0: their high school career. You want to go into it with certain expectations, but also you want to come and go into it with almost no expectations and sort of leave yourself open for anything, because I didn't realize this either, was that everything you do, whether it's like clubs or sports or anything, that's really going to change the way you act. Hanging out with certain people will make you be different. Like, I used to play baseball, but I stopped. And if I would have played on the baseball team, I don't know if I would have been a different person than if I'd have done the musicals or the plays. So choose wisely with what you decide to go into, and definitely having a good friend for the entire length of the high school career is definitely a prize to come across. So if you have a good friend, you want to keep them. When I was getting picked on, I kind of was able to convince myself that it was their fault. Like, it was the fact that you're picking on me makes them lower than me. And, like, that kind of helped me give myself a little boost. Like, oh, wow, you actually have to pick on. Like, look at me. Like, you couldn't have picked on someone better sort of thing. So that kind of got me through. Plus, you don't want to be a tattletale sort of thing, but I mean, you tell a teacher that you know probably won't make like a huge deal about it, but it's nice to vent sort of through the things and just know that by the end of your high school career, you'll probably be much cooler than you started off with. So then you can kind of wait for that and then be like, yeah, I'm cool now.
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0: Welcome to Youth Express Live, all youth, all the time. This is our soft launch, and I'm Sammy. I'm an 11th grade student at North Allegheny High School. My pronouns are she, her, and I am joined by my wonderful co-hosts.
1: Hi, I'm Angelina. I'm an 11th grade student at the Ellis School. My pronouns are she, her.
2: I'm Maya. I'm a sophomore at Winchester Thurston, and my pronouns are she, her.
3: Hi, my name is C. I'm a junior at Pittsburgh Kappa 6 through 12. My pronouns are they, she.
4: Hi, my name is Ben. I'm a ninth grader at Pennsylvania Leadership Charter School. My pronouns are he, him, and I live in Braddock.
0: So thank you for joining us. Today we're going to be doing multiple things. We're going to have a round talk about the election, and we have a piece for that. But we also have our daily riddle. So our riddle for the day is, I can be cracked, I can be made, I can be told, I can be played. We hope that you can find some cool answers to that.
3: Yes. And to introduce my piece, it was, I wanted to go into the election by talking to fellow youth around Pittsburgh and being like, what are your thoughts? What do you want to like say before going in? What are your thoughts? What are your feelings? And I think this was a piece that was brought up by like the YXL community, and to be like, how are we affected by this? How does the election that we can't even vote for, or we can, this is our first time, and what does it mean to us?
5: The election. Kamala D. Harris versus Donald J. Trump. The country has become more and more polarized in the last 8 years. No longer for the people, but for one. So youth around the area were asked a question. What were their thoughts? They had the freedom to answer how they felt about the candidates, the system, the issues they thought prevalent, and the course of the United States as a whole. Here are their responses. Anonymous states. I feel like with a lot of the election, choosing between people we vote for is like choosing between the lesser of two evils. Anonymous states. I think Harris is a good choice for domestic policy, but her foreign policy is atrocious. It truly horrifies me to hear her talk about other countries, especially the genocide in Palestine. Trump is, of course, just deeply evil, and it terrifies me to think what would happen if he got elected again. Anonymous states. I hate both candidates fully. Trump is one of the most idiotic, ignorant, and dangerous people on earth, and Harris is a cop who's refusing to acknowledge the Palestinian genocide and whose views are getting considerably further right by the day. Example, her border stance. There is no true left wing in American politics, and it's hurting me. Anonymous states. I feel very confused about the election and what's currently going on in the world. I know that whoever's elected president will affect our futures as teens, yet somehow it feels like we aren't in the loop. I think that teens should get a bigger voice in this election, or at least be educated more on world issues, so we don't make the same mistakes our elders have made, / are making. Anonymous states. What would affect me personally is that he would push for anti-trans legislation, push against raising wages which would affect the trades which I am aiming to work in, and put more restrictions on people's bodies. I want to trust in the government and trust the progress we made as society through hundreds of years and laws and protests and lives lost, and trust it won't be able to be overturned in a single term, but Trump has no respect for the limits on his position. The main point I want listeners to be able to take away from this is that Trump will overstep. He will try to instill laws through violent avenues if he doesn't get his way. He does not care what the public wants. It was not that long ago that sodomy was a crime. Children worked in factories for pennies and segregation was legal. What's sensible will not matter under a Trump presidency. The only things that will matter are what he personally wants and if there's anyone able to stop him. I want to be able to make a living in the trades. I want to not have to work unreasonable hours for livable pay. I want the time and money for hobbies, and friends, and to raise kids. I want to medically transition. I want to be able to live as a man and die having lived a life I enjoyed and can be proud of. Anonymous states, I think it's wild that people are voting for Trump because of his promises to lower gas/grocery prices. The economy under Trump was completely unsustainable, and in general, it's insane to put prices above the health and safety of every woman, person of color, and member of the LGBTQ community. We are putting our country in the hands of a convicted felon, a rapist, no less, who has no plan other than to be complicit in genocide and the destruction of our country to fund the elite class of rich, white men. Anonymous states, I'll admit, I don't really know how to feel about either candidate. Of course, I don't favor many of the claims Trump makes, both about himself and about other candidates, particularly Kamala. I don't favor them because I find many of them to be racist, sexist, and severely controlling over the aspects and lives of others, specifically ones mentioning women's rights and immigrants' rights. I favor Kamala's claims more for the focus on maintaining and strengthening the middle class and its economic components, while also ensuring women's rights and basic human rights, both socially and economically, are given to everyone equally. However, I do sometimes question the exact message or truthfulness behind some of Kamala's message, really with just if she's going to make them happen when she's in office, or if she already has. Admittedly, I'm not super well-versed in the world of politics, so a number of my thoughts and ideas about both candidates are likely vague, biased, and perhaps empty in terms of significant context, relevance, and truthfulness. But I try anyway. The teens and first-time voters of this country form a community together. Together to the end of the line, we are the future. We have endured, we have been obscured, not assured, but lured by the words of the herd who have massacred our lives, our minds, our ability to thrive. We want to break, to not have to worry about the days ahead of us just because of some politicians in their nice clothes gallivanting around their homes. We want something different. We want our voices to be heard and just be able to breathe. The biggest issues among the youth, according to Chalkbeat and CNN, are economy / the cost of living, abortion, gun violence, foreign policy, social issues, and immigration. At this time, the election has taken place. We know who will be the next president of the United States of America, and that is Donald J. Trump.
0: See, thank you for the beautiful piece. I think it really encapsulated the state of America right now, with the youth, especially in schools ranging from all types of ages. And I think that was a really great start off to what we're going to discuss today.
3: Thank you, Sammy. Yeah, I think it was very fun making that piece and really putting it together. And I think especially it was really great being able to talk to a bunch of different youth around the area, as you mentioned, different ages from different schools, and just see their perspectives, because I think we are like the future. We are like what's going to make up like the world over the next like few generations. So it was very, really a great experience and really beautiful experience being able to talk to people who will make up our future population. So to really get off into our roundtable discussion, I want to discuss, of course, we have the presidential race, which Trump won with 312 electoral votes versus 226 to Kamala Harris. But I also want to mention some of the other races, because, of course, the president can do stuff, but that is only backed by the other branches of government. The Senate has been basically called with 53 positions going to the Republicans and 47 seats going to the Democrats. And then we have the House, which has not been fully called yet. It's 218 to have a majority, and Republicans have 217 right now, and Democrats have 207. And of course, this was not part of the election, but I did want to mention the Supreme Court too, because I think, as we've seen definitely with like Roe v. Wade and some other decisions over the last few years, they have a lot of power. And there are 6 conservative judges versus 3 liberal judges. So kind of just showing overall, the Republicans have basically control of the government right now. And I think that's going to be very interesting in talking about the big issues specifically among the youth. And to get into the big issues, we have economy / the cost of living, abortion, gun violence, foreign policy, social issues, and immigration. And to just start, like, kind of going down the list, I'd like to start with economy / the cost of living and our thoughts about that.
0: Great. I think that is a really great start. And I think the general youth right now has a lot of conflicting feelings with that. And I think starting with the economy, one thing I think is the youth seems to, especially in my high school and in my personal life, don't seem to know too much about the actual statistics or the actual facts of what's actually happening to the economy. I know a lot of people who voted Republican or voted for Trump said that the economy was doing pretty bad under Biden's rule. But recently, the U.S. economy has actually been doing better. And I think it's interesting to see that parallel where people will believe certain aspects without really knowing what's actually going on because of other influences like parents or other family members.
1: Yeah, Sammy, you made a couple really good points. I think that going back to the youth today, we have a lot of misconceptions about the actual state of our economy. You know, I think we feed off of a lot of misconceptions and propaganda posted by the media coming from both sides, and nobody knows what's really going on. I think all we do is kind of complain about gas prices and grocery prices, which is a problem, but I feel like neither political party has made any real moves to change that.
3: Yeah, I agree. Angelina and Sammy. And discussing the economy, I think it's very interesting because personally, I don't believe, again, with either party, they are not looking at the core issues of the economy in the United States of America. And what I believe are the core issues is how it's not equal. It does not support so many groups of people, specifically people of minorities in this country. And I think it's almost a disservice and almost infringing on our basic human rights to our current economy, because I don't think there is a chance for lower class people to be able to rise. I don't think, definitely with the systemic issues in the United States, that could mean a lot of people of color who can't rise up, people with disabilities. And I think that is truly horrible because we are basically condemning people in this country to be living under the rule of money. And I think that is terrifying because I think so many people want to be able to live good lives, but even more than living good lives for themselves, people, friends and family, kids and children that they won't be able to support because of our current economy not able to give people chances.
0: Yeah, I really love the point that you brought up, C, and something I think that was really important was talking about the minority groups. Looking at the election, too, many minority groups voted unexpectedly according to the polls. It was interesting to see the amount of white women, Hispanic men, and black men who voted for Donald J. Trump. Now, everybody's entitled to their own opinion. One big shock was that many polls anticipated for there to be a sway towards Kamala Harris. However, there was a big jump towards Donald J. Trump. And one of the biggest sectors, I will say, was white women in the United States of America. And I wanted to open that up and say, why do we think that is?
1: Thank you, Sammy, for that. I think that it was a shock to see particularly so many Latino men voting for Trump. But I think that that's because the Harris campaign went about collecting their information and polling a little bit wrong. It was cited that she polled with Latinx activists who were telling all the things that they wanted to change for their community. And the majority of people engaging in those polls didn't actually identify as Latino. And so a majority of the Latino population didn't feel the way that the Latinx activists were portraying their issues. And so I think that that caused a little bit of a divide within that community and caused so many people to sway towards Trump's campaign.
0: Yeah, I think that's a really great point. I also loved how you mentioned up, Angelina, thank you for mentioning the way that Kamala Harris took her polls too. I think there's a big misconception on how to poll the United States. One thing that was cited was every all 3 years, not all 3 years, I guess, terms that Trump has ran, the United States has usually underestimated the percentage of voters that he would have. And I think this has stemmed from people being scared to say that they were voting for Donald J. Trump, because that comes with a lot of backlash most of the time, and people not being necessarily honest. I think something we see is households. I think a big sway for women voters for Trump is sometimes in households, they usually do vote one way. And that sucks to say, but it is a truth. Not everybody is able to necessarily vote for who they want to. I know specific people in my community, especially mothers, who voted for who their husband voted, even if they disagreed with that thought or that opinion. And I think it's upsetting to see that so many basic rights that you're supposed to have in America are being taken away from you just because of the environment you're in. So seeing the big majority, I mean, Trump winning not only electoral but popular vote, was a major win. And it was interesting to see. It's been quite a while since a Republican has won the popular vote as well. So I think it just showed that the people who came out to vote, many of them were for Donald J. Trump. And I know, C, you've mentioned before, too, that if we looked at people who didn't vote, who could vote, many of them were Democratic. And I wanted to ask you if you could touch on that a little bit more.
3: Yeah, I think many Democrats probably, I think, felt almost discouraged by the Democratic campaign. And I think felt discouraged by our current state of the world and what Joe Biden has done in the last 4 years. And I think as a collective, we're scared. But there is a feeling that some people don't want to vote for someone like Kamala Harris, who they might not fully agree with. And they see that as okay not to go vote, which I'm not saying that's a bad thing, because I feel like we as a people need to feel – some people just need to feel safe with who they're voting for. And I don't think a lot of people felt good voting for her. And they didn't feel encouraged to spend their Tuesday going out and doing that. I also do want to mention something is talking about households, because I've also heard a lot of stories and kind of how that's like going. And I think that's also along with like how people are seen in this country, especially women. And I think it's that they feel like they need to almost be like men. They have to appeal to men to be seen as good enough. And to kind of move our discussion forward to abortion and how that's affecting a lot of women in our country right now, does anyone want to touch on that?
0: I can touch on that topic. I think that is one of the biggest topics in any election, and it's a big decider for people who either vote Democratic or Republican. And I also think it is a major campaign tactic that people use as well. You'll see people say they're pro-life or pro-choice. However, you never really see a middle ground. It's almost this facade that you either hate women or you're a murderer. And I think that's two very, very aggressive views for a topic that I think more Americans can talk through. However, I saw this, I mean, it was very big time with the election. Trump did come out saying towards the end that he's not pro-life. However, and he did claim that he would not sign a bill to say that he would ban abortion for the entire country. However, I think many people don't believe what he's saying, and many people don't trust that he will stick to his word with this topic. And I think this has definitely parted the ways. I know people who are okay with abortions, and I also know people who speak out against abortions. And I've heard both sides. I think both sides have meaningful arguments to what they believe in. However, I think that it has gotten to a point that it's so violent that people feel unsafe saying their opinions, and that people don't feel like there's any place for them to say, this is what I believe, and I want to have an educated discussion with you about it, without having it be like, I hate you, I never want to speak to you. We are in two completely different walks of life. So that's how I kind of want to begin this discussion. And does anybody else want to touch on that?
1: Yeah, I'm going to kind of just piggyback off of what Sammy said about abortion being, I mean, I think it's really nuanced. I think that it's a really difficult thing to police. And I think that if we're really trying to get like a middle ground, we would never be able to put in any laws or bills to monitor it like to the extent that it would need to be monitored. I think that with abortion, you're facing such a case-by-case situation of like, obviously, in my personal opinion, using abortion as a form of birth control is not sustainable or healthy, and I don't think that should be a regular practice that we as young women take on. But I also think that it's unethical and just morally wrong to deny women life-changing and life-saving care. In instances of rape or incest, or if you have an ectopic pregnancy and your life is at risk.
3: Yeah, I definitely agree with that, Angelina. And to kind of go off of that, I think women and people, women need to be able to be given the choice. I think people can have their own opinions about things, and I think that is completely valid, and they're allowed to not want to have an abortion, feel like it's against their religion or against their personal beliefs. But I don't think the government should be the ones controlling that, because then it limits it for everybody. When people, when they have the choice, they can either be like, yes, I want it, or I don't. And I even want to mention, for people who do get abortions, it can still be very emotional. It can still be such – it can feel hard to do that, even if you go ahead and do that. But I think if we have it be legal, we give the opportunity to have support for these people and to have support for everybody, to do what they feel is best for them and what's the safest option for them.
1: Yeah, see, you made a point about the government making those kind of decisions and how they're overstepping a little bit. And just to kind of play both sides a little bit, I think that if the government is to make those decisions and take it upon themselves to be that higher power making those decisions for women, then I think we need to see some major reform within our foster care systems and with the affordability of childcare. Because if you're going to force unwanted children into the world, then you need to be able to sustain them and make it accessible for people to get care. And I don't think cutting things like our food stamps or extra government help is going to make that any better. I think you kind of have one or the other.
3: Yeah, I totally agree with that. And I think that we can even bring that back to the economy. Is we have inequity in the economy, and that affects all aspects of life in America. Like, that will affect childcare. That will affect people being able to support their children, be able to support their family. And then if we have a bad economy, I don't know if that means abortions go up too. Like, because people don't want to have to, like, be able to care. And, like, a lot of people can't care for children and don't have the money because children are expensive. And they can absolutely – you can lose a lot of money and not be able to have safety, not just only for yourself but for your kids too. And I think a lot of parents, their biggest priority is keeping their kids safe. And I don't think not having abortions will help our economy and will help lower-class people specifically and people of minorities that are disproportionately affected by our economy in the long run.
0: Yeah, I think, Angelina C., thank you for those points. I think they encapsulated how so many different people are feeling, no matter how old you are, whether you're in your 40s or if you're in a retirement home or you're a high school student and you're kind of scared and you don't know what's going on. And I think the points that you brought up that I want to mention is how these two candidates played the election. So with abortion and with child care as well, I think that looking at Kamala Harris, she played a very strategic game in the sense where she was pro-choice. She wanted to foster family. She wanted woman first. And then you see Donald Trump and the Republicans going family first. And I think those are two tactics that I don't think are necessarily used out of the kindness of people's hearts, but are a way to sway voters and sway the populations to win. Something that I felt specifically with this election was the rhetoric that each campaign had. Looking at the ads, I think every time there's an election, the ads are quite insane, to be honest. The things that are said are almost always false, and there's both sides, no matter if you're a Republican or a Democratic, I think have to accept that this election was – there was a lot of dirty play throughout this. I mean, you saw Trump's team and J.D. Vance attack Kamala Harris a lot and then even say that she changed her race, which I think was a big point that the Republicans made, saying, oh, she's changing her race just to appeal to certain voters. And then you also see Kamala Harris entering and sidestepping a lot of the policies that she wanted. So I think that's a really good topic that we should dive into next, right after our break. Thank you for the wonderful discussion, guys, so far.
6: Yeah, let's hear about the riddle.
0: So to go back to our riddle, if you're just tuning in, we are Youth Express Live, all youth, all the time. And our riddle of the day is, I can be cracked, I can be made, I can be told, and I can be played.

0: Welcome back to Youth Express Live, and if you're just joining, this is our riddle of the day. I can be cracked, I can be made, I can be told, and I can be played. Before we ended, we were just talking about how each political party during this election used different tactics to improve their campaign or sway voters. And I know Angelina,
1: do you want to go ahead and start? Yeah, so kind of going off of the campaigning and the tactics that the different parties use, I feel like the Democrats were at a disadvantage kind of off the bat when Kamala took over as running for the Democratic Party. I think that they lost a lot of voters when they didn't have the primary. I think that that's what lost a lot of the Democratic voters was the fact that there was no chance to hear other ideas and policies from other candidates. We just kind of got who we got. And I feel like a lot of people were rubbed off by that. And I feel like she was at a disadvantage when she took that role on because Biden waited too long to step out. And then she couldn't completely disassociate with the campaign that she had been working for the past 4 years. And so we never got to see who is Kamala Harris as her own candidate and what are her own ideas. Because had she came out and discredited all of Biden's

0: believe that he will, like, support them, and I don't believe he's going to support them. I do think he was able to appeal to them in the way Kamala couldn't. Because I don't think she was, in a way, trying to appeal to the small person. She was appealing to big cities more than rural areas. And I think Trump is able to go in and look at rural areas and be like, I can be like your savior of sorts. And I think he's been deified in a way and made into this god among many Americans. Like, I talk about him as a cult leader in a way, and how no matter what he does, people are going to be there and support him. And I don't think in the time Kamala had, she was able to be able to break away from what the grasp Donald Trump had. And I don't think she was able to appeal to the small person enough and be able to be like, I support you. I'm going to be there for you. I'm going to support you in office. And I think she needed more of a grassroots operation to go out and be like, we're here for you. Let's campaign together. Let's make this a movement. Let's make this a protest. And I think she could have done it better supporting all the working people of this country and being like, let's rise up as a people, we the people. And I wish she had done that more. And to move on to our next topic, away from abortion and economy / the cost of living, we are going to be talking about gun violence. So does anyone want to start with that?
1: Yeah, I can start. I think that's a really good topic to bring up because it is a very controversial topic, and this has divided many parts of America. And I also think this has reached international borders as well. We see people in different countries talking about this, and America has almost always acted as kind of a global power and a global leader for the democracy that it supposedly holds and what it was built off of. And I think looking at gun violence, there are two major views, right? We have people who think that gun control needs to be one of the most talked about issues in America right now. And looking at the school shootings that are happening is absolutely devastating. Looking at Texas, too, the amount that happened. And in school, having kids at the age of 6 or 7 learning how to hide under a table or learning how to hide in a locker makes me really upset with the democracy that we have. Because if we're a nation that's supposed to be known for having freedom and letting people decide what to do, but then we have almost every single child in America learning what to do if a shooter enters your school and having to worry about texting your parents for the last time, I think that is unacceptable, but I also don't think that's a problem that we can ever completely get rid of. But I think America needs to take steps and really emphasize the need for safety in the sense of protecting the children and also protecting adults at these schools or in other places. Looking at shootings that are happening in different cities is also heartbreaking. Seeing on the, when I turn on the news and I see 5 people dead, it breaks my heart that these innocent people are getting their lives taken away, sometimes from somebody that they don't even know, because of all of the systematic issues that America is facing.
0: Yeah, I agree, Sammy. And to talk about other countries, this is not as big of an issue in any other country in the world. Why is it an issue here? Why have we created an environment where shooters can just be out there? They can kill people. They can destroy families. And we don't condemn them. I'm not saying it's all of the Republican Party, but there's a part of the Republican Party who, yes, will say, like, this is bad, this and that, but will not look at the root of the issue. And I think part of the root of the issue is, going back to my topic with economy, is supporting the lower class, supporting every class, the middle class, everybody, to make it not as inequitable. So give mental health resources, give resources to people all over the country, not in just big cities or anything like specific, everywhere. And I think

0: people feel that taking away guns could, like, also impede on their rights, like the Constitution in a way. But I think we're going to have at least more control, because I do think, in a way, people do, in rural areas, rely on guns, or it's part of, like, how they've grown up. And I was just reading something about, in this book, how some people in rural areas might, like, go and, like, get food for their families if they can't afford it, like, and go get, like, deer or whatever. And I think, of course, that's a thing, but I think there's a way of protecting people, while maybe there is, like, a middle ground in how we're dealing with the problem.
1: I think the other part that's interesting about this topic is, like, how this has, like, developed over time and how we now look to other countries. So this identity that we've created that, like, other countries kind of perceive as we're kind of, like, not crazy, but, like, this culture, like, they don't really understand, like, why this happens. And I just think that that's interesting, like, how we choose to, like, portray ourselves in that way. And, yeah. I'd say there's also people on both parties that, like, support, like, being able to have access to guns because of depending on where they live or how they grew up or something like that. So it's not really just, like, one party or the other. Although it is probably primarily the Republican Party, but because they support those laws. But I think it's both sides, and that it's, like, not necessarily, like, a one side or the other political, like, problem, but moreover, like, a whole countrywide problem.
2: Yeah, I agree with you, Maya. I think that when it comes down to guns, I'm not necessarily against every, like, if you feel like you need a handgun for your own protection or to protect your home, that's fine. Why do we need semi-automatic weaponry that is so over the top that we're using in war and now people are walking into high schools with them? I also have, you know, mixed feelings about the majority of shootings on college campuses are from people who don't even attend the universities. And so why is somebody else who's completely unrelated to anything going on here coming and impeding my life and my knowledge and making things so much more difficult than they need to be? You know, I think it's something that could definitely be regulated. And I think we've attempted some reform. You know, we see all the billboards up for less lethal protections. But I mean, it's great to have a weapon that's not going to necessarily kill you, but not everybody else has fake bullets, so that's not really getting me anywhere anyway.
0: Yeah, I definitely agree. I think that there is a difference between just, like, a handgun and weapons of war, and I think that's just stark difference. And no civilian in the United States should have access to automatic weapons. I just think that is horrible. But to move on to some of our other topics before we end the roundtable for the day, I want to talk about foreign policy and immigration as kind of one thing. So does anyone here want to start with that?
2: I mean, I can start us off a little bit. Around the issue of immigration, I feel like we are definitely looking at major increases of illegal and undocumented immigrants coming in. And there's definitely been a spike under the Biden administration. I think that it's perfectly fine for people to want to immigrate here to seek refuge and for opportunities. I think that there needs to be a solid due process that we're double checking on to make sure that we know who's here and that everyone is respected and protected in that way. I also think that we definitely need to have some serious reforms within the amount of children coming over that are being released to sponsors that that we're failing to check back in with. And then we have all of these exponential amounts of children being sold into sex trafficking and kidnapped once they're here, thinking that they're coming to be safe. And we're giving them to people who are, in fact, unsafe. And we're kind of doing them a disservice to think that America is this place that I can go and I can get away from whatever hardships or troubles that are stifling my growth right now. And then you are tricked.
3: Yeah, thank you for bringing that point up, Angelina. I think talking about and looking at the children and how not everybody coming into the U.S. is getting the life that I guess they call it, like, the American dream. That's not happening for a lot of people. And that is the view from a lot of other foreign nations. And I will say a lot of the times these foreign nations too, depending where you are, I know for China, for example, it's so monitored by the government. Their view on what's happening in America is very, very monitored. It's very controlled. And I think when you're in such a terrible condition and you escape and you come back into the U.S., you're thinking, I'm finally free. I finally have my independence. And then you run into all of these issues. And I think mentioning the Biden administration, you seeing the spike go up and seeing the spike of undocumented immigrants going up and how that was a major talk point in the election and how a lot of Republicans grilled Kamala Harris for the border crisis and grilled Kamala Harris for immigrants. But I think one thing to think about is she was vice president. She wasn't the president. I think people cooped her up with Joe Biden, and that didn't necessarily help her. Looking at Joe Biden's policies and even leaving Afghanistan, talking about foreign policy, Trump actually signing that order in. And then when it was time, the Biden administration was the one to leave. And then seeing the amount of soldiers who were killed, that was a huge, huge turning point, I think. And I think that was one of the reasons that Donald Trump actually won, because people coupled her with Joe Biden, and that led to some detriments.
0: Yeah, I do believe that, Sammy. And I think she was put into the same box as Joe Biden, but I think a lot of her policies are different than his, too. And I think they have different stances. And I think in how they deal with foreign policy and how they deal with the world at large. And I do believe that there is a lot she would have done differently. And along with that, I think, to just talk about foreign policy for a second, I think some people, more in the left, left-leaning community, felt almost left out by Kamala Harris and her dealing with Palestine and what's happening in the Middle East with the genocide there. And they decided to either maybe not even vote for her or vote for a third party, which I think there's a lot of discussion there that we can't really get into. And then also, but Trump, I would also say, would not do any better. To just close out the roundtable for today, I just want to talk about our final issue, which is social issues, which I feel like we've kind of discussed throughout. And I'm really, really happy with how we kind of discussed everyone in America through all of these main issues. And I just want to thank you all for joining us with this roundtable. And going back to Sammy.
3: Thank you, C. I think that this was our first roundtable, and I think it was a very polarizing topic. I think everyone did a great job talking about it while staying and looking at two stances and talking about each topic, not necessarily based off, I hate Donald Trump, I hate Kamala Harris, but looking at the United States as a whole and looking at how these policies and decisions are going to affect the high school students and the entire population of the U.S. This was a great roundtable and great job, everyone. We're now going to, I'm going to remind everybody about the riddle that we're going to discuss at the end. So the riddle is, I can be cracked, I can be made, I can be told, and I can be played. And if you're just joining, again, we are Youth Express Live, all youth, all the time. Now I want to transition this to Maya, who will introduce a few musical pieces.
1: So the first piece we're going to play is called Glacier Intolerance.

0: Welcome back to Youth Express Live. All youth, all the time. Again, I am Sammy.
1: I'm Angelina.
2: I'm Maya.
3: I'm C.
4: I'm Ben.
0: Thank you. So we just finished our roundtable about the election, and now we're going to go into a mindful debrief. C, take it away.
3: Yes. So I just want to start with some facts before we go into it. Therapists had a 240% surge in appointment bookings right before the election. ZocDoc, a virtual therapy platform, saw a 22% increase between 6 and 8 a.m. the day after the election, hours after learning the result. Spring Health saw a 24% increase of member signups with the election. And the Trevor Project, a hotline for queer youth, saw a 125% increase in calls. So let's just get into the mindfulness little circle. And I invite you at home to join in along with other people here at the studio. Mental health has been taxed. The constant struggles of this election have caused strain upon the American public. I'm sorry. You deserve to breathe and thrive, and I'm sorry if this election has caused you to not be able to just live, to not be able to look ahead. I'm sorry if it has caused you anxiety. I'm sorry if it has caused your friends and family struggle. I know coming out of this has been hard. So I welcome you for the next few minutes to take your mind off everything, to listen to my voice, and to breathe. You are safe right now. The next few minutes, let yourself feel peace. Let your mind settle over the tension held within your body, each muscle. Take a breath. 1, 2, 3, 4. As you hold your breath, focus on the tension held within your head. As you exhale, let the tension release. 1, 2, 3, 4. Feel as the tension exits into the air. Imagine it flowing away like a river into the great beyond. Now take another deep breath. 1, 2, 3, 4. Now focus on the tension held within your chest. Well, when exhaling, let that tension flow and release. 1, 2, 3, 4. Imagine it flowing away, dissipating into the world around. Breathe once again. 1, 2, 3, 4. Bring your mind to the tension held within your stomach. Hold your breath here before letting it release. 1, 2, 3, 4. Now let it move down to your legs and feet. Be attentive of the pressure held there from your long day and this last week. Take a deep breath. 1, 2, 3, 4. Feel as it reaches down through your whole body. Now let it release. 1, 2, 3, 4. If needed, take another deep breath to release the final bit of tension still held within your body. 1, 2, 3, 4. Feel as it circulates and let it release with the stress that you have held within. 1, 2, 3, 4. Sit here, continuing the deep breathing. Look around and examine your surroundings. Find peace within the world. In this moment, you are safe. You are protected.
0: Thank you so much, C. I'm feeling much more relaxed. I'm feeling very comfortable and very safe. And I think I'm feeling like I'm ready to talk about a riddle right now. So I want to open this up to everybody. I'm going to say the riddle one more time. I can be cracked. I can be made. I can be told. And I can be played. Why don't we go around and just discuss this riddle?
4: You know, me being a genius, I think I found the answer. A hot dog? No.
3: A hot dog?
4: Yeah, a hot dog.
1: Explain your thought process there, Ben.
4: You can't crack a hot dog. What else did you say?
0: I can be cracked. I can
4: that.
0: Be made.
4: I mean,
0: I can
4: relatively
0: be,
4: not.
0: I can be told.
4: Yeah, I'm sure you can talk to a hot dog.
0: I can be played.
2: Is the answer
4: yeah.
2: a riddle?
0: Wow.
4: I feel like mine was better.
0: I actually think that that's a great answer. I didn't actually think about that.
4: Whatever.
0: I think that's a really great answer that you just came up with.
4: Whatever.
0: A riddle. That works.
4: Whatever.
0: That was hot dog was also a great answer as well. A riddle was great. I think another one is a joke. So
4: you can't crack a joke.
3: What about a guitar?
2: How can you crack
4: I feel like
2: how
4: you can smash
3: you,
4: that?
3: You can crack it open.
4: Smash
0: can
4: it?
0: You I can
4: yeah.
0: be told.
4: Yeah, I mean, you can hit somebody in the head with the guitar and tell them.
0: Oh.
4: Just send the message right to them.
0: Okay, I like the way of thinking outside of the box right now.
4: Thank you. That's my
0: also,
4: specialty.
0: Yeah, I also think a promise
3: oh.
0: or a secret.
1: Hmm.
0: that can be cracked, made, told, or played.
3: And a riddle.
0: And a riddle.
3: Yeah.
0: That's actually
3: That's a secret bonus one, I feel.
0: Yeah,
3: like.
0: I think that's a secret bonus answer.
4: Promise.
0: That's great, because the riddle is the answer to the riddle. A great way to start off our riddles.
3: Mm. Yeah.
0: Yeah.
3: Riddle, riddle.
0: Riddle, yes. Riddle.
3: Riddleception.
1: Yep. So make sure you tune in next week to find another riddle where the answer will not be the riddle.
0: And the answer
3: or maybe it will be.
1: Maybe that's our thing. Guys, maybe that'll be our niche.
0: Yeah, maybe it'll be hot dog. Maybe it'll be hamburger next time.
4: I think we should stick with hot dog. I think that was the best one.
3: You should tune in a few weeks. We will be talking about food.
0: Presenters,
3: you know, Angelina knows so much about food.
1: You know, I do. I pride myself on being a know-it-all about every taco in Pittsburgh, as well as every other food type.
0: Wow. Yes, I'm very excited for that. I think this was super fun. I love talking about the riddle, and I think for our first show, this has been amazing, and it's been super fun. I love talking about the election. Even though it can be such a polarizing topic, I think everybody brought an educated and respectful light to it. And I love hearing what everybody had to say. And this has been Youth Express Live. I am Sammy.
1: I'm Angelina.
2: I'm Maya.
3: I'm C.
4: I'm Ben.
0: And this is All Youth, All the Time.

0: Hello, everyone. Welcome to Off the Record Live on Youth Express. I'm your host, Uma Pathay.
1: And I'm your host, Ira Pathay.
0: And today we are joined by some very special guests and two returning guests, Amelia and Katniss, and one new guest, Lily. We're so happy you guys could make it today. And would you please give us a quick introduction?
2: Hi, I'm Amelia Sun. I am a student, as all of us are.
3: Yep, I'm Katniss. I'm also a student. Lily?
4: I'm Lily Salmon. I'm also a student.
0: Yeah, so Ira, I, and those three, we all go to Shadyside Academy, and we're here today to talk a little bit about education as a student. So, to all our listeners out there, have you ever stopped to think about how much education has changed? Or maybe hasn't changed over the last few years? It's like we're living in this crazy world where tech is everywhere, but the classroom structure feels stuck in the past. So now we're going to get a bit into our first segment, which is what school requires of students. So I'm going to get us started with a quick question here, guys. Ira, jump in to help make sure everyone feels comfortable. And I'm going to start by asking us, what does school expect from students that is never formally stated?
1: Well, to start, I feel like schools, they require a lot. It depends on the school, obviously, and the teacher, but some of them require a lot of focus, whether it depends on, like, whether the teacher has more of a lecturing style, but some students really don't like to sit still for so long and listen to people talk over and over again. So I feel like sometimes teachers and schools, they demand that you just sometimes like sit there and listen to and try to comprehend what people are saying. But for some people, I feel like that just doesn't sink in, which is why recognizing different teaching styles is very important. I know we're just in the introduction here, but we're sort of getting into like a topic that we were going to talk a little bit about later on. So I feel like that's sort of what I think a school expects from students.
0: Yeah, I know, especially not currently in high school, because I feel like it's changed a lot in the past. But I would say that, I mean, this is a heavy topic, but perfect grades, like, I know currently my teachers don't expect perfect grades, but, like, growing up, like, when I went to other schools, like, not the school I currently go to, which is Shadyside, they're actually great about grades, or, like, they're very lenient about things like that. But I feel like when I was younger, I felt pressured to, like, get a perfect grade, or, and it's hard to when it's a lecture-based class, you have a hard time, like, paying attention, essentially. Like, with all the snow recently, we hope you guys are staying safe out there. We had a few days of virtual school, and right as we came back, we've had, like, test after test after test. And personally, I feel like it's been a bit overwhelming because online, I feel like it's just so hard to focus, essentially. And it's just kind of hard to pay attention when everyone's on a screen.
3: Yeah, I actually really agree with what you were saying. And I think that schools really quite often make you do things that perhaps wouldn't exactly help you or with your job or whatnot, but it's really explicit that you have to, for example, turn in your assignments on time and, like, always attend class regularly and complete all the assignments by the deadlines, for example. And while that's not necessarily, like, something that we see in our day-to-day life, it's still something specifically school-related that I think isn't really grade-oriented, but, you know, still.
1: Yeah, I sort of see how that, like, builds off of all of our points about, like, flexibility and how sometimes schools expect things that you wouldn't normally have to do every day once you grow up. And so I'm going to hand it off to you guys.
0: You know what? Why don't I ask another question? Because, yeah, I know it was a bit of a hard question to start off with because it's so hard to know what schools actually expect from you. Like, they're always telling you, like, keep track of your assignments and things, but I feel like sometimes it can just be really vague. And that kind of transitioned us to what responsibilities do you guys think are placed on students that adults would reject in their own workplaces?
2: I think that there is a lot of, or it in the high school, not so much, but, like, I feel like in the middle school, they try to over-prepare you for high school, even though high school isn't really that bad. And so I think, like, middle school is, like, really, like, over-dependent on, like, oh, you have to do this, you have to do this, you must use your locker, you must use your planner. And even if that type of solution doesn't work out so well for you, then they still really heavily encourage you to fit into those boxes. And I think that to have an effective workspace, everyone has their own work style, their own way of getting things done. If you don't have a planner, if you don't have a schedule, you just squirm around and somehow you manage to get everything done, miraculously. If that works for you, then perhaps it's fine. But I think it comes from a place of good intent, trying to instill good behaviors in us at a young age, but not everyone follows the same structure.
1: I definitely agree. And building off of that, sort of going back to sort of building off of what you were saying, I think sort of around that, in like a workplace, some jobs look more for flexibility and things like that. And I know some also have very strict deadlines too. But as you were saying, a lot of places, they sort of try to keep a very tight structure to your life and what you do in your day-to-day life as school goes on, and as you go from class to class. But I feel like generally in a lot of workplaces, that's not true. You do have a structure to your day, but it's not essentially as sort of forced into like a perfect like schedule or a box. You can be flexible about what you do. So if you're a type of person that thrives on having like a schedule or a structure to your day, then that's can go very well if you like find a job like that. But if you don't, there's also like a lot of workplaces out there that don't require things like that. So I think sort of going back to the question, because I got a little off topic, sort of just having like a very rigorous schedule in certain jobs might not be looked on very well if the job itself is flexible at its core.
0: Yeah, and that's a great point. And I actually want to go back to something Amelia said. Back in middle school, I feel like they prep you for the wrong things sometimes. Like, I have a really close friend. She's in eighth grade right now. She always tells me that she can't bring her backpack anywhere around campus. She only has to use her locker. And in high school, we, at Shadyside Academy, there's different buildings. Like, there's a science building and a general learning building, essentially. So most kids don't have lockers. For example, I don't have a locker. So the only thing I can do is to carry my bag around campus. And I feel like, why in middle school would you be teaching your students to use a locker when you know in like a few years they're not even gonna have a locker? So I feel like that applies to like so many more things than just lockers, essentially. But I feel like they could prep you for things a bit differently.
2: Yeah. So I feel like it's like saying like, oh, you're not going to have a calculator on you at all times. But, you know, most people have their phone now, but it's still good to learn how to do basic math. But when that option is available to you, that convenience of having a backpack that can give students an easier quality of life, I feel like they're trying to impose those kind of rules to try and work a higher sense of like dedication and hard working into their students. But it just doesn't really work, because when I was in middle school, I dropped my things so many times because I did not have a backpack to carry all my stuff. And if you have a convenience that you can give to your students, something that is commonly accepted, like having a backpack, then I feel like you should offer that.
0: Yeah, and Amelia, you bring up a great point. Like, all five of us are in high school right now. Lily and I are sophomores, and Ira, Amelia, and Katniss are freshmen. And I feel like this brings up a really important point. Like, what does falling behind look like from a student perspective? Like, from a student's perspective?
1: Well, I think as a person, I think falling behind is very subjective, and it can vary from person to person. Like, for example, one person may think that not consistently achieving straight A's or A pluses and even getting an A minus might be considered falling behind. But to some, maybe just like your grades dropping from like a B to a C might be considered falling behind, or even to others it may be just like not understanding the material at its core, because that is what school is for, to teach you and prepare you for the real world by giving you these skills. And I feel like if you just focus about grades and you don't actually learn the core material, then you're like missing the point. But back to the question, I feel like it can vary from each person depending on what they value the most.
2: I think it can also come in the form of like having to increase how much effort you need to meet the minimum quota. And so I feel like I know a lot of people who are barely holding it together with all their assessments, but it's kind of like a mess all over the place. It's kind of, I'm talking about me. And so, falling behind can also just be that sense of not having control over your, like, not having that kind of sense of safety to know that even if you do have some bad days, even if something is going on in your life, if you still have to turn in that assignment the next day.
0: And do you guys think, like, in terms of extensions, how lenient do you feel like teachers are with that? Any criticism that we have here?
1: Well, I feel like most of my teachers are pretty good about extensions. Like, if you really need something, they will be giving it to you. And if you're a type of person that, like, deadlines, they freak you out, I feel like some teachers, they should be accommodating of that. And if people need more time to work on things, then I feel like they should, unless it's not a very good reason. Like, if they're a person who has consistently been able to manage their time well and it's very last minute, it's like, oh, my dog ate my homework. Can I get an extension for like a month? And I feel like in certain cases, it's very, very good to have very flexible standards around deadlines, especially when it helps people focus on things that are important and help with time management. But also, if you don't need an extension, don't get an extension.
3: Yeah, I mean, I've had plenty of extensions in my time, and I've seen many others who've also had extensions, and generally, just like Ira said, it's very well taken. Like, you're given extra time, whatever you need, but of course that there's only like a certain extent that you can push the limit until you have to like actually do your work. For example, when my dog actually did eat my homework, my French teacher said it was fine.
1: Mm-hmm. Yeah, I remember that day very vividly when, she's not lying, her dog actually did eat her homework. But I feel like that's a very good thing about our school, that teachers are so lenient with deadlines and extensions. So,
0: yeah, and I feel like that also brings up the issue of procrastination, because I know we were talking a lot about falling behind. And I was wondering, how well are you guys with procrastination? Also, Amelia, if I cut you off, you wanted to say something, please go ahead. Okay, but like, falling behind to me correlates a lot with procrastination, because it's something I have a personal issue with, and maybe that's why deadlines freak me out so much. But I mean, I've definitely gotten better at it this year with like more assignments and having more stuff to keep track of. But like, generally, like around the room, guys, how good are we with our procrastination?
1: I'm awful with procrastination. I remember a couple of days ago, I had a lot of things to study for, because since we had, this week has been really, really cold. We've had a lot of virtual days, and so our assessments have been piling up towards the end of the week, and even like Monday of next week too. So I had a lot of things to study for, but do you know what I did instead of studying? I made an edit on Google Slides to Dirty Shoes Funk. It was one of the like wasted edits. And it was a very, very good edit, but it was not a very good use of my time. And I just would say that I'm absolutely awful with procrastination. And that's one of my goals for this year, to better time management.
0: Yeah, and to our listeners, if you could see us right now, I think Ira would totally show you the edit she made. And
1: that
0: I think
1: you
0: guys would like it very much.
1: Mm-hmm.
0: How are you guys with procrastination over here?
2: Just yesterday. So I was supposed to do my homework, but I fell asleep at like 7. And so I woke up early because I slept enough. I needed to do my homework because I fell asleep before I could do my homework. And I just ended up phasing in and out of sleep
5: writing my homework and then falling asleep, and then writing my homework and falling asleep, and writing my homework and falling asleep until I got up this morning. So I guess I'm good at one thing, and it's procrastination.
4: I think I do struggle a bit with procrastination, but I think what helps me is, like, writing it down. And my mom in, like, middle school always told me to write stuff down in, like, a planner, and I always resisted, but, like, I started doing it this year, and it actually really helped. So.
3: Yeah, I feel like everyone suffers to at least some extent from procrastination, but I actually really agree with what you said. Like, even, like, just the idea of a list, even though it sounds super trivial, it's just, like, just prioritizing what you need to do from order of importance that can really help just with what you have to do.
1: I definitely agree. And I feel like lists, they definitely help me, especially the Canvas dashboard list, my to-do list. It's so helpful. But especially, I always crash out when my teachers, they always say that we have homework, but they don't put it on Canvas. And then they're like, you had homework anyways, because I told you in class. But sort of going back to what Katniss was saying, I know as a person, I was really bad about doing things in my planner because I hated taking it out and then writing down what I had to do. But I feel like now if I do that, I feel like I would find it very helpful. And so I feel like it would be very beneficial. So that's just one thing I have for all of you guys. If you're struggling with organization and maybe procrastination, you might be able to make a list once in a while. So right now we are going to take a very short break. You're listening to Off the Record, the show that brings real stories and fresh perspectives to the mic, live on Youth Express. If you're enjoying the show, call or text us at 412-200-5975 to share your thoughts. Up next is a quick song. Thank you.

0: Okay, hi everyone, welcome back. That was I Wish It Would Rain by The Temptations. You're listening to Off the Record with Uma, Ira, Lily, Amelia, and Katniss live on Youth Express. And if you guys are enjoying the show as much as we are, you can call in or text us at 412-200-5975 to share your thoughts. So actually, during the break, we were talking a little bit about the use of AI, specifically ChatGPT, in learning environments like school. And we're just going to get into it. What do you guys feel about the use of ChatGPT in school? Amelia, why don't you get us started?
1: I think that recently the expectations for students have increased, and there are a lot of things fighting against us to get to those expectations. There are more distractions, there's more things vying for our attention, and overall the expectations for students have also increased as research has become more developed, there's more to learn. And so I think a reason why students turn to ChatGPT is to kind of relieve that kind of pressure they feel to meet academic expectations when they feel like they're already falling behind. And ChatGPT can be... I'm not too big of a supporter of generative AI. I feel like I'm very pro intellectualism, and I like people doing their own research. So I feel like I've seen a lot of my peers using AI because they fall short on deadlines and they really feel stressed to meet those deadlines. And I think because of the more distractions in the digital world nowadays, we also have less time to work on our assignments. Students also have to spend a lot of time on their extracurriculars, such as sports. I've seen a lot of my friends go away for long hours and only come home at like 9 at night. And so I feel like using ChatGPT is time, like kind of a way to regain that time back. But I feel like ChatGPT is also kind of impacting students' ability to think on their own, because I've seen some people, when they don't understand a certain thing, they just plug it into ChatGPT, even if it's just for a simple thing like something you can Google.
0: And Amelia, you know what makes that funny? Like, teachers are so strong with enforcing their ChatGPT rules, but I've seen, like, at least over 5 teachers use ChatGPT to generate all of their emails. Like, when I think of ChatGPT, like, kids using it, I'm like, oh no, you used it to generate your essay. That's completely horrible. But an email, like, I feel like an email is something you could whip up in maybe 2 minutes. If you want to make a really good email, like, 5 minutes. And the use of ChatGPT to write an email, honestly, that would make the process even longer. Like, and with these teachers that are so strict with enforcing these ChatGPT rules, like, what kind of example does that set when you're using it to write things like emails and, like, all your assignments?
2: I think the thing is, a lot of schools, maybe not ours in particular, but the, like many public schools, they reward output, not understanding, and generally they'll think as long as you have the right answer, it doesn't really matter what process you took to get there, as long, like, which kind of, you know, just allows the use of AI for any, like, condition whatsoever, as long as, like, you don't, like, the understanding isn't the crucial part, it's just the fact that you managed to get there in the end. And, like, a lot of schools make it so that grades are more important than just the learning experience. And so this, like, mindset that, like, the schools are putting down on the students is probably what's, like, encouraging a lot of them to go down a path of, since this, like, my grades are more important than whether I understood the material, they'll just take the shorter way possible.
0: Yeah, I also agree. And I feel like, this isn't really ChatGPT related, but I feel like when I learn things in school, like algebra, for example, I'm like, if I don't want to go into something with math, like, when am I going to use this in 10 years? And, like, you see me studying, like, 3 hours for, like, a math test or something like that. And I'm like, I feel like my effort would be better spent on something that I would actually use in the future or I'm interested in a way. So I feel like I do want to get good grades, but I agree with what Katniss said. There's just so much emphasis on that, that you put more effort into doing that into something that you'll actually use in the future.
1: I also know a lot of my friends at other schools. Some of their teachers, they don't gain a lot from their classes. And so even when they ask them questions, it does.
3: 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Stay cozy and keep listening.
1: And register into their brain as well. And so I feel like some of them, they ask questions to ChatGPT when their own academic structures fail them.
0: Also, I want to add on a bit about the teacher's ChatGPT email. I can clearly tell because they leave in the emojis, the M dashes, yeah. the bolded words, the just, do you know the way how, like, ChatGPT writes something? Like, sometimes, I know how it works because sometimes I'm up at night, like, ChatGPTing the most random things, like, how tall is Gru, or, like, how tall is, you know, how tall is, like, an avatar. If anyone's watched the new Avatar movie, it's really good. But I feel like I can tell, like, they don't even try to make it sound like it's human-written. Like, I feel like a lot of students can actually tell. And, like, there's a way ChatGPT writes. It's kind of like the universe was moving, and it all centered around one person. Like, they make it very dramatic, and I feel like you can, like, very clearly tell.
4: Yeah, I definitely agree. And sort of on the topic of students using AI, or I mean teachers using AI for things. So we have this sort of like platform on our school, on like Canvas, which is, it shows like the lunch menu and all of like a bunch of information for the school. And there was this extremely horrifying AI generated picture of a bulldog on the front page, and which had a lot of people talking about it. And in the corner, it had the logo for the AI software Crayon. It's spelled with AI in it instead of like a Y, but like, yeah. So that had a lot of people talking about why that is, why they think it's like okay to use AI art like so unregulated. So, I mean, I know that a lot of people have suggested that the art club at our school, which Uma is one of the leaders of, and all of us are like members, and I love art club, it's so peak. They've suggested for them to draw the banners on the daily walk.
0: Yeah, I think the problem with that is that the bulldogs are apparently, I think someone told me this, I don't want to be spreading this information here, but I think they're copyrighted, so that's why we can't do anything about it. But Ashley, Lily, did you want to say something before?
5: I was also just going to mention how I've noticed they like using AI pictures.
4: Yeah, they've used a lot of AI images. And so coming up in March, we're going to be talking to Mr. Griffith, who's the head of our school, and Mr. Prince, who's the head of the senior school. So if you're interested in more about that, we'll be asking them some questions related to that during their interviews, too. So I'm going to move this on to you guys.
1: I feel like the use of AI has just become so normalized. One time, so we have yonder pouches, and so every morning
0: Amelia, will you tell us what a yonder pouch is?
1: Yes. A yonder pouch is like this little pouch. You put your phone in it, and it locks at the top with a magnet, and you can only open it with this super special magnetic pouch opener. And so it's used to lock students' phones away so they won't get distracted during the day. And so every single morning, we have to lock it in our first class. Our teachers check it. And so we have this announcement over the intercom that says for us to lock our yonder pouches. And one morning, there's this gratingly AI SpongeBob voice telling us to lock our yonder pouches. And I think it's a way of wanting to try and connect to other people. I feel like a lot of people see AI as like a fun tool. It's like, oh, well, look, it's SpongeBob telling you to lock your yonder pouches. Doesn't this make you want to lock your yonder pouches more? But I think it's like, this is kind of in the same vein of corporations using AI art, but I'm not going to get into that because that's way off topic. But it's kind of like in the same vein of you want to show the effort, but you don't care as much to actually ensure that someone who has that skill can create that fun or inventive idea of yours. And I think it would be really nice if the art club could draw the banner doodles. It probably doesn't even have to be like our school's mascot bulldog that's copyrighted. We could just draw like dogs or something or doodles. But I feel like that cutting out that artist to consumer interaction and replacing it with a robot is kind of separating our community a bit. And I feel like if our dean just did a SpongeBob voice, that would be really funny.
0: Yeah, and Amelia, I feel like that really raises concerns about, like, the future of education. Because when we were all in school, like, a while ago, like, elementary school, it would be so much different than it is today. Like, imagine kids in the future walking into school and, like, your teacher is ChatGPT and you say, "Good morning, chat, how are you doing today?" It's not even a human. It can't understand you. I feel like I'm getting off topic here, but it's so crazy to imagine what school's going to be like in 10 years with, like, ChatGPT as your teacher and like all humans replaced with ChatGPT. No, I'm just kidding with that. And also with the art club thing, I know the art club leaders they're very like heavy on drawing the Shady Side Bulldog, and I think we're gonna try to make that happen one day, because like I know one of the art club leaders, she's very like no AI, like she does not approve of AI, and she's always like, "I really want to draw the bulldog," so we're going to see if we can make that happen.
4: Yeah, and sort of building off of that like topic of what you were talking about before, I feel like even in elementary schools now, I've known like fourth graders who have phones, and imagine just walking in and you see a bunch of kindergartners with like their iPhone 16 Pro Maxes with Snapchat open being like, "Yo, bro, did you see that Lindsay is going to the school dance?" And they're like, "Oh my God, bro, I thought Chad was going to ask her out." And he's like, "No, bro, she's an independent woman. She's going with her friends." And then they just have like Snapchat open, and I don't know, they're using filters or whatever. I feel like that just seems very surreal. That seems very surreal in my opinion, especially as somebody who like didn't have access to a lot of technology when I was that little. So I'm gonna hand it off to Uma, who has a question for us.
0: Yes, yeah, so actually Prasad did text in, and he has a question for the Off the Record team. Actually, that is our dad, so thank you for texting in a question. So his question was, in a world where social media apps are intentionally engineered to capture and hold our attention, how do you realign your focus on what truly matters, and what strategies do you use to manage distractions? So that's kind of a motivation-based question.
2: I think I can take this one first. For me, actually, social media was a big distraction for me when it comes to schoolwork, and so I typically just download

0: you want to scroll social media, you have to re-download it from the App Store. So if I'm not using social media, I'll delete it. And if I really, really, really, really, really, really want to like scroll on social media, I have to go to the App Store, download the app, log in again, and then I can scroll. And I'll delete it right after. And just going through that tediousness and breaking out the ease of opening my phone, I'm like, oh, I'm going to open TikTok. Oh, and it just makes a little barrier and makes it so you can't just immediately, like, idly scroll. Yeah.
1: Yeah, I feel like one thing that I do, especially, like, when I'm procrastinating a lot, is I just throw my phone into another room, or I just give it to my parents. Wait, so they'll just be like, no.
2: Ira also has some time limits set on her phone.
1: That I do. That I do. 45 minutes entertainment, 45 minutes games. And I feel like just giving my phone to my parents also helps a lot, because then I won't be tempted to scroll, or else they're going to be like, no. But also, I feel like social media can be used to help you study too, because I feel like there's one very specific instance of this video on YouTube of a German soldier watching you for over 2 hours, which I feel like it, like, the bro just, like, he, like, goes, there's, like, a video of a door, and sometimes he just opens the door to come check on you, which I feel is very motivating, because you can't let him catch you scrolling on your phone and not doing your work, or else you're gonna get slimed. So I feel like that's a very motivating factor, and it also shows how social media can be used for very good reasons and help motivate you to do your work. That's a very good example.
2: And right now, everyone is currently cracking up with Ira's German soldier example. So, real funny, Ira. But yeah, Ira's also not sneaky enough with her scrolling time, so some time limits had to be set. But, I mean, I feel like I'm currently still stuck in this problem. Like, I'm on, like, YouTube Shorts, yeah. And I'm on, like, social media. And I, like, turned off my recommendations, and then I turned them back on because I just couldn't live like that anymore. So, guys, any advice for me? How can I get
1: I out have of this? Advice for you, Uma. I remember that time when you turned off your recommendations on YouTube, and I think it significantly helped you, because every time you wanted to watch something, you had to search it back up. But now you turned your recommendations back on, and all I see you doing now is scrolling your phone and watching videos of Filipino boys dancing. And I love that for you. Just this morning, you were saying it's a hobby. And everybody's laughing, and I don't know why. Maybe it's because of the remark I just made. But I feel like turning off your recommendations, also a good idea. Also, Amelia's idea is very, very good too. Katniss's too. Yeah, all of the ideas are very good. Yep. You should take them into consideration if you're having...
2: I'm sorry, guys. Ira just outed me a bit here. So that's currently why we're all laughing so much. But I can swear, like, I don't do that on a daily basis. Like, I'm not that addicted to...
1: Well, I mean, in my opinion, check out the group GOT. They're very good people. They have a very good drama. I don't know what it's called. Uma knows, but they're a very good group.
2: It's called Section E. Go watch it.
1: Hypa, darling, darling. Okay, I'm not going to sing anymore.
2: Okay,
1: but
2: sorry, guys. We got really off topic here, but I want to thank Prasad for that awesome question.
1: Thank you.
2: It did bring a lot of laughs to the studio, so I think we really enjoyed it there. And also, if our listeners have any more questions to call in or text, like, feel free to just do that. We'd love to have your questions.
1: Yeah, so one other question I have for you guys is, what do you guys think keeps students motivated? We talk about helping you keep motivated by not focusing on distractions, but what sort of things, like, help you keep motivated to keep achieving, like, the best that you can and keep doing, like, your work on time and, like, out to a good quality?
0: I try to gaslight myself into thinking, wow, this is so fun. Yeah, I love learning. Wow. And I feel like,
2: do we go ahead and take a breather here, guys? Okay, so to all our listeners who currently don't know what's going on in the studio, everyone is currently cracking up about, care to share with us.
0: So, So.

0: your time.
1: So when I want to motivate myself academically, I just kind of gaslight myself, and just thinking, wow, this is so fun. I'm learning. And it's just interesting learning about new things. And I think something that really, really helps is having a good teacher. I love my teachers so much. It's made my learning so much more interactive when you listen to someone that you enjoy talking to, even out of class.
0: Does anyone want to shout out their favorite teacher? Ira wanted to say something real quick.
2: This is related to my motivation, but I don't really have anybody in particular that I want to shout out. I'm going to hand it off to you guys.
3: I love Mr. Finch. He's a math teacher.
2: Yeah, I think all my teachers are very good teachers. Yeah, in all my classes, they're all just really, really good teachers.
0: Yeah, to me, shout out to Mrs. Xu, because I would not survive high school without her. She's my advisor, and she's like also my Chinese teacher, and she's awesome. So shout out to her. She was also on this show. So if you guys are interested, please check out her episode.
3: Going back to like motivation, something that motivates me is like, this might not work for everyone because it's kind of like a far out thing to think of, but I like thinking about like what I want to do in the future, like with my life. I don't really know what I want to do exactly, but I just try to do the best in everything I can so that I can do.
2: I think that's a very good answer. Like, I feel like especially thinking about like what you're going to do in the future, it's a very good motivator because, I mean, everybody wants to have a good future. And I feel like for me, a really big motivator is, you know, when I listen to music, when I do my work, my dad's always like, don't listen to music, you're going to get distracted. And then I do end up getting distracted. But the thing is, it makes me feel like I'm the main character. It makes me feel like I'm the one saving the city and serving justice to people at night, you know? And I don't know, it's just those songs, they always make you feel motivated. If you want good music that's designed to make you feel motivated, that's instrumental, listen to a bunch of Hans Zimmer scores. All of his music, obviously he writes scores for movies, but it's all motivational. It helps a lot with schoolwork and there's no lyrics in it. And also another thing I do when I'm doing like tedious work in school and I can't listen to music because our headphones also go in the yonder, except for when we're in the library, we can use wired headphones, but that's kind of off topic. But I feel like another thing that I do is I pretend that I am a mage at a prestigious academy and the work that I am doing is me studying ancient scrolls and learning about the magic of the past, and it makes me feel whimsical. You can also do that with a bunch of your other interests, like thinking you're a trainee at a K-pop academy and every test is an exam. You're in a survival show and every test is a stage that you must pass or else you will get eliminated. One class can be dancing, one can be rapping, one can be singing. I don't know. Do whatever you like. I feel like that adds a lot of fun to your day-to-day life.
0: I mean, that's great motivation. A little extreme, but great motivation. And I feel like I'm going to add on and say something that I do for motivation. And don't make fun of me for this, but sometimes I'll organize my assignments in a way that's like, after I do my chemistry homework, I'll say, good job, you can have 15 minutes of scroll time now. So I kind of like use scroll time as a reward. Like, say, you're going to write half of this essay today, and you're going to scroll for 15 minutes afterwards as a reward. So then I get through my work like really, really fast.
2: Yeah, one other thing. I know I've been talking a lot about motivation, but there's a lot of things I do to get myself motivated because I lack that motivation desperately. So when I'm doing work, as soon as I come home from school, obviously, I love watching anime. And so as soon as I do my work, I'm like, man, I wish I could go upstairs and like watch some anime right now because it's boring, obviously. So my single motivation factor throughout the day and when I do homework at home is I need to get through the day. I need this so I can go home and relax. Like, the thing is, I grind during school, so I don't have any work to do at home, which means I can relax at home, which means be productive for the sake of being lazy later. That is my mantra. I love that strategy.
1: Work yeah. hard, play hard.
2: Mm-hmm. So if there's anything you guys would like to add on to that?
1: one of my motivations, it's like it's similar like an app to like what Katniss said, but I've tried a couple like screen time restriction apps and they don't really work for me because I just turn it off. And so I've tried this different app. It's called Focus Friend. And so how it's just basically like a timer, and like how it works is if you start scrolling again, there's this little creature in the app. It's like a little bean guy, and they're so cute. And if you start procrastinating again, it'll get really, really sad. And so that emotional aspect is telling me, no, I can't let them down. I can't let them down. And also, if the more tasks you successfully complete, you get these little, like, little, like, scarves, which is, like, the currency. And you can buy, like, a nice little bed and a nice little rug for your little bean friend. And so attaching that emotional aspect to it, that makes me feel bad. So I don't just turn off the screen time app is somewhat helpful for me.
2: I find that to be, I feel like if I downloaded that, it would be very helpful because I would feel very emotionally attached to the little bean guy. And the little bean guy would slowly morph into my son or daughter, and I would feel like a sort of maternal sense towards them, and I would not want to let them down. So thank you so much. The app again is called Focus Friend. And I think right now we will be right back with a very quick break. You're tuned into Off the Record, live on Youth Express, where we bring real experiences straight to the mic. Here's a quick song and a PSA. Thank you.

0: My name is Moss, and I'm a 12th grade student at City of Bridges High School. I think it's cool to care, and so do the people at Neighborhood Legal Services Association, who have provided free legal assistance to over a million people in Allegheny, Beaver, Butler, and Lawrence counties since 1966. Legal representation is often expensive and time-consuming to receive, and many low-income people cannot afford the fees charged by private lawyers. In Pittsburgh, where, according to the Pittsburgh Post-Gazette, one in five people live below the poverty line, it is especially critical to have legal help available to low-income individuals. 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They provide free services in family, housing, and employment law, to name a few, and work compassionately with their clients and lawmakers for ideal outcomes. You can learn more at nlsa.us or by calling 1-866-761-6572. 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
1: Welcome back, everyone. That was Thinking About You by Frank Ocean, and a quick PSA. You're listening to Off the Record with Uma, Ira, Lily, Amelia, and Katniss. And in these last 10 minutes, we're going to wrap up the show a little bit, and we're going to bring about like two more questions. So what I'm going to ask you guys is what behaviors are encouraged in theory but discouraged in practice? And Amelia, we're going to go to you for that one.
2: So I want to say, like, schools always say, oh, it's so important for teens to get so much sleep. It's like teens are supposed to get, like, what, 12 hours sleep a day? And so they really tell you sleep, sleep, sleep, sleep. But I feel like because of academic expectations and overall, like, extracurriculars, like students have a lot that happens even outside of school because they have their own interests and pursuits that they want to do. And so I think that as a way to manage their time and academics and keep their academics in check, a lot of students sacrifice their sleep to meet the academic expectations that school sets for them. And I think that that's something that schools encourage but often falls short in practice. And it's also how students sacrifice their health to meet what expectations are set by the school. I think the time that our school starts is a pretty decent time. But I know a lot of my friends start a bit earlier. And a lot of my friends also have to get up really early to bus to school. And I think that with the expectation to start school that early and get to school on time, students also end up sacrificing a lot of their sleep.
3: I also feel like just taking breaks and, like, not spending too much time on homework, because, like, my teachers always say to not spend too much time doing homework, but I feel like if I don't, some of them, like, get kind of annoyed, or, like, I don't know, like, I might, like, miss something or not understand it in class because I didn't, like, do the homework.
4: I agree, definitely. I also feel like, at least in my experience, not particularly in this school, but other ones I've had, many teachers are very straightforward with what they want you to do. And so this idea of be yourself or be creative or be original, it's not as, you know, accurate as they're depicting it to be, because, for example, they'll give you an essay subject, and then if your views don't align with theirs, like, they'll take points off or something because they view you as incorrect. And I just think it's like they see it as be yourself and be creative, and yet when it doesn't exactly, like, fall into what they had planned, it,
1: Yeah, and that's a great point, because students are balancing so many different things here. And with what Amelia said about getting up early, I know some of my friends, they wake up at 5 or 6, and they take, like, an hour-long bus to school, and some of them even have athletics, so they stay until, like, if they have a game, they'll stay until, like, as late as 8 p.m. They have to drive all the way back. They have a full schedule, and they have, like, so many different extracurriculars. It's so hard to, like, balance all of these things. So I feel like what you three said is really important, because leniency is such an important thing to have here. And I feel like with ChatGPT and everything that we talked about before, like, what do you guys think about the future of education? Do you think, like, with all this student pressure, do you think like the use of ChatGPT, it's already like, it's increasing a lot. Do you think students are going to turn to that and it's going to become a big thing in the future?
2: I think that we're already kind of seeing like a lot of increasing use in ChatGPT amongst students, but I think that one of the biggest things with our education system right now is that, like with Katniss and Lily said, like a lot of like education systems, they're not like flexible to what the individual student is, and a lot of individual students have different learning styles and different ways that they learn best. And yet it's a system that a lot of kids are going through. So you need some, I guess, some kind of like uniformity to have it all functional somewhat. But sometimes the system doesn't work as well for some people. And I think that is the main reason why some people fall behind and that why they turn to ChatGPT.
1: Yeah, and I feel like I did want to end us with the future of education, because I feel like as current high school students now, things are going to be so much different 10 years from now. Like, I don't know what we're going to be doing, but to me, it's just really interesting to think about like what it could actually look like in the future. And if anyone else would like to add on to this question, please go ahead. But I think we might wrap it up a little now. So if anyone wants to say any last things that you maybe didn't get to say before, please go ahead.
5: Yeah, well, I mean, also sort of building off of the, like, future of education, I mean, definitely an increase in technology, but sort of just as, like, a closing sentiment, I would just say try your best. Don't overly, like, don't be too stressed about anything. I know it's not in your control, but just try your best to, like, relax and live your life, because these are, like, the best years of your life where you're not working, obviously, and you don't have, like, too much work on you. So just try your best to sort of keep floating your boat. That was a little corny, so I'm gonna move it on to you guys.
4: I think there's no doubt that AI is gonna be like increasingly popular because it's already skyrocketed as it is. I think that there's probably gonna be a little more regulations put in place as it does get more developed, probably just because of the increase in perhaps cheating or whatnot that people use AI for. But I feel like as Uma said, actually, like every 10 years, education changes drastically, like for every generation that comes. And so right now we're just in this era where there's just an increase of a new technology that we aren't really too familiar with yet. And so like all of this uncertainties, it's just really something that we have to pay attention to.
1: Yeah, so Ira, Lily, Amelia, and Candace, I know I don't really have to shout out Ira here, but yeah. You three, thank you so much for actually being on our show today, and we're so grateful that you guys were able to make it. And I loved all your thoughts on education. I feel like it's really changed my perspective on like topics like AI, student stress, and motivation. I've definitely learned some new ways to cope with student pressure, so thank you guys so much for that. And any last things before we go? I think then we can wrap it up. We're all good?
6: Okay. Yeah.
1: Okay. So, well, thank you so much, you three, for joining us today. And thank you so much to everyone listening to Off the Record. We wouldn't be anywhere without our listeners and SOB, so thank you so much. With Uma, Ira, Lily, Amelia, and Katniss. And you can stream these live and recorded shows anytime you want on youthexpress.org. Thank you so much for listening, and bye, everyone. Up next is a quick song.
6: Yeah.
5: Bye.
3: Bye. Bye.

0: Hi, this is Phoenix from Braddock Hills Middle School. You're listening to Youth Express. Catch the future.
1: History is like totally radical. Up next, we got an hour of documentary pieces right here on Youth Express.
2: 1, 2, 1, 2.
3: Yeah, cool.
2: Okay.
3: Yep, and then you can minimize this. It'll just.
4: What time is it?
5: It, we have a minute, guys. We have a minute.
2: We have 1 minute, guys.
3: A little less than
2: are we excited?
3: Hit this a little before you start talking.
4: Okay,
2: hit this and then.
4: Oh, and we have to introduce ourselves. Wait, this is like.

0: Hello, welcome to YXL All Youth All the Time. I am Sammy, a current junior at North Allegheny High School, and my pronouns are she, her. And I'm joined by my co-hosts.
1: Hi, my name is Ben. I go to Pennsylvania Leadership Charter School. I'm 15 years old, and my pronouns are he, him.
2: Hi, my name is C, like the water, like the waves, like the ocean, like all of that great, cool stuff. And I'm a junior, actually, at Pittsburgh Kappa 6 through 12, and my pronouns are they and she.
0: Very cool. Welcome to our official first episode of our hard launch of YXL. We're going to get into some brief introductions first so you can get to know us. And I think we should start by talking about how our holiday breaks were and how we feel going into the new year.
1: Wait, no, I was not volunteering, but I guess I'm talking
2: about Ben, I think it seems like
0: you're
2: volunteering.
0: Yeah, it seems
2: volunteering.
0: Like you want to talk, okay. Ben. Go ahead.
1: Look, you see this pressure they're putting on me. Anyway, my holiday break was amazing. I did nothing all day, and that was the highlight of my year, just sleeping all day and eating food from off-brand places. So that's what I did on my break.
0: Okay, honestly, wonderful. I rotted in my bed for a bit as well.
1: You rotted?
0: Yeah, I rotted in my bed. I also actually did a lot of work during my break. I did a lot of studying, and I did a lot of work. But I went ice skating, which was fun. I haven't been ice skating in a while, and I am very, very bad at ice skating. It's very scary for me. Yeah.
2: Mm. Wait, what's it like? Because I've never actually been, like, ice skating. Is it like rollerblades?
0: It's, to me, personally, like facing death. I can, right when I got on the ice, so I'm not great at rollerblading either, but when I got on the ice, so I went with one of my friends, I already started to fall. So I had to hold on to the rail with all of the little kids, and the little kids had to pass me. And then she eventually was like, okay, no longer can I hold your hand. Like, you have to go ice skate by yourself and figure this out. And after 1 hour, I got to the point of making three laps by myself, but I was more walking than ice skating. Couldn't really figure out how to skate. Yeah.
2: Yeah.
1: So I 1 hour?
0: Yes. I mean, I went from clinging onto the rail to walking three laps, basically, on the ice by myself.
1: Yes, ma'am. You
2: know? I feel like kids nowadays kind of scare me because sometimes they're, like, completely weird and horrible at things. And sometimes they are, like, really surprisingly good at things.
1: Just call out all the kids in the world.
2: No, but, like, sometimes they're actually better than me at things, and it's kind of scary. Like, with ice skating, like, they're doing things, like, and I'm just like, how are you doing that so well? Yeah. Where I'm like, I'm about to die here. Like, death is knocking on my door, and it looks, and you're just, like, graceful. It's insane.
0: Yeah, I agree. I feel like it's funny because we're all kids.
2: Yeah.
0: But also, I think talking about that middle schooler generation, they are so scary. In my neighborhood, it's mainly populated by middle schoolers. And when I, like, leave my house and I spot one or one spots me, I'm always, like, trying to hide. The things that they say, the things that they do are honestly so terrifying. And sometimes their abilities. In my math class, there's a middle schooler kid who took my Calc BC math class with me last year and so much better at me than it. And I was just like, I'm in awe. And I'm also terrified at the same time.
2: Yeah. I'm like, do not talk to me. Do not interact with me.
1: Well, okay. I'm like, wait.
2: I'm going to separate myself.
1: You can't
2: that. No, like, they're amazing people. Like, some of them are, like, actually really great at things, but they're intimidating. And, like,
1: these middle schoolers.
2: I'm gonna keep to my own zone of life. Dude. Like, they can grow up on their own. Like, don't interact. Don't, like, mingle.
0: But you know what are some great listeners? Our middle schooler listeners, we're glad you're here, though.
1: Yeah, no,
0: because we do love you.
1: They think you're weird, and they don't want to talk
2: to you. Middle schoolers.
0: Hello. I think going back into holiday break, were there any presents that you got that you were very excited about?
2: Yes. Yes.
1: Money.
0: Money?
1: Yeah, that was great. I begged, and I, really begged for money.
0: Oh, okay.
1: And then God gave it to me in the form of somebody dropping their wallet. But
0: Ben, don't say that on live
2: air. Okay, wait, did you steal from the wallet?
1: No,
0: but guys, by the way, this is a joke. By the way, I hope this is a joke.
1: Look, guys, everybody gets their chance. And okay, I'm sorry. All
0: right. Ben, can I hear you?
1: I tried to return the wallet. I tried to return the wallet, and the person said, okay, thank you for returning it. And they gave me $20 for returning it.
0: Oh, okay. So, see, that's why you need to stick throughout the whole show as well. So, when Ben says something, you know what actually happened at the end.
1: Just because you think I'm a bad guy, it doesn't mean I am. You have to listen to the whole truth. You have to find out the whole story first. And the whole story is that I'm a good person and I got rewarded for it.
0: That's great, Ben. Yeah. That's great.
2: I think people need to, like, context is very important.
0: Context is key.
2: I think we're actually going to be talking about, like, politics in the coming weeks on one of the episodes, and context is important, so make sure to keep your ears open for that episode coming up.
1: And eyes for wallets on the ground.
2: Politics, like, I feel like it's so crazy because, like, I've seen this thing. My dad is, like, always talking about it. Like, around this one event, there were, like, 7 articles, and they all were saying different things about, like, the same thing. And, like, you have to, like, be very smart when dealing.
0: I agree. You've got to keep your eyes open. You have to have a round mind. And to be honest, I put that effort into asking for my Christmas gifts as well. I put in a lot of thought and perspective. I asked for sweatpants from Hollister, and I did get them, which were wonderful. But I'm the type of person to send a screen-recorded video of how exactly to purchase it, how to go on the website, the sizing, just because if someone's going to pour money into a gift, I want to make sure that it's the right one.
2: People need the context.
0: People need the context, right? Yes. What about you, C? What did you get for Christmas?
2: Yes, I think one of the big things, which I'm really happy about, is I got a camera. So ooh. I'm going to be able to, like, I really want to do just some, like, go on, like, public transport and, like, just go out and just, like, try to feel inspired by things. So, yeah, I'm going to start taking photos and stuff.
0: I love that. You should turn into the TikTokers who go on the subway stations and just start filming people and drawing pictures of them.
1: We support that.
0: I would support that.
2: I'm gonna be crazy like that. I don't condone that, but maybe that's going to be me.
1: What's the problem with taking random people's pictures and then drawing them?
0: Okay. So, I think unless it's,
2: I think,
0: like,
2: it's the video part that, like, you're actually posting it.
0: Yeah, that's weird to me. And also just taking a picture of someone and drawing them without knowing them. Also, I know you're not on the subway as long as I am to draw a full scale, like, portrait of me.
1: Yeah.
0: And I just think it's a little odd.
2: I feel like it's fake. Like, I'm pretty
0: sure. I also agree. Like, I think it's fake.
2: I feel like the dude probably talks to them beforehand.
0: Oh, yeah.
2: Like,
1: how would you feel if somebody approached you on a bus or a subway and was like, hey, you know, I was just watching you for like 30 minutes and I just felt the need. I had to take a picture and then draw you. So, you know, how would you feel about
0: that? So I would say thank you and then run away.
1: Okay, yeah.
2: Don't kidnap me today, please.
0: Don't kidnap me today.
2: Yeah. I feel like that is, like, a lesson for everybody. Do not get kidnapped
0: and
2: today.
0: Actually, I think in future episodes, I'm going to ask C to share her story on how she almost got kidnapped.
1: Whoa.
0: While on a trip out of state. But we're going to save that for another time. But on that subject of getting kidnapped, did you kidnap anyone's hearts this holiday season with your gifts to them?
2: Well, you're asking, so did you?
0: Okay. I will say I think I did. I got my brother a microphone for his PC, which he really, really wanted. And he did tell me to get that specific version and sent me a screenshot. But I got it for him. And I also got him Skittle candy canes, which were surprisingly like his favorite thing that I got him. He ate them all in 2 days.
2: So where do you keep your brother's heart?
1: Yeah.
0: Oh,
1: first question.
0: Yeah. I keep it in the fridge.
2: Yeah.
0: Yeah.
1: We're very morbid today. I don't know how we did this.
0: Yeah. But what about you guys? Any great gifts that you felt like you gave this holiday season?
2: I just want to say, I feel like it started with you and stealing a wallet.
1: No.
0: Oh, yeah.
1: I didn't steal. I gave back.
2: But there's context, guys.
0: Ben gave back a wallet and got $20.
1: Mm-hmm.
0: Anything else happen for you?
1: Well, nobody's hearts or bodies were kidnapped during this holiday for me, so I think I'm good there. But I'm too down in the dumps financially to buy anybody anything, so I kind of just leached off of the happiness other people got when my parents gave them stuff. So I didn't do anything for anybody. I just kind of took everything. So
0: okay,
1: I'm happy
0: so
1: about
0: you're basically
1: that.
0: The Grinch.
1: Basically. You know, happiness kind of fuels me, but in a bad way. Whatever bad way you can take from that.
0: Okay. You know, I think we have different perspectives, and I love your perspective.
1: I don't think
0: Ben.
1: We do. I think we're all the same.
0: Oh, okay. See, do you agree with Ben's statement?
2: I don't think everyone is the same. Like, in the whole world, you think, like, everyone is exactly the same.
1: No difference.
2: No difference between anybody.
1: No, I can't see any.
0: Okay. You know what? I love that. I accept that you say that, Ben.
1: I'm glad that you accept and see that.
0: Yes.
2: Some say I'm the stealer. I'm the robber of hearts.
0: Who says that?
2: many people.
1: Okay.
2: But, like, I give the best gifts, you know?
0: Oh, what's a gift you gave that you think was, like, top tier?
2: This is what happened. So my brother's birthday is like kind of after Christmas. So it's like kind of in the same zone. And I basically walked through the winter storm to get through Dollar General to buy him Red Bull because he was talking about it earlier. And then I painted a little notebook for his like – because he needs a notebook. And then I like did art on it and stuff. And it was really fun.
0: Wow, that's really sweet. I really like how your gift was something that, again, like you put monetary value into buying that drink, but you also made something yourself, just like from your heart. I feel like those are always the best gifts.
2: Yes, it's a combination. You know?
1: Red Bull and a notebook. I would take that any day.
2: Yeah.
0: Red Bull. I've never had Red Bull before.
2: I've had it sometimes, but like caffeine makes me sick. So.
0: Mm. I'm not a caffeine. I'm also not a soda person. Like I've never had Coke or Pepsi. Or,
1: okay, why or are we in the like, same room? How are you, how do you live in Pittsburgh and never have a Coke or Pepsi?
2: I actually want to give a quick PSA.
1: Okay.
2: Do not drink 3 Monsters in a single day because your body will hate you and then you'll never be able to drink caffeine again.
0: So now why do I feel like I would have guessed that? Did this maybe happen to you, C?
2: Yes.
1: Why?
2: And now I can't. I can't drink caffeine.
0: Why did you drink 5?
1: Did you do that? Yeah.
2: Three.
0: I thought you said you had 5 Monsters.
2: I probably did. So, but, like, because it did nothing to me. But, like, once it got to 3, it did.
0: So you said I'm resistant, so let me just add more.
2: Yes.
0: Okay.
2: So many lessons.
0: We're already talking about great life lessons today.
1: Mm-hmm. Yeah. You know what? It's always given that great life advice.
0: Great life advice. Yeah, and coming into the new year with all of the advice.
1: Yes.
0: What is one of your new year resolutions right now? Your number one resolution, you would say?
1: Be less mean. Is that one?
0: At least you're self-aware.
1: I am not mean. And the reason,
0: I'm just kidding.
1: Yeah, see, people take it back all the time, but I know they mean it. The only reason I put that on there is because I was forced and coerced by my parents. And, you know, I don't feel like that's right. You know, I'm a nice person. Everybody, even on the podcast, can tell you that.
0: So I think you're, you know...
2: It's not a podcast. Like, are you paying attention? It's live radio.
1: Podcast, live radio, same thing. Just because I'm wrong doesn't mean I'm wrong.
0: Okay. Yeah. So Ben's New Year resolution is to become nicer, even though he disagrees with that, because he doesn't think he is mean.
1: You're getting it now. I think
0: See.
1: You're getting it.
0: What about yours?
2: Okay. So a lot of them are just, like, finish my film projects. So I have this big film project that I'm going to be working on throughout the year called City Lights. And it's really cool. It's about, like, kind of dealing with grief when it's someone in, like, your own community. And how, like, there's almost – it can be so much scarier, you know. So it's about, like, a trans girl who loses her best friend. And she almost has to deal with the pain while also feeling kind of terrified living where she is, and it's going to be mixed media, so there's going to be so many new techniques that I'm going to be trying, and I'm really excited to just push the art.
0: That is so cool. I'm so excited for you. I'm excited to see where this goes as well. I'm going to stay in tune with your project progress.
1: Mm-hmm.
0: Yeah, I like both of your resolutions. Mine is, I think, kind of different. My main resolution is just to be less anxious, I think, just working on being more calm. I'm actually the most busy I've ever been in my entire life right now. But I'm trying to work on just being less stressed, entering the new year with some calmness.
2: Do you have like techniques to keep your?
0: Yeah, I like to plan. Like for the month of January, I have 2 calendars, one for school related things and one for outside of school related things. And every single day is filled. And there's a lot to do, but being able to visualize it helps me a lot. It kind of like solves the puzzle of stress for me. And talking about puzzles, we have a riddle today for all of you listeners. So this is a riddle that I made, and let's see if you can crack the code. I could be tall, short, and tiered, but that's nothing to fear. I symbolize a start to a new beginning, maybe even wheeled in on a cart. Take a knife to my heart and reveal numerous parts. So that's...
2: I'm confused, like, immediately. I'm just like... What is that about?
0: So we'll definitely, I hope we'll think on this for a bit and then we'll have a riddle discussion at the end.
2: Yes.
0: But we're going to take a quick break and then we will be coming back to talk about a poem written by C.

0: Welcome back to YXL, All Youth, All the Time. We ended up with our poem, so I'm going to do a quick reminder of the poem. Again, the poem today is, I can be tall, short, and tiered.
1: You mean the riddle?
0: Oh, the riddle. You're right. I was thinking about C's wonderful riddle. I mean the riddle. Thank you for catching me, C. Okay. This is the riddle. I can be tall, short, and tiered, but that's nothing to fear. I symbolize a start to a new beginning. Maybe even wheeled in on a cart. Take a knife to my heart and reveal numerous parts. Yes. So we'll think about that. But now, C, do you want to introduce your riddle?
1: My poem.
0: Oh, my gosh, guys. Your poem. At least I got both wrong. So I flipped it.
2: It worked out somehow.
0: It worked out well. Okay.
1: That, like, threw me off. I'm just like...
0: Okay, are you back on track?
1: Yeah.
0: Okay.
1: So...
2: Oh, wow.
1: This is a riddle. No, I'm just kidding. This is a poem from my movie, Nail Polish, which will hopefully be released this year. Maybe we'll have them come on my whole team come on the podcast. We'll talk about it, you know?
2: We need more room.
1: Yeah. But this is a poem from that, and, you know, you can take many interpretations from it. So here we go. The monsters that line our lives are normally behind picturesque paintings of affection. They make the mind flutter with warmth like a candlelit darkness. The facade they create is so captivating it pulls one in. In the darkest times, there will always be lies. That is forced inwards or from others right outside. The TV's glow will muddy into a grim fate, and the shadow will rear its head. It is cyclical. The cries turn to sobs and a desperate clinging to who they were. One they should not dare let go of. The terrifying reality of it all is something I need to escape. I guess I have.
0: Oh, I love that. Snaps. I was really, snaps. I was in the zone at the end. Like, I was locked in, kind of staring just to the table, to be honest with you. I felt like, even though, I don't know, it felt like a mini, like, movie to me. I like the structure. I liked how you rhymed, like, lies outside. That was one of my favorite parts.
1: Yeah.
2: Who's a famous poet? Because I feel like I'm...
1: Maya Angelou.
2: Yeah, that guy. You sound like a famous poet is what I'm trying to say. But I was thinking of somebody specifically. I'm about to say Hamilton, but I'm not sure if that's an actual poet.
0: Alexander Hamilton.
1: Well, sorry. So Lin-Manuel.
2: Keep it professional.
0: You're right, guys. Let me keep it professional.
1: I feel like your theater kid is, like, bursting out.
0: It's so funny because I'm not even a theater kid, per se. Yeah. But I don't want to get sidetracked. Let's finish. I want to talk about your poem, C. Based off of what Ben was saying, I felt like it was structured very, very well. And the word choice, it was just so fun to listen to. I think as you kept going, the more, like, locked in I kind of got into, like, this tunnel where I was just, like, envisioning everything you were saying.
1: Do you want me to, like, go over it?
0: Yeah, do you want to give a quick, like, break it down?
1: So, the first line is, the monsters that line our lives are normally behind picturesque paintings of perfection. or paintings of affection. And this is basically kind of saying that, like, we kind of see monsters as, like, a certain thing. But they can be, like, something totally different and something that can, like, almost be hidden behind something. Or, like... can almost be out in the open sometimes, too. And, like, you don't, like, fully realize something is, like, a monster or something is evil until it's kind of revealed.
0: I love that.
1: And in this part of the movie, the main character, Kato, is kind of finding a family again after losing theirs. And then it turns out this person isn't really who they said they were.
0: Ooh.
2: Mystery.
0: Gaslight. Gatekeep girl boss.
1: Yeah.
2: Slakely.
1: And they kind of start kind of absorbing the main character's energy, and they kind of start losing their almost identity in a way. What's another line?
0: Can you talk? I like the line where you mentioned you use the word sin.
1: Yes, sin. Where is that?
0: Where is the sin?
2: Disney princess.
0: Disney princess core.
2: What?
1: I have no idea.
0: Oh, okay.
1: I'm looking through this.
0: You're looking through it? Well, at least from what I remember, with your... I think sin was close to when you said outside and lies. Just kind of going with the theme of what you said for your first few lines about how things are hidden and then they, like, kind of show themselves. The monsters show themselves out, which I really like.
1: Oh, I see. And it's kind of, even if like a monster is bad, sometimes you will almost cling to them and cling to like the safety that they once provided that they no longer like actually provide. And it's almost like this facade and this fake image or fake persona they're hiding behind. And I think it's very interesting because I think in the greater context of the story, it's about Kato trying to find themselves. And I think part of it is realizing that they can trust themselves and realizing not, that not everyone's going to be good and not everyone's going to be bad.
0: Ooh.
1: And kind of finding kind of the middle ground.
0: Yeah, I really, really love that.
2: Yeah. This is deep.
0: I liked your poem, yes. And I think it was a great way to start off our hard launch.
1: I feel like when talking about all of that, there are like kind of many lessons you can learn from that. So I have a question for you both.
0: Ooh.
1: What's the most significant lesson you've learned in life so far?
0: Wow, that is a loaded question. Most significant lesson I've learned in life. You know, I can start us off. I think the most significant lesson I've learned is to create like my own opportunities for myself and advocate for myself. Since I was younger, I always loved to do a lot of cool things. And now being in high school, there are a lot of cool projects that I wanted to start, like either advocating for ESL students and things like that. And I realized, hey, I don't see this opportunity. Why don't I just go try to create one? Mm. And it's been really cool seeing how just advocating for yourself and making opportunities for yourself with your resources that you have can change your life. And I have seen it change my life. I've seen so many cool things that I'm getting to do is just because I have advocated for what I wanted, but also made opportunities with the tools that I've had, or I've went to go find tools to make the opportunity for myself. So I would say that's one of the biggest life lessons. And of course, like love, family, and you know.
2: Yeah. Good for all that.
0: Yeah.
2: I guess one of the major life lessons that I've learned is that you're not the main character. Like, everybody else, I don't know, for, like, when I was, like, 10 or something, I would always think, like, I was the main character or something. I know it's corny as it sounds, but I'm trying to put it in a way that makes sense. Like, the world kind of revolves around you type stuff. But as I got older or something, I'm not that much older, but as you live, you see that everybody else is affected by what you do and how you talk and how you say stuff. Even the way you just look at people can affect them. So I guess I just learned to be more kind of thoughtful about what I'm doing, even though, you know, it doesn't seem like that. But, you know, just try to be more respectful and just put yourself in somebody else's position because they're thinking the same way you're thinking, that it's only from their point of view, because I can't see inside your mind and you can't see inside of mine. So just try to be respectful and, you know, treat people nice.
0: Wow, that was really good, Ben.
1: That's incredible.
0: That was some serious words of wisdom. Yeah, that was good. And to be honest with you, I really feel like you do reflect that idea that you talked about. I feel like your personality reflects what you said. That was a good.
2: You know, always been coming through. Okay. With words.
1: You're very deep.
2: You guys are listening.
0: That was a deep.
2: Anymore.
0: I think I really like that statement.
2: I have a lot of onions. I mean, layers.
0: Layers to peel.
2: Onion. Yeah. Yeah, that's what I said.
1: Yeah.
2: So.
1: Like Shrek.
2: What?
0: Shrek.
2: Yeah. I thought you said Shrek. Extract.
0: No. Extract, yeah.
2: I'm not like Shrek. Yeah. I'm prettier.
0: Okay. You,
1: Yeah.
2: You don't agree.
1: The viewers can't see you, so.
2: Okay, whatever. Let's move on, guys.
1: Not the viewers. Why did I just say viewers? Yeah. The listeners.
0: Listeners. All right. See?
1: Yes. I feel like I'm still kind of learning this, but it's like the ability to like trust yourself and be able to like know how, like, your body's trying to tell you something, you're trying to tell yourself something, and it can be really scary, but, like, you have to trust yourself to be able to get through this life, you know? And if you don't trust yourself, you're not going to be able to fully trust other people, and you're not going to fully be able to open up if you're not able to look at yourself and say, these are, like, my boundaries, these are, like, the things I need to work on, and you have to be able to trust yourself to be able to grow. You have to trust yourself to feel safety and feel security. And trust yourself to know that no matter what, you're going to get through.
0: Oh, I love that. That's such a good lesson.
2: We're deep, guys.
0: Yeah.
2: You need to be like philosophers or something.
0: I feel like, those are some really two good, like the two points that you just made were super, I think, like universal truths, but also truths that a lot of people, I think, don't actually take account maybe Or I think there has to be a lot of self-reflection to realize that and actually.
3: You're listening to Youth Express at Night. Stay cozy and keep listening.
0: Try to work on that. So yeah, that was really cool. And like trusting yourself, that is so true. I think you can't get through anything without trust.
2: Well, I think yours was good too. Yeah.
0: Oh, thank you. Thank you.
2: I'm saying that because a lot of people kind of just let life direct them. Like in school, you go from school to a job to a life you don't like or much, or even if you do like it, it's like all your decisions aren't made by you. So, okay, there's like hand signals going on, guys. Morse code. But before I was being rudely interrupted by these people.
1: These people.
2: Yeah, these guys.
1: You're grouping us. Yeah, is it because we're women? Is it?
0: Oh, my. Yeah,
2: guys, you Ben, already know all my intentions.
0: Okay, Ben, do you want to continue what you were saying before we interrupted you?
2: You definitely interrupted.
1: Okay. Interrupted.
2: I think I was saying. A lot of people don't make opportunities for themselves. Like, they'll see something that they like, and they're too afraid to go do that or ask about it. Or they just have something that they like, and they think it's impossible because they don't see, a way forward. But nobody ever tries, or a lot of people don't try to get what they actually want. And so they end up unhappy or just like, oh, I wish I could have done that when I was 15. Like, you're doing a lot of crazy stuff at 17. A lot of people don't do this stuff till like, 30 or something. So doing that now gets you a lot of experience, and it lets you build your confidence because you're going to have that in the future.
0: Wow, that was very, very nice, Ben. I think what you were saying, it's so true. Like looking at that linear path of life and kind of sticking to it and finding your own journey and like finding ways that you can kind of break free from the normal like rigid lines of society.
1: Yeah.
0: Mm-hmm. And almost like, I don't know, cracking your own code. Which leads me to give a quick reminder of the riddle, and then we're going to do a quick break. But before that, we have a very cool introduction. So,
1: yes.
0: First thing with the riddle. Again, the riddle is, I can be tall, short, and tiered, but that's nothing to fear. I symbolize a start to a new beginning, maybe even wheeled in on a cart. Take a knife to my heart and reveal numerous parts. So again, that was the riddle. Keep that in mind. But see?
1: Yeah, I just want to say, genuinely, music can teach us so many life lessons. And I feel like this next musician coming in today will teach us some life lessons. This is local songwriter Connor Parente, right after this.
0: Right after the break.

0: Welcome back to YXL, All Youth, All the Time. Quick reminder of the riddle for the day. It is, I can be tall, short, and tiered, but that's nothing to fear. I symbolize a start to a new beginning, maybe even wheeled in on a cart. Take a knife to my heart and reveal numerous parts. So I'm excited to have a discussion on that, but for now, I'm going to turn it over to Connor.
1: Hi, Connor.
2: I'm Connor. my name's Connor Parente. I'm going to be doing a couple of songs here. This is going to be my first one. It's called Going Electric. It's my song.

0: Wow. I want to give like a mini round of applause for that performance. That, I'm honestly like goosebumps.
1: Yeah.
2: I was like on the verge of tears at one point, and I was like looking at you. I was like, oh my gosh. I was like, what? Like, I was pulled in. Like, I feel like my soul was taken by you for a second.
3: Your soul?
2: And it's yeah. Like, it, like, you feel it. Like, in your, like, it's so crazy.
0: Connor, your song, it made me, it sounds like something. Well, first of all, I'm adding that to my playlist. That was so catchy. You know, it's good when I started to like sing the lyrics halfway through the song. It was so catchy. Wow, I'm honestly blown away. I was expecting great. I was not, to be honest, like expecting something so like, I wasn't sure what to get for a first music. Wow, starting off with a banger.
3: Thank you, a banger. Well, you can add it to your playlist. Yeah, it's streaming.
0: Perfect.
2: On Spotify?
0: Yeah. Any other platforms?
3: Everywhere. YouTube, all that.
2: Like you have a great music video.
3: Oh yeah, music video.
0: Wow.
2: Can you like talk about the process of kind of from writing this song and like kind of the inspiration to it to like actually recording and making the music video?
3: Yeah, it's a long one. I'll tell you that.
2: As most things are.
3: Yeah, so I actually, that song came out March of last year now. Wow, it's a new year. It came out in March, and I had recorded it back in September of 2023. And I wrote it like a year before that. So it's been a while, you know, how these things go, but I don't know. It's hard talking about how you write stuff. It, at least with me, it all just kind of happens, you know, cause it's also personal. So, it's really when you're just feeling all that emotion, it just kind of, it can't help but come out of you, and that's how it comes out.
2: Yeah.
4: I have a question. How did you know you were good at singing?
3: I didn't.
4: Okay.
3: I don't.
4: You have to get judged. Mm-hmm.
3: Yeah, I don't know. I've been singing my whole life.
4: Mm-hmm.
3: I started out in local theater when I was like 7 years old.
4: Mm-hmm.
3: And I wasn't very good. As 7-year-olds go, maybe I was all right, but, you know, it's all about practice. It's about practicing and practicing and practicing and sounding really bad, first, but just trying it, just keep doing it.
0: I actually have a question. So I will say one of my favorite parts was the guitar. The guitar work was so beautiful.
3: Thank you.
0: I've played a little bit guitar in my past, so I think I have a general idea of, like, the amount of effort and time that you have to put in. But just the chords that you use, I thought it was so beautiful. And so something I'm thinking is, did you start with the melody, or did you think in the lyrics followed, or how did that kind of go?
3: A lot of the times it starts with I start with the chords, I guess. I start with a riff, something catchy. It has to be catchy to me for me to keep writing it. If I don't like it, it's scrapped. So, yeah, and then I kind of have an idea of what I want the song to be once I hear. It's a lot of just, like, noodling around until you find, oh, I like that. And then what's gonna come after this chord? You know, I sing it sometimes. All right, where's it gonna go? And then, you know, you start playing it. And, kind of think, how does that sound make you feel? And then it just kind of happens. The lyrics come kind of, I don't want to say easy to me, but I mean, that song, after I figured out that little musical bit, was done in about an hour.
0: Oh wow, one hour. That is cool.
2: I think what's really cool about

0: out your music is that you're telling a story, you know? You're telling a story not only with, like, the lyrics, but, like, the music is part of that story, too. And, like, you're merging these together. And I think you're almost a storyteller in a sense. Like, we've talked about, like, storytelling on the show a lot. And I just want to ask you, like, how do you merge lyrics and music to tell, like, a compelling story about your life and your, like, almost the personal things that have happened to you?
1: That's a wonderful question. I don't know. I think it comes from, I'm always listening to music. It's always around me. I go to live music as much as I can. And so that's, like, these songs are kind of how I think about things and how I live my life. So I think that's what it comes from. I feel like that's how my thoughts sound. And so it's kind of just translating that. Like, I don't know, that song specifically, I kind of wanted it to have, like, this sort of open, like, flowing kind of thing, but also kind of driving. And I think that leads to the meaning, you know, that you take from the song. Because if I would have made it slow, same lyrics, same chords, you would have thought completely differently of it. You would have felt completely different. So it's moving forward. That's kind of what I wanted to go with it, and kind of letting yourself out there. I have those open strings ringing. I have it chugging along. So, yeah, I think it's just finding something that brings you back to those feelings.
0: Yeah, I think what's really cool is you're making all these very distinct choices that basically, like, are you going fast? Are you going slow? Are you, like, where's your, like, pacing at? And I think you have, like, such a keen ear for, like, and I think it's from, like, you think in music and you feel the music. And I think it's, like, it almost feels like it's a part of you. And it's, and I think that's why people can connect with it so much. And to ask, like, another question, do you have, like, any inspirations for music?
1: Yeah, I have a whole heap of inspirations. My biggest inspiration in my whole life has been Bob Dylan. When I first heard his music, it's like I woke up and I learned what writing was. That songs weren't just something in the background; like, it was something that could do something in the world. The Beatles are a big one of mine. They taught me that, like, it's an art, like, that songwriting, after I got really into Dylan, that it wasn't just about the words, it was about the song and the method of it. Bruce Springsteen, a lot of these people, off the top of my head. Yeah, that's, Green Day was the first band I actually ever got into. They were a big influence to me as well.
2: Wow, that is so cool. And hearing all of these inspirations, I also know you have many songs, so if you'd like to take us away with another one.
1: Yeah. This is a song I wrote while reading a book called All Quiet on the Western Front in school. And one of my best friends was thinking about going to the Navy at this time, and I was really torn up about these things, and so I kind of wrote this song kind of based on the book and kind of based on that. So the song's called Martyrdom.

0: I don't know. I feel like...
1: Speechless.
0: No, speechless. That...
2: That was good.
0: And Ben saying that, that's a lot. That's a lot. That's a lot. I don't... It took me into a different dimension. I really felt like I was this movie... Like, it was like a soundtrack to, like, a movie. Like, I feel like this can be in so many places. It sounds so furnished. It sounds like it's been around for a long time. I don't know. It sounds just, like, iconic to me, the song. I that's, yeah, like, the best way I can put it.
3: It feels, like, great. Ingrained. Yeah. Yes. Like, it's part of us. Like, it's almost like – it's, like, something that we grew up with,
0: yeah,
3: almost.
0: It clicked. I don't know. I feel like whenever I listen to music, it takes me a while, but – this, like, it clicked so fast, like, right when you started playing those chords and right when you got into the song. And I really, really liked how it was such a different dimension than your first piece. But it was so, I don't know, it was really transcending with your voice and, like, the raspiness, and I thought it was amazing.
3: Yeah. I just want to say that we're in a contemporary world issues class together.
4: Oh, yes, we are.
3: And I just feel like a lot of those subjects kind of correlate to this, yeah, like, in a bit. And, like... there are so many things, like, going on in the world right now. But, like, this can speak to so many of those fears and so many of the pain of that. And not just now, but, like, forever, you know? Like, this was inspired by a book about World War One, and, like, it's just, like, so cool how you can find inspiration and then you can, like, feed off of each other in a way. And I just – you have, like, an emotional backing. Like, there's obviously – it's, like, important to you. And I think that's really cool.
0: Yeah. I want to ask you, what does this song, like, mean to you?
4: What does it mean to me? Oh, tricky. I think it means, I don't know. I think it means just that, you know, we think about, you know, all this terrible stuff happening. We see it in the news, and we read headlines, and we talk about these wars, World War One, World War Two, Vietnam, you know, all the stuff that's happening now. And, you know, everybody's, oh, I'm on this side, this side's bad, you know. And I think the matter of it is that those are people out there. And that's kind of what I want. Because there's a lot of protest songs out there. But I feel like that's not something that's touched on enough, that there are people out there that are losing their lives regardless, you know. And I think that should be everyone's first priority.
3: Yeah, I think what's really fascinating, and, like, just, like, about the book All Quiet on the Western Front, and, like, what you kind of really beautifully captured in your song, is these are people. And it's about greedy people wanting money and wanting power. And they're using people who have families as pawns and people who have lives. And it's just really upsetting.
4: And that's what I took from, like, the perspective of that book, is that, like, you think about, you know, the German army or whatever, but this was one person. It focused on this one person and their experience, and it wasn't really about the war. It was about their friendships and what happened to them. And so that's kind of what I wanted to convey.
3: Yeah, like, the camaraderie of it, and, like, you can feel it.
0: I just feel like it kind of sends such a shiver, like, down when you listen to it, but it's also coming from it's really cool that you talked about this being inspired by a book. I that's so cool to me, taking, like, reading a story and hearing someone else's story and you beautifully piecing that into a song, but also it doesn't have the perspective of, oh, this is just for one person. It's like, it's a story for everybody. Anybody can take it into their life in any perspective. And I just think that's so cool. And I'm glad that we're lucky enough to hear one more song from you. Sad that it's the last one.
3: One thing before that, I just want to ask you a question. Like, where can we find you? Like, if the listeners want to find you, and then you can go into your last song.
4: ConnorParente.com is my website. It has all my social media, my upcoming shows, and all my – it has my music and all that. If you're going to be in New Jersey at any time the next week, I'm playing a music festival there, and it's one of my biggest shows yet.
3: Congrats,
0: that's so exciting.
4: Yeah, getting to travel is really cool. So yeah, ConnorParente.com, Spotify, YouTube. And so...
0: I think that is...
4: ConnorParente.com. Right.
0: Yeah, so everybody, please check that out. And then that has all your socials, right?
4: Yeah, all my socials are on there.
0: Okay,
3: and what is this final song?
4: This is an unreleased song. Those two are up.
0: A special hearing?
4: Yeah, this is an unreleased song that I wrote about. I wrote it about growing up here in Pittsburgh. And, you know, kind of... It doesn't have to be Pittsburgh. It could be anywhere, but that's where I am. It's about, you know, growing up and finding yourself. Song's called Gold and Black.

0: That was wonderful.
1: That was so good.
2: Thank you.
1: Wow. And that was a wonderful way, I think, to...
0: And I actually, before we end off our show for today, do you know the song Happy Birthday?
2: Do I?
0: Yeah. Because it's Sammy's birthday?
1: Yes, it is my birthday today.
3: Your birthday?
1: Yes, I'm turning 17.
4: She's old.
1: Yeah, and it's the like official launch date's my birthday. Yeah, it's my birthday, so.
2: Wow. Well, happy birthday.
1: Well, thank you so much, guys.
4: Yep.
1: Well, I guess we all got to really sing special happy birthday.
2: Here's your starting note, everybody.
1: Okay.
0: Okay. Oh, okay. Okay, let's go.

0: Sweet, thanks, guys. I really appreciate that. And I loved being, like, getting a special serenade for my birthday from an amazing artist. Thank you.
1: We have a riddle, right?
0: We have a riddle, but we'll do a quick riddle discussion and end off the show. But, Connor, you're welcome to join our final riddle discussion while we try to crack this riddle. I'll say it one more time. So it's, I can be tall, short, and tiered, but that's nothing to fear. I symbolize a start to a new beginning, maybe even wheeled in on a cart. Take a knife to my heart and reveal numerous parts. Okay, I see Ben. Ben,
2: yes.
0: How are you feeling?
2: I know the answer. And the answer is a llama. Think about it.
1: Can you explain it?
2: Yes. Look, a llama has layers, right?
0: What?
2: And you can peel back the layers of the llama. Like Shrek and an onion. But mostly the llama. You can peel back the layers and it'll be a new beginning because when the llama it has its fur shaved, it's a new thing.
0: Okay, so I like the direction you're going down, Ben. You know, it's getting there.
1: Yeah, let's
2: it's
1: remember
2: there.
1: The
2: I think it's there.
1: There's a little theme going on, right?
0: I want to ask Connor, what are your thoughts first before I
3: say? I have absolutely no idea.
0: Okay.
1: Wait, say it again. Say it again.
0: Okay, let me say a theme first. So it has to do with the birthday.
1: Okay.
0: It has to do with a birthday. Okay, ready? I can be tall, short, and tiered, but that's nothing to fear. I symbolize the start to a new beginning, maybe even wheeled in on a cart. Take a knife to my heart and reveal numerous parts.
3: I have it.
1: Okay.
0: Does everybody have it? Do you guys want to do it on three?
1: Yeah.
0: Okay. One, two, three.
2: A llama.
3: Pinata.
0: Oh, interesting.
2: See? What is a pinata? A llama.
3: It is llama.
2: You guys were bashing me. And
0: interesting. So
3: he's going to the core of the pinata.
0: Wait. Yeah. No, pinata works, but that's cool. My original answer was cake.
3: Oh.
0: Like
2: so much
0: tall,
2: worse.
0: Tiered, and then.
3: We were all thinking pinata.
0: Yeah. Because also for like, I was thinking with new stars, like marriages, when you're at a wedding, like you have your cake. And then pinata also works though, because a knife, like I was thinking you cut the cake, but like batting
2: so
0: it. Oh, I love that.
2: So when he says it's cool and I love that, but when I say
0: well, you said llama. Can we
2: What's
0: make that
2: the
0: clear?
2: Difference? What's the difference?
3: See,
0: make that clear?
3: We all have different interpretations,
2: okay,
3: but they're all right.
0: Exactly.
2: Look, guys.
0: I love that. That
2: I was
0: cool
2: shamed.
1: Let's combine them all to a llama pinata.
2: No,
0: llama pinata. Very cool. Well,
2: I said it first. I deserve the most credit.
3: I think I agree.
2: Yeah.
0: Oh, I agree. Okay. So I think that's a great way
1: we'll give it to you.
0: To end
2: thank
0: out
2: you.
0: Our first episode. Again, Connor, thank you for coming on. It
3: thank
0: was
3: you for
0: great.
3: Having me.
1: Thank you for giving us context to your songwriting.
0: We were talking about context earlier this episode, so Steve was trying to
3: context is everything.
0: Context is everything. Say that. Please tune in next episode in YXL. We may have some more special guests, and
2: maybe.
0: We're even going to talk about some social justice.
2: Maybe.
1: Controversial stuff.
0: Controversial social
2: Not
0: justice.
2: Me,
0: so thank you so much for tuning in, and we will see you next time.

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2: Hello, my name is Bray, and I'm a 12th grade student at City Charter High School. You are listening to an artist statement recorded in the Youth Media Center at SLB Radio. This piece I will be discussing is for the Leadership Excellence, Access, and Persistence Program's End of Year Showcase, aka LEAP. Who am I as an artist? I would call myself a free-going artist. I create when I per se want to without having to have a meaning behind it. Why I want to be a part of this program, what makes me want to be a part of this program, is being able to express my feelings through art and storytelling, especially the topics that I'm scared to talk about. Next, what art or artist excites me? Basically anything. A lot of what inspires me to create my art is my own being and my family around me. Why create this piece? We haven't started on our piece making just yet, but when we do, I would like to talk about the homophobia in the world, as it's something that I face daily and I kind of just came to terms with it, and I want to express how that can make someone feel about themselves. And lastly, for my final project, I want to step out of my comfort zone, making it way larger than any other piece I have worked on before. And I hope that I will be able to express and show these feelings through it. But the only fear that I would have is not finishing it on time, but that's also a fear for time to come. All right, thank you guys for listening.
3: My name is Gabrielle.
4: Gallup Johnson.
5: Dodger McCoy.
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5: My favorite movie is Smurfs 2.
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5: Vanity Smurf has a mirror.
3: Tell us your favorite song. Let's talk about Benson Boone.
5: My favorite song from Benson Boone is Mystical Magical.
3: Mystical Magical.
5: Yeah.
3: How does the song make you feel?
5: Happy.
3: Happy?
5: Yeah.
3: What's your favorite class?
4: Math.
7: Me and Mrs. Granger used the student council. I see a lot of young people there. I was playing bocce with the younger people.
3: Tell me what you're thankful for, John.
6: Singing, eating, and playing with toys. And see Skylar play with Maurice.
3: Tell them about Maurice.
4: Maurice's a boy in our class. He's not here.
5: I'm thankful for praying with my family. I went to go see my three cousins. We were playing outside for a little bit. I ate Thanksgiving and started cooking some food with my parents.
4: Thankful for my cousin. We turkey and
3: mashed potatoes.
4: Mashed potatoes and mac and cheese. And then we ate pumpkin pie.
8: What do you want for Christmas?
5: A black Xbox.
3: Oh.
5: My white one broke.
3: Is there any jerseys you want?
6: Yes, it's Giants and Patriots, Colts, Falcons, and basketball. I'm going to wear my shirts to school.
3: What's your favorite Christmas song?
9: On the first day of Christmas, how true a gift to me, a partridge in a pear tree. On the second day of Christmas, my true gift to me, two turtle dogs and a partridge in a pear tree. On the third day of Christmas, my true gift to me, three friends have two turtle dogs and a partridge in a pear tree.
3: We have a pro here, everyone. Thank you. Give a round of applause for all the students and everybody in this room.
10: 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You are listening to an artist statement recorded in the Youth Media Center at SLB Radio. The piece I will be discussing is for the Leadership, Excellence, Access, and Persistence Program's End of the Year Showcase. To be honest, I'm not really into art, or I'm not really an artsy person unless I am kind of in the space of it, or like I'm forced to draw something or like writing, I'm not really good at that. So if it's something that's given to me, I will try my best to achieve that art piece to make it, you know, readable, look good, or make it colorful, whatever it is that I need it to be an art piece. I do like to put my creativity to the test. Whenever I try my hardest to like come up with like a piece or like you know, writing, I try to think of ways to be different. Obviously, I'm not an artsy person. Like, I try to step out of my comfort zone whenever it comes to like drawing and stuff like that. So whenever I work hard on a piece and I feel like it's done or I feel very good about it, you know, I probably ask for second opinions just to see what I should add, you know, because I do want it to look the best possible. Obviously, nothing's perfect, but I want it to look like I've worked hard on it and I put every thought in my brain into it as well. I don't really have a specific art style that I follow or that I look up to or an artist that I look up to. I just go with the flow. I just go with whatever is given to me, or if like I'm in school and we're doing like maybe stations and they're like, oh, do this for like a grade, I will try my best to like put my creativity into it, even though I'm not really into that. Like, especially with art, I probably am the worst at it. Like, I'm just genuinely being honest, but I do feel like whenever I do my art styles, it usually goes with like writing. I'm not really good at writing, but I will literally try my best. So I don't have like a specific art style that I follow. I just do whatever pops up on my mind. Like, you know, I really love drawing flowers. So if it's like, oh, you can free draw or something, I will like draw leaves, flowers, and like just agricultural things that just pop up in my mind. Whatever piece I decide to create, I want people to feel like, wow. Like, I really want to put people in shock or like in like disbelief. Like, I want people to get excited of like the surprise of what I just made, or I want like reactions out of people. Like, I feel like I don't really do that often, but obviously, like, whenever I do create like any type of art piece, I do get that sometimes, but I also feel like I don't do enough. Like, last showcase, I wasn't really happy about my art piece, although I worked very hard on it and I was really anxious about the whole thing. But surprisingly, I was shocked that many people loved it, and like, you know, it really made me feel better about my art piece. So that's how I want it to make others feel. Like, although I don't like it, I know there are people out there who would. I would definitely say a fear that I have about my project would probably be like not having enough color on it, not putting too much effort, because I do want to put as much effort into it as I can, so like people actually learn or like see something out of it or get something out of the art piece and like, wow, find it interesting or whatever, and they talk about it. Like, you know, I don't want it to be boring. That's what I want. And honestly, I do want, right now, I am thinking of writing a poem, because, like, I'm just not, like, sure if I want to go on the same route as drawing something again, like, making an art piece. Like, I want to write. Like, I'm not really good at writing, but I really want to put my writing skills to the test once more. So maybe make it lengthy. And also, I want to talk about my life. I honestly want to talk about my life. Or just me as a person in general, my thoughts, my feelings, and like how it is to be a young Black Muslim girl in this day and age, or just dealing with mental health, like something around that. I don't know.
11: My name is Katie. I am in second grade at the Environmental Charter School in Pittsburgh, Pennsylvania. Car pollution makes me concerned about the future of the world, and here's why. Did you know China and the U.S. alone produce close to half of the world's carbon dioxide? much of that from cars. Instead of car pollution, I wish people would use electric cars. I believe it kills off the animals without homes that hunters hunt. For example, if a moose that was pregnant died, there would be less moose to hunt for hunters. In my opinion, it's really gross. If you are walking and a car comes past, it will smell gross. Do you want that to happen to our streets? Car pollution impacts all of us, and I think we can work together to make the world a better place. This is Katie for the Environmental Charter School Second Grade Persuaders.
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13: Jelani,
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12: We're 8th grade students from Environmental Charter School, and we're here to talk about music.
13: Really, to get me to where I am musically, I think it would be my uncle. Really, before he came along, I was mostly listening to, like, whatever was in the charts in 2018. I used to be, like, a big Justin Bieber fan. Everybody in my family has the most differing music taste, but all stays in the rock genre. Like, for instance, my dad listens to, like, indie and mostly the underground stuff. It was a weird childhood with that.
12: When I was younger, my mom used to play Paramore in the car in the mornings before I went to school. My aunt is the one that introduced me to Linkin Park before I really knew about them. And I liked them so much, I just recently went to one of their concerts. They were really, really nice. I saw one of my friends there. My aunt was there too. She also got me into other bands. We've seen multiple concerts together, multiple nu metal band concerts. There's actually this cover band that comes around to Pittsburgh every so often and plays a lot of nu metal that I'm going to in January.
16: I'm gonna say my sister's old boyfriend and my mom, they mainly just played the music around me a lot when I was younger, so that's it.
12: Do you have a favorite artist?
16: It's J.I.D.
12: Nice.
13: Soundgarden, for me.
12: That's the one thing. I don't have an overall favorite artist. I have favorite artists within genres.
17: Favorite artist right now is probably Pierce the Veil. If I had to pick a favorite song by them, it's probably Bulls in the Bronx from the Collide with the Sky album or Emergency Contact. Those two are really good.
13: I've been in a couple bands. I've been on small tours in the East. I haven't gone anywhere near West. I'd like to do something with it. I don't think I have a chance to. I don't think I get taken very seriously for my age.
16: One of our friends, David, he got me listening to one song. He said Headstrong. I'm not going to say I'm a huge fan, but it does sound nice.
17: Headstrong is one of the first songs I started listening to when I first got into, like, rock and metal. I listened to it on repeat, nonstop. I recently died down listening to it because once you listen to a song so many times, it gets kind of repetitive. Me, Charlie, David, and someone who doesn't go to our school, Riley, are in a band that we created around last year. Named it Obscure. Did like two performances for the school, which really have to redo them. We've improved as musicians since then. We plan on like going farther more into stuff with the band.
12: So far we've only done covers of Green Day, and right now we're working on a song by 3 Days Grace. And I'm hoping to take a more nu metal leaning sort of direction. Since like very early sixth grade, I've been into stuff around the nu metal genre. Now, I really like sludge metal and thrash. One of my favorite bands is Crowbar. One of my favorite albums is Sonic Exis in its purest form. It was released around early 2003, and ever since I discovered it a bit ago, I've been listening to it nonstop. Same thing with Acid Bath. I used to be really into Acid Bath in their debut album called When the Kite String Pops. My favorite song by them is Jezebel. It's not exactly like something I'd recommend to one of my friends, but I really like them.
17: When I first met Charlie, she made me a playlist, and I started listening to it, and I picked out songs that I liked, songs that I didn't like. And eventually, I started getting into nu metal. More recently, I got more into the emo genre, with artists like Pierce the Veil, My Chemical Romance, Panic the Disco. I still don't know much about it, so I'm not very knowledgeable, so I probably would get genres and genre names wrong. Recently, Charlie has recommended me some artists to get into slam metal. Artists like, I don't think I can say these names.
12: Acrania.
17: There's, like, stuff I gotta get used to, like the gutturals and whatever, which is kind of, like, off-putting to me because I can't really understand what they're
12: gutturals,
17: saying.
12: Gutturals, pig squeals.
17: Yeah, sounds like garbage disposal noises.
12: For Youth Express, this is Charlie,
17: Jelani,
14: Avi,
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14: Kayla.
19: Matesh.
14: We're students from Upper St. Clair High School, and we're here to talk about our school and ourselves.
19: Something that deserves love in our school is Global Education Week. 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
14: What are you most excited for?
19: People see my video of me saying hi in Turkish.
14: Pickleball at the end of the school year, our pickleball tournament. I just think pickleball is really fun to have a day to play and do with our friends.
20: It's a school-wide pickleball tournament, and you can play singles and doubles.
14: It's usually on the last day for seniors, too, so it's kind of like a wrap-up of the whole year.
19: Somebody who I think we should respect and acknowledge in the football team is Cooper Duffy. He's a freshman on the football team. He's a really good player.
14: We can also shout out our own host, Nico.
20: Shout out to Miss Tungate for making us this field trip.
15: And her Block 7 class. It's great.
20: Yes.
14: For Youth Express, this is Paz.
15: Nico.
18: Sasha.
14: Emily.
20: Kayla.
19: And Atesh.
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17: Jelani.
13: Avi.
16: And Drake.
12: We're 8th grade students from Environmental Charter School, and we're here to talk about music.
13: Really, to get me to where I am musically, I think it would be my uncle. Really, before he came along, I was mostly listening to, whatever was in the charts in 2018. I used to be, a big Justin Bieber fan. Everybody in my family has the most differing music taste, but all stays in the rock genre. For instance, my dad listens to, indie and mostly the underground stuff. It was a weird childhood with that.
12: When I was younger, my mom used to play Paramore in the car in the mornings before I went to school. My aunt is the one that introduced me to Linkin Park before I really knew about them. And I liked them so much, I just recently went to one of their concerts. They were really, really nice. I saw one of my friends there. My aunt was there too. She also got me into other bands. We've seen multiple concerts together, multiple nu metal band concerts. There's actually this cover band that comes around to Pittsburgh every so often and plays a lot of nu metal that I'm going to in January.
16: I'm gonna say my sister's old boyfriend and my mom, they mainly just played the music around me a lot when I was younger, so that's it.
12: Do you have a favorite artist?
16: It's J.I.D.
12: Nice.
13: Soundgarden, for me.
12: That's the one thing. I don't have an overall favorite artist. I have favorite artists within genres.
17: Favorite artist right now is probably Pierce the Veil. If I had to pick a favorite song by them, it's probably Bulls in the Bronx from the Collide with the Sky album or Emergency Contact. Those two are really good.
13: I've been in a couple bands. I've been on small tours in the East. I haven't gone anywhere near West. I'd like to do something with it. I don't think I have a chance to. I don't think I get taken very seriously for my age.
16: One of our friends, David, he got me listening to one song. He said Headstrong. I'm not going to say I'm a huge fan, but it does sound nice.
17: Headstrong is one of the first songs I started listening to when I first got into, rock and metal. I listened to it on repeat, nonstop. I recently died down listening to it because once you listen to a song so many times, it gets kind of repetitive. Me, Charlie, David, and someone who doesn't go to our school, Riley, are in a band that we created around last year. Named it Obscure. Did two performances for the school, which we really have to redo them. We've improved as musicians since then. We plan on going farther more into stuff with the band.
12: So far, we've only done covers of Green Day, and right now we're working on a song by 3 Days Grace. And I'm hoping to take a more nu metal leaning sort of direction. Since very early 6th grade, I've been into stuff around the nu metal genre. Now, I really like sludge metal and thrash. One of my favorite bands is Crowbar. One of my favorite albums is Sonic Exis in its purest form. It was released around early 2003, and ever since I discovered it a bit ago, I've been listening to it nonstop. Same thing with Acid Bath. I used to be really into Acid Bath in their debut album called When the Kite String Pops. My favorite song by them is Jezebel. It's not exactly something I'd recommend to one of my friends, but I really like them.
17: When I first met Charlie, she made me a playlist, and I started listening to it, and I picked out songs that I liked, songs that I didn't like. And eventually, I started getting into nu metal. More recently, I got more into the emo genre, with artists like Pierce the Veil, My Chemical Romance, Panic at the Disco.
1: I still don't know much about it, so I'm not very knowledgeable. So I probably would get genres and genre names wrong. Recently, Charlie has recommended me some artists to get into slam metal. Artists like, I don't think I can say these names.
12: Acrania.
1: There's like stuff I gotta get used to, like the gutturals and whatever, which mm-hmm. is kind of like off-putting to me because I can't really understand what they're saying.
12: Gutturals, pig squeals.
1: Yeah, sounds like garbage disposal noises.
12: For Youth Express, this is Charlie,
1: Jelani,
13: Avi,
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18: 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The piece I will be discussing is for the Leadership Excellence Access and Persistence Program's End of Year Showcase. I plan to do a video, a combination of visuals, audio, and movement calls for its own impact. When trying to share a message, I believe curating pieces of film together works beautifully. There's many art forms like spoken poetry and videos of interviews that I believe create a lot of impact, which is one of my biggest fears for my project. I wanted to include many forms of different perspectives, culture, impact, and change, but I'm afraid it's going to be too personal. People might judge. I want them to watch my video and feel like they kind of got hit with a brick of realization in the face, similar to kind of how I feel all the time.
22: Hello, my name is Styx. I am a 12th grader at City High. I'm currently 18. You are listening to a artist statement recorded at the Youth Media Center at SLB Radio. I'm going to be making an art piece for LEAP, which is a thing at CMU that is connected with City High and now currently a few other schools. I'm just going to go off script a little bit. I think everybody should feel like they can create something, and like everyone should have the feeling they can make something, even if it's not art. I feel like everyone should have the feeling that they are allowed to make art, or they can make art, because everyone can make art. Not all art has to be good. It could be pretty bad sometimes. Some of the best art could be considered the worst art, you know. I'm inspired by Frida Kahlo, the show Space Ghost, Coast to Coast, and Mystery Science Theater 300. None of those things are really connected, but I feel like they're all really easy to tell that someone went, hey, I want to make a thing. And then they did it, and that's what it is. That's what you get in. If anyone's listening to this, please watch Space Ghost, Coast to Coast, because I dressed up like Moltar for Halloween and no one knew what I was. Although that is most of my Halloween costumes, but it's a good show. You should watch it. It's fun. They interviewed talking heads, I think. I want other people to be empowered by my art. That would be the highest honor, to have someone be like, hey, I really like this thing, and it's a thing I made. I also, as an artist, I would love if something I made was turned into a children's theater project. I would love to see a bunch of children reenact something I made for fun. I think it would be funny and fun to watch. I don't really know what my project is going to look like right now, but I know I want it to be interactive. I just thought of an idea that could relate to what I'm doing right now, which is a podcast or a radio show that's called Nerd Out, where basically it's just a bunch of people calling in to just yap about a thing they love. And no matter how weird it is and no matter how strange it is, just you get to talk about whatever you want. I might actually do that now that I'm talking about it. That sounds like a lot of fun. Oh, also my pronouns are they, them. I forgot to do that. And final words from me. Be punk, be yourself. Bye.
23: Hi, my name is Julia. I am in second grade at the Environmental Charter School in Pittsburgh, Pennsylvania. War makes me concerned about the future of the world, and here's why. About 500 people die every day, and 182,500 people die per year. Instead of war, I wish people would vote. War kills many moms and dads. Then children may not have any parents. Therefore, if children don't have any parents, they may go homeless or starve. War costs a lot of money that could go to things like planting new trees. Instead of fighting, I think we should vote because it is more safe, easier, and fair. It is safe because you just push buttons. It is easier in the same way. Last, it is fair because it is what you think should be right. War impacts all of us, and I think we can work together and vote to make the world a better place. This is Julia for the Environmental Charter School, second grade persuaders.
0: 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I am joined by...
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7: I'm Emmett.
24: I'm Aiden.
25: I'm also Aiden.
26: I'm John Pork.
27: Luis.
28: I'm Jacob.
29: I'm Sime.
30: I'm Calder.
0: We are students from Mount Lebanon High School, and today we will be discussing the similarities and differences between culture and lifestyles. Our first question today is going to be, what are some things you have learned through being a part of a multinational classroom?
27: Well, I would say, like, the humor is different, and a lot of the ways, like, humans react as, like, from different cultures are a lot of different when you, like, have a different kind of humor.
15: Yeah, I agree.
29: Yeah, I think it was very interesting to talk with the Americans, and we learned much about how they live here and also some similarities but also differences.
31: I agree with this.
26: I agree.
25: I also agree.
28: I agree.
27: Well, I also think like there are like big differences in the way we like see each other, maybe. I would say like we Germans, we got a lot of stereotypical view of the Americans before we like met here, and some of them were true, some of them were not.
15: Like what?
24: Like the fat people.
27: Fat people. A lot of fat people.
25: What else is true?
27: That drink a lot of soda. Like, I was surprised that so many people, like Calder, also said, yeah, why you Americans drink so much, you Germans drink so much soda, but like everyone drinks here, like Dr. Pepper, rotten beer, and all the other like super sweet stuff. It's crazy.
28: Yeah, I also was surprised about your sports culture. It's not, you don't have like the usual club culture we have in Germany. It's like different from country to country. Yeah, but I like that, like, you have the big focus on sport here.
25: Yeah, sports are like more focused based on school than club. Yeah.
0: Yeah. I want to ask, were there any rumors that like were, that you were expecting that weren't true?
25: Yeah, like what like stereotypical things that you thought were true weren't?
28: I think Calder wants to say something.
31: Yeah.
25: Calder, you're not even German. This isn't a question towards you.
26: All right, one thing I was surprised was I thought Bigfoot was real.
27: Well, I was surprised that, like, Americans use, like, canisters. Like, I was really surprised. In Germany, we have, like, for milk, we have, like, small paper containers where we put the milk in, and you have like big chunks of like entire milk, orange juice, and it's like very different. Like, it was a little bit stereotypical, but I was surprised it's like really true. Mm-hmm.
25: Jacob, Simon, do you guys have anything?
29: Yeah, I would agree with that. I also thought that was very interesting. I think Americans consume a bit more than we Germans, and I also noticed that they throw more away of the food, and yeah.
27: I also like can agree to that. It's like I find super interesting why when we were go to a restaurant, like lots of the Americans were like leaving lots of their plates like on the table. Like I don't think it's like because they're like I don't want to eat it, but I think like the food here, like you are getting less hungrier when you like eat it, like when you're in German. You know what I mean? It's like it's more. It makes you more sat.
24: Full.
27: Yeah, full. You know,
28: exactly.
27: Yeah.
2: Are there any favorite foods?
25: Yeah, well,
28: Shake Shack.
25: We can go to today.
28: On the strip? We're going to Shake Shack on the strip, yeah.
25: Yeah, I
28: think the burgers here are really good, and you eat a lot of chicken wings. These are really good, yeah.
29: Mm.
28: Simon, maybe you can add something.
29: Yeah, I also like Chipotle very much.
25: Oh, yeah.
29: These are my two favorite, Chipotle and Shake Shack.
28: I think, like, Chipotle, when you have to eat fast food, Chipotle is the most healthy.
25: Yeah.
28: So I think it's very good.
29: Yeah.
28: Great.
0: Yeah. In what ways are your experiences similar? And then which classmates have you connected with and why? And then another part of that question is, have you discovered anything new about yourself, like here in America?
29: Mm. What an interesting question.
27: Well, for my part, I met like some nice good dudes like Maxton. You know him? He's part of the football team.
24: Maxton. Very nice guy.
27: He was a great guy. I really liked talking to him. Also, there were a lot of people, nice people in like Aiden's Apex Club. They were also pretty nice. And they're also like a little bit closer to like the ones from the Americans from the exchange, like Eivor and the others. They were like, they're good people.
29: Yeah, I also met one guy who moved from Germany to America. I forgot his name, but he was really nice, and yeah, he said that he likes it very much here. And of course, the guys from the football team were really nice, and also the guys from the lacrosse team. Yeah. We went to the training sessions. It was really good.
3: Yeah. I also learned here that there's a big German culture here. A big group of German people live here. Also, your German teacher told me, because I met a few girls, a few boys that, like Simon said, they lived till 2018. They lived in Stuttgart in Germany, which is a big city. And also, like, their grandparents lived in Germany. So I think you have a big German culture group here.
4: You guys think about the football game?
3: Yeah. Tonight or last night?
29: No, last Friday.
3: Last Friday. Yo, you have to change your quarterback, I think. It was really bad.
25: Yeah.
3: But, like, the team
5: is... That's terrible.
3: Yeah, the team is correct. Also, the quarterback, he's a nice person. I think he's also... He can play football, but, like, when the coach is giving him the wrong...
5: Plays. Wrong instruction, right?
3: The wrong instructions, like, always the... Players should just go and run it up and not like throw the ball much longer.
25: Yeah.
3: It's the wrong tactic to win a football game. So,
25: yeah.
3: What
25: did you think about the Steelers game?
3: The Steelers game, they're great defense on Sunday. Last night, the defense weren't that good, but they have a great defense. They're also good offense. But on Sunday, to the game on Sunday, I just can't say like the Browns. They suck.
25: Yeah.
3: They're so terrible. They can't catch a football on the easiest

0: like absolutely stunning, like seeing the entire school come together as a community to celebrate like the team who's playing, the players, and there were like cheerleaders, there were like flag holders who were like doing all kinds of crazy, I think gymnastic workers, they were like throwing the flags in the air. There were also, I think, a musical team. It was like they were really big, like in presence, and I really think that's it's strengthening like the community and also the school. In Germany, we don't have that.
1: Yeah,
2: I would agree with
1: Louis
2: there.
1: Great point.
2: Yeah, Louis. Nice, Louis.
1: I cannot add something.
3: All right, so
2: let's move to the next question.
1: Come on, guys.
4: Okay. Addy. So this next question is gonna be for us. So like we're gonna. I wonder like. Do
1: for
4: you guys
1: Calder.
4: Have any questions
1: Calder.
4: Just about being in America or just anything in general.
3: Okay. Ask away.
2: How did you like Germany?
3: I loved it.
5: That's
3: pretty cool.
5: I love
3: Germany.
5: I agree.
0: What food do you like more? Like, do you like the American one as a food treat more?
3: German food, 100%.
1: Great.
3: Food?
1: Yeah.
0: Okay.
1: Great.
0: Yeah.
5: What? I like
6: the Döner.
5: The Döner.
0: Yeah.
3: No,
0: the
3: Döner.
0: Yeah.
3: Döner and curry verse.
2: Was Döner your favorite food?
4: I like the
3: yes.
4: Spaghetti.
2: Yes.
0: I also want to ask you which water you think is like better. Like
3: Stillwater. America.
2: Stillwater.
1: Great guys. So I also have a question. Hey, Johnny, please be quiet. So I have a question. What do you think about the German school system? Do you like it more?
4: So much better.
7: So much better.
2: What?
6: Why? Early days.
1: I have another question.
7: Because there's more balance to it.
6: Yes. And you leave early.
7: You leave
6: way earlier.
7: Because you have more free time to do.
3: Yeah,
4: I don't know. The system is more like our college. Probably. Mm-hmm. And I just like how you guys would have a break, like in the middle of the day. Like,
2: yeah.
4: Like,
2: yeah. But you also have lunch, right?
8: Yeah.
2: It's the same.
8: Doesn't really count.
4: But you guys get to go out.
1: But and please be neutral now. What school is harder, American or German? For
5: German
1: me, it's
5: school,
1: obvious, but
8: I think it depends on the kind of
1: German school. Nobody does something.
5: No.
1: You're talking.
2: Excuse me.
1: You're talking. In American school, you're playing Clash Royale the whole lesson.
5: They're all on TikTok and on their iPads.
3: I know.
1: Yeah, but
6: there
1: we still learn some.
3: Jacob.
1: Ask our teacher.
3: Jacob, when I was in German with you, you would just scroll TikTok during every class.
1: Hey. That's my teacher.
3: Not during your class, though. Don't worry.
1: Yeah, never.
3: Yeah,
1: great point.
3: Yeah,
1: but no, I think school is much harder in Germany. Also,
5: I have to disagree on that point.
1: Johnny, please.
5: Yeah.
1: Let's talk more about that.
5: You.
6: Entices Johnny.
1: I think, in your finals, when you do your high school graduation, what you have to do, you have to do multiple choice questions.
5: Yeah, but you. In,
1: yeah,
5: you
1: but
5: have
1: that's
5: to get
1: easy.
5: 90% of them right.
1: Yeah, but in German you have to write like I think 15 pages.
5: Yeah, but you know like I'll have like
1: you cannot compare.
5: I have like 5 AP tests I have to take at the end of the year, you know.
3: AP
2: no,
3: tests.
2: But we
3: like
2: have to take also we have 4 subjects for our
5: degree. 4 subjects?
2: Yeah.
3: 4 subjects for finals?
2: Yeah.
5: We have like
3: that's like the same for us.
1: But we write every
5: 7
1: in every subject we write like 4 to 5 hours
2: like
1: and
2: 5
1: we
2: hours
1: have to write
2: for
1: in
2: one
1: each exam.
2: Exam
1: we have to write like about 15 pages. You only do like multiple choice
5: give
1: questions.
5: Give this man the SAT, see how he does.
1: Yeah, we can't do it. I will give you a math exam from Germany. You won't even do it from the fifth grade.
0: Like, now link it to the question. I have a question for you, Americans. Yeah. Would you say like the American school system prepares you better for like life after? Or would you say the German one?
4: No, the German one.
3: I'd say the German school, but like
2: why?
0: But how?
3: I say it's better for preparing you for life, not like easier.
6: Unless you count American college.
5: Wait, I feel like
6: you count college is what prepares you. Really.
0: And why would you like say that? That like the German system is better than like the American?
4: Yeah.
3: There's a lot of different pathways you can follow.
5: Yeah.
3: There's like a lot of different pathways for these schools, but like we just have like one
6: set regime.
3: Yeah.
0: But you have like almost 1,000 classes. Where you would say like you have more paths in Germany.
3: But I feel like your path set you up for your careers. However, our classes are just to like test what you.
2: I would disagree with that.
0: Also.
2: For example, I hear it. Luis just went to an economics class. We don't have anything like that in Germany. And you also can more choose what subjects you like, and then you have them every day. I think that's good because then you can concentrate on something, and that's better than if you do much things, but not so good.
1: Yeah, I also can agree with Simon. Like, we also, you said college prepares you for life. In Germany,

0: only, we also have university. University is like, maybe like you can compare it with college, but school does not compare us for life. We cannot, we don't have, like Simon said, we don't have subjects where we learn how to make decisions at the stock market. We don't learn how to pay taxes. Yeah. So we don't. That's just terrible.
1: What do you think, Johnny?
2: Johnny, well,
0: say something.
2: I think in America, it's more like choice focus, where in like Germany, like they kind of pick the path that you're going to take, right?
0: No, we cannot.
3: Yeah. Why don't we also get Emmett in on this?
4: Yeah.
2: I feel like
0: Emmett, maybe
4: I feel
0: you
4: like
0: say
4: Emmett has a strong opinion on this.
5: Yeah, I feel like the American school is better prepare you just because there's like a bigger variety of subjects.
0: Talking.
5: But I'd honestly, I'd like to hear Colder's opinion on
2: this.
5: Wait,
2: but before, yeah,
0: Colder, say something, please. Everybody's interested in your opinion.
6: School.
7: I don't know.
6: Can you elaborate?
7: You know, I think it's about equal because.
8: No.
2: I think it's right. Like
5: did you elaborate on that, Colder?
7: I would like to.
2: The German class, because it's all in German, so it's really hard to understand. You know, because he's speaking German. And
7: but
6: that can make focusing hard.
7: There's a lot of different levels of school in Germany, and it's really catered to how smart you are, I guess.
2: But
6: you could consider it the same here.
7: In high school,
6: classes, AP classes.
7: Yeah, in high school, you this can kind of, in American high school, you can pretty much do whatever you want at any level. Even if you're really stupid, you could take an AP class. That doesn't matter.
0: I don't think we can agree on this point. Maybe. Ellie, go on to the next question.
9: Is a little closer, please. Similar, or does it differ like significantly between cultures, like sports, music, like movies?
2: Sports and music and movies?
6: Sports differ. Sports depend on the area.
4: What does the interviewer think about
6: this
4: question?
2: I feel like movies in like German, they're in like German, so.
7: Really?
0: Emmett, why don't we get Emmett in a bit in this podcast and he say something?
5: That's a lot different in the U.S., but Calder knows a lot about music. I'd like to get his take on this.
1: Specifically Don Toliver.
0: Hey, Calder.
2: Calder, what do you think about Don Toliver?
7: I think German music is a lot more serious.
6: Could you elaborate?
2: Yeah.
0: Why is it more serious?
2: Give a specific
6: example.
0: Can you?
6: What makes it more serious?
4: It might be because you guys don't understand the songs.
7: I know Tokyo Hotel.
0: Tokyo Hotel, but Tokyo Hotel is an international band. Of course, it's from Germany, but...
4: Hmm? You like the song?
0: You like Griechischer Wein?
2: What about Beethoven?
6: Oh, that's a good song.
0: Yeah, Holte knows it. Good.
7: I only know Durchstehen Monsoon.
4: Yeah, it's a really good song.
0: Durchstehen Monsoon.
6: Calder, how would you compare it to American music then?
2: What about Don Toliver?
1: How do you compare it to Don Toliver?
7: It's just not as good. I don't know what else to say.
10: Have you ever heard like some German rap?
7: Yeah.
10: And?
7: It's good.
1: Okay.
7: Like Zaccavelli.
6: Who?
7: Zaccavelli.
6: You mean Machiavelli?
2: You know the guy who wrote The Prince?
1: Yeah,
6: Machiavelli.
1: In like 14 something.
6: Yeah, like
0: I don't know. I don't know. Maybe you can show
4: guys,
0: us some.
4: I think we're drifting off a bit here.
1: Addy, do you want to get us to the next question?
9: Do you guys have any like favorite American like music artists?
0: Yeah, Drake. Ooh. But Drake is Canadian, but yeah.
1: Still.
6: Simon, you got one?
1: Yeah.
4: I'm thinking about it. Maybe you guys continue.
10: I would say Kanye West. Like, I find it super interesting, like, you Americans have, like, a super interesting music culture. We have, like, East Side and West Side, and you have, like, it has a lot to offer for a lot of people. We have, like, country music, we have, like, Taylor Swift, and, yeah, it's, like, it's for everyone. It's super interesting.
9: I know we already talked about this, but what do you think about, like, the food? Like, is there any food that you want to, like, that you're going to miss?
4: I feel like American candy is terrible, actually. Yeah. It's way too sweet.
10: Halter, we were, like, eating yesterday, what was the name? Hot pets or so?
4: Hot dog.
1: No. Hot pockets.
10: Pop-tarts. Pop-tarts, yeah. I think, yeah, they were like, this is like,
6: very sweet.
10: Americans have like this culture, like in food, that they must have everything super sweet. And I really miss my European food. I say like American food is good, but as European, you can't really get the taste out of it, you know? It's like way more heavier in Germany and compared
0: sweets
10: to America.
0: Sweets can't be healthy. Sweets can't. The sweets in Germany aren't healthy. They don't have so much sugar than they have here.
2: Does it have like a chemical taste?
4: No.
10: Like even
2: no, I mean,
10: like even here the water, like it's when I taste it, like even from the bottles, it's terrible.
0: In Germany, there are also strict rules for like food, for everything, for sweets, for. Yeah.
1: Yeah, the FDA kind of sucks.
6: Yeah, much more intense than America.
9: Everything you eat here is probably good.
0: Oh, Luis has a question.
10: Like, for you Americans, have you, like, you were 2 weeks in Germany, have you ever, like, took a German artist, like, from Germany and getting like from in your own music taste here in America?
8: Annika put me on Zartman.
10: Ah, Zartman, yeah.
0: Zartman is a really, really interesting person. I don't know. We just leave it with that.
8: I had a question. What do you guys think about Kenny Wood?
0: It has great roller coasters, but like the lines were really long. Yeah.
9: How do you think it compares to like Fantasialand?
0: Oh, I've only been once in Fantasialand in my life, but I don't know.
4: I would say
0: maybe Lewis can say something.
4: I would say Fantasialand is even bigger and better.
10: Like I think even like you Americans have like everything bigger, but we have like the best.
0: Wait. As a German, I cannot agree with that. That Germany, everything's better.
2: I think the roller coasters and the rides are better at Kennywood, but I think like the theming is better.
4: Have you been to Fantasialand?
2: Yeah, I have. Oh. And I think the theming's better and it might be bigger, but the rides are so much
4: also
2: better.
4: Also, the ride, they felt unsafe.
0: The roller coasters in America don't have the TÜV. You know what TÜV is? TÜV are like the roots.
4: Oh, and your stairs are normed.
8: I don't know about this. Like the safety thing.
0: That's the safety thing. It's a TÜV.
2: TÜV.
8: Yeah, we don't have that.
2: TÜV. All of, like the roller coasters, like the biggest one is like our smallest one.
1: What?
2: At Fantasialand, the biggest.
8: When we went
4: what?
8: There,
4: no, that's
8: like
4: not true.
0: No, that's not true. That's not true.
2: Like, you didn't go on the Steel Curtain, but that one's like 200 feet tall.
0: Hey.
4: So what?
2: But like, the biggest one was like 90 feet tall in Fantasialand.
6: It's like the Skyrocket.
4: Yeah. They're longer rides.
2: Oh, I want to talk about your thoughts on American culture in German school, because when we were in English class, I think who was in my class? It was Max and Calder. Remember what we were talking about? The one book you read last year, All American Boys, right?
10: Oh,
2: yeah,
10: yeah.
4: Could you explain it to us?
0: To be honest, I didn't read any book last year in English. I should have read The Perks of Being a Wallflower, but I didn't read it. So
8: that was filmed in Pittsburgh. Yeah.
0: What?
8: The movie was filmed in Pittsburgh.
11: It was filmed in Mount Lebanon too.
2: Yeah.
11: In the
0: what?
11: Bridge that we went on.
2: The Perks of Being a
1: Wallflower. The movie.
0: Yeah, but I didn't read. I didn't read the book. I should have read, but I didn't read it.
4: Wow.
8: Same with the Batman movie. That was filmed at Kennywood.
1: And Heinz Stadium.
4: Yeah. We were in Washington, and there were also many places where films were made.
9: Are you guys excited for homecoming and to experience like...
0: For going home to Germany, yeah.
10: No.
9: Like the dance.
0: Yeah, probably.
9: Okay, guys, that was a great conversation. Well, that's all we have for now. Thank you for listening to the broadcast from the Youth Media Center at SLB Radio.
1: Mm-hmm. Bye.
9: Bye.
4: Thanks for having me, guys.
1: Bye.
0: Thank you, guys.
12: Hello, my name is Zara, and I'm a 12th grade student at City Charter High School. You are listening to an artist statement recorded at the Youth Media Center at SLB Radio. The piece I will be discussing is for the Leadership Excellence Access and Persistence Program's End of Year Showcase. I am an artist who uses art as an emotional outlet or as a diary. I want to get better in drawing and sculpture and all other media that I can get my hands on to teach others to use art in a way similar to the way I use it, in a way that you can barf up all your feelings and make them something tangible. Some of my inspirations are Lewis Wayne, famous for drawing all sorts of psychedelic style cats, big on cats. Old comics, cartoons, indie animation, graffiti art are all very big inspirations because they are all very raw and focusing on representation and putting yourself out there. For my purpose and audience, I'd say I want this to reach anyone who can see themselves in me or sees me as someone similar to them or as an inspiration. I want to throw my feelings out there completely raw and disturbing and messy and just real. I want people to relate to and question and analyze and kind of be like shocked or disturbed by my art. One of my favorite quotes is, "Art is meant to comfort the disturbed and disturb the comfortable." Visualizing my final project, I feel like it's going to be much different than last year. Last year was definitely influenced by my family and my identity on a geographical sense. I did my project about how being Palestinian has affected my life. But this year, I think I want to do it about me and not who I am in the sense that how the world describes me. I want to do me from the inside out. I want it to be as raw and messy and confusing and kind of ugly, like as my sketchbooks can be sometimes. I don't want it to be made for anyone else. I want it to be made for me, and I want it to be something that I'm putting myself out there and people can interpret it how they will, but I'm not going to make something easily digestible. I want it to be a challenge. That's all for me, and that was my artist statement.
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14: Hello, my name is Hasnia, and I'm a 12th grade student at City High. 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The piece I will be discussing is for the Leadership, Excellence, Access, and Persistent Programs End of Year Showcase. Who are you as an artist, and what makes you want to be part of this program, or creative in general? I want to be the type of creative that inspires and does things out of the ordinary, and does things that are new for other people, whether that helps them into those spaces or not. The types of art that excites me and inspires me are pieces like the piece that an artist made in awareness of AIDS using candy, starting at his partner's weight and demonstrating what the illness did to him. For the pieces that I want to make, I want to be able to bring attention to something that people don't know about, or bring attention to things that people might not be comfortable speaking about. For my final project, I want to create something about my culture or about a social issue that is important to me, and I'm hoping that I can really put in the work for it and make something that I really like.
15: 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The piece I will be discussing is for Leadership, Excellence, Access, and Persistence Program End of the Year Showcase. To be honest, I've never been the artist type. I went into this program to challenge myself and to prove to myself that I can accomplish things even when I'm not comfortable in the situation. It's really hard to be able to look at the bigger picture when you think everything is wrong and that you can't do it. I think it wasn't art, like an artist that inspired me or any type of art. It was more of myself or my inner self. I think I want to be artistic and I want to be able to do things in the arts, but I've blocked myself off so many times from doing it because I didn't think it would fit the standard for artistry in this day and age, which is not true. I know that's not true, but it was kind of hard to like see it. For my project, it will mostly be about self-healing because I think self-healing is such a interesting concept, and I think it's really not talked about as it should be. I think people look at it as a way of like, if you do this, then you'll be okay, and that you'll be the better version of yourself after through and through. But self-healing it feels really hard sometimes, and it generally is not that easy as people make it out to be, especially when you are confronting something that really is personal and that you haven't confronted in a long time. I wouldn't say that I do struggle with self-healing, and it does kind of get in the way of personal life choices and stuff like that, but I think one day I'll get there, and this is one of the steps I can take to get to that point where I can look back and know that I was able to do it, and I might not be fully recovered after it, but at least I'll feel a little more better after completing it. I really don't know what my project is going to be yet. I've been like thinking of ideas. One of my ideas was to have a plant and cut it every month and then keep growing it over and over to watch as it keeps growing back and it doesn't like wilt away. Or I was going to get 3 jars and then smash one of them and then smash another one and put it back together and then leave the other one as normal. And the reason behind this is just, I think it will show that process of healing yourself, but not like to the point where you're going to be perfect again, because nobody's perfect and you never ever will be perfect, but it will heal you enough to the point where you're able to live your life to the best you can, even after everything. And it's kind of like a way of like showing that the process, that's a process that won't stop. I mean, you can self-heal from things from like past and stuff, but you're always going to have to self-heal from something for the rest of your life. New things, future things, past, present tense, it doesn't matter. You're always going to have to heal over something, because the world is a really, not a really good place sometimes. And it's really hard to be in a world like that. But I think after this project, I think I'll feel more better about everything. And I think I'll be way more confident in myself to be able to say what I want to say to the world without being afraid of being judged or afraid that I'm in the wrong for believing and thinking what I believe in. Thank you.
16: 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Today, I'm joined by Shailese, and we'll be talking about climate change. What memory do you hold closely when you think about climate change?
17: I remember at least like learning how climate change has caused polar ice caps to melt and how much that greatly affects the environment and also greenhouse gases.
16: I'll say my first memory when talking about climate change or thinking about climate change is when I was in school and we had this Earth Day thing, and my math teacher was talking about Earth Day and how we should lessen the water that we use when we brush our teeth. And that really jump-started my world view of how I see the world as far as climate change and how different companies and industries like really can affect the world and how we are all connected just through one space. Like, imagine being in a classroom and it's flooding, right? Mm-hmm. We're all at danger. And that's what I think about the world. What challenges come to mind when you think about climate change?
17: I feel like a lot of the world's problems can be from climate change, at least in some way. Like
16: wars especially, yeah.
17: Yeah.
16: Not research, but resources. What advancements of technology can help solve climate change, like now? Like, you know how AI is like affecting climate change and making it worse? Due to the water AI systems and AI, like, companies, they use up the water that is used for the cooling, and they need, like, fresh water to do that.
17: That sounds very destructive.
16: Yeah, it is.
18: My name is Miles. I am in second grade at the Environmental Charter School in Pittsburgh, Pennsylvania. War makes me concerned about the future of the world, and here's why. Did you know that 50 to 70 million people died in World War II alone? Instead of fighting, I wish people would negotiate. Wars set off a chain reaction. Wars cause despair. Despair causes bad choices. Bad choices cause death. Death makes the country smaller. If this happens enough, the country could become completely isolated. Guns should not exist. They are lethal weapons of destruction. War impacts all of us, and I think we can work together to make the world a better place. This is Miles for the Environmental Charter School Second Grade Persuaders.
19: Hello, my name is Tatiana, and I'm a 12th grade student at City Charter High School. You're listening to an artist statement recorded in the Youth Media Center at SLB Radio. The piece I will be discussing is for the Leadership, Excellence, Access, and Persistence Program End of the Year Showcase. Who am I as an artist? I wouldn't even call myself an artist or put myself in that category. I would rather be like a scholar. I have an interest in something, and it is my main focus for everything that I talk about. In general, though, I talk about Islam. I talk about my religion. I'm a Muslim woman, and I'm African American, and I see a pattern with every piece of work that I do, no matter if I have to put it in a way in which I'm showing my words or a way in which I am writing on a paper and, like, drawing. It has something to do with my religion. I specifically really want to be a voice that, although I shared my name, it is not the most important thing about what I'm saying. I want to be a scholar that is not like a celebrity scholar, like not like a historian that everyone knows about, but like a voice that everyone has heard before. I want to be faceless, just someone who it's not important. You could walk past me on the street and have listened to every single thing that I have put out into the world, but you wouldn't even know that it was me. I want to be a voice for any Muslima out there or anyone who is interested in Islam, because there are so many stereotypes that I wasn't aware of before I became Muslim. And now that I am Muslim, it baffles me that these stereotypes are a thing, because the things that I have learned are so different from the things that people say are the truth. People who have inspired me, though, have been other Muslim women who have shared their voice. Now, of course, there are Muslim men who have so much knowledge, and they're the imam at your masjid. They are your celebrity scholar that you listen to. They are the people in the Quran that we talk about. They are the prophets. But there are also women, though. And the experience is completely different from a man to a woman. Although we have many similarities, we have differences as well, and they really do matter. And that is what I'd like to speak about. And not only that, but I'd like to speak from a Muslim teenager's point of view. I'm 17 years old, and I go to City Charter High School, and I have so many experiences that an adult would not have. Like, I feel as though when I hear podcasts of adults who are Muslim, I can relate to a certain extent, but when they start talking about their careers and college and money and like all of these things that are just such adult topics, like interest and all of these things, although I listen and although I take note, they're not completely relatable for me at the moment. Although I may be approaching that time, it doesn't exactly speak to me. But right now, I'd like to speak about something that I feel is the most important, and it is trust in Allah. And I feel like this is something that is completely a normal topic to talk about in Islam, but I'd like to deep dive into it on a more personal level. For me, I used to be very ambitious. When I was around 13 years old, I said that if I could talk about anything for a whole day, it would literally be about myself, and not in a narcissistic way, but the way in which I had so much ambition that I wanted to tell everyone about every single possible scenario that I had for myself. If one went wrong, I had another. And if that one went wrong, I had a whole other life that I could live. And I just wanted to tell the whole world about it. But as I grew up, I met these amazing girls inside of school. And they were both Muslim. And alhamdulillah, I actually reverted to Islam. And they were with me when I took my shahada. But once I became Muslim, my ambitions, they kind of went away. And it had nothing to do, really, with Islam. It was kind of with how, entering into Islam, I wanted to know who I was truly. Like, who am I without trying to be like everyone else? Like, I have these restrictions, but these restrictions actually weren't really restrictions when you really think about them. They were allowing me to learn who I really was. And so I realized that although I wanted to be a lawyer, a real estate agent, a model, all of these things, I was only wanting to be something that someone else had already dreamed of. I heard about a story and saw their ambition, and suddenly I wanted to be it too. But I truly did not want to. And so I came into this slump, especially in my 12th grade year and 11th grade year, where I had no idea what I wanted to be. And that is a scary thing because I'm about to graduate. But I got to a point, maybe this week, where I realized that the stress that I'm carrying, it's like a hope that somebody will save you. It's like a hope that when everything is going wrong and I feel like I have no place in this world, like I feel like, why am I here? Like, I'm not contributing in like this crazy way. I don't have these amazing grades. I don't have bad grades. But I'm just so incredibly in the middle that it feels like could I really just be replaced like any day? It makes you think, are you waiting for someone to save you who is not the one that made you? Are you waiting for someone to create some extreme affair that could like change your life like instantly? That is not the best disposer of affairs. And although this may not be a podcast that continues on in episodes, I would like you to just ponder, who are you hoping will save you? Who are you hoping to listen to you? And who would you choose if not the one who chose you? Thank you. This is Tatiana Hauser signing out.
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22: My name is Eliza Savage, and this poem is titled, To Take the Blame Away from God. I am accused of being an antidepressant, of grazing on brown pasture grass, the only difference between a goat and a scapegoat, of learning her old habits, Diane, you were strapped in the gurney but still wailing, don't call the ambulance. I'm dialing the number, it's just that I'm being put on hold over and over again, elevator music tinkling in my ears. I'm accused of making requests too demanding. Mother, it's not the world that I want, just for you to call me by my name. Please, just call me by my name. 100 rising suns have streaked your hands with their blood, and still you spell bitter in the clouds, and you've saved their hair in a bag. I'm accused of tearing your womb apart before I even had nails and teeth.
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24: It is about time to have something hot that is happening in Pittsburgh. I can't believe that the weather has been cold, maybe colder than last year. But hopefully we are at the end of that. And tonight we're going to bring some heat in the burg as we talk about love.
25: Yes, tonight is all about positive things and moments of inspiration. 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It makes you feel good and warm all over. Well, tonight at Higher Achievements Pittsburgh's third annual Literary Love Poetry Performance, you'll experience inspiration that will make the coldness of this winter go away.
26: And you'll forget about everything and focus on one thing that makes the world go round, particularly when it's so cold outside, and that's love. Good evening, everyone. I'm Evan Frazier, Senior Vice President of Community Affairs for Highmark Health, and we're very proud to be here, Highmark being a corporate sponsor of the Higher Achievement Literary Love Poetry Performance.
25: I'm Robert, 7th grader from the Hill District Achievement Center, attended Pittsburgh University.
27: And I'm David, 7th grader from the Homewood Achievement Center, attending Pittsburgh Obama.
25: We're proud to be Higher Achievement Pittsburgh Scholars.
27: And we're all happy to serve as your MCs for the evening.
26: Yes, indeed. We're so excited to be here with all of you. So tonight, we're in for a real treat, as 12 of Higher Achievement's 100 scholars share with you some of the most important intimate thoughts on love. We'd like to thank you, begin by first just thanking you and thanking the Hill House Association for allowing us to have this event in such a great venue as the LCH Hillman Auditorium at the Kauffman Center. Please join us in a warm round of applause for the Hill House Association. We'd also like to just take a moment to thank tonight's scholar poets. You know, it's never an easy feat to speak before an audience, particularly an audience full of people, and especially to share your intimate thoughts. Also, with all the snowy days, we recognize that you miss a lot of preparation nights at mentoring, but you persevered through it, and that's so important. So for being courageous, creative scholars that you are, we just want to say thank you. So we want to thank all the scholars who are a part of this. And finally, we also want to thank all of the mentors who have worked so hard to help bring about the best in the scholars and to help them to articulate their thoughts and their feelings. So please stand to be acknowledged. Where are all the mentors that are here?
25: Now that we have warmed you guys up, we would like to bring the Executive Director of Pittsburgh, Dr. Wendy Etheridge Smith, to the stage. Ms. Wendy.
2: He's such a dear, wonderful man. I just said, can I borrow yours? Because I'll walk around knowing me. Wow, I am so excited, so thrilled to see all of you here tonight, so grateful to Highmark for sponsoring this awesome event, and just amazed that in spite of the snow, everyone is here to hear from our scholars about the subject called love. Tonight is awesome because I am a lover of the number of three, and this is actually our third annual literary love poetry performance, and it's just going to be, I believe, the best night. Because these poems this year are really impressive. I mean, they are delving into some deep issues and paying tributes to their parents, to their mothers, and just showing how wonderfully expressive and wonderfully life-affirming our young men and women from the Hill District and Homewood can be. So can we give them a hand? All right. Now, as you know, this is one of our three academic contests throughout the year. We have the Olympics of the Mind in the summer. We have the Vocabulary Bee around Thanksgiving. And this, our staff favorite event, the performance. But not only are they doing this, but also year-round, I have to tell you that compared to their peers at their schools, we're seeing their grades increase. We're seeing their school attendance higher. We're seeing their math test scores, standard PSSA scores, going higher. Higher achievement in Pittsburgh is here and is here to stay. And next year, what I'm really excited about, since y'all said, what you heard, what number do I like? Three. Well, right after 7 and 10. But anyway, I am very much believing that this time next year we will have a third site in Pittsburgh. You ready for that? More students to be served, more families to be included, because we're actually the only expanded learning program in the country to get a grant of the size that we got, investing in innovation from the U.S. Department of Education, and with that grant, we will be able to have more children in Pittsburgh benefit from experiences like this. So hopefully you all will be here next year. You'll be here to continue to help us on with this. We need the scholars. We need the families. We need the mentors. We need wonderful corporate sponsors like Highmark. And right now, we're going to have a moment with the help of my wonderful, well, I love all the scholars. But anyway, Jory Struthers, will you come up here and help me out as we have this healthy Highmark haiku segment? I think this one's working too. You ready? So it's in your programs, but again, in honor of Highmark Health, we decided that it was important to have our scholars think about what it means and what it is to be a healthy individual in body, mind, and soul. So in tribute to you all, here is your segment. You ready? All right. As soon as I can turn the page, right? I walk every day. Dairy, fruits, veggies, and grains. And I mix them up.
3: I like to eat. 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
3: 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My mind stays on track.
2: 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And now, it's time for the best part. Let the scholar poets begin.
25: Now, it's time for the stars of the evening, our scholars poets. Tonight is the climax of several weeks of preparations at our Hill District and Homewood Achievement Centers. With our mentors, we have read poetry stretching from 17th century Japan to 19th century Romantics and landed on modern poets and songwriters. We have studied different techniques that make poetry come alive. Tonight, a select group of our most outstanding poets are ready to share their poems and inspire us all.
27: Over 40 scholars created original poems on the theme of love. 12 scholars won out in a competition to be selected to perform their winning poems this evening. Each poem you will hear tonight was judged on 3 criteria: creativity, use of literary devices, and performance by a panel of judges that included principals, teachers, local poets, and mentors.
26: The presentations of these scholars tonight are one of the great things about higher achievement that really got Highmark excited about the work they're doing in the community. And it led us to sponsoring this evening's event. And you may recall Alex Matthews last year, who was up here on stage, was so excited. He came all the way back to Highmark and said, you know what, we got to do this again. It is amazing what they're doing. So thank you, Alex, for what you've done there. And so we just want to say we're very, very proud to support this event for the second year in a row. We're really looking at these scholars and thinking about, you know, the amazing opportunity to come stand before all of you gathered here today to share their thoughts, to share with their mentors about how far they've really come and some of their great inspirational thoughts to share. This is an experience that's not often provided to middle school students from Homewood and the Hill District. This is what higher achievement is all about. Let's give one more round of applause for their hard work as we get started.
25: Our first poet, University Prep 7th grader Tashir Austin, will explore the subject many 7th grade boys truly love, food. As a 7th grade young man, I totally identify with that.
26: Come on up.
4: Hello.
5: I like sausage.
4: When I wake up, I smell the sausage. That usually means it's going to be a good day. Spicy sausages are extremely hot. Like the stove, steam from the pan shows you the heat. Eating with my family, there are explosions on my tongue, a radiating shock that doesn't go away, a reminder that stays with me all through the day. At the dining room table, my family chomps on the patties, made spicy for our stomachs, alongside jumbled with cheese eggs, yellow sticking to the plates, adding firecrackers to the shakes. All of the smells give me the craves. I save this hunger the whole day.
26: So, Tashir, so you use poetic device of metaphor, you know, explosions on my tongue, a radiating shock. What led you to end up choosing that particular literary device in your poetry?
4: Well, me and my mentor, Mr. Vaughn, were kind of like hype running around the room saying like sausages were delicious. So then he had this idea that we should make a poem out of that. And then I said, I like spicy sausage. He says, I like Italian. So we kind of like tried to mix them together. And then we put the rest of the breakfast together with it.
26: That's great. So now, you know, your poem made me hungry, you know, talking about all that food. So there were some very interesting word choices that I was unfamiliar with in your poem, such as chegs and jumbled eggs. Can you tell us a little bit more about how you made these word choices?
4: Well, jumbled eggs, you know how you make like scrambled eggs? It kind of looks like a little yellow forest. So we thought the forest is all jumbled up all over the place. So then that's how eggs are. We relate that. And then we get jumbled eggs. And then instead of saying cheese eggs, we just said chegs for some reason.
26: I'm impressed, man. You're going to be writing lyrics for some amazing folks here. So thank you so much.
4: Thank you.
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27: Our next poet is expressing the love he has for his mother. Please welcome Kymer Harris, a seventh grader from Westinghouse.
0: Hello, everybody. There's no ocean deeper than my love for you. There's no line thinner than the one between me and you. You'll be in my heart through every incident and accident. Your love is like no other, just because you're my mother.
26: Can you hear me? Is it coming? Okay, good, good, good. All right, Kymer. Let's use two metaphors. One, no ocean deeper than your love, and no line thinner than the one between you and your mother. So what made you think about this connection, think people would connect to these emotions in the metaphor that you included?
0: Well, I thought people would connect because everybody loves their mother. That's like their favorite lady. So, I mean, and you should be real close to your mother, so there shouldn't be a line thinner.
26: Good, very good. One more. So your poem is very touching. It seems like it really came from the heart. So I guess my question is, do you think you ever feel like love like this for anyone other than your mother? And or is it a special kind of love only reserved for mom?
0: No, I think the only other love I'll feel like this is for my baby sisters.
26: Thank you so much. Very impressed. Thank you so much, Kelly.
25: Our next scholar is Robert Johnson, a seventh grader from UPrep who, like Kymer, loves his mother too. Oh, that's me. It's time for me to share my ode to my mama. I like corn and I like pie. Stick a cupcake in my eye. Please love me back. I know you do. I would even get shot for you. You hug me. I hug you. Whisper in my ear. You said, I love you too. My mother. She takes care of my siblings too. Feed us, bathe us, love us. Yahoo! She makes me chicken. Lots of food. I love her. She loves me too. I would do anything for you. And I'd give my lung just for you. To me, you're a coconut. Hard outside, but nice and sweet on the inside. To you, I'm a teddy bear. Your sweet small pea. Me and my mom at home watching tune. Sonic, Mario, Kirby too. Play games in your room. Bacon, pancakes, eggs, and you. I know that I'll be your boo.
26: All right, Robert. So now, you had an excellent use of a metaphor in your poem. You know, to me, you're a coconut. Hard outside, but soft and sweet on the inside. This was a unique comparison. What led you to choose this wording?
25: Well, of course, as all mothers, my mom showed tough love. It's not like that, Mammy Pammy. Oh, Mom, I'm sorry, I won't do it again. Oh, sure, you can come out your room. It's, oh, Mom, I'm sorry. No, you did what you did. You stay in that room. But then me and my brothers know that she will always love us, and the only reason she's doing this is to show us that what we did was wrong.
26: So food was also very prominent in your poem here. And so if you had to pick one food to describe yourself, what would it be?
25: Well, I said taco. Because sometimes I could be nice and soft and warm and touching, but then sometimes I could just be mean and rude and ignorant, because sometimes people just get on my nerves.
26: Yeah. Well, that works. Thank you so much. Congratulations.
27: Right. De'Ara Correll, a sixth grade Westinghouse scholar, has an athletic spirit.
1: Hi, how y'all doing? Hitting the ball as hard as you can. Flying past you, it feels like a fan. A perfect serve over the net. If you're playing, you'll be excited, I bet. Still be ready, I better get set. So much fun hitting the ball. Oops, I hit the ball wrong. I need help. Good thing I know that I don't have to count sullenly on myself. Man, oh man, I really love this sport. Next will be basketball. I will dribble the ball up and down the court. When I'm in the zone, I'm like a protective fort. Volleyball is my favorite sport.
26: Wonderful. So is it? It's De'Ara? De'Ara. Great. Well, first of all, you make great use of two similes in your poem. Feels like a fan and like a protective fort to describe moments you experience when you're playing sports. Can you tell us what led you to choose these? These comparisons in particular.
1: I used flying past you and it feels like a fan because when somebody hits the ball and it goes past you, there's strong wind coming towards you and it feels exactly like a fan does. I used a protective fort because I dribble the ball up and down the court really fast and no one can catch me, you know. I make the hoop, and they're all mad because they couldn't catch me. Yeah, awesome.
26: That's great, wonderful. So, De'Ara, what sport do you most enjoy? And if you could only play one sport for the rest of your life, what would that be?
1: I like the sports soccer, tennis, baseball, and football. If I were to play a sport for the rest of my life, it would be football.
26: All right. I'm scared of you. Let's go. Nice job. Congratulations.
27: Our next poet is eighth grade Urban Pathways scholar Kimon Dupree. He is going to tell us a little bit about that adorable bear from down under, the koala.
6: Hello.
7: Okay.
6: All right,
7: thanks. Hi, everyone. Koala wakes up at night. Koala sleeps at night. 22 hours of time. Sleeps while I say this line. Moves from tree to tree just to eat and eat. Koala, the elite, made of eucalyptus and feet. Exotic animal of craze, the animal of a maze. The koala disturb fights. Koala sleeps tight.
26: All right. All right. Well, is it Kaimon or Kimon? All right, Kimon. So I had a wonderful opportunity to actually hold a koala bear this past summer when we were in Australia. So tell me, what made you use, you know, the, what really chose you to pick the koala as the subject of your poem?
7: It's not hard to answer. It's such an amazing animal. It's just so small and cuddly and furry and cute. Like, just, it's a koala.
26: Right.
7: What can I say about it?
26: And they have very sharp claws as well. And when they, like, hold on to you, they're holding on to you, let me tell you. That's wonderful. So how does the rhyme scheme help to contribute to the overall message of your poem?
7: Such as amaze and craze in the poem, it was like I was using words that explain what the koala was. So like I just put it in there and it would help let people know that this is a koala, like this is something else. This is the koala.
26: I like how you approach that. Thank you so much. Congratulations. Nice job.
25: This is the year of tributes to our moms. Samori Robertson is a fifth grader at Faison, who has lots of love for her mother. Let's hear the way she expresses that love.
8: My mom is smart, my mom is pretty. There's nothing in the world I would do without her. You are pretty, smart, and awesome. You take time and health just for me. You teach me anything I need to know, even if it's over my head. Even if you have a broken heart, I'm always there to heal it. Love is tricky, even though my mom feels icky. She is my role model. She has published for her poems into a book. You're like stars in the air. You're the one I love and the one I care for.
26: Samori, that was wonderful. So what inspired you to write that poem about your mom?
8: What inspired me is when I first heard that my mom was published for her books, I was very happy and I knew right off the bat that I could be like her one day.
26: All right, all right. So you, absolutely. So you called your mom a role model and then mentioned that she was a published poet. Do you think you might follow her in her footsteps and become a great poet yourself?
8: Yes, I think that I could follow in her footsteps because I can express my feelings about anyone or anything, and I believe that when I grow up, I can become a famous poet.
26: That's great. That's great. Well, one thing for sure, you're well on your way, so congratulations.
27: Next, we have Taylor Williams, a sixth grader from St. Benedict the Moore School. Hey, I wonder if her love developed during this summer when she studied the universe in the sixth grade summer academy curriculum and completed a science fair project about it. Let her take you on an interstellar adventure through the solar system in her poem.
9: My two friends invited me to a trip around the galaxy. They say it will take an entire sip of the Milky Way. There will be no gravity, planets, and stars, just floating. We float like leftover cereal and milk. Time to go in the invisible rocket, meet the moon. Mars looks like a meatball. Venus, we are the bugs that fly around. Skate on the rings of Saturn. We might fall hard, but it will be a rush. Let's bring the dog Pluto to Pluto, make a map of Mars. Aliens on asteroids wave high. Let's walk with Orion and try on his belt. Use the Big Dipper for our cereal. Ask the archer to do archery. Show our friend Comet the comets. Eat apples on asteroids. We say hi to the people of Earth. We come in peace.

0: It seems like you're only talking about one. I mean, it seems like you're talking about two things, but it's only one. And you could compare those, and it seems like the planet Venus will actually eat bugs instead of the plant, and you can really drink the Milky Way.
1: All right. Wonderful. Well,
2: absolutely.
1: So do you think you might want to become an astronaut when you grow up? That way you could actually surf through the solar system, you know, one day?
0: Actually, no, because I would miss my family and my friends, and I have other things I would want to do here on the planet Earth.
1: All right. It's a nice goal, but you have other plans, right? Congratulations.
3: Our next poet, fifth grade facing scholar Kiana Brown, offers us her take on the true story of love.
4: They say love is in the air, but I see people who are in despair. I ask how this could be, but I'm happy, it's just not me. Loving is a choice and is not a feeling, and sometimes love is not appealing. Love can be expressed through laughs and tears, and sometimes I'm not clear. I love my family and even my friends. My love for them will never end. My love for them is like a million miles. In my heart, they're like a million love tiles. There are people who say, I love you, but sometimes that love isn't true. They buy you gifts and act like a dove, but we all know that's not true love.
2: All right.
1: All right, so Kiana, this was a different perspective on love than we've heard this evening. So what led you to feel that way about love?
4: Well, it's when our council, Miss Melanie said that we had to write a poem about love, so I thought I would just write a poem about the true story of love.
1: All right. So you say that loving is a choice and not a feeling. Do you think you always feel this way?
4: Yes, because you don't have to love and you can't feel love. You choose to love, and that's why I said that.
1: Okay, all right. All right, let's give her a hand. Kiana, thank you so much.
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3: Thaddeus Johnson is our next poet of the evening. He is an eighth grader at Urban Pathways. He is going to tell us all about the sweet taste of victory on the battlefield.
6: How y'all doing, y'all?
1: Good.
6: Well, let me tell you about this. I finally did it. After months of hard work, sweat, tears, and yelling at my TV screen, I finally did it. I made it to the top of the leaderboard. The sweet taste of victory filled my mouth. It tasted like pizza. All right. I felt like I owned this game. Battlefield Heartline. I felt so powerful. Everybody looking up to me, me looking down at everybody else beneath my feet. Their scores don't compare with me. I had a bit of help from friends, but they don't matter much to me. As my score goes higher, they still try to take me down, but they can't stop while I'm still on the rise.
1: All right. Great, Thaddeus. Thank you so much. So use simile to compare the taste of victory to pizza within your poem. Can you tell us a little bit more about why you chose that comparison?
6: Because, this was a present event. Oh, actually, I was eating pizza at the time.
1: It inspired you.
6: Yes.
1: Wonderful. So the pizza inspired you while you're eating it?
6: Yes.
1: All right. So it sounds like you really love to play video games too.
6: Yes.
1: So you say in your poem, after months of hard work, sweat, and tears, you finally did it. Do you think this compares to your experience with Higher Achievement?
6: Yes, for being, how can I say this? After a while being here for 3 years,

0: I learned, oh, well, it actually, higher achievement helped me achieve my goals here, like public speaking. I'm not afraid to talk in front of people no more or a big crowd now. Oh, that actually helped me a lot. So.
1: Well, that's fabulous. Well, you did a great job. Congratulations.
2: Seventh grade Western House scholar Cornell Colin is up next, and he is going to tell you all about his dream.
3: How y'all doing tonight? I know y'all good, I'm just asking. All right, so the poem that I'm gonna read to y'all is called My Dreams. My dreams are sports. First, I have to follow the light. But criticism makes it hard. I let my actions do the talking and my mind do the thinking. Wish I could be the greatest at sports. But I have to fight for it. Don't care about getting bruises and scratches. I won't let my dreams fade away.
1: All right, Cornell. Wonderful. So you say in your poem, first, I have to follow the light, but criticism makes it hard. Can you elaborate on that?
3: Well, my brother... It means that it means that you have to follow your own, whatever the light is, that's your main path. Then the criticism part means that everybody's like, oh, you can't do this, you can't do that. But then you're like, it's like a debate.
1: Okay. So it seems like you have a lot of grit and determination. You know, in you, Cornell, as you say, don't care about getting bruises and scratches. You won't let your dream fade away. Can you think of another instance in life where, you know, you show this type of commitment to the goal that you're trying to achieve?
3: Well, first, my mom, because if I wasn't here, then I wouldn't have done it without her. And she wouldn't have made me like the gentleman that I am here today. And two, higher achievement. Because without them, I wouldn't be ambassador right now and I wouldn't have been cutting up in school.
1: All right. Very nice, Cornell.
2: Camille Andrews, a seventh grade Westinghouse scholar, is going to share a powerful message with us about change.
4: Hello. All right, the name of my poem is Change. It's time to rise and be a leader and bring youth violence to an end. Let's try to work together instead of doing sins. We can love instead of kill and find the peace within. So let's volunteer and persevere, make the world a better place. The world is big enough for all of us. We can all be safe. Don't do it for fame or to have over 1 million fans. It's about making a change because the world is in our hands. All right.
1: So Camille, what inspired you to select this topic?
4: Well, one day I was in class and our teacher, Ms. Tolliver, she said we had to write a poem about something we liked and loved. So since I love the world, I decided to write about like youth violence and how we should end it because it's important in our community because there's a lot of it going on and it's affecting the world.
1: All right. So Camille, you have a very serious call to action for your audience in the poem. You talk about it being time to rise and be the leader. Is this something that you and your fellow scholars do?
4: Yes, it is. At our school and also in the community, there's a group of scholars, I guess you can call it, that are actually, they show excellence, which is also one of Higher Achievement's culture principles.
1: All right. Thank you so much. Camille?
5: Our final poet for the night, 8th grade science and technology scholar George Struthers, is going to tell us all about his love of life.
6: Hey, everybody doing out there? How's everybody doing out there? I can't hear y'all. How's everybody doing out there?
1: Good, hey.
6: Okay. My poem's about loving life. Are you loving life or in a game? Living out in the fame, but when you're lost, who is it to blame? And it's a shame to know if you're living right in sight with good to light, to put your hands down when you want to fight. But take the moment and see, if not loving life, where would I be? That's why in this generation, there's too much overstimulation. It's an abomination in Obama's nation. But just take the patience and know, without loving life, where would I go? Hey,
1: so the rhyme scheme and rhythm in your poem, you know, helped to create a great flow, you know, to the piece. Can you tell us more about why you structured your poem in this way?
6: I love to listen to music and especially rap. And there's this certain thing that a rapper said on one of his videos. Make a story through your raps like a wave. Let it start out low, then rise it. Have that moment point where it's just crazy, then dropping it like a sudden wave. And just thinking about that made me see doing this poem is good and make that wave happen through it, through the way I spoke it to all y'all and through the competition.
1: All right. So Jory, as the final poet tonight, can you share what the Higher Achievement experience and being here tonight really means to you?
6: Oh my God.
1: No pressure, my brother.
6: I remember my first day walking into the building, Alia Wild. All these faces I've seen, old, new, and some longtime friends. And just walking in, knowing that I could change here, and meeting people that can help me through public speaking, through my poetry, through my relationships with friends, family, and the mentors and staff, even the scholars too. And it's kind of like everybody has done that through the competitions, the gatherings, the trips from the college trips, from Grove City to Wheeling Jesuit, and it feels like I have a new family, and it's just, I don't even know what to say.
1: Well, thank you so much. That is wonderful.
5: Please join me in congratulating all of our poets on their fantastic performance. Would all of tonight's poets please return to the stage and take a bow?
2: Three, two, one.
5: We'll also like to give each of our poets a small gift. Each scholar will receive a Higher Achievement pen, which will be used to author future poems and autograph their poems in the Love Poetry Program books you each have. Scholar poets, as you receive your gift, please exit the auditorium so that you can be positioned to sign autographs in the lobby. Let's give our scholar poets one round of applause.

0: So on behalf of Highmark and our scholar poets, we'd like to just thank all of our higher achievement friends, family, and guests for joining us this evening. We hope that in the toughest, coldest winter days, you think back to tonight. Remember, all that you need is love. And in that spirit, I just wanted to say, you know, to all the scholars, you inspire me so much in your words, your remarks. But guess what? You also inspire all those people who are around you. And that's such an important thing. I just wanted to share a very special thing with you. Some of the people who inspire me are also my family. You know, as we're talking about love here tonight, you know, I think about family. And in my case, I want to share something with you. My wife had written a book. How many of you ever heard of a show called Dance Moms? Anyone? So yes, my wife is one of those folks, and my daughter's Nia. And so she wrote a book with some inspiration, and because you guys are so inspiring, I would love to share a copy. So before you leave, we want to make sure we give you a copy of a book to share. Okay. So until next year, thank you and good night. Thank you, everyone.
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2: My name is Taisha. I'm in fifth grade, and I live in Spring Hill. Dr. Martin Luther King wanted to have peace and freedom, and black and whites to be treated equally. We should be in school learning, not being separated. We should all play around on the playground.
3: My name is Avi. I am in second grade at the Environmental Charter School in Pittsburgh, Pennsylvania. War makes me concerned about the future and the future in the world, and here's why. In most wars, 69 million people die. Instead of war, I wish people would get along. People die and families get destroyed. Most kids lose their parents and won't take care of themselves. When that happens, kids grow up and could make bad choices. During war, the environment gets destroyed. For example, trees get burned down, smoke pollutes the air. The worst part about war is kids get abandoned. War impacts all of us, and I think we can work together to make the world a better place. This is Ava V at the Environmental Church School, second grade persuaders.
1: Youth Express microphones were rolling as Pittsburgh's Environmental Charter School students read original poetry to their peers on March 20th, 2015. Without further ado, fifth grade poets from ECS.
4: Hi, my name is Kyra, and my poem is about woman equality, and the title of my poem is Too Passive Equality. In the early 1900s, their family took women's votes, like men took their paychecks. Women had charged with determination. Militant groups had fought violently as if that was what it was going to take for a woman to survive in America. Same thing bald eagles would do to fight for their territory. They tried to tear us down, but like women before us, refused to go down without a fight. Men think we have the upper hand in life just from looks. We're more than beauty, we're brains. We're more than plastic fake dress-up dolls who wear for your attention and approval. We're smart, and we can make a change in how we want to be treated. I can smell the fire burning in our hearts from rage and how we're not being treated fairly. We might not look strong on the outside, but we're strong on the inside. We have a lion growing in rage and disappointment. We're deserving of our accomplishments. Boom, women marching and protesting passionately and with anger and sadness. Often we're looked up upon as a pawn that you move around a chessboard. We're there when you need help, there on TV when you want to see a catfight, there for explosion. Think again. Opportunities are offered and obligated for you to do until they think that you're not up to the challenge. On my two paths of equality, I would choose to be strong and proud of life situations.
5: Hi, my name is Katya, and I chose to write a poem about homelessness. The title of my poem is called Nothing But Crumbs. I sit silently on the side of the street, no one to help me, nothing except crumbs to eat. My hunger twists and ties into knots, it growls beneath me for food. I hear faint whispers from people walking by, and people's icy cold eyes stare right through me, thinking they know how I got here, but not knowing what I've been through. I was walking down the street hand in hand with my mom to the park nearby. I let go of her hand when bam, the person I loved to the moon and back was gone. Gone forever, gone for my life, gone. The truck hit her like a racket hits a tennis ball, and she couldn't be saved. Loud noises and cops scared me, so I ran away. As I think of how I ended up homeless, a salty ocean of tears roll down the shore of my cheeks, and I curl up into a ball to cry. Small white flurries blanket my skin, unfortunately not a blanket that I wish to have. I turn into an icicle that will never melt. I am a statue, and my lonely life sits right beside me. No one in the world cares about my life on the side of the street with nothing except crumbs to eat.
6: Hello, my name is Jacob, and this is Jordan. He's my partner, and this is a two-verse poem, and my side is a snobby American, and I'm judging a Muslim, and he's the Muslim. Okay. I believe you are terrible, just like all Muslims.
7: I'm not the terrible Muslim that I am.
6: That you think I am.
7: I'm not the terrible Muslim that you believe I am.
6: Your religion is one of terror and control.
7: I do not terrorize people, unlike others in my religion, but you can't look past that, for you think we all have hearts of stone.
6: You are responsible for the innocent people who died in the big bowling boom of 9/11.
7: Why do you blame me for something I didn't do, but something terrorists did, unlike for I would never commit such a sin?
6: You are as horrible and disgusting as a cockroach, scurrying away and hiding from the destruction and pain that you cause.
7: I'm not evil, just another thing you think all Muslims are, but most of us aren't.
6: All Muslims are terrible.
7: Why do you think I am that, for I don't believe you are, even though your people think we are a disgrace among this world?
6: You caused 9/11, and because of it, innocent people burned in the fire of your evil. I can hear their tireless screams for help even now in my mind.
7: You think I'm responsible for that, but I am not. So why do you keep accusing me for something I didn't do?
6: All Muslims are terrible.
7: That's just what you believe, because you just saw it on the media, but the media only shows the negative things we do and never the positives. That's why you think all Muslims are bad when most of us aren't.
6: You scare the innocent and all who don't believe and follow as you do, wearing different clothes and hiding your face.
7: I do not scare the innocent, for I am an innocent.
6: You feast on our fear like a hungry great white shark swimming in a vast ocean of prey.
7: I do not feast on your fear, for the only thing I feast on is food.
6: You watch us burn for your enjoyment just because we don't believe the same as you.
7: Why would I watch you burn for, I can't stand watching people suffer in front of me.
6: Every time you walk, the ground shudders at your corruptness.
7: Why would he yell that, for I have never committed a sin as terrible as killing someone. I am not.
6: I guess I was wrong. You are not bad, nor are all Muslims evil. Thank you for helping me understand.
7: I am not a terrorist. I am a good person.
6: I am extremely sorry. We are not that different, you and I. You have opened up my eyes and my heart.
7: Finally, you believe me. Thank you.
8: Hi, I'm Julia.
9: I'm Sophie.
8: And our poem's about bullying.
9: Our poem is called Speak Up.
8: Walking. The school opens its doors to me like it's my kingdom.
9: School looms over me like it's my prison.
8: Through the crowd, I spot her by a locker, hiding her face in her hood.
9: My stomach slowly swirled in circles as she came closer.
8: I walk towards the weakest link, a smirk on my face.
9: I try to keep my head down in fear of her calling my name.
8: Hunting my prey, I am in control.
9: Thunder blares inside my chest.
8: I am the lion, tufts of the pack.
9: Tongues of flame dart from my cheeks.
8: I nudge her in the stomach.
9: Tough jab hits me in the gut.
8: She quickly turns and pitter-patters down the hall.
9: Pain courses through my body.
8: I walk away chuckling, knowing she's not going to do anything.
9: I put my head down and wipe a glistening tear from my eye.
8: During lunch, I spot her in the corner of my eye, eating alone.
9: I notice her with her friends, staring in envy of their popularity.
8: As I finish up, feeling strong, I rush over to her.
9: She stands up, a cold chill ran from my head to toe.
8: I flip her plate over and say, "Your hair is naughty like vines in a forest."
9: I stand up and shout, "Hey!
8: What are you going to do about it?"
9: "First of all, I don't appreciate what you're doing."
8: Listening to her unexpected voice made goosebumps prickle up my arm.
9: "Second of all, bullying isn't getting you anywhere in life."
8: My heart beat in my chest like a stampede trying to get out.
9: It felt pride in myself for what I did. I stomp out of the cafe, angry as a bull. My head held high, I walk out of the lunchroom. As I sat in my seat on the bus, what she said made me feel foolish for my actions. Pride filled inside me, and all fear and hurt washed away as if drowned by happy thoughts.
10: It made me feel great.
9: Horrible. The next day at school, I see her again thinking, uh-oh.
7: I walk through the big double doors and try to find her.
9: I see her coming quickly towards me, but the familiar smirk wasn't there.
7: I see her across the hall and start running as fast as a cheetah.
9: I see the words she once spoke were harsh and hurtful, but now they're forgiving.
7: I'm sorry for what I've done. You were right.
9: It's okay. Are we cool now?
7: Yeah.
9: I can't believe I did that.
7: Thank you.
11: Hello, my name is Aiden, and I wrote my poem about Muslims. It is called, We Are Equal. Yes, I am a Muslim, indifferent I may be. Yes, some of us wear a hijab, but because of our culture, we can't get a job. People only see evil in me, but there's a different side of me. Insults and rumors about me seep into my head. They hate me because what other people have done. Why does everybody do that? It's not like I'm carrying a gun. It feels like I'm left out of something, like I should be erased from Earth, locked in a shed. But I'm so proud like an eagle. You can push, poke, and provoke me, but I am still a Muslim, as proud as can be. My spirit will still soar higher than a seagull. I am no different than you. I perceive many of the same things. Music still flows through my ears and makes the same rings, but no one is believing me, even if I give them a clue. People's hate surrounds me like a thundercloud. Everywhere I go, the hate seems to follow me. I even hear insults in the cawing of the crows. Hate follows me everywhere, you see. It follows me to the restaurants, where salty fumes fill my nose. But I am still strong, hard as a rock. I am a Muslim, ready to speak up, and I am proud.
12: Hi, my name is Alex, and I wrote a poem about bullying called Trapped. I trudge to school in the drenching rain. I am the main topic in gossip. The bullies smile like they have me in their pocket. The tormentors are wrapped in fame. They punish us all. They trip us so we fall into darkness. They call us names, separating the prey. The bullies hurt like a tiger's blow, their claws streaking across us deeply. They break down our house of friends, they push us off, so we move slowly each morning just to miss the big yellow bus. We don't want to go where they are, and we don't really dare, we don't want to go there. Cold loneliness. Icy water drizzles on my head, making me feel trapped. The bullies are monsters that feed off sadness. You can't run if there's nowhere to go. There's only one way to fight. Some teachers will help if one says no, don't be discouraged. The darkness seems to seep around me. The rain turns to freezing hail. Thank you.
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13: My name is Corinne, and my poem is called The Light at the End of the Tunnel. I wrote it about bullying. The sound of their silly snickers draw me into a mind of doubtful thoughts. Their words sting me like winter's sharp cold stings skin. I am a mistake. I am different. They look at me like I'm dirt. Of course, that's what I am. I'm a fish out of water, another dark cloud, just blocking the way of the bright sun. I'm just nothing. I feel as if my life is sinking down a vast black abyss. I'm the ugly face that no one wants to see. I'm insistent to rise up, but they push me to the bottom. I'm all tied up, one big knot, never to unravel. Sometimes I imagine what my life will bring. My mind goes blank because, after all, I am just a human being, not a perfect dream. There are people who touch our hearts and people who break them instead, for those people are creeping inside me, fighting about who shall win. We will face many adversities. That's the point of life. We live through happiness, sorrow, anger, shame. It's just the way we are. I will always be different. You will always be different. That's the point. We're all different, but we're all so much the same. Everyone's searching for happiness. That's just the way we are, the way we always will be. If you think that's a problem, Look at yourself and see. You are different too, and I'll be different with you. I think I'm fine with just being me. Thank you.
14: Hi, my name is Grace Randall. I wrote a poem about the conflicts in Sudan, mainly in Darfur, and it is entitled Hope. This is slightly abridged since this is like 4 pages. My day, simple, yet important. I help Muma in the fields, picking, plucking, planting, an endless task. My sister's back from fetching water. Now we eat. Saida, lady. That's her name. When she was born, she did not scream or wail. Quiet as a field mouse, like a little lady, she did come. Saida. She goes out again, we tend to the animals, bleeding sheep, squawking chickens, and a large goat. The day ends when Saida's home, home again. We eat, then sleep, then start over. The next day, all changed. That day, I awoke to roaring fires. It is late. Muma, Saida, my insides twist and turn, making an endless knot. I throw on clothes and run outside. Flames engulf the village. Men with guns are shooting. Are my eyes deceived? I feel the heat of fire licking at my legs. My eyes do not lie. The Janjaweed are here! I remember Muma's voice speaking softly to Saida. War is coming. War is here. All I hear is shouting, pops, bangs, screams, Muma! A hand on my shoulder. No time, child. Run! I flee. I run until my feet cannot carry me. There are others around me, but I am soon left behind. We all know where we are going, but not how to get there. A place where we are safe from strife, where all are united. I will get there! I will get there! Days and days pass by. I almost starve, eating small plants that only keep me alive to endure more torture. I am alone, helpless and alone. Who shall guide me if I cannot guide myself? I lay upon the hard, cracked earth, exhausted, hungry, thirsty, and alone. Is this how I will die? A shadow passes over me. Is it Allah come to carry me away? Thank you.
15: Hi, my name is Dev. I chose to write my poem about race, and it's called We Walk for Freedom. Their words strike me like bullets, tearing through my skin. To them, we are not equal. To them, I am less. To them, I am nothing. They think we're all criminals. They stop and pat us down. They arrest us for no reason. They shoot us like dogs. I'm tired of how they treat me, like an animal, not a man. I'm sick of feeling worthless. I'm ready to make a change. I've had enough. I march with a crowd of people. We want freedom. We want to vote. We want to be treated as equals. We're at the police station. We're kneeling on the ground, our hands behind our heads. We feel the blood pumping through our bodies. Sweat runs down our faces. Our hands are shaking. Our knees are weak. We are tired and exhausted, but we won't stop. We are determined to make a change. We are strong, strong as steel, and stronger than them. We built this country's roads, buildings, and farms. We are as brave as lions. We walk for freedom. Thank you.
16: Thank you. Oh my.
17: My name is Jack, and I wrote a song about how everybody wants to be popular when it will never affect their life in what they do. It's called Popular.

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1: My name's Ava, and I wrote a poem about homelessness, and it's called If They Don't Help. I sit on the sidewalk, waiting and waiting, watching the shoes pass by. I'm homeless, I'm hungry, but no one shows care. I see eyes stare down at me, like I were a caged animal in the zoo. I feel the cold snow flurries covering me like the blanket I don't have. Exposed, there is no roof over my head. I look down at my furry companion. He is shaking, shivering, shrouded by hunger. I pick him up and zip him in my coat, just to keep him warm. Someone gives me food. I have a bite. The warm taste brings me home. I give the rest to my dog. Room clack-a-clack, the cars drive past. I wish I could be part of their society. I am hopeless, lonely, and destroyed. Still, no one shows care. I have a dream that I wish will come true. I'll have a family home, and I will not be poor. I'm filled with hope for my dream to come true. If they don't help me, will you?
2: My name is Sophie, and I wrote my poem about bullying, and it's called Piece of Paper. They watch my every move like a hawk, staring, watching, as if they were unsure of me. They prowl purposefully like predators hunting me down. They rip me to shreds with words. I am silent. I am still. The wilting trees blow in the wind, and the gray clouds cover my undying shame. Guilt hits me like a shotgun penetrating my heart. Shame fills me like a rain cloud fills with water. Thinking with no thought, hoping with no hope, wishing with no wish, dreaming with no dream. The things they say are what I've come to believe. My eyes sting. They sting with salty tears. I hear them point out flaws, my flaws. Every day, my heart sinks a little deeper, drowning in their words, sinking to my stomach, my queasy stomach. My walk to school turns my insides to a butterfly garden. Each step I take, my legs shake, my heart shrinks, my hope dissolves, my courage is lost, my self-esteem disappears. Their glares hover over me, their cold voices pound in my head, telling me I'm different, that I'm not one of them. And I'm not. I'm not one of you. I'm me. Smart, beautiful, creative, funny, amazing me. We are all like pieces of paper. Once we are torn, we can never be perfect again. I won't be perfect, you won't be perfect, we were never perfect. We are that piece of paper, but we can fold ourselves like origami into something more beautiful and better than before. Hope is on its way.
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4: My name is Vinny, and I wrote my poem about bullying, and it's called Different. Okay. We feel alone in the days and nights, words stinging us like arrows. The pointed tip of the arrow cuts through our skin. It stays under the surface. Drowning in a puddle of words, we are caged like half-dead dogs. Lose the glasses, four eyes, another arrow for the victims. Walking down the streets, we are divided. We appear to be different. Appearances don't tell the story, though. Get some friends. Oh, wait, you can't. By now, the arrows have nearly killed us. Why can't we just be friends? We are different, but on the inside, we were made the same. Ha ha, you throw like a girl. Insults intended for boys hurt girls more. More pain for the targets. We all have something we think we need to change, but we are perfect the way we are. The bully has something they need to worry about besides us. Thousands of lives gone to racism and misunderstanding. A small percentage of Muslims are terrorists, but the majority are just going about their day. Any one of you that has a problem with the person because of color, religion, gender, or association is the problem. They are people too. We think we have to change for society to like us. Why do I have to change when society is the problem? We try to be perfect, but it's normal to be you, not someone else. Accept your differences and own your beliefs, your skin, your gender, and your association.
3: Thank you.
0: Hi, my name is Sophia, and I wrote a chain poem. It's called Animal Cruelty. Animals are important to the people. People use them in despicable ways that can injure and kill and change lives. Lives change for worse living days. Days feel like years, years very slow. Slow as a sloth. Sloth life would be better than this. This isn't fair. Fair as my situation of being killed by vitamins being tested on us who need help from someone who supports animals' freedom from testing and being used in the factory farms of death that's from their heart of stone. That's cruel as in gestation crates that pigs are kept until hit over the head with a rod and killed. The bang. Bang is the sound of death for the animals. Animals of the farm. Farm animals treated terribly as a dangerous criminal. Criminals that are dangerous are terrible people. People unlike the poor animals. Animals are fed hormones to make them grow faster. Faster so they can sell them quicker. Quicker so they can make money without waiting. Waiting for animals to live their lives. Lives lived happily by the animals. Animals are forced to live in harsh weather, along with the smell of cow manure floating through the air. Air of the cows battling starvation and dehydration. Dehydration hitting their throats screaming from thirst for a better life of love, kindness, and generosity and a life full of joy and good times of fun unlike what they have at the farm of death and depression and killing the chickens. Chickens being grown big eggs being laid and sold like the dead body of the producer of the eggs and money for people who think that this is okay to kill and torture and kill like nothing is what their lives are worth to people who never stop and think about what the animals are thinking about the feeling of pain inflicted along with the animals' screams of pain and discomfort from crates they can't move in and until death like the horridness of this terrible farm of death like dog fights where dogs are killed with the taste of blood and pain in their mouths agape from snarling, growling, whimpering sounds being made by the dogs full of fear and pain they aren't loved by any human association is usually cruel like the lives of the chickens, cows, and pigs and test animals that need to be treated better than this needs to change right now. Thank you.
5: My name's Spencer, and I wrote a sonnet about fossil fuels. It's actually two sonnets, and it's told from the perspective of a townsperson. The smog outside brings a tear to my eye to watch my town be contaminated. I will never forget how I can try, I feel my town fall, deteriorated. The black canvas of smog consumes the day. The sky rains black soot, dark day, silent night. The cruel trick, it's the only way to pay. Darkness consumes us, that's my plight. Alternative fuels are the grace and savior. I see the tech, the alternative fuel. Those would be an act of great behavior. Those pieces of coal are treated like jewels. I wish to hear a local turbine. I wish to see my town happy and fine. And now this is told from the perspective of a plant manager. I watch my workers work all day and night. I watch my smog pollute the once bright sky. I watch as my dead, stagnant smog takes flight. I watch as my workers break down and cry. I watch as town citizens start to flee. I watch as my evil tyranny reigns. I watch as alternative fuel ruins me. I watch as dark soot starts to rain. I watch people from my town start to rally. I watch the smog destroy the emotions. I watch the numbers of protesters tally. I watch my town fall, contamination. I watch as I become overrated. I watch the people infuriated. Well, I watch people infuriated.
6: My name is Ava, and I wrote a poem about bullying. It's called It's Me. Why am I the one you taunt, the one you break down for being different? We're all humans, blood, sweat, tears. So what's so different? We're all as strong as dragons that crystallize. So what's so different? Fat, stupid, freak, the names ring in my ears. Gray clouds fill my eyes, ready to rain at any moment. Drip, drip, drip. It starts to pour. I feel the big, fat raindrops as they zoom by. But every flame will go out, every eyelid will close, and this isn't the life we wanted. So what's so different? When the words of others knock us down, it's like a big punch in the stomach. You're stupid. Boom. Bruises my self-esteem. Fat, ugly, boom, boom. Reminds me I'm alone. So what's so different? People make me feel as empty as their plastic bags. The words slap me and knock me down. I hear my heartbeat ringing in my ears. I see the terror in the giant's eyes. Why am I doing this? This isn't me. But still, they do it. Every day is like a broken record. I become a crumpled piece of paper. Every day I become more destroyed. And soon I'm going to rip. They say I'm stupid, but I know I'm smart. They say I'm fat, but I know I'm perfect. They say I'm ugly, but I know I'm pretty in my own way. The world would be so boring, all the same blank piece of paper. Actually, I like being different. It's me.
7: My name is Sam, and I wrote a poem about homelessness. It's called Look at Me. I am tired, starving, and cold, but still, I stay bold. I know being hungry will not kill me, but instead my depleting self-esteem. Still very hard, because you look at people in the face, but when they look back, they think I am a disgrace, as if I am fake, as if I am a mistake in their almost perfect life. They think they go through more pain and strife when I starve in the street, and I beg for money on hands and feet. Why me? Why can't they see that I am myself, and that is the best me I can be? Zoom, wish, flash. I hear the cars whiz past, shooting out smoke, the color black. And I think of a better life with a warm home and a family, but instead I'm alone. I see this one man every day, and I ask him to spare some change, but he never answers, just walks on. I don't matter to him, I am long gone. I'm here, I'm alive, just like you. Will giving me food really waste your time? Why can't they just look through my dirty face in the way that I'm...
8: Wow, you're up early. Thanks for choosing to listen to Youth Express. This next segment is just for you.
7: And see that I'm blessed. They won't even acknowledge me, as if I'm on the way. Cloaked in loneliness, I live day to day. I'm just a nobody, a dirty rock on the road, looking for empathy before I implode. Thank you.
9: My name is Kaylee, and I choose to write a poem about bullying. The name of my poem is Taunt Me. Their words hit my heart like a bow and arrow. Why would they say I was ugly? I know I'm as pretty as an orchid. I still wonder if I'm truly ugly. But something in what everyone else thinks about me just kills me nonstop like a flowing river. I see my friends watch as they taunt me in every single way they can. The name calling hits my ear like a torpedo, and it doesn't make it better when everyone joins in. The pink, purple, and white girls who taunt me. My teachers don't care, my friends don't care, and my mom, sister, and brother don't know. No one will ever care about me. What they say makes me feel isolated and unsafe inside. Taunt me. You can stop bullying.
10: Hi, my name is Conrad Holland, and I wrote a poem about bullying. It's called Bully. I survey him every day at school. He watches me every day at school. My words feel like a hammer hitting a nail. I shrink into a ball like a pillbug in fear as he encroaches me with his monstrous stare. I say he's stupid, he tears me down. I say he's dumb, down I fall. He's about the size of a tiny crumb. As his words attack, man, do I want to punch back. The crowd cackles as I carry out my tackle. The blood pulses through my veins to my brain. I feel like a king on his cold gold throne. Serious pain, laughing again. I feel the sting as the whip of his words lash across my body as if I were a king's slave. I wonder if I ever could use his power to be caring. Does he have a spark of kindness in him? I was gonna play basketball that day instead of knocking down his tray. I think I'll finally have a good day.
3: The poems you just heard were written and interpreted by fifth grade students at Pittsburgh's Environmental Charter School and recorded by Youth Express on March 20th, 2015.
11: Now, a great pleasure to have Ben Shannon's creative writing students with us. Mr. Shannon is an English teacher at Shaler Area High School. And he's just done great work in encouraging students to stretch out and write. And let's begin by just introducing everyone who's here. And we'll just sort of go around the horn. And why don't we get started with you, Cody? And we'll just sort of let you explain who's who and what grade you're in and all of that stuff.
12: My name's Cody Greger. I'm a senior at Shaler. And Mr. Shannon's class has really, like, opened my mind and really let me enjoy writing. You know, before it was always, like, a chore before his class, and he really helped me to be able to open my mind on a lot of my pieces.
13: Mm-hmm. I'm Jimmy Demore. It was my first time here. I'm actually looking forward to this experience. Might come back and share a lot more of my stuff that I make in Mr. Shannon's class.
14: My name is Tara Shermowski, and I'm a senior at Shaler. I think Mr. Shannon's class has really helped me become better as a writer and be able to open my mind more to different thoughts, I guess, I have going through my head.
15: All right. I'm Michaela Stoddard, and Mr. Shannon's class definitely helped me get some thoughts out of my head and put them on paper.
11: Are you all seniors?
13: I'm a junior.
11: And you two are seniors?
15: Yep,
11: and
15: seniors.
11: Why is writing important, do you think?
12: Might help you to organize your thoughts or really be able to dig deep on, like, what you may be really thinking on the inside of your mind, you know?
13: I think it allows you to express yourself without talking, like, through writing and reading. You're allowed to go deeper in with the stuff and then explain.
15: Yeah, I definitely think it's like an outlet where you can just put all your thoughts down and express how you feel.
11: Do you ever find that you end up writing about things you wouldn't expect to be writing about, or do you go in a different direction than you intended when you start?
13: Oh, definitely. If I have any idea at all, I just write it down. If I don't want to write about it then, I write about it later.
14: I think writing about my dreams really, like, helps me remember, I don't know, I guess different things that I dream about and different experiences that I've went through.
11: Do you ever get up in the middle of the night and
14: write? Oh, yeah, all the time. I've gotten up in the middle of the night and quickly, like, wrote something on my phone so I can write about it the next day.
11: Do you ever not remember what you wrote or how to interpret it?
14: Oh, yeah, all the time.
13: I keep a journal next to my bed when I wake up in the morning. If I have a cool dream that I don't think I'll remember throughout the day, I'll quickly write it down, and then I'll touch on the subject later.
11: I know Cody is going to read something regarding a dream in just a moment. One nice part about your class is, if my memory is right, do you end up sharing stories with one another as part of class, like in a circle or journal time? How exactly does that go?
12: Yeah, actually, we do that every Friday. Mr. Shannon's class is a sharing day, and it's really nice in this class because we get to go outside throughout the week, and, like, now that it's nicer out, and, we share every week, and we give input on each other's stories, and it's real nice.
11: That's great. That takes a lot of courage to do that, too. I don't know. Was it tough the first time to do that?
13: Yeah, at first it's kind of difficult, and then you get comfortable sharing around everybody, and they share around you, and it's just a cycle. Everybody gives feedback, and it's great.
11: Well, great. Well, I'm looking forward, and I know folks listening are too, other folks listening, to hearing what y'all brought today. Who would like, is there anybody in particular that would like to go first?
12: I'll go first.
11: Okay. Excellent. So we're going to hear from Cody Greger, and whenever you're ready, just take it away.
12: Yeah, this is a dream that I had a long time ago, and I'm actually surprised that I forgot it because it's something I didn't think I'd forget. But here it goes. I had a dream. It was just me and my dad. We were tired for some reason, so much so that we doze off right in the living room. I'm laying on the floor right in front of my dad while he sleeps upright on the couch. It's a peaceful scene, but when I shut my eyes, I find myself in the urgency of war. It was madness. I remember the mud and how it encumbered everything I could see. And I remember how loud it was. It was the kind of noise you could really feel, and when I talk about it, it shakes me, and I'm filled with sorrow. I also remember stumbling a few times, and on the last time I fell hard. I picked myself up, and I reached into wrist-deep into the muddy puddle to grab my gun. I look from the butt all the way up the barrel, acknowledging the muck that covers it. I look up the hill, and I'm immediately shot in my chest. When I hit the ground, I'm back in my living room. But it's not peaceful anymore. I still have this sense of urgency when I finally realize that my dad, who's quietly resting with me a moment ago, is now also in chaos. I don't know what's happening. He was covered in sweat. He was crying. He couldn't move. He needed my help. He was dying. I tried to get up and help him, but I can't move. I'm stuck in the same place I lied before. You see, where I was shot just moments earlier is now holding me to the floor. All I can do is panic while I'm forced to watch my father suffer. I was in the midst of screaming and crying out for some kind of help when my dad pointed to the only thing that could help us. It was a telephone. The only piece of hope I had for my father was sitting just out of reach. I try and I try, but I still can't move. I still feel this weight on my chest. I struggle and I squirm, but I'll never reach it. I'm using both my hands, my legs, and all of my core strength to try to turn over. I managed to get my shoulders off the ground, but that's when I woke up. That morning, things were different. I was filled with emotion, but I was cold. An experience like this was hard to forget.
11: Wow. That's thank you for sharing that and also for going first. That's Cody Greger, who is a senior at Shaler Area High School. It's Shaler Area, right? High school. I bet lots of people just say Shaler High School, but I went to an area high school too, and people always let that out. So you had forgotten.

0: to the ground. I really like the imagery of that, and that's really something. Thank you for sharing it. Who would like to go next? How about one of our girls? When you want to go, just to mix it up a little bit.
1: I'll go. Okay, so I wrote kind of a short story on like light and color. So, okay. When you look around, what do you see? Not people, not desks, not roads, cars, or trees. You see colors, different shades, different hues, different vibrances. All of this is caused because of light. Light makes the cream color that makes up our skin. Light creates the dimensions we see in the trees. Light creates the shadows of objects. But what happens when the light turns off? Dimensions no longer exist. Hues and shades are no more. Without light and color, the world is black. Without light and color, do we even really exist?
0: I love that.
1: Thanks.
0: That's when did you write that? Is that fairly recent?
1: Yeah, actually, I wrote it in March.
0: And by the way, that was Tara who was reading. This is your time, not mine, but I want to share something with you that you inspired me to share. Oftentimes I'll look at rooms or spaces and I'll start to subtract things out one at a time to try to figure out when does this cease to be what it is. You know, when would this not be a radio studio? Would we have to remove like all the microphones? Would we have to remove this or that? And I'll just think about that. No, that's weird, but that's something I think about. Your notion of how everything disappears once you turn the lights out is really similar to that. And I never thought about just making it that simple, because if I close my eyes, I could be pretty much anywhere. So that's your writing made me think about that.
1: Yeah,
0: so
1: thanks.
0: Do you want to go next? This is Jimmy. And what do you have to share with us?
2: I read a poem about the city of Pittsburgh. The city of bridges, the city of steel. No matter what happens, the love will be real. From the Permane sandwiches to the six bull rings, wherever you look, you'll see black and gold things. South side, north side, or downtown, you're bound to see yinzers around. With terrible towels that wave so high, I'll never want to say goodbye. No matter what the type of crowd, Our fans are screaming loud and proud, and if I ever leave this town, I'll be back without a doubt.
0: I like it. It's great. Is that how? I'm guessing that's how you feel. You're a fan of the city.
2: I love the city of Pittsburgh.
0: It's great. Was it a struggle to get the rhymes the way you wanted to? It's hard to write rhyming poetry sometimes.
2: Yeah, I dabble here and there in poetry. Trying to help or trying to gain strength in poetry with Mr. Shannon's class. He helps a lot.
0: Do you want to share another one?
2: Yeah, I don't have another poem, but I did write something else. I wrote this last week when we were outside. The chirping of the birds and the cool breeze blowing every which way assures me that spring has sprung. I was almost positive that the everlasting frozen wasteland that is winter was never going to end. The budding trees and the blooming flowers rid me of horrid memories of a sub-zero hell. Not to talk down on winter or anything, but everything, the warm seasons give me a feeling of liveliness. Everything is flourishing and everybody is outside soaking up the much-needed sun.
0: Nice. It's terrific. Now, Michaela's wondering if we forgot about her. We didn't. You probably weren't wondering about that. What would you like to share?
3: I actually have a dream that I had a few months ago. I forgot it, but it's one of the, I don't want to say reoccurring nightmares, but it's definitely reoccurring. Okay. Faces everywhere. Blue eyes, brown eyes, green eyes. All sorts of eyes. I scan around looking for any sign of familiarity. Still looking, I stop and feel something familiar. It's eyes on the back of me, on the back of my head. I can feel people staring at me. I try to forget and just go on with my life, when all of a sudden, all the noises around me stop. No people chatting, no shuffling around. It seems to be just me and the cold eyes. I turn around and see who it is. It's the face

0: I've tried to forget. 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I try to stop. I scream for someone to help me. I even try to grab out to someone for a hand or a shoulder, but no one cares. I decide it's time to face it, to face my fears. Those cold black eyes I've come to fear so much stare back at me. The only thing different now is instead of a stitched black mouth, she has no mouth. A chill runs down my spine as two hands have a firm grip on each of my shoulders, a grip so strong enough to leave marks. I don't dare look back in fear of who they are. The girl in front of me reaches her hands out with black fingers that look like she's been trying to get out of somewhere for a long time. Her hands make contact with my face. I expect a chill, but instead they start melting my face. All four hands start to pull me down. It starts with losing the feeling in my feet and ends with the rushing feeling in my head. I rush up, I wake up, and I realize I'm safe.
1: That's amazing. I can see that as a movie or as a short story. And you've had that dream multiple times?
0: It's been different each time, but the three characters are always there.
1: Is it to the point where you know it's a dream when you're having it?
0: Yes.
1: I'm glad you knew what I meant when I said that, that you could just sort of enjoy it and not be afraid.
0: Yeah, I try not to be afraid, but there's always that sensation of fear that just creeps up.
1: There's time. Would anybody like to share another piece? Excellent. We've got another one here from Cody. What have you got?
2: Yeah, we wrote this one at the beginning of the year, and it was after a video we were showing about just people being manipulated and just distracted by the media all the time. And I don't know. So it's called Silence of the Writer. I don't know about that title. All right. It's a poem, yeah. The writer writes but never speaks. He's always hungry but never eats. Why must he write and have no say in this loud, mad world we live in today? Because they do not care and they do not listen to those who are less or in my position. You see, we talk about, but we can barely hear, the cries of those who have something to fear. We need them and they need us to bring us down to earth or to help pick us back up. We're in it together in the fight against our minds. So take a moment of silence or continue to be blind.
1: I like that, especially we could talk a long time about the media, and I call it the national slide projector. You're only allowed to have one image. We're only allowed to think of one thing at a time, you know. we think about one thing, then we move on to the next thing, or at least the media sometimes would have you believe in that. It looks like we have another one from Tara, maybe? Is there one? I'm just not sure. I don't want to twist anybody's arms. I just saw your notebook open. Does anybody else have one to share? You're welcome to. If not, we have enough to chew on, and I want you to come back, too. Mm-hmm. I'm curious, those of you who are seniors, can you tell me what's going to happen come fall? I hate to sound like an adult, but I have to because there's people wondering about that.
2: Yeah, I'm actually looking forward to probably going to Slippery Rock next year. I run track and field, and so I'm hoping I can be on the team there. Have you know?
1: Excellent.
2: Coach. Yeah.
1: You look like you might wrestle too, do you?
2: Yeah, I used to. Mm-hmm. Yeah.
1: Do you know why? How I know that?
2: Yeah.
1: You're worried.
2: Yeah, Jimmy actually still does wrestle.
1: Jimmy, you're
3: I'm a
1: junior.
3: Yeah.
1: That's what I thought. Any thoughts about life after high school yet?
3: Hopefully, I get some sort of offer for wrestling. If not, I'm gonna try to go to school for maybe some journalism.
1: Excellent.
3: And Mr. Shannon's class helps me a lot with that.
1: Keep in touch with us. We do a lot of youth journalism programs, and we will be this summer, not just in radio, but we actually have some paid type of opportunities,
3: okay,
1: too. And what about you, Tara?
4: After high school, I'll be going to IUP, and I think I'm going to get my BFA in art and then go another year and get my education degree.
1: Excellent. The old Oak Grove at IUP, a very nice place.
4: That's what everyone says.
1: Yeah. Mackenzie?
0: I actually just got my acceptance letter to Kutztown yesterday, so I'm pretty excited about that.
1: Congratulations. What are you going to study?
0: I was leaning toward library science, but I was also thinking about doing digital communications, so maybe both.
1: Excellent. Well, I hope you all keep in touch, and thank you. I really do think it takes a lot to read original writing on the air, especially stuff like what you've shared today. So thanks very much. Shaler Area High School students who you just heard from, and we thank Mr. Ben Shannon for arranging to have Cody and Tara and Jimmy and Michaela with us today. Michaela, I said Mackenzie a minute ago. I'm so sorry.
0: Okay.
1: Michaela. You're listening to the show that gets your weekend off to a good start, the Saturday Light Brigade.
5: 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I am in ninth grade at Montour High School, and you're listening to Youth Express. 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
6: My name is Noah Delphia, and my poem is called Summer Storm. I'm 13 years old and go to Pittsburgh Kappa. A gentle breeze on a blissful day. A cloud passes overhead. A gust makes the neighbor's flowers sway. The sky brightens. The sun climbs like a hawk. The cars speed by, and thunder rumbles to mock. A drizzle falls onto the weeds as sunlight shines through liquid beads. Thunder crashes as the winds pick up. The wind whistles, and the birds do such. A rainbow glimmers, the clouds recede. A cat follows as a mouse leads. Thank you for listening.
7: This is Richard Taylor. I am 19 years old, and I go to Winchester Thurston in Pittsburgh, Pennsylvania. Currently, I am standing out in front of the first free public library building in the United States. It was donated by Andrew Carnegie. Yeah, this is where I am. It's on the north side of Pittsburgh, right by the Children's Museum. I'm going to be doing a poem, and the poem I'm going to be doing is called Token Black Boy. Do mind black jokes. This is what a former friend asked me before starting to make jokes about my race. The mere fact that he had to ask says so much. It tells me that I am his token. His token on the black rides and experiences. He pushes me into different machines, allowed to say the N-word. I'm not racist, wearing dreads, talking black. He shows me off as his black friend. He tosses me around, scuffs me on the ground. He passes over the machines of police brutality, wage gap, systematic oppression, racism. He ignores black systematic oppression, stating black on black crime is the problem. He says, oh no, I'm not a racist. I have a black friend. So, the reason I'm standing out in front of one of the many libraries that are in Pittsburgh is because a lot of times I feel like people don't really understand what is really going on in the world, and something that has always been really ingrained into me is that knowledge is power, and you can always reach that by going to libraries and like looking at books, looking at things that are controversial, instead of looking at something that you see every day and something that people already agree with you about. It's really important to me that you look at different viewpoints, and you look at controversial views, and you form your own opinions instead of just regurgitating what everybody else says. So, this is my other poem called Your Government. I wrote this after the Ferguson trial verdict came down, and I was just like in my house, and so I was just angry at the time. Your government forgot me. Justice has sight. My black skin is my guilt. My independence has been ripped from me. My freedom enslaved. My virtue is a vice. Country of plenty is starved. Country of liberty is enslaved. My justice has been raped. My liberty has been violated. My community filled with drugs. The Republican God declared war. White rock poisoned my people. The police beat us. The country ignores us. The American dream is far away. So I'm standing at the Allegheny Center Mall, and the best way that I could describe it is that there are some apartment buildings to my right, there are some fern trees, there's some of these moderately tall buildings, I would say about five stories, give or take, that is like right in front of me. It seems to be mainly just for like office space. I'm just on this grayish, bluish concrete, and there's some more buildings. It seems to be mostly abandoned all in all. Like the mall itself has some, has these wooden pallets on top of it, and it looks like they're probably doing some construction inside of it of some sort. And the reason I picked this spot is because it's really secluded, basically, and there's not a whole lot of green. Over here, you don't hear any birds or anything like that because there really aren't that many trees around. And just, like, that's how I feel, like, my friend feels. And you're about to see why in a second. It's a little bit broken here and there. There's some, like, cracks in the ground. And you've cut yourself. You mangled your skin, scarring it deep with cuts. The lines were like railroad tracks, crisscrossing across the expanse of your skin. You are beautiful. You don't believe me when I say those words. Another track added. You are so smart. Another track added to your skin. I love you so much. You continue to add tracks to your skin like you're counting lies told to you. Your heart seems to continue falling into an abyss. I don't know how to help. Stay tuned to youthexpress.org for more original writing from Pittsburgh area youth. All youth, all the time. Youth Express. Catch the future.
8: I'm Emily Wolf, and this poem of mine is not currently titled. It'll get one eventually, but for now, here it is. They woke up bleary-eyed, wiped the sleep from their eyes three times, and swiftly stood from the couch, swaying slightly as they stabilized. Too fast. They looked out the window, then quickly careened to the clock to confirm what the moon had told them. 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
9: 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The Western Pennsylvania Humane Society, another example of people who know it's cool to care.
10: My name is Joy Simpson. I go to the Neighborhood Academy and I'm 16 years old. Bang! There goes the gun. I'm rising, sweat dripping every second, it seems. My heart for some reason is screaming, please, for the time is now. Eyes watering, tears drowning. I'm stuck in my mind, not sure whether to breathe or to run. I open my eyes. I'm still at the mark. It's crazy how anxiety rushes you into a world of fear. I'm overthinking, overdreaming. I can't seem to believe I'm here. Rubik's cubes, dramatic news. Where am I? Time is nigh. My mind is racing, but where to go? As you may have noticed, I have not started running yet. So don't be confused, rattled, perplexed. Each second, each minute, 200 meters is a goal or death. Asthma not overtaking me. Backstabbers have awakened me. Take my hand, God. I'm too nervous, too afraid. I've opened my eyes. You've won first place.
11: Sentence by Taylor Robinson. I am accused of being self-expressive, as if I can create and destroy my feelings. I cannot. Free speech was given to me at birth, Bertha. But suddenly speech is only free when the message is acceptable. Just my interpretation of the situation. Someday someone will say, stop the lying, stop the fakes. 100 years a slave to what you never said and what you will never say.
12: This is Allie. I'm in 10th grade at Montour High School, and you're listening to Youth Express. Catch the future.
13: Our Youth Express segment continues, and we have three
1: students, all teens, and I'm going to let them introduce themselves, and I may ask a question or two, but we'll get started first with Maddie. Good morning.
13: Hi, it's nice to be here.
1: And tell me a little bit about yourself.
13: Well, I grew up in California, but I moved here about 5 years ago, and it's really awesome to be here with Girls Right because they've given me kind of an outlet to just write, and it's pretty valuable, and I'm very thankful for it.
1: How old are you?
13: I'm 14 years old.
1: So moving from California at the age of 9, that has to be a challenge, I would think.
13: It was. I think the most challenging thing about it is that we drove cross-country in a van through the South in late summer, so that was pretty challenging.
1: I'll bet. Mm-hmm. I'll bet. And now where do you go to school?
13: I'm going to Upper St. Clair High School in the fall.
1: Excellent. Yeah, I think before I had information on where you just finished and you're transitioning into high school coming up. Any hellos or shout-outs or acknowledgments you'd like to mention?
13: All right. Hi, Mom and Dad. Hi, Kathy and Colin and Sarah.
1: Those are all good hellos to say hello to. Who are Colin and Sarah and Kathy?
13: Kathy's a friend from school, and Colin and Sarah are good friends of mine from theater.
1: Wonderful. Well, I'm glad they're listening. If they're not listening at the very moment this is happening, they'll certainly hear it on demand when it's available later. Now we have Nora. Hello.
14: Hi, Nora. I'm Nora.
1: Hi. Tell me a bit about yourself, please.
14: I'm a poet, and I write, and mostly it's because of Girls Write. Thank you, Vivian and Andrea, for giving me that outlet, just like Maddie said. And it's very comfortable when I'm writing at Girls Write because it's like expressing my poetry, and it's very great and empowering, and that's what they think too. So, yeah.
1: And are you from Pittsburgh originally?
14: Yeah, I was born in Pittsburgh, but my parents were born in Africa and Syria. So.
1: And where do you go to school?
14: I'm now going to go to Alderdice High School.
1: Okay, so you're also we have another student on her way to Alderdice as
14: yes.
1: Well. Did I ask you about hellos? Any shout-outs or anything?
14: Oh, sure. Shout-out to Louise, another girl from Girls Right.
1: Yeah,
14: and
1: sure.
14: Vivian and Andrea and Maddie and Emma.
1: And now let's meet, in fact, let's meet Emma. She's right here. Hello.
15: Hello.
1: Hello. Tell me about yourself, please.
15: I like to write, but that's kind of obvious.
1: Will you be going to school this fall?
15: I'll be going to Alderdice as well.
1: And are you originally from the Pittsburgh area?
15: Yeah, I'm from Pittsburgh.
1: Where did you go prior to Alderdice? Where did you just finish?
15: Falk.
1: Oh, that's a great school up on the hill by mm-hmm. Pitt, right?
15: Yeah.
1: I've been in the Falk Laboratory School a few times. So before we hear from some of your writing, I would love your reflection on Girls Write. If you could just tell me and folks listening what the organization's about and what do you do. I'm just going to kind of turn it over to you, if I may. Can you discuss a little bit? Folks might be wondering, Girls Write, what's this all about, and why would such an organization even be needed?
14: So, I'm Nora again.
16: And thank you for the reminder, Nora.
14: Thank you, Maddie. So, Girls Write is pretty much awesome. It's like an outlet for girls, teen girls in Pittsburgh, to technically just express themselves through words, poetry, fiction, stories, and it's quite amazing because everything literally changes when we're in that room, either at Brookline Teen Outreach or Assemble, and they really help us. They really, they enrich our minds, too, and they give us empowerment to keep writing, even though when we're having, writer's block and struggles throughout the whole year, and it's been great staying with them, too.
1: How do the mentors at Girls Write differ from teachers that you would have in school?
13: I think they differ from the teachers at school because they're allowed to give us a lot more attention in a way, like more in-depth analysis of what makes our writing good and what we could improve on, whereas teachers' priority is just giving us a letter grade.
14: Yes. Where intelligence only doesn't matter on where or what grade it is. It's more than that for them.
13: Also, like, in school, it's a lot more of a formal setting where it's like, I must divide my attention amongst the people, and I cannot show a bias. I cannot, like, express that, oh, that's really awesome, but I have to share with everybody the everybody thing. I don't know what I'm saying.
1: No, that makes sense. Yeah,
13: that's how writing works. Mm-hmm. You don't know what you're saying.
1: Well, it sounds like teachers can maybe let their guard down a little bit and even share more. Mentors, I'm sorry, can share more of themselves.
14: Yes,
1: totally. And mm-hmm. I would imagine that must be true for you all,
14: yeah.
1: too.
14: Yeah.
1: Mm-hmm. How many folks are, how long have you been involved and how many other girls are involved?
13: Well, I'm the newest at the Brookline location. There's five girls there, including some of the mentors. And I don't know much about the other location. I think that's where you go.
17: Yeah, that is where I go. I don't know how many people are there, but there's like probably around five,
1: yeah. So maybe six. Relatively small.
14: Yeah. Yes.
1: And it sounds like there's room for
14: more
1: additional girls too. And we'll talk about that towards the end of this segment.
13: Well, join us.
1: You all seem like a lot of fun.
14: Thank you.
13: Thank you.
14: Quite weird. Thank
1: now, before you share your writing, I'm curious, and I have some ideas about this, but why a gender-specific program? Do you think it is good for privacy, or do you have some thoughts about that?
14: Totally great for privacy, because there's probably a lot of people that might judge. Like maybe they're going to say we're, like, feminists, but, like, yeah, we're feminists, but we're, like, probably, and we're still, like, it's more, it's not like it's bad, but it's also like it's contained in like a girl power space. So we can just like empower ourselves as women as we're growing up too.
1: Yeah, you know, when we do workshops and audio production, mm-hmm. often in middle school and sometimes in high school, but there's a different dynamic if it is a group of just girls or yeah. just boys or mixed. And depending on what we're doing, we pretty much feel we get more authenticity when groups are not mixed. That's not a generalization. It is a generalization.
14: Yeah.
1: but we notice that a lot. And I can't quite explain why. Maybe y'all are more supportive when you're in that kind of environment.
14: Yeah.
1: I don't know if you have any thoughts about that.
13: Mm-hmm. I think you're right.
14: Yeah. I feel very supported by like women, because obviously I'm gonna be a woman when I grow up, and they just like give us advice too on that too. They give us insight and input on like actually growing up and transitioning from that stage.
1: And we have two mentors who are here today who we will talk to after we have the girl share some writing. So who would like to go first?
14: I can go first.
1: Okay, so Emma mentioned earlier that she's a poet.
14: Yeah.
1: And do you have one poem to share or several?
14: I have several, yeah.
1: Okay, well, why don't you share two or three, however
14: okay.
1: many you'd like. Mm-hmm. Two, it sounds. It's especially important when
14: yeah.
1: we introduce your writing, though,
14: Thank
1: to
14: you.
1: Know
14: Thank
1: that
14: you.
1: This is Nora.
14: Yeah, it is. Okay. This is called Rooms, and it's writing it as a sequel to many poems that's going to be technically focusing on this girl that's in this asylum or psych ward. I'm still trying to develop it, but this is the poem that I finished, and I wrote this a while ago and also said this at Girls' Right. Lights on. A porcelain white cloaks my walls, and it seems to conjure up the purity of life. There's nothing in the room so far. A tan four-legged table for sure to keep things standing, and a black vase that seems to keep a yellow chrysanthemum prisoner. Is it a source of disturbance? Prediction, maybe? They think I'm going insane. Little do they know that there's still a flame of sanity burning brightly before I do. No one knows for sure what they see in me. They think they can beseech a diagnosis out of me, and it makes me sick. Afterward, a sudden wave of lives follow. My heart remains to be made of glowing gold for some reason. It can be pounded with a tool out of hate and desire to shape any ugly thing, until all that remains is something smaller or unrecognizable. They've trapped me in here with influences of joy and hope so I could ignore the discontent that resides in my mind. But they don't want to realize the truth. So shield me from the coats of lies like the polish on the floors. Brace yourself from a dire stigma that takes form of a girl. Because the truth is, I'm an experiment, gone wrong, of course, but you already knew what happens to experience, right? They need to be eliminated, but not yet. I had to be scrubbed away of any hope. Drain me of a brisk, healthy, take charge of this ball of fire, transform me into a new and refreshing blur of wicked, take away any remaining reassurance, bleed me dry from any humanity that's itching to stay, obliterate me from the care in my salty tears, fulfill me with chagrin, trap me in a room with a midnight black vase and a bright yellow flower, and let me fathom a beautiful sight of death and silence. The vase is the gun. The flower a bullet that I couldn't dodge. It pierced my heart, tainted my life. They placed me in another room before this, everything opposite of the one after it. It was a jet black that covered the walls, and only a white vase, but no flower instead, just the petals that are too faded to tell what color resided before it, crinkled and dwindled of life, like I thought was going to be me in the future. It's fortunate that flowers die faster than humans. I was kept in that room. Only the obsidian walls were dead on when it came to allying my tarnished heart. Black traced it like a border, not fully interfering yet. Lights off. There wasn't a sudden stop of footsteps that was supposed to be my rescue under the door. I'm lost in limbo. It became too much for me to handle. Finally, the depravity that has waited so long took control of my heart. No border to separate the good and bad. I should have known that it was sullied at the beginning, that it was a cancer that I was too blind to see. Lights on, it annihilated me, but it was relieving me of my sorrows. No more tears, wide eyes of curiosity as I stare at an art of obscurity, metamorphose me from a girl to a doormat, stain me with mud after a hard day at work, control me until I'm someone else's burden. Are you tired of me yet? Erase any empathy you have for me. Block out any noises you hear. Look me in the eye and tell me when they're going to waste my last moments with words, or don't. Surprise me with the spur of the moment. Make me mortified with my mistakes. I get off on it. The darkness. Know who I am. Comprehend that I'm not like the others who failed as well. Trounce me by making me look at an image of beautiful death. Attempt to subdue me. Create an endeavor to evoke any bad emotion from me. Don't let me stay in this ill-starred life. Let me shiver of my shame as I wander of my own freedom. Make me stare at a lovely death in the eye. Plague my head with pretty thoughts. My body is weak. I feel faint. Let me flash a fake smile and ponder about what comes next after this. Fade away from the world slowly, with an audience out on the edge of their seats. As I whisper goodbye, my eyes still blinking and reopening slowly. I'm full of pixels. The flower is still there, but being blocked out. I'm disintegrating from the world hastily. Breath by breath, I fell to the ground. A loud landing followed. I'm sorry I couldn't do it. I loved being a subject of evil too much. The flame was blown out in a rush, so I guess. Lights off. Thank you.
1: Wow. That was pretty amazing.
14: Thank
1: and
14: you.
1: And you mentioned this will be part of a series.
14: Yes.
1: Tell me more about, if you wish, what you're hoping that will be.
14: So, like, this is like I said before, it's going to be a girl in an asylum that's, like, it's going to probably be divided into before, during, and after the stay. So if there is probably an after, if she doesn't survive there that long, I don't know, you'll have to read to find out. Yeah.
1: So it'll be a collection poems.
14: Yeah.
1: That's incredible.
14: Thank you.
1: Really,
14: thank
1: really
14: you
1: well
14: very
1: written.
14: Much.
1: Thank
14: who, you.
1: Who would like to go next? I see Maddie raising her hand. And, what do you have to share?
18: Well, I have one poem, and the meaning behind it is I wanted to write a fantasy poem, so I did. and it's way too long, and I apologize in advance.
1: That's okay. There's no need to apologize at all. I'll tell you what, just to be on the safe side, there's one thing that I need to say right about now, which is you're listening to the show that gets your weekend off to a good start, the Saturday 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Almost forgot that last one for a moment. Now, I won't have to do that again. And we have lots of time. What's the name of what you're going to share?
18: The Shapeshifter.
1: The Shapeshifter, clearly fantasy. My dad always loved to talk about shapeshifters, so I can't wait to hear this.
18: Thank you. Do you ever want for an adventure, an entertaining, brand new venture, something to spook you, please you, brighten up your pale pallor? Well, there is a tale that, on a night much like this, with the moon but half full, and fireflies flitting around the rustling grasses, flickering round the barren passage on whence you came, with a breeze swaying the leaves slightly, ever so slightly, with nothing else upon the moor, you'll find the shapeshifter lurking just beyond the land you knew before. If you should trespass upon the fen, as the wind whispers, bickers against the other grafts, if you keep your feet upon the path and do not waver, and if your feet stay steadfast in their way, just as your skirt begins to fray, you'll find a hill. Yes, a small hill, inset with a smaller door. You'll find it just where the wooded coppice merges with the moor. The shapeshifter, hiding in its paneled den, waiting with bated breath to give a tour. Approach slowly, knock not once, not thrice, just twice. Two quick raps upon the hawthorn egress. Brush off your hem, let your appearance oppress. As the entrance flies open, disavow the fact that there lies no face to greet you. Do not reassess. Enter, curtsy, and gaze around the den of your host. Hostess? As the shapeshifter, hesitant, determines the intruder to its warm address. Look to the walls of the hangings and glasses that shimmer and glint, show off the contents of oil and wine, iodine, plenty other elixirs, liquids from far-off lands, and many homemade. Bubbling violent violet blue of alky ale and aid, potions and poultices, jars filled with bizarre quarry, which, if you don't look away, you could swear shifted ever so slightly in its jar, but mayhap it's just a trick on your sight, as the basins shine in the dancing candlelight that drips from a wick, drowning in wax by the door, that you'll grab, staring round. There has to be more than the sad little ember, and then you may hear a crunch, a crackle, a new log on the fire. Then turn, and you'll find all the thrills you desire to find in a chair, an armchair, plump and bursting with stuffing and coated roughly with calico, a knit quilt, and something, as a shadow, a darkness that turns to your face. And I don't quite remember what it looked like, but I'm sure it'll change for you. As the shapeshifter, smiling, takes a shape that's anything but true. It's a living umbra with a stance that's relaxed and still eager, leaning forward with auroral eyes that analyze their new audience. You may be shaking, and that's quite all right. Why, I was too when it was my night. It will gaze in your face and cock its head slightly, and then you just have to stand there and let it not frighten your cord. It won't touch you. It won't hurt you. The lair where it dwells is safe, and so is it. Just has to remember a new story to tell and the right face to show, the perfect one to cast its spell, as it reads you, a new tale, a rough, crowded slate that it'll wipe clean as it elects its perfect candidate, its prime selection to truly greet you. As the shapeshifter, stirring, turns to its grate for a new form to project. The strange beast's hearth begins to pour, issuing, spewing opaque curls of smoke. Your own candle will even add a swirl that whirls around the floor, almost liquid, rooting you to the spot, concrete solid. And the gas converges on the shapeshifter's form, with the silvery wind losing all of its warmth, as the fog waxes to its bones, flesh, skin, cloth, and slides from fair to dark, fine to goth, hairs that unfurl and braid straights and plaits, and the lights that were eyes go from blue down to brown, as its mouth always forms as a smirk, ne'er a frown. Is it a man? Woman? Neither? Who knows? Always changes. You'll find the answer when its feet thud towards yours, and you'll see a midlife man with his hair and eyes grayed, or a child as yourself, whose stance is still staid, or a venerable maid, face lined with old laughs, or even a girl, with a mop and tongue bold as brass. But they'll smile, take your hand, have you sit by the fire, and resume their own previous position, in the comfiest armchair, with fire bouncing off of kind eyes. They'll clear their throat, not once, not thrice, twice, and pose a simple inquisition. It's just the shapeshifter, gazing, asking if you'd like a story from the lexical magician. Here's what you'll do. Nod, cross your legs, cup your face in both hands, because when they open their mouth, the words start to dance into far-off lands, objects, people you never knew and people who will never know you, that seem realer than me as I look at you now, as the shapeshifter spins this new tale for your eyes of action, adventure, horror, delights, Arabian princes on Arabian nights, a tale of a monster that lurks in the snow, or a beautiful selkie living 12 yards below, story for laughter, stories for tears, drama's revolution that to write would take years. A deep, thrilling history, a touching romance. It all shimmers before you as the hours trickle away. You'll hang on to their words, grasp onto the trance, even as the shapeshifter slows and the denouement closes, as it slips away like silk bolt from your hands. But that's quite all right, the shapeshifter says with a smile. Sometimes the best things are over too soon. So they'll take you to the door, taking you by the hand, and lead your way out of this new wonderland. But you'll leave nonetheless as you look to the moon, glance back at the creature, claim you'll be back soon. Then step out the door, turn your back. There's nothing more to be said. Then stand perfectly still. Hear a slight quake, a minute quake that lies just in your stead. Turn around. Let the night wind cast a chill as the shapeshifter, dormant, lets his dozy, cozy den once more become a hell. So, if you ever want for an adventure, an entertaining, brand-new venture, as a half-moon shines above you and fireflies flit besides, and there's nothing else but rustling grass upon the moor. If you wish to take a passage, down to where the coppice blends with fen's barren floor, you may find a hill. Yes, a small hill, inset with a smaller door. There's a shapeshifter, awaiting, with a brand-new form and tail forevermore.
1: Beautifully done. That, you really delivered that dramatically, and it was really fun.
18: What?
1: Are you an actor?
18: I am. I do quite a bit of theater.
1: It shows, and, yes. In a good way. You Yay. Sound great. So that was Maddie, and now we have Emma with something that she brought. What did you bring?
17: I brought two poems that I wrote. I think... I'm gonna read the untitled one first.
1: Okay.
17: It's a angry poem, which is one that I wrote when I was angry. So, yeah.
1: Let's know.
17: As
1: long as you didn't write it within the last half hour, I feel okay.
17: It's hard to dance with the devil on your back, but you can't reach the halo, in which there are voices in my head, and mine has ceased to be the loudest. You're either a coward or a fool, and people say that they miss you. There was never any love, because now you don't get hugs or talks. Dragon, a prime example of how to get slapped in the face, when you feel your body moving, but you're not guilty of being in control. You reach your halo with your horns at the funeral nobody attended.
1: Hmm. How long ago did you write that?
17: A few weeks.
1: It's beautiful. And what's the other that you brought?
17: The other one is called The Paths of a Summer Night, and I wrote it when I was in seventh grade. So can't say if it's still good, but yeah.
1: Go ahead.
17: Okay. There are many people, many footprints. The footsteps by the riverbank that belonged to someone many years ago, a child who can't claim them anymore. A person who can't claim them anymore, like a child who hears the wind and embarks on a quest to catch it. This is where my footprints come from. My footprints, the footprints of someone with dreams and visions. My feet lead me to my now, an old comfy couch that has seen all. Richard's music in my ears, a cherry on top of old summer nights, where feet would wander next door until others came out to play. Getting lost with only delicate piano music that flowed out an open window, matched by rough shots from our water guns. That's where my footprints come from.
1: Well done. Thank you to all three of you. What a terrific segment that was. I'd like you to come back
18: sometime.
1: I'm sure we'd love to. Maybe later in the summer or early in the school year. You just heard from Emma, and before Emma, you heard Maddie, and before Maddie, you heard Nora. And let me quickly turn to Vivian and Andrea just to ask you, how can girls get involved with this wonderful program?
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1: Mm-hmm. 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Or what's the age range?
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1: Easy to qualify. 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
22: This is Erin Sheedy, age 16, from Oakland Catholic High School for Pittsburgh Youth Media. For some, the words foreign policy bring flashes of horrific images of AP Gov or boring lectures on the Cuban Missile Crisis. But honestly, being fluent in foreign policy doesn't have to be difficult or boring, especially in an age where information is at our fingertips. Learning about your countries and even your own view on what's happening in the world is of the utmost importance, for teenagers in particular, because we are the future voters and leaders of our country. I had the amazing opportunity to interview the foreign policy advisor for the Hillary Clinton campaign, Laura Rosenberger, via telephone on Sunday, July 31st. She's a native Pittsburgher and had a lot of interesting things to say about her experience with the State Department and the Hillary Clinton campaign.
23: I worked at the State Department for about 9 years, and I worked at the National Security Council at the White House for a few years. And part of the time I was at the State Department, Hillary was the Secretary of State, and I had the privilege of working with her when she was there, working with her team. And so when she launched her presidential campaign last year, her team reached out to me and asked if I would be interested in coming on board as a foreign policy advisor. And knowing how wonderful she is on these issues and how inspiring she is and how seriously she takes our national security, I knew there would be a great opportunity not only to work for a candidate that I really believed in security would be very, very strong. When I was in high school, even in middle school, I took a couple of trips overseas and really enjoyed studying and being interested in these issues. I was at Penn State, and I was a senior on 9/11, 2001, and had been trying to decide what to do once I graduated. And once that attack occurred, I really felt like I needed to make it my mission to do everything possible to see that something like that never happened again. I think people are really successful when you do things that you're really interested in, and when you're doing something you really care about. And so there's many different paths that people can go in this field. But I think, you know, whether it's policy or politics, you know, whatever kind of policy issues people are interested in, I think the best way to be successful is to really do something that you care about.
22: That was Laura Rosenberger, foreign policy advisor to Hillary Clinton. Laura told me about how she had decided to go into foreign policy. And I thought that was really interesting. Like, she picked foreign policy because of something that had happened to her. But any job you pick, she told me, it has to be something you love. And she loves national security, and she's passionate about keeping our country safe. And anything you do, you have to love it. Thanks so much to Laura Rosenberger for giving me her time for the interview. And for more Pittsburgh Youth Media stories, visit pittsburghyouthmedia.org, find Pittsburgh Youth Media on Facebook and Twitter, or stay tuned to youthexpress.org.
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25: Welcome to the Faith Show on Youth Express, recording live from the SLB studios. This is Faith, and I am a sixth grader going to the seventh here at Summer Dreamers Academy. Joining me are
26: Ryan, and I'm 11 years old.
27: Jay Mayer, and I'm 12 years old.
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29: Maya, and I'm 12 years old.
30: Royale, and I'm 11 years old.
25: And today we have a special guest.
31: My name is Mr. Tad, and I play for the Pittsburgh Thunderbirds, and I work here at the Saturday Light Brigade.
25: What is it like playing Frisbee?
31: Frisbee's a lot of fun. I don't know how much you guys know about Frisbee, but there's a lot of running. So it's like the running of soccer, kind of. You have to be constantly cutting and clearing space. and there's like the big plays of football and basketball. People jump over people, people dive for the Frisbee, and you can make big plays and exciting things happen all the time.
30: How did you get into it? Like, did you go to college for it?
31: I went to Edinburgh University of Pennsylvania, and that's where I started to play Ultimate Frisbee. They had a team up there and a lot of field space. So we used to play up there constantly, pick up games. We had tournaments, and there's a lot of time to work on getting better at the game.
30: Are you good?
31: I mean, boy, I feel like I used to be good. I'm an old man now. I'm 31. How old are you guys? How old are you, Royale?
30: I'm 11. You're 20 years older than me.
31: 20 years older. Two decades. You know, I can still play. It's fun. When you get older, and you guys will realize this, because you guys look like you're into sports. You know, training is important. It's important to train. And when you get older, you have to train even more.
26: How long have you been playing?
31: I've been playing since I was about 17. So I played a little bit before college with some of my friends that went to Taylor Alderdice, but it wasn't like very serious. So I guess about 13, 14 years.
26: Did people support you playing frisbee?
31: Yeah, I mean, for sure, my parents were pretty supportive and a lot of my friends, but, you know, frisbee isn't like football or basketball or baseball or soccer or swimming or any of that stuff where it's a recognized high school sport and your parents are like, I got to drop my kid off at frisbee practice. You know, people don't say that, like, I got to take my kid to soccer practice. So, you know, it's, I think, ultimate, I've watched it grow, and I've watched people become more supportive of it and more into it, which has been great, and I think it's becoming more and more common. I think one day people will be, like, taking their kid to a Frisbee practice or going to their kid's Frisbee game the same way they would in another sport, and it won't be, like, a weird thing.
29: Do you have any siblings?
31: I don't. I'm the only one. I'm the only one, believe it or not. You know, I guess my parents, when they had me, they were like, can it get any better than this? You know, could we possibly top this child that we've created, this awesome child? And the answer was no. No, seriously, I have no idea why I don't have more siblings. It probably was a that's enough thing, like Faith said.
30: What do you do working here at SLB?
31: I work here as a staff educator, which is like what Mr. Ben does. So I get to hang out with and record young people like yourselves. I'm trying to think if I don't think I've seen any of you guys before, but I go into schools, like I've been in King, recorded kids at ATA. Okay, yeah, so you got a lot of Northside kids here. I've done stuff in Perry, Brashear, all over the place, and I get to go places and record kids and hang out with them, and I think that's like the best part of my job.
27: Like you said, you went to college. Would you go to another team to play like Ultimate Frisbee, or would you like, what's it called, transfer, or did you get drafted?
31: No, man, I'm ride or die Borough. I'm Edinburgh Ultimate all day. I loved Edinburgh. I love the team. I love the atmosphere. I wouldn't have gone anywhere else. And there's a lot of good schools around here, but when Mr. Ben and I were at Edinburgh, we had a really good team, so we were dropping the hammer on teams like Princeton, beat a team like Penn State, beat a team like Notre Dame, CMU, Carnegie Mellon. Yeah, there were a lot of bigger schools and a lot of schools that were quote-unquote smarter that we played and beat.
27: And what position are you in?
31: I'm a handler. So a handler is like a point guard or a quarterback, and it's for people that are maybe like better at throwing, and in my case, not good at cutting downfield. So it's like a distributing position. So you deal the disc out.
27: Like what type of team in a different state?
31: Ooh, you know what? If I could have played for any club team ever, I'd want to play for, there's a team from Raleigh called Ring of Fire. And they were sweet because they were really intense. And when I was playing, they were like really mean, which it fascinated me. They were like, they were fierce. They were fierce.
27: Yeah. I'd like to see you play one day, but that's it.
31: Yeah, yeah. You can come to a Thunderbirds game.
26: If you had kids, would you like want to get them interested in playing frisbee?
31: For sure. Yeah, absolutely. I played football when I was a kid, and you know, football is so different and so much more violent. Like, I played football and then I started running track. But, like, ultimate is a great sport in terms of cardio. So it keeps your weight down, keeps you healthy, keeps you active and running. And it's also good for your speed because you got to be sprinting a lot. So there's a lot of benefits for it. And just being on a team, it's a team sport. You know, swimming, track, those are, like, individual sports. Golf, individual sports. So I think there's something to being on a team sport where you get that team atmosphere and you learn how to work together.
26: Are you married or are you in a relationship or anything?
31: Boy, I am not married, but I am in a relationship. I have a girlfriend. We've been together for several years, and we just bought a house. We're homeowners, so we're kind of taking the steps. Faith, I guess you could say.
27: Are you planning to have kids?
31: Man, whoa.
26: We're taking steps.
31: Didn't you hear, Faith? We're taking steps, man.
27: Oh.
31: We're taking steps. I don't know, man. Not soon.
29: What if you get really old, and then you decide to have kids, but then you're too old?
31: You know, I guess if that were the case, where we were too old to conceive kids, we would consider...
27: adopting.
31: We could adopt, yeah, you know, because that's a cool thing, because there's kids out there that need parents, and there's parents out there that need kids.
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0: Welcome to a Youth Express exclusive interview with John Fetterman, Mayor of Braddock, recorded live here at SLB Studios. 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
3: This is Midian Hutnick of Peters Township High School.
4: And this is Serena Zetz of Pittsburgh Kappa. Thanks so much for joining us, Mr. Fetterman.
6: Mr. Fetterman's my dad. You can call me Mayor John or something like that. I'm not that formal of a guy. I'm in shorts after all. You know, you can't call anyone in shorts Mr.
4: For those of our listeners who don't know, Fetterman's been the mayor of Braddock since 2005, and he's currently making a bid for the Pennsylvania Senate seat.
3: So, Mayor John, you only moved to Braddock in 2001, and you ran for mayor in 2005. What made you decide to run for mayor of a town that you've only lived in for such a short period of time?
6: I think the main reason was, and I don't want to get too heavy duty on in this type of show, but it was two really harsh acts of violence that happened to two young people, roughly, some of your ages. And they were students of mine. And I decided that I really wanted to get out and I wanted to change that. And I couldn't do that in the current role as a program director, helping young kids get their GEDs. So I decided to run for mayor. And it is unusual for somebody to run for mayor being such a short-term resident. But what really happened was that these young people that I helped and worked with registered to vote for the first time, and they actually went and knocked on doors and got me elected. But it was the thinnest of possible margins. I won that first election by the one vote. So.
2: Okay, so coming out of Harvard with your master's degree, what attracted you to Braddock and to go there and teach GED programs?
6: The allure for Braddock for me was there's a couple reasons. One, I really wanted to go to a community where I felt like I could make the most contribution, and Braddock certainly fit that bill. Another reason why I took it was because I really wanted to do something I think authentic and meaningful. When I left Harvard, it was at the kind of the height of the dot-com boom, and a lot of you guys. You know, we're very young at the time and weren't realize it was just, it was like a very synthetic time where, you know, if you put a, you know, anything literally, I mean, looking back, it's even more absurd than it seemed at the time, but pets.com, okay, here's $10 million, or grocerystore.com, here's $10 million. It just was this money grab, and it just felt really synthetic. And I really wanted to do something meaningful, and I saw some of my classmates kind of just, just looking for the quick buck or just trying to get into something that really didn't have any societal value or greater good. And I just wanted to kind of just go and disappear and teach DD classes in Braddock.
2: Do you think that's maybe the reason you didn't go for the synthetic route was because of your upbringing? You sort of weren't from that, upper class.
6: Yeah, well, I grew up in a very comfortable household, and

0: Would you use this term to describe what you're doing, or was that the goal?
1: Oh, no. I mean, gentrification is such a loaded term. And in 10 years, we've never displaced anybody. You can buy a house in our community for under $10,000, and you know anybody can afford a house that's under $10,000 mm-hmm. that's in a position to buy a home. And a lot of people take us up on that and do buy that home. So there's really I can't think of a single reason why anyone would consider it gentrification. It's really just pushing back and building back from the brink of near extinction. And there's the communities out in the Mon Valley, like of which Braddock's a part of, the biggest challenge there is abandonment. Mm-hmm. You know, when 9 out of 10 people leave the room, or leave the town, like if there's about 10 people in this room now, if 9 out of us left and you left one there, it's like, there's plenty of space. It's like this, no one's being pushed out. Mm-hmm. But that's exactly what happened in our town. We lost 90% of our population. So gentrification, existing people are pushed out and displaced because they can no longer afford to live there, whereas we actually have repurposed a lot of abandoned buildings and homes that would otherwise have fallen into disrepair or abandonment are now being bought by young families and kept on the tax rolls.
0: Would you say that you're trying to attract more people to Braddock then, or just make sure. It continue?
1: You have to. Yeah, you have to attract more people. You have to bring outside ideas and residents and investment. Every community wants that. I knew immediately upon taking office that the formula or the solution for a better Braddock lays within our borders, but also lays outside our borders, and our ability to bring that within into our borders, and that's what's helped us grow, and that's what's going to continue to help us grow.
0: Thank you.
2: You've done a lot of work for social justice issues in southwestern Pennsylvania, and as Mara mentioned, housing and also education with your GED program. Mm-hmm. So, what would you consider the platform that you care most about?
1: I care most about, if I had to distill it down, is that it'll never be a completely level playing field, but we as a society need to make it as level as possible, and it's nowhere near level now. And that's why I'm for universal pre-K. We have an amazing example of pre-K in our community for kids. I would hold that up as a national model and have actually made an issue-oriented commercial about it for the campaign. I'm also deeply concerned about handgun violence, and we've taken a lot of steps to all but eliminate that in our community. I care deeply about immigration and how we treat people that are here in this country or immigrating into our country. I care deeply about climate change. I care deeply about living wages. I don't know why we in this country pretend that if I pay you $7.45 an hour, you can keep a roof over your head, food in your refrigerator, and a car in your garage, and pay for your child's education. It's like we all know that's not true. And we as a society pay for it one way or the other. Why not do it in a way where we build the dignity into it up front? And if you work 40 hours a week, you should be able to take care of yourself and your family.
0: Sorry. Going off costs, though, I've heard that you only live off $150 a month for your position. So if you think that we should be making more competitive wages, if you're settling for so low, how do you expect that to work?
1: Well, I don't set my own pay. If I did, I'd pay myself $200,000 a month. But joking. No, but the salary of my office and a lot of other smaller towns is low because that's really all they can afford. Mm-hmm. But I don't actually live off $150 a month. I actually donate that money to, at least, every month somebody else, gets it who needs it, whether it's a car repair bill or the furnace needs fixed or what have you. So I just come from a family where I'm able to dedicate myself full time to the pursuit of helping the people of Braddock. And that's part of the good fortune that I've been born into that really had no role that I played no role in that. And that's why I want to use my professional career and focus in order to help others, get to a place where, they too can, be able to take care of themselves and their families and finish high school or to get their GED or to get a job where they, they can have a career and take care of themselves and build their own community back up.
3: Sue, you're very when you

0: took office in Braddock, the economy was not doing very well. So how did you go about trying to better the economy?
1: Well, I mean, when you think of, you know, a small town, Mary, you know, the economy is mostly relegated to, you know, the kind of businesses that you have in town and the direction and the perception of where people see your community as. And we have attracted a lot of small businesses. We've brought in things like a brewery. We've brought in an urgent care center. We've attracted the first private developer to build market rate housing into the community for the first time probably in 30 or 40 years. A software company from the Strip District relocated, fixed up an old church in town. So in terms of the economics of town, things are much better, but we've also had setbacks where UPMC closed our hospital and we had to partner up with Highmark and Allegheny Health to bring in an urgent care center. So our biggest challenge when I took office was creating a safe environment where people would want to invest, where people would want to move into. And I kind of see the high watermark realization of that is, speaking of businesses, is this past Saturday, the Brew Gentleman, which is the new brewery that opened in town 18 months ago, had 1,500 people come out for their food truck roundup on a Saturday night. I mean, that's an extraordinary number of people coming out to a community our size on a Saturday night. And quite frankly, if you would have asked me 5 years ago if that was possible, I probably would have never imagined that. So
2: I'm going to talk ask you a question about your Senate campaign.
1: Mm-hmm.
2: So if you are elected to the Senate, you're going to be going from being a mayor of a town of about 2,000 people to representing the state of Pennsylvania, which has, you know, millions of residents.
1: Sure.
2: So what do you think the biggest, you know, difficulty or obstacle is going to be, you know, making that transition?
1: Well, I don't really see it as a transition. I just see it as a bigger stage. If you have a routine as a musician and you play a coffee shop and you get to play Madison Square Garden, you're still playing the same. You know, you're still doing the same thing. You're just doing it on a bigger stage, and that's really what, you know, being a small town mayor, you confront the same issues that we are confronting across the state. Handgun violence is a problem in communities, you know, in Braddock as it is in Philadelphia, as is, you know, the biggest city in the world in New York. Inequality, you know, the climate change, immigration, all these issues are essentially the same. So a lot can be said that in a small town, you know, Braddock's bigger than 2,000 people, but it's still a small town. But I don't have a giant staff. I don't have bureaucracies to help me along where it's like you're much more accountable and you're much more hands-on. And if anything, the mayor of a large city, he or she can let the machine run itself. Whereas, you know, if you're not out there doing it yourself, in many cases, it's not going to get done.
3: So I'm curious about how much you are affiliated, as Braddock is very close to Pittsburgh, with the Pittsburgh City Council, considering if you were elected senator of Pennsylvania, then Pittsburgh is the second largest city in Pennsylvania, and clearly mm-hmm. that accounts for a lot of the population of Pennsylvania.
1: Sure. What do I think of Pittsburgh Council?
3: Or, I mean, have you ever worked with them before? Like, do you think
1: I'm friends with many of them, but we don't like collaborate per mm-hmm. se. There's not any like formal collaboration, but I see them out all the time. We're friends. You know, we would get a beer, but we're not collaborating on a professional level. We're separate municipalities and jurisdictions.
3: Do you think being so close to Pittsburgh could help you in the election?
1: It has. Being close, you know, southwestern Pennsylvania, I'm the only candidate in the race from western Pennsylvania, and that's certainly a competitive advantage.
3: Mm-hmm.
1: I think the biggest reason that it is because people can understand that I understand what it's like in these legacy cities. You know, like, you know, as a young person, let me ask you, you know, when you graduate college, are you going to move to McKeesport and look for a job?
3: I guess speaking for the general consensus, probably no.
1: Yeah. So my question is like, well, what can we do to help towns like McKeesport attract young people, dynamic young people like the ones sitting around me? And what's the solution for cities like McKeesport that are all across the country, you know, communities like my own, Beaver Falls, Erie, Scranton, Wilkes-Barre? You know, Sharon, you have all these communities across the state where you have real serious, you know, legacy issues like the ones that are facing my community. And as a voter, you have to ask yourself, of the candidates in this race, who best understands what life is like day in and day out in these issues, you know, and I would submit, you know, that it would be me.
4: I know that one program in the state that's trying to keep legacies and youth in the state is the Pittsburgh Public School Promise Scholarship mm-hmm. Program. And I read that you're developing your own version in yep. Braddock. Can mm-hmm. you tell me more about that?
1: Well, Salim and the Pittsburgh Promise, I think, is one of the great civic achievements that I can recall living in the area. I think it's an amazing thing that Salim and his investors have done. And I would love to see the business community and the philanthropic community all rally together and push it over the top where it can operate exactly the same way that the Kalamazoo Zoo promise that it's modeled on does. Salim is, again, one of the most decent and generous people that I know, and the promise is amazing. And I've always wanted that for Braddock, quite frankly. It's this incredible option that helps people pay for school. And we got a very generous donor that used to work for the Heinz company, and they had this large policy, and they donated that to my 501c3, and that was the basis of starting the Braddock Promise. And the Grable Foundation, we just found out 2 weeks ago, stepped up, and they're going to help endow that, and we're actually going to be you know, sending kids paying for their college for the class of 2015. So, you know, getting that off the ground has been a challenge, and it has only made me appreciate the Pittsburgh Promise for what it is, and all the hard work that Salim and his staff has put into it.
0: So, what's your ultimate goal for this youth that you've been working so closely with?
1: My ultimate goal for the youth is for them to have the ability to do whatever they want, to realize whatever they want to do with their own lives. And if that is to go to college and move away to a big city, then, you know, I wish them well. If they want to stay and take my job as mayor, I would wish them well. I mean, it's like I want them to have options to let them define how they want to live their lives and how they define their own pursuit of happiness. And you know, because far too many of them don't have enough choices and options.
2: So during this campaign, people were bound to ask, you know, how are you qualified to be elected to the Senate, given, you know, you have the mayor experience, but it is on a much smaller level. How would you answer that question?
1: Well, I mean, I have two graduate degrees. I've been a public official of one of the most challenged communities in the entire state, and have done a really I think comprehensive job of taking on these issues. And if you look at the other candidates in the race, you know, it's really a personal decision based on the voters, how they see, you know, who they're and what they're looking for in a candidate. So at the end of the day, it's not my job to say I'm the best candidate. My job as a candidate is to come out and show you what we've done, and share what my story is, and let you as the voter decide who is the best candidate to be elected.
4: If or when you win the Senate seat, how are you going to remain tied to Braddock and the people? Will you pull a Rick Santorum and use the Pittsburgh region as a plug, or will you remain a vital part of it?
1: No, I'm not going to pull a Rick Santorum, and I promise here to never wear a sweater vest. No, I am going to live in Braddock probably for the rest of my life. I live across the street from the steel mill with my family. I'm not phoning any of this in from Aspen, Colorado. I don't fly in for interviews or anything like that. I live in Braddock. My family lives in Braddock. Will always live in Braddock probably. And if I do win the election, I'm going to be able to do even more for my community than I'm able to now as a United States Senator. So I would say that's probably one of the biggest motivations, is the ability to use that office to help my current constituents in Braddock, but also communities all over the region and across the state, quite frankly. So, you know, I have no desire to live in Washington, D.C., and certainly couldn't afford a house in Washington, D.C., but let alone want to live down there. So nothing really would change in that regard.
3: So you've been notably recognized for having such a personal relationship with your citizens in Braddock, and probably I would assume is one of the reasons why you feel so passionate about all you do for them. If you were elected senator, there's no way you could know every person in the state of Pennsylvania. Do you think, how do you plan on dealing with that?
1: Well, yeah, of course. I mean, it's impossible to know 12 million people by name and everything. So, and that's when my appearance kind of helps. I don't look like a typical candidate, and I get noticed. We had an interview, not as thorough as the one I'm getting from you guys, actually, but had an interview at a place last night in Harrisburg, and I walk in the door, and the musician playing to the to the bar was like, "Oh, hey, Mayor," and walked in. So I kind of felt like I was in my town for a second there, and people recognized me in the establishment. So so if I ultimately do win the election, I think that a lot of people will be able to recognize me and will feel comfortable coming up and saying hello. As they currently now do. So, of course, I'm not going to be able to know everybody, but I would like to think that I would remain – I mean, I give my phone number out to anybody. So I'm accessible and I'm easy to reach, and that's certainly not going to change. But, of course, it would be it'll be a big step to have 12 million constituents instead of, under 3,000. Exactly. So
0: do you think being such an unconventional candidate will be to a disadvantage, be used to a disadvantage?
1: Well, I don't think so. I mean, because in this race you have several very conventional candidates. It's like, do you want – like when you go to the ice cream store, do you want vanilla because that's a fine flavor? Or do you want – greatest flavor ever, I'm a little biased here, but seriously, it really comes down to the ability to, say, this is our story. This is what I believe. And that's not going to change. And if that resonates with you, then I'd be honored for your support. But I also understand that, I have very capable opponents and they will draw their own constituencies. And, our race is my race is my race and they're going to run their race. And it's really about, these things that I believe and I believe that, will ultimately be the ones that will prevail.
2: So what led you to start the race in general? Because you seemed, you were pretty – you've been mayor for about 10 years.
1: Yeah. Sure. I'm on record as saying that I never anticipated running for higher office, and that's the truth. But 2015 provided a really unique opportunity both in terms of the quality and the strength of the candidates that are in the race, but also an environment where, there's so many things that I want to change. That the opportunity presented itself. I emailed a good friend who's been in political campaigns his entire professional career. And I said, hey, this is what I'm thinking. Am I crazy? And I expected him to email back and say, yes, you are. But he actually said, no, hey, this is great. And I actually have, I think, easily would be considered the best team in the country working on our Senate campaign, and many of them doing so on a volunteer basis, so which is pretty extraordinary. And that's one of the reasons why I was in Chicago. We have a lot of veterans from the Obama camp. I mean, so we have a lot of really great people, a lot smarter than I am. Some, one of them's in the room with me today on this campaign. And don't let the unconventional rapper fool what's also behind it, too.
4: This year in the Post-Gazette, you were quoted with saying, "No one wants to listen to politicians, but everyone wants to eat tacos."
1: Yes, so, and I stand by that. That's one of my main planks in my platform.
4: Why do you think Southwestern Pennsylvania youth should listen to you as a politician?
1: I don't think that they should. I think that's their own decision as to whether they want to listen to me or not. Would I have listened to me when I was 16 or 17 years old? I don't know. But what I do know is that a lot of the young people that I have met, the toughest line of questioning I've gotten so far, honestly, has been from a 15-year-old at a house party their parents were throwing for me. And I think that's awesome when you have, kids in their teens that are so engaged and care about the process, because that helps – that energizes me and that gives me hope for the future, because all you hear is like, in a survey, you know, 64% of people can't identify Florida on a map or know who their congressman is or whatever. And it's, that's depressing because, you know, their civic engagement underpins, you know, civil society, and you want everybody to be engaged. So I like to think, though, that the kind of race that we're running, the style that we have, and the different message and approach that we have would appeal to that group. And, and I don't know what else is out there too. So I think we would compare pretty favorably, but it's also been 30 years since I've been, you know, in your age group. And I tell people, like, this is a cassette tape. You know, I used to listen to music, and I used to have to use a typewriter when I did papers, and I had to use a card catalog to look up books. You know, I mean, it's like, a lot's changed, you know, and I don't know if I'm relevant to a 16, 17, or 18-year-old right now, but we are running a fun campaign, and I always remind myself that is that no matter which way the election goes, I can't really lose because I have a job in a community that I love, and that to me is priceless.
0: So if you were to win a Senate seat, what would be one of your top priorities?
1: One of my top priorities, I think, would be going after whatever low-hanging fruit is available in terms of collaboration. And but there's also – I don't think there's a lot of room for compromise in today's hyper-polarized environments. It's like if you believe that guns are great the way they are, you know, I have a problem with that. If you believe that there, you know, that there's no such thing as climate change, I have a problem with that. If you think that it's great that people make $7.50 an hour and they can live off that, I have a problem with that. So, and of course, compromise underpins and was designed into our system of government, but. When one choice is unreasonable or ungovernable and the other side is reasonable, oftentimes you can't necessarily compromise. So there are things that I would want to compromise, and then there's things that, you know, we have to take the message out to the people and eventually win the war of public opinion.
3: So as teenagers, a lot of these issues that you have been talking about affect us, especially like wages, as we'll be soon graduating mm-hmm. college. Are there any other kinds of issues that you think especially affect youth that you think
1: sure.
3: the Senate needs to address or that you personally
1: absolutely.
3: Would address?
1: Absolutely. I mean, for starters, you should be able to refinance your student loans the way you can refinance your mortgage. You know, the amount of student loan debt that your average student is coming out in is unacceptable, and it's deplorable. Like, why can't you refinance your student loan debt? It's absurd. Why have we lost our way in this state with public education? I think every public university in Pennsylvania should be no cost or very low cost. And we have to step up in this state and realize that the investment we make in our public education system is going to pay dividends to society, dividends to our community, and dividends to, you know, our citizens. And I think where this state has drifted in that regard is unacceptable.
3: Since you are so passionate about education, do you have any thoughts on the fact that Pennsylvania has the second highest in-state college tuition fees?
1: Yeah, as I just said, it's appalling and it's embarrassing. You know, we should have the lowest. You know, and the fact that here's what I don't understand in our state: we will not charge natural gas companies an extraction tax, but we have no problem being the second most expensive state school system in the country. I don't get it. You have to explain that to me like I'm a 6-year-old because, and then the answer is, well, when you have a completely unreasonable and counterintuitive situation, it's like, well, follow the money. And it's like, well, you know, that's oh now I get it. You know, they give a lot of money to candidates on the other side, and that's why it is the way it is.
2: So in the current race right now, as you mentioned, is pretty wide open, as the Public Policy Institute lists undecided as like the leading response by mm-hmm. voters at this point. So how do you think you can separate yourself from the pack besides, you know, literally look, you know, being bigger and taller than the rest of the candidates?
1: Sure. Separating myself from the pack is that I actually am a public servant, and I do have a day job. The other two candidates don't. In fact, one of my candidates has never held elective office, period. I think I can separate myself from the pack as somebody that has actually spent 14 years working and serving the working poor and the middle class, as opposed to saying, well, this focus group didn't test well. I'm for the middle class this year. You know, my positions don't change, and our story doesn't change, and our narrative doesn't change. No matter how much money you have, you can't buy a narrative, and you can't buy a resume. And I would you know, put up what we've done in Braddock against certainly anyone that's in this race currently.
4: Through this interview, it's become apparent that economics and being an outsider is a huge part of your platform. And it recently just came out that you still haven't filed the required financial disclosure.
1: I love it. So, I love it.
4: Do you think the adjustment from being a small town mayor to running for a state position, do you think that's been
1: No, it really isn't. It's simply just a matter of filing a piece of paperwork, and it's going to happen before the end of the year. And I love that even at this in this age, I'm being held to that. So there's nothing sinister behind it. It's just simply it's going to get taken care of. So
3: that concludes the Youth Express interview with John Fetterman at SLB, aka Mayor John. Thank you to Mr. Fetterman for coming in today, and also John Binley and Jess Moldovan for organizing this opportunity. We welcome your feedback and input. Please address comments to info@youthexpress.org. 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
7: We've got an ensemble of guitarists. It's wonderful for us to be welcoming Craig Izzy Arlett of Johnston Boz Music Center back to the airwaves with us today. Just to give you a sense of what you're about to hear, we have Jackson Pharmakis, who is 11. Amir Sheikh is here. He's 14. Vince Riel is 14. Dewey Bukil is 15. I hope I got everybody's ages and names right. We'll give you a chance to say hello as the segment goes on. But we're going to begin with their first song. Is it the one you did the sound check with? And I think you're going to recognize this without my even needing to announce it. Here, under the instruction of Izzy Arlett from Johnston Boz Music Center, is our first Youth Express performer today, a nice guitar ensemble.

Youth Express with the performance of 8 days a week by our four guitarists under the direction of Izzy. I think we'll talk with Izzy in a moment after the next song. We'll get everybody ready to go. They're playing a popular music today. I think you'll recognize the next one that's coming up. Too, especially if you hear the train a-coming. Izzy's going to don a guitar as he leads the boys, and the next song, whenever you're ready, take it away.

0: beautifully done. And let's get a hold of Izzy for a minute here. Why was I thinking that song began with "I Hear the Train A-Comin'"? It doesn't.
1: Not quite, no.
0: I'm trying to think of what song I'm thinking of.
2: Folsom Prison, if
0: thank
2: I'm not mistaken.
0: Thank you. Thank you. That was going to bother me for the rest of the day.
2: I spent about 2 years of my early career in my 20s touring across the country with a couple of country western bands. So I learned that one. Down, down, down, down, down, down. I learned that one inside and out, no problem.
0: I was curious about your background. What drew you to teaching?
2: My dad is a retired special ed teacher. My mother was a CCD Sunday school teacher. So it's sort of in my blood. Hello? Oh, yeah. It's a little bit in my blood. I just kind of happened into the job. A friend of mine got me a job, asked me, there was an opening vacancy, just somebody that I had known through performing out in the Pittsburgh area. And I just kind of happened into it and really kind of enjoyed it a little bit. So it turned out to be a pretty, performing wasn't the most stable income. And teaching, I was able to do that throughout the nights of the week and then still go out and perform for Friday and Saturday night. So it worked out pretty good.
0: Yeah, and I can tell by your interaction with the guys you have here today that you're a great instructor. Let's take a minute. We might as well talk with each of the boys that are here today. I'll just let you pass the microphone along. Can you tell me, what's your name?
3: Jackson Farmerkiss.
0: Jackson, and you were here about 3 months ago or so with one other guy,
3: yep.
0: The two of you. How old are you, and where do you go to school?
3: 11, and I go to school in Hampton.
0: And any shout-outs to anyone listening or here?
3: My uncle and my family.
0: Excellent. And it's summer now. Do you have any special projects you're working on or anything you're doing this time of the year?
3: Just soccer.
0: Soccer's cool. How often do you practice? You're all really accomplished. It must take a lot of work.
3: Every few times a week.
0: That's it doesn't sound too burdensome. I'm curious, has it been tough? It looks like you're all playing steel strings, I think. How is it? Are you building up some calluses? To me, that was one of the hardest parts of playing, was getting to the point where I could press those strings without it hurting.
3: Yeah.
0: How's it coming?
3: It's okay.
0: Getting there?
3: Yeah.
0: Well, it's good to have you here. Let's meet who's next to you. Jason's the veteran. Jackson is the veteran. He's been here before. What's your name?
4: Yeah, I'm Dewey Bokil. I go to Pine Ridgeland High School. I'm becoming a sophomore this year.
0: And how long have you played guitar?
4: Actually, I started out playing the saxophone for school, and I just picked up the guitar 2 years ago. And some of my skills from reading music transferred from the saxophone to the guitar, but it's a pretty good experience overall.
0: That's great. Any shout-outs to anyone listening?
4: I have to shout out to my mom, who's outside, listening in, because she drives me to every practice, and she's always there to, help me go over the music. And, of course, my sister in Penn State University. I'm not sure if she's listening in, but I hope that she's having a great day, too.
0: What's her name?
4: Her name's Aditi.
0: And how did you learn to play the saxophone? Who taught you?
4: Oh, I learned at the Eden Hall Upper Elementary School. Because then that's when they start band at Pine Ridgeland.
0: Right, and so this experience is a little different, right?
4: Yeah.
0: The sax you learned in school, mm-hmm. The guitar you're getting instruction from Izzy.
4: Yep.
0: Is it different to get instruction the way you are now from Izzy?
4: It feels more one-on-one, because when you're in a band, the conductor has to focus on all of the separate instruments and all the sections. And with Izzy, it feels more one-on-one, because, you spend half an hour every week just going over some songs, and it's pretty nice because you get to look at whatever you're interested in.
0: Excellent. Well, thank you. And let's meet who's next to you. Hello. What's your name, and where do you go to school?
5: My name's Vince, and I'll be going to Hampton High School after this summer.
0: And how old are you?
5: 14.
0: Now, have you guys played together very often? Because you do all have individualized lessons, right? Or do you get to play as an ensemble frequently?
5: We've actually only practiced as an ensemble twice before this.
0: I was wondering about that, and you sound great. And it must be because you're all learning some of the same methods and techniques. You're able to play with other people, which is great. Anybody you'd like to say hello to who might be tuned in?
5: I'd like to say hi to my friend Sonia and my best friend Zach, who's plays guitar as well.
0: And how long have you played?
5: About a year.
0: Excellent. Well, you sound great. Thanks. And let's meet the final member of our quartet here. What's your name?
1: my name is Amr Sheikh.
0: And how old are you, and where do you go to school?
1: I'm 14. I go to Shayside Academy.
0: Any shout-outs?
1: To my family, my dad sitting outside.
0: And playing as a group, I would think, would be challenging, especially if you haven't done it a lot. Is it hard to play with other people?
1: It's hard at first because everybody has their own rhythm and their own style. But after playing for a while, you kind of everything blends together pretty nicely.
0: Well, terrific. You sound great, all of you. And I'll take that microphone up from you in just a moment. And Izzy's going to get your next song ready to go. And I wonder if it's another song we'll recognize. I'll bet it is. Oh, okay. In the Town. I know the first line to this one. Here, once again, our guitars led by Izzy Arlett from Johnston-Voss Music Center.

0: Very little, or Yellow Submarine, not Little Submarine, Yellow Submarine, by Johnston Boz. Music Center's guitar ensemble, Izzy Arlett leading them. They have two more songs they're going to be doing, and we're getting ready for the next one that's about to come out. Ah.
1: Keeping with the
0: theme of colors. We have so this is the color that would make green if combined with the previous song. So think about that. And I think you'll know this song. Dancing is optional, especially if you're driving. Here they come.

0: The Blue Danube, featuring a guitarist from Johnston Baugh's Music Center. And they have their final selection coming up. Izzy, let me pass this mic to you real quickly and just ask if you're taking additional students and if there's anything else you'd like to say about these kids.
1: These, I could go on about all of them for a long time. These are certainly, I don't like assigning rankings to people, but these are some very talented young guys. The reason that they're here today and the reason they were able to pull this sort of thing together as quickly as they were and with as few rehearsals as we were able to do is the fact that these are some of my strong music readers. The fact that there's three saxophone players in here, in fact. I think you play sax, right? And Jackson and Dewey. And Emmer also plays the piano. So everybody in here is a multi-instrumentalist. But the fact is that they all have music reading abilities, which is not necessarily the most common thing among guitar players. So that enables them to be able to sit in this type of an environment and be able to all play, you know, their own part. But then they get to hear it in an ensemble setting with other instruments all playing their individual voices. And it, you know, you hear a different viewpoint than even just sitting there, you know, one-on-one with me. That's one sort of sound, but when there's four or five guitars all doing different things, it, you know, it lends itself almost more to like an orchestral sort of setting. I really like the ensemble setting. I did a lot when I was a student at Kappa back in the 90s. So,
0: well, it's clear that, I mean, they sound great. The method works. Can folks get a hold of you if they want to learn about lessons and how to study with you?
1: They can just contact Johnston Baugh's Music Center. I teach. These boys are all from the North Hills location, but the store has two other locations, one in Plum on Golden Mile Highway and one in Bridgeville. I don't remember the shopping center, but I think it's close to the Chuck E. Cheese.
0: Excellent. That's a good landmark.
1: Yeah, right.
0: What are you going to finish up with?
1: The last one we're going to finish with is Let It Be. Today was kind of a Beatles-y sort of
0: thing. Yeah, I like it.
1: I just happened to, you know, I was looking through for some more challenging material. There's a whole bunch of books out there that are written for a guitar ensemble series, usually three parts. But sometimes you just have people double up, or maybe I could write a separate part, which I didn't do here. But I happen to have a Beatles book, and some of these tunes just fell right in line with what these boys' abilities were. And I don't know necessarily interests. I don't really know if everybody here is Beatles fans, but I think we all should be to one extent or another.
0: Yeah, it's
1: right?
0: Good. It's become a part of the, I was going to say, American songbook or British songbook.
1: Right, yeah. And thank you, by the way, very much for having us back here again. It's always a pleasure here.
0: Oh, it's a pleasure to have you here. And once again, you guys have sounded absolutely great here. I'm going to put their picture up on our Facebook page, too. I just grabbed the shot of them. Here, Jackson and Emmer and Vince and Dewey together, the guitar ensemble, under the direction of Izzy.

0: Beautifully done.
1: I'm Alyssa in sixth grade at Avalon Elementary in the Northgate School District. The book I read is Summer of the Swans by Betsy Byers. The book was about Sarah, a 14-year-old girl who wants to get away. She doesn't want to live with her sister, her aunt, and her father, and especially herself. She wants to stay with her brother, Charlie, who she really loves. Charlie ends up running away. Sarah gets worried and went out to search for Charlie. She was at the top of a hill and heard a cry. She knew it was Charlie. She got so happy she started jumping, but she didn't know where Charlie was. She heard a cry again. She ran down the hill and through the woods and looked around and saw Charlie. She found him in a corner, crying. My favorite part of the book was when Charlie runs away, and my favorite character is Sarah because of how much she cares for Charlie.
2: My name is Nick. I'm 17 years old. I go to Gateway High School. The name of my story is The Rewards of Perseverance. My dad has always played the guitar for as long as I can remember. Despite his busy job, he always took the time to sing Beatles or Bon Jovi songs to the rest of the family. Naturally, I wanted to emulate him, so when I was old enough, I bashfully asked for my guitar. Happy to see his son take an interest in one of his hobbies, my dad quickly agreed. My brother, my dad, and I visited a local pawn shop to procure a guitar on a brisk winter day. The quest to find a guitar became rather difficult because I am left-handed. Ordinarily, this affects me very little from a day-to-day basis. Sometimes, I have to find the one pair of left-handed scissors when the teacher passes out art supplies, or locate the one dirty left-handed glove to play gym class baseball. Left-handed musical instruments, however, remain elusive even in today's society. Jimi Hendrix, a fellow Southpaw, restrung a right-handed guitar and played with the body of his guitar backwards. I just wanted something to introduce me to the instrument. And this particular pawn shop housed a left-handed guitar, an item seemingly rarer than a unicorn. Despite all the fuss surrounding its acquisition, I devoted a very small amount of time learning the instrument. Today I look fondly back on those difficult times. I vanquished minor setbacks by practicing every day and slowly increased my ability. Those challenges gave character to my playing style. If my guitar playing ability came naturally, I would not feel as connected to it as I do now because I would not have such rewarding experiences to look back on. The experiences show that a little hard work pays off in the end.
3: High School Musicals, it's the time of the year. There's so many going on right now. And it's amazing. I sometimes think that the musicals end up becoming so good and so great because simply nobody told the students involved how impossible it is to make a set, block the scenes, deal with the dance routines and get everybody learning them, getting the music together. If you took a bunch of adults and told them they had to do that, unless they were professionals, most of them would say, I can't do this. You're crazy. But every year, schools create amazing musicals, and Pittsburgh Perry has its musical, The Wiz, coming up. We have two songs that we're going to hear. We're going to open up with one, then we'll chat a little bit, and I think Alize Wilkins is going to start to begin with. So accompanied by Mr. Gerald Watkins, teacher at Pittsburgh Perry, here she is.

And you know what I think about that? Your work's cut out for you. It's not about if, but surrender. Cause when I leave this town, I'm leaving it all in your hands. I packed up my clothes and I packed up my power. I'm leaving this place in less than one half an hour. If you look up in the sky, you'll know who it is. It's not a bird or a plane, it's just a little old whiz. And guess who's on after that?

0: I got it.
1: Wow, that was amazing. And thank you for being here today. Alice, tell me a little bit about yourself. What year are you in school? Where are you from?
2: I'm 18 years old, and I'm a senior at Perry High School. And I do a couple things around here. I've been a part of the musical since I was in 10th grade. I do all the arts at Perry High School, all the vocal, instrumental, everything. Marching band, I play saxophone, baritone, and sprinkle around a couple other things, a little bit of keys. But, yeah, I live on the north side of Pittsburgh. I've been here almost my whole life and been in Pittsburgh Public Schools since I was in first grade.
1: Well, you're a proud example, or a great example. I speak the praises of Pittsburgh Public Schools a lot. And it's amazing. You have such a great voice. You're natural on stage. Do you have plans for after graduation?
2: Yeah, I'm going to, well, I got accepted into two schools, Duquesne and Edinburgh, but I chose Duquesne, and I'm staying in Pittsburgh, and I'm going to go there for music education, but I'm thinking about music technology.
1: The school's amazing in both of those regards, and it's also not a very easy school to get into. Are you going to be able to do the Pittsburgh Promise?
2: Fantastic.
1: That's the kind of question I'm almost afraid to ask, but I had a feeling the answer was going to be yes with you. If you're not aware of it, the Pittsburgh Promise, if your grades are meet a certain standard and you're from Pittsburgh Public Schools, you end up getting scholarships for college with no strings attached, which is a terrific thing. And I mention that because if you're younger, you want to be where Alizé is now, so you can take advantage of that. Do you have any shout-outs or hellos for people who might be listening now or maybe later when they tune in to hear it on demand?
2: Well, you always got to say, hi, Mama, you know, to your mom. I always have pieces of advice. I would say stay in school. Music always helps. It keeps you there. And you know, just stay there. It always helps you later on in life.
1: Yeah, that's something, and I'll ask Mr. Watkins this too. Mm-hmm. A lot of folks talk about the value of a music or of the arts in general, and there are many values in terms of what it can do to your brain, how it can help you think. But one big value is it gives you something joyful to do in school, which might actually encourage you to come to school every day and sort of have some dessert at the end of the course with the vegetables and everything else.
3: Definitely. I see that every day. A lot of the kids who are on the north side especially come with a lot of baggage. And there's a lot of things that the normal community wouldn't see or even realize would be happening with these young folks. They come in and some of them might be a little sad. We start singing a song and you see the smiles come on their faces and their whole attitudes kind of change. Even if it's just for 45 minutes when they're in my class, I can see where music has a definite power to change and make, you know, you feel happy.
1: Yeah. How long have you been at Pittsburgh Perry?
3: I've been at Perry now for about 9 years, but I've been teaching in Pittsburgh Public Schools for 21 years.
1: It's a long time.
3: Yes,
1: and
3: sir.
1: Did you, when you came to Perry, was there a musical tradition there already?
3: Yes, definitely. They had, I think this is our 15th year of actually doing musicals at Perry High School. So it's a long tradition. Both Mr. Lane, who is the instrumental director, and I are both graduates of Perry High School. So it's really nice to see the tradition and the torch being passed on from year to year.
1: That's fantastic. And yeah, Mr. Lane, you and Mr. Lane make for a great team. You both balance each other.
3: Yes,
1: you know.
3: Batman and Robin. I'm not sure who's Batman this year, but definitely a good team.
1: Now, do you have an orchestra?
3: Actually, we have a stage band, a jazz band, what I call pop band, mm-hmm. As well as musicals, what we do every year.
1: Great. Mm-hmm. So there is live. And I was thinking about the musical. So you've got live music
3: yes.
1: Along with these kids. And it opens up April 7th and runs through the 10th. And Perry High School is really easy to get to. Yes. You know, it's right on Perrysville Avenue. Mm-hmm. You can take the Parkway North and get off at that exit, or right. you can come off of Federal Street until mm-hmm. it becomes Perrysville. It's a beautiful old classic school up on the hill there.
3: Yes.
1: And I was going to say I haven't been in your auditorium, but I have, and okay. it's a really nice auditorium. It's
3: Thank
1: been
3: you.
1: A few years. You've got another song, but I want to be sure we talk about the musical more and get all the details in. It is The Wiz. Mm-hmm. It's a nice, great family experience. It's based on The Wizard of Oz. Mm-hmm. It's got a lot of great songs in it, some of which you'll recognize.
3: Mm-hmm.
1: Anything special

0: towards young children so they can be able to come and get the Broadway experience right at our high school.
1: Yeah, those are really inexpensive prices. And I want to encourage you, this is not a closed club. You might not have any affiliation with Perry or any affiliation with Pittsburgh, for that matter. But come to the musical. Support the kids and what they're doing and the arts itself. Now, I want to talk a little bit with Mariah before she sings, because after you sing, our segment will end. But can you tell me a little bit about yourself?
2: My name is Mariah Folks. I'm a sophomore at Perry. I am also in the jazz band. I don't play an instrument, but I sing. I am going to be 17 years old this year. And I also live on the north side.
1: And any hellos or shout-outs?
2: Like Alize, you always got to have a shout-out to your mom. A shout-out to the cast of the musical, family and friends. Hey.
1: Is this your first musical?
2: Yes.
1: How has it been?
2: It's been cool.
1: Were you nervous at first? Because I know you have tryouts, and not everybody can be in the musical.
2: Yeah.
1: So how did you find out you were going to be in?
2: A piece of paper.
1: It's posted up on the wall?
2: Yes.
1: How did you feel when you found out?
2: I was ecstatic and nervous and everything all combined.
1: See, in high school, I played drums in the band, marching band, and concert band, but I never did musicals, and I don't know how, I don't think I could have done some of the physical movements required. You both have to dance.
3: Yes. Dance, sing,
2: act.
3: Act every year. I have to play an instrument with it too, so it's a lot, it's fun.
1: Yeah. I'll bet. What are your roles? I meant to ask you that.
3: I'm the Wiz.
1: Oh, so okay. Alize is the Wiz. Now, how about you, Mariah?
2: I'm actually Dorothy.
1: Oh, we've got the two, the main characters of the show. That's terrific. Have you thought, I know in 10th grade you might not be thinking post 12th grade. You probably are a little bit, mm-hmm. I think. Any ideas for what you might want to do?
2: Well, I want to major in music therapy and minor in music.
1: That's fantastic. You know, we have a music therapist, well, a woman on our staff who has a degree in music therapy from Duquesne, I might add, mm-hmm. and it's been a terrific career for her. I mean, a terrific education for her that's helped her in the work she's done elsewhere and also here. What got you interested in music therapy?
2: Well, I love music. Music is my life. And I wanted to do something that I can fall back on, but also has to do with something that I love, so that I have fun doing it.
1: That's great. And you share something with Alize, thinking about music education,
2: yeah.
1: Because there's a need for music educators and technology as well.
2: Definitely.
1: As you were saying. Well, I'm really proud to have you both here, and you sound great. And we've got one more song to go. What song are you going to do? This is
2: Dorothy. I'm going to sing Soon As I Get Home.
1: As soon as I get home. And we want to thank again Mr. Gerald Watkins. And in a moment, you're going to hear Mariah Folks. Also, thanks to Alize Wilkins. The Wiz opens Thursday, April 7th, and runs through April 10th at Pittsburgh Perry High School. And I hope you'll get a chance to go. And here's our remaining song.

0: Wow, that's Mariah, folks. Thank you, Mariah and Alize and Mr. Watkins. And again, the Wiz, April 7th through April 10th at Pittsburgh Perry High School, Pittsburgh Public Schools.
1: Hello, my name is Robert. I'm 15. I live in Bruin, Pennsylvania. Something that I'm looking forward to in the new year is a challenge that I made with a friend. The challenge is to write a novel in 1 month, and whoever's is longest is the winner. This will start New Year's Day and last to the end of January. And my New Year's resolution is to publish this novel. My ideas for the novel is, it's like a sequel to The Watchmen, which is a DC Comics graphic novel that won a lot of awards. I want to write about Rorschach and like in an alternate place where he gets transported from his world and ends up coming to our world. And it's going to focus on like a government conspiracy theory, and he's going to be able to solve it.
2: The Green Compass.
3: The Green Compass.
4: Exploring the road to a better Pittsburgh.
3: Where we are and where we are going.
4: Hello, my name is Fatuma Moya.
5: And I'm Evan Harris. When most people think of the arts, they think of self-expression, visual arts, music, dance, and drama. However, some believe the arts can be a way to gain workplace skills such as critical thinking, creative problem solving, and working collaboratively. Rick Stevens, the Senior Vice President of Human Resources and Administration for the Boeing Company, is one of these people. Recently, he expressed concern for the growing lack of creativity in the workplace. In his words, rapidly increasing dependence on technology, declining student achievement, coupled with fewer and fewer young people pursuing critical and creative technical careers, is creating not a future labor shortage, but a future skills shortage.
4: Bryant Lee, a music teacher in the Pittsburgh Public School System, expresses the importance of having a well-rounded education.
6: It's not just about learning the subject, it's about learning how to be more confident in yourself, or knowing that hard work pays off, or building relationships with other students, or learning how to interact socially. I mean, there's just so many benefits to other classes that aren't like just read a book and write an essay, and like there's other skills to learn in school besides that.
5: Linda Adelsberger, the director of Hope Academy, stresses how arts education can affect how a child learns to work as a part of a team and how creative thinking is of growing importance in today's society.
7: People get that when they're in the performing arts. You have to be able to work together, to be part of a team. You have to be able to help each other out and support the other people on the team as you're going toward a common goal. So all of those things happen in classroom situations and when you're learning those skills, but I think more intensely when you're actually going into a performance mode, because that's when you really have to pull together and work hard and achieve something.
5: Linda continues to say that as a society, we value music and arts education less than other forms. By cutting it out of our school's budgets, we are depriving students of skills that they need not only for creativity, but also for critical thinking.
7: If arts education is not a priority, it won't be reflected in the budget.
4: Music and art classes do more than just teach people how to be a musician or an artist. They also show people new ways to think. Even after budget cut reduced his position to part-time, Brian Lee is still trying to teach his students the characteristics that embody music and art.
6: I teach music. I know I'm not teaching like future musicians or professionals for the most part. I mean, I'm sure like 98% of them don't go into music. So that's not my main goal. My main goal is not to make the best musician. My goal is to make the best person.
5: People enjoy the music and arts for entertainment or self-expression and forget about the educational advantages that they provide. Although they are a great creative outlet, they can also help students develop a profound sense of logic, problem solving, and critical thinking. The Green Compass was produced at the studios of the Saturday Light Brigade
2: by students participating in the Heinz Endowment's Youth Philanthropy Internship Program.
8: All statements and opinions are those of the speakers and do not necessarily represent those of the Heinz Endowments.
2: More information on the Youth Philanthropy Internship Program is available at heinz.org.

0: Suddenly your friends change, your activities change, your lifestyle changes, your priorities change.
1: You know, I was 15 years old, going on 16. I was really going down a dark path.
2: Westmoreland County has the second highest teen pregnancy rates in Western PA.
3: What is being done to ensure these parents receive the support and resources that they need?
2: This is Sydney Damon.
3: And this is Talon Sinti from the Community Foundation of Westmoreland County reporting on teen pregnancy.
0: My name is Susan McFarlane, and I'm the program coordinator for the PACT program. PACT stands for Pregnant Adolescent Child Care Training. Our job is to try to provide them with the tools that they'll need to be successful beyond graduation.
2: Susan explains why going into the parents' schools is the best way to provide these necessary services.
0: We were originally contracted for 14 of the 17 school districts in Westmoreland County. If there are any pregnant or parenting students that are in that district, we have an instructor, and every week she goes to each one of the contracted schools and she provides a class.
3: Some of these classes focus on parenting, budgeting, and nutrition. Another challenge that teen parents face is stigma.
0: I have certainly seen a certain attitude or the way people present themselves to these teen parents.
2: After speaking with Susan about teen pregnancy, we dug a little deeper and found that 1.4% of teenage pregnancies in Westmoreland County in 2015 involved girls under the age of 15.
3: 36% of Pennsylvania high school students said that they had sex in 2015, and 11% of them said they used no contraception, according to the U.S. Department of Human Services.
2: We wanted to learn what it was like to be one of these statistics, treated as a number and not a person.
3: We were drawn back to the PACT program, where we discovered a participant testimonial that gave us insight into the vulnerability of being a teenage parent.
4: Madison Hughes, I'm 20 years old.
2: Madison is from Westmoreland County and became pregnant during her high school years. She was guided to the PACT program.
4: I had a lot of troubles with my family. They didn't really want much to do with me, and I found it like the support system in my life. They encouraged me to push forward and to keep doing well in school. Even at times whenever I felt like I had nobody and I couldn't keep going, they were there for me. Most people look at it as if it's a really bad thing, and in some cases it can be, but I think if you look at it as if it's a gift, you can really grow from it. It gives you the chance to mature and grow in ways that other teenagers won't.
3: Madison took specific measures to remain successful.
4: I knew that I wanted to build a better future for my baby, so I took that time to, you know, look at myself and look at other teenagers around me who weren't going through the same thing. That was my support system whenever I didn't have one with my family. So they kept me going at times when I felt like I couldn't. So if I didn't have PACT, I don't know if I would have done as well.
2: Madison's journey gave perspective on how one can overcome an obstacle and achieve success without undermining the very real struggles of being a teenage parent.
4: I'm actually in pharmacy school at Duquesne University. I'm a junior now.
0: She's a great mother. She's an excellent student.
3: Though taking preventative measures to avoid pregnancy is the only direct solution, it is important to remember that resources like PACT are available to teen parents who may need guidance in order to prosper in future endeavors.
2: For more information on the PACT program, visit www.thepactprogram.org.
5: This is Holly. I'm in 11th grade at Montour High School, and you're listening to Youth Express. Catch the future.
6: My name is Ellie Stewart. I will be attending Penn State University in the fall for communications with a focus in public relations. I think my favorite part of the internship so far has been being able to go out into the community and visit all the local nonprofits to get to see all the great work that they're doing for us. I think that my favorite would probably be Habitat for Humanity, just because I liked putting in the work to get to see the results. It's actually been really fun. I think that we've all really clicked very well, and we were all able to identify our strengths pretty quickly, and so we've been able to utilize them throughout the processes that we've been going through. I think I've learned to kind of just keep going no matter what happens with the process that you're going through. Things are not always going to go as planned, and you just need to be able to like put your head down and keep going and drive to the end. I've definitely realized that there's a lot more going on in Westmoreland County than I ever could have imagined. I think that the future is looking pretty good. I think that we have a lot of people that care about this area and care about maintaining the population here, maintaining everything that's going on right now. They want to make it better. I am looking at going into a future career of working for a nonprofit and doing development work for them. So I would be applying for grants or even writing RFPs, and we've got to do that. And so that's really been beneficial for my future career. If I continue down that path, I'll know the processes to get grants, to write grants, and all that. I really enjoyed making radio documentaries. I think that it was really, really cool. It was something that I've never done before. I've not really been familiar with ever. But I know that my school personally, we do a lot of work with radio broadcasting and stuff like that in the communications program. So I think this is going to be really beneficial for me for that.
7: I am thrilled that we have a couple students about to join us right now. They're part of a Pittsburgh Parks Conservancy program. The Pittsburgh Parks Conservancy help make sure that the natural aspects of our parks are cared for. They're stewards of our parks. And today we have Talia Dubowitz and Michael Bion here from the Ella School and Pittsburgh Science and Technology Academy, respectively. Before we start, I just would like each of you to learn a little bit more about you. Talia, what do you like to do in addition to this? We'll talk about this project in a minute, but what other interests do you have?
8: I play soccer at my school. I love being outdoors. I love photography. I like taking pictures of the outdoors and hanging out with my friends and learning at school.
7: When you take photos, are you using your phone or do you have an SLR?
8: Yeah, I have a camera that I use.
7: I'm always curious about that because as good as phones are, you still, if you're really into it, you probably want a camera too, I would imagine. At least you do.
8: Yeah.
7: Anybody you'd like to acknowledge or say hello to who might be listening now or later when this is available on demand?
8: Hello to everyone.
7: Perfect. Let's meet Michael. Tell me more about yourself.
9: I like going to the park. I also like photography with my DSLR. Like taking pictures of cool nature that I find, and also like architecture. And also at home, I like to listen to music and read.
7: Excellent. What kind of music? Are there any special kinds that you like? Or my tastes are all over the place, so I probably couldn't answer that question very well.
9: One artist I'm listening to is King Gizzard and the Lizard Wizard. It's like rock music, mostly.
7: Excellent. And you mentioned reading. I like to read nonfiction a lot, although there's certain, I like biographies a great deal. Is there a kind of book you like? And you may be all over the place, too, in that regard. I'm just curious.
9: Yeah. I like nonfiction, but I think I'm, like, leaning more towards, like stories of people.
7: So, what are you reading? Are you reading a book now?
9: Yeah, Crossroads by
7: If you don't know the author, that's okay, but is it a life story of this person, or is it, there's a main character in it, and it tells the story of the character?
9: I don't know. I think it's like a drama about this family, like set in the 70s in like Chicago.
7: That's ringing a bell to me, actually. Mm. Books are great to lose yourself in. And, before I forget, is there anybody you'd like to acknowledge or thank her. I just want to be sure I give you that opportunity too.
9: Hi, Mama.
7: Yeah, that's the way to go. I was going to say, books are a great place to lose yourself. You can, I know if I'm not careful, I can, well, I don't know if I have to be careful, but I could read a book and totally lose track of time. And hopefully parks provide that same kind of experience, provided they're well kept for. I think sometimes we just forget that parks aren't just there. People need to take care of them or also prevent other people from not doing things in the best interest of the park. So I'd love to hear you two talk a little bit about what the Pittsburgh Naturalists program has been like. The Pittsburgh Parks Conservancy established this program, and just your reflections on it, what you've done, what you've learned, why it matters.
8: Yeah, so as part of Young Naturalists, we start with a 3-day trip to like a cabin, and we learn about nature, what the program is going to be about, and stuff like that. And then we go to the parks, and we have specific weeks. So there's like a bird week, a lichen week, and plants week, and stuff like that. So as part of the, we did a lot of stewardship. We fixed the trails. I did not realize how much stewardship was needed to keep the park so pretty.
7: Which park did you work in?
8: We were based at Frick Park.
7: So a lot of WPA trails, I think, from the 30s and 40s, or bridges, are there, if my memory is right. But what do you have to do to maintain just the trail itself?
9: One project that we did was like installing water bars. So there was this trail. It was an unofficial trail that people were using. And when it rained, it would erode the trail and like create like a gully. So we put in like a piece of wood as well as some like rocks into the ground. So when the water would flow down, it would be broken up by the rocks, and it would be diverted by the wood into the surrounding vegetation.
7: So instead of having one big gushing stream that would erode the sides of this people's pathway, you broke that up instead so those smaller streams wouldn't have as much power to do that.
9: Yeah.
7: That sounds like, I mean, you're giving folks what they want. You're never going to be able to convince people not to walk that way, but it's a safety issue too. Wow. Is that a common technique, do you know, that people use? I never would have. That must be something that park rangers or park stewards just know to do.
9: Yeah, it's a pretty common way of fighting against trail erosion.
7: What other projects stick out? You mentioned lichen.
8: Yeah.
7: And I have a sense, I seem to remember learning once that the health of lichen in a setting tells you an awful lot. It's like a good indicator.
8: Yes.
7: That's about all I remember is that generalization. Can you expand on that a bit?
8: Yeah, so it's an indicator species. So it depends on the air quality in the area. So that if you'll see species depending on the air quality. And Michael, you can also tag on if you have any other things to say.
9: Yeah. So like, if you're in a city such as Pittsburgh, there's going to be less diversity in lichen species compared to if you're out in the country where there's less air pollution.
7: So you can tell, and probably if you compare, would you look at lichen populations from year to year or at different times of the year to know what's going on?
9: Yeah, like you can show how, for instance, when the Clean Air Act was passed, there was like kind of like a little explosion of lichen species, because now the air was like clean enough for these species to exist in these areas.
7: I didn't know that. And I know a lot about the Clean Air Act from other aspects, but that's not something I knew. So it's amazing. Something living in our parks can be an indicator of how well we're doing or how well we're not doing. Fascinating. What about invasive species? Is that still a big issue?
8: Yeah, I mean, we've seen the lantern flies. I don't know if you've seen them. You probably have.
7: Yes, yeah. I have.
8: They're everywhere.
7: They're getting big, too.
8: Yeah.
7: You know, the advice we keep hearing is to basically destroy them and smush them. Did you see a lot in the parks?
8: Yeah, we saw them a lot on, I think it was poison ivy. And I've seen tens of them just crowded around together when they were younger.
7: Are they hurting trees yet?
9: There isn't evidence that it's like hurting native trees. One tree that it does hurt is the invasive tree of heaven, but it does hurt like agriculture, crops.
7: I know a lot of people that I'm friendly with are starting to put these bands around their tree trunks, thinking that will protect them. I don't know if that works or not.
8: Yeah, I think it works, but I think it also gathers other species, I've heard. So other non-invasive species get stuck in those, from what I've heard. So yeah.
7: It might be a solution that has some disadvantages,
8: yeah,
7: too. I think all the time, and it's probably because we have this problem in our yard, vines that grow. I remember one called a mile a minute vine that just grows and grows and grows. Yep. Is that still an issue in parks as well?
9: Yeah. One of our projects that we're doing one day, there's a deer exposure in the park, and we're removing invasive species from like trees that were planted there, so they were able to grow. And one of the species there was mile a minute, and I got pricked a few times by it. But
7: yeah, it's incredible how that grows. And then if you pull it out, the length of the actual vine and root system, if you're lucky enough to be able to get a lot of it, it's incredible. So what prompted you both to apply for and be part of this program? Because it's pretty unique. It's not like there are that many other people in the program. What got you interested?
9: I've always been interested in parks since I was a child, and interested in nature. And I thought this program would be able to learn more about nature and also help the parks that I love so much.
7: Excellent to hear that. And are there things that you've kind of taken away that have either surprised you or just maybe changed your frame of thinking? I'm just curious what some of the takeaways have been.
9: I've learned about lichen, which is like something I've not really thought about. And I thought it was like interesting, like how they worked.
7: Yeah, and I can just imagine how many, I'm not asking this like it's a quiz question, but the number of people it takes to maintain a park Must be huge.
8: Yeah, there were a lot of staff at the Pittsburgh Parks Conservancy.
7: And you never think of that with a park. At least I don't. I think of like one park ranger, you know, that's it. And there must be tons of people planning and implementing, probably raising money to do certain things too. What attracted you to the program, and how was it in terms of what you learned, Talia?
8: Yeah, I grew up in Frick Park area, so we went to Frick Park a lot as a family, and my mom saw an advertisement for it on a flyer somewhere, and she sent it to me. She was like, you should do it. And I applied, not really thinking of anything, and I got in, and then I got very excited to do it.
7: What a great thing. Michael, you're at SciTech, Pittsburgh SciTech.
9: Yeah.
7: Have you thought, you're going into 11th grade, have you thought about what you might want to do after high school?
9: I'm not 100% sure yet, but I might go into a field that like heals damaged ecosystems, or possibly extending like a specific organism.
7: I really admire your interest in biology and living things. That was always, I have a science and technical background, more in chemistry and physics and math. I was never able to get my head around organisms. I still can't. I try, but that's a really huge skill. Is that something you've always had, or has it really only been more recently that you've discovered your aptitude for that stuff?
9: I think I've probably been interested in it maybe since like middle school, like specifically like studying that sort of thing. But I think I've always been I've always liked going to the park. So
7: yeah, that's clearly from an early age. And you're in Observatory Hill. Do you go to Riverview?
9: Yeah,
7: quite a bit. It's a beautiful park. And what about you, Talia? You're going into 10th grade, so you've got a little going into 12th grade, people aren't sure what they want to do. But if you thought about what you might want to study or what you might want to do after you get out of high school.
8: Yeah, so I think the program that we did really helped me narrow down what I really like. And before, I appreciated nature, but I did not focus on it as much, I think. So I think I love ecology and bird species, so something in the biology realm.
7: Both of you. Well, that's amazing. Will you have the chance to do this program again if you wish, or is it a one-time? You may not know the answer to that.
8: Yeah, unfortunately, it's a one-time thing, but I think we can come back, as we had one crew member who was a previous young naturalist, and there are also other opportunities at the parks.
7: Oh, that's wonderful. I wanted to ask you two more things. One, is there anything you maybe wanted to say that you haven't had a chance to say? I just want to be sure I've left you space for that.
8: I mean, I think that the Young Naturalist program really did, it really helped me, again, appreciate nature and appreciate birds, lichens, plants, nature, all of that. So it really got me interested in nature.
7: So it was good in terms of helping you discover interests. And Michael, anything, you may have already said it all, but I just want to be sure you've got space to add anything.
9: Kind of similar to how Talia said about careers, I liked they like showed us, they had like people come in from like different backgrounds, and I guess it just like showed me how many possible pathways there are to, like, in this field.
7: Yeah, it's good to know about that now as opposed to having to discover it later on. Well, I'm grateful to both of you for being here. There's a lot of other places you could be on a Saturday morning. Thank you. And Michael Byung and Talia Dubowitz, representing the Pittsburgh Parks Conservancy and its Young Naturalists program. Thanks to Alan Conrad from Pittsburgh Parks, who is the co-leader of the program, for making this all happen, too. Thanks so much to both of you.
8: Thank you so much. Here
9: today. Thank you.
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12: Exploring the road to a better Pittsburgh.
13: Where we are and where we are going.
14: Hi, this is Sarah Gilmer.
12: And I'm Mark Disson. We're here to talk about a problem afflicting Pittsburgh's rivers.
14: It's called combined sewer overflow. When it storms in Pittsburgh, the storm water that flows into drain pipes overloads the sewer system and then pours directly into the rivers.
12: We spoke with Thomas Baxter, a representative of Friends of the Riverfront, to learn more about this overflow problem.
15: Combined sewer overflow, it's when our combined storm waters and sewers sort of overload. So we have a series of outlets that just pour the untreated sewage into straight into the riverfronts. And you can take a boat ride and look along our riverbanks. You might see what looks like concrete boxes with little trap doors on them, and that's where the water will flow out.
12: Essentially, all of the drain pipes in Pittsburgh flow into a single treatment center called Alcosan. If Alcosan cannot handle the excess water, it spews sewage right into our rivers, where we get our drinking water.
14: Not only does it stink, but it also causes serious health risks to Pittsburgh's residents.
12: In the past, people believed that the sewer's odor itself transmitted disease. But John Schombert from Three Rivers Wet Weather clarified what the real problem is.
16: By having the storm sewers and the sanitaries together, every time it rained, you flushed out the storm sewers and you created a cleaner pipe and you didn't have those odors. Reality is it wasn't the odors at all that was causing the disease, but the fact that we're flushing our sewage out into the rivers and then drinking it.
14: You do not need to be an expert, though, to know that drinking water from sewers will damage your health.
12: Fortunately, there are a number of organizations in Pittsburgh striving to solve the sewer problem. For example, John Schombert explained what Three Rivers Wet Weather does to resolve the issue.
16: Three Rivers Wet Weather is a nonprofit corporation with the goal of bringing the communities together, bringing in the technology to solve our wet weather problems and improve water quality.
14: John also stated that Pittsburgh residents can make some simple yet effective changes to combat the combined sewer overflow problem.
16: We should be looking at green infrastructure and making your driveways out of space brick instead of a solid piece of concrete or asphalt. And rain gardens and green roofs, as an example, are an opportunity to reduce stormwater.
12: In addition to the public work that needs to be done, John stressed the importance of encouraging your local government to get involved.
16: We don't have water governance in Pennsylvania or in the United States. We have political boundaries. One thing the homeowner can do is support and encourage their local officials.
14: Pittsburgh has a problem that can only be solved by both political and residential action.
12: It is up to us as a community to solve it. 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There are also numerous other organizations in Pittsburgh that would be more than willing to help you.
15: The rivers really define who we are here in Western Pennsylvania.
14: This series was produced at the studios of the Saturday Light Brigade
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18: What else do I like to do?
19: Sushi is my favorite food, because I don't like anything else. 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
20: I want to see my baby.
21: My name is Ayola Jevak. I'm 10 years old, and I go to Pittsburgh Allegheny. There are some things that I've never thought about, like what I love about myself. For example, one thing I love about myself is that I never give up. In gym, I did 100 sit-ups. I wanted to give up at 70, but I kept going. I love this about myself because there might be some opportunities I would miss if I give up. Another thing I love about myself is that I am thoughtful. I love that I am able to make other people feel good. If I see something, I do something. It also makes me feel good that I am able to make others feel good. One more thing, I love that I am helpful. I help around the house, like doing the dishes, laundry, cleaning up, and I also help out other people. Some things are as simple as a compliment or opening the door for someone. In conclusion, I love myself very much for many different reasons. The one last thing I need to say is I love that I can find the things I love about myself. It makes me a better person.
7: I'm so glad Natalie is here, and she is from right in the neighborhood in the Mexican War Streets area. How are you?
1: I'm doing good.
7: Tell me a little bit about yourself. We know you like to write, I would gather, but what else do you like to do?
1: Well, I like to sew. I like to cook. I've been pretty interested in architecture lately.
7: That's why I mentioned to you off the air that the house tour, the Mexican War Streets House and Garden Tour, is a week from tomorrow. Have you gone on those before, or do you like, you've probably seen some of the houses, I'm sure, living in there.
1: Yeah, I've walked around a few of the tours before just because it's right in my neighborhood. I was thinking about trying to volunteer this year.
7: Oh, excellent. What got you interested in architecture? When I was a kid, I knew nothing about those topics.
1: I don't know. I think just growing up where I did, there were so many cool buildings to see. Like just in my neighborhood, it has a pretty historical feel to it. And then having downtown right across the river where there's so many modern buildings, it was a really nice mix. So it was easy to get inspired.
7: It's good that you're able to take advantage of that. Now, you just managed to submit a poem, and you were honored with a Ralph Munn Award, which is a pretty big deal. Have you entered writing contests before?
1: Yeah, through my school, Pittsburgh Kappa, they encourage us to submit our writing a lot. So I have submitted to the Scholastic Awards before.
7: And how did you fare?
1: I got a silver key.
7: That's terrific. Very competitive. What do you like to write?
1: Well, I like writing poetry, and I'm also pretty into screenwriting.
7: Interesting. I would have no idea how to begin a screenplay. How did you learn to do it, and is there a standard way, or I wouldn't even know where to begin.
1: Well, I learned it through my school. One of the teachers, Miss McGranigan, specializes in script writing. So generally they have us, you know, come up with a concept, and then we make a list of characters. You really want to flesh out your characters before you start writing, so you have some guidance. And there's also a lot of emphasis on action because, you know, especially if you're on the stage, you can't have people just sitting around. You know, you want to see movement if you're in the audience.
7: That makes sense. When you're writing just for the eyes and somebody's imagination, that's one thing. But a friend of mine would describe writing radio dramas. You can't write silence or things that are silent because nobody's going to hear what's going on. And that makes sense. So do you get kind of a synopsis of the story first, and then turn it into something that is more like a play? Or how do you get from the story to the screenplay?
1: Well, everyone's process is different. But for me personally, I like to do a really choppy action breakdown where I'll just write down a character's name and what they're doing and just a series of those to show how the story progresses. Once I've done that, I try and think of some natural dialogue to throw in there. And yeah, you know, you just try and combine all those elements.
7: That's really cool. I know we're going to be talking about your poem too, but the fact that you're doing screenwriting really intrigues me. Are there any movies that you admire for how they've managed to convey the topic?
1: Yeah, definitely. Eternal Sunshine of the Spotless Mind. I really like that movie. It's such an interesting premise. And in class, we actually went over a few screenplays, and that was one of them. So being able to look at how someone was able to, you know, put into words what happens on screen was really interesting to see.
7: What a great opportunity. Now, some people listening have no idea what Pittsburgh Kappa is, and I'll start by just noting it is a public school, Pittsburgh Public Schools Creative and Performing Arts, grades 6 through 12. But I'll let you kind of fill in the details. And in particular, some folks think, oh, Kappa, it's like for creative kids, and all they do is, you know, the creative activities that they're so good at all day. But it's actually academically an extremely difficult school, right? You're doing math and science and social studies and civics and all that stuff. What's a day in the life at Kappa like?
1: Well, for high school, we start out the day with academics. So from 7:40 to, ooh, I forget when it ends, but it's a full day of schoolwork, really. I mean, it's not like you go and you just perform all day. You have to spend a lot of time doing what other kids do. So, I mean, I'm in four APs this year. There's a lot of difficult courses offered there.
7: In 11th grade? Mm-hmm. What are they?
1: It's AP US History, AP Calc, AP Physics, and AP Lang.
7: That's incredible. What comes after AP Calculus? I mean, does your high school go any higher than that?
1: Yeah, I know that we have a few, like, other math courses offered. None of them are mandatory, yeah. I don't think. I know we have computer science.
7: That's incredible. I ask that. I mean, calculus was what you got if you were good at math and wanted it. You would go into calculus in 12th grade. So it sounds like you pretty much could choose whatever you want to do. Have you thought about life after Kappa?
1: Yeah, I do want to study, I'm thinking either architecture, civil engineering, or urban planning.
7: Wow. And this could all go together quite nicely. Mm-hmm. They all go together very well. I'm curious about urban planning. What got you interested in that as a topic?
1: Well, I've always really loved cities. And I think that being able to actually help develop cities would be just the coolest job ever, really.
7: Yeah, and you've seen plenty of change on the north side here in your time. And I think it's amazing how small decisions can have major impacts, right, mm-hmm. depending on what you do. Well, it's nice to get to know you. Now, let's talk about the poem that you submitted. And you're going to be kind enough to share it with us. Do you write a lot of poetry?
1: Yeah. We have every year at Kappa for the literary arts students, we do one quarter of poetry. And I write poetry outside of school, too.
7: And do you have forms that you particularly like, or I'm just curious about your practice. What are your preferences as you create? And that might be kind of a weird question, but when I think of poetry, I don't know if there's structures that you find challenging or interesting, or if it's free verse, or what moves you.
1: Well, I definitely do not do rhyming poetry. I feel like that's a big misconception. Not all poems have to rhyme. I really like extended metaphor poems, which is kind of what mine is.
7: Do you want to share it?
1: Yeah.
7: If you're just joining us, this is Natalie Augustine. She is 15 in 11th grade at Pittsburgh Kappa.
1: Okay. My title is Infestation's Hope. Consumption has been slow but exponential, an acidic prodding. Rooted in my intestine and rising to my lungs, I feel I must have hundreds of the hive minds. This death has given me purpose, fertilizing from within my cells grant entrance. I'm a nurturer, more so now than ever before. Maybe the parasites will remember their host. Think of mom and my internal warmth, their food that took a life of preparation. I don't mind if they devour my stomach and my heart. All I ask for are my eyes. When my babies lure in the chariot, I'd like to see my angels.
7: Wow. That I like how you extended the whole idea of sort of keeping this theme of growth. It's like something's inside of you, it's growing, and I can't quite put it into words, but it was fun to imagine that and also to think of its kind of ending with a vision. What a great, how did you feel after, like, did you have to keep redrafting it, or was it pretty much done by when you finished it? I have no idea what your process would be.
1: It's definitely gone through a couple drafts. I mean, the general theme has stayed the same. I thought the idea of kind of like, I don't know how to explain it, but I guess what would happen to you if you were actually being consumed by something and you were conscious of it. I kind of wondered what that would do to someone's mental state. And I figured, okay, maybe they'd become delusional. So I kind of ran with that idea.
7: Yeah, and actually, a lot of folks from time to time are consumed by things, right? Mm-hmm. They may not be slithery things, but feelings of guilt or powerlessness or all sorts of other things. What a great way to express that. How was the pandemic for you?
1: It was all right. I mean, obviously, it wasn't fun. No one would say it was fun.
7: Yeah.
1: I mean, school was definitely challenging. Just being online and learning, it's not a good mix for me.
7: Yeah, well, I'm asking for a couple reasons. You seem to like to be around people. You mentioned the city. And you, the age you would have been around the time of the pandemic, like around 11 to 14, that's a pretty critical time to suddenly not have as much contact regularly. And I was curious whether it changed your adjustment to high school. You seem like you're doing great, but did it make it more challenging?
1: Yeah, it definitely did make getting into high school less of a like seamless transition, just because, you know, instead of going from middle school to high school, I was going from virtual middle school to physical high school.
7: Wow, that would be a huge change. What was your middle school?
1: It was also Pittsburgh Kappa.
7: Okay, same building, right?
1: Yeah.
7: But still, it's a huge change. What do you think would surprise people about Kappa, in addition to the high levels of academics, other things people might be shocked to hear about?
1: I don't know. They might be interested by the performances our school does. They do a school musical every year, which it involves a lot of the departments. Theater obviously performs it. Instrumental plays the music for it in the pit that we have in the theater. And Pro Tech does all the lights and sound.
7: That's one I did not know about. I never thought much about whether you had a tech department, but of course you do. Mm-hmm. That makes total sense. And the school is right downtown, making it a lot of fun. I'm going to shift gears on you for a minute. If I gave you three wishes, and they can be for anything in the world or locally, do you have an idea of what you'd wish to? It could be something you want, but it also could be just for something you would like the world to be, maybe. Ooh. if you wanted to. I mean, it could be for a pony. Or it could be for something a little deeper than that, but I'll leave that up to you.
1: Well, this goes back to urban planning. I would probably wish for good public transit, like all across America. Personally, I really love subways, and we have the T here in Pittsburgh, but it only goes one direction, really, to the south side. So I would probably wish to expand that.
7: That's a really great observation, because it's frustrating to me that I can use transit in other cities. I'm a native Pittsburgher. I can use transit in other cities much more reliably and confidently than I can in Pittsburgh. Pittsburgh's getting a little better, but it's not equitable in getting from here to there. I don't think intentionally inequitable. It just isn't. If you have the East Busway, you're really lucky. If you have the T heading to the South Hills, you're fortunate. Mm-hmm. What would your others be? And I don't want to put you on the spot.
1: I think I would also wish for... I'd like to design a fountain. I don't have much of a reason or explanation for that. I just think fountains are really pretty.
7: And no, that's great. Big?
1: Probably, yeah.
7: Very cool. And that would be a fun thing to do.
1: Mm-hmm.
7: And one more.
1: One last wish. I don't know. I think I don't want to say the easy answer and say money. I'm completely blanking.
7: No, that's okay. Any like changes in the world in general, maybe, or in Pittsburgh, or and nothing may come to mind, which is fine. The one really good answer is just to wish for more wishes.
1: And then
7: you sort of store them. Why, if nothing comes to mind, that's fine. Your first two were amazing. And I want to wish you a lot of continued success. I hope you'll come back and share more writing with us. The screenplay sounds really neat, too, that you're working on. Is there anything I haven't given you room to say that you wanted to, anybody to acknowledge? I know your dad brought you here today, I think, which is great.
1: Mm-hmm.
7: But any other things you'd like to add or say?
1: Well, yeah, I definitely would like to give more thanks to my school, Pittsburgh Kappa. The Literary Arts Department is the only reason I can write as I do. I really appreciate my poetry teacher, Mix Carlson. They were super helpful to have me develop my work. Yeah. Shout out to my dad for bringing me here. My mom's also listening, so
7: hi mom. Well, it's wonderful to have you here, and I really want to thank you, Natalie. I can't wait to read more. Is your poem on the Ralph Munn website yet?

0: Bobby the Talking Giraffe. Once upon a time, there was a zoo, a very interesting zoo. There were lots of animals at the zoo, and they could all talk. One of the most talkative animals was Abby the Giraffe. She talked so much the other animals didn't know what to do with her. The elephant, who was king of the zoo, was really funny. He decided to tell Abby some jokes so she would stop talking. But it didn't work. Abby kept on talking. The Komodo dragon said, "Abby, why don't you take a nap?" But Abby said she wasn't tired and kept on talking. The lion, who loved to chew gum, gave Abby some. He thought she wouldn't be able to talk and chew gum, but she could still talk. The tiger, who was very nice, decided just to ask Abby, "Can you please stop talking?" And she did, because please is the magic word. And the monkey said the end.
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2: This is Elena reporting from the Youth Media Center at SLB Radio. I am 12 years old and in the 7th grade at Ingemar Middle School. It began with my heart dropping into my stomach. My pristine paper, with meticulous calculations, was tastily scribbled on with glaring red pen. A B. Two genius classmates kept pestering me about my results. I reluctantly replied that I got a B. The naive statement led to teasing about my score and the shame that I should supposedly feel. Why should I feel ashamed for not doing well on a test? Should a couple mistakes on a geometric proof hold so much significance to my personal identity? There is so much stigma around some letters that shouldn't hold so much prejudice and embarrassment in education. A B in the United States scoring system is generally defined as above average in a decent grade. You're estimated to be in the top 40% of a class. In comparison to an A, the ideal score, there admittedly is room for improvement. A B does indicate a gap in knowledge, but still, a majority of information is acquired. As long as you learn to digest the unfamiliar 20% of information, it shouldn't be a big deal. Consequently, we shouldn't consider it as a runner-up or mediocre grade. We speak of straight-A students with a particular reverence and admiration, and often use it as a compliment. This statement implies that there is a straight B student who isn't as satisfactory, even if they gave their all to studying. Straight A students and straight B students. These terms about our grades seemingly define our roles in society, our personal identity. I do value my grades, but I am not defined by them. I am a sister, a daughter, a friend, a pianist, a reader and writer, and a student. I am learning and growing, making mistakes along the way, but rising stronger from them. I am so much more than a girl who got a B on a test. We should treat Bs and other grades as room for improvement and learning. It only indicates the amount of knowledge you acquired, not necessarily your intelligence or work ethic. Let's think back to those friends in math class. Who are they just because they did well on a test? Does an A give them a badge allowing them to shame hardworking people who are giving their all every single day? Who are you just because

0: you have good grades. Perhaps you have mastered all mathematics has to offer, but you haven't mastered life. Life is like learning to ride a bike. We crash, fall, cry. But at the end of the day, we climb back up and do it all over again until we can balance ourselves. Some people have a mindset that having a B is like hitting rock bottom. However, they forget that once you reach the bottom, there's only one way to go. Up. For Youth Express, this is Elena, signing off.
1: My name is Peggy. I am in fourth grade at Avalon Elementary School in the Northgate School District. The book I read is Hatchet by Gary Paulsen. Brian Robson's parents just got divorced, and Brian's the only passenger on a small bush plane going to Canada to see his dad. There's only one problem. The pilot just died of heart attack, and Brian doesn't know how to fly. He has a plan to land, but fuel runs out. After he lands, all he has is a hatchet, his bravery, and the secret of his parents' divorce. After getting hit by a tornado and rammed into some mud by a cow, he thinks he can survive. He learns how to make a bow and arrow, a spear, a fire, and a boat with just a hatchet, some trees, his shoelaces, and a rock. He tries to make a signal with a stick and some fire when he saw a plane, but they didn't see him. After about 2 months, people stopped looking for him. After the tornado, he realizes that part of the plane was sticking out of the water. When he crashed, he went underwater along with the plane, but swam to shore. He fought for a while and realized if he made a boat to work on, he could swim to a plane, find a way inside, and get the survival pack. After he did that, he would come back to shore and cook some of the food he found inside the pack with the pots and pans he found with the food. After he starts eating, a plane crashed onto the shore, but it's still able to work, and the pilot rescued him. This is an exciting adventure that I enjoyed very much. You probably would.
2: My name is JC, and I'm 15 years old. I go to Trinity High School, and I live in Washington, PA. Living in Washington is great because it is small and close-knit, with a blend of city and country life. I spend my time making sandwiches for Lax Bros, which are lacrosse players, gymnastics, doing competitions for school, and spending time with my friends. The people around me are the best part of my community. I'd imagine that life in Pittsburgh is busy and fast-paced, but entertaining all at once. It just seems kind of crazy, but still fun.
3: I just like cities, and I've been here many times because we do a lot of competitions and forums at Duquesne, Pitt, Carnegie Mellon, and some of the museums, like History Day we do at Heinz History Museum, so I'm in Pittsburgh a lot.
4: My name is Iona, and I'm 8 years old. I live in Knoxville, and I'm in first grade at Phillips Elementary School. I planted mint chocolate. The mint feels very soft, and it smells good. It's important to plant herbs because if you don't get no flavor to your food, you can put flavor to your food with herbs. We had to move dirt around. We had to pull the roots out. And after that, we got to smell all the herbs. It was so smelling good.
5: Hi, my name is Maya. I have a big family. I play sports, and I like to cheerlead. I have 6 siblings, 5 brothers, a sister. I live with my 2 aunts and one of my aunt's boyfriends, and my mom and my dad, and my 3 dogs. My favorite sport is baseball, because I'm really good at it, and I've played since I was 3.
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9: Where we are and where we are going.
10: Hello, my name is Talia Kirkland.
11: And my name is Alicia Allen. We took a look at green jobs and how they are creating employment opportunities for the jobless. We spoke with Maureen Copeland, the community project manager with GTEC, and Mike Gable, the executive director of Construction Junction.
10: Green job opportunities are relatively new, and people tend to have very little education or appreciation for them. Despite all these factors, the green job movement has begun. Green job opportunities continue to grow as companies take advantage of increased government programs designed to spur job growth and reduce the country's carbon footprint.
12: Green job focuses on clean energy jobs, so jobs that specifically mitigate global climate change and focus maybe on wind power, on solar power, on weatherization, so using less energy in our homes. But also a green job can be a job that creates local food or local park spaces. Any job that's good for the environment and good for the workers.
11: With the city's unemployment rate up to 9.1%, Pittsburgh is looking for an option. Green jobs may be the answer.
12: Yeah, I think green jobs will definitely help the unemployment rate in Pittsburgh. The goal of green jobs is to provide jobs for those who are not employed right now and position ourselves so that people are ready and are trained so that when federal policy and federal money comes on board, Pittsburgh is a more appealing city to get these kind of programs.
10: We also spoke with Mike Gable, the executive director of Construction Junction. He was able to give us a firsthand explanation as to why Pittsburgh is among the top five leading cities in green jobs and how that has allowed the city to benefit from the green job movement.
7: Because we have people locally who use our facility on almost a regular basis, I think we're having a very positive impact, and certainly a much more positive impact than if all of this material ended up getting buried in a hole in the ground, because that doesn't create a significant number of jobs, and it doesn't conserve the energy that was used to make all these products in the first place.
11: Pittsburgh is already seeing the benefits of green jobs and believes that the future is even brighter.
12: I think if we want a world where there's no oil spills in the Gulf or where there's not the visible impacts of global climate change, we have to look at clean, renewable energy.
7: The issues that society is dealing with and will have to deal with in the future, we're going to have to figure out how we green every job.
6: This series was produced at the studios of the Saturday Light Brigade
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10: More information on the Heinz Endowment is available at heinz.org.
14: My name is Abigail Mraz. I'm 18 years old, and I'm in the 12th grade at Woodland Hills. Describe your role as a student leader. What did you do or contribute to the student summit? I help brainstorm ideas for my group, as well as helping somewhat with the presentation and the day of the summit, leading the groups and organizing that, as well as like the pre-meetings to the actual summit, going to all the meetings, helping make sure everything was organized and everything was going to run smooth. What is something you learned or discovered by participating in the summit? I learned that there are a lot of other students and kids my age from different places that have the same perspective and the same beliefs as me for topics that I care about and I'm passionate about. So that was really cool to learn. And it was really nice to connect with people my age as well. What was the most meaningful aspect of the event to you? It was being able to connect with people my age. I really, really enjoyed that. How could you use the summit to make an impact on your school community? I think it's an amazing opportunity to give like young kids and older kids as well like an opportunity to meet and connect with others for beliefs and stuff that they have, and giving them a safe space to open up and have a place to reflect. I thought it was an amazing experience, and I'm really glad that I was able to be a part of it, because I feel as though it helped me work on my leadership skills, as well as also being a team player and working with my group, as well as connecting with students. Being a leader, I worked with kids who were participants, so they came in with a different perspective during each session. I really enjoyed having their perspective and mine, and being able to go back and forth and give each other more knowledge. I really enjoyed working with my friends and making new friends through it, but also working in all my leadership skills and understanding what that actually entails to lead a group. My group, we were animal rights, so our activity was that we made tie blankets and we donated them to the animal shelters. So that was really fun for us, and our group really enjoyed that because we were actually able to make a physical product from the summit and have that impact the community.
15: This is Mia. I'm in 10th grade at Montour High School, and you're listening to Youth Express. Catch the future.
16: I've been going to school in the same district my entire life, which isn't abnormal for a lot of the people I go to school with. Most of Shaler's class of 2020 attended kindergarten together and will graduate together in June. Such a large and close-knit environment with long-standing connections makes it really difficult to leave and start a new kind of schooling, which is exactly what I had to do. I have a diagnosis of chronic migraines, treatment-resistant depression, and anxiety. These are all things that heavily affect the way I function, and especially together, make going to traditional school difficult. I attended a brick-and-mortar school from kindergarten to sophomore year. Even though I've really only gotten a name for what I was experiencing fairly recently, these conditions influenced how I learned and interacted with others for as long as I can remember. Cyber school was always something I wanted, but was always too hesitant to go through with for a number of reasons, the most important of which being no one else I knew was doing it. I was alone in what I was experiencing with my mental health and chronic pain, and was afraid switching to cyber would isolate me more. So I pushed through, and a cycle started. I'd overexert myself and end up really ill, and in some cases hospitalized. When I came back with my discharge papers, I'd be accommodated, but these accommodations always seemed to have an expiration date. Time passed, and I was expected to be fixed. And at this point, everything would start over again. The cycle continued until I hit high school, and alternative schooling options were made overtly available to me. And I was encouraged by both my guidance counselor and the head of the alternative schooling in the district to look at my other options. I was convinced switching to cyber would confirm my fears of not being good enough for traditional school. But this fear, along with the mindset that cyber was a last resort, prevented me from making any decision at all, let alone the right one. Making alternative schooling, whether that be cyber, homebound, or partial, available without stigma to students is extremely important. Without the people who made switching to the method of schooling that was right for me possible, I wouldn't be in a place where I could graduate, apply for college, and get a fresh start. Cyber isn't inherently better than any other kind of schooling, but for students like me, it makes academic success accessible and possible. With a commentary for Youth Express, this is PJ Squire, a senior at Shaler Area High School.
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17: 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On October 3rd, Montour High School hosted the Special Olympics, which is a global movement of people creating a new world of inclusion and community where every person is accepted and welcomed regardless of ability or disability. We spoke with Mr. Castellucci, a life skills teacher from West Allegheny, Mrs. Bliswick, a life skills teacher here at Montour and the current organizer of the Special Olympics, and student volunteers Nicole and Kara.
19: Hello, my name is Anthony Castellucci. I am a life skills teacher at West Allegheny High School. About 15 years ago, I started Special Olympics for many of the schools over at West Allegheny in the spring. And then a few years later, Mrs. Bliswick and Mrs. Tyrone started the Fall Olympics here at Montour.
20: I think what makes it so important are the participants, the students in the different life skills classes from around our area, because this day is very special to them and something they really look forward to every year. The joy that they see in the students in the life skills classes' faces, the volunteers that are really a big part of the program. Without them, it couldn't happen.
21: It's just so that these kids who have like special needs feel normal and like they can have fun and interact with other people.
22: I volunteered because I think it's a really nice cause. It's just good to get them all involved so everyone could just be working together.
19: Today there's over 100 some students here, which is great participation within our community.
23: Overall, this event is a symbol of the unity in our community. We'd like to thank Montour and the other schools that participated in this event for providing students with this opportunity. And we encourage other schools and communities to see this example and follow in its footsteps. For Spartan Express Radio and Youth Express,
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4: My name's Colin and I'm 7 years old. I live in Mount Oliver. I'm in first grade at Phillips Elementary. Herbs are important because they help food taste better. I planted sage. First, I put in the soil in the pocket. I made a hole in the soil. I put the sage in the hole. It looks like this and it has like a whole bunch of leaves. It feels soft. It smells like poison ivy, but I don't know good. I like planting herbs, but I would rather plant flowers because those onion ones too.
25: My name is Janiyah. I'm 7 years old and live in Pittsburgh. I'm in first grade at Phillips Elementary. I think herbs are important because we can eat herbs with different foods and it makes different tastes. I planted sweet basil. You need dirt, water, sunlight, and air to plant herbs. In case if some of us didn't know what herbs are, now we know that we could eat them and plant them. I enjoy planting an herb garden.
26: Hello, this is Sophia Gombos, a student at Shadyside Academy and a Remake Learning Days Youth Ambassador. On May 13th, 2023, I attended the Remake Learning Days event titled Kites for Kids, hosted by the Kids Voice at the Carnegie Science Center. Kids Voice is a nonprofit legal agency based in Allegheny County and legally represents mistreated children in the foster care system and beyond. Kites for Kids is an event that clients of Kids Voice can attend anonymously to enjoy the event and the Science Center and also spread awareness of the foster care system. In the Science Center, kites decorated by Kids Voice clients were placed throughout the area in numerous stations filled with fun activities and crafts were placed on various floors with an abundant group of staff and volunteers that aided guests in activities and educated them on Kites for Kids, Kids Voice, and the foster care system. I had the chance to speak with organizers, staff, and volunteers, and they were all incredibly happy to be there and help Kids Voice make another positive impact in the community and raise awareness about their impact in helping mistreated children and the foster care system. I also was able to browse the various activities and artwork that guests of the Science Center created that day and made my own planet in the Highmarks beyond the Milky Way. Reflecting on my experience at Kites for Kids, I had so much fun participating in the fun activities and interacting with staff and volunteers. Thank you, Kids Voice, for creating this amazing opportunity for your clients and the community and all the amazing work that you do. For Remake Learning Days, this is Youth Ambassador Sophia Gombos.
0: My name is Abby. I am in the second grade at the Environmental Charter School in Pittsburgh, Pennsylvania. Stealing makes me concerned about the future and the world. Here's why. Did you know that there are many punishments for stealing? Some examples are probation. Instead of stealing, I wish people would think of their consequences first. I know stealing is illegal, so if you steal, you would go to jail. For example, if you steal lots and lots of money that is not yours from the bank, you would go to jail. I also know if you don't follow the laws, then you also go to jail because if you were to steal and shoot, you would go to jail right away. Stealing impacts all of us, and I think we can work together to make the world a better place. This is Abby for the Environmental Charter School Second Grade Persuader.
1: We've had the City Theater Young Playwrights Festival winners and honorees, I believe, for every single year that the festival was begun by City Theater on the South Side. And Katie Trippiani is here. How many years is this? The 21st?
2: This is our 18th festival.
1: Shame on me. I've made you older than I should. I could look it up too, I suppose.
2: Yeah, no, we're celebrating our 18th festival. We're okay. Really excited.
1: Yeah, it's always been fun, and it's absolutely amazing. First, a shout out to Kristen Link,
2: yes.
1: who probably had a lot to do with this year's festival.
2: Absolutely.
1: She had the audacity to not come today, owing to having given birth very recently.
2: Yes. Like a week and a half ago to baby Cole.
1: Oh, Cole. Congratulations. That's her first, right?
2: Yes.
1: I thought so. So, Katie, tell me a little bit about the whole process. Some people don't know about the Young Playwrights Competition. It's a pretty cool thing.
2: Yeah, so the competition starts in a lot of classrooms around the area, and high schools and middle schools can participate by submitting their one-act plays, and those one-act plays get read by theater professionals from around the area, and then we select three high school winners and three middle school winners to be professionally produced in our festival, which this year is starting on Tuesday, and our public performances are this Saturday and Sunday, the 28th and 29th of October.
1: Now, how do you spread the word to get people to enter? This process goes way back, right?
2: Yeah, so we have a bunch of awesome teaching artists that go out into the schools and who do residencies with a lot of the schools in the high schools and middle schools, and that's how a lot of our entries are put in, but you can also just decide to write a one act and submit it. So anyone who is in high school or middle school can submit their play. The deadline this year will be at the end of March in 2018.
1: And my memory is you're not given a theme to follow. It's pretty much a blank slate.
2: Yeah, you can write whatever you want to write about.
1: Yeah, which is great. Now, for people that want to get started, there's still time for next year, right?
2: Oh, absolutely. Yeah. like I said, the deadline for the contest is in March 2018. So you have tons of time to write a one-act play until then.
1: So if you're a teacher and if you're wondering how to do this in your school, or if you're a student and you just want to do it on your own, we'll give you a website and more information coming up in a minute. Now, there's three ninth graders that are here with us, and they're from three different schools. And before we talk about their plays, I would just like you to meet each of them so you have a sense of who's in the room. And we'll start with you and just go straight way around. I'll let you introduce yourself, Jack.
3: I'm Jack Harrigan, and I go to Mount Lebanon High School in Mount Lebanon. And I'm excited to be here.
1: Great. Any shout-outs or acknowledgments you're welcome to, if there's anybody you'd like to acknowledge?
3: My parents want me to acknowledge them, but I'm not sure.
1: Okay. Yeah. Well, we can think about whether we want to acknowledge them or not. And I can always do it. You can delegate that to me. Let's meet who's on your left.
5: I'm Chloe Werner. I go to Taylor Alderdice High School. I'd really like to give a shout out to my parents and family and any friends who I have listening.
1: Excellent. And finally.
8: Hi, I'm Danny Jordan. I go to Pittsburgh Kappa. And shout out to Miss Donnelly, who was my playwriting teacher. She's pretty cool, so yeah.
1: You mentioned Miss Donnelly. Her name is really familiar to me. What school was she teaching in?
8: Pittsburgh Kappa. She has been teaching playwriting for a really long time for the Literary Arts Department, Kathleen Donnelly.
1: Yeah, I've met Kathleen. Now that you said her first name, I remembered. So let's talk a little bit just about the whole form of plays. To begin with, I think you all must really like to write. Have any of you written a play before this competition?
5: This was my first time ever writing a play, but I actually started working on it quite a while ago, around maybe
9: seventh grade.
5: Yeah, so around 2 years ago.
1: So you actually began the process of a play. Did you know you were going to enter it in the competition?
5: I did, because when I first started writing this play, I was in Pittsburgh Kappa in the Literary Arts Department, and we knew that for an assignment we'd have to write a play and submit it. And I never actually expected that I would win, because I had no idea how to write a play when I first started. But I mean, I had some like great teachers helping me, Miss Donnelly, like Danny said, and so I won.
1: That's terrific, and that's Chloe that's talking. And what about you, Jack? Had you ever thought about writing something to be staged?
3: No. One of my teachers just brought about 10 of us together. And she said, "You're going to write a play." And we said, "All right." So we wrote them, entered, and I won.
1: I would imagine, I don't even know how you would start. I guess with, do you start with characters or a concept? Why don't we talk about each of your plays and kind of what the inspiration was and kind of the process of how you did it, if you can explain it. Chloe, any thoughts about that?
5: Well, my play initially started out with a completely different idea than what it wound up being. It was about a girl whose best friend was moving to China. And from that idea, the play kept changing, and you know, certain characters were cut out, certain characters were, like, brought to light, and then it was like, oh, what's this plot line? And so much kept happening. And so I wouldn't say that there is one big idea or one big inspiration that brought the play to what it was, but it was a process of, over time, sort of shaping the play into Mothers and Daughters.
1: So as you wrote it, you would keep having different ideas or directions? Your writing was actually impacting your thinking?
5: Yeah, I would say that. So I didn't exactly know how to write a one-act play. Writing a one-act play is really different from writing, say, like a story or a book, because you have to be careful about what sort of characters you're using and what your setting's going to be and what your timeline's going to be and how much time you have. And it had to be sort of, in a way, less huge and complex than just a book might be. And I wasn't used to that, so I started out with a really big idea, and then my teacher would be like, I don't know if that could work, you know, I don't know if we can suddenly change that many settings. And then it would be, well, you know, a play's supposed to be about the characters and finding out about the characters, and so maybe it would be interesting to explore this character in your play more. And eventually it just shaped itself down to being a play that explores characters more than, you know, crazy settings and that sort of thing.
1: Is it, what's it like to get feedback like that? Is it frustrating, or is something you eventually adapt to?
5: It is something you definitely eventually adapt to. Certain feedback, it's more frustrating than others. You know, some feedback you're like, yeah, I understand that, that makes sense. And then some feedback you're like, wow, that's going to be really hard to do, and you just don't want to. But feedback in general is important, and I think that all the feedback that I've gotten has really been really helpful to the play.
1: That's got to be a great experience. But going through that, writing is so personal, and to have somebody critique what it is you're doing, not just for form so that it can successfully be staged, but also for the art and language that you're using, that would be hard, I think, to adapt to. So your play, you said you began having it be a girl with a friend moving to China, but it ended up being more about a mother and daughter.
5: Yes.
1: Can you sort of, what's its name?
5: The play is called Mothers and Daughters.
1: And can you sort of go through the storyline a bit?
5: Of the
1: play?
5: Yeah. So the play is essentially about two characters, a father and a daughter. The mother in the family left them when the daughter was very young, and she returns to them, and she re-enters their life, and it throws them into a sort of turmoil where they begin to discover a lot about themselves and their relationship with each other.
1: Wow, that sounds like a riveting play. And is it funny at all?
5: There are actually some funny parts, and I give like a huge thank you to my actors. I think that they take a lot of lines that could just be delivered normally and really add a funny twist to them. But there are some lines that are directed at humor, so it's not like you're just like crying through the whole thing. There's funny parts.
1: That's what I was wondering, because it could be a real either a sad play or just so introspective that you probably need moments to lighten the mood a little bit,
5: yeah.
1: Too. Let's learn more about Jack's play. What's it called?
3: It's called Family Honor.
1: And can you explain a little bit about the plot, the storyline?
3: So it's about a mob boss whose daughter is murdered, and he kind of struggles throughout the entire play to deal with the emotional repercussions, as well as trying to find the man who did it.
1: So he probably feels somewhat responsible because of the way he lives his life.
3: Yeah, exactly. And
1: that's a heck of a subject to choose. Do you know what led you to that? Have you had interest in organized crime? You're not a member of a crime family. Well, you couldn't tell
3: officially,
1: me.
3: Officially, no.
1: Okay.
3: Yeah, originally it was about like a kind of almost like a ruthless businessman losing his daughter. And then I started to do some more research on it. I walked in on my dad when he was watching The Godfather, and I saw it for like only a few minutes or so. I'm like, yeah, that'd be better. So I decided to change the plot around and make it so that it had this undertone of like the dark, gritty underworld.
1: That's actually a neat method to use for that. How old was his daughter?
3: His daughter was, she was an adult. She was 25 or so.
1: And is he alone on stage, or are there other characters?
3: Yeah, there are a lot of other characters.
1: Okay, so it's a search. What was it like? How do you think your play changed from the first time you drafted it to its final form, some of the major changes?
3: Most of the major changes came over the summer when I was working with the dramaturg. He really helped to change the play a lot, and for the better.
1: Characters or lines? Or?
3: Yeah. He helped add a lot more clarity to the plot, and we also majorly changed one of the characters.
1: How so?
3: We made him a girl.
1: So who was the character? I mean, tell me about the character before and after. Who is it, and what role do they play?
3: The character was the mob boss's son, other child. And so he was always, he was involved with the plot a lot. He was very ambitious. He was desperate to find the person who killed his sister. And then we made him a girl who has all of the same inspirations, but also has this like underlying theme of like she's always ignored and overlooked. And so, yeah, it just kind of adds that other element into it.
1: Interesting. And why the change? Why did your dramaturg feel that was important?
3: Mainly because it made it more compelling. I think it really helped to like just to show the difference between the like the two
1: the
3: characters.
1: Two daughters. Yeah. It's interesting to find out how plays, you know, people don't consider the drafting and redrafting and redrafting and redrafting that occurs in something like this. Danny's here too. Tell us about your play, what it's called and what its storyline is.
8: My play is called Spark, and it is about the 1911 Triangle Shirtwaist Factory fire, which essentially was a fire that happened in a building or a company building in New York City in 1911, and 146 workers died within the fire because when they were working, the bosses would lock the exits for them to get out so that they wouldn't leave early or steal cotton, or union organizers couldn't come in and talk to them. So when this fire came, they had no escape, and it really led to the labor movement and getting a lot better working conditions for factories. So that's kind of the basis of my play.
1: Yeah, as soon as he said the Triangle Shirt Fire, I don't know if you saw my eyes light up. That's really the origins in many ways of occupational safety and health in the United States, and is a significant incident. How did you first learn about that?
8: Well, when I was younger, I read American Girl doll books, and in one of the books in the back, they would always have like the real history of the time, and so there was a little blurb on it, and then my mom works for a labor union, the United Steelworkers, so I asked her about it, and then she told me all about it, and just because I've grown up around all of like the protests and learning about that time in history, I found it really interesting.
1: You've probably seen the documentaries. There's a lot of excellent footage, and it's the Triangle Shirt Waist Factory, I think, is the official name. So how do you do this? How did you what's the plot to kind of drive this home?
8: Well, I really wanted to focus on the people because all of these people died, and I wanted the audience to get close to them. So it's this girl, and she's from Russia, and she moved to the U.S. a while back, but her mom was sent back because she was sick, and she got this job to try to bring her mom back, and it was like her first day of work, and you're meeting all of these characters, and then the fire happens, and it's just to show that the people who died were really people and not just faces.
1: But that's a great play with a lot of contemporary implications, too. What an amazing idea. Now, for all three of you, you've had a chance to see what the actors are doing with your work, right? And Chloe, I want to start with you. I'm curious what it's like to watch these human beings bring words from your head and pen or computer suddenly alive on the stage. I can't imagine what that must feel like.
5: It's really great, actually. I really like getting to see how it develops when the actors take it onto the stage, because when you're writing the play and you have an idea in your head, you're like, oh, this line's going to sound like this and this actor's going to do that. And then when you see real people working with your script and it goes to places you didn't imagine it could go. Like, for example, we'd been talking earlier about little aspects of humor in my play. When I'd originally written it, I hadn't been able to imagine, like, this line could be funny, but the way the actors deliver the line, it's funny. And so it's really great and really interesting.
1: That's great feedback. What about for you?
3: When I was writing the play, yeah, I found it interesting because every time I would hear it aloud, I would just have this thought, like, did I really write that? Because, like, it's almost, like, painful to hear what I thought, even though it wasn't, like, it probably shouldn't have been, but, like, I was just, like, self-conscious about it. When you see, like, the actors perform it, like, so professionally, it kind of just takes that away.
1: Interesting. Yeah. Danny is nodding her head. You can relate to that?
8: I hate listening to my work out loud, so if in literary arts we're reading poems or listening to a recording of something that we've done, it always makes me really uncomfortable just because it's like my work and I'm just more self-conscious about it. So just related to that.
1: And that's probably a common feeling. I would imagine your dramaturg or if you had a teacher helping you would say that I'll bet that's a feeling some people never outgrow. I don't know if has anybody mentioned that to you?
5: Well, I think that there is like a continued feeling of like, that's my work. People are reading it out loud. Everyone can hear it. But I think it's a good thing to, you know, get to hear it and see it in how other people interpret it.
1: Now, all of these plays are going to be staged at the Lester Hamburg Theater by City Theater. It's part of the City Theater Young Playwrights competition. And congratulations, these are the middle school winners. And the 28th and the 29th are the days, Saturday and Sunday. Are there other winners that we should acknowledge, too?
2: Yeah, so we have the three other high school winners as well. They will be also be performed on the 28th and 29th. There's Get Out the Vote by Riley Smith, Like Oprah Said by Shelby Stutt, and The Veins of Creation by Sarah Tomko. And those sort of range from like romantic comedies and pranks and Tesla and Edison relationship and competition and stuff like that. So they're all really fantastic. The performance times are 1 and 6 p.m. on the 28th and 29th, and everyone can find more information at citytheatercompany.org.
1: And that's also where you can go. We've linked to it directly too from slbradio.org. But if you want to learn about how to get involved in next year's contest, it's already time to get started. You can find out more about the process. I'm curious, as we get ready to close, where your heads are currently on what you might want to do after getting out of high school. Any thoughts from you at all, Danny?
8: Well, I think I want to go to law school and get my degree in international law, and I kind of want to do something with, like, labor rights in third world countries, and I guess I get that from my mom just because I've grown up around that. Also, I feel like owning a summer camp would be fun. So, you know, two very different things.
6: Interesting. You could have an organizing summer camp where people come to learn principles of organizing. Not that I'm trying to be your career coach or anything. Heck, you could do so many different things. What about you?
5: Well, after high school, I'm interested in, you know, taking a year, maybe doing some traveling. Then I'm going to go to college. And after college, I'm going to be a journalist, more specifically a foreign correspondent, and travel around and write about places. And it'll be great.
6: That sounds good. Where do you really want to go when you get a chance to travel?
5: There's a lot of places in Europe I would really like to go to. I'd love to go to France and Rome, and then, you know, Turkey sounds so great. My dad went to Siberia a couple times, and I'd really like to go to Siberia now, so.
6: Well, great. I'm sure you'll get that chance to, too. And Jack, what about you?
3: Well, Danny and Chloe have everything all figured out. I just know that I would like to end up probably in politics. Yeah, I'm really interested in that.
6: Excellent. Has that been a recent interest on your part, or does it go back always?
3: Goes back a long time, yeah.
6: Well, that's great. We need folks that want to do it for all the right reasons. Stay idealistic. You are now, I hope.
3: Hmm? Yeah.
6: Idealistic.
3: Yeah.
6: Good. Well, thanks to all three of you, Jack Horrigan, and also Danny Jordan and Chloe Werner. Their plays are going to be at City Theater at the Lester Hamburg Theater, opening up a week from today, Saturday and Sunday. So it's the 28th and 29th. 1 and 6 o'clock are the times. And I believe admission is less than a pittance. It's free. Is admission free?
2: The public performances, I believe, are $15 for adults.
6: I'm glad you said that. I was thinking of the readings. The readings are free.
2: Yeah, we do have honorable mention readings for the folks who were like super, super close to getting chosen, but they're not being professionally produced. They're being read the following weekend, the first weekend of November. Those are free.
6: Okay. And less than a pittance was a good way to put it.
2: That's
6: because
2: right.
6: Actually, for the nonprofit City Theater, $15 is.
7: Wow, you're up early. Thanks for choosing to listen to Youth Express. This next segment is just for you.
6: It's a pretty good
2: to
6: deal.
2: See, like, future amazing generation of playwrights. Yeah, it's a
6: yeah.
2: good deal.
6: And you see all three plays?
2: You'll see all three middle school shows in one performance and all three high school shows in one performance.
9: This is Cole. I am in ninth grade at Montour High School, and you're listening to Youth Express. Catch the future.
11: Oh, yeah, I seen a fight today. It was a he or she say, and they got into a fight. It was pointless to me, for real, because they shouldn't have fought. It was a he or she say. That's how fights start up. They go off what somebody say, or, like, the internet. The internet is a big problem to me with all the fights, because you know how people be posting stuff on Facebook, Instagram, Twitter. That's how fights really start, because people post stuff on the internet, and then they bring it to the school, and then they fight.
12: Yeah, I don't like Facebook. I don't mess with Facebook because they be arguing, then another girl jump into it. Then there's like 100 comments, then everybody else is jumping into it. Then they getting their sisters, their cousins. Oh yeah, and they bring that back to school. Then it be a whole argument. Then they hype them up and then something end up happening.
13: I personally don't think like people want to fight. They just try to prove like they tough and they just fight because this guy or this person. It's like watching them.
11: He have a point with that because I grew up in a neighborhood like that where people have to prove their point to other people, where they fight all the time just to show that they're bigger than that person.
13: They don't really want to fight like me. I'm not going to say like, oh, yeah, I'm tough. I'm from the Dominican Republic, so I fight whoever like stands in my way. Nah, I don't do that. Like, if you want to be my friend, then be my friend. If you don't want to, like, whatever.
11: People shouldn't be fighting unless somebody put their hands on you. If somebody put their hands on you, you have a right to defend yourself. Don't nobody put their hands on you. There's no point of you starting to fight because you don't know if you're going to lose. What if you lose?
24: I'm a wrestler, so, like, if I fight somebody, I probably do double the time or I probably just get kicked off because I'm not part of the team no more or I get yelled at by Coach Campbell.
27: The difference between a fight and a wrestling match is that in wrestling, you have fair fights and you're not really trying to hurt the person. You're just trying to win the match for your team. Fighting, on the other hand, it's like there's not really fair ones, and you never know what other people are capable of doing to you.
10: I just want to say that there's always that one person that's always getting into the fights. Like, you walk around the corner and they say, "Who fight?" And they say it's the same name over and over again.
27: I think fights shouldn't be over words or anything. Like, if somebody says something to you, I think you just should let it fly by. But if somebody put their hands on you, then you might as well call it self-defense.
14: The solution to a fight, to me, is do it like a man. Talk about it. Say what the problem is. That's what a real man do. You go talk about the problem. And if y'all still got problems after that, just don't talk to the person. That's all.
6: This week, we have somebody I thought I recognized her, and Hannah was here with an ensemble before. She's 18. She just graduated from Mount Lebanon High School. We'll listen to her first piece, and then we'll give you a chance to get to know her. We'll catch up. Here is Hannah Ishizaki.

0: Just beautiful. That was Hannah Ishizaki. And thank you for being here with us today. Can you tell us the piece you just played?
1: I just played Paganini's Caprice No. 9 from the 24 Caprices.
0: And you're going to be, I guess, heading off somewhere this fall. What are your plans for the fall?
1: Yeah, I'm going to be attending the Juilliard School for composition.
0: Congratulations.
1: Thank you.
0: You must really, really be excited.
1: I'm very excited, yeah.
0: When do you start?
1: Well, I leave on August 24th, and the move-in day is the 25th.
0: That's, I've been talking with a lot of class of 2018 students over the past month, and there's this strange feeling of kind of having your foot in two places, right?
1: Yeah.
0: You probably, in some respects, want to enjoy your time here, but at the same time, there's a lot of, I don't know if anxiousness is quite the right word, but anticipation.
1: Yeah, a bit of both. Yeah.
0: For people that might not come into contact with folks that are in that place now, can you describe what it's like, some of the things you've been going through and paying attention to?
1: Well, I've been trying to, as you were saying, like enjoy the most that I can while I'm still here and with my friends that are still here. But people are starting to go off to college even right now. And I also have to think about, oh, there are placement exams coming up. I have to do the online orientation. Like, I'm going to be there in 2 weeks kind of feeling. It's a mix.
0: What are the placement exams? That's to figure out, I guess, in any music school, but particularly in Juilliard, I guess they want to fit you to the right program, or how does that work?
1: Well, it's so there are a couple tests like music theory, ear training, that kind of thing. But it's just to fit you into what level class you're in so that you can best succeed there. Yeah.
0: That's are those online as well?
1: No, they're when I actually get there.
0: Oh, so wow. Okay.
1: You're thinking about it ahead of time and.
0: But it sort of is what it is, right? But still, it's a little bit of apprehension, I would think. You want to be sure you're able to have a good day and know what you're doing. Before I forget, your parents are here, so we should acknowledge them. Is there anybody else you'd like to acknowledge?
1: Yes. Well, I would like to acknowledge my violin teacher, Mr. Hung Wong Zha. He's really helped me in the past couple of years, and as I've been his student, and my first violin teacher, who is actually here, I think she's outside, Helen Andrasik, was my first violin teacher, and I ran into her just now doing a vision screening outside.
0: Oh, how nice. Yeah. How nice. Did she come down to hear you play? I hope she did.
1: I hope so, but I'm not sure. And my composition teacher, Chris Massa, who without him, I don't think I would have been able to apply for Juilliard.
0: Do you know who your roommate is?
1: Yes.
0: And are there other people from Mount Lebanon or from the Pittsburgh area that will be in Juilliard's incoming class?
1: I don't think so. Yeah. No one that I know of. But I know some other people that are incoming that I've done summer programs with and that kind of thing.
0: How many people are going to be part of the freshman class? Roughly, is it?
1: I think around 150.
0: Wow.
1: That kind of, right?
0: That's exciting. That's really exciting. If you're just joining us, we have 2018 Pittsburgh Concert Society winner, Hannah Ishizaki, with us. What would you like to play next?
1: I would like to play Bach from the Partita No. 3, the Gavotte and Rondo.
0: Here she is once again.

0: just beautiful to listen to and feel energized by. That's Hannah Ishizaki. It's you look like you have such pleasure when you're playing. When did the violin choose you, or did you choose the violin?
1: When I was six, a mariachi band actually came to my school and performed. I don't remember this, but I've heard from my parents that that's what happened. And after that, I just wouldn't stop bugging them about, I need to play the violin. I just have to. Please get me lessons.
0: And did the mariachi band have a violin in it? That's unusual. I'm not used to seeing that. That's fun. So that was it.
1: That was it. I don't remember this, but...
0: So maybe there's a mariachi band in Juilliard for fun. Have you ever played in one?
1: I have not.
0: There's a recent CD that came into our library, which is an all-women's mariachi ensemble, which is said to be among the first, at least, to be playing at that level.
1: Wow.
0: And it's a neat group. What was it like to apply to Juilliard? Does it begin with a tape or an MP3? Or I'm just curious. Lots of us will never have that experience.
1: Yeah, well, so for composition, it's a little different.
0: Oh, that's true. You're not performant.
1: But for violin, they send in, I think they send in a video, but of the pre-screening excerpts. But for composition, you send in two scores and some recordings, and you have to do an essay. I think everyone has to do that. But it's like that for almost every music school. You send in scores, and then that's the first round. That's the pre-screening round. And if they like you, they invite you to audition. And so during the audition, for instrumentalists, I think you perform in front of a panel, that kind of thing, and then your time is up. But for composition at Juilliard, it's very nerve-wracking because it was... there are five faculty members, and so you're auditioning for a studio. And so one after the other, 15-minute interviews each of them, one-on-one. That's what it was for composition. It was very scary.
0: Because you'll be assigned to a particular group?
1: Yes.
0: And for composition, for what you submit... are your scores for an entire orchestra or an ensemble, or is it your choice?
1: It's your choice, but I think they recommend that you give like a variety of ensembles. So I submitted a full orchestra piece, and then I submitted just a little wind trio piece, just for contrast.
0: How did you learn how to do that?
1: Had a good teacher. Yeah. Well, I have been playing in an orchestra for a while since, like school orchestra, and then I went to Tripo and.

0: Paizo. So I've been kind of listening around, and I did a mandolin orchestra, the Pittsburgh Mandolin Orchestra, for a while. So I've been sort of listening, and a lot of what they teach you in composition lessons is to like write for the instrument, don't make it like unplayable.
1: Mm-hmm.
0: Make it idiomatic to the instrument, and also you know, Samuel Adler's book of The Study of Orchestration was a great reference. It's a little nerdy, but I read a lot.
1: Well, no, that's great. And then when you play, like the groups you mentioned, mm-hmm. Three Rivers Young People's mm-hmm. Orchestra and Pittsburgh Youth Symphony Orchestra, you get really accomplished to listening to what's surrounding you,
0: yeah.
1: not just what you're playing.
0: Especially playing as an ensemble, yeah.
1: Well, it's exciting. I hope if you have time, you'll stop back to join us again as you get ready to head to Juilliard. It'll probably be our last chance to hear you for a little bit.
0: Yeah.
1: Is there anything else you'd like? You have one more piece, but before
0: yes.
1: you play it, is there anything else you'd like to say that I may have not given you a chance to?
0: I don't think so, but thank you.
1: That means I did an okay job. What would you like to finish up with?
0: Actually, a piece that I wrote. It's called Astrofield. I played it as part of the PCS concert, but this will be the radio premiere, I think.
1: Wonderful. What's it called again?
0: Astrofield.
1: Wonderful. Here with our own composition is Hannah Ishizaki.

0: her own composition there. And what a pleasure to have Hannah with us once again. Thank you for being here.
1: Trap and Paint Academy was amazing. It was so cool to see a community come together, enjoying painting, dancing, and just all together having fun. There were so many different activities and things to do to get involved. My favorite part about the whole event was the big spray paint wall where people had the chance to express their art. It was definitely good times and vibes. I would love to attend again.

0: suddenly your friends change, your activities change, your lifestyle changes, your priorities change.
1: You know, I was 15 years old, going on 16. I was really going down a dark path.
2: Westmoreland County has the second highest teen pregnancy rates in Western PA.
3: What is being done to ensure these parents receive the support and resources that they need?
2: This is Sydney Damon.
3: And this is Talon Sinti from the Community Foundation of Westmoreland County reporting on teen pregnancy.
0: My name is Susan McFarlane, and I am the program coordinator for the PACT program. PACT stands for Pregnant Adolescent Child Care Training. Our job is to try to provide them with the tools that they'll need to be successful beyond graduation.
2: Susan explains why going into the parents' schools is the best way to provide these necessary services.
0: We were originally contracted for 14 of the 17 school districts in Westmoreland County. If there are any pregnant or parenting students that are in that district, we have an instructor, and every week she goes to each one of the contracted schools and she provides a class.
3: Some of these classes focus on parenting, budgeting, and nutrition. Another challenge that teen parents face is stigma.
0: I have certainly seen a certain attitude or the way people present themselves to these teen parents.
2: After speaking with Susan about teen pregnancy, we dug a little deeper and found that 1.4% of teenage pregnancies in Westmoreland County in 2015 involved girls under the age of 15.
3: 36% of Pennsylvania high school students said that they had sex in 2015, and 11% of them said they used no contraception, according to the U.S. Department of Human Services.
2: We wanted to learn what it was like to be one of these statistics, treated as a number and not a person.
3: We were drawn back to the PACT program, where we discovered a participant testimonial that gave us insight into the vulnerability of being a teenage parent.
1: Madison Hughes, I'm 20 years old.
2: Madison is from Westmoreland County and became pregnant during her high school years. She was guided to the PACT program.
1: I had a lot of troubles with my family. They didn't really want much to do with me, and I found it like the support system in my life. They encouraged me to push forward and to keep doing well in school. Even at times whenever I felt like I had nobody and I couldn't keep going, they were there for me. Most people look at it as if it's a really bad thing, and in some cases it can be, but I think if you look at it as if it's a gift, you can really grow from it. It gives you the chance to mature and grow in ways that other teenagers won't.
3: Madison took specific measures to remain successful.
1: I knew that I wanted to build a better future for my baby, so I took that time to, you know, look at myself and look at other teenagers around me who weren't going through the same thing. That was my support system whenever I didn't have one with my family. So they kept me going at times when I felt like I couldn't. So if I didn't have PACT, I don't know if I would have done as well.
2: Madison's journey gave perspective on how one can overcome an obstacle and achieve success without undermining the very real struggles of being a teenage parent.
1: I'm actually in pharmacy school at Duquesne University. I'm a junior now.
0: She's a great mother. She's an excellent student.
3: Though taking preventative measures to avoid pregnancy is the only direct solution, it is important to remember that resources like PACT are available to teen parents who may need guidance in order to prosper in future endeavors.
2: For more information on the PACT program, visit www.thepactprogram.org.
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6: Exploring the road to a better Pittsburgh.
5: Where we are and where we are going.
6: Hello, my name is Fatuma Moya.
7: And I'm Evan Harris. When most people think of the arts, they think of self-expression, visual arts, music, dance, and drama. However, some believe the arts can be a way to gain workplace skills such as critical thinking, creative problem solving, and working collaboratively. Rick Stevens, the Senior Vice President of Human Resources and Administration for the Boeing Company, is one of these people. Recently, he expressed concern for the growing lack of creativity in the workplace. In his words, rapidly increasing dependence on technology, declining student achievement, coupled with fewer and fewer young people pursuing critical and creative technical careers, is creating not a future labor shortage, but a future skills shortage.
6: Bryant Lee, a music teacher in the Pittsburgh Public School System, expresses the importance of having a well-rounded education.
8: It's not just about
4: learn the subject. It's about learning how to be more confident in yourself, or knowing that hard work pays off, or building relationships with other students, or learning how to interact socially. I mean, there's just so many benefits to other classes that aren't like just read a book and write an essay. And like, there's other skills to learn in school besides that.
7: Linda Adelsberger, the director of Hope Academy, stresses how arts education can affect how a child learns to work as a part of a team and how creative thinking is of growing importance in today's society.
8: People get that when they're in the performing arts. You have to be able to work together, to be part of a team. You have to be able to help each other out and support the other people on the team as you're going toward a common goal. So all of those things happen in classroom situations and when you're learning those skills, but I think more intensely when you're actually going into a performance mode, because that's when you really have to pull together and work hard and achieve something.
7: Linda continues to say that as a society, we value music and arts education less than other forms. By cutting it out of our schools' budgets, we are depriving students of skills that they need not only for creativity, but also for critical thinking.
8: If arts education is not a priority, it won't be reflected in the budget.
6: Music and art classes do more than just teach people how to be a musician or an artist. They also show people new ways to think. Even after budget cut reduced his position to part-time, Brian Lee is still trying to teach his students the characteristics that embody music and art.
4: I teach music. I know I'm not teaching like future musicians or professionals for the most part. I mean, I'm sure like 98% of them don't go into music. So that's not my main goal. My main goal is not to make the best musician. My goal is to make the best person.
7: People enjoy the music and arts for entertainment or self-expression and forget about the educational advantages that they provide. Although they are a great creative outlet, they can also help students develop a profound sense of logic, problem-solving, and critical thinking. The Green Compass was produced at the studios of the Saturday Light Brigade
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12: Something I've always found interesting is how much our parents affect who we are. What would I be like if I grew up having a mom and a dad who didn't like people of color or didn't support same-gender relationships? Would I be just like them, or would I establish my own views? This takes me back to the nature versus nurture debate. We're born into our world as innocent babies who do not know what's good and what's bad. Obviously, whoever raises us does have an impact on who we are, but that does not mean their views have to automatically become ours. As I was sitting in my civics classroom working on a group project with some of my peers, a specific boy in my group randomly made a derogatory comment about my religion. As a Jewish teenager, I've experienced a lot of anti-Semitism from others my age. Sick of all the Jewish jokes I was hearing at the time, I reached a breaking point and asked him why he was making fun of my religion. Instead of giving me an answer, he responded with a confused facial expression. I went on asking if he thought it was cool to make fun of Judaism, or if his parents raised him with anti-Semitic views. I could tell no one had ever confronted him about the reasoning behind his hate. After taking a moment to think, he said while growing up, his brother had always made comments hating on Jewish people. I realized that he learned his anti-Semitic views from his brother. But still, where did this cycle of bigotry begin? Through self-reflection, we can look at our views and values and determine what we believe is right or wrong, and what we believe hurts or helps people. Take a look at your upbringing. What values do you need to nurture, and what needs left in the past? With a commentary for Youth Express, this is Eden Auslander.
13: This is Maddie reporting from the Youth Media Center at SLB Radio. I'm 17 years old and in 11th grade at Oakland Catholic High School. Today, I want to discuss why art matters in education. Often, students have limited opportunities to explore the arts at school, and while many schools do provide art classes, the approach to teaching these courses can sometimes discourage students and even end up restricting students' unique self-expression. In grade school, I remember how my classmates were once excited to make projects in art class, but quickly lost confidence in their abilities because their pieces were often corrected for not appearing a certain way. It was only when I took an AP art class in high school that I got to experience a lot more creative freedom and control over my work. In contrast, students' grades in art class in elementary or middle school are mostly determined by how well they can follow assignment guidelines, and thus there isn't much freedom for students to experiment with different ideas or guide their own projects. However, I believe there is no right or wrong way to create art. It is not our ability to recreate uniform yellow suns in the corner of the paper that leads us to success in life. Rather, it is our ability to think outside of the box to make unique innovations. Art is scientifically proven to boost creativity and problem solving, and even benefits children's development. A cognitive study on children's learning and brain development found that children became more motivated and worked enthusiastically with increased engagement, interest, and dedication when they were allowed to explore a variety of materials for art projects and had improved concentration levels. This research clearly demonstrates that education can benefit students greatly when it encourages creativity through art classes. Today, there is high demand for creativity in the workforce, and we must provide a way for students to tap into their creativity through exploring the arts. This can include visual arts, creative writing, music, theater, and more. Art is present in almost all aspects of our lives. It's hard to imagine a world without entertainment, music, literature, or even the design elements that go into products we use every day. As many have said before, creativity is one of the defining characteristics of our species. In other words, art is what makes us human. When we promote creativity through the arts in our classrooms, we can better prepare students to be future problem solvers and innovators to change the world. For Youth Express, this is Maddie signing off.
14: 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I'm in 10th grade at Montour High School, and you're listening to Youth Express. Catch the future.
15: I'm so glad Natalie is here, and she is from right in the neighborhood in the Mexican War Streets area. How are you?
16: I'm doing good.
15: Tell me a little bit about yourself. We know you like to write, I would gather, but what else do you like to do?
16: Well, I like to sew. I like to cook. I've been pretty interested in architecture lately.
15: That's why I mentioned to you off the air that the house tour, the Mexican War Streets House and Garden Tour is a week from tomorrow. Have you gone on those before, or do you like, you've probably seen some of the houses, I'm sure, living there.
16: Yeah, I've walked around a few of the tours before just because it's right in my neighborhood. I was thinking about trying to volunteer this year.
15: Oh, excellent. What got you interested in architecture? When I was a kid, I knew nothing about those topics.
16: I don't know. I think just growing up where I did, there were so many cool buildings to see. Like, just in my neighborhood, it has a pretty historical feel to it. And then having downtown right across the river where there's so many modern buildings, it was a really nice mix. So it was easy to get inspired.
15: It's good that you're able to take advantage of that. Now, you just managed to submit a poem, and you were honored with a Ralph Munn Award, which is a pretty big deal. Have you entered writing contests before?
16: Yeah, through my school, Pittsburgh Kappa, they encourage us to submit our writing a lot. So I have submitted to the Scholastic Awards before.
15: And how did you fare?
16: I got a silver key.
15: That's terrific. Very competitive. What do you like to write?
16: Well, I like writing poetry, and I'm also pretty into screenwriting.
15: Interesting. I would have no idea how to begin a screenplay. How did you learn to do it, and is there a standard way, or I wouldn't even know where to begin.
16: Well, I learned it through my school. One of the teachers, Miss McGranigan, specializes in script writing. So generally they have us, you know, come up with a concept, and then we make a list of characters. You really want to flesh out your characters before you start writing, so you have some guidance. And there's also a lot of emphasis on action because, you know, especially for on the stage, you can't have people just sitting around. You know, you want to see movement if you're in the audience.
15: That makes sense. When you're writing just for the eyes and somebody's imagination, that's one thing, but a friend of mine would describe writing radio dramas. You can't write silence or things that are silent because nobody's going to hear what's going on, and that makes sense. So do you get kind of a synopsis of the story first and then turn it into something that is more like a play? Or how do you get from the story to the screenplay?
16: Well, everyone's process is different, but for me personally, I like to do a really choppy action breakdown where I'll just write down a character's name and what they're doing and just a series of those to show how the story progresses. Once I've done that, I try and think of some natural dialogue to throw in there. And yeah, you know, you just try and combine all those elements.
15: That's really cool. I know we're going to be talking about your poem too, but the fact that you're doing screenwriting really intrigues me. Are there any movies that you admire for how they've managed to convey the topic?
16: Yeah, definitely. Eternal Sunshine of the Spotless Mind. I really like that movie. It's just, it's such an interesting premise. And in class, we actually went over a few screenplays, and that was one of them. So being able to look at how someone was able to, you know, put into words what happens on screen was really interesting to see.
15: What a great opportunity. Now, some people listening have no idea what Pittsburgh Kappa is, and I'll start by just noting it is a public school, Pittsburgh Public Schools Creative and Performing Arts, grades 6 through 12. But I'll let you kind of fill in the details. And in particular, some folks think, oh, Kappa, it's like for creative kids, and all they do is, you know, the creative activities that they're so good at all day. But it's actually academically an extremely difficult school, right? You're doing math and science and social studies and civics and all that stuff. What's a day in the life at Kappa like?
16: Well, for high school, we start out the day with academics. So from 7:40 to, ooh, I forget when it ends, but it's a full day of schoolwork, really. I mean, it's not like you go and you just perform all day. You have to spend a lot of time doing what other kids do. So, I mean, I'm in four APs this year. There's a lot of difficult courses offered there.
15: In 11th grade? Mm-hmm. What are they?
16: It's AP US History, AP Calc, AP Physics, and AP Lang.
15: That's incredible. What comes after AP Calculus?
16: I mean,
15: does your high school go any higher than that?
16: Yeah, I know that we have a few, like, other math courses offered. None of them are mandatory,
15: yeah.
16: I don't think. I know we have computer science.
15: That's incredible. I ask that. I mean, calculus was what you got. If you were good at math and wanted it, you would go into calculus in 12th grade. So it sounds like you pretty much could choose whatever you want to do. Have you thought about life after Kappa?
16: Yeah, I do want to study, I'm thinking either architecture, civil engineering, or urban planning.
15: Wow. And this could all go together quite nicely.
16: Mm-hmm.
15: They all go together very well. I'm curious about urban planning. What got you interested in that as a topic?
16: Well, I've always really loved cities. And I think that being able to actually help develop cities would be just the coolest job ever, really.
15: Yeah, and you've seen plenty of change on the north side here in your time. And I think it's amazing how small decisions can have major impacts, right,
16: mm-hmm.
15: depending on what you do. Well, it's nice to get to know you. Now, let's talk about the poem that you submitted. And you're going to be kind enough to share it with us. Do you write a lot of poetry?
16: Yeah. We have every year at Kappa for the literary arts students, we do one quarter of poetry. And I write poetry outside of school, too.
15: And do you have forms that you particularly like? Or I'm just curious about your practice. What are your preferences as you create? And that might be kind of a weird question, but when I think of poetry, I don't know if there's structures that you find challenging or interesting, or if it's free verse, or what moves you.
16: Well, I definitely do not do rhyming poetry. I feel like that's a big misconception. Not all poems have to rhyme. I really like extended metaphor poems, which is kind of what mine is.
15: Do you want to share it?
16: Yeah.
15: If you're just joining us, this is Natalie Augustine. She is 15 in 11th grade at Pittsburgh Kappa.
16: Okay. My title is Infestation's Hope. Consumption has been slow but exponential, an acidic prodding. Rooted in my intestine and rising to my lungs, I feel I must have hundreds of the hive minds. This death has given me purpose, fertilizing from within my cell's grand entrance. I'm a nurturer, more so now than ever before. Maybe the parasites will remember their host. Think of mom and my internal warmth, their food that took a life of preparation. I don't mind if they devour my stomach and my heart. All I ask for are my eyes. When my babies lure in the chariot, I'd like to see my angels.
15: Wow. That I like how you extended the whole idea of sort of keeping this theme of growth. It's like something's inside of you, it's growing, and I can't quite put it into words, but it was fun to imagine that and also to think of its kind of ending with vision. What a great, how did you feel after, like, did you have to keep redrafting it, or was it pretty much done by when you finished it? I have no idea what your process would be.
16: It's definitely gone through a couple drafts. I mean, the general theme has stayed the same. I thought the idea of kind of like, I don't know how to explain it, but I guess what would happen to you if you were actually being consumed by something and you were conscious of it. I kind of wondered what that would do to someone's mental state. And I figured, okay, maybe they'd become delusional. So I kind of ran with that idea.
15: Yeah, and actually, a lot of folks from time to time are consumed by things, right? Mm-hmm. They may not be slithery things, but feelings of guilt or powerlessness or all sorts of other things. What a great way to express that. How was the pandemic for you?
16: It was all right. I mean, obviously, it wasn't fun. No one would say it was fun.
15: Yeah.
16: I mean, school was definitely challenging. Just being online and learning, it's not a good mix for me.
15: Yeah, well, I'm asking for a couple reasons. You seem to like to be around people. You mentioned the city. And you, the age you would have been around the time of the pandemic, like around 11 to 14, that's a pretty critical time to suddenly not have as much contact regularly. And I was curious whether it changed your adjustment to high school. You seem like you're doing great, but did it make it more challenging?
16: Yeah, it definitely did make getting into high school less of a seamless transition, just because, you know, instead of going from middle school to high school, I was going from virtual middle school to physical high school.
15: Wow, that would be a huge change. What was your middle school?
16: It was also Pittsburgh Kappa.
15: Okay, same building, right?
16: Yeah.
15: But still, it's a huge change. What do you think would surprise people about Kappa, in addition to the high levels of academics, other things people might be shocked to hear about?
16: I don't know. They might be interested by the performances our school does. They do a school musical every year, which it involves a lot of the departments. Theater obviously performs it. Instrumental plays the music for it in the pit that we have in the theater. And Pro Tech does all the lights and sound.
15: That's one I did not know about. I never thought much about whether you had a tech department, but of course you do. Mm-hmm. That makes total sense. And the school is right downtown, making it a lot of fun. I'm going to shift gears on you for a minute. If I gave you three wishes, and they can be for anything in the world or locally, Do you have an idea of what you'd wish to? It could be something you want, but it also could be just for something you would like the world to be. Maybe if you wanted to, I mean, it could be for a pony, or it could be for something a little deeper than that. But I'll leave that up to you.
16: Well, this goes back to urban planning. I would probably wish for good public transit, like all across America. Personally, I really love subways, and we have the T here in Pittsburgh, but it only goes one direction, really, to the south side. So I would probably wish to expand that.
15: That's a really great observation, because it's frustrating to me that I can use transit in other cities. I'm a native Pittsburgher. I can use transit in other cities much more reliably and confidently than I can in Pittsburgh. Pittsburgh's getting a little better, but it's not equitable in getting from here to there. I don't think intentionally inequitable. It just isn't. If you have the East Busway, you're really lucky. If you have the T heading to the South Hills, you're fortunate.
16: Mm-hmm.
15: What would your others be? And I don't want to put you on the spot.
16: I think I would also wish for, I'd like to design a fountain. I don't have much of a reason or explanation for that. I just think fountains are really pretty.
15: No, that's great. Big?
16: Probably, yeah.
15: Very cool. And that would be a fun thing to do.
16: Mm-hmm.
15: And one more.
16: One last wish. I don't know. I think I don't want to say the easy answer and say money. I'm completely blanking.
15: No, that's okay. Any like changes in the world in general, maybe, or in Pittsburgh, or, and nothing may come to mind, which is fine. The one really good answer is just to wish for more wishes,
16: and then you sort of
15: store them. Why? If nothing comes to mind, that's fine. Your first two were amazing, and I want to wish you a lot of continued success. I hope you'll come back and share more writing with us. The screenplay sounds really neat, too, that you're working on. Is there anything I haven't given you room to say that you wanted to, anybody to acknowledge? I know your dad brought you here today, I think, which is great.
16: Mm-hmm.
15: But any other things you'd like to add or say?
16: Yeah, I definitely would like to give more thanks to my school, Pittsburgh Kappa. The Literary Arts Department is the only reason I can write as I do. I really appreciate my poetry teacher, Mix Carlson. They were super helpful to have me develop my work. Shout out to my dad for bringing me here. My mom's also listening, so
15: hi to Mom. Well, it's wonderful to have you here, and I really want to thank you, Natalie. I can't wait to read more. Is your poem on the Ralph Munn website yet?
16: I believe there is a copy of it on the Carnegie Library website.
15: Great. We've linked I didn't have a chance, but the book, a PDF of the book is up on the website, and you'll be able to go to it and see. We've linked, if you go to Carnegie Library of Pittsburgh, Ralph Munn Awards, you'll be able to find that there and take a look at it. Thank you so much for being with us today.
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0: 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I am in ninth grade at Montour High School, and you're listening to Youth Express. 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
1: Do you have a song stuck in your head? No? Let's see if we can fix that. 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

Up that I have vanity. I'm the boss, I'm the queen, you see. I can't help that people don't like me. I'm trying to live. I push these people to the edge, always judging the book by its cover, and it's sickening. Why you always hating on my rhymes? Why you hating on the things that I do all the time? I make rhymes. I do it cause I want to, and then you say that's a stupid thing to do. I tell you shut your mouth, I'm not listening to wannabes. You tell me that my raps are bad, I turn around and come for you. Don't judge a book by its cover, the cover could be you. Don't judge a book by its cover, and you can be amazing too. Don't judge a book by its cover, the cover could be you. Don't judge a book by its cover, cause you can be amazing too. I hope you learned the lesson that I told you, cause anyone can be amazing. Judge on books by its cover, don't know what's inside. Well, open up your eyes, stop being mean and start learning. I'm pouring all my heart to all these people struggling. You can make a difference if you just believe it. Don't let nobody judge you. You just gotta be above them. Yeah, be above them, I ain't dreaming for no poverty. I'm dreaming for a mansion. I'm hunting up bills, they stacking. My haters getting angrier. I tell them kick rocks, bro. They can't mess up my flow. These people wanna see me. These people wanna be me. 10 points for trying, though. It's nice to know you like me, though. Trying to put me on the spot to make me mad. Yet I'm still glad. I like to treat my people to a free verse. Give it everything I got. I am the new earth. Breathe the fumes of the rap queen. I am a goddess, the one and only. Please don't judge me. No, I'm not perfect. Neither is you, though. You like taquitos? I like burritos. I'm saying fresh, cool kids in the building. I felt the pain inside, I turned it into pride. I like the ride, step foot in my Bugatti. I'm not trying to make you mad, so be glad. Yeah, don't judge a book by its cover. The cover could be you. Don't judge a book by its cover, cause you can be amazing too. Don't judge a book by its cover. The cover could be you. Don't judge a book by its cover. And you can be amazing too.

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0: Hi there. I hope you like talking, because up next we have an hour of it. 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
2: We're students from Upper St. Clair High School, and we're here to talk about us and our school.
3: Dance team. At our high school, we compete and we also perform at football games. Every January, we go to Florida for nationals for UDA. This year, we're having our first competition in Detroit, November 8th, so we've been working really hard on that. We have our last home game for football. Well, maybe the last, we don't know yet, but we have to perform this Friday at the football game on Halloween. So yeah, that should be fun, and we're working very hard right now. We have multiple practices a week, but it's been a great experience so far.
5: You said you go to Florida for UDA. What is UDA?
3: So UDA stands for Universal Dance Association. High schools around the country all go to Florida and we all compete against each other. So yeah, and we all like dance at the same place, ESPN. It's really fun.
2: Josh, football game, home. How are we feeling?
5: We're feeling pretty good. We're going to win. I know they do have a couple good players. Their defensive end, number 0, is pretty good. We're doing a lot of scouting report on him. Football team's pretty good this year. Lost 2 games that shouldn't really have been lost. Relationship's pretty good. A lot of camaraderie and brotherly love around the team.
3: I saw USC girls volleyball. Harper got posted. Our good friend Harper Bow got posted for something. I don't understand what goes on with volleyball, but Sydney, do you want to explain that?
4: Basically, on varsity, there's this thing called all section, and basically there's 3 all section teams. One, the first all section team is like very good. Our 3 seniors got first all section. We have one senior and 1 junior on second team all section. And then our friend Harper's on 3rd team all section with 2 other people. And it's just like get recognized for how like good you are on the team. And she plays a lot as a sophomore on varsity. So it's very cool.
2: For Youth Express, this is Natalie,
4: Sydney,
3: Christina,
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8: Hello, I'm Zara, and you're listening to a podcast from the Youth Media Center at SLB Radio. Today, I'm joined by Adrian and Nevaeh, and today we'll be talking about how we convey ourselves through our art and our LEAP final projects for this year. What difficulties does this project present? Give each other advice on how to overcome them or embrace them. I'd say one of the hardest things about creating a project like the ones we do for LEAP is how emotionally vulnerable they are. You really have to put yourself out there and touch on a subject that otherwise you might not be comfortable just talking about.
9: I kind of agree with Zara because it's definitely, it feels vulnerable because you're putting all this work and like how you feel about the topic out for all these people to come in and look and see at during the showcase. It's kind of like, oh, like all these people are looking at my, it's just awkward for me, I guess.
10: I feel like you just got to look at it like they came here to see your project. So obviously, not everybody's going to like it, but they're going to appreciate that you put in the time and effort to do a project.
8: I would like to discuss the narrative of my piece because although I don't have a tangible idea yet, I'm pretty confident about the concept. I think last year I created a piece that was kind of pushed upon me. Like whenever I create art, especially art that I'm presenting, my family kind of pressures me to make it about my Palestinian identity, to like put it out there and like talk about it. Like that's existing is resistance, so you have to keep existing. But I think this year I'm going to touch on more me as a person and make it like raw and messy and more my style.
9: For me, I'm not really set, like I'm not set on a project yet, but I definitely want to touch more on base of things like I'm in support of. Last year I did more about me with like mental health and like my personal story, but I really want to touch on something that's affecting everyone like globally. Not sure on what yet, but I'll get there.
8: Not to cut Adrian off, but I think that's all the time we have for today, so.
10: Oh man.
8: All right. Thank you.
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12: Jelani,
13: Avi,
14: and Drake.
11: We're 8th grade students from Environmental Charter School, and we're here to talk about music.
13: Really, to get me to where I am musically, I think it would be my uncle.
6: really before he came along, I was mostly listening to like whatever was in the charts in 2018. I used to be like a big Justin Bieber fan. Everybody in my family has the most differing music taste, but all stays in the rock genre. Like, for instance, my dad listens to, like, indie and mostly the underground stuff. It was a weird childhood with that.
11: When I was younger, my mom used to play Paramore in the car in the mornings before I went to school. My aunt is the one that introduced me to Linkin Park before I really knew about them. And I liked them so much, I just recently went to one of their concerts. They were really, really nice. I saw one of my friends there. My aunt was there, too. She also got me into other bands. We've seen multiple concerts together, multiple nu metal band concerts. There's actually this cover band that comes around to Pittsburgh every so often and plays a lot of nu metal that I'm going to in January.
7: I'm going to say my sister's old boyfriend and my mom. They mainly just played the music around me a lot when I was younger, so that's it.
11: Do you have a favorite artist?
7: It's J.I.D.
11: Nice.
6: Soundgarden. For me.
11: That's the one thing. I don't have an overall favorite artist. I have favorite artists within genres.
12: Favorite artist right now is probably Pierce the Veil. If I had to pick a favorite song by them, it's probably Bulls in the Bronx from the Collide with the Sky album or Emergency Contact. Those two are really good.
6: I've been in a couple bands. I've been on small tours in the East. I haven't gone anywhere near West. I'd like to do something with it. I don't think I have a chance to. I don't think I get taken very seriously for my age.
7: One of our friends, David, he got me listening to one song. He said Headstrong. I'm not going to say I'm a huge fan, but it does sound nice.
12: Headstrong is one of the first songs I started listening to when I first got into like rock and metal. I listened to it on repeat, nonstop. I recently died down listening to it because once you listen to a song so many times, it gets kind of repetitive. Me, Charlie, David, and someone who doesn't go to our school, Riley, are in a band that we created around last year, named it Obscure. Did like two performances for the school, which really have to redo them. We've improved as musicians since then. We plan on like going farther more into stuff with the band.
11: So far, we've only done covers of Green Day, and right now we're working on a song by 3 Days Grace. And I'm hoping to take a more nu metal leaning sort of direction. Since, like, very early sixth grade, I've been into stuff around the nu metal genre. Now, I really like sludge metal and thrash. One of my favorite bands is Crowbar. One of my favorite albums is Sonic Exis in its purest form. It was released around early 2003, and ever since I discovered it a bit ago, I've been listening to it nonstop. Same thing with Acid Bath. I used to be really into Acid Bath and their debut album called When the Kite String Pops. My favorite song by them is Jezebel. It's not exactly, like, something I'd recommend to one of my friends, but I really like them.
12: When I first met Charlie, she made me a playlist, and I started listening to it, and I picked out songs that I liked, songs that I didn't like. And eventually, I started getting into nu metal. More recently, I got more into the emo genre, with artists like Pierce the Veil, My Chemical Romance, Panic the Disco. I still don't know much about it, so I'm not very knowledgeable, so I probably would get genres and genre names wrong. Recently, Charlie has recommended me some artists to get into slam metal. Artists like, I don't think I can say these names.
11: Acrania.
12: There's like stuff I gotta get used to, like the gutturals and whatever, which is kind of like off-putting to me because I can't really understand what they're saying.
11: Gutturals, pig squeals.
12: Yeah, sounds like garbage disposal noises.
11: For Youth Express, this is Charlie.
12: Jelani.
6: Avi.
7: And Drake.
11: Thanks for listening.
13: My name is Gabrielle.
14: Gala Johnson.
15: Dodger McCoy.
16: John Wilson.
13: Let's talk about our favorite movies.
16: SpongeBob SquarePants, Wicked.
14: It was Wicked.
13: Share something from Wicked.
15: My favorite movie is Smurfs 2.
13: Vanity Smurf.
15: Vanity Smurf has a mirror.
13: Tell us your favorite song. Let's talk about Benson Boone.
15: My favorite song from Benson Boone is Mystical Magical.
13: Mystical Magical.
15: Yeah.
13: How does the song make you feel?
15: Happy.
13: Happy?
15: Yeah.
13: What's your favorite class?
14: Math.
15: Me and Mrs. Granger used the student council. I see a lot of young people there. I was playing bocce with the younger people.
13: Tell me what you're thankful for, John.
16: Singing, eating, and playing with toys. And see Skylar play with Maurice.
13: Tell them about Maurice.
17: Maurice is a boy in our class. He's not here.
15: I'm thankful for praying with my family. I went to go see my three cousins. We were playing outside for a little bit. I ate Thanksgiving and start cooking some food with my parents.
17: Thankful for my cousin. We turkey and
13: mashed potatoes
17: and mac and cheese. And then we ate pumpkin pie.
18: What do you want for Christmas?
15: A black Xbox.
13: Oh.
15: My white one broke.
13: Is there any jerseys you want?
16: Yes, it's Giants and Patriots, Colts, Falcons, and basketball. I'm going to wear my shirts to school.
13: What's your favorite Christmas song?
17: On the first day of Christmas, how true a gift to me, a partridge in a pear tree. On the second day of Christmas, my true gift to me, two turtle dogs and a partridge in a pear tree. On the third day of Christmas, my true gift to me, Friedman has two turtle ducks and a partridge and a pear tree.
13: We have a pro here, everyone. Thank you. Give a round of applause for all the students and everybody in this room.
19: 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I'm in 10th grade at Montour High School, and you're listening to Youth Express. 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
21: Lena,
22: Paulina,
23: Emily,
24: Courtney,
25: Onyx,
26: Lily,
27: Joseph,
28: Elliot,
29: and Spencer.
20: We are students from the Mount Lebanon High School and also Stiftisches Gymnasium. Yeah. And today we will be discussing the similarities and differences between cultures and lifestyles. So just as a start-off question to our conversation, are there any other cultures or countries that you guys are interested in experiencing during your lifetime?
29: Switzerland.
20: Yeah, that's awesome. Is there anything in particular about a Swiss culture or food or lifestyle that you're interested in?
29: I mean, I'm a big skier. Like, my dad was born in Vermont, and he grew up skiing, which he kind of passed down to me and my brother. And so I really am just interested in, like, Swiss ski culture because, like, the top 10 largest ski resorts in the world are all in, like, the French, Italian, Swiss, and Austrian Alps. And Switzerland, especially, famous for being neutral and also being one of the most prosperous countries on Earth, is really enticing to me, especially when you factor in the Swiss Alps and how killer skiing must be over there. So that's really what I find most enticing about Switzerland. In fact, I'd actually like to live in Switzerland someday.
20: Cool. Yeah, that's awesome.
30: I love Switzerland.
20: Has anyone been to Switzerland before?
30: Yes, I've been there.
27: Yeah, I've been there as well.
20: That's awesome.
29: Lucky.
30: I've been there skiing a lot.
20: Cool.
30: Yeah.
20: It's nice. How did you like it?
30: It was fun. Nice. It's always fun to
25: yeah.
30: ski.
25: Yeah, what was your experience like with skiing? Like, how was it different from how it normally is, I guess?
30: I don't think it's different to ski like it. In Austria or something, but I just like it. I don't know. Yeah.
20: So what does everyone think about, like, the American students? What do you guys think about German food and the German students? What do you guys think about American food?
27: I loved schnitzel. I tried it. It was amazing. Like, I think I haven't eaten much pork before, but, like, after eating schnitzel, like, I really like it now. It's like...
20: Yeah.
27: It was amazing.
20: Oh, yeah, definitely.
23: I love the American food, but it's so unhealthy.
20: Yeah.
23: It's very tasty, like all the junk food, Raising Cane's, yes. Chipotle, all that. Crumble cookies, but it's not really good, though.
30: I also like the American food, but I think, like, after these 2 weeks, I'm really looking forward to German food again.
20: Yeah.
0: And it was bread so much, like good German bread.
1: I really like schnitzel also. My Oma makes very good schnitzel and spätzle.
0: Yeah.
1: And it's so good.
0: Yes.
1: Love it.
0: I love schnitzel. Oh,
2: so. I don't really like German food that much. It's okay. I just like, not. It's like not my thing. You know what I mean?
1: Yeah, definitely. Yeah.
29: I'm curious. Do you guys have like AmeriFair restaurants in Germany? Like restaurants that are specifically branded as like American restaurants with like stereotypical like American things decorating the place in the same way that we have like Chinese restaurants that often have very stereotypical Chinese things just as decor?
0: We have like American diners.
30: Yeah.
0: So like the waitress are like dressed up like in the 90s, like, mm-hmm. and I don't know, it looks like.
30: It looks like in the. In the movies.
29: I mean, I feel like diner culture is more of like a 70s thing, but I get what you're talking about.
30: Yeah. But I think we only have this in like big cities like Cologne and Berlin probably, but not like in our town.
23: I have a Chinese restaurant in my town, and it also looks like a Chinese restaurant. Like the lambs are there, and yeah, it's only Chinese food there, so, yeah.
30: What's your guys' favorite food?
3: Chipotle.
25: Like, in general, or, like, specifically German food?
30: No, in general.
3: Mexican.
29: Sushi.
25: Yes.
0: Me too.
25: I think gyros.
27: I like trail mix.
30: Oh, trail mix is so good.
27: It's just really, it's like a great snack food, and it's very portable, and it's just good.
1: Yeah. I like tortellini. But I also really like ice cream. Like, I'm a huge ice cream person. I could eat all the ice cream ever. It's so good.
25: Do you prefer ice cream cake or ice cream sandwiches?
1: I don't like ice cream cake.
25: Okay.
1: Yeah. Ice cream sandwiches, I'd say they're pretty good. It depends, though. Oreo has very good ice cream sandwiches, and it's like a huge Oreo cookie, but the cookie part is like an ice cream sandwich,
25: mm-hmm.
1: and then the filling is cookies and cream ice cream.
25: Oh,
1: that's Oreo.
25: That sounds good.
1: Yeah. It's,
30: what are ice cream sandwiches?
1: It's like a sandwich with ice creams. Like some will be like a chocolate. Like I have to show you.
25: It's like two cookies with ice cream in the middle, and then it's kind of like frozen together, so it's more solid.
30: Okay. I understand.
1: What are some differences, like, for the German students and also the American students that went to Germany? Like, what are some differences in culture but also similarities that you can see from, I guess, Europe and North America?
29: I don't know if this could really be a cultural thing, but one thing that I took note of is how a lot of things in Germany are very similar but ever so slightly different to how we do it in the U.S. Like, I noticed that when you guys raise your hand in school, you typically do, like, the one finger up, whereas in the U.S. it's the full palm of your hand. And also, this isn't, like, a behavioral thing, but also outlets are different in Germany for plugging things in. And all of these, like, little things just really stuck out to me and how, like, Western culture as a whole has really bled into each other, but every single Western country does things just a little bit differently to the point where it almost feels like looking at an AI-generated image where you are seeing something that looks human, but there are a bunch of very subtle differences that just feel a little off-putting. And I'm not saying that there is anything wrong with German culture, it's just saying that as someone who is always done all these things one way, it feels a little bit odd when, or off when someone else does them a different way because that's the norms of their culture.
4: I'd say like one difference I like noticed was how open people are with smoking in like not just Germany but Europe in general. Like I went to Croatia, like on the beach everyone was smoking. Like it's just more common to do it out in the open, more people do it. Like, while in, like, some places in the U.S., like, people do it, but it's more taboo to smoke. Like, yeah. I see more vapes than I do, like, people smoking actual cigarettes.
1: Oh, definitely.
25: Yeah, and I think another part that was, like, big for me was, like, all the walking.
1: Mm-hmm.
25: Because in America, we generally drive everywhere. And in Germany, it was, like, a lot more public transport and a lot more walking. And so it was actually very nice to, like, walk and, like, see, like, be in the moment and not just, like, drive right past it. in like a car, right?
1: Definitely. I think, if I'm not mistaken, the windows are a little bit different. Yeah. What do you guys think about the windows?
30: It's weird. Like, I still try to figure out how to open the window in my bathroom because I don't know.
25: Oh my gosh.
30: Like, when we're locking the door, yeah. to do it in the other...
1: Dig up. The other direction.
30: Yeah, the other direction.
1: Is the entertainment pretty similar? Like, sports, music, TV? Do you guys think that that's pretty similar or, like, a little bit different?
30: I think, like, the sports thing here is completely different.
1: Yeah.
30: Because we don't have any school sport teams. Mm-hmm. Just a few, but not that much. And it's not common to be in there. So mm-hmm. we're just doing sports outside of school.
1: Yeah, yeah, definitely.
5: But I will say, from what I have seen, like, the general attitudes towards sports with, like, rooting for the home team and getting very riled up about when your town's sports team is doing well is constant across national lines.
1: Yeah, definitely.
30: What do you think is the biggest difference between Germany and America?
2: This isn't, like, a big difference, but, like, is it true that, like, there's no artificial dyes in Germany in anything?
1: In the food. Like, chemicals or dyes?
30: Yeah, I'm not sure.
1: I feel okay. Like, if you go to the grocery store in America, I feel like the person checking you out, if you go to a cashier, they'll, like, talk to you and, like, ask you how your day is, but I feel like in Germany it's not like that.
30: No,
1: yeah.
30: It's not.
1: They'll just, like scan
30: Americans
1: your stuff and go.
30: So friendly.
1: Yes.
30: Yes, that's true. I think Germans are not that open. Like, yes. They not come to you and say, like, oh,
1: yeah.
30: How are you?
1: Yeah.
25: Yeah.
30: Definitely.
25: I think one of the big things, too, is that I think in Germany, like, it's a foreign concept of, like, waving hi to strangers on the mm-hmm. street. Like, in America, that's kind of, like, a very, like, big thing. If, like, you see somebody wearing, like, a shirt that you like, then you're kind of like, hey, nice shirt. But from my experiences in Germany, that was not very common.
30: No, it's not.
25: Yeah.
23: Also, like, if you greet someone in Germany, some stranger, it might be that they don't even say hello back. So,
1: yeah.
5: I will say, though, I do feel like a lot of, like, closer friendships in the U.S. kind of felt more, like, superstitious, if that makes any sense. Like, I feel like in Germany, I saw people, like, close friends doing stuff together a lot more than I typically see, like, friends, like, high schoolers hanging out in this country. And maybe part of that is just that you guys have better infrastructure to get around without a car, and a lot of young people don't have their driver's licenses yet. But I just feel like close friends in Germany tend to do more stuff together than close friends in the United States.
30: Yeah,
1: definitely.
30: And I think, I'm not sure if it's true, but I think, like, in America, you only or almost only have friends from your high school.
1: Yeah, that's definitely a big
30: thing.
1: And
30: that's not so big in Germany.
1: Yeah.
30: Yeah.
23: Like, you just have school, and we have school and so much more.
30: And your hobbies.
23: So, hobbies and other things. So, like, we have a lot outside of school.
1: Yeah, definitely. What are some things that you guys have learned from being a part of either English classes or German classes throughout the years? Anything, like, with languages, learning how to communicate with other people? Or if you guys grew up in, like, a multicultural household, like, how does that impact you now?
5: I mean, you kind of have a multicultural household, right, Elliot?
6: I mean, yeah, I am from a foreign country.
5: So how has that, like, impacted you?
6: I don't know.
5: Hey, that's fine.
2: Wait, what country are you from?
6: I'm from the UK originally.
2: Oh. Awesome.
1: Yeah.
5: You can tell because of the accent.
1: Elliot, are there any differences culturally?
6: I mean, it's the Anglosphere, so it's still somewhat common, but there's a lot of differences.
1: Yeah, definitely.
6: I hate how everyone's really social in the US. If you couldn't tell, I'm not really into that. And I really don't like talking to people. Also, everything in America is huge. Like, everything has to be, like, the best, the showiest, the flashiest.
1: Mm-hmm.
6: And that's really annoying.
1: Yeah, I get that.
23: When did you move to the US?
6: A while ago.
23: Okay.
30: So do you like the UK better than the US?
6: I'd say both countries probably are bad.
7: Are there any good countries in your opinion?
27: Don't know.
1: Yeah, I get that. Yeah, okay. So I think that's kind of it. That's all we have for now. Thank you for listening to a broadcast from the Youth Media Center at SLB Radio. Bye.
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8: You're listening to Bulldog Bandits. My name is Sahara, and I'm here with...
9: Ariana.
10: Sarah.
11: Kyrie.
12: Raymir.
21: And the biggest bandit, the Bennett Bandit, Jeff.
8: Some of us are in 10th, 11th, and 12th. We are from Weston Coles High School Academy. Today, we're going to be discussing a few things, different questions. Let's start with this one, our favorite fast food. Who would like to start?
21: The biggest bandit is going to go first. So, me personally, I'm going to say my favorite fast food is Wendy's. That's because I was raised on that. So, yeah.
8: What do you like from Wendy's? Like, why is it, like, your favorite?
21: Wendy's, I like their fries. I don't care. Wendy's got better fries than McDonald's.
11: That's biased.
8: Right.
21: I would die on that.
11: McDonald's has the best fries of all time.
8: Wendy's fries be so, like, soggy and, like, so... Like,
22: you think they have
8: like,
22: the best fries?
11: Yes.
22: No.
11: Fries is better than McDonald's, not Wendy's.
21: Yes, Wendy's.
8: And, like, they, like, every time you get them, just... soggy.
11: Exactly.
21: That's a lot of fries, especially
8: not McDonald's.
11: McDonald's salty, hot and ready. Sometimes
24: soggy whenever it's old.
8: Yeah,
24: and then they get hard.
21: Would y'all rather have a hard fry or a soggy fry?
24: A hard fry.
22: A crunchy.
8: Yeah.
21: Ew. What is wrong with y'all? Just go buy a bag of chips.
8: You don't like crunchy fries?
21: No. Buy a
22: so just go. You don't like fried potatoes, like French fries, like.
21: Fried potato.
24: It's supposed to be. That's fried. What it's supposed to be.
22: It basically is. It's a potato that is fried and
21: soggy. See, here's the thing.
11: You don't eat soggy fried chicken.
21: Soggy fried chicken.
22: That's like yes, KFC. That's like KFC. KFC got some soggy fried
24: KFC's
22: chicken.
24: KFC's chicken can be crispy.
22: It can. Chicken be depending on who make it, but like it be soggy sometimes. Like,
21: bro, I'm from the hood, bro. I grew up eating what's it called chicken. I was on my cake on my to-go plate from a birthday party.
8: What's your favorite food? What's your favorite fest?
22: I would say really like Chipotle.
8: Chipotle?
21: Ooh.
8: Why you like Chipotle?
22: Because, like, I just like steak and I like mixed bowls, like, with protein, veggies, and, like, you know, carbs.
8: Okay. So, no, I don't have nothing to say?
11: I personally think McDonald's is the best fast food restaurant.
22: Thank you. Yeah, get them out of here, bro.
21: Heart disease by 50 years old, y'all.
11: That can happen at any fast food restaurant.
21: Especially McDonald's.
8: Okay. What's wrong with McDonald's?
21: There ain't nothing wrong with McDonald's, but it's just like, it's not the best.
8: You can't go wrong with it. Literally.
11: They have the best industry.
8: They got good stuff. What Wendy's got?
21: What's it called? Baconator fries.
8: Okay, he kind of had that one. We got a new sauce.
21: Y'all got, what's it called? What's that fish joint called?
11: Fish filet.
21: Y'all got a fish filet or whatever. Is it a fish filet?
8: We got a snack wrap too. Sorry.
21: No, it's a McFish. Like, Mc something.
8: But we got a snack wrap.
22: McRib?
21: Not a McRib. But McRibs is nasty too.
22: Yeah.
24: They just be
22: they
24: doing
22: taste like
24: over
22: your ankle.
8: Hold on.
11: Fast food restaurant.
8: Hold on. Y'all not about to diss McDonald's like that.
21: Man, no. We dissing
22: McDonald's. They taste like deer ankles.
21: Forget
22: like,
21: McDonald's.
8: Chipotle. It's good, but like. It's not better than McDonald's.
21: Chipotle's better than McDonald's.
8: It's not like
21: McDonald's is the only place where you can get a salad and it's still unhealthy.
11: What? What about Wendy's?
8: Yeah, Wendy's have salads too.
11: Exactly.
21: I bet they're healthier than McDonald's.
8: No, they have chicken salads.
21: It's still healthier than McDonald's.
8: No, it's not.
21: Yes, it is.
8: No, it's not.
11: Where's the proof?
8: Yeah. What's your favorite fast food? Raymair?
26: My favorite fast food is McDonald's.
8: Okay,
22: so that's
26: their Sprite is good. Their Sprite. And their fries.
24: McDonald's Thank is fire. You can't go wrong with it. It's not overly expensive like Chipotle. Everybody can go there and get something that they like.
8: $5, $1 menu.
24: Right.
8: Okay, what about you, Ariana? What's your favorite fast food?
30: I don't have one. I just eat.
8: Like what's
30: that
8: the
30: sounds
8: most
30: big, but what's it's
21: Twinbee eating, she don't got no other food, please.
8: Yeah.
30: I mean, obviously, I eat McDonald's the most, but I love me some Taco Bell. I ain't gonna lie, I like Wendy's, too.
8: You like you some Taco Bell?
11: I feel like...
22: I think Taco Bell's nasty.
30: A lot of people think that, and I can't argue with that.
8: I only like Taco Bell, like, when I'm, like, doing, like, a little road trip with the family, because that's, like, the number one
21: thing. The only thing I get from Taco Bell is something called a naked chicken chalupa. And that sounds good. Longer,
24: okay, what about no Baja Blast? There. Don't nobody like Baja
22: Blast? I like Baja Blast.
24: Yeah, I was going to say it's fire.
22: And their cinnamon twist.
21: I can't say that.
24: Yeah.
11: I feel like price-wise, McDonald's takes it.
22: Yeah.
11: But like taste, Five Guys.
24: Five Guys is really good. Yeah. Yeah. I remember the first time I had one of their burgers. No. It was so good.
21: It is overly expensive.
8: Have y'all ever had the Mr. Beast, like, meals and stuff?
24: No.
21: No, they told me I had to get the chocolate.
8: I remember I had some loaded fries, and, like, their fries was, like, mad greasy. Like, even the burger was greasy.
21: That's Red Robin for you.
22: I low-key hate greasy foods.
24: It'd be making me feel, like, heavy and, like,
8: yes,
24: big.
8: Like, my first
24: my chest be hurting, like, ugh.
22: Like, all that oil.
24: Yeah. Which is ironic, because all of us like chicken, but we just can't. Yeah.
21: Y'all talking about make y'all feel heavy. I guess I always feel heavy because I never feel that one before.
8: I don't know. It's just I can't eat greasy food.
22: I be like, patting down my pizza sometimes. Like, it was overly greasy. I just hate have, like, greasy looked at foods. Me
24: weird for it. It's like, I'm not doing nothing wrong.
11: Me, I think I go with Jeff here. I eat what I eat, you know what I'm saying?
21: Okay. Yeah, food is food.
24: So then the three of us agree. Okay, cool, yeah.
11: What about you, Raymond?
9: What?
11: How do you feel about overly greasy food?
26: I do not eat.
8: Thank you. Okay.
21: Topic switch. All right, yeah. Hold on, because my team was in here dissing my quarterback. And I ain't going for none of that. Because one.
9: Jalen Hurts is overrated.
21: Jalen Hurts has always been in your team. Jalen Hurts has never lost.
24: Did he get hurt recently?
21: Jalen Hurts has never lost to the Texans. Ever. Ever.
11: All right, guys, because this wasn't our topic.
8: Yes, this was not our topic. Jeff.
21: Have y'all been to a Super Bowl?
8: Jeff.
21: Yeah, exactly. Jalen Hurts has been to two.
8: Okay, the other topic was
11: Soko's business class.
8: What goes on in Soko's room? Let's talk about that. A lot.
11: Yeah, we learned accounting, Microsoft platforms like Word, Excel, PowerPoint,
22: Canva,
24: OSHA, how to run businesses.
21: I find it funny how the classes are business administration and sports entertainment, and yet there's no sports or no entertainment in that.
11: We watch football every day.
8: There is entertainment.
24: No, but like. There's sports in it, and we've probably had one person come up to the
8: so that man
24: actually like talk about when we were doing that.
11: Metacosh.
8: When we had to pick up,
21: yeah, that's Metacosh.
22: That was fun with the baseball.
21: I joined base because I saw the sports entertainment part, and my mom saw the sports entertainment part, and it's like, oh, sports. We're going to put them with the sports.
24: Which makes sense.
21: It's a business class. It's just the business
8: class. I only joined it because I thought it was going to be a good chill class. No.
24: I mean, it is.
8: But it's still chill.
21: It's a comfy room, like very comfy. Right.
24: It's That's just, why people be sleeping there.
8: It's just, literally, because I know I'd be knocked out.
24: What about you, Kyrie?
8: How do you feel?
11: You know, Soko's class, my first year there, it was actually pretty chill. We're actually like.
24: Oh, yeah, he's like. All right. He's about to graduate. Oh,
11: chill. We're actually like learning stuff without like as much distractions. Yeah, we were learning. And it's definitely decreasing in efficiency over the years because the increase of football players and the distractions that they cause. But
24: I mean, but like, aren't half of them graduating either this year or next year?
11: Yeah, this or next year, exactly. But I've been here for 3 years, so.
21: Now you got a point with that.
11: Chill.
8: About to be a singer.
11: About to be.
8: I feel like Westinghouse could be a good school.
22: Westinghouse? It needs better, like, students.
8: Yes, like.
21: I love Westinghouse.
11: Yeah, me personally, I don't think it's the students.
8: I mean.
21: I love Westinghouse.
8: I mean.
24: No, it absolutely is the students.
8: Sometimes, it'll be some students who do dumb stuff, but, yes. But Westinghouse.
21: That's school. School's going to have them kids who, like,
24: but
21: don't
24: some
21: care.
24: Schools are worse than others. That's the point we're trying
8: to. But Westinghouse, I wouldn't send my little brother there, but. Right.
22: Yeah, no.
8: It's cool for me and stuff, like.
22: Okay, how about we all talk about, like. Like what kind of sports we like? What sports do we like?
11: At Westinghouse?
22: No, like or y'all in general. Like what sports do you like? Guys like?
21: Well, obviously I'm a football player, but if I were other than football, I ain't gonna lie. Wrestling, I mess with wrestling. Wrestling's tough.
24: Yeah, I can say wrestling definitely. Well, sometimes there's like a lot of clips that I've seen that are just like really like, crazy.
11: Me personally, I love basketball.
21: I'll dunk on you, y'all.
11: Stop it! Not even
21: dunk
11: close.
21: On you. I'm going to dunk on you like I'm Shaq.
11: You could barely touch the net. But other than basketball, I really like volleyball, too.
26: My favorite sports are football, basketball, and wrestling.
8: Why?
26: Because it's fun to watch.
8: True. So, like, you get entertained back.
22: It's, like, competitive
8: right.
22: entertainment.
24: So. I would say, like, if we had to put them in order, for me personally, football can be interesting to watch, but it has to be like something crazy happening for it to be interesting. Other than that, it's just people running around with a ball.
10: Literally.
12: No, not back in the day.
24: That's what I'm saying. Like back then, there was like crazy stuff going on.
21: All right, Ramirez, football, basketball, and wrestling. Kyrie, your top three sports right now?
13: My top three sports? I'm going to be biased. I'm not going to lie. I'm going to go basketball at number one, football at number two, and this is a hot take, but women's volleyball at number three.
21: Yes, Sahara, what's your top three sports right now?
14: Wrestling, football. I don't know. I'll just go with basketball.
21: Other Sahara, what's your top three sports right now?
14: Other Sahara.
10: I like cheer, competition dance, and I'm just going to have to go with track because, let me just say this, like, because, like, when you just be watching the Olympics, and, like, you'll just, like, just see everybody running the track.
24: That's just is very interesting. Yes, to watch.
10: Like, because then you're like, oh, my gosh, like, she's going to win.
24: Yes, like,
10: but this is my top three.
13: Is there any specific events in track or just, like, them running a 400 really or 100? Cool. I'm saying, like, what's their favorite, like, event?
10: Is that in track? When you have to, like, throw the ball? Yeah, yeah, you have, yeah, yeah. Disc. Yeah. You have to do that and then jump.
24: Hurdles?
10: Mm-hmm. Yeah. Down to.
21: Tournament row, top three sports right now.
24: Like she said, I would have to say dance. It doesn't matter what type of dance. I just love watching people dance. I also love dancing as well. Volleyball. I don't know what my third one would be, though. Because, like, throughout my life, I've played a lot of sports. Like, a lot of sports. So I'm going to just keep it with the top two.
10: Yeah, like, in my life, I only did, like, cheer and competition dance. Okay. Would you rather know what you're going to do in 10 years or travel back? Like, in 10 years, travel back.
13: Yeah. So, is either travel back

0: eating a lot. So, like...
1: Why would you want to get eaten?
0: Yeah. It's only for a day, though.
1: But what if you get eaten in that day? I'm talking as soon as you transform, 5 minutes later, you're already gone.
0: But, like, I wouldn't come back the next day.
1: No. No.
0: All right, let me change my answer.
2: Did you say Roblox?
0: I'm thinking.
1: While you think, does someone else want to answer?
3: An eagle.
1: Of course. Go ahead and explain why.
3: Because the eagle is, like, it's the top. It's on the top of the food chain for a reason.
0: No, it is.
1: It also represents America. Do you really want to represent America?
4: Yeah, y'all. Sahara, which animal would you pick to be for one day?
5: I will pick to be a maybe like some sea life creature.
0: How you could breathe underwater type situation.
5: Yeah, like I would want to like discover the sea more and see what's like actually there.
1: You would like become the animal in order to understand
5: yeah,
1: it more.
5: Yeah.
1: That's pretty cool. Every person that's into the aquarium would absolutely do that.
4: I'll be a tiger or a lion. One of them. I'll be one of them. Because, like, I just want to explore the wildness, you know. Right. See how it feels to hunt, catch.
1: Mm-hmm. We got to keep our eyes on her. She's talking about hunting and catching. You got to remember, if you're a tiger, you're like, you hunt, but you also get hunted.
4: Okay, what about a cheetah?
1: They cheetah, still get hunted.
5: I was going to pick that.
1: You're faster, so.
3: Cheetahs are big house cats, for real, for real. Like, they're...
1: Really? Well, technically, all...
4: Yeah.
3: No, like... No, like, every big cat other than cheetahs, like, cheetahs purr, they meow, they don't roar, none of that.
1: You're talking about, like...
3: Cheetahs, like, are, like, real life, just big house cats that run fast.
1: Yeah.
4: If I ever had a pet tiger or one of them, y'all know who I'll be just like? The Tiger King or Care Bear.
3: No, is that something y'all do? Girl. Like, would y'all get an exotic pet?
4: Yes.
1: It depends on what pet.
0: Probably like.
3: Because, like, I'll raise a lion.
0: An axolotl.
3: Like a baby lion, I'll raise that to an adult.
1: I could also imagine you having a monkey or a gorilla or something. And it would, like, sit on your shoulders and stuff.
4: Don't get what's the ones called? Chimps.
1: Chimpanzees.
4: Yes, don't get one of them.
3: Man, what? If I get a chimp, man, me and the chimp spending a block every day. But you got a problem. Come see the chimp about it. Because, no, chimps are, like, real life strong. Like, overly strong. A little too strong, if you ask me.
6: Can I ask this question? Do you think 100 people could beat one gorilla?
3: If you had asked me that, like, 5 months ago, I would have told you the 100 people is. But
4: somebody... No, probably not.
3: Somebody told this to me, and it made me look at the situation different. 100 toddlers, are they beating you in a fight?
1: They can overwhelm you, but I don't think they can beat you.
0: Are we talking about average humans or like...
1: What type of human
5: toddler
1: are you talking about?
3: If there's 100 Aaron Donalds, I'm taking Aaron Donald with that gorilla. Like, I ain't gonna lie.
0: He could bench like 500.
3: Yeah, 700. Like 500, 600 pounds. He's just strong as death. A wise man once said, it's only going to take two of him to beat one gorilla.
0: And he only needs
3: he only needs one to record. Yeah. You got a bald head. He's known as James Harrison. And honestly, I believe him.
0: He sounded mighty confident.
3: Like, he might actually be able to beat a gorilla. And I wouldn't be surprised if he did.
5: What is the most important lesson you've learned so far in your life? Like, it really, really taught you something that you never do again.
4: Always be on game.
5: Oh, yeah.
4: Always be on game. That's what I was taught.
3: What that mean?
4: Like, always...
5: Being on P's and Q's.
4: Like, always...
3: staying on point, I feel.
4: Yes, like, always be on point. Like, you know, sometimes you always have to be on point by the people that you're around with. I'm not saying their names, but they know who they is.
5: So, what about y'all, like...
3: All right, hold on.
0: Don't take drugs.
3: I'm not...
1: Obviously.
4: What about you, Raymare? What's the lesson that you learned? Like, the best lesson that you learned?
0: All of them.
1: That's what I was trying to say. Like, when you learn a lesson, as long as you've... Well, whenever you go through something, as long as you've learned the lesson from that, any of them could be the best lesson. You're learning from all of them.
5: Yeah, but, like, it would be better if you, like, describe what lesson, because it can make the topic more interesting.
1: I mean, true, yeah.
5: Will, like, share their own experiences and stuff like that.
4: Well, it looks like we're running out of time, listeners. Thank you for tuning in.
0: This was the Bulldog Bandits checking out here.
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0: or environments in our school.
1: Damian, going into your senior year, how you feel about the upcoming season?
2: I honestly feel like this is the season where I got to make my mark in Westinghouse's history. I got to feel me like a standard and a objective I always wanted to reach. I always wanted to be the best or one of the best. So that's what I feel like.
0: And Aiden Proud, you being a senior in your environment, how does it feel to just come to Westinghouse High School every day?
3: Westinghouse High School is a pretty good school. You know, most people look at Westinghouse High School as a bad school, as if it's a bad environment. And honestly, it's pretty good, to be honest.
2: Just be chilling, for real.
1: Yeah,
4: it's
1: bro.
4: Really chill.
1: You gotta agree on that.
0: Because of where it's located, you know, a lot of people there are predominantly black. And being a statistic in Pittsburgh, in the east side of Pittsburgh, going up there, you'll be looked at wrong.
2: Looked at as either a thief, mugger, robber, anything that's bad.
4: Or a threat to your neighborhood.
2: Yeah.
1: My personal opinion, I think it's all like want to. Some people in the school don't want to do it. Like, there's some people who do want to learn, like, you mean?
2: And there's some people that just come to school to just sit there all day.
0: I think there's a lot of racism, like, going around places and seeing people and how to look at you or treat you a different way just because of how you look or who you are, you know, that stuff. It hurts to see, but you're used to it.
4: It's reality.
2: Yeah, it is reality.
4: Really can't do nothing to that. You know, we could go some places, like we're going places for football.
0: Also, more on the bright side, Wonka, you got a basketball game tonight against Furl. How do you feel about that?
1: I'm feeling great. I'm about to try to go for a double-double again. That's what I'm averaging on.
5: Let's talk about last week's game.
1: Yeah, we took a loss to Stowe Rocks, man. It was a tough loss. But we're going to bounce back against Ferrell, man.
5: What do you think was the specific problem in the game that y'all could have changed?
1: We needed more intensity. Missed shots.
5: I feel like I didn't see a three to the fourth quarter.
1: Yeah, man. Well, I don't know. We was just cold. We was in a slump.
2: Yeah.
5: Talk to Tommy.
3: But y'all scared a little bit? Because in the gym, y'all make every shot.
1: Yeah, bro. Our first home game, we kind of had the nerves. Yeah, I don't know. But, yeah, we got a home game against Phil tonight at like 7 o'clock. We're going to get them win. It's going to look good today.
0: Aiden, I know you're real good on the academic part. How do you feel like school and academics is at Westinghouse altogether?
3: Work's pretty easy, kind of. But, like, I'm really only good at math. Reading, I'm okay.
0: Damian Hill, you being a senior next year, how do you feel going into the season after having a losing season?
2: I feel like we got to go get back. Simple as that. We got to go get back, for real.
1: Jamar, going into your junior year, like, how are you prepping for the off season?
4: I'm prepping by just, like, trying to get better every day, working out, you know, keeping my body in shape.
1: Any plans for the off season, like, 7-1?
4: Yeah, I'm playing for 4-2 Elite. It's a good program, real strong. I feel like once I go up there, it's going to feel like family. I'm just fit right in.
1: Class of 2028 to break it.
3: I got a question for Josiah Collins.
0: Yes, sir.
3: What made you commit to Akron?
0: What made me commit to Akron was the hospitality. You know, it was one of my better options, so I just went there and took it and ran with it.
1: You was recently up Akron like a couple of weeks ago, right?
0: Uh-huh.
1: How did you like it up there? Like, how was it?
0: I liked it. You know, they was just showing me around the campus more. I seen it a lot of times, but this time I seen the dorms where I'll be staying at, and I feel solidified up there. I feel like it's home.
1: That's great.
2: What would you say is the most things that stood out about the school when you were thinking about your choices for school?
0: Things that stood out was the coaching. You know, everybody's going to be on you. You're not just going to be up there, feel me? They're going to make sure you on your P's and Q's and doing what you got to do, or you're going to be at home.
2: Holding you accountable when it's needed.
1: That's yes, Division I level football.
0: Yes, sir.
4: You know, I heard they let you take the whole team out to Akron on a visit. How was that?
0: I was good. Being able to show my guys something new, get them out of their typical environment, you know, to show them something new, that was great. And it felt like I was leading the guys somewhere out of the trenches, you know, showing them something new.
4: So, like, you basically showed them, like, everybody got a shot.
0: Yes,
4: you
0: sir.
4: Put in the
3: it's
4: work.
3: Possible.
0: It's yes,
3: possible.
0: Sir, it's possible.
1: So this is like a question for my football guys. Like, what's the goal? Like, I want to know where y'all heads is at for the next, like, upcoming season.
4: The goal really is, bro. I ain't gonna lie.
3: States.
4: Bro, know how to swim if you come around this, because we shirking, bro. That's all I'm saying, bro.
0: My junior year, I think I got that scholarship. My first ever scholarship was Temple. My sophomore year, around, like, week 3, I had posted my midseason film, and they came. It was like, that off season, like, I put in a lot of work. You know, I was working out 2 times before the regular practice, and it just paid off, and it showed quick. Temple, I had a scholarship from them, but I don't think it was a good fit for me. I did an unofficial visit up there, and it was right in the middle of the hood. It was just, I could go to Westinghouse and just call it college.
6: For real.
0: It's not in the best place, so I would want to go somewhere where I'm separated around different things, and somewhere that's a better fit for me, and I was Akron. The team's good. It's a small MAC school, so they're not the best team in the MAC, but the team's good, you know. It's like I said, like, they're going to be holding you accountable. You're not just going to be there doing anything. You're going to be there getting better, focusing on yourself, perfecting your craft, and hopefully to go to a higher level.
1: Josiah, any advice for upcoming players coming into the next season?
0: Advice I would give is to just keep your head down. You know, a lot of people don't always get recognized at the beginning of their work, but that's when they stop, when they don't get recognized, when they just started the work. Just keep your head down, keep working. If you good, they're going to find you.
3: How do y'all feel about the Eagles?
1: The Eagles stink, man. They stink.
0: I don't like them. I feel like Jalen Hurts got exposed.
1: High school quarterback, man.
2: I just don't understand. He's never going to – he's not top five, not top ten to me. I just don't – I don't like him. I'm being honest. I just don't
4: understand why – Jalen Hurts even comes up in these conversations. he's not on that level. Like who can I can't even compare him to nobody because he's not on that level. He's like, you know, Perry type of quarterback. He's not that type of guy. He's not like a Westhouse type of guy.
0: Yeah, Jalen Hurts, he's not on that level. You know, he's just not good enough.
1: He's just not elite.
0: He got exposed. You know, of course, Jeff's going to be mad. He's just not good enough.
1: So he never was.
3: What do Jalen Hurts have to get better at?
1: Throwing, yeah, accuracy. He can't throw deep ball.
0: He has to get better at, you know, throwing the ball in tough situations. You know, he's seen it in the last game they were in. You know, he played good the last game they was in.
5: Five interceptions.
0: They played some weak guys though.
1: They played the Raiders. They played the Raiders.
0: They played some weak.
1: They played the Raiders.
2: How y'all feel about how JSN's playing? Like, what would y'all say is y'all top three right now? Everybody get a chance to name top three.
1: You
2: from this side of the room.
3: Top three what?
2: Top three receivers in the league right now.
3: JSN.
2: That's one person, gang.
3: The best right now.
2: Gang, JSN. There's three you can name. JSN. Three. Stop acting like you can't name three receivers.
0: If he can, I'll help him. Exactly. I have to go JSN right now, and then I'll have to go Malik Nabers before he got injured. He was off to a great start, but that game, that was crazy. And then I would probably go, I don't know. I like GP too, but I don't really know if he's having the best season. That's just my opinion of who I like.
2: Are you going off this season?
0: Yeah.
2: Oh, I was about to say. Okay, that makes more
0: sense. Yeah, I'll throw GP in there.
2: If we go off this season, I'm going JSN. I'm going George Pickens. I'm going to be honest. I'm going to go George Pickens second. And I'll take Jettis just because Jettis is still the best.
1: As a Seahawks fan, I could talk about JSN all day.
2: St. Brown, I ain't got really too much
1: Amara
2: to say.
1: Amara St. Brown's a dog.
2: He's just a consistent
1: he's playing
2: guy.
1: He's playing with a torn.
0: He said something about the Lions. That reminded me. I'll put J-Mo in there before GP.
2: Ooh, I like that. I like that.
0: I might take Amara over Chase, too.
2: Ooh, nah.
1: Yeah, he's balling this season. He's balling this season. He's balling.
7: Guys, no one has said Puka.
1: No,
4: I was just about to say, I got Jason, James Wilson, and Puka. Puka been balling.
1: I got Jason, Jamar Chase, and Puka.
6: Top three is hard right
1: now. No, I'm going to pick Puka second, Jamar Chase, and George Pickens.
0: So, is y'all saying
3: Jamar Chase this year in y'all top three?
4: Jamar Chase.
3: Or is y'all just saying because he is top two receivers in the league?
0: He's just top two receivers.
4: He's top two.
3: Because y'all really think he's top three this season? Jamar Chase. This season.
4: I don't think he's top three.
0: I like Devontae Adams more than Puka. Yeah, If I'm going over to the Rams, I'm taking somebody out of LA.
1: I'm taking
0: the Adams. The guy's a technician. You can't deny it. You know, he showcases it at a high level every week. And makes a lot of plays.
4: Devontae Adams shows he's a veteran receiver. He shows that he's a vet.
1: How do y'all feel about the college football playoffs on Saturday?
0: I feel like Notre Dame should be in the conversation. That's a team that didn't get to prove themselves.
4: Notre Dame's not better than Miami. Miami's blowing them out the water.
1: Do y'all think
0: Miami did, in fact, beat Notre Dame, but Notre Dame has beat three teams that Miami has lost to. I do feel like Notre Dame should have more of a chance than Miami, even though Notre Dame and Miami beat Notre Dame.
1: Do y'all feel like JMU should have made it?
2: No.
0: No, but you got to have lower division schools in there.
5: Because Boise State was in there, and there was teams probably better than Boise State.
0: Tulane's in there, too, right? Sure.
1: How y'all feel about Indiana?
5: I was about to say the same thing.
0: I feel like they'll win it all this year. I don't think nobody's beating Fournette.
5: For Man, I ain't gonna lie, Mendoza is the best quarterback in college football.
1: Hey, I feel like I got Miami. I got Miami.
4: I ain't gonna lie, bro.
1: I got Miami.
0: That's a bad pick, brother.
4: Y'all talk about Indiana, bro. Ohio State's not done. JJ's coming back.
0: Ohio State's done.
4: JJ is coming back.
1: It's one man.
0: The season's over.
4: Jeremiah Smith is coming back.
1: Malachi Lemon is better.
4: No, he's not better than Jeremiah Smith. No, he's not.
5: Yes, he is.
0: This year, that more was yards, not one more time. Receptions, Mikhail more yards after catch.
5: Bro, Malachi Lemon is the best receiver in college football.
4: Listen to this. Jeremiah Smith missed one game. He missed one more touchdown than Malachi Lemon.
1: He
4: missed one game.
1: Same amount of receptions.
4: And the same amount of receptions.
0: He had more targets, too.
4: Think about that. Not JJ.
0: Yes, he do. JJ has more of an opportunity to have more targets than Mekhi Lemon because Mekhi Lemon is not receiver one on his team.
2: No, he is. He just plays slot.
4: Mekhi Lemon is receiver one. He's receiver one. He gets the most targets.
0: Who's the Jacoby Lane's receiver one?
4: Yeah, he don't get as much
0: Jacoby Lane's the Z or the Y, whatever the outside receiver is. He's the X. He's the X. Mekhi Lemon's receiver.
4: Mekhi Lemon's getting more targets than him.
0: Oh, he don't.
4: If he didn't, Jacoby Lane wouldn't have got that.
2: They be putting him at slot. They put him, they get him anyway.
0: I'm talking about he get more than JJ. He don't get more than JJ. No. He don't get more targets than JJ.
2: No, I don't believe that either.
4: Think about this. JJ, he low-key, his targets from this year and last year, he splits them. But the receivers around him. Look at his receiving core.
1: He has Cornel Tate.
0: What point did that make?
4: He has Cornel Tate. Who else?
1: You don't have another Brandon Ennis.
5: Brandon Ennis hasn't done nothing all year.
1: Brandon Ennis hasn't been relevant since high school.
0: I need a topic switch. How y'all feel about Travis Hunter? Y'all think he'll be a bust after getting injured his rookie season?
5: No. He got that dog in
1: him. It's Travis Hunter, bro.
4: No. Travis Hunter, that boy, he can play DB, bro.
0: Ben, how do you feel?
8: You know, well, I guess Trevor Lawrence is good again, which is annoying. I'm tired of seeing that commercial where they do like, let's hear it for the boys. It's like driving me insane. Uh-huh. Like I was humming it to myself as I was driving in. But yeah, I think like first, you can't judge him on the first year. Got hurt so quick. The Jags are probably going to be good. Mm-hmm. And they're going to move him to London.
1: I got a question. Were you a football fan growing up?
8: Yeah.
1: Like, what was, like, your favorite moment as, like, a young football fan growing up, like, as you, like a kid you watching football?
8: Anytime Jerome Bettis ran it in. Anytime.
0: Jerome the bus.
1: Because that's when football was, like, actually fun to watch.
8: Mm-hmm. So I miss those days. I miss Big Ben. I miss Hines Ward. You know, what are you going
0: to
8: do?
0: I never watched Hines Ward play.
1: No, Hines Ward used to be nice.
3: If y'all was to build a starting offense in the NFL, who would be your offense?
1: Go positions down the line. Like, just pick a position, like quarterback. I don't know. Keep going.
2: All right, you start.
3: Patrick Mahomes, QB1.
1: Jameer Gibbs. I'm not.
5: Jameer Gibbs.
0: So I'll go DN and instantly take Myles Garrett off the board.
4: Jemma. We got Jemma on the outside.
5: I got CMC in the backfield.
1: What you got, man?
0: We got a quarterback, a running back.
1: Two running backs. Running backs is full. One receiver.
8: The Kelsey, the center, Kelsey.
3: Jason Kelsey.
8: Jason Kelsey. At center. Yeah.
3: Who's taking JSN.
1: Man, give me Phillip Rivers at quarterback.
5: We already picked the quarterback.
1: Pat Surtain at corner.
5: All right.
0: I'm taking Aaron Donald at defensive tackle. I'm taking Dexter Lawrence.
3: You want to do our own team?
5: All right. We're going to make our own team, so we got the best team out there. Start from quarterback. We all going to pick a quarterback.
3: Patrick Mahomes.
1: All time?
5: Yeah, that's going to make it more interesting.
3: All time?
5: Yeah, that's going to make it more interesting.
3: I'm sticking with Patrick Mahomes.
1: Give me the GOAT, Tom Brady.
0: Randall Cunningham.
4: Give me Mike Vick.
8: Ooh.
1: That's
8: okay.
1: A nice pick.
8: Young Mike Vick.
5: Nobody pick LJ?
1: No.
5: Yeah, Lamar Jackson.
1: Nah. Who you got? Hold on, it's Ben.
8: I want to say
1: Big Ben.
8: I want to say Big Ben, but what about prime Cam Newton?
5: Oh, I forgot about Cam Newton.
1: That's a mythical pool.
5: That is definitely a mythical pool.
1: That's a mythical
0: pool. Running.
3: Barry Sanders.
5: Ooh, that was sweet.
1: Give me Sweet Feet, Walter Payton.
0: I want Eric Dickerson.
2: I know exactly what I want.
4: Can I put Devin Hester at running back, guys?
1: No.
2: Pick a running back.
4: A good running back.
3: There's Bo Jackson.
4: Yeah, Bo Jackson.
1: The Lord of 40.
4: Bo Jackson, baby.
3: Brothers, big running backs.
1: There's big running backs. There's LT.
3: Adrian Peterson. AP. Marshawn.
1: Who you got, 40? Bucky Irvin?
5: I don't got Bucky Irvin, but y'all picked the two players I wanted, Gabe. But yeah, we going to go Bucky Irvin. That's my favorite. Nah. AP, yeah, my life.
4: Let's start off with the receivers, man.
3: I don't want to go first because I feel like I'm going to keep grabbing all the...
5: Randy Moss, you want?
2: All right.
1: Megatron. Calvin Jones.
3: Jerry Rice.
0: I got prime Julio Jones.
8: Ooh, that, you guys took all the good ones. I'm going Puka. I'm going new age. Sorry, Dick. I like him.
4: I got prime AB.
0: Ooh, that's prime a pull. Gronk. I got Gronk.
1: Tony Gonzalez.
2: Gonzalez?
4: Who's that dude that used to play for the Chargers?
2: Oh, Antonio Gates.
4: Yeah, I got him.
3: I want Mad Max.
0: I'm thinking. I got to think. I don't want no current. No, Zach Ertz. It's maybe in his prime.
2: One of y'all better pick Shannon Short.
1: Let's do DB next.
2: Shannon Short was nice.
0: I'll just take Shannon Short.
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0: I want Brian Dawkins and Sean Taylor.
2: Two safety. I'm going to run Elon and Deion Sanders.
1: Richard Sherman.
2: You already picked Cam Chancellor, gang. It's over.
1: Richard Sherman and Ronnie Lott.
2: How do you pick Ronnie Lott?
1: Oh.
2: He was coming downhill, wasn't he?
1: Hitman Harrison.
2: Ooh. All right.
3: Cam Chancellor.
2: Nobody picked Troy Polamalu.
0: Oh, yeah.
4: Give me Troy, Prime Troy.
2: Nobody pick Ed Reed? Yo, we don't know.
0: Oh, nobody pick Ed Reed.
1: Nah, bro. Like, bro.
2: I ain't going to lie.
0: I took Sean Taylor and Brian Dawkins off the board.
2: Them is two safeties,
4: I know, that's what I wanted.
2: I need a corner.
0: All right, well, it looks like we're out of time today. Thank you guys for sharing your thoughts.
1: And we're out. Peace.
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11: This is Mason.
12: This is Finn.
13: This is Leah.
14: This is Zoe.
9: We're 8th grade students from Environmental Charter School, and we're here to talk about music.
13: I listen to a variation of music. I listen to a lot of pop, and I would say alt music.
14: I don't have a specific genre. I just like whatever I like.
9: I listen to a lot of stuff. It's like I sometimes listen to Taylor Swift, but I mainly like Chappell Roan and Girl in Red and Billie Eilish.
11: I listen to Mac Miller. Hey, I love him. I listen to Morgan Wallen, too. Have you guys ever heard about Tate McRae?
9: I know, like, one or two songs.
10: I've been listening to Rod Wave.
15: Oh. I've been broke so many times, I don't know what to feel.
10: So I have a YouTube Shorts account, right? And I make funk songs, right? And then I make troll face edits out of the funk songs, right? And I post them on YouTube Shorts, and I get a bunch of views. My last video, I got 20 views. 15 of them were from my cousins, 4 of them were from my mom's, and then 7 of them were from my dog.
9: Well, I'm not really making my own music, but I take singing lessons, and I'm doing a little bit of piano in that. I mainly just do singing of songs that I like and I already know.
13: I am learning how to play the piano or the keyboard. I am interested in music in, like, a band way. I don't really have a plan for what I want to do with it.
11: I like to make music, but, like, I like to make Notre Dame music. Like, you know Notre Dame, the college, right? So, like, their theme songs, like, I try to make music for that, but it's like, do-do-do-do-do-do-do, and like that. Yeah, it's pretty cool.
12: I make beats for Osama-san. He makes a song out of the beats, and he sends it back to me, and I can listen to it, and then he releases it.
10: Go check out my La Boo Boo Funk remix. For Youth Express, this is Desmond.
11: Mason.
12: Finn.
13: Leah.
14: Daphne. Zoe.
10: And that's the ECS crew signing out.
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18: My name is Gabrielle.
19: Gala Johnson.
20: Dodger McCoy.
21: John Wilson.
18: Let's talk about our favorite movies.
21: SpongeBob SquarePants, Wicked.
19: It was Wicked.
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20: My favorite movie is Smurfs 2.
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20: Vanity Smurf has a mirror.
21: Tell us your favorite song. Let's talk about Benson Boone.
20: My favorite song from Benson Boone is Mystical Magical.
21: Mystical Magical.
20: Yeah.
21: How does the song make you feel?
20: Happy.
21: Happy?
20: Yeah.
21: What's your favorite class?
19: Math.
22: Me and Mrs. Granger used the student council. I see a lot of young people there. I was playing bocce with the younger people.
21: Tell me what you're thankful for, John.
19: Singing, eating, and playing with toys. And see Skyler play with Maurice.
21: Tell them about Maurice.
19: Maurice's a boy in our class. He's not here.
20: I'm thankful for praying with my family. I went to go see my three cousins. We were playing outside for a little bit. I ate Thanksgiving and start cooking some food with my parents.
19: Thankful for my cousin. We turkey and
21: mashed potatoes.
19: Mashed potatoes and mac and cheese. And then we ate pumpkin pie.
23: What do you want for Christmas?
20: A black Xbox.
21: Oh.
20: My white one broke.
21: Is there any jerseys you want?
19: Yes, it's Giants and Patriots, Colts, Falcons, and basketball. I'm going to wear my shirts to school.
21: What's your favorite Christmas song?
19: On the first day of Christmas, how true a gift to me, a partridge in a pear tree. On the second day of Christmas, my true gift to me,

0: children had two turtle ducks and a partridge and a pear tree.
1: We have a pro here, everyone. Thank you. 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
2: Hello, my name is Jay Moore. I'm a 12th grader at City Charter High School. You are listening to an artist statement recorded in the Youth Media Center at SLB Radio. The piece I will be discussing is for the Leadership, Excellence, Access, and Persistence Program End of the Year Showcase. I'm an artist who brings things to light and connects impacts and show how all things and problems are connected and that there should be a change made within society. I love bringing awareness to topics and impacts because it helps make changes in the world. An art form that excites me and inspires me when I create art is photography. Photography excites me because it can speak 1,000 words and can tell a multitude of emotions to someone. When I create my art pieces, I want to raise awareness because I also love helping people. And if my art can make a change in society and help people understand about the impacts or problems in society, then I feel successful. What I want for my final project and my showcase, I want my project to be orange photos depicting a global impact, and I want the size to be medium. But what I fear for my project is that it won't work correctly and it won't make an impact or change in anyone's mind. But what I hope for my project is that it will raise awareness for other global impacts. Thank you.
3: 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The piece I will be discussing is for the Leadership, Excellence, Access, and Persistence Program's End of the Year Showcase. I am a poet and music artist, and I like to write about my feelings and personal experience, and I joined this program to express how I feel to others and hopefully help others too. Someone that inspires me is XXXTentacion because he spoke about mental health, bettering yourself, and stopping violence, and having peace, and he also created a community where everyone are friends. I create music to help spread awareness about mental health, drug abuse, and gun violence, all these things that has affected me personally, and I also want to create a community where everyone are friends and don't feel left out. I hope my final product spreads awareness about mental health and to show people to take it seriously and don't ignore it. Get help before it's too late. Thank you for listening. This is Adrian signing out.
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5: 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I plan to do a video, a combination of visuals, audio, and movement calls for its own impact. 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There's many art forms, like spoken poetry and videos of interviews that I believe create a lot of impact, which is one of my biggest fears for my project. I wanted to include many forms of different perspectives, culture, impact, and change. But I'm afraid it's going to be too personal. People might judge. I want them to watch my video and feel like they kind of got hit with a brick. of realization in the face, similar to kind of how I feel all the time.
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13: Hello, my name is Shailese, and I'm a 12th grade student at City Charter High School. You are listening to an artist statement recorded in the Youth Media Center at SLB Radio. This piece I will be discussing is for the Leadership Excellence Access and Persistence Program's end of year showcase. So I am someone that likes to work with a plethora of different mediums that I really like. I love music, I like to make music and listen to music. I write, I draw, I paint, I sculpt, and I sing sometimes, but I also love to dance. And I still struggle with what I favor the most. But overall, I aim to bring out a silenced perspective and to show more awareness to the internal factors to someone's life and how what's going on the inside can affect someone and how sometimes you can't focus on the outside world because of how much is going on inside, you know? The main mediums that I use that inspire me are music, written work, and dance. Music because people are drawn to what they like to hear, because listening is really easy for most rather than reading. It's more efficient. You can do it pretty much anywhere. And if people like what they're hearing, they're going to be more inclined to hear it. Written work is something that's very, it's very underrated in my opinion. And when something is written or stored, I feel like that's eternal. Those words become eternal. Be it a script, a memoir, a book, something of that nature. It doesn't go anywhere. Even if it gets written down repeatedly, it doesn't go anywhere. And dance, I feel, is a very underrated art form. A lot of people do it, but I don't really see people considering it as art, you know? It explores self-expression and storytelling through a more physical way that a lot of people may not understand. And like I said, I'm a dancer. I've been a dancer since I was, 3, 4? And I've explored all different kinds, be it hip-hop, contemporary, lyrical, jazz, acro. A lot of different kinds of dance can bring about a different feeling, a different mood, a different vibe. You can do so much with dancing, even if it's just a little TikTok dance that you see that you want to that you want to recreate. It still brings about an energy depending on how you do it and how well you do it. Yes, confidence does matter. It may not even be the knowledge of knowing how to dance, but I love to dance because it just helps me bring my attention away from the world. It helps me de-stress just a little bit. And music kind of ties into that because music is something that I loved my entire life. I've been raised around it. I love it. I play a lot of instruments like drums, guitar, electric and acoustic. I play violin, viola, clarinet, saxophone. I know all of these instruments. And even just listening to it, like, I can barely explain how much I love it. It's just so astonishing to me. Making it and listening to it are both really great. It's a different kind of passion. It just sticks. Like, it sounds great. There's many different ways you can make music, be it through instrument or even with household items or just yourself. It's just so broad and it's so beautiful. Like, I love music a lot. I feel like it's just who I am. And before this gets a little bit long, I'm Shailese, and this is me signing off. Thank you.
8: Hello, my name is Tatiana, and I'm a 12th grade student at City Charter High School. 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The piece I will be discussing is for the Leadership, Excellence, Access, and Persistence Program End of the Year Showcase. Who am I as an artist? I wouldn't even call myself an artist or put myself in that category. I would rather be like a scholar. I have an interest in something, and it is my main focus for everything that I talk about. In general, though, I talk about Islam. I talk about my religion. I'm a Muslim woman, and I'm African American, and I see a pattern with every piece of work that I do, no matter if I have to put it in a way in which I'm showing my words or a way in which I am writing on a paper and like drawing. It has something to do with my religion. I specifically really want to be a voice that, although I shared my name, it is not the most important thing about what I'm saying. I want to be a scholar that is not like a celebrity scholar, like not like a historian that everyone knows about, but like a voice that everyone has heard before. I want to be faceless, just someone who, it's not important. You could walk past me on the street and have listened to every single thing that I have put out into the world, but you wouldn't even know that it was me. I want to be a voice for any Muslima out there or anyone who is interested in Islam, because there are so many stereotypes that I wasn't aware of before I became Muslim. And now that I am Muslim, it baffles me that these stereotypes are a thing, because the things that I have learned are so different from the things that people say are the truth. People who have inspired me, though, have been other Muslim women who have shared their voice. Now, of course, there are Muslim men who have so much knowledge, and they're the imam at your masjid. They are your celebrity scholar that you listen to. They are the people in the Quran that we talk about. They are the prophets. But there are also women, though. And the experience is completely different from a man to a woman. Although we have many similarities, we have differences as well, and they really do matter. And that is what I'd like to speak about. And not only that, but I'd like to speak from a Muslim teenager's point of view. I'm 17 years old, and I go to City Charter High School, and I have so many experiences that an adult would not have. Like, I feel as though when I hear podcasts of adults who are Muslim, I can relate to a certain extent, but when they start talking about their careers and college and money and like all of these things that are just such adult topics, like interest and all of these things, although I listen and although I take note, they're not completely relatable for me at the moment. Although I may be approaching that time, it doesn't exactly speak to me. But right now, I'd like to speak about something that I feel is the most important, and it is trust in Allah. And I feel like this is something that is completely a normal topic to talk about in Islam, but I'd like to deep dive into it on a more personal level. For me, I used to be very ambitious. When I was around 13 years old, I said that if I could talk about anything for a whole day, it would literally be about myself, and not in a narcissistic way, but the way in which I had so much ambition that I wanted to tell everyone about every single possible scenario that I had for myself. If one went wrong, I had another, and if that one went wrong, I had a whole other life that I could live, and I just wanted to tell the whole world about it. But As I grew up, I met these amazing girls inside of school, and they were both Muslim, and alhamdulillah, I actually reverted to Islam, and they were with me when I took my shahada. But once I became Muslim, my ambitions, they kind of went away, and it had nothing to do really with Islam. It was kind of with how entering into Islam, I wanted to know who I was truly, like, who am I without trying to be like everyone else. Like, I have these restrictions, but these restrictions actually weren't really restrictions when you really think about them. They were allowing me to learn who I really was. And so I realized that although I wanted to be a lawyer, a real estate agent, a model, all of these things, I was only wanting to be something that someone else had already dreamed of. I heard about a story and saw their ambition, and suddenly I wanted to be it too. But I truly did not want to. And so I came into this slump, especially in my 12th grade year and 11th grade year, where I had no idea what I wanted to be. And that is a scary thing because I'm about to graduate. But I got to a point, maybe this week, where I realized that the stress that I'm carrying, it's really, it's like a hope that somebody will save you. It's like a hope that when everything is going wrong and I feel like I have no place in this world, like I feel like, why am I here? Like, I'm not contributing in like this crazy way. I don't have these amazing grades. I don't have bad grades. But I'm just so incredibly in the middle that it feels like, could I really just be replaced like any day? It makes you think, are you waiting for someone to save you who is not the one that made you? Are you waiting for someone to create some extreme affair that could like change your life like instantly, that is not the best disposer of affairs? And although this may not be a podcast that continues on in episodes, I would like you to just ponder, who are you hoping will save you? Who are you hoping to listen to you? And who would you choose if not the one who chose you? Thank you. This is Tatiana Hauser signing out.
9: 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I am joined by...
14: I'm Leah.
15: I'm Kira.
16: I'm Emmett.
17: I'm Aiden.
18: I'm also Aiden.
19: I'm John Pork.
20: Lewis.
21: I'm Jacob.
22: I'm Sime.
11: I'm Calder.
9: We are students from Mount Lebanon High School, and today we will be discussing the similarities and differences between culture and lifestyles. Our first question today is going to be, what are some things you have learned through being a part of a multinational classroom?
23: Well, I would say like the humor is different, and a lot of the ways like humans react as like from different cultures are a lot of different when you like have a different kind of humor.
18: Yeah, I agree.
22: Yeah, I think it was very interesting to talk with the Americans, and we learned much about how they live here and also some similarities but also differences.
15: I agree with this.
19: I agree.
18: I also agree.
21: I agree.
23: Well, I also think like there are like big differences in the way we like see each other, maybe. I would say like we Germans, we got a lot of stereotypical view of you Americans before we like met here, and some of them were true, some of them were not.
18: Like what?
17: Like the fat people.
18: Fat people.
23: A lot of fat people.
18: What else is true?
23: That drink a lot of soda. Like, I was surprised that so many people, like Cordero, and so said, yeah, why you Americans drink so much, you Germans drink so much soda, but like everyone drinks here, like Dr. Pepper, rotten beer, and all the other like super sweet stuff. It's crazy.
21: Yeah, I also was surprised about your sports culture. It's not, you don't have like the usual club culture we have in Germany. It's like different from country to country. Yeah, but I like that, like, you have the big focus on sport here.
18: Yeah, sports are like more focused based on school than club. Yeah.
9: Yeah. I want to ask, were there any rumors that like were that you were expecting that weren't true?
18: Yeah, like what like stereotypical things that you thought were true weren't?
21: I think Calder wants to say something.
15: Yeah.
18: Calder, you're not even German. This isn't a question towards you.
19: All right, one thing I was surprised was I thought Bigfoot was real.
23: Well, I was surprised that, like, Americans use, like, canisters. Like, I was really surprised. In Germany, we have, like, for milk, we have, like, small paper containers where we put the milk in. And you have, like, big chunks of, like, entire milk, orange juice. And it's, like, very different. Like, it was a little bit stereotypical, but I was surprised that's, like, really true. Mm-hmm.
18: Jacob, Simon, do you guys have anything?
22: Yeah, I would agree with that. I also thought that was very interesting. I think Americans consume a bit more than we Germans. And I also noticed that they throw more away of the food. And yeah.
23: I also like can agree to that. It's like, I find it super interesting why when we were go to a restaurant, like, lots of the Americans were like leaving lots of their plates like on the table. Like, I don't think it's like because they're like, I don't want to eat it, but I think like the food here, like you are getting less hungrier when you like eat it, like when you're in German. You know what I mean? It's like, it's more, it makes you more sat.
14: Full?
23: Yeah, full. Full. You know,
18: exactly.
16: Yeah. Are there any favorite foods?
18: Yeah. Well,
17: Shake Shack.
18: We can go to today.
17: On the strip? We're going to Shake Shack on the strip, yeah.
18: Yeah.
17: Think the burgers here are really good and you eat a lot of chicken wings. These are really good. Yeah.
22: Mm.
17: Simon, maybe you can add something.
22: Yeah, I also like Chipotle very much.
18: Oh, yeah.
22: These are my two favorite, Chipotle and Shake Shack.
17: I think like Chipotle, when you have to eat fast food, Chipotle is the most healthy.
18: Yeah.
17: So I think it's very good.
22: Yeah.
17: Great.
16: Yeah. In what ways are your experiences similar? And then which classmates have you connected with and why? And then another part of that question is, have you discovered anything new about yourself, like here in America?
22: Mm. What an interesting question.
23: Well, for my part, I met like some nice dudes like Maxton, you know him? He's part of the football team.
14: Maxton, yeah. Very nice guy.
23: He was a great guy. I really liked talking to him. Also, there were a lot of nice people in like Aiden's Apex Club. They were also pretty nice. And they're also like a little bit closer to like the ones from the Americans from the exchange, like Ever and the others. They were like, they're good people.
22: Yeah, I also met the one guy who moved from Germany to America. I forgot his name, but he was really nice, and yeah, he said that he likes it very much here. And of course, the guys from the football team were really nice, and also the guys from the lacrosse team.
18: Yeah.
22: We went to the training sessions. It was really good.
17: Yeah, I also learned here that there's a big German culture here, a big group of German people live here. Also, your German teacher told me, because I met a few girls, a few boys that, like Simon said, they lived till 2018, they lived in Stuttgart in Germany, which is a big city. And also like their grandparents lived in Germany. So I think you have a big German culture group here. Maybe.
16: You guys think about the football game?
17: Yeah. Tonight or last night?
14: No, last Friday.
17: Last Friday. You have to change your quarterback, I think. He was really bad.
18: Yeah,
17: but like the team
14: is... That's terrible.
17: Yeah, the team is correct. Also the... quarterback, he's a nice person. I think he can play football, but like when the coach is giving him the wrong
22: plays. The wrong instruction, right?
17: The wrong instructions, like always the player should just go and run it up and not like throw the ball much longer.
18: Yeah.
17: It's the wrong tactic to win a football game, so.
18: Yeah.
17: What
18: do you think about the Steelers game?
17: The Steelers game, they're great defense on Sunday. Last night, the defense weren't that good, but they have a great defense. They're also good offense. But on Sunday, to the game on Sunday, I just can say, like, the Browns, they suck.
18: Yeah.
17: They're so terrible. They can't catch a football on the easiest passes. And to last night, I think in the fourth quarter, they did a great touchdown, a great throw from Aaron Rodgers.
14: Pat Freiermuth.
18: Yeah, Pat Freiermuth.
17: What?
18: I said he threw it to Pat Freiermuth.
17: Yeah, Freiermuth. Mm-hmm. Yeah, but I think
14: he's a tight end, right?
17: It was clear that they would concede a field goal if they don't tackle them early in their half. So
14: yeah.
17: But the atmosphere at the Steelers game on Sunday was great. Maybe you want to add something, Luis.
23: Yeah, like talking about the atmosphere, I really want to add like it's absolutely massive. Like I was at the football game and was like absolutely stunning, like seeing the entire school come together as a community to celebrate like the team who's playing, the players, and there were like cheerleaders, there were like flag holders who were like doing all kinds of crazy, I think gymnastic workers. They were like throwing the flags in the air. There were also, I think, a musical team. It was like they were really big. like in presence, and I really think that's it's strengthening like the community and also the school. In Germany, we don't have that.
0: Yeah.
1: Yeah, I would agree with Louis there.
17: Great point. Great point. Yeah. Louis.
1: Nice, Louis.
17: I cannot add something.
2: All right, so,
1: let's move to the next question.
17: Come on, guys.
16: Okay. Addy. So this next question is going to be for us. So like we're going to, I wonder, like, do
17: for
16: you guys
17: Calder.
16: Have any questions
1: to
16: ask? Just about being in America or just anything in general.
18: Okay. Ask away.
1: How did you like Germany?
18: Oh, I loved it.
20: That's
18: I
20: pretty cool.
16: I agree.
18: I love Germany.
20: I agree.
23: What food do you like more? Like, do you like the American one as a food treat more?
18: German food, 100%.
17: Great.
18: Yeah.
23: Okay.
18: Great.
23: Yeah.
20: What? I like
7: the Döner.
20: The Döner.
23: No, yeah. The Döner. Yeah.
18: Döner and currywurst.
1: Was Döner your favorite food?
16: I like the
1: Yes.
23: I also want to ask you which water you think is like better. Like
18: Stillwater. American
1: Stillwater.
17: Great guys. So I also have a question. Hey, Johnny, please be quiet. So I have a question. What do you think about the German school system? Do you like it more?
16: So much better.
24: So much better.
1: What?
7: Why?
17: Early days. I have another question.
24: Because there's more balance to it.
16: Yeah,
7: and you leave early. Way earlier.
24: Because you have more free time to do.
17: I don't know.
16: The system is more like our college. Probably. Mm-hmm. And I just like how you guys would have a break like in the middle of the day. Like,
1: But you also have lunch, right?
25: Yeah.
1: It's the same.
25: Doesn't really count.
16: But you guys get to go out.
17: And please be neutral now. What school is harder, American or German? For
16: German
17: me, it's
16: school,
17: obvious, but
16: I think
25: it depends on the kind of
17: German school. Nobody does something.
16: No.
17: You're talking.
1: Excuse me.
17: You're talking. In American school, you're playing Clash Royale the whole lesson.
20: They're all on TikTok and on their iPads.
2: Yeah, I know.
17: Yeah, but we still learn some.
18: Jacob.
17: Ask our teacher.
18: Jacob, when I was in German with you, you would just scroll TikTok during every class.
17: Hey.
18: That's my teacher. Not during your class, though. Don't worry.
17: Never.
18: Yeah.
17: Great point. But no, I think school is much harder in Germany. Also,
20: I have to disagree on that point.
17: Johnny, please.
20: Yeah.
17: Let's talk more about that.
20: You.
7: Entices, Johnny.
17: I think, like,
20: so
17: what in your finals? In your finals, when you do your high school graduation, what you have to do? You have to do multiple choice questions.
20: Yeah, but you.
17: Yeah,
20: you
17: but
20: have
17: that's
20: to get 90%
17: easy.
20: 90% of them right in.
17: Yeah, but in Germany, you have to write, like, I think 15 pages.
20: Yeah, but, you know, like, I'll have, like...
17: You cannot compare.
20: I have, like, 5 AP tests I have to take at the end of the year, you know?
18: AP tests.
1: But we have to take, also, we have 4 subjects for our degree.
20: 4 subjects?
1: Yeah.
18: 4 subjects for finals?
17: Yeah.
20: We have, like...
18: That's, like, the same for us.
17: But we write every...
20: Yeah. 7 finals.
17: In every subject, we write, like, 4 to 5 hours.
1: Yeah, like, 5 hours for one exam.
17: In each exam, we have to write, like, about 15 pages. You only do like multiple choice
20: give
17: questions.
20: Give this man the SAT, see how he does.
17: We can't do it. I will give you a math exam from Germany. You won't even do it from the 5th grade.
23: Like, now linking to the question, I have a question for you Americans. Yeah. Would you say like the American school system prepares you better for like life after? Or would you say the German one?
16: No, the German one.
18: I'd say the German school, but like
1: why?
23: But how?
17: You say it. No,
1: why
17: you say
1: though?
17: It.
18: No, I say that it's better for preparing you for life, not like easier.
7: Unless you count American college.
20: Yeah, I feel like
7: you count college. College is what prepares you. Really.
23: And why would you like say that? That like the German system is better than like the American?
16: Yeah.
2: There's a lot of different pathways you can follow.
18: Yeah. There's like a lot of different pathways for these schools, but like we just have like one
7: set regime.
18: Yeah.
23: Yeah, but you have like almost 1,000 classes. Where you would say like you have more paths in Germany.
18: But I feel like your path set you up for your careers.
1: No.
18: However, our classes are just to like test what you.
1: I would disagree with that.
23: Also.
1: For example, I hear Louis just went to an economics class. We don't have anything like that in Germany. And you also can more choose what subjects you like. And then you have them every day. I think that's good because then you can concentrate on something. And that's better than if you do much things, but not so good.
17: Yeah, I also can agree with Simon. Like, we also, you said college prepares you for life. In Germany, we also have university. University is like, maybe like you can compare it with college. But school does not compare us for life. We don't have, like Simon said, we don't have subjects where we learn how to make decisions at the stock market. We don't learn how to pay taxes.
7: Yeah.
17: So we don't. That's just terrible.
18: What do you think, Johnny?
20: Well, say something. I think in America it's more like choice focus, where in like Germany, like they kind of pick the path that you're gonna take, right?
17: No, we cannot.
0: Yeah. Why don't we also get Emmett in on this?
22: Yeah,
20: I feel like
17: Emmett. Maybe
22: I feel
17: you say
22: like
17: something.
22: Emmett has a strong opinion on this.
3: Yeah, I feel like the American school is better prepare you, just because there's like a bigger variety of subjects.
17: Talking.
3: But I'd honestly, I'd like to hear Colder's opinion on this.
20: Wait, but before,
17: yeah,
20: Colder, yeah,
17: Colder, say something, please. Everybody's interested in your opinion.
4: School.
6: Can you elaborate?
4: You know, I think it's about equal because
18: no.
20: I think it's right. Like
3: did you elaborate on that, Colder?
4: I would like to.
20: The German class, because it's all in German, so it's really hard to understand. You know, because he's speaking German. And
4: but
6: that can make focusing hard.
4: There's a lot of different levels of school in Germany, and it's really catered to how smart you are, I guess.
20: Oh, yeah.
6: But you could consider it the same here.
4: In high school,
6: classes, AP classes.
20: Yeah,
4: in high school, you can kind of, in American high school, you can pretty much do whatever you want at any level. Even if you're really stupid, you could take an AP class. That doesn't matter.
17: I don't think we can agree on this point. Maybe. Ellie, go on to the next question.
12: Is entertainment similar, or does it differ like significantly between cultures, like sports, music, like movies?
20: Sports and music and movies?
6: Sports differ. Sports depend on the area.
22: What does the interviewer think about this question?
20: I feel like movies in like German, they're in like German, so...
4: Really?
17: Emmett, why don't we get Emmett in a bit in this podcast, and he says something?
3: That's a lot different in the U.S., but Calder knows a lot about music. I'd like to get his take on this.
0: Specifically, Don Toliver.
17: Hey, Calder,
20: what do you think about Don?
4: I think German music is a lot more serious.
6: Could you elaborate?
20: Yeah.
17: Why is it more serious?
20: Give a specific example.
17: Can you?
6: What makes it more serious?
22: It might be because you guys don't understand the songs.
4: I know, Tokyo Hotel.
17: Tokyo Hotel, but Tokyo Hotel is an international band. Of course, it's from Germany, but...
22: You like the song?
17: You like Griechischer Wein?
20: What about Beethoven?
6: Oh, that's a good song.
17: Yeah, Holte knows it. Good.
4: I only know Durchdrehen Monsoon.
0: It's a really good song.
17: Durchdrehen Monsoon.
6: Calder, how would you compare it to American music then?
20: What about Don Toliver?
0: How do you compare it to Don Toliver?
4: It's just not as good. I don't know what else to say.
25: Have you ever heard like some German rap?
4: Yeah.
25: And?
4: It's good.
0: Okay.
4: Like Zaccavelli.
6: Who?
4: Zaccavelli.
6: You mean Machiavelli?
20: You know the guy who wrote The Prince?
0: Yeah,
6: Machiavelli.
0: In like 14 something.
6: Yeah, like
17: I don't know. Maybe you can show us.
22: Guys, I think we're drifting off a bit here.
0: All right. No.

0: this.
1: I feel like American candy is terrible, actually. Yeah. It's way too sweet.
2: Walter, we were like eating yesterday. What was the name? Hot pads or so?
1: Hot dog. No. Hot pockets.
2: Pop-Tarts. Yeah. I think, yeah, they were like, this is like,
3: very sweet.
2: Americans have like this culture, like in food, that they must have everything super sweet. And I really miss my European food. I say like American food is good, but as European, you can't really get the taste out of it, you know? It's like way more healthier in Germany and compared
3: sweets
2: to America.
3: Sweets can't be healthy. Sweets can't.
1: The sweets in Germany aren't healthy. They just don't have so much sugar than they have here.
4: Americans. Does it have like a chemical taste?
2: No. The water, like it's when I taste it, like even from the bottles, they're terrible.
1: In Germany, there are also strict rules for like food, for everything, for sweets, for. Yeah.
5: Yeah, the FDA kind of sucks.
6: Yeah, much more intense than America.
7: Everything you eat here is probably made by the
1: FDA. Oh, Luis has a question.
2: Like, for you Americans, have you, like, you were 2 weeks in Germany, have you ever, like, took a German artist, like, from Germany and getting, like, from in your own music taste here in America?
7: Annika put me on Zartman.
2: Ah, Zartman, yeah.
1: Zartman is a really, really interesting person. I don't know, we'll just leave it with that.
7: I had a question. What do you guys think about Kennywood?
1: It has great roller coasters, but like the lines were really long.
7: How do you think it compares to like Fantasialand?
1: Oh, I've only been once in Fantasialand in my life, but I don't know.
8: I would say
1: maybe Lewis can say something.
8: I would say Fantasialand is even bigger and better.
2: Like I think even like you Americans have like everything bigger, but we have like the best.
1: Wait. As a German, I cannot agree with that. Germany, everything's better.
4: I think the roller coasters and the rides are better at Kennywood, but I think like the theming is better.
8: Have you been to Fantasia?
4: Yeah, I have. Ooh. And I think the theming's better and it might be bigger, but the rides are so much
8: also
4: better.
8: Also, the ride they felt unsafe.
1: The roller coasters in America don't have the TÜV. You know what TÜV is? TÜV are like the rules.
8: Oh, and your stairs are normed.
7: I was telling you about this, like the TÜV? Safety thing.
1: That's the safety thing. It's a TÜV.
4: TÜV.
7: Yeah, we don't have that.
4: TÜV. All of, like the roller coasters, like the biggest one is like our smallest one.
7: What?
4: At Fantasialand, biggest
7: one. Yeah.
8: What? No,
7: like
8: that's not true.
1: No, that's not true. That's not true.
4: Like, you didn't go on the Steel Curtain, but that one's like 200 feet tall.
1: Hey.
8: So what?
4: But like the biggest one was like 90 feet tall in Fantasialand.
6: It's like the Skyrocket.
8: Yeah. They're longer rides.
4: I want to talk about your thoughts on American culture in German school, because when we were in English class, I think who was in my class? It was Max and Calder. Remember we were talking about the one book you read last year, All American Boys, right?
2: Oh
4: yeah,
2: yeah.
8: Could you explain it to us?
1: To be honest, I didn't read any book last year in English. I should have read The Perks of Being a Wallflower, but I didn't read it. So
7: that was filmed in Pittsburgh. Yeah.
1: What?
7: The movie was filmed in Pittsburgh.
9: It was filmed in Mount Lebanon too.
4: Yeah.
9: In the bridge that we went on.
4: The Perks of Being a
10: Wallflower. The movie.
1: Yeah, but I didn't read. I didn't read the book. I should have read, but I didn't read it.
8: Wow.
7: Same with the Batman movie that was filmed at Kennywood.
10: And Heinz Stadium.
8: Yeah. We were in Washington, and there were also many places where films were made.
7: Are you guys excited for homecoming and to experience like...
1: For going home to Germany, yeah.
3: No.
7: Like the dance.
1: Yeah, probably.
7: Okay, guys, that was a great conversation. Well, that's all we have for now. Thank you for listening to the broadcast from the Youth Media Center at SLB Radio.
10: Mm-hmm. Bye.
7: Bye.
8: Thanks for having me, guys.
10: Bye.
1: Thank you, guys.
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12: Hello. My name is Amina, and I'm a 12th grade student at City High. 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The piece I will be discussing is for the Leadership, Excellence, Access, and Persistence Programs End of the Year Showcase.

0: To be honest, I'm not really into art, or I'm not really an artsy person unless I am kind of in the space of it, or like I'm forced to draw something, or like writing. I'm not really good at that. So if it's something that's given to me, I will try my best to achieve that art piece to make it, you know, readable, look good, or make it colorful, whatever it is that I need it to be an art piece. I do like to put my creativity to the test. Whenever I try my hardest to like come up with like a piece, or like you know, writing, I try to think of ways to be different. Obviously, I'm not an artsy person. Like, I try to step out of my comfort zone whenever it comes to like drawing and stuff like that. So whenever I work hard on a piece and I feel like it's done, or I feel very good about it, you know, I probably ask for second opinions just to see what I should add, you know, because I do want it to look the best possible. Obviously, nothing's perfect, but I want it to look like I've worked hard on it and I put every thought in my brain into it as well. I don't really have a specific art style that I follow or that I look up to, or an artist that I look up to. I just go with the flow. I just go with whatever is given to me, or if like I'm in school and we're doing like maybe stations and they're like, oh, do this for like a grade, I will try my best to like put my creativity into it, even though I'm not really into that. Like, especially with art, I probably am the worst at it. Like, I'm just genuinely being honest, but I do feel like whenever I do my art styles, it usually goes with like writing. I'm not really good at writing, but I will literally try my best. So I don't have like a specific art style that I follow. I just do whatever pops up on my mind. Like, you know, I really love drawing flowers. So if it's like, oh, you can free draw or something, I will like draw leaves, flowers, and like just agricultural things that just pop up in my mind. Whatever piece I decide to create, I want people to feel like, wow. Like, I really want to put people in shock, or like in like disbelief. Like, I want people to get excited of like the surprise of what I just made, or I want like reactions out of people. Like, I feel like I don't really do that often, but obviously, like, whenever I do create like any type of art piece, I do get that sometimes, but I also feel like I don't do enough. Like, last showcase, I wasn't really happy about my art piece, although I worked very hard on it and I was really anxious about the whole thing. But surprisingly, I was shocked that many people loved it, and like, you know, it really made me feel better about my art piece. So that's how I want it to make others feel. Like, although I don't like it, I know there are people out there who would. I would definitely say a fear that I have about my project would probably be like not having enough color on it, not putting too much effort, because I do want to put as much effort into it as I can, so like people actually learn or like see something out of it, or get something out of the art piece, and like, wow, find it interesting or whatever, and they talk about it. Like, you know, I don't want it to be boring. That's what I want. And honestly, I do want, right now I am thinking of writing a poem, because like I'm just not like sure if I want to make, go on the same route as drawing something again, like making an art piece. Like, I want to write. Like, I'm not really good at writing, but I really want to put my writing skills to the test once more. So maybe make it lengthy. And also, I want to talk about my life. I honestly want to talk about my life, or just me as a person in general, my thoughts, my feelings, and like how it is to be a young Black Muslim girl in this day and age, or just dealing with mental health, like something around that. I don't know.
1: Hello, I'm Finn, and you're listening to a podcast from the Youth Media Center at SLB Radio. Today I'm joined by Amina. We will be talking about our end of the year project.
0: Hello, guys.
1: What memory do you hold closely when you create?
0: I guess like a memory. As a young girl, I wasn't really like into art. And like growing up around me, there were like friends around me who were like really passionate about creating art pieces or like writing poems or just like, you know, just being artsy. And for me, I always kind of felt jealous of that because like I didn't really know how to tell a story through art, or I wasn't really creative. Like, I still think that I'm not really that creative. And like, I try my best, like whenever I'm creating an art piece, I try my best to like just think of things that are relatable to me and like trying to stay true to myself, not just copying. Or like, I mean, I do look at others for like some type of
1: like confirmation of it.
0: I don't know.
1: I think I get you.
0: Yeah.
1: Yeah. Well, what biases would be found in your piece?
0: Biases, maybe like the upcoming for our showcases, I would probably talking about being a Muslim.
1: Mm-hmm.
0: And you know, I feel like being a Muslim in today's age, I mean, it's been like this for like years now, just a lot of hateful comments, or you know, like obviously I'm gonna be biased to like my religion and who I am as a person. Like being hijabi, I feel like I stand for many hijabis and around the world. And like maybe there will be some biases around there, just being a black Muslim woman in general, like just talking about who I am living as a Muslim.
1: Okay. Discuss the narrative of your piece. Where in a story does it take place, and are you the main character or is someone else?
0: That's a tough question, because just now I was talking about how I don't know what I want to do for my end of the year project just yet, but I do know I want to write maybe like a poem or something. But honestly, now that I'm looking at it, I just feel like I want to talk about being a young Muslim woman and like dealing with anxiety. You know, just being a young woman in high school, and just being in high school and how it's kind of, you know, affecting me as a young woman who is a Muslim, like trying to fit in as well.
2: 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Catch the future.
3: You're listening to Bulldog Bandits. My name is Sahara, and I'm here with
4: Ariana,
5: Sahara,
6: Kyrie,
7: Raymir,
8: and the biggest bandit, the Bennett Bandit, Jeff.
3: Some of us are in 10th, 11th, and 12th. We are from Westinghouse High School Academy. Today, we're going to be discussing a few things, different questions. Let's start with this one, our favorite fast food. Who would like to start?
8: The biggest band is going to go first. So, me personally, I'm going to say my favorite fast food is Wendy's. That's because I was raised on that. So, yeah.
3: What do you like from Wendy's? Like, why is it, like, your favorite?
8: Wendy's, I like their fries. I don't care. Wendy's got better fries than McDonald's.
6: That's biased.
3: Right.
8: I would die on that.
6: McDonald's has the best fries of all time.
3: Wendy's fries be so, like, soggy McDonald's. And, like, so... Like,
5: they have
3: like,
5: the best fries?
6: Yes.
5: No.
6: Fries is better than McDonald's, not Wendy's.
8: Yes, Wendy's.
3: And, like, they, like, every time you get them, just soggy.
6: Exactly.
8: That's a lot of fries, especially
3: not McDonald's.
6: McDonald's, yes, salty, hot and ready. Sometimes
4: soggy whenever it's old.
3: Yeah,
4: and then they get hard.
8: Would y'all rather have a hard fry or a soggy fry?
4: A hard fry,
5: a crunchy,
3: crunchy. Yeah.
8: Ew! Crispy. What is wrong with y'all? Just go buy a bag of chips.
3: You don't like crunchy fries, like
8: no. Buy a
5: so just go. You don't like fried potatoes, like French fries, like.
8: Fried potato.
4: It's supposed to be that's fried. What it's supposed to be
5: it
4: crunchy.
5: Basically is. It's a potato that is fried and
4: soggy.
8: See, here's the thing.
6: You don't eat soggy fried chicken.
8: Soggy fried chicken.
5: That's like yes, KFC. That's like KFC. KFC got some soggy fried chicken.
4: KFC's chicken can be crispy.
5: It can. Depending on who make it, but like it be soggy sometimes. Like
8: bro, I'm from the hood, bro. I grew up eating what's it called chicken that was on my cake on my Chipotle from a birthday party.
3: What's your favorite food? What's your favorite fest?
5: I say really like Chipotle.
3: Chipotle?
8: Ooh.
3: Why you like Chipotle?
5: Because, like, I just like steak and I like mixed bowls, like, with protein, veggies, and, like, you know, carbs.
3: Okay. So, no, I don't have nothing to say?
6: I personally think McDonald's is the best fast food restaurant.
3: Thank you.
5: Yeah, get them out of here, bro.
8: Heart disease by 50 years old, y'all.
6: That can happen at any fast food restaurant.
8: You got especially kids. McDonald's.
3: Okay. What's wrong with McDonald's?
8: There ain't nothing wrong with McDonald's, but it's just like, you it's can't not go the best. With it.
3: Literally.
6: They have the best industry.
3: They got good stuff. These what Wendy's got?
8: What's it called? Baconator fries.
3: Okay, he kind of had that one. We got a new sauce.
8: Y'all got, what's it called? What's that fish joint called?
6: Fish fillet.
8: Y'all got a fish fillet or whatever. Is it a fish fillet?
3: We got a snack funky. Wrap too.
5: Sorry.
8: No, it's a McFish. Like, Mc something.
3: But we got a snack wrap.
5: McRib?
8: It's not not a McRib. But McRibs is nasty too.
5: Yeah, they just be doing anything. They taste anything like ankle.
6: Still,
3: hold up, hold up, hold
6: up. Fast food restaurant.
3: Hold up, y'all not about to diss McDonald's like that.
8: Man, no, we dissing
5: they
8: Donald's.
5: Taste like deer ankles.
8: Forget
5: like,
8: McDonald's.
3: Chipotle, it's good, but like, it's not better than McDonald's.
8: Chipotle's better than McDonald's.
3: It's not like
8: McDonald's is the only place where you can get a salad and it's still unhealthy.
6: What? What about Wendy's?
3: Yeah, Wendy's have salads too.
6: Exactly.
8: I bet they're healthier than McDonald's.
3: No, they have chicken salads.
8: It's still healthier than McDonald's.
3: No, it's not.
8: Yes, it is.
3: No, it's not.
6: Where's the proof?
3: Yeah. What's your favorite fast food? Ray Mayer?
7: My favorite fast food is McDonald's.
3: Okay, see? So that's
5: why what? Said
7: their Sprite is what? Good.
3: Like their Sprite.
7: And their fries.
5: McDonald's Thank is fire. You can't go wrong with it. It's not overly expensive like Chipotle. Everybody can go there and get something that they like.
3: $5, $1 menu.
5: Right.
3: Okay, what about you, Ariana? What's your favorite fast food?
5: I don't have one. I just eat.
3: Like what's
5: that
3: the
5: sounds
3: most
5: big, but it's
8: Twin
5: the
8: be eating. She don't got that's no okay. favorite all food, big. Please.
5: Yeah. I mean, obviously, I eat McDonald's the most, but I love me some Taco Bell. I ain't gonna lie. I like Wendy's too.
3: You like you some Taco all Bell?
6: I feel like
5: I think Taco Bell is nasty. A lot of people think that, and I can't argue with that.
3: I only like Taco Bell like when I'm like doing like a little road trip with the family, because that's like the number one.
8: The only thing I get from Taco Bell is something called a naked chicken chalupa. That's no good.
5: Okay, what about Baja Blast? Don't nobody like Baja Blast?
9: I like Baja Blast.
5: Yeah, I was gonna say it's fire.
9: And their cinnamon twist.
8: I can't say that.
5: Yeah.
6: I feel like price wise, McDonald's takes it.
9: Yeah.
6: But like taste, Five Guys.
5: Five Guys is really good. Yeah. I remember the first time I had one of their burgers. No. It was so good.
8: It is overly expensive.
3: Have y'all ever had the Mr. Beast like meals and stuff?
5: No,
8: they told me I had to get the chocolate. It to go.
3: I remember I had some loaded fries, and like their fries was like mad greasy. Like even the burger was greasy.
8: That's Red Robin like for you.
9: I low-key hate greasy food.
5: It be making me feel like heavy and like big.
3: Yes, like when I first
5: my chest be hurting, like ugh,
9: like all that oil.
5: Yeah. Which is ironic because all of us like chicken, big, but we just can't. Stuff that's overly
3: what?
5: Oil.
9: Yeah.
8: Y'all talking about make y'all feel heavy. I guess I always feel heavy because I never feel that one before.
3: I don't know. It's just I can't eat greasy food.
9: I be like, patting down my pizza sometimes. Like, it was overly greasy. I just
5: and people
9: hate
5: have, like,
9: greasy
5: looked at
9: foods.
5: Me weird for it. It's like, I'm what not about doing you? Nothing wrong.
6: Me, I think I go with Jeff here. I eat what I eat, you know what I'm saying?
8: Okay. Man, food is food.
5: So then the three of us agree. Okay, cool, yeah.
6: What about you, Raymond?
10: What?
6: How do you feel about overly greasy food?
7: I do not eat.
3: Thank you. Okay.
8: Topic switch. All right, yeah. Hold on, because my team was in here dissing my quarterback, and I ain't going for none of that. Because one, Jalen Hurts has always been in your team. Jalen Hurts has never lost.
5: Did he get hurt recently?
8: Jalen Hurts has never lost to the Texans, ever. Ever.
6: All right, guys, because this wasn't our topic.
3: Yes, this was not our topic. Jeff.
8: Have y'all been to a Super Bowl?
3: Jeff.
8: Yeah, exactly. Jalen Hurts has been to two.
3: Okay, the other topic was
6: Soko's business class.
3: What goes on in Soko's room? Let's talk
5: too
3: about
5: much.
3: That. A lot.
6: Yeah, we learn accounting, Microsoft platforms like Word, Excel, PowerPoint,
9: Canva,
5: OSHA, how to run businesses.
8: I find it funny how the class is called
3: money,
8: business administration and sports entertainment, and yet there's no sports or no entertainment in that.
6: We watch football every day.
3: There
6: Jeff.
3: Is entertainment.
5: No, but like, there's sports in it, and we've probably had one person come up to the
3: so that man
5: actually like talk about when we were doing that
6: Metacosh,
3: when we had
6: cards.
3: To pick up
8: that's Metacosh, remember?
9: That was fun with the baseball.
8: I joined base because I saw the sports entertainment part, and my mom saw the sports entertainment part, and it's like, oh, sports, we're going to put them with the sports.
5: Which makes sense.
8: It's a business class. It's just a business class.
3: I only joined it because I thought it was going to be a good chill class. No.
5: I mean, it is.
3: But it's still chill.
8: It's a comfy room, like very comfy.
5: Right. It's That's just why people be sleeping there.
3: It's just literally, because I know I'd be knocked out. What about you, Kyrie? How do you feel?
6: You know, Soko's class, my first year there, it was actually pretty chill. We're actually like...
4: Oh, yeah, he's like... All right. He's about to graduate. Oh,
6: chill. We're actually like learning stuff without like as much distractions. Yeah, we were learning. And it's definitely decreasing in efficiency over the years because the increase of football players and the distractions that they cause. But
4: I mean, like, aren't half of them graduating either this year or next year?
6: Yeah, this or next year, exactly. But I've been here for 3 years, so.
8: Now you
3: do
8: got a point with that.
6: Chill.
3: About to be a singer.
6: About to be.
3: I feel like Westinghouse could be a good school.
8: Westinghouse?
9: It needs better, like, students.
3: Yes, like.
8: I love Westinghouse.
6: Yeah, me personally, I don't think it's the students.
3: I mean.
8: I love Westinghouse.
3: I mean.
4: No, it absolutely is the students.
3: Sometimes it'll be some students who do dumb stuff, but Westinghouse.
8: That's school. School's going to have them kids who, like,
4: but
8: don't care.
4: But some schools are worse than others. That's the point we're trying to
3: make. But Westinghouse, I wouldn't send my little brother there, but. Right.
9: Yeah, no.
3: It's cool for me and stuff, like.
9: Okay, how about we all talk about, like. Like what kind of sports we like? What sports do we like?
6: At Westinghouse?
9: No, like or y'all in general. Like what sports do you like guys like?
8: Well, obviously I'm a football player, but if I were other than football, I ain't gonna lie, wrestling. I mess with wrestling. Wrestling's tough.
4: Yeah, I can say wrestling definitely. Well, sometimes there's like a lot of clips that I've seen that are just like really like, crazy.
6: Me personally, I love basketball.
8: I'll dunk on you, y'all. You,
6: what? Stop it! I'm not even
8: dunk
6: close.
8: On you. I'm going to dunk on you like I'm Shaq.
6: You could barely touch the net. But other than basketball, I really like volleyball, too.
7: My favorite sports are football, basketball, and wrestling.
3: Why?
7: Because it's fun to watch.
3: True. But it's like you get entertained back.
9: It's like competitive entertainment.
4: So. I would say like if we had to put them in order, for me personally, football can be interesting to watch, but it has to be like something crazy happening for it to be interesting. Other than that, it's just people running around with a ball.
3: Literally.
7: No, not back in the day, though.
4: That's what I'm saying. Like, back then, there was, like, right crazy now. Stuff going on.
7: Football, basketball,
8: wrestling. All right, Ramirez, football, basketball, and wrestling. Kyrie, top three sports right now.
6: My top three sports? I'm going to be biased. I'm not going to lie. I'm going to go basketball at number one, football at number two, and this is a hot take, but women's volleyball at number three.
8: Yeah, Sahara, what's your top three sports right now?
9: Wrestling, football. I don't know. I'll just go with basketball.
8: Other Sahara, what's your top three sports right now?
9: Other Sahara.
3: I like cheer, competition dance, and I'm just going to have to go with track because, let me just say this. Like, because, like, when you just be watching the Olympics, and, like, you'll just, like, just see everybody running the track.
4: That's just is very interesting.
3: Yes,
4: to watch.
3: Like, cause then you like, oh my gosh, like she's gonna win.
4: Yes, like,
3: but this is my top three.
6: Is there any specific events in track, or just like them running a 400
3: really
6: or
3: 100?
6: Cool. I'm saying like, what's their favorite like event?
3: Is that in track? We have to like throw the ball.
8: Yeah, that's
9: yeah,
8: track.
9: Yeah, yeah, this, yeah.
3: You have to do that and then jump
4: hurdles.
3: Mm-hmm. Yeah. Down to
8: tournament road. Top three sports right now.
4: Like she said, I would have to say dance. It doesn't matter what type of dance. I just love watching people dance. I also love dancing as well. Volleyball. I don't know what my third one would be, though. Because, like, throughout my life, I've played a lot of sports. Like, a lot of sports. So I'm going to just keep it with the top two.
3: Yeah, like, in my life, I only did, like, cheer and competition dance. Okay. Would you rather know what you're going to do in 10 years or... travel back, like in 10 years, travel back.
6: So it's either travel back 10 years or travel back.
3: Yeah, like which one would you rather do?
6: Yeah, I'm traveling back 10 years. I don't know.
8: Going pre-COVID. Me now and pre-COVID, like me right now in 2016, the world's blowing up.
4: What?
6: Okay. Yeah, Joe.
4: I have another question.
3: Okay.
4: If you could transform into an animal, like any animal, and be that animal for a full day, what animal would it be and why?
6: Think about it. Think about it. A blobfish. Not
3: like,
6: pee-pee.
3: What?
6: Like,
4: you know what? Never mind.
3: Where did that come from?
8: No, talk, Kyrie. I want to listen. Yeah. I want to hear this.
6: Like, they're deep in the sea, and they get eaten a lot. So, like.
4: Why would you want to get eaten?
6: It's only for a day, though. It's only for a day.
4: But what if you get eaten in that day? I'm talking as soon as you transform, 5 minutes later, you're already gone.
6: But, like, I want to come back the next day.
4: No. No.
6: Oh, all right, let me change my
8: answer. Did you say Roblox?
6: I'm thinking.
4: While you think, does someone else want to answer?
8: An eagle.
4: Of course. Go ahead and explain why.
8: Because the eagle is like, it's the top. It's on the top of the food chain for a reason.
6: No, it is.
4: It
6: not.
4: Also represents America. Do you really want to represent America?
8: Yeah, y'all.
3: Sahara, which animal would you pick to be for one day?
9: I will pick to be a, maybe like some sea life creature.
6: How you could breathe underwater type situation.
9: Probably. Yeah, like I would want to like discover the sea more and see what's like actually there.
4: You would like become the animal in order to understand
9: yeah,
4: it more.
9: Yeah.
4: That's pretty cool. Every person that's into the aquarium would absolutely do that.
3: I'll be a tiger or a lion. That. One of them. I'll be one of them. Because, like, I just want to explore the wildness, you know. Right. See how it feels to hunt, catch.
4: We got to keep our eyes on her. She's talking about hunting and catching. No. You got to remember, if you're a tiger, you're like, you hunt, but you also get hunted.
3: Okay, what about a cheetah?
4: They cheetah, still get hunted.
9: I was going to pick that.
4: You're faster, so.
8: Cheetahs are big house cats, for real, for real. Like, they're...
4: Really? Well, technically,
3: yeah.
8: No, like... No, like, every big cat other than cheetahs, like, cheetahs purr, they meow, they don't roar, none of that.
4: You're talking about, like...
8: Cheetahs, like, are, like, real life, just big house cats that run fast.
4: Yeah.
3: If I ever had a pet tiger or one of them, y'all know who I'll be just like? The Tiger King or Care Bear.
8: No, is that something y'all do? Girl. Like, would y'all get an exotic pet?
3: Yes.
4: It depends on what pet.
6: Probably, like...
8: Because, like, I'll raise a lion.
6: An axolotl.
8: Like a baby lion, I would raise that to an adult.
4: I could also imagine you having a monkey or a gorilla or something. And it would like sit on your shoulders and stuff.
3: Don't get what's the ones called? Chimps?
4: Chimpanzees?
3: Yes, don't get one of them.
8: Man, what? If I get a chimp, man, me and the chimp spending a block every day. You got a problem, come see the chimp about it. Because now chimps are like real life strong, like overly strong. A little too strong if you ask me.
10: Can I ask this question? Do you think 100 people could beat one gorilla?
8: If you had asked me that like 5 months ago, I would have told you the 100 people is. But
3: somebody, not.
8: Somebody told this to me, and it made me look at the situation different. 100 toddlers, are they beating you in a fight?
4: They can overwhelm you, but I don't think they can beat you.
6: Are we talking about average humans or like?
4: What type of human toddler are you talking about?
8: If there's 100 Aaron Donalds, man. I'm taking Aaron Donald.
6: Yeah,
8: that
6: like,
8: gorilla.
6: Like,
8: I ain't gonna lie.
6: He could bench like 500.
8: Yeah, 700. Like 500, 600 pounds. He's as strong as death. A wise man once said, it's only going to take two of him to beat one gorilla.
6: And he only needs
8: Yep. He only needs one to record. Yeah. You got a bald head. He's known as James Harrison. And honestly, I believe him. I believe him.
6: He sounded mighty confident.
8: Like, he might actually be able to beat a gorilla. And I wouldn't be surprised if he did.
9: What is the most important lesson you've learned so far in your life? Like, it really, really taught you something that you never do again.
3: Always be on game.
9: Oh, yeah.
3: Always be on game. That's what I was taught.
8: What that mean?
3: Like, always...
9: Being on P's and Q's. Like,
3: yes, like, always...
8: Oh, staying on point, I feel.
3: Yes, like, always be on point. Like, you know, sometimes you always have to be on point by the people that you're around with. I'm not saying their names, but they know who they is.
9: So, what about y'all, like...
8: All right, hold on.
6: Don't take drugs.
8: I'm not...
4: Obviously.
3: What about you, Raymare? What's the lesson that you learned? Like, the best lesson that you learned?
7: All of them.
4: That's what I was trying to say. Like, when you learn a lesson, as long as you've... Well, whenever you go through something, as long as you've learned the lesson from that, any of them could be the best lesson. You're learning from all of them.
9: Yeah, but, like, it would be better if you, like, describe what lesson, because it can make the topic more interesting.
4: I mean, true, yeah.
9: Will, like, share their own experiences and stuff like that.
3: Well, it looks like we're running out of time, listeners. Thank you for tuning in.
6: This was the Bulldog Bandits checking out here.
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14: We have students here from Pittsburgh Science and Technology Academy, known as SciTech here in Pittsburgh. They are going to be sharing poems today, courtesy of Ms. Wendy Moore, their teacher, who's here. Let's meet everybody who's here first, though, and talk a little bit about SciTech in general. Because SciTech is a magnet school, kids are from all different neighborhoods, so we'll be talking to about where everybody's from. And let's just go from left to right. We'll start with you. What's your name?
15: Namal.
14: And tell me a little bit about yourself, how old you are, where you're from.
15: I'm living currently in Carrick, and I'm 13 years old.
14: Excellent. And what grade are you? You're all in sixth, right?
15: Yes.
14: And any shout outs or anything?
15: Not really.
14: Can you tell me a bit about what SciTech is like? This is probably your first year there for all of you, I think.
15: Yeah.
14: What's it been like?
15: Well, at the beginning of the year, like, it was kind of new from a transition from elementary school to middle school. At first, it was extremely hard for me to get all my grades up. But then, now it's coming on to the third quarter, it's starting to get more easier and getting better into the routine.
14: I'm glad to hear that. I think it's pretty tough when you're starting sixth grade to begin with, let alone when it's a school as demanding as SciTech is. So you're in a good place. Where did you go to elementary school?
15: Grandview.
14: Okay. And let's say hello to the person who is right on your right. Lean up there a little bit so we can hear you. What's your name?
16: My name is Taj, and I'm 11 years old.
14: And Taj, what community do you live in?
16: I live in Knoxville.
14: And just out of curiosity, where was your elementary school?
16: It was Carmel.
14: And how's it been so far at SciTech?
16: It's been pretty easy considering how, like, the tests were when we really don't have any. The only hard part about it is that we have to, like, master every test we do and then all the prove it and things like that.
14: What's a prove it?
16: It's like the test, but instead of us, like, it's just we don't have to have a random grade. We have to get 10 out of 10 to pass it.
14: So if you miss something, do you need to make it up
16: and figure out? Yeah, you need to redo
14: it. Well, that's kind of good, right? Because you learn, people learn by making mistakes, I think. So if you mess something up, it's good to be able to figure out why, I guess. Has something been especially, you mentioned mastering things. Is there something you're proud of having mastered recently that sticks out?
16: Not really, because I mastered everything I tried to do, basically. So, yeah.
14: That's great. Well, I'm happy to meet you. And let's go right to the person who is next to you. And what's your name?
17: Kymir Edwards.
14: And tell me about yourself.
17: Well, I'm 11, and the elementary school I went to was Grandview. That's all.
14: How's SciTech been so far?
17: A wonderful, great experience. Really hard at sometimes.
14: How? What makes it hard sometimes?
17: Sometimes I don't keep up with my work, but then I try to do it and I get up with it.
14: You know, even as you get older, it's hard if you don't keep up. Suddenly you can feel like there's no way out. You know, you have so. I get a lot of phone calls that if I don't return my phone calls before I know it, I just don't know even where to start. I meant to ask both of you if you had anybody you wanted to give a shout out to or say hello to. Anybody?
17: Anna, Dante, Larry, and that's all.
14: I'm glad you know Larry, since that's my name, too. It's nice to meet you. We're going to be hearing poems from each of these students in a moment. Now, Ella got a shout out right away from her sister in Philly. Hello, Ella. How are you?
18: Good.
14: And where did you go to elementary school?
18: I went to Dilworth.
14: And you live on the north side, right? Mm-hmm. Did you play drums?
18: Well, yeah, I used to.
14: Everybody at Dilworth plays the drums. It's a school where drumming is a big part of the culture there. And I wanted to make sure, Kymir, you live in Beltsover, right? I didn't get a chance to ask you that. So how's SciTech been for you so far?
18: It's been good. Well, like, it gets hard at times, but I learned, like, correct my mistakes and get everything done.
14: And this idea of mastery of subjects, a lot of people might be surprised to hear somebody in sixth grade use a term like mastery. What does it mean to master something?
18: To, like, get it, like, done so it's all correct.
14: And then you're actually, and when we say to master something, what's one of those somethings? I just want people to understand the culture of your school. You're not just sort of checking things off a list. You're mastering, I guess, concepts.
18: Yeah, we learn to correct our mistakes.
14: Oh, that's a great thing. Any shout-outs in addition to Sarah?
18: No.
14: Great. Well, thank you for being here. And we have one more person to meet. What's your name?
19: Lucy.
14: Hi, Lucy. And where are you from?
19: East Liberty.
14: And what was your elementary school?
19: Montessori.
14: When you guys come, you must know probably most of the people in your class are people you've never met before. Would that be a fair thing to say? Or did you have a lot of Montessori friends that have come to?
19: Not many people from my old school went to SciTech, so it's a lot of new people.
14: I can imagine. Is it easy to make friends?
19: I don't know. I mean, it's middle school, so there's a lot of pressure to be, like, fit in some sort of, like, standard for people.
14: That happens. I can remember that like it was yesterday, starting for us it was seventh grade when it changed from elementary to middle school, and there's a lot of changes going on. Do you want to say hello to anybody who might be listening? Any shout-outs?
19: My mom wants me to shout her out over there. Hi, Mom.
14: I can barely see her, but is she over there? There she is. Well, I'm glad. So who can tell me about this poetry project and what you all did before we share poems? Can somebody explain what the challenge was or what the writing prompt was, if any?
17: Well, we had a poem that we picked ourselves. Then we had to make a write like that basically was like that poem in our own way. We wrote it our own way and had to explain it, explain each line, and that's basically what we did.
14: How interesting, because that, you know, even though you're going to SciTech, you need to learn English and you need, you know, you have language arts, but you're taking, at least from my perspective, you're sort of tinkering with a poem the same way that a scientist might tinker with something, right? To analyze it and even to not improve on it, but sort of take off from it and do something different. Was that kind of the way this came together? Mm-hmm. That sounds really neat. Well, who would like to share their poem first? I don't know if anybody, if you guys came up with an order. I think I think that Camir is all right. You look like you were ready. Are you first? Did I get your name? It's Camir, right?
18: No.
14: Camir?
18: I'm Ella.
14: Oh, Ella. Oh, gosh. I'm looking. I know that. I apologize. I apologize. I had my notes wrong. Where's Camir? Is there. And we've got it. Okay. I had you two flipped in my seating chart. Sorry about that. Tell me about what you wrote.
18: I wrote about bees. The original poem that I used was Fireflies, and I felt like since we had to change it, I used the bees. So,
14: do you want to share what you wrote?
18: Yeah. Honey, flowers are our parchment. Bees flitting, bees glimmering, shining into cooks, practicing baking, six-legged chefs of vanishing messages. Find biggest in flight, adding dabs of delight, singing the May mornings as if they're honeycombs, flickering bees, bees.
14: That's really nice. And maybe I should have had you share the original poem first. But can you read the original poem too? Do you not have that with you? That's okay. But you, I like you. That's really great. You picked another one. One of the lines I really liked was six-legged chefs. That really, it's fun to say, but it's really accurate in terms of describing them. Have you learned about beehives much?
18: No.
14: There's a lot to what bees end up doing. That's beautiful. Thank you. That was Ella. Who would like to go next? Are you set?
15: Mm-hmm.
14: Okay. Tell me about your poem.
15: So my poem was about mainly the same poem that she wrote, Fireflies. But instead of doing bees, I decided a Trojan because since I'm in a technology type of school and I love computers and all, I decided to do something that involves like hacking or something like that.
14: Okay, that's what you meant when you said Trojan, like a Trojan horse virus?
15: Yeah. Or, yes.
14: Okay, and this is Narnell.
15: Namel.
14: Or Namel. So if you get an email from him, be careful. You don't want to open it up. Might be a virus. let's hear what you wrote.
15: Dark, up all night, virus taking over, money and profit, then all vanished like doubts of money-hungry bugs taking all of your money. And it is extremely funny. We're Trojans, that's what we do. I'll keep my money away from the bank, I do. Money, money, so funny. Take, take, take. Make, make, make. Now there's no money from the Easter Bunny.
14: That was great. Absolutely terrific. Thank you.
15: You're welcome.
14: Who would like to go next? Okay. So now... now we have Chimere, who's right in front of me. Tell me about your poem.
17: Well, my original poem was the Book of Nonsense, and my poem is the Book of Niceness.
14: Okay, is that by Edward Lear, the
17: Yes.
14: Book of Nonsense? So you know what? That was my favorite book when I was a kid, and I still have it somewhere. I loved that book. I can't wait to hear what you wrote.
17: There was a grandma with lemonade, but the granddad yelled, "I want Kool-Aid." There was a girl with lots of shoes, but she always had bad hairdos. There was a granddad who took pills that lived high on that hill. There was a girl who lived in a den, but she didn't have any pins. There was a man who loved root beer floats, and he wanted a moat. There was an old man from Kentucky, and he loved rubber duckies.
14: I like that book a lot. How did you discover that book?
17: It was just a poem, and yeah. I liked it. I liked it the most out of all of them.
14: I'm glad. Well, you are a great writer. So let's see, Lucy or Taj, who's it going to be? Okay, Lucy's going to be next. Tell me about yours.
19: Well, I did the same as Namel and Ella's. I did the Fireflies one, and I liked it because it was short, so it was the hardest one to do, and it was like it had like a deeper meaning behind the poem.
14: Okay, whenever you're ready, let's hear what you wrote.
19: Darkness. Darkness is the ground we play on. Demons tormenting lost souls of the broken as they walk past, wondering if anyone will save them, hiding pain behind a smile. Tricksters of the brain, deeper thoughts within a simple mind, drowning in feeling, asking for help. Light. Light is the thing we fear most. Even monsters fear something. Something so overlooked. Something so simple it's scary.
14: Wow. You're a good writer. Do you really like to write?
19: I guess my mom likes to write. She went to school for writing. And when I was little, I used to write poems because I was bored all the time.
14: You're a very good writer. You all are. But that was such an intricate bit of writing. Thanks. And Tosh, tell me about what you did.
16: All right, so I also did Fireflies, but this time it's about an artist. Yeah, an artist.
14: Okay, and as you, let me adjust your mic to be sure we can hear you. These are all SciTech students at Pittsburgh SciTech, so there's a transducer inside of your microphone that you need to make move back and forth when you talk into it. And that's going to happen now, so we're all set, whenever you're ready.
16: All right. Artist man, artistic as he can, always putting on a show. The only time he can go is when he's doing one of his shows. Showing shipment and over treat, giving and getting as he goes. His pet monkey has a lot of luck, no one else can be his buck. Grabbing, going, getting a lot of cash, lighting up the night with his stash. painting, pitying other people, only certain people trust him. He still makes decent cash. Now he eats what other people give him. No one else can see him in the dust. Taking lights, he cannot be trusted with his might. His monkey very smart, always playing, dancing, sometimes even doing math questions.
14: You had a lot of alliteration in there. Did you guys notice that too? There were a lot of alliterative phrases. You guys are great. Is there anything else you'd like to tell me about your poems or about SciTech while we have a few more minutes left?
20: Oh, well, while we were reading our poems in the class, we had to memorize them instead of looking off the pages. So it was really hard to do that.
14: I would find that really hard, too. I don't like to memorize things.
15: Yeah, me either. I really don't like to memorize things, so our teacher gave us an option to make a video presentation. So my poem, I made a presentation, and I recorded it, and then I presented it to my class.
14: That had to be kind of fun. How long was the video that you ended up making?
15: I'll probably say about 3 or 4 minutes.
14: And how many minutes do you think it took you to make it? Probably more like hours, right?
15: Yeah, about 30 minutes.
14: Yeah.
15: Trying to figure out which the best way to record the video and everything.
14: Yeah, it can take a lot longer to do something recording it than it can be to just do it live, I think. Any other reflections about the experience you had doing this? No? Ella looked like she was going to say something. Anything else?
20: It was a fun experience that was very educational for all of us. That could help us in writing and understanding poems more.
14: It doesn't get much better than that. I'm really proud of all of you for sharing these on the radio with people who you haven't even met yet, you know, that are listening. And also for SciTech is not an easy school. You're challenged every day, so it's great. Tosh?
16: I got a late shout-out. Shout-out to my dad right there, sitting back there with the Pirates hat.
14: That would be the man with the big grin on his face because he's so proud of you.
16: My brother David and my mom at home. Yeah, my brother's asleep, so yeah. People not going to hear it. All right, yeah, so that's it.
14: Great. I have a question, one last question. Will you guys come back with more writing or maybe to tell me about an experiment you did or something you did in class? We'd love to have you come back. And if you're really interested, given your interest in science and technology, we'll tear some stuff apart here and show you how this stuff works, too. We would love to have you come back.
15: All right.
14: Thanks. Thanks to all of you for being here, and thanks to Dr. McCoy, your director at the school, and to Ms. Wendy Moore. Thank you for being with us. There, you have some of Pittsburgh Public Schools' finest. There are many wonderful students today representing Pittsburgh SciTech.
21: My name is Austin Malley. I am 9 years old. And I live in Venetia. The name of my story is The Adventures of Bobby Bookerman. Bobby Bookerman was a regular boy who loved to read. His friends call him Bookie because he loved to read so much. He liked to read books, magazines, cereal boxes, billboards, and posters. One day, Bobby went to the library to get some books. When he got to the library, Mrs. Marutz and Mrs. Olenek looked sad. "Why are you so sad?" asked Bobby. "Someone has been stealing and shredding our books," said Mrs. Marutz. Suddenly, Bobby thought of an idea. "I will hide behind the bookshelf and find out who is doing this." That night, Bobby went to the library and waited behind a bookshelf. Bobby brought his Nook along to finish reading his favorite book. Just then, Bobby heard a sound. He didn't know what it was. It wasn't a person. It wasn't an animal. It was a machine of some sort. It had an iPod for a head, a TV for a body, and remotes for arms and legs. Bobby threw his net on the machine. "Who are you and what are you doing here?" said Bobby.
22: "I'm Electro Man, and I'm here to destroy all of the library books," said Electro Man.
21: "Why are you doing this?" said Bobby.
22: I think books are boring and a waste of time. I think kids should just watch TV and play video games, said Electro Man.
21: I need to call the police. When I get back, I think I have something that will change your mind, said Bobby. When Bobby got back, he pulled out his Nook to show Electro Man.
22: Ha ha ha! I knew you played electronics. Let's play some Angry Birds, said Electro Man.
21: No, I'm reading a book on here. It looks like I'm playing a video game, but I'm reading. Do you want to see? Said Bobby. Bobby and Electro Man were reading together when the police came. The police had a hard time getting Electro Man away from the book. Electro Man thanked Bobby for showing him that books really are fun. The end.
0: 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Today in Propel Talk, we will be talking about the history of video games, new and old.
1: I'm going to start off with newer. Now, if we look at newer game consoles, you have the Xbox One, PS4, Wii U, and 3DS, and things like that. But there's a lot more accessories, such as headsets, a more of a customized controller, or a customized console that may have came with a game. And if we look at some of the older consoles, it was mainly just that was the game console. Those were the controllers you had to use. If we look at it, at first it was like cartridges and things like that. Now, ever since I think the PlayStation 1, they finally got the CD. And then they had the two controllers from the PlayStation 2.
2: My name is Kenton. I have a PS4 of my own. And I, like, play it a lot, and it, like, looks different from back in the day where you had, like, different stuff that you don't even know about. And online games, too, computer games, it evolved so much where it's, like, the graphics are crazy realistic. They look like human beings, but we don't see it's weird because we never lived back then. So that's why my mom always say she's so surprised, and she comes in the room when I'm playing something, and she be like, and I'm like, Mom, it's just a game. She said it looks so real. Don't know, but back in the day, she lived back then, so I guess she just knows that it evolved so much.
0: Years ago when they had like the Sega Genesis and the Atari, there was a lot of problems about it. And they started doing this thing where they would mod it to make it better and to make it more realistic, but it didn't help at all. But now, over the years, like you said, they had disc and things. If we could look into the future in 2028 or 2030, we would probably be just like your mother saying, wow, I never thought that that would happen, like new gaming systems and new things that's adding on to gaming.
2: Yeah, there's going to be like generations and generations saying that it's just going to evolve more.
1: Every time I've played my Xbox, I've realized the graphic change because I actually researched a lot of old consoles. I watched like top 10 videos or just looking at the evolution of games. Like, look at a game like WWE. It's been out ever since the 80s where it was just, you know, it was real pixelated. Whenever you would do a move, it was just that one move. And now we look up as in WWE 2K16, where it's a lot more realistic. There's a lot more for you to do. The 2K series, it's been out ever since 1999, and you see the graphic change throughout that, so all the years that it's been out.
0: The graphics also have gotten a lot better. But as we can see, there's still a lot of work that needs to be done on some graphics. Like, for instance, we were talking today in the summer camp about the Xbox, and one of the games that they have for the Xbox, the graphics aren't as good as it would be on other consoles. Like, say, for instance, the PlayStation. But still, a lot of other consoles need some work on it.
2: From a game standpoint, you just want to have fun. But nowadays, you really care now. The graphics has to be good or you won't play it, you know. I would like to say my brother Carlos is right here, and he knows a lot about Mario and that stuff in the history. Would you like to talk, Carlos?
23: So over the years of Mario, I think they were good so far, but the only reason that they needed to change was like Hotel Mario back then. It was like a puzzle game made from Sony Pictures. And I really didn't like it because it was just like the cutscenes were just a little bit weird. Like, it didn't really bring out the Mario franchise.
0: They used to call it Jumpman, and they didn't really have a name for Mario. And it's interesting how the first Mario game, like you said, it was very boring because it was a puzzle game because you had to defeat Donkey Kong. And it was pretty hard and frustrating to do so. But then after that, it changed over the years, and it got better, and there was more worlds, and there was more things to do. And now you see it on, like, E3 or E4, and you see it in all these gaming conventions and being getting so much money from the creator.
1: What's crazy about Mario is that it's not just that we're gonna go rescue Princess Peach. One thing I liked about Mario was the racing game, the Mario Kart. I didn't necessarily play the regular game, but I really liked Mario Kart.
5: Yeah.
1: It's actually fun to play now.
7: Hi, my name is Destiny, and I have some cool facts about Minecraft. You could build whatever you want, roller coasters, restaurants, houses. I used to watch my brother Dorian play Minecraft. He would build, like, roller coasters and houses that were really big. He taught me how to use certain things and how to build things. Like, I learned how to build a couch out of stairs because I used to just use blocks. It would be too big. I want to learn how to be patient on the game because sometimes I just give up. Whenever I'm in the middle of doing something, I just give up.
1: I do actually play Minecraft, but, you know, if I add on to it, if we look at Minecraft now, we have on the Pocket Edition, they now added Realms, which is connected to your Xbox profile. And then on, you know, the console version, we now have the fighting mode from the PC version, like the Hunger Games mode, with the start of 3 maps. And, you know, then we look at it again as before, the Pocket Edition was just updates. Now you can now buy skin packs. You can now buy the texture packs that are already on it. Minecraft, it's actually been told that it helps creativity and things like that. And plus, it's a really good way to burn time, whether it be before you forgot to go somewhere or you have it on your phone and you're about to get on a plane, anything like that, or on long car rides, because then you have a time to think about what you're going to do. You wanted to get done.
0: Okay, so now we're going to switch up the topic to the history of video games and old video games. I have a couple of video game facts, and if you guys want to just get into the conversation, you can if you want to. The games that started it all, like the Atari and the Sega Genesis and also the SNK Neo Geo, things like that, really started the spark for games and modding games and game cartridges. The Sega Dreamcast was the first console to implement online game play over a phone line, calling the system SegaNet, which is really good because it's the first console to play online games. And we think now, like for instance for Xbox Live and how to connect with our friends, it would be pretty boring to play a game without having your friends to play with you. Not with all games, but in a perspective for some gamers. Also, things like the Atari, one of the best-selling console products in the world when it first came out. And there was games, like the first game was Pong. Pong was one of the first games to be created, very back in the day, for consoles. And there was a lot of problems to it because, of course, video games was just advancing. Things like you had to have your TV, it came with a sheet. There was like this kind of plastic cover-up that you have that makes the pixels come more to life and also makes the game better. But also, if you wanted to, say for instance, you wanted to turn back to a regular TV, there would still be that little ball going up and down. But changes like that made changes for the game developers to fix things like that and problems.
8: That's been Propel Talk. Thanks for listening.
0: And also, stay tuned for Propel Talk number 3. We'll be talking more about the history of video games and also some more exciting topics. So thank you for listening.
8: Thank you. Peace.

0: Youth Express microphones were rolling as Pittsburgh's environmental charter school students read original poetry to their peers on March 20th, 2015. Without further ado, fifth grade poets from ECS.
1: My name is Lucha. I wrote this poem about discrimination, and it's called Why Do They Do This? They were walking down the street holding hands, two men, love stronger than bound rope, stronger than love itself. A hateful stranger who needs a hand to hold holds a gun instead. Hear vicious words escape from a sputtering mouth. Fear fills hearts, and the cries from all the empty spaces. Society has picked the flower they have become. They wonder, why do they do this? He, who is born with legs not like the others, he goes to sleep at night and hears the echoes of the cruel words from the towering people above him. Was in shock for 2 days when someone dared to tell him, get up and walk. He wonders, why do they do this? She was born into a society that's

0: He wonders, why do they do this? We will make it through the dark tunnel with every girl that sits in her room sobbing because she isn't allowed to be on the football team. There is a boy who wishes he could paint his nails without getting taunted until he can't take it. We can take it. We can be as strong as lions. Our roar can be as loud as a bear. We have to tell ourselves we are not alone. The world will never be perfect. There is no light without dark. But why am I, as a 10-year-old, trying to make a difference? While adults see these problems barreling through our world like a runaway train, why don't they see? Sticks and stones may break our bones. Words will always hurt us. I wonder, why does society do this? Please ask yourself, why does society do this?
1: My name is Aiden. I wrote a poem about bullying. It's called Bullied, and my type of poem is quatrain, so I rhyme things.
2: Okay, why are they always so unfair? Sometimes they say I'm as big as a bear. Inside I feel dead, I feel like I'm made up of threads.
1: Tears went down my eyes, it's as bad as being told a thousand lies. I think it's so unfair. Crash, they threw me into a chair.
2: Why do the teachers not see they have been bullying me? I have been trying to flee, but they keep on bullying me.
1: Their fists pound me like hell. This is why I always fail. I don't understand why. They don't understand why I always try to lie.
2: Being bullied gives me headaches. My parents think I'm trying to fake. It also gives me stomach pains. Why do they bully me?
1: Now I am on the bus. They are still bullying us. They act like I am 3. Why do they do this to me?
2: Finally, I'm at home. Now I am free to roam. Even though I am still alone, what is the reason they bully us?
3: I'm Charlie Joe. I wrote a poem about hunger. It's called I'm Hungry. I'm hungry. Goldfish again. The salty supercalifragilistic XBL nasty. I love goldfish. It's food for my stomach. I can't wait till I get home for a snack. Can't wait till school tomorrow. Breakfast. Snow day. Hooray. Snowboarding. The hunger will eat me up today. No nasty school food. No breakfast or lunch. I'm hungry. Making warm oatmeal. The wind howls through my empty cupboards. I wish I had some more food. I wish I had some food to fill this emptiness. I can't focus on my work. I only eat a bowl of cereal for breakfast. I can't do any work. The hunger of no breakfast is eating me up. I hope we don't have mushy Brussels sprouts. I can't wait for some warm lunch. I'm like this stew. The meat looks out at me. I love stew, warm and scrumptious. The silverware has tiny circles on them. Disgusting. I have to eat with my hands. Where is the butter for my small soggy scone? Even stale bread would help. I'm hungry.
4: Hi, my name is Ellie. I wrote a poem about bullying. It's called Don't Ever Change. All it takes is one word. That one word can let the pain flow in. Stupid, ugly, fat. It's not like we choose how we look. Life is funny in a way. No matter how hard you try, you can't escape how you feel. What makes us odd? Is it because we don't look like you? The pain and words tug at you, pulling you towards sadness. Are they right? Am I weird? Am I different? Maybe I can melt into nothingness. Maybe one day their burning words will melt me. Why not? The burning sun melts the snow. Someday we will wake up, and the things we like about ourselves, like being smart, are the things they so often punish us for. It'll be the thing that destroys us. I can hear them whisper my name, pointing out my flaws. I can see them laugh through my clouded vision. I used to be proud of who I am. Now, I don't know who I am anymore. The girl that used to be me, the smart, independent, strong person that I was, she is now lost in oceans of sorrow, streams of tears, and she no longer knows where her body is. And while she searches, this scared, worried, self-conscious shadow of a person is taking over. But the sad thing is, this sickening shadow of shame, this is that girl. I liked being silly and nerdy and anything I wanted to be. She flew higher than any bird. She dreamed bigger than anything ever imagined. She grew into a tree of a person till someone chopped her down. And as I fell, my heart hit my

0: stomach as it pitted. How can someone like you love who you are? You're so weird. They are the people letting this person in. And my proud self hid, till someone opened up a window to something new. This special someone, this new eye-opener, showed the lost girl her way home. They don't care about my flaws. All they can see are my good points. Freaks. Well, if being me is being a freak, then sure, I am a freak. Sure, I'm different, but I think it'd be a pity to be like everyone else. If I acted like everyone else, if I wanted to be like everyone else, the world would be boring, bland, and burnt out of diversity. I'm not gonna pretend their words don't hurt, but I'm not gonna change, not for them, not for anyone.
1: My name is Alex.
2: My name is Zion. We wrote a poem about bullying on appearance.
1: And it's called Deserted.
2: People's words tear through me like a chainsaw. One word tears through me faster than others.
1: Too chubby.
2: Too black.
1: I pretend not to care, but deep feelings jumble inside.
2: The people who died for change have not gotten what they deserve in return.
1: My heart pounds like angry drums and I sigh.
2: My stomach twists, turns, and tumbles as I look at my screen.
1: Perfect people, perfect lies, I always let it get in my mind.
2: I look at Photoshop and billboards knowing that's not truly who they are.
1: Does life change? Do I change?
2: Do appearances change? Do I change?
1: I wish. I look around and the laughter starts, loud.
2: I look around, I feel unsafe, scared.
1: Their words pierce through my soul, crushing it, but then I come back to life.
2: Their words are sharp pieces of glass tearing through me, but then I come back to reality.
1: Pictures, pictures, aren't you pretty or not?
2: Do you have to show off that you're beautiful?
1: How about my smile? I like it, just not the rest of me.
2: I understand that you love yourself, but why don't you love me? What's wrong with me?
1: We humans create categories about ourselves and how we look.
2: Black people are labeled the bad people when we're the same as you.
1: Black, white, fat, skinny, look shouldn't matter in my world or in yours.
2: You judge me, I don't judge you. Apparently I just choose not to.
1: Childhood fun, not dangerous. We have to be friends then, but it's different now.
2: Now we're enemies because of my appearance being judged by your hatefulness.
1: I always thought I knew the difference between good and bad. No, I don't always remember.
2: Do you ever remember the greatness of the way you treated me? I can't remember. I look in the mirror and I wish I always saw beauty. You look into my eyes, but you don't look deep enough.
3: Hi, my name is Dewey. I wrote a poem about racism, and I didn't have a title. The smell of festival food fills my nostrils as I play a game. My gaze drifts over to the crowd of African-American people standing at the entrance to the church carnival, police officers blocking their way, as a white man and his daughter walk happily past. My smile melts away at the sight. The happiness in my head replaced with the roaring beast called anger. I point it out to my mother when I see her friends in our crowd. This is unfair. This is horrible. We walk down to them. We take them by the wrists. Through gritted teeth, we say, they're with us. The men in blue protest, but we rush past anyway, looking ahead to the bright lights of the carnival, not looking back to the hate. We helped what we could, but still have the anger and unfairness. I try to let my smile mask it, my thoughts still wander back to the people. After all, how could I ignore what's right in front of me? The majority fails to see what the minority faces nearly every day. They face the cheering crowds. The divide is gone, they say, failing to see the show that at this rate will never end. Of two races at once, you can change. And rise up above the crowd. You can end the so-called never-ending show. We must rise and end this battle, united. We will not succeed if we are divided.
4: My name is Beth, and my poem is about homelessness, and it's called Tears. The tears were down my blushing cheeks, burning like fire and making a mark. Why do I not care? I'm young, scared, and alone. Yet, I'm left here to die alone. My black hoodie and ripped pants, made me look like a wild animal. I look out into the bright highway, busy buses blow horns at me. My sign implicated with the old Sharpie. In need. Anything helps. No one cares. Sweeping sad memories say stop and stare. Their cold eyes make me shiver in the cold afternoon. I'm scared. I have no home to go to, no loved ones. They don't give me food or money is because I look like an outlaw. People's faces are like stone, leaving me alone to fight the bitter pain of my cold life, ignoring me for the better good. The beaming sun slowly drifted. The cold and horrible night swallowed me whole, petrified in the frozen blackness. A journey through past and future I picture in my mind. Right now, no one cares. I sit around waiting for time to pass, knowing no one could replace love. Surrounded by bad decisions I can make. Many people, many hopes. You ain't got no money, you ain't got no job. I did not foresee so much issues. Everyone's staring. I say I only have $2. They look at me with much shame. My nostrils flare as I smell a nearby restaurant down the road. Then, a drop of water hit my face. I'm back in reality. I woke up on who's there, and realize I'm awake. The question in my mind, if love is all life, then why am I living? A family passed, but then a miracle happened. The sun shined brighter. Are you homeless, little kid asked. There's a shelter. I looked at her eyes and see a fainted sign. I cried with tears, tears of joy. My dream of a new life was crazy, but ended up coming true. But then the sun rose. I look at my new home and feel reborn again. Thank you.
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6: My name is Cameron. My poem is about bullying. Bullying is a thing you get hurt in, physically or with feeling. There are always these two things, but sometimes these three things. The victim, the antagonizer, and sometimes the bystander. The victim is the one getting bullied, the antagonizer is the one bullying, and sometimes there's a bystander, the one watching it all happen. Think of the antagonizer and the victim as a lion and a mouse. The lion, a big, strong, and powerful, but the mouse weak, small, and fragile, a rodent. When the antagonizer notices the bystander, the one soaking it all in, there should only be two sides of this story, but now there is three. The antagonizer notices a bystander. Then the antagonizer is done for. The antagonizer is brought down and the victim gets justice. So that's kind of how it all works.
7: My name's Milena, and I wrote a poem about bullying. I am puddles next to the oceans, oceans of my rolling tears, tears because of the ripping bullies, bullies because I do not fit in with the others, others who cheat, lie, and steal the kindness from caring hearts, hearts of loving warmth. Warmth like fire seeps through the bully's eyes, eyes full of resentment and terrible hatred, hatred that drives me back into the corners, corners where I was bullied when all of a sudden, no, cry children, children with strong smiles. Smiles for me, me is the part they hate. Hate with their destructive taunts, taunts of searing insults. Insults full of pain. Pain is gone as the two kids come to my aid. Aid full of joy as we leave the bully. Bully never wanted to be friends. Friends do not turn their backs on friends. Friends we are not because we are I and they. Friends who saved me but left me like they left the bully, so we shall never be friends. Friends do not hate friends. Friends do not let me be destroyed. Destroyed, upset, sad, angry, and dead. Dead is my peace, and dead is my world, and dead is my love, and dead is the sun that has faded. Faded are the lights, and dimmed is the taste of sadness, but a new girl comes. Comes a student like me. Me is the part they hate, like the dinner on their plate. Plate of the children they eat with their anger. Anger of sorrow. Sorrow is beyond me. Me is what they hate. Hate is not what the new girl does. Does she befriend me? Me is what they hate. Hate is what she hates. Hates them. Them is what we hate. Hate is beyond us. Us are two friends overcoming the strains. Strains holding us back from being friends. Friends we are not because the others like her more. More than me, more than bullying. Bullying is the pocket that holds the key to friendship. Friendship is hidden beneath the prison, so those not worthy shall lack it. It is the awful feeling of rejection. Rejection from teams, from love, from family. Family is hidden with my tears as the little kids come to play. Play controlled by the big kids, kids who run the school. School where they come out to laugh. About freedom and humor I will never understand. Understand is what the bullies do not like. Like is what I do, with joy. Joy rushes as a small child comes up to me. Me is what they hate. I'm the big eighth grade kid. Kid and kid, eye and eye, hand in hands. Hands me a ball. Ball, you want to play? Play with a first grader with a ball. Ball that smelled like something dirt dying was so dirty. Dirty feet, dirty hands. Hands that were offered to me. Me is what they hate. Hate is what I do not. Not ball, but talk. Talk we did. Did we become friends? Friends understand love. Love friends. Friends give. Give to friends. Friends care. Care about friends. Friends are always nice. Nice as this girl. Girl and I are friends now. Thank you.
8: My name is Zach. That's Finn, and we wrote a poem about homelessness, and it's called Homelessness.
0: Yeah.
9: I never want to get out of bed in the morning. Staying warm for the night is always a challenge.
10: Finally, I get out of bed and put on my clothes.
9: I imagine clothing warm and dry.
10: I go outside and wonder what it would be like without a coat.
9: I hopefully wonder what it would be like to have a warm, furry coat.
10: See a man looking as on my way to work, I wish it was the weekend.
9: I wish I had money to provide for myself.
10: I see a man looking as dirty as a rat sitting on the cold, wet, snow-covered sidewalk.
9: There's a man striding across the wet, gleaming sidewalk.
10: He asks me for money.
9: The man walks by me like I'm invisible.
10: I walk the rest of the way in silence.
9: I sit alone on the freezing, snowy concrete while the cold attacks my skin.
10: Work is stressful. I can't wait until my lunch break.
9: Sitting here is pointless. I wish I had something to do.
10: The boredom is killing me.
9: The cold and hunger are beating me down.
10: Finally, lunch has come. I step outside and the cold runs up my spine.
9: A large gust of wind blows by me and I pick up my thin, ragged blanket.
10: I have a quick lunch and go back, whoosh, as the wind blows the door shut.
9: I see the dim light of lighter and the horrible stench of burning cigarettes fills the polluted air.
10: I have a quick lunch and go back to my boring job.
9: I sadly sit on the vast, dirty sidewalk and think of a filling lunch.
10: I can't wait for this day to be over. On my way home, I see the man on the sidewalk again.
9: A man with a clean black suit and tie walks by me.
10: He asks me for money again, so I ignore him and keep on walking.
9: Why do you do that, I ask. It's not my fault I live this way, but he keeps on walking like I don't exist. Thank you.
11: My name is Molly, and I wrote a poem about discrimination. It's called Why Am I Afraid? Have you ever been with a monster hide where the wood always creaks beneath you, where the lockers end, where the sun doesn't shine? My feet hold tight as I slowly move forward. Why am I afraid? I tell myself differently, but the laughs lead me back where I belong. My food turns into an ocean of salty tears as I plunge back to the lunchroom. Then the smell of hate pushes me back out towards the lockers. It's not you who I love, but you spill a storm on my ocean of tears. I thought I would be free from the box locked with chains. Why am I afraid? It's just a bunch of kids. Sitting there, becoming one of them, I realize it's not the real me. The things we talk about are this arrow shot at others through the battlefield. I realize that this is not the real me. Why am I afraid? I'm special. Okay. Like everyone else, I'm talented, passionate, and beautiful. Why am I afraid? Love is a gift given only to the brave. Why do we use it as an excuse to discriminate others? I was picked because I deserve love. Why am I afraid? Love comes in many shapes, sizes, and colors. It's just the real me. Why am I afraid? Love is the most powerful force given us to cherish. Why can't we have our own love? Why are we afraid? If I were to hold your hand, would you laugh at me? Would you point your finger up to me and laugh hysterically? This is what it's come to. That's why we're afraid. Thank you.
12: My name is Issa, and I wrote a poem about Muslims. Muslims, misjudged people, practice good behavior, sad like a mother who lost a child. Human, Muslims, misunderstood people, helpful to others, misunderstood like the language of animals. Religion, Muslims, portrayed unfairly, kind, honest, polite, their good side ignored like half-rotten apples. People, Muslims, shown violently, friendly, loving, peaceful, pictured like we're the most dangerous people in the world, misrepresented. Muslims, shadowed images, pushed around badly. Because of the media, people see us as cruel, evil, terrorists, lepers. Muslims, opinions unheard, 1.6 billion voices. We have been silenced, struggling. 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
13: Hi, my name is Quinn, and I wrote my poem about homelessness, and it's called Same. I am but a homeless man who wanders the streets alone. My stomach aches like a crumpled piece of paper, grumble. Every step I take, I weaken. 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I ask for money. They look at me like I am deformed. I stare into a deli shop. I see them shoving their faces with pizza and hoagies. Oh, how I envy them. I ask for the rest of their sandwich. They give it to me in delight. I choke it down so fast, I'm not sure I tasted it. I go to the bridge to get some shelter. It feels like that sandwich was better than a four-course Italian dinner. I see a drizzle of rain. The rain starts to rush down faster than the Ohio River. As I doze off, I wonder if it will be my last night. I wake up. I see people walking down the street. They're going to a football game. I go down to Heinz Field to ask for money. One man says to me, "Buzz off, creep. I am the same as you. I walk the streets like you. I see the same things as you. I am a man like you." Thank you.
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14: 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I am in ninth grade at Montour High School, and you're listening to Youth Express. 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
1: What's up, man? It's Carolina and Tati. About to shock y'all. Something y'all never heard before. 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
2: Hello, my name is Styx. I am a 12th grader at City High. I'm currently 18. You are listening to a artist statement recorded at the Youth Media Center at SLB Radio. I'm going to be making an art piece for LEAP, which is a thing at CMU that is connected with City High and now currently a few other schools. I'm just going to go off script a little bit. I think everybody should feel like they can create something, and like everyone should have the feeling they can make something, even if it's not art. I feel like everyone should have the feeling that they are allowed to make art, or they can make art, because everyone can make art. Not all art has to be good. It could be pretty bad sometimes. Some of the best art could be considered the worst art, you know. I'm inspired by Frida Kahlo, the show Space Ghost, Coast to Coast, and Mystery Science Theater 300. None of those things are really connected, but I feel like they're all really easy to tell that someone went, hey, I want to make a thing. And then they did it, and that's what it is. That's what you get in. If anyone's listening to this, please watch Space Ghost, Coast to Coast, because I dressed up like Moltar for Halloween and no one knew what I was. Although that is most of my Halloween costumes, but it's a good show. You should watch it. It's fun. They interviewed talking heads, I think. I want other people to be empowered by my art. That would be the highest honor, to have someone be like, hey, I really like this thing, and it's a thing I made. I also, as an artist, I would love if something I made was turned into a children's theater project. I would love to see a bunch of children reenact something I made for fun. I think it would be funny and fun to watch. I don't really know what my project is going to look like right now, but I know I want it to be interactive. I just thought of an idea that could relate to what I'm doing right now, which is a podcast or a radio show that's called Nerd Out, where basically it's just a bunch of people calling in to just yap about a thing they love. And no matter how weird it is and no matter how strange it is, just you get to talk about whatever you want. I might actually do that now that I'm talking about it. That sounds like a lot of fun. Oh, also my pronouns are they, them. I forgot to do that. And final words from me. Be punk, be yourself. Bye.
3: Hello, my name is Zara, and I'm a 12th grade student at City Charter High School. You are listening to an artist statement recorded at the Youth Media Center at SLB Radio. The piece I will be discussing is for the Leadership Excellence Access and Persistence Program's End of Year Showcase. I am an artist who uses art as an emotional outlet or as a diary. I want to get better in drawing and sculpture and all other media that I can get my hands on to teach others to use art in a way similar to the way I use it, in a way that you can barf up all your feelings and make them something tangible. Some of my inspirations are Louis Wayne, famous for drawing all sorts of psychedelic style cats, big on cats, old comics, cartoons, indie animation, graffiti art are all very big inspirations because they are all very raw and focusing on representation and putting yourself out there. For my purpose and audience, I'd say I want this to reach anyone who can see themselves in me or sees me as someone similar to them or as an inspiration. I want to throw my feelings out there completely raw and disturbing and messy and just real. I want people to relate to and question and analyze and kind of be like shocked or disturbed by my art. One of my favorite quotes is, art is meant to comfort the disturbed and disturb the comfortable. Visualizing my final project, I feel like it's going to be much different than last year. Last year was definitely influenced by my family and my identity on a geographical sense. I did my project about how being Palestinian has affected my life. But this year, I think I want to do it about me and not who I am in the sense that who, like, how the world describes me. I want to do me from the inside out. I want it to be as raw and messy and confusing and kind of ugly, like, as my sketchbooks can be sometimes. I don't want it to be made for anyone else. I want it to be made for me, and I want it to be something that I'm putting myself out there and people can interpret it how they will, but I'm not going to make something easily digestible. I want it to be a challenge. That's all for me, and that was my artist statement.
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5: Luca,
6: Lily,
7: Gianna,
8: Aria,
9: and Whitney.
4: We're students from the Upper St. Clair High School, and we're here to talk about our school and ourselves.
5: There's this really awesome club called Montage Club. And basically, artists, you know, if you're into photography, if you're into painting, into pottery, you're able to share your work and get it out there to the community. I share my photography whenever I can. It's a great way to get your name out there and open up any doors and opportunities for your art in the future.
7: I think another important event coming up is the blood drive that we do. It's on Friday, and we try to get a lot of volunteers to donate their blood so that we can go save some lives. And yeah, and there's a lot of volunteers through the National Honor Society, and yeah, I think that's a good event.
4: Another event that I think is very important is Youthon. It's closer to the end of the year. It's in May, and it's kind of a nice way to wrap up all school events. It's school-wide and for all grades, and it supports childhood cancers. It's very fun overnight event. All the students come, you get a t-shirt, you get food, you get to play fun games and spend time with everybody. So I think that's a good event that we should advertise.
10: I haven't been going to the school very long, but the amount of clubs, I think, is very unique to our school. We have an event called Rush where we all go around the field and there's all these different stands. And it's very interesting because there's so many communities you can join. And if you're interested in anything, you can find a club for it. And I mean, you can sign up for how many you want. And as the year goes on, you decide which ones you want to participate in. And I think that is something that really highlights the community in our school.
4: With that said, I think there's about 120 different clubs. But if there's a club that isn't for you or there's something that you want to create, it's very easy to do so. So there's many options.
7: Someone who deserves a shout-out at our school is bus driver Ray. He got us here safe. He gets everyone in all grades home safe and to school safe. So, yeah, he's awesome. And he always has little treats for all the kids coming on and off the bus. So,
4: for Youth Express, this is Gianna.
5: Luca.
6: Lily.
7: Gianna.
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11: My name is Dominic. I am in second grade at the Environmental Charter School in Pittsburgh, Pennsylvania. Expensive food makes me concerned about the future of the world. Here's why. Did you know more than 37 million Americans are now being served by food banks? Instead of expensive food, I wish people would make food cheaper. When food is too expensive, people can't buy it. For example, when watermelon is $5 and you have $2, you can't buy it. When food is too expensive, you can't afford healthy food, and you have to buy fast food. People make unhealthy food choices. Then they can't afford healthy food. For being expensive impacts me, impacts all of us, and I think we can work together to make the world a better place. This is Dom from the Environmental Charter School, second grade persuaders.
12: Hi, my name is Grace, and I'm a 12th grade student at City Charter High School. You are listening to an artist statement recorded in the Youth Media Center at SLB Radio. The piece I will be discussing is for LEAP, which stands for Leadership, Excellence, Access, and Persistent Programs End of the Year Showcase. As an artist, what makes me want to be part of this program or just be creative in general is just I feel like whenever I create, it's for emotion, and sometimes it's also not. It's definitely diverse. I feel like as an artist, you don't have to be visually appealing to everybody to mean something. Usually people create to send a message, and sometimes people create just so they can feel something, so they can be creative. I just think that the program I'm attending, LEAP, it basically helps you tell a story, which I feel like, as I said, art helps with. LEAP basically just teaches us different ways that people have shared their stories and how those stories may have been hidden throughout the years and how we can express them, like, publicly. How we can spread the word about important issues. Artists that inspires me to create is practically any artist out there. I feel like any artist on the internet specifically, because the internet's everywhere, you can't really escape it. I think they all inspire me, especially ones that are just around my age, because it gives me a perspective that they have grown differently than me. They had their own life where they had learned different techniques and stuff. And me seeing that, it just feels like we're all completely unique, different, and different people. Especially, I feel like artists that base their whole entire, like, channel or account to give tutorials to people, that means a lot to me. That can inspire practically any artist, because they're able to practice based off of somebody else's directions alone. I think when I was younger, I was definitely helped a lot by artists on the internet that offer tutorials because they want to help people. And I think besides artists that are out there to create tutorials, I think music artists, poets are also like inspirations to anybody, especially me. Any artist that I think is on my playlist overall inspires me, because whenever I listen to music, I'll be like wanting to draw all of a sudden. And that can also not just be restricted to music alone, or paintings, drawings. It can also be just movies or TV shows, because that itself is art. They tell stories in their own way. And I usually just feel like I want to just draw whatever I feel whenever I watch something, too. Thoughts, feelings, or memories that I want to invoke in this piece for myself and the audience is a crazy question. I think because of recent matters that are kind of spreading popularity, and this just came to mind to me at first, I'm speaking out personally against AI and AI art, because artificial intelligence is hard to escape today in a world where a lot of companies don't want to waste their money on real artists and think it's a lot easier and cheaper to just have AI do the work for them, because I don't know, they just think it's a better part for their business. But obviously, I don't agree with that, because AI, it does grow, but it only grows because of us entirely. It grows because of humans that it's taking from. And so eventually, if AI ever comes to a point where no artists are allowed to be able to work because AI had just taken over, it can't really grow anymore, because there's no new art to consume to develop more. It just feels like a theme where a lot of people remain unappreciated until the last second. It's like in every movie out there, somebody that will be like a martyr, they're the one that speaks for everybody, and they're right the whole time, but nobody believes them until the very end. I feel like that's what the situation is. The other day, I saw a Verizon advertisement, and it was on TV. So usually when you see something on TV, you believe that it's fully developed, it's professional, but to my dismay, it was obviously artificial intelligence, it's AI, and it made me clearly disappointed. As somebody who doesn't use Verizon, but
6: I also use my own network provider. I feel like if it comes to a point where almost everything that I've used and supported by myself, because it doesn't use AI, it eventually does use AI, I wouldn't know where to go from there, because it doesn't like feel natural. Because in artists, you can tell that they put time and effort and they care about what they do, because they obviously worked hard for it in the first place. It's just whenever I see people disagree saying that AI is better and it's better developed and more creative, I just want them to like wonder, where is this AI getting its stuff from in the first place? I don't think it'd be anything without the artist today. My final product, when I'm imagining it currently, I just want it to invoke AI before. AI before it developed how it is now and how it's tried to perfect itself, I feel like I'd want to create a piece that's mainly imperfection, because while humans are imperfect and they are prone to having their mistakes, they are able to grow and also notice their mistake quickly. Because in AI, they won't care because they're a freaking robot. They won't automatically notice their mistakes unless they're prompted to make a whole new art piece entirely. But when you're somebody who draws and you look back at your old art, for me personally, I'll just want to redraw it and see how much I've grown. But as an artificial intelligence, as AI, you'll just have a whole new prompt entirely. It won't be the same thing as you had before, because it's a completely new art style that it stole from. I imagine that when I'd create it, it'd have not realistic features, like three eyes, noses merging into each other, hands merging into each other, an extra hand, an extra finger, because it's obvious right now to tell that it's AI. But I feel like in the future, it's going to be harder. But I just wanted to pick a piece where it was like, you could clearly tell that it's AI and that it won't be as perfect as a human's imperfection. As I said here, to get very specific, I just said that they steal from others, like I said earlier, because AI literally won't be anything. It's artificial. That means it's artificially stealing art. So in the future, there is a point where it won't be able to have new pieces to steal from. Because, like mentioned, companies think that it's cheaper to steal from these people. So obviously, a lot more companies are going to jump on the bandwagon, and so these artists won't be getting paid because they won't be getting hired. So then there just won't be anywhere to steal from. So all the movies, all the TV shows, I've been seeing actors that are having AI, and it'd be a young, beautiful AI woman. And so obviously a lot of companies want old and youthful actors, so they'd pick that over anybody else any day, I'd assume. So it just feels like it's starting to become everywhere, and I just wanted to invoke a piece where you can tell that it's starting to grow everywhere. And just because it's starting to spread doesn't mean it's good at all. In conclusion, I just feel like as an artist, watching AI spread everywhere is really starting to hurt me, because I know how much emotion can be put into something just for it to get stolen in the first place. I really hope that this future realizes how much it's starting to ruin the environment just for a couple of cuts on the money.
8: My name is Jacquees, and I am a 12th grade student at City High. You are listening to the artist statement recorded in the Youth Media Center at SLB Radio. The piece I will be discussing is for Leadership, Excellence, Access, and Persistence Program End of the Year Showcase. To be honest, I've never been the artist type. I went into this program to challenge myself and to prove to myself that I can accomplish things even when I'm not comfortable in the situation. It's really hard to be able to look at the bigger picture when you think everything is wrong and that you can't do it. I think it wasn't art, like an artist that inspired me or any type of art. It was more of myself or my inner self. I think I want to be artistic and I want to be able to do things in the arts, but I've blocked myself off so many times from doing it because I didn't think it would fit the standard for artistry in this day and age, which is not true. I know that's not true, but it was kind of hard to like see it. For my project, it will mostly be about self-healing because I think self-healing is such a interesting concept, and I think it's really not talked about as it should be. I think people look at it as a way of like, if you do this, then you'll be okay, and that you'll be the better version of yourself after through and through. But self-healing is, it feels really hard sometimes, and it generally is not that easy as people make it out to be, especially when you are confronting something that really is personal and that you haven't confronted in a long time. I wouldn't say that I do struggle with self-healing, and it does kind of get in the way of personal life choices and stuff like that, but I think one day I'll get there, and this is one of the steps I can take to get to that point where I can look back and know that I was able to do it. And I might not be fully recovered after it, but at least I'll feel a little more better after completing it. I really don't know what my project is going to be yet. I've been like thinking of ideas. One of my ideas was to have a plant and cut it every month and then keep growing it over and over to watch as it keeps growing back and it doesn't like wilt away. Or I was going to get 3 jars and then smash one of them and then smash another one and put it back together and then leave the other one as normal. And the reason behind this is just, I think it will show that process of healing yourself, but not like to the point where you're going to be perfect again, because nobody's perfect and you never ever will be perfect, but it will heal you enough to the point where you're able to live your life to the best you can, even after everything. And it's kind of like a way of like showing that the process, that's a process that won't stop. I mean, you can self-heal from things from like past and stuff, but you're always going to have to self-heal from something for the rest of your life. New things, future things, past, present tense, it doesn't matter. You're always going to have to heal over something because the world is not a really good place sometimes. And it's really hard to be in a world like that. But I think after this project, I think I'll feel more better about everything. And I think I'll be way more confident in myself to be able to say what I want to say to the world without being afraid of being judged or afraid that I'm in the wrong for believing and thinking what I believe in. Thank you.
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14: Hello, my name is Nevaeh. I'm a 12th grade student at City Charter High School. You are listening to an artist statement recorded in the Youth Media Center at SLV Radio. The piece I'll be discussing is for the Leadership, Excellence, Access, and Persistence Program End of the Year Showcase. For me, I think as an artist, I'm very open. I'm always changing how I like to express myself and my art. I always end up switching. Like at first, I really loved to express myself through painting and drawing, all that type of stuff. But I think over the years, I've definitely changed the way I like to express myself. Like right now, I'm more into expressing myself through photography, and I've been really into more fashion media, if you can consider that as an art. I feel like it is, but I definitely like that more. I'm going more in that direction. I feel like what made me want to do this program is the idea of being around other people my age who just want to make a change or a difference in their community or around the world, no matter how big or small it is. I feel like everyone here wants to change something for the better. Honestly, I also just love the idea of like being around other creative people and us bonding with that, different experiences and showing each other's art. I just like connecting with that. I feel like I don't have a set type of art or artist that inspires me at the moment. I take inspiration from everyone and everything around me. Everything inspires me in different ways. I like to pick up different things from, like I said, everywhere around me and include that in my art, whether it's the people, the things I see, just all that type of stuff. Okay, so I know we're supposed to know exactly what, not exactly what we want to do yet for our creative piece. If I'm being honest, I don't have like a set idea on what I want to do for the project piece, but I definitely want to make sure that I'm confident with it this time. I feel like last year, while it was like good, I got the project done on time and everything, I wasn't as confident as I should have been in what I did. I feel like there was a lot of things at the end that I wanted to change. And this year, especially since it's our last year, I want to make sure I'm fully confident in what I'm going to do. So, yeah, while I'm not sure exactly what I want to do, and like I said, I want to make sure I'm confident with what I want this year, I definitely want to go more the photography route. Last year, like I said, I did painting, but like I said, over the years, like the idea of the way I like to express myself has changed, definitely to photography, so probably gonna go that route this year. Yeah, once again, I'm not exactly sure yet, but I'll figure that out sooner or later. So yeah, I guess this is the end of my artist statement. Thank you.
15: Hello, my name is Hasnia, and I'm a 12th grade student at City High. You are listening to an artist statement recorded in the Youth Media Center at SLB Radio. The piece I will be discussing is for the Leadership, Excellence, Access, and Persistent Programs End of Year Showcase. Who are you as an artist, and what makes you want to be part of this program, or creative in general? I want to be the type of creative that inspires and does things out of the ordinary, and does things that are new for other people, whether that helps them into those spaces or not. The types of art that excites me and inspires me are pieces like the piece that an artist made in awareness of AIDS using candy, starting at his partner's weight and demonstrating what the illness did to him. For the pieces that I want to make, I want to be able to bring attention to something that people don't know about, or bring attention to things that people might not be comfortable speaking about. For my final project, I want to create something about my culture or about a social issue that is important to me, and I'm hoping that I can really put in the work for it and make something that I really like.
16: Hello, my name is Tamara, and I'm in 12th grade. I am a student currently at City Charter High School. The piece I'll be discussing is for a Leadership, Excellence, Access, and Persistence Program End of the Year Showcase, and you are listening to an artist statement recorded in the Youth Media Center at SLB Radio. So me as an artist and who I am and a part of this program in general, I think I'm very open to perspectives, and I think I have really great imagery. I have deep feelings, and I can't exactly say and in the heat of the moment in situations in my everyday life. And I think this program and LEAP helps me break down these situations and really express what I want to say. It helps me be more open to others and formatting to what I'm about to say, because, you know, I don't want to say something that I don't mean or say something that's very confusing. So I think it is helpful for me, but also like conversations I have that I break it down and really take a look at all the evidence and really pinpoint the ideas and stuff that I really wanted to make clear. What as an artist excites me or inspires me to create? I think mainly music artists. They all come to me randomly, but like right now, the last dinner party, their song Rifle was like really meaningful. It was showed to me by a current friend that's going through a situation that I was like kind of brought to the middle of it. So it just comes to me. And for me personally, I love to sing. That is like, I guess, one of my big main talents. I like to sing and mainly write songs that help express me my feelings. So I feel like listening to that song like just gives me some ideas. But like a lot of the artists listen to is like Auto and Wave to Earth. Mitski, calm, music, calm or chaotic. Currently right now has been like a big thing. Like, for example, when I listen to a song and I want to write something about it, like, it just comes to me, like, I need to do it now. It's like now or never, because if I don't remember the lyrics that I had thought in my head, like, I can't write it down, and it's just like, And a lot of other artists like Stray Kids helps me pursue and know that, like, hey, you're not the only one who thinks this way, or, hey, like, you can do it. Do it, do it, do it, do it. Oh, na, na, na, na, na. But yeah, so why do I create pieces? I really hope that the pieces and songs, song lyrics, or whatever I end up producing in my future will help others gain confidence, reassurance, and comfort to others like me who struggle to actually say stuff like what's on their mind and hold back or easily tempted. You know, I really struggle with having friends and stuff and keeping them. So I think it's great to spread my work to know that, hey, they're not alone. Like, I know there's a lot of people out there like me, but the environment I'm around, it doesn't seem like people are like me. And I know I'm not the only one. People talk about it on the internet, you know, social media. And I just want to make sure that others can know that they're not alone, older or younger than me. Everybody goes through the same thing. Nothing is new, really, in this world when it comes to emotions and, like, literature. So people know, like, hey, I'm right here. To visualize my final project, medium, small, or whatever, some of my hopes for this is, like, I usually tend to write songs, and, like, it'd be dark, gloomy, like, about hatred, calm, hope, inspiring. And, for example, I have written a song, and it's called All I Wanted. Shows a battle with me and a friend liking the same guy, and I wish I could just float away and be happy, but there's just a red string restraining me from opening my wings and flying away. And I want to fly away to get what I think I deserve, but friends pull me down and take that away, and I'm scared people might not think it's stupid and it's hopeless, and if they don't understand, or if my words don't mean a lot, or if it's just shameful and I should be considered as a rude person. So my work means a lot to me, and for it to be considered stupid or is one of my greatest fears. Even now, when I shared this song that I wrote to one of my two people that were, like, consider friends, Rosemary and Noir, I was deeply scared for that. But yeah, I just want to help people and hope that they understand. This was Tamara. Peace out.
17: Hi, my name is Tara. I'm in fourth grade at Stevens Elementary School. I think it's cool to care, and so do the people at Greater Pittsburgh Community Food Bank. 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They gather food at their 94,000 square foot warehouse in Duquesne, Pennsylvania for shipment to soup kitchens, after school programs, regional food banks, and other community programs. About 10 tons of food is distributed each year. 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Greater Pittsburgh Community Food Bank, another example of people who know it's cool to care.
18: 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And I'm joined by...
19: Hi, I'm Lena, a German exchange student.
20: Hi, I'm Jana, and I'm also from Germany.
21: I'm Annabelle, I'm from Mount Lebanon.
22: I'm Nolan, I'm also from Mount Lebanon.
23: Hi, I'm Tony, and I'm from Germany.
24: I'm Sam, and I'm also from Germany.
25: I'm Jolina, and I'm also from Germany.
26: I'm Greta, and I'm also a German exchange student.
18: We're students from Mount Lebanon High School and Stiftisches Gymnasium from Germany, and today we'll be discussing the similarities and differences between our cultures, lifestyles, and schools. So to start, what are some things you have learned through being a part of a multinational classroom?
23: So being part of a multinational classroom has like really shown me obviously the differences between the education systems from Germany and the US, as well as like people behave different because it's like different social norms and yeah, stuff like that. It's been really interesting so far.
18: In a positive or negative way?
23: I wouldn't really define it as either positive or negative. I like both of them. So yeah, it's rather neutral and different than good or bad.
19: Yeah, I can totally agree to that because it's very similar to home. It's just, I don't know, like the first days that I've been here, I didn't even realize that I'm in a new country. How did you feel when like you arrived here?
26: It was very strange. It all felt like a fever dream for some time, I think, just because, yeah, you had to adapt to a new school system. Everything was so busy. I think schools in the US are definitely bigger than schools in Germany, and like the halls were so crowded and busy, and it was just, yeah.
19: Yeah, it looks like an airport almost. Like
26: yeah, it does.
18: Yeah, and they have like 1,500 people for just four grades. That's insane.
20: Mm-hmm. Yeah, to add to that point, also the first football game was like just in the movies, kind of.
19: Yeah.
20: That was like my experience.
18: Yeah, I think like most of the stuff I've seen is just like in the movies. The neighborhoods, the streets, it's crazy.
21: To like go off what you said, what like American stereotypes do you think like are accurate?
18: Are accurate?
21: Mm-hmm.
18: The school ones. When you go through the halls, you see like everyone doing their own thing. And I'm not sure, I've never seen it, but I'm pretty sure there's a lot of, not a lot, but there's bullying in your school. I'm pretty sure of it. And it's not like that in our school, not that I'm aware of, not in our grade.
19: No, I think that we're pretty like close to each other and get along very good. Yeah, but like another stereotype that I can think of was the food. I don't want to sound like strange or anything, but we sometimes could be a bit controversial that you have like radioactive food. That's not true. Like I'm still alive, but it's, yeah, I had to get used to it at first. Yeah.
23: Adding on to the point Lena mentioned before, I think having like consistent close friend groups is really difficult considering that the like grades are like they consist of so many people in comparison to Germany, since we're like 100 people, I think, in our grade, mm-hmm. and everyone knows each other. But yeah, that's probably difficult if you have like four times as many people

0: school, it's like way bigger, and so it's like way less familiar.
1: What did you guys think about when you were in the German school? Like, what was surprising to you?
2: It was like a lot smaller than ours, like a lot less people, and like everybody knew each other, and it just like felt more friendly than our schools. Like, ours are just so big and they can feel intimidating at times, so it was just like, I feel like I like that better than how like big and, like Felix said, commercial our school is.
3: Mm-hmm. For me, it reminded, German schools reminded me more of like university and college, because of here we like go every single day from like 7 to 3, and in Germany, like some days we went in earlier, some days we came in later, and some days we only had like 2 classes, and I like that structure a bit more.
0: So we talked about the food. Americans, what do you think about the German food?
1: Or have you ever like tried like typical German food?
3: Yeah, I've had schnitzel. I think schnitzel is really good. The host family I stayed with, their mother made it like from scratch, so I got to like pound the meat, and I thought that was really fun. I've tried sauerkraut. I don't like that. It's too sour for me.
1: Yeah, I know many German people that don't even like it, so I get that.
2: I would also have to agree on the schnitzel. It was really good.
0: Yeah, what I think is the biggest difference, so I'm here for 1 week now, so 7 days, and there was one day where we ate at home and the family cooked, and the other days we ate fast food. It's a lot different in Germany. It's like an event when my mom gets McDonald's or something like that.
1: Yeah.
0: Sometimes we order like fast food, but it's not that fast as the fast food in America, if you know what I mean. It's like, you know, kebab and gyros, it's like, I think it's more healthy than the things you get here in America. But do you think of that it's a problem like that, or do you just like accept it and it's not that big of a deal for you, or in general people you know?
3: I think a lot of Americans eat fast food because, especially high schoolers, because we have so many extracurriculars and we can't sit down for like 2 hours or an hour and eat dinner with everyone else. We have to go to sports, like practices, or we have, especially if you're a junior or a senior, you have to do a lot of extracurriculars for college in order to get into that. And we work after school a lot. So it's more of a convenience to get it instead of like prepping an actual meal and having it.
1: What I did like about, or what I do like about the American food is the, like compared to German cafeteria food, it's amazing. Like the sandwiches, you get to like choose what you want to have on top of it. Yeah, I liked it so far.
0: Yeah, in Germany you have like 2 meals you can choose from and you get them like, and in America you can like choose from a whole counter and you can choose if you want a chicken or you want pizza, and it's crazy. It looks all delicious.
4: Yeah, but it's also because in America everyone has like a lunch period, so everyone eats in the school. In Germany it's only like mostly the younger kids, and like all the others don't really eat the meal, just like snacks from the cafeteria.
5: Yeah, but the difference in Germany is that older graders, like people in the higher grades, are allowed to go outside of the school so they can go and eat out. So I think that's why our school like doesn't really offer much of variety of food.
3: Yeah, in America, you're not allowed to leave the school, and all the doors are locked. And if you want to come in after the doors are closed, you have to come in through like the principal's office in order to get in, and it's for safety reasons.
1: Yeah. Do you think that it is like logical and effective?
3: Yeah, I think so, especially with the prevalent threat of gun violence that America specifically has. And like earlier in this year, our school had a day off because a kid threatened to bring a gun in, and so they had to shut down the school.
1: Oh.
3: So, and we also have drills like every month about, sometimes we leave the school and we go to a set location, like a church that the whole grade goes to, or we just have drills in the classroom where we like stand in the corner and lock the door. But it's, yeah, that's definitely a major difference between cultures.
0: Yeah, so what is your opinion about that? Because like, what I've experienced, there's a lot of police here. Like, everywhere I've been, it's a lot of police. It's not like that in Germany. You see, like, it's called Ordnungsamt in Germany. These are like

0: the people that are too not good enough for police, so they have like the job of giving tickets for wrong parking or something like that. But police, you don't see that very often. And what I was most shocked about was like, I've seen police in school. Like I was at lunch and there was a police officer sitting right there. And I think that most people, like, they say, yeah, it's because of safety. But are you only safe here in America if there is a police officer with you, or what's it like?
1: Yeah, we actually have like, how many do we have? We have like four.
2: Four, yeah.
1: Yeah, we have four police officers that are in the school. And one stays in there. I think they stay in there the whole day, but then they kind of hang out in the lunch center court because everyone is in there. And they like speak to the students every beginning of the year about gun safety particularly, and like evacuation drills and stuff like that. And you'll see them actually like anywhere in a school event. You'll see them at homecoming, they're there too. And I think that it does feel a little bit safer with them, although I still think it is very easy for our school to bring a weapon in if you really want to. I know there are some schools that have metal detectors outside, so it will stop you if you bring a weapon in. But our school doesn't have that, so if someone really wanted to, they could just bring it like in a backpack. So then I don't know what the police would do in that situation.
0: Yeah, I've also heard that Mount Lebanon High School is pretty safe and the neighborhood is pretty safe. What is the difference between Mount Lebanon neighborhoods and other American neighborhoods that divide them?
1: I think mainly there's like not a really close gun store. It's a bit harder to get one. There's one in Bethel, I think, but that's a neighborhood over. And so I think it's just lack of convenience, to be honest.
3: Can I say something to that question?
1: Mm-hmm.
3: We went to Washington, D.C. a few days ago, and we were walking around also a bit later, and it was already dark. And I also did that when we were here. And I figured that many people know each other here and they're all very friendly. I haven't met one like unfriendly person in the 1 week that I've already been here. But in Washington, it was a bit different. Yeah. Walking through a big, big city, not alone, but just like with a small group of girls, I think. Yeah. Yeah.
2: I feel like it's more dangerous in like the cities to walk alone because there's definitely more like drug use and like people doing bad stuff. And like there's also always homeless people who aren't always so nice to you. And that can be really dangerous. But in like our community, Mount Lebanon, like she said, it's everybody knows each other. It's like super friendly and it's like a lot more safe than more urban areas.
1: Yeah, people in Mount Lebanon call it the bubble because it's kind of like a separate thing from the city of Pittsburgh itself. And then whenever you leave, people say that you're leaving the bubble. So
0: yeah, that sounds really nice. It's like you have a real community in Mount Lebanon and that can have nice parts.
3: Mm-hmm. We also have like in our smaller villages around like the city where we go to school. I would say like in the villages that we have a pretty good community. Everybody knows each other. So it's like like Mount Lebanon. We also have some traditions and some parties every other month. Yeah.
0: What I also think of Mount Lebanon is like, I think it's schools in general in America, but they're like really sport focused.
1: Mm-hmm.
0: In Germany, you have like a few school, you call them clubs here, and in Germany they meet like once a week for 45 minutes and they play some volleyball or something, and they may participate in like a school tournament, but they're really small. And most of the sports stuff is outside of school in Germany. So it's really odd to see it here, like all in the school.
1: Yeah, I think a major difference is that in America, in order to get into college, you need to have good grades, but also you need to have a lot of extracurriculars, and you have to be doing them for a very long time because colleges want to see that you will add to their community. And so saying that like you've been on a sports team for the majority of your high school, it looks really good on colleges. I think, correct me if I'm wrong, in Germany, like, it's mainly, like, just grades that get you into college. So, yeah, in America, it's more of like a holistic. You have to get in on good grades. You have to take tests and get good scores on those, and then extracurriculars, and then usually like have a job afterwards, and then take sometimes prerequisite courses from a college before you get into college, and then you have to write a lot of essays. So it's a very stressful part of the high school.
0: It sounds
1: career.
0: A lot harder.
1: Yeah.
3: We were just on the topic of sports. What kind of sports do you guys play? Or do you play like any?
1: I do karate, which is not through the school, but it is through like Mount Lebanon. We have a recreational center, so it's like associated with Mount Lebanon.
3: Mm-hmm.
2: I play football and lacrosse for the high school. I also do like club lacrosse, which also isn't through the school, but yeah.
0: I played a real football in Germany.
3: And you guys, Greta, Jolina, I think you have a bit of a different sport.
4: Yeah, so I do ballet, and I also heard that ballet is a big thing in Mount Lebanon, like the school. Mm-hmm. And I think Jolina's exchange partner, Stella, also is doing ballet, and she's actually very good at it. And I'm looking forward to watching a training of her next week.
1: Yeah, some students in Mount Lebanon are able to leave early for ballet specifically. They leave like halfway through the school day for ballet.
3: Do you guys have some other interests, like music, movies?
4: I love going to concerts.
3: Yeah, same.
4: I think there are also a lot of concerts in Pittsburgh. I heard that Tate McRae was here like 2 days ago, and also Somber maybe a week ago. So I think that you definitely live in a region where you can access many concert venues. Like I think New York is not that far, or Philadelphia. So yeah, what about you guys?
5: I love going to concerts, and I also love music in general. In Germany, I often go buy like vinyls in near cities like Cologne or Aachen, whatever. So yeah, I love music and love seeing it live. But sadly, I haven't been to a concert here in the US, but I've seen that there are some great shows out here. Yeah, but just sadly didn't get to go there.
6: Yeah, I also love to listen to music. Right after this trip, I'm going to a concert in Oberhausen. And sometimes in my free time, if I do find time, I like to play games on my PC.
0: Yeah, from all the things you've listed, I'm a real fan. I'm a real big fan of all of them. Music is like, it's always there for everyone. You can always listen to music. And music is something special. I love music. I love concerts. I love everything about it. I'm also a really big sports guy. I've been here to an NFL game and also the football game of the high school. So that's like really amazing. It's the NFL watching experience in a stadium was like very different to the Bundesliga in Germany. It's like we could compare those two to the major league of the major sport in the country. And also movies and TV are very beautiful. I love to watch them.
3: Yeah, it was pretty interesting to see, because we just watched those like American movies when we were younger, and I still watch them. And just being here and just like trying to live that life that they're living for 2 weeks, just escape into the
7: Adding to the football game, I have to admit that cheerleader, especially the cheerleader, didn't feel real.
0: Didn't feel real to see like what you...
7: Yes, because you always see them in the movie, and we really don't have cheerleading in Germany. And so, yeah, it was not feeling real.
3: Yeah, I always thought that they would be super mean, but they were also kind.
7: Yeah,
3: that's also like a stereotypical thing that we think that is America, like mean cheerleaders.
0: Yeah, again, in general, the school life is just exactly like in the movies, in my opinion. It's like, because it's so different, when you see it in the American movies, when you're from Germany, it's like those schools send it all is about the school, everything's about school, like it's all school centered, and it's so different to Germany. And when you see it as a German, it's like so different and so interesting. And now to be in America and to see it and to feel it and to live it is like so amazing.
4: I feel like school is a much bigger part of teenage lives here in the US, because they just spend so much time here, and they have the activities that they do with the school. They go in competitions with the school, and I feel like it's also a family thing sometimes, because my exchange partner is in the school rifle team, and her mom is the coach of that rifle team. Her brother was in that team, and it's just, yeah, you can go on with it for generations, and it's something that connects people, I think.
3: Yeah, I love how the parents like also contribute to like the day-to-day life at school. Because yeah. I think my mom couldn't care less if there was like a reading at our school. I mean, I don't even do so. Yeah.
0: There's a lot of stuff going on in the school, and in Germany it's all the way around. People go to school to go to school, and then they meet up after school with friends from different schools. Mm-hmm. And I think it's not like that in America. So have you noticed any significant differences in personalities in comparison?
1: Germans are more, I think they're smarter than the most Americans.
3: Well, thank you.
1: I feel like Americans, especially in school, are very immature at times, and because it's so relaxed, I feel that school sometimes, whenever I was in Germany, like in class, like everyone was like actually doing their work, and in America it's like hit or miss.
6: Yeah, from what I've seen, I think Americans are much nicer than German people. I think German people are always rude.
5: I'd say it's like the younger people are nearly like as friendly as, yeah, like the German young people are as friendly as the American young people. But I think there's a difference in older folks, since like old German people are really grumpy. And yeah, I think I've had better experiences with elderly American people than I've had with elderly German people. So yeah.
3: Yes, because when I went into a store and I just bought like some chapstick or something like that, and the cashier, she was just so kind. She was like, oh, how was your day? How are you feeling? In Germany, they would just like take the thing, scan it, take your money, and then, yeah, bye.
5: But the thing is, like, do they really mean it? I kind of doubt it. Since the Germans are like, they don't care, and they don't pretend that they care. And I don't really want to say that none of the American cashiers or whatever care like how your day's been, but it's just such an opposite from like the German perspective I have.
1: Mostly it's because I work at a candy store, so we like get taught like customer service is like a big part of it. And I think in like other retail stores in America, that's like a huge part of working there. And so it's kind of, I wouldn't say it's like we're being forced to do it, but it is like kind of like required and expected, like when you come in, that you want to be welcoming to everyone because they want you to spend money.
0: Yeah, I think Germans are way more honest than Americans. If a German doesn't care how your day was, they will not ask. And I think in America, it's like, it's mandatory to ask how your day was. And if you don't do it, it's like rude. But if I don't care if my friend is feeling fine, I'm not going to ask him, like, just to be like friendly. And that's why Americans in particular see Germans more rude. And I think it's true, Germans are more rude, but it's because they aren't that, I'm not saying that Americans are fake, but Germans don't pretend that they want to know something from you when they don't.
1: I just think Germans are very direct. I don't think they're rude.
0: And me personally, I like that about Germans. They don't say something they don't mean, and that's like pretty cool. Mm-hmm.
8: I think another reason is, especially at like registers in a grocery store or something, why Germans don't ask a lot of like questions is just efficiency, to like get the most people out and checked out.
3: Yeah, they like even pack your groceries for you. I like that. In Germany, we have to do that ourselves.
4: I have a question also to the point with being friendly or fake. I noticed that many Americans love to give you compliments. Like when we went to school, it was just so many people, oh my God, I love your outfit, your purse is so cute, I love your shoes. Is that something that you always do, or is it then that you really mean it?
1: I think it's like a combination of both, because looking back, I do give a lot of compliments. I think it's because Americans just kind of say whatever they want. And they don't have any filter. And so if I see something that I like on someone, like, I'll compliment that because I like it, and my friends will like do the same for that.
3: Yeah. Well, I think that's all that we have for now. Thank you for listening to a broadcast from the Youth Media Center at SLB Radio. Yeah, goodbye.
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12: My name is Keyshawn Shepherd. I am 17 years old, and I attend Holy Family Academy. I was born in Pittsburgh, PA. My earliest memories of childhood was scoring my first touchdown in my football history. One thing that I did as a child was play sports. That's all I really love to do. And something I do as a teenager, I play video games, I play sports. I go out with my friends and just have fun. The neighborhood I grew up in is very, like, dangerous and violent. A place where kids don't get a lot of opportunities at, like, bigger things. I have a nickname. Well, I have two nicknames. I have Shep. It comes from my last name, Shepherd, S-H-E-P. And from back where I'm, like, from, people call me that. And I have another one. People call me Cash back home. It's like part of my name, like a part of my first name. So I didn't have animals growing up because my mom didn't like animals. So I never had an animal, and my parents thought I couldn't even take care of myself. So how you gonna take care of something else? My favorite food, I don't wanna say pizza because I know a lot of people say pizza. I like chicken tenders, you know what I mean? It fills you up and it's good. Like, you always can eat chicken tenders. My family has a lot of traditions of like playing like games and having fun down at my grandma's house. That's what we do a lot. Like, we just go down there, play board games, card games, just with the whole family down there. And a family story that I'll remember is when my mom was trying to stop me from like having bottles, and my grandma always used to feed me bottles and stuff. And every time she would come home from work, I would either throw it or I'd give it to my grandma to hide. She would always hide it somewhere. The best advice I received from my dad is just, like, he told me, he really showed me, like, to never give up, because he always told me about how he had stories about he wasn't even supposed to be a certain age, but he is a certain age, and just how you just got to push through life. And life can knock you down, but you always have to get back up. One thing I remember the most is the love and care from my mom. Like, she always took care of me. She always had me in the best things. She always just loved me past all the material stuff. Like, she made me happy through everything. She sacrificed everything she could for me, and I greatly appreciate my mom for doing that. And something I learned in life so far is just, like, you land wherever you want to land in life. Like, you can, you're lazy and don't want to do nothing, you can be somewhere that you don't want to be. And as long as you work hard, you can achieve whatever you want to achieve. Well, I'm most proud in my life for just being me. Like, that's what I'm most proud of, is just being the person I am today. Everything that happened to me up to this point was, for me, it was planned. It was already planned, and I wouldn't change nothing because I love who I am today.
13: Hello, my name is Taylor. I am 18 years old, and I'm from Belle Vernon Area High School. My senior project this year taught me many things. I shadowed a community psychologist in Manesson who at the time was evaluating a young boy with Asperger's syndrome. This experience taught me how much I really want to get into the psychology field. Not only do I want to help the people with their different problems, but I want to teach them what to do to help themselves with these problems. I am set on a college, which is the University of Pittsburgh at Greensburg, to major in psychology. I plan to eventually end up at the main campus my junior year and also attend grad school at Pitt. While I was shadowing the psychologist, he also evaluated the young boy's mom because he was so young, and it was a different perspective from the mom and the little boy. Like, they both answered questions differently. It taught me that if you're dealing with kids, that you have to also deal with their parents, because sometimes it's hard to say, but kids lie. And especially if they're dealing with problems with autism or like mental retardation, you have to deal with their parents also.
14: Hello, my name is Brandy. I'm 16 years old, and I'm from Belle Vernon High School. My career choice is to be a Spanish teacher. I discovered that it is something I really want to do. I learned there was little more to it than I thought, because whenever I interviewed him, he told me he was in Spain for a few years for college, and he went to Mexico for college, so it's a lot more college work. I hope that as I go on in the future, my goal stays the same. I learned that I may be in Spain and Mexico for a while, and I'm unsure about that. I'll have to see where it takes me with my endeavors in life. I chose Spanish because it's something that I really picked up on, and I kind of really like it, and I want to learn more about it.
10: Hello, my name is Gabrielle. I am 14 years old, and I'm from Bell Vernon Area High School. When I grow up, I want to be a nurse. I babysit for my aunt, who is a nurse, and her name is Marshall McGrew. I asked her a few questions, and she was very excited that being a nurse is a career that I'm interested in. She said that being in the medical field is a very good way to go, because I will always have a job. She had went to school for about 4 years as a registered nurse, and now she is going back to school to become a nurse practitioner. A nurse practitioner is a step higher from the registered nurse. This experience talking with a nurse encouraged me even more to stick with my goal. If I do not change my mind in the future, I look forward to being a nurse. Well, I'm good with kids and I like to help people. So then I wanted to be a nurse and then I talked to her about it and it helped me.
15: Hello, my name is Gino. I'm 16 years old and I'm from Bell Vernon High School. This is my earliest recollection of math. When I was 4, I remember my brothers telling me that the square root of 9 is 3. I had no clue what it meant, but I thought I sounded smart. I would always try to show off by telling that to my friends. My friends, I don't think, knew what it meant either, so, you know, just sounded intelligent or something.
16: 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I'm in 11th grade at Montour High School, and you're listening to Youth Express. Catch the future.
17: My name is Trey. I'm 16. I go to Holy Family. I was born in Pittsburgh on the north side. The neighborhood I grew up in is on the north side. It's crowded, but it's safe. My earliest childhood memories would be going to the rec center up the street from my grandma's house every day. Any animals, I had a cat, and now I have a dog. My favorite food, ribs. It doesn't really matter who cook it. Family tradition, we all get together on Christmas Eve at someone's house and stay the night for Christmas. The best advice I received was work for what you want and stay focused. I wasn't aware of world events as a child, but now I am now. I learned that nothing is given to you in life. I am most proud of everything I'm able to do and that I'm on the right track. I want to hopefully play college basketball after school. And if something happens with basketball, I'll be fine with that. But if not, I would like to start my own business with something or either be an engineer.
18: Hello, my name is Christine. I'm 16 years old and I'm from Bell Vernon Area High School. By interviewing a nurse and finding out what nursing really deals with, I believe that the medical field is something I want to be in. However, the career of nursing is something that I am not as interested in as before. When I interviewed my mother, I found out exactly what a nurse does on a normal basis. Although it seems like an interesting career, I feel like there is a different career that would interest me more. I plan to change up a different career and go through possibly biomedical engineering or biochemistry. What interests me more about those fields is they deal with prosthetics or one example is creating like kind of a fake bladder or rebuilding livers, like regenerating livers and stuff like that. I didn't like the working environment as you're assigned to a patient and you just take care of them, you just make sure they're okay. I feel like I could do something more than just hand out pills and make sure they're not in any pain or anything like that.
19: Hello, my name is Tina, and I'm 16, from Bell Vernon High School. People in my family have always told me that I was good with animals and that I should work with animals. So thinking this, I interviewed the vet that we go to. Through the interview, I began to realize that the job is more than just being with animals. I found out that it takes 8 years of college to become a vet and that it takes a lot of hard work to become a vet. The interview affected my job decision. I'm now not 100% sure of whether I want to be a vet or not. It is still an idea that runs through my mind frequently, but I still have to think about it. Although it affected my decision, I still would like to try to pursue this job.
20: My name is Michael. I'm 18 years old, and I'm in Bell Vernon Area High School. The first math concept I truly understood was in third grade when we first started learning about pi, and I couldn't understand how pi was an infinite decimal. It took my teacher 100 decimal places to get me to believe it. I still have trouble understanding how, if you multiply anything by pi, you can get a simple number. It would make all circles really just approximations. You know, I know in reality it's not that, but it's always been difficult for me to understand that. Well, circumferences and surface areas, it's 2 pi r and pi r squared. So that would make any circle infinite. If you're multiplying by an infinite number, it would make it an infinite number. So it's always been difficult for me to understand how mathematics, if you're trying to find the surface area or circumference, how by multiplying by pi you can get a simple number. You can't. It'd be an infinitesimal place, which would make the circles infinitely large. I'm interested in engineering, maybe something in physics. I'm extremely interested in astronomy, and I'm thinking about going into astrophysics, but I want to start with engineering just so I have something to start with.
2: Hello, my name is Jennifer. I'm 17 years old, and I'm from Bell Vernon High School. For my TFIM shadowing project, I shadowed an Algebra 1 teacher from Greensburg, Salem. This experience had a lot of positive impacts on me, but there were also a few negative impacts. For example, after talking to her, she told me that she really enjoys having holidays and the summers off, especially because she has a family. However, during the school year, she has a lot of night work, like grading papers and planning lessons. She also said that being a middle school or high school teacher can get monotonous, because you teach the same lesson several times a day every year. All in all, from what I got to see, I still think that I would enjoy being a teacher despite the night work. I think that as far as it not being monotonous, the only solution to that would be like an elementary school teacher or teaching preschool, because you don't teach the same class over and over, you teach every subject. I'm not sure if I want to be a high school teacher yet or not. I haven't looked that far into it. I did take a preschool class for one of my electives this year and I did enjoy it, but I still haven't made that decision yet. What draws me to teaching is that I want to have a family one day, and I do think having summers off and having the holidays off would be nice, because I don't want to be stuck in a job where I have to get up every day, every week. Like, I like to have time off.
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22: Hello, my name is Kayla. I'm 16 years old, and I'm from Bell Vernon Area High School. My experience with the Future is Mine project gave me an insight as to what I may want to be after college. The information I acquired about the civil engineering profession from Mr. Pervez Alvey offered me a better perspective on a real-life occupation. I learned about the necessary education and also the atmosphere of the job. After becoming a member of TFIM, I expected to learn factual information about a specific career, but I never thought that I would gain a really good perspective concerning how the civil engineering profession could fit into my life. I am glad to be a part of a club that allows me to look into a future career, and I think I would do well as a civil engineer in the future. I like you can build things and design them like according to what would be best like for an area, and you get to contribute to like the infrastructure in different areas.
23: Hello, my name is Francesca. I am 18 years old and I am from Bell Vernon High School. Ever since I was little, I always knew I wanted to be a teacher. I get a sense of accomplishment when someone achieves a task that I have taught them. After shadowing and interviewing Miss Athena Vargo, a second grade teacher, seeing the true dynamics of a classroom through a teacher's perspective, it sealed the deal for my dreams to become a teacher. Being an elementary teacher to me is the most appealing job in education, because this is where teachers shape the foundation of their students' academic futures.
24: Hello, my name is Casey. I'm 18 years old and I'm from Bell Vernon Area High School. I remember when I was about 2 or 3 and I was sitting in our living room with my father, who just came back from the military base that we were stationed at. And I was playing on the ground and he came up to me and saw that I was playing with my doll and stroller. As I was playing with it, he came up and had Cheerios in his hand and told me to feed it to my doll. And then as I was feeding them to him, he just started counting 1, 2, 3, and so on. I was really excited because I hadn't seen my dad in for a really long time. It was probably about 2, 3 months since last time I saw him. So him coming in and just being able to play with me was very exciting for me. I loved the subject. My dad actually later became a math teacher, so I really enjoy it and kind of grew up with it.
25: What's up? My name is Dre Gordon. I'm 17 years old and I go to Holy Family Academy. I was born on September 2nd, 2000, so I'm an ex-baby. My real name is DeAndre. Dre's a nickname, I guess. Drago. My dad, they always call me D. When I first started rapping, I had this little, like, the little pilot type hat, like with the fur inside, the Jay-Z joint. So my dad used to call me MC Raccoon Fur. So he called me that here and there when he's feeling bored, you know. You know, my mom, she think I got all the girls, so she called me Kumo D. She think I'm like the coolest man out, but I'm really a lame. Earliest childhood memory was probably my first football game. Or I was supposed to be running back, but the quarterback like punked out last second. So I played quarterback. I was in theater club in middle school, you know. I was in a Deadwood Dick play, you know. I played basketball, I played football. I didn't start really getting into music till like ninth grade. That's when I first started like wanting to produce and wanting to make music and all that and become an artist. My neighborhood, I live in Brighton Heights. It has its good and its bad, like every neighborhood. Normally, it's pretty chill. All the neighbors know each other, you know. You'll know your whole block. Nothing really goes on there, but there's also some altercations. I had a cat. I had a dog. I had two dogs. Actually, I have a dog right now, too. I had some fish. I had gerbils. I had a hamster. I had everything for real. I'm a really picky eater, so I don't think I have a favorite food. Yeah, I'm really picky when it comes to food. We don't really have a family tradition because I live with a blended family, and we've been a blended family for about 5 years, so we're still trying to develop traditions, rule out the things that we think are kind of lame. Best advice that I've ever received was probably just to do me, you know, not to worry about what people say, especially as like an artist and all that, because if you worry about what people say, then, you know, you're just going to be down. You're not going to be able to make music, so they're going to listen regardless. I mean, like, even if you do make a song or make a beat or whatever, and they listen to it and like, oh, that's terrible, they already listened to it. So, you know, your plays are up. Technically, I've only been rapping for about, I want to say 10 months now, going on 10 months. And throughout that summer, my first summer, I got my name out there pretty more, you know, got a lot of followers and a nice support base right now. So, yeah. I remember the first ever show. I was so nervous, super, super nervous. I was in the bathroom for like an hour, just sitting in there, sweating, trying to recite all my verses for all the songs I was going to do. I was just so nervous, and I did not need to be that nervous, but I was super nervous. And then I got on stage, and it was just like, whew. Something I've learned in life so far, that 99% of the time, people will let you down, so don't depend on people. Depend on yourself. Do what you got to do because you got to do it.
0: Hello, my name is Adam. I'm 17 from Bell Vernon High School. My teacher told me to write about my expectations for this class of Algebra 3/Trig. Some expectations I have for myself in this class are passing the class, understanding all the problems and concepts, and finding ways to solve them. Also, making new friends and becoming friends with a new teacher. The most difficult thing probably this year for me would have to be logarithms. I really don't get the concept and problem so far, but adjusting to it. Best part about Algebra 3 trig probably have to be some of the fun ways that she showed us to remember some of the concepts. I'm attending a CWCTC for Protective Services for Firefighting and EMS, and the math class that we took over there, they let us use our like worksheets and that on the test, so we didn't really get the full knowledge of what we were supposed to learn. So I was a bit scared coming here and taking a math class here because I didn't know how well I was going to do. But from the beginning of the year, she has been explaining things clearly, and so far I've been getting high B's, A's in this class. So she really been helping me out. It's going to help me learning about these numbers, because for firefighting, you have to learn like what angle you have to put the ladder at to climb it safely, how much foam concentration you have to mix with water, how much PSI you need. And for EMT, you have to know like the right amount of dosage divided by weight or something if like they're small and all that. So yeah, Algebra 3 is definitely going to help me with firefighting and EMS. So.
4: 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I am in ninth grade at Montour High School, and you're listening to Youth Express. 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
25: My name is Marvin Reed. I'm 16 years old, and I attend Holy Family Academy. I was born in Pittsburgh, and my early memory in my childhood was when I was on 7 years old in Halloween, and me and my brother got two bags of candy, and we put them both together and had a lot of candy. As a child, I personally loved to play Xbox. That was my thing, and I still play Xbox as a teenager. I grew up from Alcapa. My nickname is Starving Marvin. And I get it because I eat a lot, obviously. Well, I had my dog, but I had him when I was 13 years old. But now I'm 16, so I had him for 3 years.
1: My favorite food is probably barbecue pulled pork that my mom cooks. My family tradition is we all get together for a family reunion. One family thing that I'll always remember that me and my family did was whenever I went to Kennywood with my mom and my stepdad, and we went on the sky coaster. That was pretty fun. My grandpa will always tell me to keep my head up, even whenever I'm at the, I'm in feeling really bad and stuff, and a lot of things happens. What I remember the most when I was little is always stuffing my face whenever I was hungry. So far in life, I just learned that the life isn't a game. You gotta, and if it was, you have to conquer it. Now, what I'm most proud of is my beat making career, and I know what I'm gonna do in the future. What I want it to do, I'm gonna pursue it. And if I can change something in my life, I'd probably change where I work, because I'm tired of my job right now.
3: Hello, my name is Molly, and I'm 16 from Belvern Area High School. My first recollection of understanding a math concept was in the third grade, doing multiplication tables. My third grade teacher was Miss Sundell. We first talked about multiplication and what it meant. We went over that for a day or two and then moved on to using numbers instead of objects. To help us learn these multiplication tables, we used flashcards. The repetition and memorizations of the flashcards helped when we used them. And we also used competitions in the classroom, but I thought I could do much better than I actually did. Our teacher even taught us a trick we use when doing nine tables with our fingers, such as 9 times 4 = 36. I understood how this trick worked, but I didn't start to improve in this competition until I realized that all the multiplication tables relate to each other and have a pattern to them. Soon, I wasn't simply memorizing the answers, but knowing them. It was the first time that I can remember really understanding a math concept, and learning the math has a pattern that can be understood if we really take the time to think about it.
5: Hello, my name is Billy. I'm 17 years old, and I'm from Belvern Area High School. Overall, the future is mine shadowing experience with a radiologist was very beneficial and worthwhile. It presented me with insight into both radiology and the medical field in general. While I've always been interested in the medical field, radiology has nearly always been my main interest. Looking back on the experience with the radiologist, I realized that I am still very interested in the behind-the-scenes work associated with radiology. Despite the extremely lengthy education required, I still have a strong interest in entering the medical field. However, I am not limiting my career choices to the medical field. Since then, I've been considering law, actually, which is a completely opposite direction, but I'm still not sure. Well, I didn't really want to work hands-on with patients, and I was thought working with the technology in the medical field was very interesting. Like, he showed me all the different imaging processors they used and things like that, and it was really interesting to me. And I also saw one of the procedures that they did, which was the insertion of a PICC line, which is like an IV that leads to the heart, pretty much. I actually got pretty queasy watching it.
6: Hi, my name is Kiara. I'm 16, and I attend Holy Family Academy. I was born at McGee Hospital in Pittsburgh. My earliest childhood memories are me being the only kid till I was 5, and my first brother at 6, now I'm the oldest of 5. Things I did as a child was have sleepovers and dress up, and now we don't call it sleepovers, but we do other things. We go shopping, and that's our dress up time. I grew up on the east side in Homewood. It wasn't really a nice neighborhood, but it was a neighborhood. Back in the day, it wasn't as bad as it looks now, but it's still the same. Everybody calls me Kiki, but my nickname my dad gave me is Keister, because when I was born on Easter, so it's like Keister. I had a cat growing up. His name was Aaron. And then I had a dog named Money. And my dad let me name the dog. He said, "What's your favorite thing?" And I said, "My favorite thing is food." And he said, "The dog's name can't be food." So I said, "I like Money." He was like, "Yeah, I like that name." So that's how my dog's name became Money. And my favorite food is pizza. But my most favorite food is spaghetti, and I only like it when my dad cooks it, and my mom sometimes. A tradition we started in my family is going out of town, having a family vacation in Disney World every year. The best advice I received was from my dad and my mom. Well, my dad first, because my dad told me, he's a boy,
7: and he knows what he has done to girls. So he told me he was going to make sure that, well, if I got my heart broken, that he was going to be there for me no matter what. So the advice he gave me was never look into a boy for anything because you got your dad. And my mom's advice was focus on school, boys come and go. What I remember the most is me being a smart aleck as a kid. Something I've learned in life so far is that you shouldn't hold grudges because there's no point of holding grudges. You should just let everything go so you won't grow up miserable. Because I feel like people that hold grudges and hate people all their life are people that are miserable and unhappy with life. So just let it go. What I'm most proud of in life is being able to say that I've been myself, not really follow what other people did. And also leading my little brothers and sisters into like a better path, because my little brother, he didn't like going to school, like he got bad grades, and I told him how life is if he doesn't get education, so now he's doing better in school. I don't think I would change anything. I like all the mistakes that I've learned from, because I feel like it made me a better person today, so I don't make them again. And so I can help someone, if I've been through it, tell them what they should or shouldn't do when it comes to that situation. But my goal in life is to become successful in whatever I do. I'm going to just keep striving for my goals until I reach them.
8: Hello, my name is Lindsay. I'm 16 years old, and I'm from Belle Vernon High School. Shadowing a doctor was a memorable experience for me. I have always considered being a doctor and saw the idealistic characters on shows such as Grey's Anatomy. Therefore, it was eye-opening to spend the day with a real-life doctor. I saw some of the stresses a doctor has to handle on a daily basis, but also how the ones helped out weighs those lost. Shadowing Dr. Kilpatrick allowed me to explore one of my dreams. Although it made me believe a doctor may be in my future, I am still uncertain. I do not feel ready to lock myself into such a commitment right now when I have not been in the real world yet. I want to pick a bachelor's degree such that I can stop there with a good job or continue on to my possible dream of being a doctor. Shadowing this doctor was an insightful experience. One of the most difficult things that I saw that day whenever I shadowed the doctor was a patient who was mentally unfit and was not aware of anything that was going on around her. She was having tantrums and it was difficult for anyone to control her. It made me feel a little bit scared at first because I never saw anything like that before, but I realized that since I was able to stay in the room and help the doctor how I could, I may be able to be a doctor.
9: 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Catch the future.
11: Live here from the Bots IQ competition at California University of Pennsylvania. We're just getting warmed up here. People are coming in. There are two cages set up where robots will do battle. And the spirit of the event today is high school students that have created robots for competition to do battle against one another. And this is the final round of competition today. So if you're in the area or you're looking for something to do, the weather outside not so great. Fortunately, it's an indoor event here at the Convocation Center at California University of Pennsylvania. So stop down, and one team will be crowned winner a little bit later today. We're here until 3 o'clock. We're going to have guests, judges from the competition, people otherwise involved, as well as people involved in the manufacturing field, experts at their craft, and of course, some young people, some high school students who built these robots, who learned lessons along the way, and we'll have them on to chat as well. We're live here at the Convocation Center until 3 o'clock at California University of Pennsylvania. Stop by if you're in the area. It's going to be a great event. We're really excited about it right here on Youth Express.

0: Youth Express here live from the Southwestern Pennsylvania Bots IQ competition. We're at California University of Pennsylvania. We're going to be here until 3 o'clock. This is the finals of the competition. If you're around, stop by, get out of the rain, come inside to the Convocation Center here at CalU. I'm joined now by the executive director of the SWPA Bots IQ, Bill Padness. Bill, how you doing?
1: Great, wonderful. How you doing today?
0: Doing well, Bill. Tell people that might not know a little bit about the event and kind of the idea behind Bots IQ.
1: Well, Bots IQ is a manufacturing workforce development program of the Pittsburgh Chapter National Tooling Machine Foundation. We're really here to engage students in the manufacturing process of building, designing, destroying, rebuilding 15-pound bots. The main reason why we're doing this is we want kids to consider careers in manufacturing.
0: I've kind of noticed in some of the branding there are a lot of manufacturers and companies of that ilk that are here and involved today. And I also noticed that each high school team has an industry advisor. Kind of talk about that and how they're able to guide and influence these young people.
1: Well, the most important thing is we have to engage students not only in the manufacturing process, but get them to understand what manufacturing is all about. Most people think it's manufacturing is old factories. It's conveyor, it's assembly lines, where it's so high tech. So we pair every school with an industry advisor in their local community. So the students actually go to their advisors. They take tours of the facilities so they can see what manufacturing is all about. That modern manufacturing is really this blue tech. It's high technology, it's high skilled, and it's just amazing career opportunities. So that's why we have them all such, that's why we have them all paired up with the manufacturers.
0: What are some of the things that people might not understand about a career in manufacturing? What are some of the things that you can do with that?
1: Well, that's the biggest thing is people think that, again, manufacturing, they go to a Steelers game and they see those big burly guys, you know, with the steel and the sparks flying. They think, oh, that's manufacturing. Or they know people, unfortunately, who might have been laid off from a more of a low-skilled job. They don't realize that there are 3,400 manufacturing companies in southwestern Pennsylvania alone, employing over 100,000 people. For every dollar spent in manufacturing, that brings $1.37 back to the local community. So manufacturing really drives the economy here in southwestern Pennsylvania. And what they don't also realize is they think all these jobs went overseas. Well, some of those jobs, yeah, did go overseas, but the ones that are here are very much, they're prototyping. They're very, as I said, they're high skilled. They are STEM careers in manufacturing. And people don't realize you have to know science, you have to know technology, you have to know engineering, you have to know math. And for some people, you also have to know the A in STEAM, you also have to know industrial arts as well.
0: Am I incorrect in assuming that there is a high rate of placement for people that get into the manufacturing field?
1: Well, I can tell people right now is with a high school diploma plus some additional post-secondary training in whether certifications or short-term machinist training programs, you can get a job in manufacturing. You don't need to be spending $50,000, $60,000, $70,000 in a four-year degree. What you can do is you can get a little bit of training, get into at a local manufacturer, and then they'll pay for your education. They'll pay for your associate's degree. They'll pay for your bachelor's degree. They'll help you to get into as a machinist apprenticeship program so you can get that additional training. Manufacturers believe in training. Manufacturers believe in education, but they're going to help you to attain that. You won't have to spend a dime on your education.
0: That's unbelievable, especially, you know, when you talk about getting out of school and must have work experience, you know, but at the same time, you know, just completing your degree and trying to get placed from there is so tough. Let's talk about the event today and some of the things that have been going on. This is the finals of the competition. So it looks like real safety precautions are being taken. I saw some of the robots, you know, quote unquote, warming up. They look kind of dangerous. Talk about the robots themselves.
1: Well, these robots, they are, number one, there's no kit for this. All these robots, where they were completely designed by these students. They were built by these students. So they didn't open up a box and say, here's my bot. they have been working all year with their teachers, with their industry advisor, on making these bots. So here is our opportunity, whether we say it's the finals competition, but this is their chance to test out their creations. We always like to call this as full contact innovation. Because of that, and because some of these bots, their weapons can go, and a lot of them do have weapons, they can go about 16,000 RPM. So actually, where you said about the arenas where we have this competition, and you need to come down here to see that, that is about 3/8 in thick polycarbonate in one of them, 1/2 inch thick in the other. So we need bulletproof glass plus 12-inch gauge steel to be on that floor to keep those bots and keep everyone safe. But it's a lot of fun. It's amazing what you get a chance to be able to see. I mean, these bots will shoot each other 8 feet up in the air. They will go around. I mean, who knows? It's just sparks flying all over the place. But the key thing is about what this competition is. People can come down and see what the students have been working on all year. This is their chance. They get to show off what they did. You know, if they lose, later on we have rumbles so they can go, and we can have four or five bots in the arena at a time where they go after each other. They can do grudge matches where they'll go after someone maybe they lost, or maybe the other team or their neighboring school. Today is just a lot of fun and a great way to come down and see these kids and just see, as we say, sparks will fly.
0: That's fantastic. I love the grudge match thing. It's like, I'll see you in the parking lot behind NOS Annex. We'll make this happen.
1: Yeah, but the difference is we're doing this in arena with referees, yeah, safety monitors, with everything going on. So it's those grudge matches you can do where, yeah, it's not in that parking lot. This is in a safe environment that is, and it's the bots who are fighting. It's not anything else.
0: No, totally. Bill, how can people get involved in this, you know, for next year, or get their high schools involved? If there are teachers or educators listening, how can people, you know, become a part of this great event?
1: Well, number one is, if you're in southwestern Pennsylvania, all you have to do, if you're a school that wants to be involved, a high school that wants to be involved with this, or a qualified youth organization like Boy Scouts, like Girl Scouts, like a 4-H club, raise your hand. You notify us. You go to our website at botsiqpa.org, and you come and you talk and get the information, get our contact information, and we'll be happy to be able to talk to you about the program, sign you up, and get you that local industry person to help you out as well. Those manufacturing companies need help and need support. We need every school in southwestern Pennsylvania to be a part of this program.
0: Fantastic, Bill. Anything else you want to say as we get into the thick of it today?
1: Well, as we say, it's amazing about Youth Express Radio being here. So if people want to come down, you want to do some play-by-play, you know, we want kids to come here to see the action, to come visit the exhibitors that are here, see the fun stuff. As we said, Youth Express, do some play-by-play of some matches, get interviewed here, you know, be a part of the show. And that's what we want people to do, is come see the show, have a great time doing this. And it's going to be rainy today. And if it's not rainy, it's going to be wet outside. You're not going to go to a park. Come here and have some fun. It's free, open to the public. All you have to do is show up.
0: Absolutely fantastic. When it's raining outside, the sparks are flying inside. Bill, thank you so much for taking the time.
1: Thank you very much.
0: We are live here at the Convocation Center at California University of Pennsylvania. It is the Bots IQ competition, the finals happening today. Make sure you stop down here or keep it tuned to youthexpress.org. As we roll along with the action, we're going to be calling some of the matches. I'm excited to see these bots get underway. And, again, if you want to get involved, check out their website, botsiqpa.org. We're going to be here until 3 o'clock, live from Cal U. It's Youth Express.
2: Youth Express, John Binley here. We're now down in the queue area where competitors are huddled up. Looks like they're getting ready for their battle, maybe some strategy going on. We're going to see if we can get some interviews with some students as well as teachers. Let's see who we got here. Hello. Would you mind doing an interview with us? We want to learn a little bit about what you're doing down here in the Q area. Tell us your name and what high school you're from.
3: I'm Laurel Batty. I'm from Yawk Senior High School.
4: I'm Ash McGee. I'm from Yawk Senior High School.
5: I'm Becca Guy, and I'm from Yawk Senior High School.
2: All right, and it looks like you guys are getting ready for a battle. What's going through your mind right now? What kind of preparation have you done?
3: We are just basically making sure all of our wiring is in place and our weapon is running, and we're just going to play the defensive and just go after it.
2: So how long have you been working on your robot?
4: I don't know how long.
3: Beginning of the year. Like October, September, October.
2: So this is a long time coming. Are you nervous? Are you excited? What? Take me inside your, head right now, Becca.
5: Well, we're excited, but we're also nervous that our robot's not going to work. We're going to keep our fingers crossed.
2: So we're all wearing goggles down here. It could get messy, right? It seems like this is going to

0: Boot, do you know who you're going to battle first?
1: Baldwin.
0: All right. Well, good luck against Baldwin.
1: Thank you.
0: And we'll be tuned in from Youth Express. Thanks so much, ladies.
1: Thank you.
0: Youth Express, live from Cal U. We are in the Q area right next to the pit here at the Convocation Center. I think the first battle is about to begin. I'm joined right now by Bedford High School's own Casey Johnson. Hello, Casey. How you feeling right now?
2: Good, good. Glad to be here today.
0: So tell me, what's your role like in this process? What's your team working on right now?
2: Yeah, so I'm the driver for our second bot. And right now, we took some damage yesterday, so we're going to fix some things up. We don't fight until later in the day, so just have some time to get things ready.
0: So who was your first match against?
2: Our first match yesterday, I forget who. Today, it depends on how the bracket plays out, though.
0: Interesting. So you said you took some damage yesterday. What's the process like for when you come back and kind of evaluate? What did you have to adjust? What did you have to fix?
2: So at the beginning of the tournament, you get a lot more time between battles. So we have the time to get the batteries charged, get some stuff apart. If we need to make any, like, drill holes, re-tap things, we have that time. Towards the end, you get 20 minutes, which is just long enough to get it apart, put a new battery in, and get it over the safety inspection. So towards the end, it gets pretty rushed, and you just need to hope that you don't take too bad of damage.
0: Interesting. So how long have you been working on robotics kind of stuff? Is that something you've always been interested in, or is this a new thing?
2: Yeah, I've been interested in robotics since middle school, and then here at the high school, found out about the Bots IQ, and it's been a lot of fun competing the last 3 years.
0: So you said you're the driver, which is an important job, but I'm sure there's other important jobs too. Talk a little bit about what your team is working on.
2: Yeah, so we have about 4 or 5 core team members that are really familiar with the bot and all the mechanisms. They can do soldering, they know how to fix stuff, they can operate all the tools. So if anything happens, we have a great team, like a pit crew really, to help get everything back together.
0: It's very exciting. It's definitely a team effort. Casey, thanks for joining us. Good luck in your battle, and maybe we'll talk to you later. All right, so we just heard from someone from Bedford, and now I'm joined by James Baxter from Pine Richland High School. James, talk a little bit about what the competition has been like so far. Has it been tough?
3: It's been really tough, but it's also been a lot of fun.
0: And what's your role on Pine Richland's team?
3: I'm the designer of the robot.
0: So talk to me about the design. What's your robot? What's its strengths? What are its weaknesses?
3: It's like an egg beater type robot, similar to a drum. So its strengths are that it can move around quickly, spin up the weapon quickly, and deal a lot of damage on a hit. But some of the weaknesses are that it can't drive too well upside down. So if we get flipped over, we're kind of dead in the water.
0: Don't tell that to your competitors. We'll keep that under wraps. But what kind of things does Pine Richland do to support programs like this?
3: We get a lot of money for our department, which is really nice for buying materials like aluminum, titanium, and steel for the weapon. We also have a really nice Haas machine, and we're able to manufacture pretty much every component for the robot on it, all in-house, so we don't have to send it out and wait for other people.
0: What is a Haas machine?
3: It's a CNC mill, so it's got 3 axes, and it can machine pretty much anything.
0: Tell me about your day's first battle. Did you take any damage? What was your record? Who did you play?
3: We haven't gone yet today, but yesterday, our first battle, we did very well. And the second battle, we took very heavy damage. But we got it all fixed up, and we're ready to go.
0: What's the process like for fixing damage? Did you have a time limit, or you kind of have had, you know, all night and this morning to fix it? Or?
3: Well, for the first match, we had 20 minutes to fix it up, but that wasn't too bad because there wasn't much damage. But for the second one, we spent, like, all night fixing it.
0: Shifting gears a little bit, what does the future hold for you? Do you think you'd like to have a job where you're building robots and doing stuff like this?
3: Yeah, I'd like to go into mechanical engineering.
0: Well, I think you have a very bright future in that, and good luck with the egg beater robot. Thanks so much, James.
3: Thank you.
0: All right, now we're ringside. I'm joined now by
4: Jacob Wilcox.
0: Jacob, where are you from?
4: I'm from Southmoreland.
0: All right, talk to me a little bit about what's going through your mind right now. You're getting ready for a battle?
4: Yeah, I'm getting ready for a battle. I'm pretty nervous. This is my third year doing this, but I think we can beat them.
0: How is this year different from years past?
4: I think this year we have a lot more teamwork this year. And this year now we've refined our ideas now, and we work together now. I think we can do it.
0: Tell me about your robot.
4: Well, our robot basically is just made out of aluminum and with one steel plate on the back and the other plate's aluminum as well. So basically, it also has a steel weapon drum at the front of it. Basically, our goal is to attack them and also pin them and make sure that we can't.

0: pinned as well. The big problem is we end up getting stuck because we're so heavy. We're also uneven a little bit. But that's the biggest problem with us. But if as long as we can get loose and we hit them with that weapon, it's not going to do anything to us. It's just going to damage them.
1: Interesting. So it's kind of like a wrestling technique almost. So talk to me about your first round. Yesterday was the first round. How did it go for you guys?
0: Well, it didn't go as well as we thought it would because we still got stuck too many times. But I do think we've refined it now, and I think we figured out why we were getting stuck. The bottom plate was grinding too bad, so we shaved it off, and now I think we can move freely now and attack them at will.
1: Interesting. So you mentioned that you're doing a lot more teamwork this year. What is your specific role on the team?
0: My specific role was wiring and other things of that nature. So I did like the speed controllers, the weapon speed controllers. So the rest of the team kind of worked together to work on the chassis of the bot. They gave it to me and they're like, okay, what do we need to do to help you here? And I wired it, got it all organized and ready to go. So that was my big expertise, was the wiring and the programming of the bot.
1: Interesting. So Jacob, what does the future hold for you? Do you think you'd like to have a job in this field someday?
0: Yeah, I think that I would like to have a field in either programming or in something that involves in that type of world, because I've always been interested in like programming and seeing how things work when I'm done working with them. And I think I would like a big field in here, and I've always enjoyed it. Like, I never came here not wanting to go, you know. I've always came here like, okay, if we lose, we lose. So what? I get to see other bots, I get to see other fights. I stay here as much as I can because I just want to see him fight, you know, and get some ideas for next year.
1: Well, you are well on your way to a career in this field. That's Jacob Wilcox from Southmoreland High School. Good luck today. Thanks for joining us.
0: Thank you.

0: Tad with you here for Youth Express. We are live from the Southwestern Pennsylvania Bots IQ. We're at California University of Pennsylvania inside the Convocation Center. Make sure you stop by. We're going to be here until 3 o'clock. And right now, I have some young people from Clareton High School. What's your name?
1: Donnie.
0: And what's your name?
1: Selena.
2: Anastasia.
0: All right, guys. And you have a robot in the competition. Why don't you tell us about... Tell us your robot's name and a little bit about it.
2: Okay, our robot's name is the Ladybug, and you want to tell them about it?
3: Sure. We have two-wheel drive, so we can go faster for speed. We have flipper ears, so if we get flipped upside down, we can still drive. We also, we had skid plates, so if we can also flip other robots upside down, like really easily if we have those.
0: What's kind of the main weapon of Ladybug?
2: Well, we have an offset beater bar. One side is bigger than the other. It's basically two bars connected. And the other side has holes going through it, so we get a stronger hit going downwards on the other robots.
0: This is crazy. These terms, offset beater bar, stuff like that. What have you guys kind of learned through this competition and the process of building the robot?
3: Well, it takes months to get it all together, but to like when we started out, you have to just get a design. And first we started off with wood, and then we actually, if all the measurements are correct and everything, then we can go in and start putting our titanium together and everything. So it takes like a while to get it all together, but the process is really fun doing it, honestly.
2: So we learned a lot about teamwork and just... We learned a lot of different metals and how to put a robot together. We used a program called SolidWorks to draw up our whole robot. It's in our binder. So piece by piece, we put it all together.
0: Does it seem crazy that you guys are here now with all the work that went into it and the design stuff? Does it seem like, oh my gosh, we're actually here, we're at the final competition?
3: Yeah, it's really awesome to see how all of our hard work really pays off in this competition. So yesterday we actually won our first fight, and it was really great to see how all of our teamwork put together is amazing. I love it so much.
0: Were you guys freaking out when you won that first fight?
2: Yeah, we were really excited.
1: I was the nervous one. I was driving.
0: What's it like being a driver for one of these robots?
1: It's very, very nerve-wracking. It's the whole... bleachers cheering for your bot, and you're the one in control. And even if you win, it feels really good. But if you lose, it's like, oh, maybe I could have done this, maybe I could have done that, because it was all on me. I was the one with the remote. I was the one controlling. But in the end, it's really fun. I really like driving the robot. It's not that hard.
0: Thank you so much for coming up here to talk to us. What's on the agenda for today? Do you guys have a fight today? Are you still in the running for the final?
3: Yes, so we have a double elimination. So yesterday, as we won our first fight, we lost our second one. So today, if we win our first one, we just keep going on until we lose. So we're just waiting around. The anticipation is building up for our first fight. So we're really excited. So, yeah, we already set up all of our stuff, and we're getting ready for our first fight.
0: Awesome, guys. Good luck. Anything else you want to say? You guys want to do a Go Bears?
3: Sure.
2: Go Bears.
1: Go Bears.
2: Go Bears.
0: All right. That's Clareton High School's team. They're excited. Thank you, guys. And Ladybug is their bot. They've got a lot of, just terms that were flying over my head, but you can tell how interested and ingrained this program has become in some of these young people's lives. It's exciting. I can't wait to see that robot. Later this afternoon, we're going to be here again until 3 o'clock. Make sure you stop by. We're at the Convocation Center at California University of Pennsylvania. Interviews throughout the day. We're going to even do some play-by-play of some of the bot matches. We're live here on Youth Express from the Convocation Center at CalU. It's the Southwestern Pennsylvania Bots IQ.

0: of STEAM throughout the state of Pennsylvania. So I'm honored, as he is really a truly friend of this program. So Brandon, want to say a few words. Thank you.
1: Good morning, everybody. Come on, we're about ready to see some bots destroy each other. You can do better than that. Good morning, everybody. Well, because of this program, this week in Pennsylvania, I was fortunate enough to sponsor, this is STEAM Education Week. This is an initiative that we're looking to make sure our next generation has the opportunities that the future beholds in terms of employment and careers. We've seen over the past years at this event, the students that are participating in these programs in the schools are far above the students to be ready for employment, for careers, to work with their hands for the jobs of the future, not the jobs of today. They will have a career. And these jobs, the students that we are seeing here, they are going to make changes in the world. They're either going to work on something that changes the world, they're going to design something that changes the world. And it all started here because of volunteers that are active to make sure our next generation is prepared, teachers and students and parents that are involved in the students' lives to make sure that our next generation is prepared. This is about making sure our next generation has the tools to be successful. And this program provides us an opportunity here in southwestern Pennsylvania to showcase the talent we have in our schools. So I want to thank Bots IQ for everything they've done to make sure we can showcase and unveil the talents that these students have, and make sure that some students would not even be interested in maybe going to classes without this program. This program puts students on the right track so that they can get a career and really impact our country and our next generation. So thank you to Bots IQ. Thank you to the parents, the teachers, the volunteers, everyone that makes this happen. This caps off STEAM Education Week here in Pennsylvania, an initiative I'm proud of, an initiative that's bipartisan, that makes sure we understand that what our next generation needs to be successful. So have fun today. Let's see some bots getting destroyed, and make sure you cheer on your students. Thank you.
0: Thank you. Brandon, thank you very much for everything. And I'm sure if we go to your website, we'll be able to see that proclamation and definitely you being up there on the House floor announcing that. So we thank you again. And also, as you all know, as I know we've been waiting a little bit for these bouts to begin, remember, Bots IQ, yes, we call this the finals competition, but this is a job-driven, project-based STEM learning experience. Again, it's a learning experience for these students. So while we're trying to get a good show going, first and foremost, this is a learning experience. This is their opportunity to test their bots, to see how it go against the competition. So we know there's been a little bit of delay, but trust me, these students are hard at work in trying to get their bots going, and they want to be able to put on a show not only for themselves, but for everybody here. So we really do appreciate your patience. Since that STEAM showcase is going to be opening up in a couple of seconds, we already know there's some exhibitors up there. So please, if you want, get your steps in, go upstairs, and visit those exhibitors as well. Thank you.
2: All right, we're live here ringside at Bots IQ at Cal UPA. We are right outside the bulletproof glass ring, and this is going to be a battle between Eastern Westmoreland, CTC, their robot, the Redeemer, against Mount Pleasant Area High School's Bot Ross. And Bot Ross is sort of a play on Bob Ross, and their little logo is Bob Ross, like, painting a robot or something. It's fantastic. All right, both robots have entered the ring. We're just waiting for the go-ahead here. Bot Ross has what looks to be like two saw blades on the front of it. And, no, I'm sorry, Bot Ross has a wedge on the front, so he might be able to lift his opposition. Ooh. No contact between the robots yet. All right, there we go. And the Redeemer has like a blender on the front, so it blends forwards and really high rate of speed. Okay, Bot Ross, there was some contact. It looks like Bot Ross is incapacitated, perhaps. Oh, no signs of life from Bot Ross. And now the Redeemer no longer blending. The ref has called it. Play has stopped. And it looks like a tread on the Redeemer has come off, so it's only kind of able to go in a large circle. And they've called it. The Redeemer from Eastern Westmoreland, CTC. All right, both bots semi-incapacitated, but the Redeemer able to make contact, even with one tread, was able to keep going at the end of competition. We're going to have, what is it?
3: It's a belt.
2: The belt, okay. All right, I was just informed by some experts here ringside that, are you with Eastern Westmoreland?
3: No, I am a professor here at California University. I'm Dr. Jennifer Wilburn.
2: Oh, awesome. Yeah. Tell us about maybe tell people what happened in that fight in particular. It was kind of a shorter bout, even compared to the ones we've seen, which seemed on the shorter side. Tell us what happened here.
3: A bit of a short match. It looked like, which bot was this? This was Eastern Westmoreland CTC, the Redeemer. It looked like they lost the belt that was driving their weapon initially on, so they really weren't able to do much damage, but they were still able to hit Bot Ross, and they were incapacitated, so it was a short match.
2: Dr. Wilburn, what do you teach here at CalU?
3: Mechatronics Engineering Technology.
2: And for people, you know, obviously you and I know what that is.
3: Yeah. For people who don't know what mechatronics is, it's what you get when you combine mechanical and electrical engineering with computer systems and controls.
2: So this is right in your wheelhouse.
3: It really is.
2: Fantastic. Is there like a perfect design? Like, are you able to look at a robot and be like, oh, that's going to work and here's why?
3: Yes and no. One of the interesting things about a competition such as this is you don't know exactly what other robots you're going to be up against. So you can design for some general approaches and have a strategy as to how you're going to approach the match. But you're always going to have strengths and weaknesses. So it depends on what robots you're up against, whether they can exploit those weaknesses or not.
2: Has there been a bot that has kind of stuck out to you so far this competition?
3: Well, I'm judging Best Engineered Robot this year, so I better keep that under my hat for the moment.
2: the best kept secret here at the Bots IQ competition. When we talk about young people getting into manufacturing and things like that, how important is it in this day and age for people to be doing project-based, hands-on kind of learning?
3: It's critical, and a competition such as this really is giving students the kinds of skills that they're going to need to be able to go on into a STEM education and move forward into the workforce where we really are needing the most workers.
2: Especially when you think about southwestern Pennsylvania, you think about the history of the area, the region.
3: Southwestern Pennsylvania has always had a history of manufacturing, and today is no exception to that. We're just changing the face of manufacturing and what is in demand to be able to do the kinds of jobs that are needed in the manufacturing industries.
2: I talked about this a little bit with Bill Pardness earlier today. The level of placement that seems to be, wow, so a huge collision going on in the other ring. The level of placement after graduation or after the pursuit of employment when it comes to manufacturing, it seems like it's there and maybe not in some other fields.
3: The demand for highly skilled multidisciplinary workers such as mechatronics engineering technologists it's a huge demand at this point in time. We can't find enough skilled workers, so there are a lot of industries that are actually suffering not being able to find the workers in those skills, and they're actually closing their doors because they're not capable of filling those positions, or they're turning to automation and trying to eliminate jobs. And you know, certainly we need to be expanding, and we are going to have to look at advanced manufacturing and automation in order to remain competitive in a global world, in the global marketplace. But to see a company have to close its doors because it can't get the workers that it needs is really just, it's sad, and we can do better than that. So that's what we're here for, and we're trying to encourage students to get more involved in the advanced manufacturing fields and these highly technical fields, and hopefully teach them that, you know, there are a lot of very rewarding careers in this area.
2: What got you into stuff like this as a young person?
3: Well, as a young person, I was originally interested in robotics, much like this. Unfortunately, there were really weren't competitions such as this to pique my interest when I was in high school, so I really would have liked to have had some opportunities like this. So at this point in time, it's really important for me to get involved and try to spread the message.
2: Dr. Wilburn, thank you so much. You're judging Best Engineered Robot. I'll let you get back to it. Is there anything else you want to say to anyone out there that might be listening or want to get involved in something like Bots IQ?
3: Believe in yourself and don't be afraid to approach a challenge.
2: Thank you so much. Really appreciate it.
3: Thank you very much.
2: All right. We're going to be here until 3 o'clock. That was Dr. Jennifer Wilburn. She is the mechatronics professor here at California University of Pennsylvania. I had no idea that existed. I'm learning a ton today. It is exciting. The robot action is continuing here. We're getting ready for another battle, but we will tune in with you shortly. We're here until 3 o'clock, Youth Express, live from the Convocation Center at California University of Pennsylvania at the Southwestern Bots IQ competition.

0: All right, I'm here with Jacob Wilcox after the after the match. Jacob, you guys didn't win. Tell us a little bit about what happened.
1: Well, the big problem was we got flipped over, and there was no way for us to flip back over again. The problem was we couldn't get our weapon running when we were flipped. So the best we could do was pin and just smash them unless we could flip ourselves back over. Which is the reason we were smoking as well, was because I was trying to run that weapon to try to flip us, and that was just hurting the motor over and over again into the controller as well. So that was the reason we were probably smoking, and that's what we plan on checking before we get out of here. So,
0: the robot Anthrax from Southmoreland High School. Tell us about the weapon. It seems like there are a lot of robots here that have like a spinning element like yours does. Maybe talk about the one that Anthrax employs and also the ones that you've seen some of the other robots with.
1: Now, ours, the one that I like about ours is made to be fed, basically. So it's going to spin, and it's just going to take in the other bot and start eating it and chewing it away. And it's not like, it's not an aluminum drum, it's a steel one. So it's very hard to break, but there's also the problem of, if the drum is bigger than ours, there's a chance it could break because ours is pretty thin. But once again, it's steel rather than aluminum, so it's going to be a lot tougher on another bot than aluminum one would be. Now, what I've seen and what I plan on doing for like next year is you see those huge weapons that spin that are just so heavy on one side, and they just like attack the other bot with such power that it just splits it and does so much damage. I would like to create a weapon of that nature, because if you get like two strikes on the other bot, they're done, because it's such a heavy, powerful weapon. Then there's also the problem of weight as well. So over the summer, my goal is to make a weapon that is heavy, strong, but at the same doesn't take away our armor as much as I would want it to.
0: Well, it doesn't take long of talking to you to know that you're very into this. Is this your first year with Bots IQ? You mentioned you want to do it next year.
1: This is my third year, actually, in Bots IQ. Next year will be my last and fourth. And I've always enjoyed this. Like, I've never came in here, I've been like, okay, yeah, we're going to go fight. No, I've always, like, loved watching other fighters and watching even my bot fight. Even if we lose, I learn that, hey, oh, this is the problem with it. Let's fix it or find a way to fix it. And then every year I've had like people who join the team, new people, and I teach them, and it's so fun just to do that. Like, even if we don't have a good working bot, it's not like I'm going to sit there and be like, oh yeah, I'm ashamed of you. It's like, no, we tried our hardest and we did our hardest. It's like, we lose. It's nothing like major. It's just, as long as you had fun with it and we had some good moments together, that's all I want, really.
0: You know, there is a manufacturing element to this, as I'm sure you know, being a veteran at Bots IQ. Have you thought about that? What you would want to do? Do you want to continue doing kind of hands-on stuff like this, where there's, you know, design and problem solving, like you just mentioned?
1: Yeah, I think the big thing that I did this year that kind of made me think about my future a lot was I did the insides of the bot. I did like the speed controllers, the motors, and now I look at that and I go, "That's awesome." When I see my bot just moving, and I know it's because, hey, I did those motors. You know, I wired it all up. It's amazing. I think in the future I'm going to be trying to get involved in something like this again, or something hands-on, because it's so great seeing what you made do what it's supposed to do. You know, you make a drawing of a bot, or you make a drawing of something as simple as like a pulley or whatever, and you see it work. It just makes you feel like amazing, because you know it's doing what it's meant to do and you built that. So I think by far I'm definitely gonna be trying to do something hands-on with my life when this is all done. So
0: I will say this, Anthrax appeared to be one of the faster robots I saw. How does that happen? I know that, you know, that's something you want. The rings aren't very big, but even though your weapon wasn't working, you were able to move around very quickly.
1: Right. Well, that's the thing. That's our backup. Say, like it happened again, our weapon wasn't working because we were flipped. Well, we can still run. That's the thing. If we need to run away, we can. And if we need to suddenly make a sharp turn and trick them and pin them, we can easily. Now, the cool thing is we've always had a speedier bot. And the reason we've always done this is just because, say our weapon breaks or something like that happens, we know we can still run and get away. Now, that's the thing. We've always, like, would I want a slower bot? Not really. Because I still want the safe, like, satisfaction that, hey, I can still get away if I need to. If I need to run away and go to a corner or something or get away from them because their weapon's doing damage, I can fast, and they can't catch up with me. That's why we've always had a kind of faster bot, and Anthrax has always been very known for that type of speed. Every single year, like, this is the third iteration of that type of bot, and we've always had him fast. I don't think that's going to change, or I don't think it should.
0: Jacob, last question here. What would you tell someone who is thinking about getting involved in Bots IQ, or they want to start doing something with robotics, you know, like an incoming high school freshman? What kind of advice would you give them?
1: I think the advice, don't think you, oh, I have so much time to work on a bot. Oh, I have so much time. It's the beginning of the year. No, you don't have as much time as you think. And other team members that are like seniors of this or veterans like me, sometimes there's moments where we like look down on you. We're like, hey, don't do that. It's like, and it's bad that some people do that, and it shouldn't be a thing. That's why I try not to do that. My biggest would be, whatever you do, just keep going. Learn. If you don't know how to do something, tell them. Tell your teacher, tell your teammates, and learn so you know for next year. Like, I didn't know anything about wiring this year, and literally I learned as I went. And now I know, literally, if I need to design a bot by myself next year, I could, because I've learned from my freshman year to now. And I just, my biggest advice is keep going, keep trying, keep learning new things. It's going to get hard. It's going to get difficult. That's how it usually is. But don't give up and keep going, and you can do it.
0: Jacob, thank you so much for taking the time. Best of luck to Anthrax. Anything else you want to say? Any shout-outs?
1: Yes, I would like to say thank you for my brother and my mother for coming and watching this with me. It's very awesome being able to see this, because I don't get a chance to really mess with this type of electronics that often. But coming here, looking at it, and like messing with it makes me happy to watch this all happen. Even if I lose, I'm here just to have fun.
0: Jacob, thank you so much. Good luck to you, young man.
1: Thank you.
0: All right. Representing Southmoreland High School, Jacob Wilcox and their robot, Anthrax, the third iteration of Anthrax. Southmoreland, of course, is home of Pro Football Hall of Famer and former Steelers offensive line coach Russ Grimm. I'm sure Coach Grimm would be proud of what Anthrax is doing in the ring today. We're going to be here till 3 o'clock. The action is rolling along. Keep it tuned here to Youth Express, or stop down. We're at California University of Pennsylvania in the Convocation Center. It's the 2017 Southwestern Pennsylvania Bots IQ competition.
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0: Youth Express. Youth Express, we're back from the Convocation Center at California University of Pennsylvania. It's Bots IQ. We've got a bird's eye view right now. I'm joined by my colleague, Tad Whistle. We're a couple hours in now. Tad, give me some of your first reactions. What do you think of this event?
1: There's a lot of really cool stuff going on in the ring and outside of it. I think the battles are like shorter than I thought they would be. If you're used to traditional Homo sapien fighting, you think that they're going to be rounds
0: and
1: longer.
0: Yeah.
1: But there have definitely been some big hits, some big collisions.
0: What about Chad? There's a robot named Chad that really just had quite a showing. He was sort of doing this like, the crowd's going wild for Chad right now. He sort of does this spinning thing, and he's like an isosceles triangle. He's really deadly.
1: Yes. Almost taunting his opponent, Kronos. The MC down there mentioned that Chad has no weapon. Chad is just a wedge on all sides.
0: Ah.
1: So, but in that is his greatest weapon. He's got built-in leverage.
0: The best offense is a good defense, as they say.
1: Exactly. So, but he was able to like beach his opponent on himself and run him into the wall. Very cool. But John, one of the things I really noticed and I'm really enjoying about this competition is when you talk to the people that are here, you talk to the young people, the organizers, you talk to the school sponsors and the coaches, they're really into it. They're enjoying the work and what they do.
0: Absolutely. Every person I've talked to has been so enthusiastic. There's a lot of volunteers here, both adults and youth. I think what's really cool, too, is it seems like because there is obviously a competitive nature, but the guys and girls that are driving the robots are standing right next to each other, kind of. There doesn't seem to be any bad blood or sort of any competitive edge beyond just enjoying the process of creating and seeing how these things work. You can tell that there's a sort of spirit, a wholesome spirit of competition going on.
1: Absolutely.
0: Here for sure.
1: I've kind of seen that play out in the ring as well, where one opponent will be incapacitated, or we saw it earlier. One of the combatants was wedged in the door, and the other, his opponent just took his hand off his controller and showed the judge, "I'm not touching the controller." The judge opened the door, freed him, and then they continued to battle. I mean, you know, that's not trying to win on a technicality. That's just trying to see what you have, what you've created, like you said, with these robots, and where they are right now.
0: So as our battles go on, you might hear the announcer reference crowbar. And what that means is sometimes these robots get stuck or wedged and maybe even stuck on top of each other, and they'll open the door, one of the referees will grab that crowbar and unstick the two robots. But thinking about how this is a bridge to manufacturing for a lot of youth, Tad, I'm going to throw some numbers at you.
1: All right.
0: Brought to us by Catalyst Connection. And sort of some numbers about the manufacturing industry in our region. The average salary in manufacturing is $59,000, which is 17% higher than the overall average.
1: That's insane. I had no idea.
0: And I think we were speaking to someone earlier. I think it was Bill, director.
1: Yeah.
0: Said that you actually don't need to have a college degree to get a job like this, which is really, I think, a refreshing thing to hear.
1: Yeah, especially in today's day and age where, you know, you work so hard to get that degree and then maybe there aren't as many opportunities available to you. One of the things Bill mentioned, the executive director, Bill Pardness, mentioned is it's not uncommon for you to become employed in manufacturing. Your employer wants you to pursue a higher level of education and then they pay for you to go to school and kind of continue to pursue that to become more valuable to them, and then you in turn you know, increase what you're able to do in your resume. So I think that's an interesting thing. That's something you kind of only think about with people that are in, you know, maybe the medical field or
0: Definitely.
1: In academia.
0: Here's another one for you. There's over 3,000 manufacturing companies in our region that employ 95,000 workers. I can't think of, you know, when people talk about, like you said, Pittsburgh, you think about UPMC or the surrounding area.
1: The reinvention of Pittsburgh as a medical place,
0: tech,
1: Google.
0: It's the second fastest growing industry in southwestern Pennsylvania, and there is a high demand for 25,000 talented people to enter careers in manufacturing in the next 10 years just to replace the people that are going to be retiring. So here are some of the high priority in-demand manufacturing jobs, and I think that all of these skills are being cultivated here at Bots IQ. Here we go. CNC operator. I don't know what that is. Do you? CNC?
1: I'm not sure.
0: We'll have to find out. Industrial machinery mechanic, a machinist, welders, electrical engineers, mechanical manufacturing engineers, sales engineers, supervisors, and we're getting all this information from the Catalyst Connection Explore and the new manufacturing program, which is at www.explorenewmfg.org. So as we await the next round, let's talk a little bit about the atmosphere. This is usually a basketball court, but I'm surprised. You know, the fans are really engaged. The way they set this up, these cages are very vision. You know, you get a good view kind of no matter where you are.
1: Yeah, they're made with some plexiglass that's thick enough. It's bulletproof, which is one of the things Bill mentioned. And
0: So we've actually got a guest right now joining us, Ms. Phyllis Miller. Phyllis is from the Hamel Manufacturing Company. Phyllis, what brings you out today?
2: Well, I'm one of the original starters of the program. It started actually at Hamel Manufacturing Company. Our owner, Jeff Kelly, at one time was the head of the National Tooling and Machining Association. And he had a trip to Florida. He came back from Florida, and they were doing a competition similar to this in Florida. And he said, oh, Phyllis, this is going to get kids locally interested in manufacturing. And I was pretty skeptical. It didn't really jive with me at the time. But that summer, Greg Chambers, who's in the pits from Oberg Industries, he and I were at a conference in New Orleans. And at that conference, they brought the woman who had started it in Florida. She had brought some of her students with some of their robots. And Greg and I looked at each other and we said, you know, maybe there is something to this. So when I came home, I talked to Jeff Kelly, and I said, you know, maybe you are right. He said, okay. He said, I'm going to put up $5,000. I want you to have a meeting at Hamel with schools, high schools, colleges, workforce development organizations, local companies. And I'm going to put up $5,000 for you to have a competition in the spring. And that was in 2005 we did that. So that we didn't have an arena. So we had to rent one, and then we got a grant from Pennsylvania for $12,500 to pay for half of it. It was a $25,000 arena, the small one. And that summer, that spring on Mother's Day, we had our first competition at Westmoreland Mall. We wanted to do it at Westmoreland Mall because we wanted the public to see the collaboration between companies and schools, because we match each school with a company to be a technical advisor and to give them tours to show them what kind of jobs are available. So that first year we had 5 schools, 7 teams, about 30 kids at the mall. The next year we got more schools and we realized Westmoreland Mall wasn't big enough, so we moved to Century 3 Mall. We were there, I'd say, 4 or 5 years. We grew and grew and grew, but we were paying Century 3 Mall to be there. And we could only set things up in the middle of the night once the mall was closed. So there we were, 3 o'clock in the morning, putting all this stuff together. So we looked around and we realized that the only people at Century 3 Mall were the people that were coming to see our competition. So we decided it was time to move. So we have this wonderful collaboration with CalU, with Westmoreland County Community College, with Butler County Community College. And so now we have it at the schools, and it's a win for the schools because we get all these students on campus for them to see their campus. They get to see companies, they get to see campuses, what kind of programs they can go into as they develop and go out into the world. And it's grown to far more than we ever anticipated. So we're really proud of it.
0: Yeah, it's got to be a special moment for you to look out and see all the different schools, all these students working together, 1,100 kids. If you're just joining us, Youth Express, we're live from Bots IQ at California University of Pennsylvania, and we're joined by chairperson of Southwestern Pennsylvania Bots IQ, Ms. Phyllis Miller. I'm going to bring my colleague Tad Whistle in, ask you a few questions, and I'm going to let you hold this microphone.
1: Phyllis, so what does it mean to you to, like you said, from such humble beginnings and maybe not totally sold on the idea, but then obviously it's blown up, and here we are at a large facility at California PA. What's the sense of pride you feel right now and the ability to enjoy an event like this?
2: Well, I started my life as an elementary school teacher, and my husband was a high school principal. So we've always been in education, and we've always seen what how important it is to educate students. And then when I changed careers and went into manufacturing, I realized that we really need people in manufacturing. We really need highly skilled workers. And I don't think a lot of people realize what manufacturing has become. It's not just repetition. It's not dirty and dark. It's these people that do manufacturing, with the people that work on these CNC machines, know trigonometry. I mean, they are really highly skilled, intelligent people. And we need them. I don't know what's going to happen to manufacturing in America if we don't have enough workers. Hamel, our average age is around 40-something. We have like 10 people that are going to retire within the next 2 or 3 years. How are we going to replace them if we don't have enough people to go into these trades? And I know everybody wants to send their child to college, which is a wonderful thing, but not everybody's made up for college. And another thing is, become a machinist? Who's to say you can't become an engineer at a later time? And you go to school on your company's money instead of your money. You don't end up with a high bill at the end. You don't have a college loan because the company footed the bill for you. And I think there's alternatives to just always coming out of high school and going to college. There's other ways to get to where you want to be.
1: Is there a stigma around manufacturing jobs or going to trade school? I mean, then maybe part of that is there's a stigma about not going to quote-unquote college.
2: I think, you know, people want the best for their children, and they think by sending them to college, that's the best thing for them. But some kids, when they come out of high school, are really not mature enough to go to college. You spend a lot of money, put them in college, and they fail out. And then what do? Where do they go? Manufacturing is an alternative. Go to a trade school and learn something.
1: And they do pretty well.
2: Yeah, absolutely. They make good wages. Hamel. We're an ESOP company, employee stock ownership. We own 49% of the company, which is fantastic. We have a 401k plan. We have health insurance. We have life insurance, long-term and short-term disability. And when you think about it, it's a wonderful profession. People are building their families on it. And I don't understand why more people don't consider that.
1: You know, I graduated in 2009. I went to college, you know, quote-unquote college, and it's a difficult time to get hired as a young person. But for me, as someone who had very little guidance coming out of high school, it's like, well, I'm going to go to college because you're supposed to go to college, right?
2: You're supposed to.
1: Well, I'm not sure if you had a chance to catch up with many of the young competitors thus far today, but the ones that I've spoken to, they're so into building things. They're so into, you know, the terms around the Bots IQ competition. And I can see, you know, I can see them, you know, kind of like you're saying, being the future and really doing things that help shape manufacturing, keeping those jobs in the United States.
2: And, you know, you talk to a lot of them and you'll ask them what they're going to be, and they'll say, well, I'm going to be a mechanical engineer. And some of them are going to become mechanical engineers, but some of them aren't. They're not going to make it through. And they need to realize that there's an alternative. There's a lot of workforce development organizations. There's a lot of schools in Pennsylvania locally. New Century Careers, Westmoreland County Community College. There's a lot of places where these students then can change their career path and go to them and become a machinist, become a welder, become an inspector, which is a wonderful, reputable position to have in a company.
1: Phyllis, I want you to take your crystal ball out. I want you to look down into it 10 years from now for both Bots IQ and manufacturing in Southwestern Pennsylvania. Where are they?
2: I would hope that Bots IQ continues, and I certainly want, I mean, when you think about our country, think about the tax base for the area, for the government. Without manufacturing, we're gonna lose a lot of our clout as a country. We really need to keep manufacturing in the United States, and we really need to make it a viable career for people. It scares me. It does. I worry about it because I know how hard it is. I'm the HR manager, so I'm always looking for skilled workers. And they're not there. They're just not there. I have to tell you about it. I got an application from a young person who graduated with a business degree. And he said in his cover letter, "I'm just the person you're looking for. I honed my public speaking skills as a waiter at Red Lobster, and I'm the one you want." And I'm like, "You poor young man, I feel so bad for you, because you're not, I have no place in my company for you. I need somebody who has skill, who can be an inspector, can be a machinist." I feel bad. I feel bad that they go to college and they think they're, you know, the world's their oyster, and it's not. And really, if they would consider something like this, it could be their oyster. It's really important for them to think, at least consider going this route.
1: Phyllis, thank you so much for taking the time.
2: Sure.
1: I wasn't sure what this event was going to be like when I first got here. It's been fantastic. Oh, we're having a blast.
2: Good, I'm glad.
1: The setup, it's just booming with activity, and it's still early. There's a lot of people still making their way in.
2: And Cal used such a wonderful venue for it, isn't it? Yes.
1: I think the Vulcans, I think, you know, that's kind of in the manufacturing trade itself, right? Phyllis, thank you so much.
2: You're welcome. Thanks for having me.
1: All right, we're going to be here until 3 o'clock. That was Phyllis Miller, a chairperson here with Southwestern Pennsylvania Bots IQ, also of Hamel Manufacturing. We thank her for taking the time to join us. It's Youth Express, live from California University of Pennsylvania in the Convocation Center. We're at Bots IQ. We'll be here until 3 o'clock.
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0: Youth Express, live from Bot's IQ at California University of Pennsylvania. We're in the Convocation Center. I'm joined now by two instructors from IAC. And introduce yourselves. Let's get to know you.
1: Hi, I'm Angela Wilson. I am a biology teacher at IAC, and I'm also the advisor for the robotics team.
2: I'm Zach Zerba. I'm the technology education instructor at the high school.
0: All right, so I had the pleasure of speaking with a few of your students, like right before their first match, and it was so obvious to me. They were the first students that I talked to, and it was so obvious to me how excited and engaged they were. This does not seem like your typical out-of-school thing where kids are going for extra credit or they're not into it. These kids were really excited. Talk to me about the process. Is this something that started at the beginning of the year, and this is sort of a culminating event?
1: Yeah, this is definitely a year-long event. We start fundraising in September, and we kind of carry that through into October. We come up with a preliminary design somewhere around October, and we kind of just build upon that and make modifications to it and test it and everything else up until this day. But the kids pretty much do it all. We're kind of just there to help and facilitate and
0: Tell me about the robot that you came up with. What's the name and what are its features?
2: Our robot is Kronos. It has a spinning weapon bar on the front. We started basically with a sketch and went to a wooden prototype, and then we 3D printed a half-scale copy, and we came up with this. And we had a few issues at prelims with the weapon not working properly and no armor, and we were able to remedy those issues and did a lot better here at finals.
0: Awesome. So have you had a chance to meet a lot of other teachers? What's it like? You trade kind of best practices or ideas for lesson plans? I'd imagine there's a lot to learn here as teachers as well.
1: Oh my gosh, yeah. So this is my fourth year and about his fourth year. But since year one to now, we have gotten so much help from the different districts. Just being here is such a learning day for us. But I'm a science teacher, I'm a biology teacher, so I can't tell you how much I've learned in the 4 years about the technical end of things. But and everyone here is so willing to help. You know, do you have
0: any? Fantastic.
2: As for a STEM program, this is the best thing you can do because it truly implements the design process. You can go with a complete project that's done, see how it works, see all the problems with it, all the successes, and restart. And it gives a concrete knowledge of the design process, especially any students that want to get into engineering or manufacturing and what they're going to see coming in their future.
0: As teachers, what does it mean to you guys to see your students not only engaged, but working together in a way that delegates different responsibilities and, you know, allows for this collaboration sort of at the next level? What's that feel like?
1: It's definitely like something

0: nothing, actually, that I've ever been involved in. You put so much work into it, and the kids, they do. They collaborate, and one might be really strong in, like, an English sense, and they'll be in charge of the notebook, and then we have a girl who's really, really strong at, like, wiring, and so that's her strength, that's her place to shine, and they all kind of put it together and produce this grand thing in April. But, yeah, they great teamwork, building skills, and they all had butterflies the day before, so you can tell that they know they invested all this time in it, and it's just, it's rewarding.
1: So you think about these students post high school. How many of them do you think will go into fields that they're exercising today?
0: With our current group, we've taken polls and we kind of know what they're going to do. About half are going to go into manufacturing or some sort of trade that they've exhibited at competition.
1: That's awesome. So
0: yeah, about half.
1: When you guys, and this will be the last question, when you guys look out at the competition, what do you think? Do you think Kronos is going to take home the gold or the trophy? What is the ultimate prize?
2: The ultimate prize is learning. I don't know where we're going to place overall, but as long as the kids learn something, and as long as they had fun, that's all that matters.
1: That's a good answer. But we'll root for Kronos. And you just heard Angela and Zach from Yauch High School. Thanks for joining us.
2: Thank you.
1: Youth Express. We'll be back with more from Bots IQ until 3 o'clock today.
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0: change.
1: It seems as though Romelup's wedge weapon has been dislodged. That's gonna count. That's gonna rack up some points for these bolts. That's a pin, ladies and gentlemen, a direct pin. Romelup attempting to escape to no avail, using a spin tactic. These bolts being careful to get near it when it's spinning.
2: If you're just joining us, this is Avonworth High School versus Central Valley High School's team. It's an intense match right now.
1: Two of your favorite boxes are competing. That's another pin by Deez Bolts.
2: Deez Bolts is the Central Valley High School's team. Avonworth High School's Robolope 2.0. And they are locked in.
1: Robolope's weapon is still working. It's gonna fly off. Robolope, if you're not careful, you're gonna take off. Still a minute left. It seems as though a piece of Deez Bolts has just fallen off. A whole belt. It's almost as if it's using the force of Robolope to move. It seems as though it's lost one of its front wheels, but not its back. An interesting damage. Seconds left on the clock, folks. That's another pin by Deez Bolts. It's gonna come down to the judges. Will they be kind? Robolope using the only thing it knows how to spin. That is scary fast. Deez Bolts just staying away. It's gonna go down to the judges. Deez Bolts in the blue is your winner.
2: All right, we're going to see if we can get
1: Robolope put up one.
2: An interview with the drivers of the last match.
1: It was not enough to compete with Deez Bolts' amazing sense of control. That loss yesterday there, back in the arena.
2: Hey guys, what school are you from?
3: Gorilla Latrobe.
2: And who are you battling next?
3: California Area High School.
2: Tell me about your robot here.
3: Well, this is a spinner weapon, and so we designed it with two wheels and notch plates, and so it should really take hits, but also be able to deal them out.
2: All right, so let's get to know your team a little bit. What's your name and what role did you play?
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2: Awesome. So you guys are playing the home team. You're playing Cal U. What do you know about their robot? Do you have any strategies in mind for what you're going to try to do?
5: Well, so far with what we're seeing, it looks like there's some bolts sticking out of their spinning weapon, and basically the plan is right now to try to get into those and see if we can rip those out, and then titanium weapon, so it should be able to tear through the bolts and maybe even their aluminum weapon, so we'll see.
2: Awesome. How long did this take you guys to make? Was this a year-long project? Or?
5: Yeah, we meet every Monday, give or take, so... we started at the beginning of the school year and finished it up probably a few weeks ago. Last night there was a little bit of redesign with the top and bottom plates, but other than that, it's been a pretty smooth process.
2: Awesome. Good luck, guys.
5: Thank you so much.
1: Representing the Steel City itself, from the heart of Pittsburgh, Harumba trying to take the offensive. It seems as though it's mocking it. They're getting that weapon going. They won't commit.
2: All right, hey guys. So you guys are from
0: Western area.
2: And where is that?
0: Cannonsburg, PA.
2: All right. So you guys are from Cannonsburg. Tell me about your robot. What's its name and what are its strengths?
7: Predator.
8: Good. Go ahead. It's Predator. Made out of all titanium, aluminum, top plate, bottom plate, everything else is titanium. So it's pretty much indestructible. Built from scratch.
2: So tell me about the process. How long did this take to make and
8: we've been working on this thing the whole year. All year we've been working on this.
7: August of last year, we started working on this.
2: Wow. What's the hardest part about building a robot?
8: Coming up with your design first and making sure that it can handle anything they throw at you.
9: Yeah, I'd say meeting weight.
8: Yeah.
9: I'd say meeting weight would have been one of the hardest things we had to do, plus wiring.
2: So what are some of the things that go in to making this as far as different responsibilities? You guys all kind of played different roles or had different assignments?
0: Just kind of did whatever was needed done. We all just rushed around and got all the parts made. There was no like specific, like, he does this, he does this. Just whatever needed done was just done.
7: Everybody does a little bit of everything. Yeah.
2: A true collaboration. So who do you guys got in the next battle?
8: Ken and Mac, they're team one. It's a big old weapon motor. They got a big beater bar.
2: So what's your strategy going to be for the battle?
8: We got this thing made out of solid titanium all the way around, so my strategy is to ram them. Hopefully the weapon breaks. All
2: right. Ram on, guys. Good luck.
8: Thank you.
1: Steel City Spinners just ramming it. Seconds left. It will go to the judges by unanimous decision. In the red, Steel City Spinner is your winner. We got some proud parents up there.
2: Hi there, what's your name?
10: I'm Morgan.
2: Morgan, what are you doing here today? You're a volunteer?
10: Yeah, I'm a volunteer.
2: So what's your role? What are you working on?
10: I'm controlling the screens, making sure that the next team is up.
2: So you're in charge of the marquee. So how did you get involved with Bots IQ?
10: My boyfriend, actually. His microbiology teacher at 3C's is part of this program.
2: Awesome.
10: A volunteer.
2: So does he have a team that's here today?
10: No, he just came to help volunteer. He's getting some bonus points for his class. So.
2: Very cool. Yeah. What's been your favorite robot so far? Do you have a favorite?
10: I don't know. I don't think I have a favorite just yet. The 14 banana peels are pretty good. So.
2: Interesting name, for sure.
10: Yeah, I definitely think so. I don't know why 14.
2: All right, thanks for talking to us, Morgan.
10: No problem.
2: Hey there. We've got the Plum Robotics team here. What's your name?
11: I'm Trevor.
12: I'm Brandon.
2: So Trevor and Brandon, talk to me about your robot. How did your first match go? What's going on?
11: Of the day, it went pretty well. We spun up our weapon real quick, got the win in a few seconds, didn't get much damage to ourselves. Batteries are almost completely charged. It's all going well.
12: Yeah, it went all pretty well. Everything's working fine now. We have a few hiccups and stuff, but we should be on our way.
2: What's the name of your robot?
11: Interfector.
2: So how long have you been working on Interfector, and what was the hardest part about building a successful robot?
11: I've been working on Interfector since last year. This is its second year competing. Hardest thing about it was probably doing the single tooth disc design because it hadn't been done in Bots IQ before.
2: Talk to me about the single tooth disc design, Brandon.
12: It's just basically like take a beater and then make it one small thin disc, and instead of having like a weapon on two sides that can hit, just only on one side, and it will flip up and it can be heavier.
2: Interesting. So do you guys know who you got in the next battle?
11: Union High School. I'm trying to find their bot now to see what kind of weapon or wedge it is.
2: So you're going to do a little scouting and try to figure out what the best approach is?
11: Yeah, a little bit.
2: Have you been able to meet a lot of different kids from other schools here today, and have you learned anything?
11: Yeah, one of the best parts about the Bots IQ program is meeting and talking to the other schools. It's one of the like best shows of sportsmanship I've ever seen. Like, whenever anyone is damaged, everyone is willing to help out, give parts, really anything.
2: That's really admirable. It's a competition, but it's also a collaborative learning experience. Tell me about the teacher or the school sponsor behind this, Brandon.
12: Our teacher is Miss McPherson. She's over there. But she's been amazing. She's been a big help. Like, before she came here, we've been bad at documentation, but she's really put us on the spot. We've really gotten better at that. We've also gotten more sponsors over the years. Like, the main one's always been Jennison Corporation. They've always been a big help to us, and we hope more and more people start helping us out as time goes on.
2: That's awesome. Last question, guys. What does the future hold for you personally? Do you think you'd like to be manufacturers or engineers? What do you think?
11: Next year, I'm going to Pitt to start my degree in engineering.
12: Going to study as hard as I can so I can become a mechanical engineer, probably go to Pitt just like him.
2: Good luck, guys. Thanks for talking with us.
13: South Allegheny and Charleroi, please report to the arena. Again, South Allegheny and Charleroi, we are looking for you.
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0: Youth Express here live from the Southwestern Pennsylvania Bots IQ competition. I'm joined now by Michael Ritz. Michael, tell us a little bit about yourself, where you go to school, and your robot.
1: I go to Kenan McMillan High School. There's Robotics 1 and Robotics 2 courses there. I took Robotics 1 last year. I took Robotics 2 this year. We've been designing our bot this whole year. We started off from scratch. So we went off a basic design from last year for a regular bot, but we decided to go with a lower profile. We decided to do a different style weapon. So we made slight changes, but we did do a lot of research on materials, a lot of research on different bot types, strengths, weaknesses, stuff like that.
0: Well, it looked like a really effective design. You guys just got a big win. Tell us about that and what it's like to see something that you invested so much time in perform so well.
1: About the win, it's really cool to see considering we lost yesterday. It's nice to see that we came back and actually did that. I'm glad that our weapon held up so well this time considering it broke last time. We had to completely redesign it. But as for seeing it, how well it's done, it's amazing because we've worked since the beginning of the school year to make sure that it did well. We started from scratch and went from there, so it's awesome.
0: Tell us about the weapon for some people that weren't able to see it. There were sparks flying from your opponent, but also you guys have great speed and it seems like great leverage. Is that part of the weapon as well?
1: It's kind of. We used a different speed controller for the weapon and a different speed controller, I think, for the drive system. I'm not positive on that part, but we made it so that we had a good ratio between torque and a good ratio between speed. As for the weapon, we had to, I guess, alter it a little bit just because it was going a little fast at first. And that's what it broke from. So it's a little bit of that.
0: What is the weapon designed to do?
1: It's designed to either bash. It can go either way. It can either spin up or it can spin down. It can push down on the opponent and beat up on their weapon or their armor, or it can spin up and throw them into the air.
0: Have there been big hits like that where you've been able to send people airborne in this competition?
1: Yes, there have. In preliminary, we actually threw an opponent at the wall.
0: That's awesome. Incredible. Michael, what do you think about the manufacturing element of the competition like this? You know, there's going to be a gap in terms of employment and where people and where workers that are coming out of school and vocational schools now are able to fill that void. Is that something that interests you? Or?
1: Yeah, I've been looking into machining for a while now. It's just always seemed cool because I especially like working with my hands, but there's not enough people going into the field. It looks fun, in all honesty, because you're always working, you're always using your hands. It's just, we went to a factory recently to see all that. We saw CDC machines, we saw different laser machines, water jets, stuff like that. It looks really cool.
0: That's awesome. Is this it for you, or will you be graduating?
1: I'm a sophomore this year. I'll be graduating in 2019.
0: Wow. So can you see yourself doing Bots IQ and coming to this competition for another 2 years?
1: If I can, yeah. I would love to.
0: Awesome. Michael, congratulations on the win today. Best of luck. Is there anything else you want to say? Any shout-outs?
1: Yeah. Don't build your bots out of plastic. It doesn't work.
0: A simple but effective design suggestion. Mike, thanks so much. Really appreciate it. All right, we're live here. We'll be here until 3 o'clock. We're at the Convocation Center at California University of Pennsylvania. We're going until 3 o'clock. 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

0: All right, we're live here. Youth Express from the Southwestern PA Bots IQ final competition. A great event so far. And we're kind of in between battles. We want to make sure we're able to call some live battles for you. Right now we're getting ready for Plum High School and one of their two robots in the competition, which is going to take on Union High School. And their bot's name is Shredder Instinct. As they're getting ready, there are two battle cages here. And in one of them, it looks like they're working on one of the robots to get it out of the ring here. Again, these robots can be very heavy and, like, honestly, you know, sort of dangerous. Each battle cage is surrounded by bulletproof glass. There's steel. It's highly visible, but there still is, you know, it's safe. You have to wear goggles when you're down here. You know, little parts of the robot can come off very fast. All right, they've cleared the second cage, and now they always go and sweep up any loose debris. A lot of these robots that I've seen in this competition today have had some kind of spinning element to their weapon. So, you know, things are chipping off at high speed, and they want to get all that debris and sediment up before they get ready for the next battle. Looks like they're... All right, and right now, Phyllis Miller and Hamill Manufacturing being presented with an award of appreciation from Woodland Hills High School. Very cool. I can see the Wolverine logo. We're going to take a break from the action here. When we come back, we're going to have Plum High School versus Union High School in the ring. So stick around for that. Live from the Convocation Center at California University of Pennsylvania, it's Youth Express.
1: Sophia from Monterey High School, and you're tuned in to Youth Express. All youth, all the time.

All right, we're back live. Here we go. This is a battle starting in 3, 2, 1. Union High School versus Plumborough High School here at the Bots IQ Challenge. Whoa, my goodness. Good gravy. A massive shot delivered by Plumborough, and their insane weapon. They're like a wedge on all sides, but they have an incredible spinning component on the front that just brutalized Shredder Instinct from Union High School. Shredder Instinct is now on its back and maybe doesn't appear to... Oh, my goodness. It's on its back. They're going to go in, actually, and free Shredder Instinct from on top of the Plumborough bot. Goodness. Wow. All right, so the bots have been freed. They're going to shut the doors, and they're going to restart this one. And just a massive collision. I don't know if there's any way Shredder Instinct can recover. They've restarted the match. There's bits of debris and shrapnel everywhere on the floor of the ring. Maybe both robots somewhat affected by that initial collision. And the robot's navigating. And I believe it's Agent Orange is the Plumborough robot. Goodness. All right, Shredder Instinct now just on its back is still able to move around. Just got flipped again by Plumborough. Shredder Instinct now appears to be incapacitated. We'll see if they're going to call it here. There's a minute and 15 seconds remaining in the match. And neither robot moving. Some huge collisions. I can't overstate the initial collision. They just both came out of the gates from about 11 or 12 feet apart and just crushed into each other at such high speed, which immediately incapacitated Shredder Instinct. And they're calling it for Plum. Agent Orange, your winner this round. Both teams shaking hands now. And we'll see if we can't get a word from the winning Plum High School squad. Wow. I mean, that was that was incredible. I'm up close right now with Shredder Instinct from Union High School. It's a pretty cool design of a robot, but was the front of it just immediately crunched together from the initial impact and the incredible spinning power of Agent Orange from Plum. I'm smelling smoke, and they're working to shut the robot off safely and remove it from the ring. Got some cheers going on right now. Some cheers in the crowd. And there's a pretty good crowd here on hand. Make sure you stop by. If you're in the area, we are at Cal U in the Convocation Center. It's free and open to the public. And this is a really cool experience. Not only the great robot action happening, but also just to see the hard work of these high school students and to watch it all come together. It's a great thing. We're live until 3 o'clock. Make sure you stop by if you can. Otherwise, keep it tuned here to Youth Express. Live from the Convocation Center at California University of Pennsylvania, it's a Southwestern PA Bots IQ. There it is.

0: this pain.
1: Hey, how you doing? What's your name?
2: Seth. It is.
1: Seth, where are you from?
2: Highlands High School.
1: Talk to me about your robot. Are you getting ready for a battle here?
2: Yeah, you just called us up to the queue. Getting ready to go. We just spent like all morning working on it all last night, so I'm pretty excited to see what we can do.
1: What's the name of your robot?
2: The Stingray.
1: The Stingray. All right. Good luck.
2: Thank you very much.
1: Are you guys with Stingray? Okay. Okay. Cool. So, talk to me about what was your role on the team?
2: I was the project manager of the team throughout the year.
1: So what does that entail?
2: I oversaw all the parts of the project, but didn't want to interfere with what people were doing and how they were doing it to the best of my ability.
1: Nice. Can you introduce me to some of your team here?
2: Lyle.
1: Hey, what's your name and where do you go to school?
3: My name is Lyle Reichenbaugh. I go to Highlands High School.
1: All right, tell me a little bit about your role in bringing Stingray to life.
3: I was basically the lead of the manufacturing group that helped put the robot together, and I make sure everything goes good with all the motors and stuff. Not really the electronics, but the mechanical aspect of it.
1: What makes Stingray special?
3: We can drive upside down and on the flat, like both sides. We've got a spinner that can spin both ways, and we've got solid welds, structurally sound.
1: Nice. So what do you know about your opponent? Anything? Any scouting reports that you're thinking about so far?
3: I know they did pretty well so far, so that's about all I know.
1: Cool. Who's this right here?
4: This is Nathan Hoover. I go to Highlands High School, and I programmed and did most of the electronics for the robot.
1: All right. So what goes into that? I mean, that sounds a little complicated. Was it hard?
4: It wasn't that complicated. I learned most of it within the first month, and then after that it was all just problem solving and figuring out what was wrong with it and why. And then it was fine-tuning after that.
1: So what do you think about this event in general? Is this your first time?
4: Yeah, this is my first year. I think it's a lot of fun. I really like watching sparks fly and watching things fly into the air. It's very interesting.
1: Do you have a favorite robot that maybe isn't your own or something that you saw that you really liked?
4: I don't know. I really like the spinners and the beater bars, especially when things go flying. All right.
1: All right, good luck.
4: Thank you.
5: All right, John, thank you. Great stuff there from Stingray. I am with the ladies of Ladybug right now, who just got a huge, huge win right out of the gates, a huge collision. Donnie, you were driving it. Why don't you tell people kind of what happened in the beginning of the match?
6: I didn't really expect it to be that kind of a robot. I fought those kind of robots before. It didn't go so well the first time, so we lost, but we did fight another wedge bot, and I did win this time, so that's really good. Did I win under a minute?
7: 45 seconds.
6: Wow. Okay.
1: I'm gonna do it here.
6: Yeah, I'm gonna try to beat that next time. It's gonna be interesting.
5: When you guys explained earlier, we had you on early in the broadcast, like about 9:45. You guys were getting pumped and anticipating the match. I didn't really understand what you meant about your weapon and how it could be so powerful. Can you kind of explain how it works, what it looks like to people that, you know, obviously can't be here to see the action?
8: Sure. It's made out of S7 tool steel, and it's a beater bar, and what that means is, like, it's longer on one side, so it's more reach, so it can come down and just hit it harder. And it has holes on the one side, which will help it spin faster also. And our weapon motor is spinning at around 30,000 RPMs, so it's going really fast, and whenever we hit the other robot, it's gonna flip it. Obviously, that's what happened. They got stuck and they couldn't drive any longer, so that's why they called the match. And basically our job as the co-captain, and Anastasia being the captain, we give Donnie pointers for her driving, like, so we have to just help her, just give her pointers on what to do whenever she's driving. Pretty much that's how driving's all about winning. That's how you win, is pretty much.
5: From like the word go, as soon as that big collision happened, it was like, well, as long as both robots aren't incapacitated, this is going to be a win for Ladybug. There was a little bit more contact later, and then before they called the match, but as the other robot was kind of laying there disabled on its back, and I just heard you guys talking about it while we were off air, it's not cool to attack a robot that's down.
6: Yeah.
0: Yeah, you definitely don't want to attack a robot that's down. We don't like to put a lot of damage on people because we know how it is being on the other end when we're down and can't move, being destroyed completely. We only get like 20 minutes between each fight to fix our problems and stuff, so we don't like to give people too much if we're already winning.
6: I had that problem yesterday. Whenever I was in one of the matches, they were pinned down and I kept going and they were like, no, stop, don't do that. I was like, oh, I'm sorry. Yeah.
7: Sometimes as the driver, I'm sure it's really nerve-wracking, and sometimes you might forget to turn your weapon off whenever you're fighting, and just because of all like the nerves that are going on, and it's kind of hard to like remember. But this is her first year, so she'll just keep getting better and better.
5: Well, and it's you're so excited and amped up for the fight, you want to deliver the damage, but you got to keep sportsmanship in mind. You guys did a great job there. Congratulations on a huge win. Go Ladybug, go Bears. Thanks, guys.
7: Thank you.
5: We're going to send it over now to John Binley. He's got some other people to interview here.
1: Thanks so much, Tad. All right, I'm joined now by the guys in the white coats. Tell me where you're from and what your name is.
9: We're from Green County Homeschoolers with Trim 2.0.
10: I'm Jacob from Green County.
11: I am Daniel Westich, also from Green County.
1: All right. Why the white coats, guys?
9: Well, this guy right here, he likes to wear all kind of different things. He likes to look good, you know. So he came in with a lab coat one time, and we all thought it's a great idea, so why not do it, you know?
1: Yeah, you guys look very official.

0: fun stuff.
1: I designed and manufactured the beater bars.
2: Steel City Spinner is incapacitated.
3: How about this guy here, Josh? Yeah. Josh, tell me about what your role is.
4: I wired up the bot, so I did the electrical stuff, and I started the team and participated in the design, the overall, like, overseeing the design and manufacturing of it.
3: Now, I know this is a competition, but is there something more to it than winning? Is this also kind of about learning from your peers? Maybe talk a little bit about what you've learned or what you've seen from other groups that you like.
5: Teamwork is a very important thing that I've learned, especially with this team. It's a great team, but...
3: To the nice. What is it about?
4: It's about smashing robots.
3: All right. So who did you guys play in the preliminary round, and how did it go for you?
1: Well, our final battle was against Chartiers Houston, and we had to beat him twice to win first place. And sadly, he was only able to take one of the battles, so we settled for second.
3: It's pretty good. Second's not bad. Not bad at all. So with each of you guys, there's got to be a future in this industry, maybe, right? What do you think you'd like to do after high school?
1: Well, right now I'm going to Greene County Vo-Tech for machining, and that's what I'd like to do for a career. So,
3: great. How about you? Career path?
6: I am actually not interested in machining or the manufacturing business, but it, yeah.
3: So this is just a fun hobby?
6: Yep, pretty much. Fun.
3: Cool.
5: I'm actually thinking about accounting, so.
3: Interesting.
4: I'm going to be a computer network technician, so this is more of a fun hobby, kind of related, but not quite. So.
3: All right, now introduce me to your chaperone here.
7: Hi, I'm Andy Shainer.
3: Andy, what's it like working with these guys?
7: Honestly, it's been fun. They know what they're doing. I mean, we're just there to make sure they don't do anything strange or unusual, but honestly, they've done all the work. I mean, they know more than we do.
3: What's your favorite part about Bots IQ?
7: Honestly, just being here and being represented. We're proud of these guys for, as a homeschool team, something that hasn't happened yet, and they've done really well, and we're, excited about what this means for the future of robotics, for Bots IQ and more homeschool teams maybe. We're hoping to encourage more to come out and, realize they can do this too, not just these bigger schools and stuff.
3: Excellent. Yeah, collaborating is great. It's great to see you guys out. You look good in the white coats. Thanks for talking to us, and we'll keep an eye out for you guys in the future. Youth Express, we're here live at Bots IQ. There's a lot of sparks flying and pinning into the walls. Right now, some volunteers are sweeping up the cage, making sure that the surface is clean and ready for competition. It looks like we've got a match coming up between Somerset Career and Technical Center with their robot named Brick versus Pine Richland High School's robot, the Bronze Kneecap. Quite an interesting name. I really like the names that a lot of creative wordplay going on with some of these. Right now, I'm standing in the queue with my colleague, Tad Whistle, and this is the busiest area of the event. It's kind of stage right to the cages, and this is the action.
8: You're
3: this is
8: in someone's way over here.
3: Yeah, and it's been really cool to talk to. I just talked to some homeschool kids from Greene County, and they were talking about how they were the first homeschooled group to participate, which is pretty cool.
8: They broke the barrier.
3: They're the first of their kind, and I think that's interesting. We've talked to a lot of kids who talk about, like, it's a way of life, it's a school culture thing, but this is kind of the opposite. This is kids seeking this out themselves.
8: And that's, there's something to be said for that. There's even, more initiative, and you kind of, I imagine with being homeschooled, have to know what you want to do very specifically instead of going to track practice for a day and maybe not caring for it. Or getting involved in forensics for a week and not caring for it, you kind of have to know what you want to do. And for them to be able to keep pushing forward and be part of this is a great thing.
3: Absolutely. So you were talking to Ladybug, who just had a really dramatic win. I mean, we're
5: watching. Yeah. Oh boy.
3: Ladybug flipped whoever their opponent was, flipped him up in the air, and you could hear the
5: four
3: crowd.
5: 4 feet?
3: Yeah, that was really something.
5: Yeah, that was incredible, and they kind of let me in on a little piece of the culture of battling robots.
0: as you and I saw the other robot.

0: I was pretty much incapacitated. They delivered one more blow, and it's kind of laying there, and they're trying to determine whether or not to call the match. And then Ladybug just kind of backed off and didn't go in and just absolutely obliterated, which it could have,
1: right?
0: Which is part of, as we were talking about earlier, the sportsmanship and the spirit of an event like this.
1: Yeah, I was talking to some of the guys from Plum, and they just said it's almost, you know, it goes without saying that, you know, it's about competing, but it's also just about celebrating these skill sets and learning from each other. And as one kid from Greene County said, just seeing robots smash each other is pretty much what it's all about.
0: It's purest form. Yeah. No, and that's the respect thing. I respect that you made this, that you put as much hard work and energy into it as I did. I know what the process entails, and you know, get fixed up. And I mean, some of these rounds are like 20 minutes apart. So Ladybug is feverishly working with the Claritin crew over there to get ready for their next battle. And you know, if you rub somebody's nose in it,
1: It's not cool.
0: It's not cool at all.
1: Yeah. So let's see what we got going on here. We got the bronze kneecap from Pine Richland versus Brick from Somerset Career and Technical Center, and they're pinned up against the wall right now.
0: This is, yeah. I mean, these robots create a lot of torque. So when they're in a deadlock, I mean, they may not be moving, but there's a lot of forces at play.
1: Absolutely. So we got a couple guys waiting here in the queue to the side of the cage. Let's go see. Hey there, what's your name?
2: I'm Caleb Kelly.
1: Caleb, where are you from?
2: I'm from Greensburg-Salem High School.
1: And tell me about your robot.
2: Well, our robot, it is right now a trapezoid because yesterday it broke apart. And so it has a vertical weapon that is it's a titanium drum that has spikes on it.
1: What do you like about making robots?
2: I love watching them work and the work that the problems that you can go in and you can solve.
1: What's your role on the Greensburg-Salem High School team?
2: Well, I do documenting. I help with the power systems, and I do also some research for the team.
1: Very cool. Who do you have behind you here?
2: This is Grant.
1: Let's meet Grant. Come on over, Grant. Hey, Grant. We were just learning about your robot, and I was curious what your role in the project is.
3: Well, I guess you could say that I'm co-project manager. And in addition, I wired the interior of the robot, so I'm pretty much doing the upkeep of the electrical components and everything inside it.
1: Sounds kind of complicated. Where did you learn how to do this?
3: Mostly from my dad. He does a whole lot on the side with electronics, and I just help him occasionally, and I just learn from that.
1: Very cool. Well, tell me about your matches so far. Have you guys had some wins, or have you learned a little bit?
3: Well, our first match, we got all the way down to the 3 minutes, and we won. It was pretty much a pushing match because we couldn't get underneath the other robot to flip them. But then we ended up winning that based on the judge's opinion. But then the second match, we lost in an epic way. They kept hitting us with their drum, and we were flying up in the air, and eventually we just flew to pieces.
1: Yikes. Well, luckily, you guys are capable repairmen, and you're able to turn it around and get it fixed up. Who do you have next?
3: I believe we're going up against Connellsville.
1: All right. Well, good luck, guys. Thanks for talking with us.
3: Thank you.
1: So you can hear that.
0: Back to the action.
1: Yeah.
0: Bronze kneecap and Brick. And you see how the design elements play a factor here. Bronze kneecap is a much higher robot, and you must be a certain height to be struck by its spinning saw blade at the front. And just in the last 15 seconds here, the final 15 seconds of the match, it delivered its first real shot on Brick from from Somerset County Career and Technical Center. And that's it. I'll be interested to see how they judge this, because this was pretty fair.
1: Yeah, pretty even. I wonder.
0: Unanimously, Brick.
1: She's a brick, and I'm drowning slowly, as Ben Folds would say.
0: A song, no doubt, about the bot's IQ. event today. Yeah, Brick, consistent, low to the ground. It's probably not 2 inches high. And it's the same backwards it is, or upside down as it is right side up.
1: Yeah, it's tough because there's really not an all-purpose great robot. It kind of depends on matchup. It seems like, you know, maybe if the bronze kneecap was facing a taller opponent, that they would have really had the advantage. So that's what's interesting too. You know, one robot in one case might really be superior, but in the next match, there's no real universal advantage.
0: It's truly like all sports that way. It's all about matchups. And you're seeing now as the robots leave the cage, they very carefully pack them in casing to not bump them or maybe be injured by the robot's own weaponry, which some of it is, you know, as I've been saying, very sharp. The robots can be hot right now. So they kind of carefully pack them. We're near the tables in the queue area, and the robots are all in wooden boxes that they use to bring them to the battle cages.
1: Yeah, it's really interesting to see the looks on the faces of the engineers as they come in and retrieve their, you know, they're already thinking about, what do I have to do? What's going to be the next move? And then shout out to these volunteers who, after every match, sweeping up the carnage,
0: like
1: getting in
0: the
1: money. Yeah, yeah.
0: Yeah.
1: So let's make our way over here. It looks like we got another crew in the queue waiting to battle next. Where are you guys from? Hello.
4: Freedom.
1: Freedom. All right. Tell me your names and as well as the name of your robot.
5: Wesley Heater and Carbonite.
6: All right.
7: My name is Willem Michener.
8: David Eisenbrown.
9: Brandon Majors.
10: Sean Ballou.
11: And Mike Key.
1: All right, what's special about the, what is it called?
5: Carbonite.
1: The Carbonite. What's special about the Carbonite? Why are you guys feeling good about your chances?
8: What's really nice about our wedge bot is the design is we have three pickers that ride right on the ground, and even if we did get flipped upside down, they would go with it, which is really nice about it. So it can work upside down or backwards or any which way.
1: So how have your first couple matches gone? Have you guys had some success?
8: We had a success with our first match, and then on our second match we did lose. So now that was yesterday. Today we haven't gone yet, and this is our first match going in now. So
1: cool. So tell me about what kind of teachers have you had? What kind of mentors? I know that Bots IQ is all about putting you in touch with professionals. Tell me about some of your instructors.
8: Well, we've been mostly on our own this year. We got dropped by our sponsor at the beginning of the year, so we basically built our entire bot in our wood shop.
1: Wow.
8: Yeah.
1: That's impressive.
8: We had a drill press and a grinder, pretty much. Yeah, we used a fire truck bumper, and our base plate was donated to us, so it was a kind of a struggle getting ready.
1: Well, you guys have overcome adversity. Kind of maybe the Cinderella story of Bots IQ, maybe, right?
8: Maybe. I don't know.
0: You guys are from Freedom High School, and as we all know, freedom's just another word for nothing left to lose. Yeah. So that's you guys. So is there a matchup that favors, you guys are a wedge bot, is there a matchup that favors a wedge bot, or like a robot that you go against, you're like, oh, this is going to be tough?
8: Well, with us, with our design, it really doesn't matter because we can get under a beater bar and we can get in under other wedge bots just because our pickers ride right on the ground. So it's a really, really good design. It works out pretty well.
0: The beater bar is something, I don't know if you guys caught this, John and I have been enamored with Ladybug and their beater bar that sent another wedge bot, maybe not as low to the ground as you guys, but like 4 feet up into the air. What does a beater bar do, and can you kind of explain it so that people can visualize what it means?
8: It's just a spinning hunk of metal that is just meant to wreck your robot. Any corners you have or anything like that, it's meant to catch it and just flip your bot as high as you can. And actually last year, our old design, we hit the roof.
1: Wow.
8: In our old design, yeah. We were only 13 pounds that year. This year we weighed in at 14.9, so we tried to make sure we were heavy enough to not hit the roof again, and we haven't yet, so.
1: That's good. That's good news.
0: Is there a weight limit? Is there?
8: Yeah, 15 pound. 15 pound is the weight limit. Your bot has to be under 15 pounds. That's with the battery and everything.
0: What's the lightest bot at this competition, you think?
8: Last year we saw two robots that their combined weight was under 15. So actually they had two controllers and they were like two robots trying to. Central Valley did it last year. In the same ring, because their combined weight was under 15 pounds.
0: So you could have three that are each 5 pounds?
8: Yeah, you could.
0: That's
8: one robot. Yeah.
1: Interesting.
0: That's awesome.
1: Yeah. Yeah.
8: They did that last year. It didn't work out very well, but it was really cool. It was really cool.
0: You guys mentioned you don't have a sponsor. You're learning this stuff hands-on, largely on your own. Have you guys thought about manufacturing, or is something like a passion that you guys want to pursue professionally?
4: Well, manufacturing is definitely something that we've learned over the years of being in this program. Whether we're, because our school, we build the bot ourselves. Some of the schools that are wealthier than ours, they design it and send it off, and they don't do any of the manufacturing. But I think Freedom High School is special just because we do all the manufacturing ourselves, and any company interested in students coming up to get into that career should definitely take a look at Freedom.
1: Well, it sounds like you guys are getting called to the ring. I want to wish you guys good luck.
6: Thank you.
1: We're proud of you guys. We'll be rooting for you.
8: All right, thank you.
0: All right. Some young men from Freedom High School getting ready to do battle here. I'm excited to see their robot. Also throwing a little shade on school districts that design the robot and then send it out to be manufactured, where they're doing it in-house, doing the nitty-gritty themselves.
1: Kind of like, there are teams in baseball that don't have there's no salary cap. It's kind of like the big market teams get a little more support, maybe have a little more resources at their disposal. Freeport's like your smaller school.
0: Small market.
1: Yeah,
0: squad.
1: Small market team, like the Pirates maybe,
0: Well, I'm seeing them now. They've got some casing on their wedge bot, and they've got that industrial plating kind of design on top. Man, I'm looking forward to seeing them. Also, perhaps the best explanation of what a beater bar is, which I kind of wasn't able to understand.
1: Yeah, I've heard that term a lot. It seems to be common knowledge amongst these young robotics teams. So it was nice to get an explanation there. I was glad you asked that.
0: Who perhaps forget that square dudes like you and I are are seeing this for the first time.
1: Yeah.
0: Hopefully this becomes an annual event. I mean, this has been a blast. And right now we're kind of tuning in here, Plum High School and Woodland Hills High School going at it in the battle cage. But you're seeing like the cage itself to some of these wedge bots can be the biggest enemy as it gets wedged in there and then has to be pried free by one of the volunteers.
1: Right. It seems like a big point of emphasis is not getting pinned. You don't want to get pinned, because once you're pinned, the robot is able to use that momentum to keep their opponent stuck. And that's got to be frustrating. The closest thing I've ever experienced to this is when you get a little toy car on Christmas and maybe you get it stuck somewhere and you got to actually pick it up. But there's no going in there and picking these up, because you could get hurt.
0: Yeah, and that's why they're so cautious. When they go in there with that crowbar, because even at 15 pounds, you could get hurt in there.
1: Absolutely. And safety's been a big point of emphasis. Everyone down here in the pit area has to wear goggles. We're wearing goggles. I was
0: quickly scolded when we got here for approaching the pit area without goggles.
1: I feel a little more, perhaps, engineering-esque myself with these goggles on.
0: My IQ is 10 points higher with these glasses on.
1: Your bot's IQ is 10
0: points higher.
1: 20 points higher. All right.
0: Well, hopefully later on, I think this will be huge. We want to get some time with one of the judges and find out how they score these things when both bots seem to be so close, how much they value pins. I think that's something that that we want to touch base on and figure
1: out
0: how that works.
1: Absolutely. If you're just joining us, we're live from the California University of Pennsylvania Convocation Center. And the basketball court has been transformed into a robot battle royale. We're going to be back with more interviews. We're here until 3 o'clock today. I'm John Binley with my colleague, Tad Whistle. Tad, sign us out.
0: Youth Express, live here until 3 o'clock from the Convocation Center at California University of Pennsylvania. It's the Southwestern Pennsylvania Bots IQ.
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0: Youth Express live here from California University of Pennsylvania at Bots IQ. We're in the Convocation Center. We're going to be here until 3 p.m. today, so make sure you stop down. We're going to be broadcasting live from here with interviews, calling some of the action, telling you what's going on. So definitely make sure you keep it tuned to Youth Express. Right now, I'm talking with someone from STEM Jobs. Ellen, if you could kind of tell us a little bit about yourself and what your company offers, that'd be great.
1: So STEM Jobs is a company that publishes a magazine for middle school and high school students all over the country to help them understand what STEM jobs are available in the world in which they live in, things that they like to do. So if somebody wants to go outside and build anything they want but doesn't understand why they need to go to geometry, we help them connect those dots. And if they want to be a drone operator, we help them connect the dots in terms of where they can go to school, what type of training they need, and where they can be hired. So a drone operator working for the NFL on Sundays is a really kind of great job, and we'll help them understand how they can go about getting that type of job, that type of career.
0: What is a STEM job, and what are the most common ones that you think of? Maybe not as exotic as NFL drone operator.
1: No, NFL drone operator is an awesome job, because not only as an NFL, as a drone operator, you can not only work for the NFL, but you could work for the airport, you could work for the park commission, you could work for the EPA. So no matter what you like to do, there's a job in any industry. So instead of thinking just automotive or just robotics, we want students to start thinking about, well, if this is what I like to do, build robots, I could work in the automotive industry, I could work in fashion, I could work in fitness, farming, agriculture, music, any different industry. So we want to open the students' eyes so that there's just not one clear path to something that you think you might like to do.
0: And that's part of the spirit of the event here today, is to get students and young people thinking about that next step. And maybe not just saying, well, all my friends or everyone I know is going to college, so I'm just going to go to college too.
1: Exactly. We don't want students spending time and money on an endeavor that they're not going to finish. So as we all know, plenty of students start college and never finish. And they're stacked with school loans and things like that, and they feel that they've wasted their time. So we want to make sure that the student completely understands what careers are and how they connect to things that they like to do. So it's all about doing something that you love and helping students get there.
0: What do you think are some of the benefits that maybe aren't as apparent as it relates to manufacturing jobs and jobs in, you know, similar forums?
1: So in manufacturing, for example, most of the people who are in manufacturing are men who are manufacturing. But actually, when you think about the psychology behind manufacturing and all of the things that it takes in terms of critical thinking and things like that, that actually is designed better for a woman than a man based on the way the brain operates. So if you've done any of the research, manufacturing is an excellent career for women to explore. But a lot of women who have that aptitude think healthcare is the only place for them. So we try to interview people all across the country that are non-traditional, that are in non-traditional jobs. So women who are in manufacturing or men who are nurses or things like that. So we want to make students understand about 7th or 8th grade, when they start looking at the world outside of their own backyard, we want to make them understand that there are people out there in the world who look like you in jobs that might not be a traditional job for you.
0: Is gender stigma something you guys have been actively trying to combat, or just getting people to understand that next part, like you're saying?
1: Gender stigma still exists, and in almost every field. And it surprises me, because that was a long time ago as far as I am concerned, but there are very few fields that it doesn't exist. And one field it doesn't exist is actually the racing industry, car racing industry. There's no gender stigmatization in that. I mean, everybody gets paid the same. Anybody on the pit crew, no matter when they come in with same qualifications, they all get paid the same. And most people don't know that, but the people who are involved in the NASCAR, things like that, made a definite point to make sure that there was no gender stigmatization like there are in other sports.
0: Very cool. Last couple questions for you. What have you thought of the action so far today? I don't know if you've been able to peek back and watch any of the fighting and all, but what are some of the takeaways for you today?
1: So this Bots IQ event, this is about the third year that STEM Jobs has been involved in the Bots IQ event, and it amazes me that in so many school districts in Western Pennsylvania, and even though that's where we are now, this is a national event from schools all over the country participate in Bots IQ. The ability, when schools and students have the ability to do what they love, and actually sit in a classroom and create something, as opposed to a teacher standing and delivering it, which is an old school model for teaching, that the amount of creativity and the amount of energy that comes out of an event like this for students to understand that I can build robots, and that doesn't mean I'm going to be in the robotics industry, but I can be in many different things. And this is just another way to educate students who do not really excel at the stand and deliver model that teachers traditionally do. So I think this is awesome. I think it's a great mix of boys and girls and districts and a lot of different people.
0: You say students doing what they love, and then I look down at your shirt, your logo emblem. It says STEM jobs, do what you love.
1: That's actually our hashtag. We acquired that 5 years ago, and we do own that. So we were a little forward thinking in that. But workforce development is really where high school students need to be. Teachers need the help in order to understand why a student needs to be able to formulate, calculations. I mean, the answer to that question, when a student says, why do I need to know how to do this? The answer isn't so you can be a math teacher. That's not the answer. There's other answers, and we just want to help teachers help their students get down the road that they want to be in.
0: Ellen, I feel like I'm learning a lot today from people like yourself and from the students and the young people here. How can people learn more about STEM jobs?
1: So it's stemjobs.com. There's something called a STEM type quiz, which is really the gateway to everything that we do. It's a 40-question quiz backed by Department of Labor information, so a student can really understand what their STEM type is and then go about exploring. We've covered 60 different industries in the 5 years we've been around, and they can explore any one of those 60 industries and see what jobs would be available to them and where they could train for it and who would actually hire them.
0: I'm looking right now at one of your magazines. Mike Rowe on the cover.
1: Mike Rowe was an interesting interview when we sat around in one of our editorial meetings, and we said, we should interview Mike Rowe. And then we said, no, we should interview Mike Rowe. And we just called him up, and he was more than happy to do it. And in our most recent issue, Mayim Bialik, who is a neurobiologist by education, who's on The Big Bang Theory, she was another one. We just said, these are really iconic figures in the industries of trade and tech and non-traditional career paths, and we wanted to talk to them because we think our students will be interested in listening to what they have to say.
0: Those are big gets. These guys are huge stars.
1: Yeah, they kind of are. They are kind of big guests. But that's kind of what we do. Like, think big. Think NFL drone operator. We want you to think big. And so we figured we were going to do the same.
0: Ellen, thank you so much for taking the time. We really appreciate it. I'm keeping this Mike Rowe magazine too, by the way. All right. Thank you so much.
1: Thank you.
0: All right. Well, my big takeaway so far today is I'm going to go back to school to become an NFL drone operator. And why wouldn't you? A lot of cool opportunities here today at Bots IQ. A lot of interesting people to meet and a lot of just really inspired and enthusiastic young people. So if you're in the area, stop down. We've taken a break for lunch here, so there's no fighting action going on at the moment, but that'll resume here shortly. There's still a lot going on. There's a pit area where people are working on their robots through lunch to get them ready for battle here this afternoon. Stop down, Youth Express. We're going to be here until 3 o'clock, and we are live from California University of Pennsylvania at the Southwestern Pennsylvania Bots IQ.
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0: Youth Express, we're live here from California University of Pennsylvania in the Convocation Center, and it's Bots IQ, the finals competition of Southwestern Pennsylvania. We're going until 3 o'clock today. Right now I'm joined by some sharply dressed, dapper young men. If you can introduce yourselves.
3: I'm Josh Wilhoy.
4: I'm Gavin Ergen.
5: Joshua Borovich.
0: And tell us about why you guys are here.
3: Well, today we came to represent a project that we did for the Governor's STEM Challenge, which happened back in May, or not May, Sorry.
4: Anyway, yeah. So it's the Governor's STEM Challenge, where we had to develop a product that was going to better the lives of Pennsylvanians. And we decided to develop the steam sheath, which would help people sterilize their kitchens and clean everything effectively.
0: So how does the steam sheath work? I mean, it seems intuitive. It's something people need. People need a clean kitchen. They're going to be preparing food. They're going to be hanging out there. How does it work, and what does it mean to the consumer?
4: Absolutely. So when people are making their food, they're preparing food, they're cutting their meats, they're cutting vegetables, they're cutting all this food all together. And at this point in time, you can't just move from food to food. You got to either cut the knife and cut with the knife, wash it, or you got to switch knives or anything like that. This is what our product aims to solve. We're trying to make something that's going to make it easier and more effective to do so. All you do is cut it, slide the knife into the knife block. There's a button on the side you can press that shoots steam into the container with the knives, and after about 30 seconds, you have a knife that's ready to cut again.
0: How hot is the steam?
3: Steam is 212 degrees, but it's full of the energy that helps steam clean the knife, so it takes 30 seconds.
0: So it's the heat that sterilizes the object.
4: Yeah, absolutely. The steam is, it's boiling hot. He said 212. In recent tests, we've gotten it closer to 300 to 400, so it's a drastic improvement there. And, it's absolutely the steam. Kills any sort of bacteria that are there.
0: Is there an element of danger when operating a steam sheath, or for you guys as developers of a product like that?
4: Developing it was absolutely pretty dangerous just because of the technology. We're working on a very tight budget at the moment because of the Governor STEM Challenge, so there was a lot of danger involved in developing it. But once we got to this point, we've made it safe enough that any consumer could use it already.
0: So what's the next step for steam sheath? Visibility? Are you guys in testing for mass production or anything like that?
4: The next step is definitely going to be visibility, because we want before we can get to the point of mass production, we need people to see it and get us into that market. We need someone to catch someone's eye, and we want them to help us produce it.
0: So how did you guys get involved with stuff like this? I don't know. I meant to ask you guys where you were from at the start, but there are events like this, and there are areas for you to pursue kind of hands-on design things like this. How did you get involved?
4: Well, we go to Fort Cherry in southwestern Pennsylvania, and it's a very small school, so honestly, we need all the help we can get in this sort of situation, and a lot of us are very business-minded, and we saw this as a great opportunity to get ourselves out there and to get ourselves ready for that business world.
0: I've been to Fort Cherry High School. They just had a great TV studio. I don't know if you guys still have that. Do you still have it?
3: Yeah, we do.
0: Awesome. Well, guys, what have been some of your takeaways from the event? Have you been able to watch any of the bot battles?
4: We have, absolutely. And we've seen a lot of interesting ways for people to get around these obstacles that they're facing in each other and in the arena. It's all really great to see.
0: So, there's a manufacturing element of today's event, and that's part of the reason why you guys are here is, you're young problem solvers. Is that something that you can see yourself pursuing, maybe, manufacture or design or something like that?
3: Definitely. We do plan on taking this to manufacturing once we get the eye of someone who will help us with that.
4: Well, we ourselves are also, I know me and him are definitely involved in the more corporate end of things. Josh over here definitely seems to be more of the manufacturing end. So we work really well as a team for this, and pursuing future endeavors, that's going to work really well.
0: Kind of a little micro example. It takes, all vantage points to accomplish something like that. I'm looking forward to coming over and checking out your steam sheath booth. I saw you guys set up over there earlier. Definitely going to stop over and see that. Guys, thank you so much for joining us.
3: Thank you.
4: Yeah, absolutely.
0: All right, excellent. Young men from Fort Cherry High School, part of a state program. They've created the steam sheath. Can sanitize kitchens. You might have one in your kitchen sooner than later, and everybody might do that as well. Looking forward to see how that goes. We're going to get back to the competition here shortly. We're still on a bit of a lunch break here, but people have made their way back to their seats, and it looks like the action's going to pick up again pretty soon. So make sure you stay tuned to Youth Express. Again, if you're in the area, we're at California University of Pennsylvania in the Convocation Center where they play their basketball games. And we'll be here until 3 o'clock. It's Bots IQ.
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6: Youth Express, we're back from Bots IQ at California University of Pennsylvania. We're here in the queue waiting for the next group. 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
7: We're facing Brentwood High School, Team 1. Our bot, it's not very common type of bot, but I feel that we're going to do pretty good.
6: And what school are you from?
7: Eastern Westmoreland Career and Technology Center.
6: And what role have you played in this group?
7: Machining.
6: All right. Good luck.
7: Thank you.
6: Hey there. Are you with the East?
8: Yeah, I'm a machining teacher.
6: Ankle biter?
8: Yeah, I'm the instructor.
6: Can you talk a little bit about the process, what you did from the beginning of the year to get to this point?
8: Yeah, we actually went in prelims. We got busted in half completely. So that's a completely new, untried bot. Same sort of design, we changed it to a clamshell.
6: Interesting.
8: We changed materials from 7071 aluminum to UHMW, which is basically, it'll cut but it won't break. So.
6: And how long have you been participating in Bots IQ?
8: 12 years. I'm the oldest teacher here, longest running teacher.
6: And what is your name?
8: Ken Petter.
6: Ken, well, thank you for taking the time. Good luck in this match.
8: Okay, thank you.
6: Well, Tad, we've jumped right back in, and competition is heating up. It seems like it's really crunch time for a lot of these groups.
0: You can tell when competition is firing up when you hear the Rugrats theme being played.
6: That is the
0: But they've kind of queued the
6: action,
0: songs
6: yeah.
0: up to appropriately with the teams.
6: Hey, we got some guys from Deer Lakes. Maybe they'll stop and talk to us for a moment. Tell us your name and the name of your robot as well.
9: I'm Ben Bokowicz, and our bot is Monsieur Roboto.
6: I like that. And Ben, what was your role in designing the robot?
9: Well, I was kind of designing with a few other kids, just CAD design, and then frame building. So I was kind of utility mostly. So I worked on a little bit of electronics towards the end because we were kind of pressed for time. But I helped mill most of the frame out and then bolt it together.
6: Interesting. All right, Josh, how about you?
10: I did a lot of the administrative work, like a lot of the paperwork that you have to do during this competition. So that was a lot.
6: Very important.
10: Yeah. Big check over there for it.
0: How's it been going for you guys so far today?
10: We lost today. We didn't have full speed on our weapon, so the weapon didn't work very well, and we ended up losing. But we're going to be a rumble later, and we're hoping it goes really well.
0: Nice. What's a rumble? How many robots?
10: Is it 10?
11: Six.
10: Oh, six. Just six?
11: There's two rumbles,
9: and so there's six bots in each rumble. The winner of both rumbles face each other for the, I think it's the King of the Ring trophy. If I'm not mistaken, I think it's the King of the Ring trophy. But we made some wire changes on our circuitry, so now we have power going directly from the battery into the switch, and then it separates off. One goes to the motors, and then one goes straight to the... It goes to a step-down converter, then to the motors, and then the other one goes just straight to the weapon motor. And so now we're getting more power to it, and it spins a lot more. It was chipping paint off in the safety box, like off the wall, so it's pretty good.
6: How did you learn to do all this?
9: This is my first year, so it was a lot of a trial and error. And, I mean, that's the only way that you're going to be able to learn something. You got to try some stuff with the design, and if it works, write it down. Make sure we have it for next year if something's... doesn't work, then we have to go back and reevaluate.
0: You guys like hands-on learning? You like working on projects and stuff? You know, just like you said, trial and error?
10: Yeah, I like it a lot. I really like the hands-on stuff. Like I said, I did a lot of the administrative, which has to be done. It's an important part of the competition, but I really like the hands-on.
9: I really like the hands-on stuff. It's kind of what I want to go into. I want to go into mechanical engineering, and I think it's definitely going to help. I want to go more towards the automotive side, but I think it'll definitely help because you have to trial and error, especially like aerodynamics with cars. But with this, you got to trial and error with electronics, with design. And what we look at is what bots are first place the last few years. What do they? There's a correlation between designs that win first place. So then we try to take some ideas from them and try to implement that on our bot, and that's what we did this year. So
0: got to watch the game tape.
9: Yep.
6: Absolutely. Now, I got to ask, talk to me about this shirt logo. Who designed that?
9: Our one member, Sky Elliott, he's not here right now, but he designed it on graphic design, and then we sent it off to a t-shirt company, and they printed it.
6: For our listeners out there, we've got a French robot. He's got a beret on. He's got a
0: twisting a handlebar mustache to its perfect shape. It says, "Deer Legs, Bot Squad 2017, Monsieur Robot."
6: Oui, oui.
0: I just want to say, I was also going to comment on the shirts. The forest green. There's some logos that, you know, are a little more flashy, a little more showy. But you guys, you know, keeping it legit with the earth tones.
6: Earth tones.
10: Thank you. Yeah, that's our school color. We're green and green, gold, and white. So keep it close.
6: Well, perfect. Hey, good luck, guys.
10: All right, thank you very much.
1: Have a good day.
6: Ooh, Reaper. Can we talk to a few folks from Reaper?
10: Not it.
0: Could be anyone.
6: All right. Come on over. Introduce yourself and tell us what school you go to and what your robot's name is.
11: All right, my name is Skylar Wright. I go to Fox Chapel Area High School, and our robot is Reaper.
6: It's a very intense name. That's like a monster truck name almost. What makes your robot special?
11: We're probably one of the only four-wheel drive robots here. A lot of the robots switched back to two-wheel drive for tighter pivoting range or radius, but we kept the four-wheel drive, so we have more torque to push people into walls, and yeah.
6: That seems to be a popular strategy, is to get the pins. Let's meet the rest of your team over here.
12: I'm Brian. I'm one of the pit bosses. Me and a lot of the other people end up doing most of the work repairing it when he's cooling off after a match. He does work too, but it's a team effort.
13: I'm Thomas McFadden. I'm the pit boss, and I'm also the backup driver for our bot.
14: I'm Amanda Truziak, and I put the book together in our pit book.
15: I'm Riley Pachinski. I'm the photographer for the team and also one of the helpers in the pit.
16: She's not a part of the
17: I'm Andrew Sebek. I did all of the engineering drawings for Reaper.
6: All right, so what do you guys like about this event? Are you having a good time? Give me some of your highlights so far.
11: Well, the only real battle that we've had so far was the one just before where we were against, I think it was, which school was it, Thomas? Which school did we just fight? Freedom High School. Yeah, that was actually pretty fun to actually be able to hit something instead of having our weapon just shut off like we did earlier. And,
0: is there a way to practice this stuff, Skylar? I mean, is there...
11: Our school is working on building a testing arena like they have for the safety tests, so we can actually check if we have our stuff working and stuff like that. But not a lot of schools have that. We actually had to dedicate a lot of our funding towards that to be able to do that this year. But other than that, no, not really. You don't really know until preliminaries that if your bot works or not.
6: So what happened? You said you guys had a malfunction. Did you reverse engineer and try to figure out what went wrong?
11: So what the problem was is we would spike our weapon. And so what it was trying to do is trying to draw too much amperage from the battery. So it would just shut everything off and then it would have to all restart. So what we had to do is we had to rebind the weapon. We also found out that we left tape on top of one of our motors, which caused it to overheat and caused the whole system to turn off. So we fixed that, rebound the weapon, and now it works.
6: Problem and solution. That's part of the process, right? Fixing, learning how to solve issues, and sounds like you guys are back in business. Good luck out there.
11: Yeah, thank you.
12: Yeah, thank you. Thank you very much.
0: All right, the Reaper, Team Reaper. I know folks out there in Radioland couldn't see it, but they had a dude wearing a full knight's helmet that you couldn't see out of, or you couldn't see into. I'm sure you could see out of. It was terrifying.
6: And the logo, they've got the Sith and the whole thing going.
0: It seems like there's two schools of thought when it comes to the team names. Either like overly silly to the point of not scary, or just people that try to terrify the opponent. With your more classic names, I interviewed a young man from Anthrax.
6: Ah.
0: The Reaper, but then you've got teams like Ankle Biter, who you spoke to, and that's who the Rugrats theme was for.
6: Interesting. Yeah, you know, it's funny. I'm trying to think. Ankle Biter's a good one because, I mean, not that we would ever want to be in a position where these robots had to be used against humans, but I wouldn't want to have to run from one of these robots. They really could mess up.
0: If one of these robots hit you in the ankles, like at full speed, they would break your foot. I mean, seriously, there's a lot of power generated by 15 pounds or less of force.
6: Yeah.
0: Or of weight.
6: What I like is that in every group, there seems to be someone, if not everyone, that knows exactly why things don't work and can speak about it in a way almost, you know, Skylar was able to put that in layman's terms for me. What went wrong? It was all pretty simple stuff, but it shows that, you know, this really is comprehensive. I didn't see any adults helping kids after, you know, I think that's a good thing.
0: And that's something that I was curious about, and I was, like, maybe hyper aware of, like, is this going to be somebody's dad's project that he's able to, like,
6: right,
0: really overtake? And I have seen none of it. I've just seen really knowledgeable kids that, like, that know what they're doing and are able to problem solve. This is something you can't fudge. This isn't like an essay or something like that. You really got to know what's going on, or it simply won't work.
6: Absolutely. We got some kids walking by just now. They mean business. They got their robot. They're fresh off a match, and not a lot of talking going on. I think they know what needs to be done.
0: Some Canon Mac,
6: yeah,
0: students there. They got their bot all cased up. And then this pit area, John, is expansive. I mean, you know, there's close to 70 teams here today. The pit area is more than half of the gymnasium at the Convocation Center here. And not a lot of time between rounds to goof off or get a sandwich. It's been really businesslike in what I've seen.
6: Indeed. And just to give our listeners a picture of what this is like, you know, the entire behind the stage is about six rows deep of stations where there are tools out. People are making these robots or fixing these robots kind of as needed as they go through it. It, you know, you have to have, I like the comparison to the pit bosses. It is kind of like that, and time is a factor, but it's really, really something that I admire, because I don't think I could do that under pressure.
0: No, and but you know, everybody's got a job. I'd hate to be the person forgot some critical tool.
6: Yeah, and you know, let's not forget, you know, every group seems to have like a person keeping the books, documenting things. That's important too, you know, sort of their PR, their admin, kind of role.
0: Are waging on here, and we're going to check back in with you in just a little bit. We'll take a break here. We've got action going until 3 o'clock. We're at California University of Pennsylvania. If you're in the area, it's free and open to the public. Stop by, walk right in, and check out some of the action. You're hearing some of the crowd reactions right now to some of the battles going on. But it's the Southwestern Pennsylvania Bots IQ live here on Youth Express.
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0: Hey, Rob, are you up? All right, we're back on Youth Express. We are at Bots IQ, the Southwestern Pennsylvania iteration. We've got a guest here, Rachel Jarman. Is that it, Rachel?
16: It is, yes.
0: All right. Rachel, tell us about yourself, where you're from, and as it was just explained to us, some of the accolades of your program.
16: Well, I'm a senior at Pine Mission High School. This is our second year at Bots IQ. We are returning grand champions at the National Robotic League. We placed first last year in prelims, and then sixth overall at the finals, and then we went on to win grand champion at National Robotic League. We have lots of sponsors this year, and it's just been a great experience to be able to be a part of something that just, like, it helps you throughout everything. Yes.
0: You said you have a lot of sponsors. I'm looking. You definitely have the craziest swag here. Oh my goodness! You got your name on the bag. You're wearing a quarter zip jersey.
6: It's like a NASCAR jacket.
0: Some kind of tech fabric.
16: These are donated by Cryptic. They are a outdoor company. They sponsor. They do like they help out the military a lot with the patterns and everything. So they were kind enough to donate all of our jerseys. They made a pit banner. And then we actually, our pattern on the robot is also their Typhoon pattern. So they've been a great sponsor for us. And it's definitely been very eye-catching. So everyone's like, oh, those are cool. They kind of come and see you a little bit better.
0: Fantastic. So you guys, last year was your first year.
16: Yes.
0: And you came out as the new kids on the block.
16: Yes.
0: And you won. Talk about that and what that experience was like.
16: I mean, we have an amazing program at Pine Ridgeland. The technology department is unbelievable. It's no one in other schools anything like it. We did everything in-house. We have our own Haas machine. So we designed it, we built it, we manufactured it, we tested it, we did everything in-house. And it's been such a crazy learning curve. From last year, we were running DeWalt drill batteries. And now we make our own battery packs. I'm just in a year gap. It's amazing what you learn in such a short time. And then all the teams here are so helpful. Like they say, oh, you're running that. Like, why'd you choose that? And then they'll tell you, hey, we tried that like a few years ago. And this is what we ran into. I'm not sure if you guys ran into the same problems yet. I'm like, actually, yeah, we did. And they're like, oh, here's how you fix it. Or like what to do better. So like, even though it's like everyone's competing against each other, it's all super helpful with each other. And it's just one big community of just trying to get better.
0: That's something that John and I we've remarked on several times, just the spirit and sportsmanship of the competition, not the least of which when a robot appears disabled, you don't go in there and smash it to bits.
16: Exactly. I mean, we've all worked so hard on these robots, and they're not cheap. They're so expensive. We all understand that. So it's kind of a, like, don't wreck us if we're disabled, like kind of have that courtesy, and then we'll have the same courtesy towards you. But I mean, I've never met anyone here that's been mean or unkind, and then everyone's so helpful. Like if you have a question, like, hey, your batteries didn't look like they were doing too well, like do you want us to like help you out? We can like see what's wrong with them. I know we were helping Deer Parks, and I think we compete against them in a few matches, so we're helping them get back up so we can fight. I mean, it's mostly just about trying to fight. It's so you came here for it, so why would you want to fight someone that's disabled?
6: You mentioned your program and how far it's come. Are there any teachers specifically or any administration at your school that you'd like to give a shout-out to?
16: I'd like to give out a shout-out to Evan Clark. He's our advisor, and he's also head of the technology department. He's gone above and beyond with this program. It started from nothing. Like I said, last year was our first year, and he just found it through a flyer, and now it's become a class. So I'm actually like, this is a class right now for me, and it's just crazy how like much like just his participation in this club has brought it to this school.
0: Could you see yourself pursuing anything like this as a professional field for you?
16: Oh, absolutely. I intend on going to Loyola next year to study mechanical engineering, and I'm beyond thrilled to have the experience Bots IQ has given me.
0: Would you have been interested in that field had you not gotten involved with a program like this, do you think?
16: I have always been involved in some sort of technology. I'm the president of my TSA chapter at the school. So it may not have been fighting robots, but it would have been something along the lines of technology, yes.
0: That's awesome. Rachel, thank you so much.
16: Thank you.
0: The bot is Rambo.
16: Yes.
0: Anything else you'd like to say or as you move on in the competition?
16: Follow us on Instagram at PineMichelin_Rambo.
0: That's why you guys have all these sponsors. The branding is just so good.
16: I mean, you got it. You got to put yourself out there. There's no other way to do it. You got to be out there and everyone's going to know who you are.
0: Rachel. Yeah. Awesome. Thank you so much.
6: Thanks,
0: really appreciate
6: Rachel.
0: It.
6: Good luck.
0: I'll tell you what. I'm super impressed by that young woman. Talking about branding. Follow us on Instagram.
6: Yeah.
0: With the sponsorships all over. Just the coolest uniforms. The coolest quarter zips in competition.
6: Indeed. The smell of burnt rubber is in the air. The energy here is electric. You know what, Ted? I think I found my favorite team name. I saw it on a shirt as we were talking with Rachel. Mount Crushmore.
0: That's sweet.
6: Pretty cool.
0: That's pretty good.
6: Who would, Mount Crushmore, that's creativity style points.
0: Yeah, you
6: right
0: gotta
6: there.
0: Have. Yeah, it's got. You gotta have a pun in there.
6: Yeah.
0: Right. Well, if we have time. No. Well, Bill, let's check in with you here. So we've come a long way since 9:15.
18: Yes, we have. Definitely. There's been bots. You said the smell of rubber, burning motors, whatever. I don't. Half the time, I have no idea what they have in these bots, but it's pretty amazing what you see, and the destruction is now really starting to happen because the teams that did well yesterday are now starting to come in and starting to compete. And you're going to see, I mean, if you come down here, there's still time to come down there. I saw the weather is really lousy out there. Come down and see what's going on because there's going to be some battles coming up, especially when we've got Admiral Perry and Hemfield coming in. Ooh, there's going to be
0: heavy hitters.
18: Heavy hitters. Last time they battled at our prelims, Admiral Perry took Henfield into our panel and broke a panel.
0: Oh, my goodness.
18: Yes, they broke one, shared it in half. We had to get a new one for the finals. So who knows what can happen.
0: Definitely bring your goggles down here if you are stopping down. Well, one thing really quick, Bill, unless you got to go or if you're getting taken away here.
18: I think I'm getting taken away from Mr. Chambers over here.
0: All right.
18: He's not. We have so many volunteers here. We have, I mean, over this weekend, we probably had close to 200 volunteers helping us out. And that's when our volunteer, he made sure he stayed here during his lunch break to make sure that everyone can still work on their bots. And so he was asking if he can go get something to eat. And I'm like, this is amazing.
0: You said no, of course.
18: Oh, I definitely said no, especially because this is someone who is the chairman of the board of the National Institute of Metalworking Skills. So, I mean, he is a national chairman of an organization that's helping students and actually all across industry to get the credentials needed to show what they have learned by being a precision machinist. And that's the one who's in charge. And he's asking, can he go get lunch? And I'm like, you can do whatever you want, Greg. You volunteer your time. It's amazing.
0: Well, that goes to show what a just, you know, people are so involved and they're so invested, and you've got someone who is an important member of his community here volunteering his time, you know, through lunch. It's fantastic. I think the volunteers have been great. John and I were commenting on sweeping out the rings.
18: Yeah, that's one after every battle, because we've been talking about the destruction. Again, this is full contact innovation. If you're worried about destruction or anything like that, this is really their showing. But yeah, sometimes some pieces of metal come flying, some plastic or other things. So make sure everything is fair. Every time we have someone come in and sweep up the arena to make sure that that floor is as clean as possible. However, there's a lot of dents in that floor from all these weapons. Actually, one of the people that's been here, he brings his own broom and dustpan to make sure, because he wants to have the right one to do that, that he likes to do it. And his wife has actually had a PR here at CalU, so you can see he's dedicated. This is his job. He brings his own broom. He knows what he's doing. He doesn't like ours, no matter what.
0: Sort of an odd thing,
6: hey,
0: but
6: whatever,
0: yeah,
6: works.
0: Whatever.

0: here. Maybe we get, there's some students over here from Bedford and some, we got teachers over here, so we'll get some people for you to talk to.
1: Fantastic. Thank you so much, Bill.
0: Thank you.
1: And Bedford, who Bill just mentioned, very well represented. They've got like 25 people here.
2: Yeah, Bedford was one of the first schools that I was able to talk to today. And there seems to be just as much energy and tenacity as when they started this morning. That's one thing that you don't think about. I mean, it's a long day. It's a work day for these groups. And
1: seeing, you kind of see the energy level up as we get deeper into the bracket here. Bedford, also a great name. Daniel Boone.
2: Yeah.
1: Daniel Boone. And their logo is sweet. It's like Daniel Boone holding part of a robot or something like that.
2: I just noticed that. That's interesting.
1: That's fantastic.
2: So when you look at the another interesting thing, too, speaking of logos, everything is being put up on the Jumbotron here, and it looks like I've seen a lot of hand-drawn things, and maybe that's where the folks in each group who talk about paperwork and talk about branding, maybe that's where they're really flexing their muscles, you know. Not everybody's suited for engineering. Not everybody likes to do that. But there's still a place for people to do other stuff as part of this event, which I think is great. It's inclusive.
1: Designers, drawing, there's something for everybody. And even if those things aren't what you're into, who doesn't like two robots smashing into each other?
2: Yeah, absolutely.
1: As hard as they can.
2: Oh, great.
1: All right. And
2: we've got a couple teachers here.
1: You guys could just scooch forward a little bit. We're joined now. We've got a few teachers here. If you guys can introduce yourselves and what you teach and where.
3: Hi, I'm Stephanie Peters. I'm math teacher and gifted coordinator from Butler High School.
4: Hi, I'm Dale Mills, and I teach science at Butler area, the school district as well.
1: Awesome. Well, Butler High School, a co-worker of mine and John's, Chad Green, is a Butler High School. I know Butler's a huge school. I actually... made a mental
2: shout
1: note
2: out to Chad Green,
1: to do
2: though.
1: That.
2: There's also a robot here named Chad.
3: Yes, we which, have a student named Chad, so I guess it's all together.
1: Yeah, we've come full circle here. Thanks, guys. Thanks for your time. No, I'm kidding. So tell us about the students that you guys have and the robotics project that they've been working on.
3: Sure. Our kids are all doing this for a club, so they do this as their own time volunteer, grades 9 through 12, and they pretty much take care of everything. I'm pretty much just the paperwork person. Mr. Mills takes care of helping out with the tech, but they pretty much take care of building it, designing it, everything they want from start to finish on their own. So they've done a lot of fantastic things to get themselves ready for this competition.
4: Yeah, absolutely. They put in a lot of time, and that's in addition to their regular coursework. And most of our students have a pretty demanding schedule on top of what they're doing with the Bots IQ.
1: You know, and there is a focus and there is an element to Bots IQ of manufacturing and trying to get young people excited about manufacturing and more aware that there are these jobs out there that aren't what they think. Have you guys noticed that with any of your students, kind of them being turned on to the idea of a job in manufacturing or a similar field?
3: Oh, absolutely. There's a lot of kids that just like this stuff, and they find this as an easy outlet for them because it does make sense to them, and it is something that they feel confident in doing. And I know even as a teacher, when I come to things like this, I see more of this stuff, and I can get more information from some of the sponsors around here to send back to my kids for someone who might be interested in the future to just get a little more information about it.
4: Yeah. A lot of our students also are thinking about going into engineering. We have one student that's going to go into aerospace engineering that he gained a lot of valuable insight through the program. And we have another student that's looking into mechanical engineering. So for sure, they're taking what they're learning in this area, and they're looking to go on further and further themselves in their education. So,
2: can you talk a little bit about the collaborative nature of this? You know, it seems like every group there is... everybody's working on the robot in some sense, but there are different aspects to it, whether it's electrical or, you know, the nuts and bolts. How do you see kids working together in a way that it gets you excited?
4: Well, what's great about this program is you can take students that are good in English and they can handle the documentation, and students that may not be interested in that area, but they're good at manufacturing, or they're good with design, or they're good with electrical. There are so many variables that someone has their niche in every single place.
3: Absolutely, and they do work fantastically together. When they learn stuff and they're in our smart lab and they work together, they teach each other. They go through and they show each other how to do things, how to make things, and how to get that end product where they want it to be.
1: That's fantastic. We've seen so much great teamwork. We've seen not just

0: conflicts within each group, but also among teams and among schools. And it's a competition. Sometimes, you know, you think, boy, that's gonna be a situation where a kid's gonna want to win so much that they lose sight of that, but it hasn't happened so far. And thank you guys so much for your time. Are you guys?
1: Yeah, our team's heading up, so sorry to cut you short.
2: Good luck out there.
0: Good luck, guys.
1: Thank you very much.
0: All right. Butler High School. I want to say they're the Cyclones. Tornadoes.
2: Yeah, it looks like some sort of tornadoes. Storm system. The tropical storms, yeah.
0: Great. You know, two very knowledgeable teachers. And I think, John, you hit the nail on the head, the collaborative nature of something like that. And if you're a student that maybe is not involved in team sports or something like that, this is a way to be involved and work with people if maybe you're not as exposed to that.
2: Absolutely. Well, coming up, we've got a rumble. We're going to hear from more participants, volunteers, maybe a judge or two. We're going to take a short break, and we'll be back with more sounds from Southwestern Pennsylvania Bots IQ Finals at California University, Pennsylvania. There's still time to come down if you're in the area. And Youth Express. 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

0: Yachts IQ, the Southwestern Pennsylvania competition. We're here, and I'm pleased to be joined by a judge. If you could introduce yourself, maybe talk about your connection with Bots IQ.
1: My name's Mike Amrine, and I've been involved with this group since the very beginning, in, I think, 2005. As a matter of fact, I was a judge at the first competition at Westmoreland Mall.
0: Wow, okay. We spoke with, I think Miss Smith, is that her name? Or Miss Miller. Phyllis Miller. We spoke with Phyllis Miller earlier, chairperson of Bots IQ, and she mentioned, you know, the humble beginnings of the competition at a mall, things like that. What are some things that you're looking for when you're judging these robots in competitions that don't end in a knockout?
1: So it's actually a pretty simple strategy, and it hasn't changed much over the year. The idea is to, first of all, to have a three-judge panel, and each judge stays consistent within himself, and that way the fairness balances out. You make the system as simple as possible, and you allow the system to make it possible for the judge to look at the bout all the time. So it's a simple system of making check marks in a category every time you see aggression, strategy, control, and those are the items that are most oftenly scored in damage.
2: I've heard the term pin bandied about here. What is a pin? Does it get you points?
1: It gets points with the judges as far as aggression and strategy goes. A pin itself doesn't count for pin points. There are no such thing. But a pinning is when one robot lifts or forces the other robot to a point where it can't move. And then there's a countdown, and then they break, and then they keep going. So from a strategy perspective, if I pin the other robot, I hold them there or lift them on top of myself. But while I'm doing that, I can rest for 10 seconds also.
0: Okay. Wow. That's good to know. We've definitely seen a lot of that today. How many split decisions would you say that your panel of judges has rendered today?
1: I think today we've only had two or three. It's kind of unusual to be split, but a couple of the bouts were so close, 1 point either way from the judges. So, yep, that's why the three panel. If you had one or two, if you had one, then you could have a tie, but now you can't have that.
0: Tell us about some of the ingenuity and work of the students that you've seen thus far in 2017 at this competition.
1: It's probably like all technology. The more the kiddos and the teachers are involved, the better they get at it. We like the fact that a lot of our teachers allow the students to be creative and have full influence over the design, even though it may not be the most competitive design. It's their design, and there are lessons learned in the arena about the effectiveness of certain designs. The more experienced teachers and schools and teams tend to do better, but the competition is designed so that anybody can rise to the top and do well.
0: That's awesome. And the folks at Youth Express that are here today, we've been mentioning, you know, it seems like such an inclusive event. There's students from schools. I mean, the schools, they run the gamut of what you consider, you know, there's urban schools, rural schools, and what you consider more well-to-do districts. I think that's fantastic. Is there a design du jour that's doing particularly well this year from a judge's perspective?
1: So I'm continually impressed year after year about how effective a very simple wedge-shaped design can be if there's a good driver. And so one of the factors that can't really be designed into the process but is really important is how much practice time the driver has and how well the driver can control the robot. And a lot of times those are strategy and control points that have the the value comes as much from the robot as the driver. So a good driver can make the difference.
0: Awesome. And I want to thank you so much for taking the time. This is a little glimpse in the judge's corner, and it's been really informative. Wish we had you on sooner, but now I know all the terms, you know.
1: It's probably the best job here.
0: Best seat in the house, for
1: best
0: sure.
1: Best seat in the house, yep.
0: Thank you so much for taking the time.
1: You're welcome.
0: Happy judging.
1: Thanks.
0: All right. Well, there you go. Pulling the curtain back on the judging process. Aggressiveness. That's important. So while it is to have good defense, as we just heard it mentioned, it's important to be aggressive and go after the opponent. So definitely good to know, and I'm excited to learn more about this and hopefully be here annually. Right now there's tons of people here. We got camera phones out looking at the action in the ring, and that's Plum High School versus Butler Senior High School. Butler's bot Hammertooth versus Plum's Inner Factor. Wow. All right, well, we're going to take a break here. We'll have more from Bots IQ, California University of Pennsylvania, at the Convocation Center. We're here until 3 o'clock on Youth Express.
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0: our Youth Express live here at Southwestern Pennsylvania Bots IQ. I'm with Mike. Is it Velosky? Mike Velosky?
1: Yes, it is.
0: All right, Mike, you're an official here today. You're the head referee. I spoke to Bill earlier, the executive director, and he said this would be almost impossible to do without you. Talk about your job with officiating robot battles like this.
1: Well, basically, we got a set of rules that we have to follow to keep everything fair. We administer the rules as best we can to give everybody as fair and equal of a chance to compete as we can.
0: This is a pretty cool event. You're a Cal U alumni yourself.
1: Yes, I am. Three times.
0: Oh, that's awesome. What does it mean for Cal U to have an event like this that's kind of at the forefront of innovation like this, getting high schoolers involved and engaged?
1: Well, it's fantastic. It brings 1,100 students on campus. They're prospective college graduates, so it's a great marketing effect for them. And it really helps the local economy because we get more students interested in manufacturing. So, I work for a manufacturer. I know how hard it is to hire people. The more people we have interested in manufacturing, the more people we can get employed.
0: Were things like this available for you when you were in high school?
1: No, they weren't.
0: Is this something that Mike Velosky, as a sophomore in high school, definitely would have been into?
1: I absolutely would have. Yeah, no doubt. I would have been involved in this if we had it when I was in high school.
0: I think this is a fantastic event, and one of the first things I noticed when I saw some of the hang-ups in there, the crowbar comes out, and it's a big crowd favorite. Can you kind of talk about that?
1: Well, over the years, we started out, we didn't use crowbars or any kind of safety gloves or any apparel to remove robots when they were stuck, and we started being a little safer in that regard and started using crowbars, and it's just grown from there. And you also notice that they cheer for the beard, but I don't have a beard this year. I shaved it off prior to the event, and it seems to be well missed.
0: Mike, thank you so much for taking the time. Is there anything, a final word you'd want to say to people that maybe want to get involved in this, or young people that want to be involved in hands-on projects like this?
1: If you want to get into a career that's challenging every day, look at manufacturing. Nothing is as it seems. You got to work hard and problem solve. And if you want to stay busy, go for a manufacturer.
0: That's awesome, Mike. Thank you so much, man. Appreciate it. And I'll tell you what, as the head official here, Mike is a fan favorite. He's going over to the Cal U Battle Cage right now to officiate, and he has just been doing just insane duty, just back and forth and back and forth between the cages. The man never stops. I shook his hand. You can tell he's someone that works with his hands and is obviously very proud of what he does and interested in getting young people involved in that as well. So shout out to Mike Velosky, your head official here at Bots IQ of Southwestern PA.
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0: All right, we're live again here at Bots IQ at California University of Pennsylvania. I'm joined by Pat Bendel of New Century Careers. Pat, talk about a little bit about what you do and what New Century Careers does.
3: Well, I'm the outreach coordinator, project coordinator for New Century Careers. We are a nonprofit training facility down on the south side for aspiring machinists in a manufacturing setting. It's a free program. Every 6 to 8 weeks, we have new students go through the program. They're trained on both manual and CNC machines, and then we assist with career placement in southwestern Pennsylvania.
0: That's fantastic. And Pat, one of the things we talk about at this event is the gap that there is, and the gap that's maybe impending in terms of retirements, people leaving the manufacturing field, and then the ability to replace that. How important is it with events like this to get people, young people involved?
3: Oh, I think it's very important. And just from a statistical standpoint, over the next 10 years, there's at least going to be 1,300 jobs per year that have to be filled. And if you are someone that's trained in machining and manufacturing, and this is something that you want to pursue, there are ample opportunities to make it a career and not just a job. In addition to that, there's also apprenticeship opportunities. New Century Careers also works with the NTMA and partner companies in southwestern Pennsylvania, and oftentimes we see students that go through the Manufacturing 2000 program. We'll see them a year later and for a period of 4 years towards their journeyman's papers.
0: We kind of talk about, you know, the climate of education. I'm in college. I'm going to go to college because that's what people do, right? People go to college. I'm looking here at something from New Century Careers, a form that you guys provided me with, and this is to apply to be part of your program. Must be 18 years of age and have a high school diploma or GED. You don't need to go to four-year college anymore. And I think that's something that young people kind of don't understand, high schoolers coming out of school, that you don't necessarily need to go pursue that four-year degree to have a successful career.
3: I agree, and I think that thought process is slowly changing. I think it starts with, you know, parents understanding that there's other opportunities to pursue that aren't necessarily matched up with a four-year degree. Not that there's anything wrong with going out and getting your bachelor's degree or even your associate's degree, but certainly the trades, and in specifically manufacturing and machining, there's ample opportunities for a career in southwestern Pennsylvania.
0: And when you think of southwestern Pennsylvania, you know, you think of the steel injury, the steel industry, and you think about, you know, in the whole region, across the Mon Valley and stuff like that, and those jobs have kind of slowly went away. Do you think they're on the way back?
3: Absolutely. I mean, for a number of reasons. I mean, we're seeing a spike in business throughout southwestern Pennsylvania for manufacturing companies. Not to mention, I mean, there's an aging population of machinists that have to be replaced over the next 10, 15 years. I mean, all those things combined make for, you know, training in manufacturing, it's an excellent opportunity. And I always tell people, look, you have to wake up in the morning and do something that you feel like you're accomplishing something and something you enjoy doing. If you like using your hands, if you like creating and making things, certainly a career in machining after training would be a great opportunity for someone to explore. And I might add, one of the things that we are seeing increases is people that coming down to our facility on the south side and just even doing a tour of our facility gives them a sort of a picture of what it's like to be in a real-world working environment utilizing machines and manufacturing.
0: It's just important to have all the information. When you're making a decision that big as an 18-year-old or what you might want to pursue for the rest of your life, it's good to have a sample of what that might be like. And some of the figures that we've been talking about with a career in manufacturing have been thrown out there today, but I don't think people realize exactly how prosperous a career it can be.
3: No, I agree. And for those individuals, even for what we call early career, or some people will say entry-level machinists, we're seeing individuals getting paid anywhere between $13 and $17 per hour, and that's not including overtime. And oftentimes in this in industry, manufacturing, overtime is very typical. For those that go on and get for the apprenticeship program and get their journeyman's papers, the sky's the limit as far as opportunity to make money and advancement.
0: It's certainly a field that's always needed. My father was a machinist, and you know, he's like, well, it's kind of going away. There's not many of us out there. But, certainly things like this, and I think events like this is something my dad would have been all over. You know, he would have, and I think we're seeing that with the young people in attendance today, that this is, you know, machining, manufacturing, it takes many forms.
3: Yeah, and the whole idea behind Bots IQ is it's a fun, you know, team activity, you know, but it's also disguised as an event for learning manufacturing. You were talking about teamwork, project management, manufacturing and machining, engineering and design. All the aspects that you're going to see in a manufacturing environment are culminated in what these students are learning through Bots IQ's program.
0: Well, Pat, how can people get in touch and learn more about New Century Careers and Manufacturing 2000?
3: Well, we have a website. You can just go to New Century Careers. We host tours every day. We have an open, it's open on Tuesdays between 11 and 1 o'clock where anyone could just walk in. If you wanted to come and do a tour on any other day, please give us a call. Check out our website. The other thing I want to point out, on May 17th, we are having an open house from 5 till 7 o'clock. It's open to industry as well as educators and individuals that want to check out our facility. It's May 17th, and we welcome anyone that wants to take a look to come down and visit with us.
0: That's New Century Careers, 305 East Carson Street in Pittsburgh, Southside. Pat, thank you so much for taking the time.
3: Thank you.
4: Hi, Jordan.
0: All right. Well, there it is. We are live at Bots IQ at California University of Pennsylvania. We're at the Convocation Center where the Vulcans play their basketball games. We're going to be here until 3 o'clock. Make sure you stop by and say hello. Entry is free and open to the public. It's Youth Express. Catch the future.
2: 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Bots IQ is an educational robotics competition for high school age students. It provides these students with a unique, hands-on experience that allows them to discover the possibilities of a career in the manufacturing sector.

0: Youth Express, live from the Southwestern Pennsylvania Bots IQ Finals at Cal U here in Western PA. It's been an amazing day seeing so many young people working together, not only from their own schools, but learning from each other, teachers, parents. It's really been a one-of-a-kind experience in a unique environment. You know, here at Youth Express, we go to a lot of events. I can't say that I've ever been to an event like this, and we're really glad to be able to bring it to you exclusively at youthexpress.org. Would like to thank Bill Podnos and the entire Bots IQ team, all the volunteers, all the parents, of course, all the students and teachers who took things to the next level, all in an effort to expose themselves to new opportunities, career paths, and it's very exciting. I think when you think about manufacturing and the future of manufacturing in this area, Bots IQ is a big part of that future. Thanks to Cal U for hosting. Thanks to our technical associate, Robert Gray, on the ones and twos. Technical director. Excuse me. Technical director, Rob Gray. The one and only. You're hearing the sounds of the finals. And the best of the best are at it. There's going to be a Royal Rumble later tonight. We're going to be rebroadcasting this event on Youth Express. Listen to that crowd. They've been into it all day. The enthusiasm is unparalleled. Youth Express, we're proud to bring you this event. Make sure you tune in. 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And stay tuned for more youth voice, music, writing, original discussion, and live events like this. Thanks for joining us.
1: 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I'm in 10th grade at Montour High School, and you're listening to Youth Express. 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
2: And it's our pleasure to collaborate with Pittsburgh Concert Society. 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They include vocalists, sometimes wind players or string players, and also pianists. And today, we have an 8th grader, I believe, from Pittsburgh, Starrett. 9th grader, and we'll get to know him a little bit more. You often get the bios early before people advance. So Michael's now in 9th grade, and he'll play a bit, and then we'll talk for a little bit based on hearing him warm up. I think you're really going to enjoy listening to Michael Highwash.

0: Beautifully done, and I can see why Pittsburgh, actually, I can hear why Pittsburgh Concert Society honored Michael Highwash, and I'm so glad that you're here today. Let's clear one thing up right away. I put you in eighth grade. It's ninth grade.
1: Yes.
0: And what school do you go to?
1: Pittsburgh Alderdice.
0: At Alderdice now. So that's your first year there, I would imagine, right?
1: Yes.
0: Hopefully that's gone okay so far. That's a big transition. Can you tell me what you just played?
1: That was two movements from a Bach suite, French suite number 3. That was the first one was the Allemande, and the second one was the Sarabande. They're not consecutive, but.
0: Well, you sound terrific, and there's one more movement that you'll play shortly. How long have you played piano?
1: I started when I was 6, so about 7 years.
0: And I've been saying Michael. Is it Michael, or is it...
1: It's Michal.
0: Yeah, I apologize for that. I just looked down at my notes, and I was and I just said, wait a minute. It doesn't say Michael here. It does say Michal. My apologies for that. I'll bet that happens a lot, but I'm in the business where I should be getting that right. So my apologies, Michal. Tell me about how you learned to play. When did you start?
1: I started when I was 6. And, I mean, at first, I just, took a lot of, beginner classes at CMU. And eventually, I don't know how old I was, but I switched to my current piano teacher, Mr. Harris, and he's a great teacher. And I mean, I just practice different pieces. And
0: do you play a lot?
1: I play 1.5 hours every day.
0: That's a lot, and you must enjoy it.
1: Yes.
0: I would think. What else do you like to do?
1: Besides playing the piano, I like to, math and, science, and, I do a lot of stuff I don't really, know, I enjoy most, but, I take, classes, advanced classes, and...
0: Have you thought about what you might want to do once you graduate from high school?
1: Not at all. I'll probably be, minor in piano, but...
0: It sounds like you like math and science, too, from what you said also. And it sounds – some people end up majoring in piano. A lot of people end up doing it as a minor, a music minor as well. But you really play beautifully. What was it like to audition for the Pittsburgh Concert Society?
1: It was very stressful. It was probably, the biggest audition I had, but
0: what do you have to do?
1: I just practiced a lot for it, but when I finally found out that I won, it was awesome.
0: How did they tell you?
1: I actually forgot. I think it was by a phone.
0: Wow, that's got to be excited. And they have quite a jury there, so when you are selected, it's quite an honor. We have another movement to play. You have another movement to play, not we. Is there anything else you would like to say or anything regarding your performance today?
1: Nothing really. The last movement I'm playing is the Gigue.
0: And with thanks, our thanks to the Pittsburgh Concert Society.
1: Yes.
0: And also to your dad for having you here today and for your patience and indulgence with my mispronouncing your name and also not putting you in high school where you are. From Pittsburgh Alderdice in ninth grade, here again is Michal Highwash.

0: Beautifully done. Thank you so much for being here today, Michal Hiwash. You can learn more about Pittsburgh Concert Society by going to pittsburghconcertsociety.org.
1: When I first heard about YMAP, I wasn't sure what to expect from it because I didn't know anything about it. But when I finally learned about what it was, I was so excited. I really wanted to be a part of it. When I heard other people's previous stories about what they've done, and I thought, wow, these are so amazing, and I'm so happy to be able to do such a thing. I just think this is a great way to connect students in like high school or middle school with college students. You get to see our experiences and their experiences with several issues like social injustice or discrimination in school or issues with sexuality and gender or disabilities. I think that that's great that we get the chance and they get the chance to do things like that.
2: My favorite part would definitely be talking with Miss Mason. She was a lot nicer than I thought she was going to be. I'm not saying that my expectations for her were low, but they definitely weren't what I thought they'd be. As a child, I didn't really think that me interviewing an adult, she'd actually want to talk to me. But when she actually got on the phone with me, she was so excited to talk to me. She was like, I've been waiting for like a few days to talk to you, and like, this is like so fun. This is so interesting. And she was talking about how a lot of students actually contact her because of what her job is, so it wasn't as if like it was something she wasn't used to, but she was really interested in what I was doing. And she's familiar with the program too because she went to Carlo. And I also love the process of how we got up to interviewing, like writing the questions and interacting with the people in my group. I just thought that was like really fun. Even if we were just talking once a week, which is also amazing because we only talk once a week and we get so much done. Like the little things matter. Like that saying that actually pulled through with this, like little things matter.
3: This program really helped me in understanding a lot about what's going on around the world, you know. Our group specifically, we did systematic racism and we interviewed a lot of people and I heard a lot of different sides of this story. I heard so much information that can be so useful to changing systematic racism and the entire world as we know it. This program really helped me out in learning new information and being able to take a stand and change the world as we know it.
4: So my name is Sherelle Matthews and I participated in the YMAP program. I think that I can sum up my experience with the program with like five major points. I learned like how to communicate with new people. I didn't know anyone when I was starting out. I didn't know what to expect. I just got an email and applied for it. And it really helped me like learn how to communicate with new people and learn how other people view things, which goes into my next point of views. Not only did I see new point of views from my peers, but I also got to learn new point of views from the people that I interviewed. It was interesting to see that not only were there people that reflected how I saw the world, but also opened my eyes to different perspectives that I may have never thought of before. Another thing is that I gained experience. We used Soundtrap, which I've never used before, but I'm a musician, and like knowing that I could use that as a resource now really helps. I can continue to use the skills that I've gained from this program. The last thing is that I already had like baseline information on the topic before we started, but the amount of research I had to do to like understand what we were really talking about opened my eyes to like a new world. Like there was things that I never knew before and I probably would have never known because I didn't have the motivator thoroughly research these topics. So it was just all a good learning experience.
5: Hi, I'm Ravenna. I'm 15 and I'm a student at Lincoln Park. I'm going to be reading my essay, How to Survive a Killer American Girl Doll. Girl Scouts, the greatest thing a little girl can do. She'll make friends, learn outdoor skills, make cute little crafts, and many other things. You'd think that any elementary school girl would sign up for something so much fun, right? Well, not really. Instead, it attracted the oddball types, like the quiet behavior buffers, or the ones a little bit too into the Warrior Cats series. Nonetheless, the experience is not something that's easily forgotten, especially since this was the place my incessant fear of American Girl dolls was brought to life. It was sometime in the fourth grade when this happened. We would have our scout meets after school on Wednesdays. Things were going fine, as always, until the topic of dolls came up. My friend, let's call her Anna, started telling us the story of her demonic American Girl doll. She went on about how she got the doll and that it would regularly disappear and reappear. She also told us that she would awake with scratches and that her cat even went missing one day. The story climaxed with her cat coming back with a missing eye and many other injuries. She ended the tale with her burning the doll and watching its face melt, which she described in excruciating detail. Now, any other child would question the validity of this story, as there is no evidence of this happening other than Anna's word. But I was no ordinary child. I was naive, imaginative, and fearful. On their own, those traits were normal in a child, but combined with one another, they were dangerous. It made me too trusting of others, so I would believe just about anything they said, and my head was also in the clouds, never really 100% there, and I imagined myself in fantastical situations. But most of all, I was afraid of everything. The dark, the girl from the ring with the long hair, dying, people yelling at me, and a lot of other things. So when Anna told me the story, I was completely convinced. After that meeting, I told myself that all American Girl dolls were possessed killers out to get me. What makes things worse is that I had an American Girl doll before I was ever told the story, though it was at my grandparents' house, so I never really saw it all that much. After that, I avoided anything American Girl doll related, like the plague. Once, my mom asked me if I wanted one for Christmas, and just the thought of one of those things being in my house brought me to tears. Eventually, Christmas of 2019 to be exact, I did get a doll like an American Girl doll. However, I quite literally insisted that the doll I received was off-brand and not an American Girl doll. Even while it wasn't a real American Girl doll, I still feared it. For the rest of the Christmas break, I watched the doll constantly. Like, I thought it was gonna spring to life and gouge my eyes out or something while I slept. Now, the same doll is in a crate near the foot of my bed. Bald. I chopped off all its hair during quarantine out of pure boredom and just a little bit of insanity. It's funny to me how stupid I was as a child. My views were completely shifted, even though I had one of those dolls before. I even owned these super creepy porcelain dolls that I kept on my bed. One even broke and sliced my hand open. But did I develop a fear because of those dolls? No. I developed a fear because of a stupid story I was told at a Girl Scouts meeting in the fourth grade. Maybe I was an empath as a child or something, I don't know. And while I am over my fear of American Girl dolls, sometimes my old, extremely irrational fears come back for just a moment. Things like the dark, a tree falling on my house, a tree falling on our car, a tree falling on me. But that's all relatively normal stuff compared to American Girl dolls. I mean, everyone gets paranoid about stupid stuff every once in a while, right?
6: My name is Haley. I am 15 years old and go to Lincoln Park. And I'm reading my piece, How to Survive a Family Vacation. Step 1. Your mom tells you and your siblings to go to sleep early because you have to get up early in the morning. But she never states a specific time. So you go to sleep at 12:30 a.m. because surely she means 5 or 6 a.m. Step 2. She wakes you up at 2 a.m. It's fine. You can run on an hour and a half of sleep. Your dad drives everyone to the airport but stays behind so he doesn't have to waste more money, which isn't new. Everything goes how it should at the airport, and you make it through security, who are the most terrifying people you will ever meet, get onto your plane, and leave. Step 3. The airplane lands in Boston, and your family finds food. You get to experience a taxi for the first time. The taxi drives you to a place where you can store your luggage for a bit. Your mom starts to complain about how the guy she was talking to isn't getting back to her about whether we can check into the apartment she rented for the trip early even, and the instructions to check in. You and your siblings all think it's probably a scam, but your mom says she found it on Priceline, so it couldn't be, so you all drop it. Step 4. Now that your luggage is stored safely away, you can start to enjoy things. The first thing you do is a duck tour. And if anyone asks, you definitely didn't think it was about actual ducks. You get your tickets and get onto the car boat and get seated right in the sun's rays. The tour starts and you learn the history of Boston and think, wow, Pittsburgh is boring. The car boat goes into the water and the high water alarm starts going off. Everyone is laughing, singing, it's part of the act, but stops when the guide gets all serious. Luckily, they know what they're doing and get out of the water and into a new boat. Step 5. Since you didn't drown in the Boston Harbor, you still have more things to do. Example, getting food. Your family walks to a pizza place that everyone is crazy about, only getting lost a couple of times. When you see it has a line, you all decide to wait because it took too long to get there to just turn around. So you get in the line and wait in the heat for half an hour before you go in to eat pizza. It's good pizza, but not half an hour of heat stroke good. Step 6. You get done eating and your mom decides to go back and pick up luggage before the place closes. So you go do that. There is still no word about the apartment. You get your luggage and your mom goes outside to argue with Priceline. You wait there until your mom calls an Uber to drive you to the place where you should be. You go back to waiting just outside on the side of the road now. Your mom continues to argue, demanding that they find you a hotel to stay in. Step 7. They found a hotel. It's on the other side of the city. You just have to walk 2 miles. When you finally get there and aren't on the verge of a panic attack, your siblings say, "We did tell her it was a scam." You're just glad you won't have to sleep outside like that one Girl Scout trip. Step 8. Now that you have a room and can finally take a break, you decide to go shower. While you're doing that, your mom gets a message. It's the apartment people with the instructions to get in.
7: Hi, my name is Tahara and I am 7 years old. And I go to Phillips Elementary. I think herbs are important because they are fun. I planted basil and strawberry. Basil smells a little bit like chocolate, but it's not. I never had basil or strawberry before. It's important to work in a garden because you want all these smells. We use herbs to put in our food. You gotta taste, and if you don't try it, you don't know if it's good or bad. I think other people should try working in a garden because it's fun.
0: I'm so glad Natalie's here, and she is from right in the neighborhood in the Mexican War Streets area. How are you?
8: I'm doing good.
0: Tell me a little bit about yourself. We know you like to write, I would gather, but what else do you like to do?
8: Well, I like to sew. I like to cook. I've been pretty interested in architecture lately.
0: That's why I mentioned to you off the air that the house tour, the Mexican War Streets House and Garden Tour, is a week from tomorrow. Have you gone on those before, or do you like, you've probably seen some of the houses, I'm sure, living in there.
8: Yeah, I've walked around a few of the tours before just because it's right in my neighborhood. I was thinking about trying to volunteer this year.
0: Oh, excellent. What got you interested in architecture? When I was a kid, I knew nothing about those topics.
8: I don't know. I think just growing up where I did, there were so many cool buildings to see. Like just in my neighborhood, it has a pretty historical feel to it. And then having downtown right across the river where there's so many modern buildings, it was a really nice mix. So it was easy to get inspired.
0: It's good that you're able to take advantage of that. Now, you just managed to submit a poem and you were honored with a Ralph Munn Award, which is a pretty big deal. Have you entered writing contests before?
8: Yeah, through my school, Pittsburgh Kappa, they encourage us to submit our writing a lot. So I have submitted to the Scholastic Awards before.
0: And how did you fare?
8: I got a silver key.
0: That's terrific. Very competitive. What do you like to write?
8: Well, I like writing poetry, and I'm also pretty into screenwriting.
0: Interesting. I would have no idea how to begin a screenplay. How did you learn to do it, and is there a standard way, or I wouldn't even know where to begin?
8: Well, I learned it through my school. One of the teachers, Miss McGranigan, specializes in script writing. So Generally, they have us, you know, come up with a concept, and then we make a list of characters. You really want to flesh out your characters before you start writing, so you have some guidance, and there's also a lot of emphasis on action, because, you know, especially for on the stage, you can't have people just sitting around. You know, you want to see movement if you're in the audience.
9: That makes sense. When you're writing just for the eyes and somebody's imagination, that's one thing. But a friend of mine would describe writing radio dramas. You can't write silence or things that are silent because nobody's going to hear what's going on. And that makes sense. So do you get kind of a synopsis of the story first and then turn it into something that is more like a play? Or how do you get from the story to the screenplay?
8: Well, everyone's process is different, but for me personally, I like to do a really choppy action breakdown where I'll just write down a character's name and what they're doing and just a series of those to show how the story progresses. Once I've done that, I try and think of some natural dialogue to throw in there. And yeah, you know, you just try and combine all those elements.
9: That's really cool. I know we're going to be talking about your poem too, but the fact that you're doing screenwriting really intrigues me. Are there any movies that you admire for how they've managed to convey the topic?
8: Yeah, definitely. Eternal Sunshine of the Spotless Mind. I really like that movie. It's such an interesting premise. And in class, we actually went over a few screenplays, and that was one of them. So being able to look at how someone was able to, you know, put into words what happens on screen was really interesting to see.
9: What a great opportunity. Now, some people listening have no idea what Pittsburgh Kappa is, and I'll start by just noting it is a public school, Pittsburgh Public Schools Creative and Performing Arts, grade 6 through 12. But I'll let you kind of fill in the details. And in particular, some folks think, oh, Kappa, it's like for creative kids, and all they do is, you know, the creative activities that they're so good at all day. But it's actually academically an extremely difficult school, right? You're doing math and science and social studies and civics and all that stuff. What's a day in the life at Kappa like?
8: Well, for high school, we start out the day with academics. So from 7:40 to, I forget when it ends, but it's a full day of schoolwork, really. I mean, it's not like you go and you just perform all day. You have to spend a lot of time doing what other kids do. So, I mean, I'm in 4 APs this year. There's a lot of difficult courses offered there.
9: In 11th grade? Mm-hmm. What are they?
8: It's AP US History, AP Calc, AP Physics, and AP Lang.
9: That's incredible. What comes after AP Calculus? I mean, does your high school go any higher than that?
8: Yeah, I know that we have a few, like, other math courses offered. None of them are mandatory, yeah. I don't think. I know we have computer science.
9: That's incredible. I ask that. I mean, calculus was what you got if you were good at math and wanted it. You would go into calculus in 12th grade. So it sounds like you

0: Being able to actually help develop cities would be just the coolest job ever, really.
1: Yeah, and you've seen plenty of change on the north side here in your time. And I think it's amazing how small decisions can have major impacts, right, depending on what you do. Well, it's nice to get to know you. Now, let's talk about the poem that you submitted, and you're going to be kind enough to share it with us. Do you write a lot of poetry?
0: Yeah, we have every year at Kappa for the literary arts students, we do one quarter of poetry, and I write poetry outside of school too.
1: And do you have forms that you particularly like, or I'm just curious about your practice. What are your preferences as you create? And that might be kind of a weird question, but when I think of poetry, I don't know if there's structures that you find challenging or interesting, or if it's free verse, or what moves you.
0: Well, I definitely do not do rhyming poetry. I feel like that's a big misconception. Not all poems have to rhyme. I really like extended metaphor poems, which is kind of what mine is.
1: Do you want to share it?
0: Yeah.
1: If you're just joining us, this is Natalie Augustine. She is 15 in 11th grade at Pittsburgh Kappa.
0: Okay. My title is Infestation's Hope. Consumption has been slow but exponential, an acidic prodding. Rooted in my intestine and rising to my lungs, I feel I must have hundreds of the hive minds. This death has given me purpose, fertilizing from within my cell's grand entrance. I'm a nurturer, more so now than ever before. Maybe the parasites will remember their host. Think of mom and my internal warmth, their food that took a life of preparation. I don't mind if they devour my stomach and my heart. All I ask for are my eyes. When my babies lure in the chariot, I'd like to see my angels.
1: Wow. That, I like how you extended the whole idea of sort of keeping this theme of growth. It's like something's inside of you, it's growing, and I can't quite put it into words, but it was fun to imagine that and also to think of its kind of ending with vision. What a great, how did you feel after? Like, did you have to keep redrafting it, or was it pretty much done by when you finished it? I have no idea what your process would be.
0: It's definitely gone through a couple drafts. I mean, the general theme has stayed the same. I thought the idea of kind of like, I don't know how to explain it, but I guess what would happen to you if you were actually being consumed by something and you were conscious of it. I kind of wondered what that would do to someone's mental state. And I figured, okay, maybe they'd become delusional. So I kind of ran with that idea.
1: Yeah, and actually, a lot of folks from time to time are consumed by things, right? Mm-hmm. They may not be slithery things, but feelings of guilt or powerlessness or all sorts of other things. What a great way to express that. How was the pandemic for you?
0: It was all right. I mean, obviously it wasn't fun. No one would say it was fun.
1: Yeah.
0: I mean, school was definitely challenging. Just being online and learning, it's not a good mix for me.
1: Yeah, well, I'm asking for a couple reasons. You seem to like to be around people. You mentioned the city. And you, the age you would have been around the time of the pandemic, like around 11 to 14, that's a pretty critical time to suddenly not have as much content

0: talked regularly. And I was curious whether it changed your adjustment to high school. You seem like you're doing great, but did it make it more challenging?
1: Yeah, it definitely did make getting into high school less of a seamless transition, just because, you know, instead of going from middle school to high school, I was going from virtual middle school to physical high school.
0: Wow, that would be a huge change. What was your middle school?
1: It was also Pittsburgh Kappa.
0: Okay, same building, right?
1: Yeah.
0: But still, it's a huge change. What do you think would surprise people about Kappa, in addition to the high levels of academics? Other things people might be shocked to hear about?
1: I don't know. They might be interested by the performances our school does. They do a school musical every year, which it involves a lot of the departments. Theater obviously performs it. Instrumental plays the music for it in the pit that we have in the theater. And Pro Tech does all the lights and sound.
0: That's one I did not know about. I never thought much about whether you had a tech department, but of course you do. Mm-hmm. That makes total sense. And the school is right downtown, making it a lot of fun. I'm going to shift gears on you for a minute. If I gave you three wishes, and they can be for anything in the world or locally, do you have an idea of what you'd wish to? It could be something you want, but it also could be just for something you would like the world to be. Maybe if you wanted to, I mean, it could be for a pony, or it could be for something a little deeper than that. But I'll leave that up to you.
1: Well, this goes back to urban planning. I would probably wish for good public transit, all across America. Personally, I really love subways, and we have the T here in Pittsburgh, but it only goes one direction, really, to the south side. So I would probably wish to expand that.
0: That's a really great observation, because it's frustrating to me that I can use transit in other cities. I'm a native Pittsburgher. I can use transit in other cities much more reliably and confidently than I can in Pittsburgh. Pittsburgh's getting a little better, but it's not equitable in getting from here to there. I don't think intentionally inequitable. It just isn't. If you have the East Busway, you're really lucky. If you have the T heading to the South Hills, you're fortunate.
1: Mm-hmm.
0: What would your others be? And I don't want to put you on the spot.
1: I think I would also wish for, I'd like to design a fountain. I don't have much of a reason or explanation for that. I just think fountains are really pretty.
0: And no, that's great. Big?
1: Probably, yeah.
0: Very cool. And that would be a fun thing to do.
1: Mm-hmm.
0: And one more.
1: One last wish. I don't know. I think I don't want to say the easy answer and say money. I'm completely blanking.
0: No, that's okay. Any changes in the world in general, maybe, or in Pittsburgh, or, and nothing may come to mind, which is fine. The one really good answer is just to wish for more wishes,
1: and then you sort of
0: store them. Why? If nothing comes to mind, that's fine. Your first two were amazing, and I want to wish you a lot of continued success. I hope you'll come back and share more writing with us. The screenplay sounds really neat, too, that you're working on. Is there anything I haven't given you room to say that you wanted to, anybody to acknowledge? I know your dad brought you here today, I think, which is great.
1: Mm-hmm.
0: But any other things you'd like to add or say?
1: Well, yeah, I definitely would like to give more thanks to my school, Pittsburgh Kappa. The Literary Arts Department is the only reason I can write as I do. I really appreciate my poetry teacher, Mix Carlson. They were super helpful to have me develop my work. Yeah, shout out to my dad for bringing me here. My mom's also listening, so
0: hi Mom. Well, it's wonderful to have you here, and I really want to thank you, Natalie. I can't wait to read more. Is your poem on the Ralph Munn website yet?
1: I believe there is a copy of it on the Carnegie Library website.
0: Great. We've linked – I didn't have a chance, but the book – a PDF of the book is up on the website, and you'll be able to go to it and see. We've linked, if you go to Carnegie Library of Pittsburgh Ralph Munn Awards, you'll be able to find that there and take a look at it. Thank you so much for being with us today.
2: 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This is Emma Paulini, and I'm a member of Pittsburgh Youth Media 2016. I'm a rising senior at Fox Chapel Area High School. Joining me today are...
3: My name is Sydney Brown. I am a rising senior at Mount Lebanon High School.
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7: Hi, I'm Kayla Lubert, and I'm going to be in 11th grade at Hampton High School.
8: My name is Shyam Nepal, and I'm going to be a freshman in Baldwin High School.
2: So today is our first day all together here at the studio, and so far we've been like introducing each other, learning a little bit about Pittsburgh Youth Media. I was here last year and got to experience all the cool opportunities with Pittsburgh Youth Media reporting, and I know that I came back because it was a really fun experience finding out more about the city and even myself while through reporting, being able to like spread the word about cool events and also find out fresh perspective from other youth.
3: I decided to sign up for this program because, well, I mean, I love journalism. I do the newspaper at my school. It is called The Devil's Advocate, the student voice at Mount Lebanon High School. And I'm an editor, and I love it so, so much. I thought, might as well fill my summer up with journalism. I mean, my newspaper is really great, but we cover a lot of local stories, and I think it would be really cool to go outside of the suburbs and talk about the city of Pittsburgh a little bit more, and this is my way to do that.
5: I was advised by different groups and people to join Pittsburgh Youth Media. Like, I'm involved with the Women and Girls Foundation. I just decided it was a good idea.
6: My mom actually told me about the program, and I thought it would be a really great opportunity, as I would like to be a writer when I get older, to get some different types of writing in and really learn about the city in general.
7: I really like journalism, and so I'm excited that I get to be here and have this experience.
8: I just thought it was going to be interesting to like learn about being a reporter, like, so I just wanted to give it a try.
6: I feel like all I hear about my generation is things like, oh, they don't want to have to work for anything they do, or, oh, like, they think they deserve all this stuff, they think they deserve a job. But honestly, we have to work pretty hard, because when I'm getting out of college, the income rate is not going to be the same, and the house prices and the market is not going to be the same as it was 30 years ago when a lot of the people who are saying that sort of thing got out of college.
5: One thing, like, Sydney, yeah, you mentioned was that people treat youth, like you said, like one giant entity. And I think that youth is somewhat of a vague term when you're talking about kids, because I'm 16 right now, and I'm a whole other person than I was when I was, like, let's say 12. So I think that just generalizing, like, youth and generalizing them as one statement isn't productive at all.
2: From year to year, as a kid or a teenager, there are so many like leaps emotionally and mentally and physically. Then, like, if you compare a 30-year-old versus a 40-year-old, yeah.
6: One thing I would like to do a piece on is rowing, because I think it's a really interesting sport, and the way everyone has to work together in order to do it is something that could be useful in other parts of people's lives, and I think it would be interesting and fun to share.
7: This is kind of something like you said, just like things to do outside that get you active, things like venture outdoors.
6: You said the thing about exercising outside, and all I could think of was Pokemon Go.
9: Yeah, it is fun to, like, if you find a group of people who are doing, like, I don't know, rock climbing or canoeing or something cool in the woods, being healthy and also socializing.
3: I mean, I think we are put off as entitled and angsty, and while that can be true for a lot of people, I don't think that it represents everybody. I feel like youth is represented as a very one-dimensional entity, just kind of like materialistic, wanting stuff, and nothing else. But there's a lot more to us than meets the eye, and I think that should be shown a lot more.
8: Whenever I first came to the United States and like went to school, I was like really scared, nervous. Before in our country, like the school wasn't like the same as here, and I didn't know how to speak English. I thought it was gonna be hard.
5: You're going to Baldwin, right?
8: Mm-hmm.
5: Yeah, I'm gonna be in 11th grade in Baldwin, and last year we recognized that the split between like refugees and Baldwin students, it's like really distant. Like everyone stays with each other, they stay with their own groups, and we just wanted to like merge the groups a little bit through learning like refugees' perspectives on things.
3: Mount Lebanon High School. It's a really nice place to grow up, Mount Lebanon. It's very colorful, if that makes any sense. It's so, like, quiet, but I really like the atmosphere of Mount Lebanon. It's very calming. One thing I would change about Mount Lebanon is probably the diversity. Even though I said it was very colorful, that was more the atmosphere. It's a lot of white people. There's not really a lot of diversity. Everybody does the same thing, and I want that to change.
5: I think that's something that, like, a lot of people of color share in, like, high school and things like that is, like, the lack of diversity. Like, if you ask any other white student in the school, they say, like, yeah, there's an average amount of diversity, but that's not true.
4: I feel the same way about Peters Township. There's not much diversity. One thing I like, it's, like, a safe area. It's a nice place to live. But one thing I'd change was the strike. That was terrible.
3: Oh, I'm so sorry. That was horrible sounding.
5: I do love that Baldwin has a lot of opportunities and things for growth. Like, if you focus on one field in Baldwin High School, you can take a lot of courses and classes and clubs that help you expand that.
6: I live in Southside, and it's actually relatively safe up on the slope, which is where I live. But if you go down to the flats anytime between Thursday night and Sunday night, it's not really the safest place to be, which is something I would change about the area. I go to PA Cyber High School, and I really, really like how flexible they are with scheduling. It really allows for a lot of freedom in what I do in general. So I play violin and I row, which is something I would definitely not be able to do if I was going to a brick-and-mortar six-hour-a-day school.
9: So I go to Fox Chapel Area High School, and I'm really happy with, like, the quality of education I get to have there. The teachers are really good, and we have great music and art programs or sports. And one thing I would change, though, is that for the past few years, we've been having construction done, and that can be disruptive.
7: So one thing that I don't like about Hampton is that it's really big, because I'm used to going to a private school that's like 30 kids in a class or in a grade. And so whenever I go to Hampton, there's like hundreds of kids in a grade. But because it's so big, it has a lot more activities to do. Like, they at my old school, they didn't have video club, but they have video club at Hampton. And I really like that, because that's something I'm passionate about, and they have that.
8: One thing that I like from Baldwin High School is that there's, like, different people from different countries, and, like, you get to learn about them.
9: 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This has been Emma Paulini, along with
3: Sydney Brown,
4: Alex Wang,
5: Zoe Vong Tao,
6: Emily Arnold Magus,
7: Kayla Lubert,
8: Shyam Nepal.
9: And we're wishing you well.
5: Bye.
6: Bye. Bye.
10: 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I am in 9th grade at Montour High School, and you're listening to Youth Express. catch the future.
11: Well, our pleasure now to have Nathan Magley with us. We're going to talk with him in between a couple movements from a work from Brahms that he'll be sharing today. Nathan is a graduate of Pittsburgh Kappa, Pittsburgh Public Schools, and here he is.

0: That was beautifully done there. You have accompanied by Billy Joe Miller, Nathan, and Nathan Magley, it's great to have you back once again. Can you tell me the piece you just played?
1: So this is Brahms' second clarinet sonata, first movement, and he wrote two sonatas for Clara Schumann as love letters to her. He never won her over, but these are basically huge letters of love.
0: Beautiful. Let me get you a little closer to that mic just so I can hear you better. That's perfect. Before you played, I mentioned that you're probably getting asked all sorts of questions now that you graduated. You live in Squirrel Hill,
1: yeah.
0: Right? And Pittsburgh Kappa, if you don't know, is Pittsburgh Creative and Performing Arts High School. I gather you focused on music there?
1: Yeah, I was an instrumental major.
0: And what's next for you?
1: I'll be attending the Jacobs School of Music at Indiana University Bloomington campus. I'm super excited. It's going to be a great 4 years.
0: I'll bet. Do you know when you start there?
1: Late August.
0: Are you sure. Like wishing it was tomorrow? Or
1: almost.
0: Yeah.
1: Yeah, it'd be nice if it was tomorrow.
0: It's tough.
1: Start learning.
0: Yeah, between the end of your senior year and the beginning, it's kind of like having a foot in both worlds.
1: Exactly.
0: And you just want to get going. Is there anybody you'd like to acknowledge or say hello to?
1: I'd like to acknowledge PCS, Pittsburgh Concert Society, for letting me play today. They've been lovely people to work with. Also my teacher, Tommy Thompson. He's a lovely mentor and has means so much to me.
0: And tell me about Tommy Thompson.
1: So he's retired from the PSO as associate principal clarinet of 50 years. I studied with him ever since my sophomore year in high school. And he's just taken me so far and really pushed me to accomplish more than I thought I could musically.
0: That's tremendous to have good mentors. And you've got some family members here today.
1: Absolutely.
0: Who are they?
1: My grandma, Pat, my aunt, Ellen, my mom, Sam, my cousin, Rachel, his wife, my cousin, Jacob. I don't think I forgot anyone. Yeah, that's everyone. Oh, Miss Miller, my lovely collaborative pianist.
0: It's good to have her, too. When did you start playing clarinet?
1: I started playing when I was 8.
0: And
1: at Dilworth Elementary School.
0: And did you take to it right away? Do you remember sort of some of your early interactions with the instrument?
1: Yeah, I hated practicing. I enjoyed only performing, but as I found Ken Keeling, who was my first teacher and mentor. He worked at CMU, and I studied with him for 5 years in elementary and middle school, and he really, really helped me fall in love with the instrument.
0: What was the process like for the Pittsburgh Concert Society? I guess you auditioned.
1: Yeah, we have an audition at Kresge at CMU, and a bunch of high schoolers for the junior division, and it's a lovely place to, you know, play a nice recital for good listeners and get lovely feedback from them. And then if you win, you get to just play around the city, and it's great fun.
0: That's great. I hope you come back and that you've got great success ahead of you. As I mentioned before, I'm sure you're really excited to get there. So you'll play the second part of this love letter now. This, I'm trying to think, is an allegro, right?
1: Yeah.
0: Okay. And once again, here, our pleasure to have Nathan Magley here with us. Billy Joe Miller is accompanying him on piano. Pittsburgh Concert Society Award winner. He's all set to go. Here's Nathan.

0: Nathan Magley, thank you very much for being with us today.
1: Thank you so much for having me.
0: And here's to a great rest of the summer, not to mention fall. And thank you to Billy Joe Miller and the Pittsburgh Concert Society for being with us today.
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4: Do you know what a community college is?
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7: Cheaper.
8: At the end of the day, it's not about where you go to school, it's about what you make that experience.
9: Those were words from residents of Westmoreland County.
4: A community college is typically a non-residential two-year public institution, providing education to residents of a certain area.
9: But why isn't community college as respected among incoming students? Despite the near salary average between graduates of two-year and four-year programs, community colleges are often overlooked in favor of traditional four-year university degrees.
4: This is Sydney Damon.
9: And this is Emma Jones.
4: Reporting on the stigma surrounding community college.
9: Some people believe that community college is a lower quality education.
4: That community college is a last resort for people who couldn't get into a traditional school.
9: That community college does not have the student activities of a four-year university.
4: And that graduates will not be prepared for the real world.
10: A lot of people and a lot of kids around always look down on community colleges, but my community college, I feel like, gave me all the experiences that I will be able to use at a university.
9: That's Emmanuel Lebby, a recent grad of Westmoreland County Community College, or WCCC.
4: Born during the Sierra Leone Civil War, he was raised by family members before moving to Greensburg.
9: With the help of Adelphi, a service provider for at-risk youth, he was able to find success at the college despite his struggles.
10: I don't want students to miss out on that opportunity just to believe the stigma that goes on about community college. And I feel like 3Cs is above that stigma. It really does offer an amazing, amazing chance when it comes to education.
4: Whether moving on to additional classes in a four-year program or hitting the job market after studying, community college provides value to all students.
10: The teachers that I got were teachers that actually cared. They actually wanted to see kids educated and happy while doing it.
9: Perhaps Lebby's experiences are due to smaller class sizes, which is typical of a community college as opposed to a four-year university.
4: Smaller class sizes mean more individualized attention, which means stronger relationships between students and faculty.
9: These relationships underscore the essence of fellowship within the local two-year degree model. The strength of community college lies in the name, community.
4: What continues to drive the stigma of community college is the lack of understanding for the services it provides. Dr. Sydney Beeler, Vice President of Enrollment at WCCC, outlines the ways motivated students can find involvement equal to four-year universities.
8: We need to look at the community college as post-secondary education. Our teaching's outstanding. Our hands-on applications are amazing. If students want, meaning there has to be self-motivation there and there has to be an internal drive there, they can be involved in every activity, athletics, get internships, work on campus, and create a vibrant community for themselves.
9: Dr. Tuesday Stanley, president of WCCC, follows Bueller's statement that the community college is full of opportunity, that the price point of the college does not reflect the academic standing of the institution.
4: Webster defines value as relative worth, utility, or importance. And this is exactly how Dr. Stanley defines community college.
11: Expense and quality are not related when it comes to higher ed. Education at Westmoreland is some of the finest I've seen around the nation.
9: Yet, how can this truly be measured? To put it simply, the success of a college graduate is measured by employability.
4: Four-year colleges are geared towards research, whereas two-year colleges target employment readiness as their primary goal. That means quicker entry into the workforce and avoidance of excess student debt.
9: Dr. Lynn Pascarella chose the community college route.
4: She graduated from Quinebaug Valley Community College before earning degrees at Mount Holyoke College and Brown University.
9: She now serves as the president of the Association of American Colleges and Universities in Washington, D.C.
12: They provide an opportunity for excellent education and very often make visible the connection between curriculum and career.
9: Pascarella continues by discussing that, at a national level, community colleges are capable of providing the foundation for all students.
12: Community colleges provide a diversity of perspective in terms of the differences of the ages of people, the experience and expertise that they bring in, and the richness of the framework that they can provide.
4: College is a huge step in the lives of countless students, and the stigma surrounding community college does nothing but limit potential. For Lebby, community college connected him with great opportunities that he will take with him as he transitions into Seton Hill University.
10: Because of 3Cs and because of what they've done for me in setting me up with all these connections, I can better expand that into Seton Hill, give the world what I have inside of me.
9: Community college is a valid and beneficial choice for many, and it should not be overlooked based on preconceived notions.
4: If you're looking to continue your education, don't underestimate the value that is provided by your local community college.
3: The Fountain of Youth Philanthropy was produced by the Community Foundation of Westmoreland County's Youth Philanthropy Interns
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4: All statements and opinions are those of the speakers and do not necessarily represent those of the Community Foundation.
2: More information on the Youth Philanthropy Internship Program can be found at
9: cfwestmoreland.org. My name is Emma Jones, and I am a senior at Hemphill Area High School. So some high points of making the documentary, I think, were definitely getting a variety of interviews with local people and also people involved in the bigger picture surrounding our documentary, which was on the stigma surrounding community college. So just hearing the various perspectives and different viewpoints of the people were very enriching and presented different views that I probably wouldn't have thought of before talking to these people. So a low point was probably developing the storyboard and making it flow from idea to idea, just presenting the facts in a way that makes sense to the listener. I learned that community college can be an option to many if that's the path that they would like to take, and that community college, like any university, it's really what you make of it. And if you apply yourself and take advantage of all the opportunities, then it can be a really enriching experience. I guess I didn't really know the exact structure of nonprofits. And before, I kind of had just like this general idea that, oh, they're just nonprofits. They just deal with volunteering and giving back. But I learned the different nonprofits and foundations, like the corporate foundations, the private foundations, and basically how they are set up and how you can open one and how they are structured in the community. Working with Sydney was very good. We worked together as a team. Even during our low points, we tried to stay together and not totally freak out. We bounced ideas off each other, and we were able to form our piece without any disagreeing viewpoints. Becca was really good with the technology, and she was really good at taking into consideration the good answers and feedback that we got from our interviews, and she was able to keep track of that. So later on, when we were making the clips, she remembered which responses were best for our project.
6: My name is Louise Burke. I'm in ninth grade and a student at City High, and this is my review of Underland by Alice by Kantara Morphis. In this play, I felt surprised, loved, emotional, and overall curious. When you leave, you will not stop thinking about it for days. The set was amazing, especially the lights. One moment that I'm thinking about is the party scene where everything seems fine until the lights turn red, and then the audience knows that something bad has happened or is about to happen. The lights and the energy that the dancers were giving to the audience was very well done, giving us the feel of Alice in Wonderland. Seeing this show made me think about watching Alice in Wonderland when I was a kid, seeing the story and wondering how it came to be. Fun fact, the history of Alice in Wonderland and the animation, as well as the book titled Alice Adventures in Wonderland by Lewis Carroll, made in 1865, was based on a real little girl named Alice Pleasance Liddell, alive from 1853 to 1934. Why did the play give that feel of Alice in Wonderland energy? Well, because of the costumes, the mystery feeling, the weirdness of what is going to happen and what is going on, like talking to a caterpillar or having tea with a crazy Mad Hatter. They portrayed the characters so well. I'm going to give a big shout out to Marshall Brown, who played the Mad Hatter in this musical. The absolute perfection of energy they put in this character was amazing. The skating just put so much humor in for the audience and made the characters so much better. Now, let's talk about dancing. If you like modern dancing as well as a little bit of hip-hop, you would love this play. From the movement of the dancers and the facial expressions, they really portrayed the characters and the moments that they acted. There is one moment in the play where a woman sings a heartbreaking song as the main villain Rose dances to it. In the play, they make it clear that Rose, when she was a little girl, was raped at a young age. In response, she escaped from her world and went to the underworld, where she was the ruler and got her revenge on everyone because of how hurt she was. In the end, Alice reads a letter from Rose that reveals the truth. The mother that raises Alice was her aunt, and Rose was her biological mother. She tries to do everything in her power to be with Alice, but after a battle between the three of them, Rose tragically dies. It's heartbreaking and epic. Thanks for listening. This is Louise Burke signing off from Youth Media Center at SLB Radio.
7: Making the Grade, a radio series documenting the lives of high school students from Pittsburgh Public Schools and their thoughts on graduation, education, and more. These students want you to listen because they believe that you have a stake in their education.
13: Right now, the main things that'll stop a kid from getting anywhere in high school is the way that they think of themselves, their esteem, basically.
14: Some students just feel like they're lonely in life and they really have nobody to go to for that special push. They might not be getting that love at home or something, so they feel that everybody feels that type of way towards them.
15: Every morning, my mom tells me she loves me and to have a good day and all of that. And we were talking in class about that, and I found out that not a lot of people's parents do that nowadays.
16: If you've been bullied and told that you're dumb and so on, since you're young in elementary school, it definitely takes a toll on you, and you start to believe things like that.
17: In the community, guys have this bad influence of older guys who just, the term is hood rich, like they get rich or make money or profit from selling drugs or robbing people. And they think like, well, I'm not getting no shoes in school, you know, this 9 weeks, so I could go on a corner and, you know, it's scary, but it's real. Like, I just think like it's the setting, it's the environment, and it's like the lack of parents.
15: I think that they let other people influence them and they won't learn how to focus until after those people who are negatively influencing them leave their lives.
18: Like, I like coming to high school, but I got a brother that's at home, you know, and he gets into a lot of stuff, you know what I mean, that I like, for real. That's a problem that I'm facing today because it's just so tempting.
17: The African-American community is like being crabs in a bucket. Like, if one person gets up, then everybody wants to bring them down. Like, oh, you know, if one boy sets the trend, like, I'm going to pull up my pants, I'm going to go to school, I'm going to get an education, then the other kids are going to make fun of him. They're going to be like, oh, you're a loser, you're a lame. You know, they're going to pick with him, and that might give his self-esteem go down to the point where he's like, well, I just want to be accepted.
19: Like, I grew up in a bad place, but I got out of it. But most people don't. If you grow up around, like, the bad environment, you end up getting sucked in bad and get it in your brain that you just have to do what they're doing, and that's the way of life.
15: To all adults, I'd like to send the message that kids do bad things and may misbehave, but that does not mean that they don't need your encouragement to help them become a better person, because influence in a positive way is what everybody needs at some point in time.
7: Making the Grade is made possible by the Graduation Champions Campaign, an effort founded in the belief that everyone can contribute to the success of our community students. 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
21: Ahana,
22: Ala,
23: Heather, and Alexa.
20: Today we're going to be discussing language learning and being multilingual. So to begin, we can go around and each person can say how many languages they can speak or know and what they are.
1: So I'm Ahna, and I can speak two languages, and I'm currently learning a third, Spanish.
21: I'm Ala. I currently speak English and Arabic, and I'm also working on learning Spanish.
22: I'm Heather. I speak English, and I used to be proficient in Spanish.
23: I'm Alexa. I'm only proficient in English at the moment. I would love to learn more languages, primarily Spanish and French, but we'll get there.
24: And I'm Selena. I speak English and Mandarin Chinese natively fluently, and I'm also in the process of learning French. So what are your guys' first languages?
1: So my first language was Hindi, but as I moved to the U.S., I started to grow more comfortable in English than in Hindi. So now I would say it's English.
21: My first language is Arabic, and I still feel more confident speaking Arabic than English. I'd say they're getting about the same.
24: So do you usually speak Arabic at home?
21: Yeah, I speak Arabic at home and English outside.
24: Oh, that's really cool.
25: My mother tongue is just English. I speak it at home, and that's it.
24: For Spanish, you just mostly learned in school?
25: Yeah, I learned it all throughout kindergarten all the way to 12th grade.
23: I also only speak English. It's my primary language. It's the only language I was raised learning. And I did take classes in school, but without consistent classes, I was not able to hold on to my grasp of other languages.
24: Yeah, similarly with me, English is my first language, while Chinese was what I primarily spoke at home with my family.
1: So what do you think are the advantages of being multilingual?
25: If you have multiple languages, you are able to get more jobs. You can just have somebody who instantly knows the language rather than a translator.
24: Knowing multiple languages allows you to be able to communicate with more people just in general. And it also gives you a lot of job flexibility. If you wanted to pursue a career in a country abroad and you knew the language in the area, that would make it a lot easier for you in that transition.
1: In addition to that, languages often reflect the community that speaks it. So if you speak a certain language, then you can understand a different way of thought, different way of life, different social customs much better than just reading it online.
24: Going along with that, how do you guys think being monolingual or multilingual has played a role in your life?
25: From the perspective of somebody who used to know two languages and now that I don't really speak Spanish anymore, it makes it harder to communicate with other people because if somebody who didn't speak English and spoke Spanish ran into me in the grocery store and they needed help with something, I could communicate with them, but now it's just like I barely understand them. I want to be able to help people, but I don't really know how to. It makes me feel like I don't have access to all the resources that I could possibly have.
23: Yeah, if I could add to that point, I think that the experience of not being able to speak more than just English, it feels like there's a loss of opportunity, sort of a moment where you don't get to connect with a person. For example, I used to work as a barista, and in my cafe, I worked downtown, so you'd get all kinds of people coming from the airport, visiting Pittsburgh. When someone would come in and they would be speaking Spanish or another language that I knew a word or two, but I could definitely not keep up conversation, you know, I would feel like an urge to communicate and connect with that person, but no ability to do so. So just like Heather was saying, there's sort of a feeling that you're lacking sort of an ability or an access to connecting to somebody. So if you can't communicate effectively, you feel that loss.
25: Bouncing off of that, I feel like as human beings, we have this innate need to connect to people. Our national language isn't English, but it is one of the more predominantly spoken languages. So if you don't speak English and you're coming into this country and you come into a place of business and you want to talk and communicate with other people, you really lack that ability.
24: I really relate to that, actually, because even though in a language that I'm normally confident in, like Mandarin Chinese, I sometimes find myself having difficulty expressing myself as I would in English. And often, like, I notice myself personality-wise, some things almost don't really transfer from one language to another directly, in a sense. So I was just wondering if you guys notice a change in your personality portrayed or how you express yourself in another language outside of English.
1: Definitely. I'm used to being like one of the youngest members of my family, obviously, whenever I speak Hindi, because I'll speak it with like my parents. So often whenever I switch to that language, even if I'm in a setting outside that, like a social setting with friends or with my cousins, then I'll often revert back to like a more whiny, more vulnerable state because I don't feel like the need to pressure myself to be more intellectual or more mature whenever I'm speaking that language. So I would definitely say that the way that you're treated whenever you speak a particular language, you'll like revert back to that personality.
21: I could also relate to that because whenever I'm speaking to my family or my friends who speak Arabic, I'm able to express more than when I speak to my American friends. I'm used to expressing myself in Arabic. I feel like it's a lot different once you translate it. You wouldn't get your idea across.
24: I definitely feel what you're saying because when I'm in French class, when my teacher calls me to say something, before I talk, I already have the sentence, like the exact formation of the sentence I'm about to say already in my head. And in that way, I feel like it's reliant on your grasp of the language sense, because without having a sense of the language you're speaking, you can't truly express yourself and how you're feeling. You're almost directly doing a translation in your head instead of actually just saying what you want to say.
25: Yeah, whenever I speak in Spanish, it's more of, is this the right conjugation? Where in English, I'm not saying things pristinely. I'm not saying every single correct word. I'm saying slang. I am also not really cautious of what I'm going to say next. I just kind of blurt it out.
1: What do you think is the connection between language and culture? Because slang is a huge part of that.
25: I think language is the expression of culture, and language is a good indicator of how we view people in our culture. Here in America, even in Pittsburgh, Pennsylvania, I'm saying things that some people would not understand. I couldn't go anywhere else and say, what Shin's doing, or like saying, y'all ready up the dinner table. I don't think people would, they'd catch on, but they'd be a little miffed about it.
24: Language, it's part of a culture. I think culture embodies something that is much bigger.

0: or heritage.
1: I also feel like through purely the lens of language, you can get the preview into a culture. For example, in Hindi, we have words to like call our older siblings or older cousins. So we'll say like Didi if it's an older sister or Bhaiya if it's an older brother. And stuff like that really shows how the culture values respect of elders and how you have to like treat people a certain way based on their age or based on their relation to you, which you don't really see in English as much. So I feel like the way that people say things, the different terms, it really shows the connotations for how people act in that culture.
2: I agree that language reflects and connects to the culture, but I also believe that it connects to the religion that is associated with that culture. In Arabic, almost everybody says Assalamu alaikum when they meet somebody, which means may peace be upon you, or Inshallah, in God's willing. These terms are connected with Islam in general, but like even my non-Muslim friends, they say these on like daily basis. I feel like that is like amazing how the religion relates to language.
3: So obviously, from my own experience, I don't have this, but there are some languages that have multiple words for love that mean different kinds of love. And I've always found that that is something that I feel like English is lacking. Maybe it has to do with culture, just how our language was developed from like Germanic, the Romance languages. So English is just a combobulation of a lot of things. And obviously, English covers multiple cultures, not just like American culture. There's American English. We have different terms for things than European or British English might have. But something that English does is borrow a lot of words. And so we borrow words from other languages when we kind of don't have our own version of it. So I find that really interesting as well.
1: Regarding the different words of love, that's really interesting because I see that a lot in literature where they take a lot of influence from like Greco-Roman mythology. Like agape would be like the love of the gods, and that'd be a whole other level. So I feel like through that, you can also view language as a lens to the history of the culture. For example, the mythology of it, which gives a whole other light to a work that you're reading or the person that you're talking to, even normal conversation.
4: In each language, there's various words that we can use to express our emotions, to express our thoughts. Do you guys think translations, such as subtitles that we see on TV shows and movies, do you think those capture all the nuances of a particular language?
5: There's certain things that can't fully be captured or translated exactly right. There can be instances where it's lackluster. You're not really getting that full impact. However, I don't think that is fully 100% the case. There are instances where it does get translated very correctly. I know an instance from a video I saw of a guy reviewing the Hebrew translation of one of the Harry Potter books. It was a rhyme that J.K. Rowling did, and it just could not be translated in Hebrew and have it sound as pretty. So he just made up his own different rhyme that captured the essence of what that is. And so I think sometimes the best ways to translate is not necessarily word for word, but getting the essence.
3: Such a great point to bring up. I was going to mention that I watch anime, and even when there are voice actors sort of voicing over the original animation, sometimes the words that they're saying are different from the captions. And you'll hear them saying one thing, and then you'll read at the bottom, they have slightly different word choices. It makes you sort of wonder while you're watching sometimes, which version is more accurate to the actual story? Or if I were fluent in Japanese and I were watching the original version of this, what connotations would I be receiving? Because some words have different connotations. If you say the word inexpensive and the word cheap, yeah, technically they mean the same thing, but cheap makes it sound bad and inexpensive sounds like a great thing. So there's a lot of sort of weird nuances with that.
1: That's definitely really true. But I also feel like there's some instances just cannot capture the essence no matter how well it's translated. For example, I watch a lot of Bollywood movies and sometimes I'll keep the captions on. Even then, you can tell whenever a character switches to a dialect or they switch to something that has different connotations in like a culture. Like for example, Hindi is a lot more sophisticated of a language than Haryanvi, which could be like interpreted as more raw, as more like intimate in a sense. So I feel like whenever characters switch dialects like that, you can put like the literal translation word for word and it'll be great. You can understand what's going on, but it doesn't tell you as much about the character as much as if you're connected to that culture or if you know the different connotations.
4: Another thing I like to point out is in a lot of different languages, there's different like idiomatic expressions that you only see in that specific language. For instance, in French, there's that phrase, c'est la vie, that you would use in these very specific situations. C'est la vie directly translates to it's the life in English, but that doesn't really make sense. And we don't really say that like in place of c'est la vie. And it's just these small things like that I feel like you can only really catch when you're in an immersive environment with all these native speakers who are using these phrases in these specific situations. So I was just wondering, in your guys' experiences, do you think schools are doing a good job in teaching us a foreign language in a classroom setting?
3: So I had a public school upbringing, and I actually transferred schools a few times. I went to 3 different schools, and at my first school, we're taught Spanish classes for the first couple years, and then

0: You got a little older, you got to choose between French and Spanish. And then when I got to choose, I chose French. But then we moved, and then at my new school, you could choose between Spanish or French and German. So instead of learning just French, I had a semester of French and then a semester of German. And then I moved to a different school after that, and that school didn't offer French or German. It only offered Spanish. And so I had to take Spanish classes. And so my education with language was really all over the place and never consistent and never really allowed for me to hold on to the lessons that I was given.
1: Yeah, whenever I got into high school, I had an amazing, amazing Spanish teacher. Carrick didn't just offer French or Spanish. They offered French, Spanish, Portuguese, German, and Italian. My Spanish teacher was learning Portuguese. She sounded like a native speaker in Spanish. If you know one of those romance languages, you can kind of learn any of them. I remember my teacher pushing me to go into the Portuguese class, and then the other language teacher, they wanted me to go into Italian. But yeah, it's interesting to hear that your high school only offered one Spanish class. It just really showcases how there isn't just a set learning schedule for everybody here from district to district.
2: I definitely understand. It's really cool that your school offered all those languages. Schools give you a good sense of the basics of a language. So like a good sense of the technicalities, the conjugations, they drill that into your mind. But I remember I learned Spanish in school and I went to the Dominican Republic on a volunteering trip earlier this year. Whenever I talked to people my own age there, it was like I knew what they wanted. I knew what like I had to say. But I also knew that what they were saying had like a completely different feeling than what I was like interpreting. So I do feel like whenever you're immersed in a culture, you generally use the language in a much more familiar sense. And that definitely is not grasped whenever you're barely speaking the language in school, since that conversational aspect is reduced and it's a lot more on like the technicalities of the language.
3: My experience learning French in the school was pretty similar to that, actually, because mostly it was a lot of conjugations, a lot of writing, a lot of just writing sentences over and over again. Even with all of that being drilled in my head, I don't think I truly improved in French, as I was only in that classroom for like, what, an hour a day at most. And outside of that, I wasn't really speaking at all. And it wasn't until I began to, on a consistent basis, have conversations with one of my friends. She's fluent in French. It wasn't until I was utilizing that language I was learning in the classroom in actual conversation that I felt myself improving in the language, that I was actually speaking French and not just thinking and translating in my head. So similarly, like as a follow-up question, what do you guys think is the best way of learning a language, if there's any?
1: Being immersed is definitely the best way to really understand the language. You can read books, you can write stuff down, you can go to these classes, but it's really important putting yourself into the situation where this language is surrounding you.
0: I grew up with someone, a neighbor across my street spoke German. He's a few years older than me, but he learned German in classes, but he wanted to be able to speak it in a casual, more like slang and what the young people speaking German would sound like. He used to listen to German music and different genres, so you could kind of hear the language used in different ways. He made a point to read things that were being written in the modern day and with sort of a modern, casual tone. That's a way to immerse yourself in a culture and a language when you don't actually have access to the places and the people, is to just find ways to appreciate the culture and immerse yourself in the culture through the amazing thing that is the internet.
2: I definitely think immersion is really important, but oftentimes whenever you're going to a country like India, where most of the people actually do speak and understand English as their second language, I have an accent when I speak Hindi. So they would think that I don't have the basics down, and then they would switch to English automatically, which obviously just ruined my chance of actually getting more proficient in Hindi. So I do feel like getting the basics down before you go to any country is best than just like going there and just being afloat in the ocean, in a sense. Just because it's not only that you'll be safer there, but also that people will trust you more to let more slang loose around you because they think that you'll get the essence of it. Otherwise, they won't use it.
1: I totally get that point, but I also feel like maybe it's also different cultures. So my uncle, he had to move to Germany for like 2 years. None of them, my aunt, my uncle, none of them really knew a lick of German. And whenever they came back, they could speak almost perfect German. That's an exaggeration, but they could really speak it well. I do think sometimes you can just be thrown into a situation.
3: I agree with both Anna and Heather. I think you should have a good foundation before you decide to fly to another country and immerse yourself in completely unfamiliar territory and another culture and language. But I don't think it's realistic to say that every person has the resources to go to another country and have this opportunity in the first place. So I feel like doing things like putting your phone into the language you're learning. Like, for instance, for me, 2 weeks before my French final, I actually, last minute, I decided to put my phone into French. And I found it pretty helpful because a lot of the basic verbs and just actions I was able to pick up pretty quickly as I was using my phone, and I was able to develop new vocabulary that way. So I don't think going to a new country has to be the one way to learn a language. There's so many ways. There's so many resources online these days. There's Duolingo and so many other platforms like these that help you learn new languages if you are ever interested. So to wrap up, do you guys feel like your views on language have changed after this conversation?
0: I was really had such a great time hearing about the experiences from some folks here that have a grasp of more than one language. I think that that is so important for someone born and raised a white person who only speaks one language. I think it's so important to have open conversation and room to listen and understand other people's experiences, and especially people coming from different cultures. And it's just experiences that I could never imagine and couldn't really even grasp if I did speak the language until you sort of explain it to me. So I think that this has just been very enlightening. And thank you all for letting me in the conversation.
3: Me as well. I feel like I learned a lot about you guys and your cultures. Thank you all so much for sharing.
2: I also felt like I learned a lot from a lot of people who are more monolingual, because I feel like the absence of a language actually teaches you more about its importance, as in someone who's taken that for granted all their life. I feel like this really put that in perspective for me and made me more like passionate to try to understand more people.
3: And that's all we have for today. Thank you so much to everyone for tuning into our podcast today. This is Selena,
2: Ahana,
4: Ala,
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7: My name is Stefan. I'm in 10th grade and the reason why I come at Brashear High School is because I want to learn so that I can be a good English speaker, because in my country where I came from, we don't speak English. So that's why I come at Brashear, so that I can speak English like how others speak. Because you cannot be in this country when you don't speak English, when your English is not well.
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20: My name is Francesca. I am 11 years old and I live in Regent Square.
21: I'm Abby. I'm 12 years old and I live in Squirrel Hill.
20: Together we interviewed Erin Estill from the National Aviary in Pittsburgh.
21: She enjoys her job very much.
22: I am the spokesperson for the aviary, so anytime we interact with media at the aviary, that's what I get to do. I get to go take a bird on camera. Or I also have been the coordinator of our volunteer program for a number of years. I also am the project manager for our new expansion. So I'm working as the liaison between the aviary and our architects and our construction managers. I also write all the signage for the aviary and do a lot of work with donor relations. So anytime we have a fundraiser that wants to come to the aviary and get a special tour of the aviary, then I give them the tour and tell them all about the bird and about the aviary.
20: Erin accomplished much more than she anticipated when she decided to volunteer at her local zoo.
21: From there, she got a sense of what she wanted to do in life.
22: When I was really young, I wanted to work with dinosaurs. I thought they were really cool, so I wanted to be a paleontologist. But when I was about 12 years old, my mom found an article in our zoo newsletter about volunteering as teenagers. So I decided that I would try it for the summer, and I signed up and found out that I really, really liked it. One of the places that we were allowed to work as teenage volunteers was with the bird show. And basically what we did was we stood by the birds and talked to visitors about them in between shows. And I liked that part of it, but one day I actually got the chance to hold one of the birds. And when I got to do that, it was a little tiny falcon called a kestrel. Getting to hold that bird was a great experience for me. It was so neat to have such a close relationship with an animal like a falcon, to get it to the point where it actually would trust me to hold it. That's when I kind of got hooked, and that's when I decided that I wanted to work with birds.
20: She loves all birds, but she favors owls.
22: In captivity, the birds that I work with, my favorite bird is probably the owls. I really like working with owls. Owls are not very smart, after all. Their eyes are so big inside their head that it takes up a lot of room, so there's not enough space up there for very large brains. But they're really cute and curious, and the way that they interact with you when you're training them, they're an interesting species. So I really like working owls.
21: Even though owls are cute, she likes the challenge of working with larger birds.
22: Female birds of prey tend to be larger than the males, go girls. They're much bigger, and they also tend to have tougher personalities. And so I really like working like female bald eagles, which are really big birds. I like that challenge.
21: Her challenges are not just bird-related. She also faces gender discrimination.
20: She's constantly striving to prove to the world that women can achieve anything a man can't. She looks up to many people that believe the same.
22: Working in zoos in the past been a male-dominated workplace. I've even had people say to me, oh, you're a girl, you can't handle an eagle because I'm not strong enough because eagles are too heavy. Well, that's just a challenge to me. So I proved them wrong and I handled the eagles. In fact, I've trained eagles that there are men in the United States who haven't trained. So sometimes mentors come in the form of being encouraging and nurturing. Sometimes it's in the form of challenging me to do things that they don't think I can do or things that haven't been done before. So I try and always take something away from everybody I meet because everybody I meet has talents and skills and everybody I meet has something that I should be inspired by.
21: Erin wants everybody to find a job that they adore.
22: I think one of the most important things that people should do is find a job that they love and make sure that they enjoy what they're doing for a living because life is too short to not really like what you're doing and to be able to feel like you're making a difference.
20: Even Simon, her African penguin, is inspired by her work.
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13: Exploring the road to a better Pittsburgh.
14: Where we are and where we are going.
15: Hi, this is Sarah Gilmer.
13: And I'm Mark Disson. We're here to talk about a problem afflicting Pittsburgh's rivers.
15: It's called combined sewer overflow. When it storms in Pittsburgh, the storm water that flows into drain pipes overloads the sewer system and then pours directly into the rivers.
13: We spoke with Thomas Baxter, a representative of Friends of the Riverfront, to learn more about this overflow problem.
16: Combined sewer overflow, it's when our combined storm waters and sewers sort of overload. So we have a series of outlets that just pour the untreated sewage into straight into the riverfronts. And you can take a boat ride and look along our riverbanks. You might see what looks like concrete boxes with little trap doors on them, and that's where the water will flow out.
13: Essentially, all of the drain pipes in Pittsburgh flow into a single treatment center called Alcosan. If Alcosan cannot handle the excess water, it spews sewage right into our rivers, where we get our drinking water.
15: Not only does it stink, but it also causes serious health risks to Pittsburgh's residents.
13: In the past, people believed that the sewer's odor itself transmitted disease. But John Schombert from Three Rivers Wet Weather clarified what the real problem is.
18: By having the storm sewers and the sanitaries together, every time it rained, you flushed out the storm sewers and you created a cleaner pipe and you didn't have those odors. Reality is it wasn't the odors at all that was causing the disease, but the fact that we're flushing our sewage out into the rivers and then drinking it.
15: You do not need to be an expert, though, to know that drinking water from sewers will damage your health.
13: Fortunately, there are a number of organizations in Pittsburgh striving to solve the sewer problem. For example, John Schombert explained what Three Rivers Wet Weather does to resolve the issue.
18: Three Rivers Wet Weather is a nonprofit corporation with the goal of bringing the communities together, bringing in the technology to solve our wet weather problems and improve water quality.
15: John also stated that Pittsburgh residents can make some simple yet effective changes to combat the combined sewer overflow problem.
18: We should be looking at green infrastructure and making your driveways out of space brick instead of a solid piece of concrete or asphalt. And rain gardens and green roofs, as an example, are an opportunity to reduce stormwater.
13: In addition to the public work that needs to be done, John stressed the importance of encouraging your local government to get involved.
18: We don't have water governance in Pennsylvania or in the United States. We have political boundaries. One thing the homeowner can do is support and encourage their local officials.
15: Pittsburgh has a problem that can only be solved by both political and residential action.
13: It is up to us as a community to solve it. If you want to learn more about how you can help, you can visit threeriverswetweather.org. There are also numerous other organizations in Pittsburgh that would be more than willing to help you.
16: The rivers really define who we are here in Western Pennsylvania.
15: This series was produced at the studios of the Saturday Light Brigade
0: and was created and made possible by the Heinz Endowment's Youth Philanthropy Interns Program.
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19: From the Pittsburgh Concert Society today, we're pleased to have a 15-year-old young artist competition winner. He is a student at Swickley Academy, and you'll get to meet him after he plays his first selection. Here is Gary Penk.

0: Gary Pang, live here on the Saturday Light Brigade. Gary, can you tell me the selection that you just played?
1: Yes, that was Beethoven's Sonata, Opus 10, number 2 in F major.
0: And tell me a little bit about yourself. What grade are you going into?
1: I'm going to 10th grade.
0: And at Swickley Academy,
1: yes.
0: Right? Would you like to acknowledge anybody while you have a moment here?
1: Yes, I would like to thank my parents for supporting me and helping me pursue my musical interest. I would also like to thank my brother for also encouraging me. I would also like to thank my piano, just all my teachers in general, for just supporting me and guiding me.
0: That's great. Tell me about your brother, his name, how old he is.
1: My brother is Derek. He's 13 years old.
0: And how does he support you?
1: Well, sometimes we just like to talk about music, and so that just encourages me. Like, we share challenges that we've been facing. He plays the violin, and so do I, so we can kind of share those challenges and help each other overcome them.
0: Does he also play?
1: Does he
0: play an instrument?
1: Yes,
0: as
1: he plays
0: well?
1: Violin.
0: Excellent. So do you two play together sometimes?
1: Sometimes.
0: Not often. It sounds
1: not
0: too often. What else do you like to do?
1: I'm really interested in math, so math and science.
0: And I'm guessing, did you finish algebra?
1: Yes.
0: Probably geometry, too,
1: yeah,
0: I guess. What's your next math class coming up?
1: I took pre-calculus past year, so calculus will be next.
0: Have you thought about what you might like to do when you get older?
1: Probably a computer scientist.
0: Excellent. That sounds great. Well, tell me about your Pittsburgh Concert Society experience. Did you have to audition?
1: Yes, it was an audition.
0: And so you went and you played, and then what happened after you played? Did you have to wait to get some feedback?
1: Yes, we had the results would come at, like, I think they said 7:30 the night of the audition.
0: Oh, my
1: so
0: gosh.
1: We just waited. And what's funny is that I was, like, anxious, so I kept looking at the clock. And it actually passed 7:30 before I got my audition results. So, I participated in Pittsburgh Concert Society for 2 years in the past, and I wasn't a winner. So, I was just kind of discouraged. But then at like 7:34, they came and called. So that was really uplifting.
0: It's 7:34.
1: Yeah.
0: What did you? So I guess they call either way, right?
1: Yeah.
0: So when the phone rang, were you a little nervous? Or
1: yeah, I was a little nervous because I wasn't sure if it would be like Pittsburgh Concert Society calling or my piano teacher calling saying that she didn't receive any notifications. So,
0: well, congratulations.
1: Thank you.
0: I'm glad that you won. This will be our last chance to talk this morning. Is there anything else you'd like to mention before you play another piece?
1: Not really.
0: Okay. And what are you about to play?
1: I'm about to play Brahms Rhapsody, Opus 79, number 2 in B minor.
0: Thank you. And here, once again, a rising 10th grader at Swickley Academy, Gary Pang.

0: Gary Pagg, thank you very much. You sounded and played beautifully, and thank you to the Pittsburgh Concert Society. You can see a picture of Gary, and thank you. I turned to look at him and promptly called him by the wrong name. Gary, thank you for being with us, and thanks to the Pittsburgh Concert Society for supporting music in our area and helping to encourage young artists. I'm so glad that Gary persevered and won in this round and got that call at 7:34.
1: Inclined to Care.
2: Lifting the Alleghenies to new heights.
1: More than 1 in 5 children in the United States lives below the poverty line. Their families are not just struggling with putting food on the table and paying their rent, but also must cope with emotional distress as well as poor access to healthcare, education, and employment opportunities.
3: Despite the magnitude of the issue, Kimberly Robertson from Goodwill Industries of the Conemaugh Valley, or GICV, thinks many people overlook and simplify the issue.
4: There really isn't a voice. There isn't a voice for the hidden poor. There isn't a voice for those that are disenfranchised to say, I don't want a handout. I want an opportunity.
3: She also believes the general public may not realize how much people living in poverty want to improve their lives.
4: We pay people who hit a ball with a stick millions of dollars, and then we still have children that are not eating a block away from the stadium. So to have people say to us, which they have said, we don't have poverty in our community, and if certain people would just leave, then all the poverty would leave with them. Well, that's not really true.
1: GICV offers a program called Getting Ahead. This program helps adults acquire skills and resources needed for employment. Johnstown resident Brandy Anthony is going through the Getting Ahead program. She reflects on what her life was like before entering the program.
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1: GICV is not alone in its effort to combat poverty. The Salvation Army provides help with necessities like heating, medication, and other utilities.
3: They also provide support to help children living in poverty experience things we often take for granted. 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
6: We have a shopping day at Walmart when this one little girl and her mother were coming through the checkout line. The little girl was so shocked that she was getting these items, and she looked at her mom and she said, "Is this Walmart? Are you sure this is Walmart? Are we really at Walmart?" And the cashier at Walmart, she pointed to the bag and the little girl was like, "Yeah, look." And that little girl was so shocked that she was there. And I was thinking, that's just another moment where you take for granted that you can just walk into a store and purchase what you need.
3: Homelessness can also be another consequence of poverty. To help address this issue, Catholic Charities runs a homeless shelter in Johnstown. Melissa Kreutzberger, director and lead case manager, explains that homelessness and the need for help stems from many factors.
7: I recently dealt with a family who was fleeing a bad marriage, and the mom and the two sons came into our shelter, and the sons were talking about how they didn't know where their dad was or what was going on, and they were Google searching how to find a new dad.
1: In addition to transitional housing for families, her program provides a broad range of services to those who have become homeless due to poverty.
3: While successful programs are emerging, poverty remains a serious problem. Cindy O'Connor, also with GICV, gives her insight.
8: Poverty definitely is here. It's real. We can't ignore it. We need to do more.
1: With the presence of organizations like Goodwill Industries of the Conemaugh Valley, Salvation Army, and Catholic Charities in our region, people are beginning to do more.
3: We all live in this community together. It is our duty to help our neighbors when in need and rise up and out of the shadow of poverty.
4: What are the little things that you and your sphere of influence can do to not just serve another person, but to really be a person that affects change and believes the best about somebody, that believes in a future story.
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1: And I'm Liz Stifler. 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
12: My name's Jay Mayer. I'm 12 and I'm going to Schiller. I would travel 20 years in the future. I would travel to the future so I can meet myself. So we could talk about what happened in life and talk about what happened here in the future and in the past. And see my mom in the future and talk about my childhood and that the favorite TV shows that I like now in the past, and talk about the TV shows that my future self like.
13: My name is Adeline.
14: My name is DeRon.
15: My name is Dante.
16: My name is True. I'm in 11th grade.
17: My name is Askia. I go to Brashear, and I'm in 9th grade, and I'm going to try to attempt, from my knowledge, what a sanctuary city is. So basically, like, ever since Trump was elected, different groups of people have been afraid, and a major part of this is, like, Muslims and, like, illegal immigrants. So basically, a lot of school districts and urban cities are doing this thing called a sanctuary, like, school district or city, where when Donald Trump becomes the president, if you're undocumented and you're an immigrant, you can just, like, go to regular schools. You're not going to be, like, charged or locked up for being an illegal immigrant unless you do, like, a crime. And a lot of urban, like, school districts, Pittsburgh Public is trying to do it, and a lot of cities across the nation are trying to do it to protect the immigrants that aren't doing anything wrong.
13: If Pittsburgh became a sanctuary city, then it will affect so many people's lives because they came here in search of hope, and Donald Trump could have taken their hope away from them. They came here to search for a good place or to work towards their goal, and if that goal is taken away from them, that won't be a nice thing.
15: If Pittsburgh became a sanctuary city, I'd actually be fine with that because interacting with the same people over and over again gets kind of boring. So being introduced to new cultures just opens so many doors, so you have different opportunities, and it just seems interesting.
14: I'm going to agree with Dante said. It's good to see other cultures and everybody else. I'd rather see everybody else, like, different people because they're actually funny, in a way. And it's great to experience them and let them, like, be here so they can be, like, safe.
18: I think being a sanctuary city won't be that good, but at the same time it will, because some people decide to think that they can overpower some people, but then you have some that are appreciate what the people have done for them, so they become friends with, like, a bunch of people and try to get close to them.
16: So I think that it's a good idea because Donald Trump is just now becoming president, but people have been living here their whole life, raising families here, and he's just going to come to America and try to get rid of all of them just, like, by the snap of his finger, and that's not right.
17: Because some people, they don't have a choice, especially children, because their parents may come here, like, illegally, but they don't have a choice, and they should get their education because it's not their fault. If you're an immigrant, you can go to school, a public school in America, and you're safe here. Like, it's your sanctuary.
13: People like us, some of us came here because of education. And if we came here to search for education and they sent us back to Africa where we don't have good education, we'll not achieve what we wanted to achieve in future.
19: Hi, my name is Steph. I'm 16 and I am in the 10th grade, and I'm from South Allegheny. Dating abuse affects the student's experience in school because when a person is abused, they could feel insecure. Feeling insecure can contribute to a student's mind not being focused completely on schoolwork. Their mind could be wondering and thinking of other things, especially on the abuse. Also, being insecure leads to depression at times. If a student is depressed, they may fall behind on schoolwork. Dating abuse may also occur in school. The people around you may feel uncomfortable if they witness the abuse, and the victim of abuse could then be upset and feel embarrassed. Basically, dating abuse affects a student's experience in school by affecting their focus and main train of thought away from the actual schoolwork. I think a teen could stop dating violence by ending the relationship. Also, the Expect Respect group raising awareness of what dating violence is could help the students realize that this isn't healthy. I'm personally involved in this because I was in a relationship at one point that wasn't very healthy, and I wanted to raise awareness to myself on what a relationship should be like.
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21: Hi, my name is Deanna, and I'm in the 9th grade, and I go to Jeanette Senior High School. I think it's cool to care, and so do the people at Leading Education and Awareness for Depression. The people at LEAD work to fight depression by recognizing effective treatment for depression, practicing helpful ways to treat it, and aid patients under their care. They also teach students about mental health and how to promote wellness within themselves and others around them. Most importantly, they understand that depression requires treatment and a good recovery plan. 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More information is available at 1-888-796-8226 or at leadpittsburgh.org. leading education and awareness for depression. Another example of people who know it's cool to care.
0: Welcome to ACES on Youth Express, recorded live from SLB Radio's Youth Media Center on Pittsburgh's historic north side. This is Sharice Woods. Joining me are Alicia, Camille, and Ethan.
5: Today we will be discussing our life goals.
22: Hi, I'm Alicia, and I want to become a lawyer.
0: Why do you want to be a lawyer?
22: I want to be a lawyer because I can persuade people, and I'm passionate about finding out different crimes and things other people can't.
5: How do you become a lawyer?
22: You become a lawyer by going to college for 6 to 8 years, depending on what type of lawyer you want to be.
5: I'm Camille, and I want to become an anesthesiologist.
23: What is that?
5: It's somebody who puts people under anesthesia when they go into surgery.
23: Hi, I'm Ethan. I want to be a physical therapist.
5: Why do you want to be a physical therapist?
23: Kind of easy, I would say. That's what my physical therapist told me. It's kind of easy to be a physical therapist. You just got to go to school to 4 to 5 years, and all you have to do is be good with working with, like, kids.
0: I'm Sharice, and I want to be a psychologist, or I want to be in cybersecurity.
23: What is in cybersecurity?
0: Well, I just learned about it last week, and it looked interesting because I'm, like, interested in, like, computer stuff, but I don't want to do stuff like coding because that's really boring. But she said that you don't have to do coding in cybersecurity, and it's actually a fun job, so that's why I wanted to do it.
23: How many years of college do you got to go?
0: I think it's 4. I'm not sure, though, because I don't know that much about it. And then I want to be a psychologist because I'm interested in the human mind and just, like, mental health, I guess.
22: What does it take to be a psychologist?
0: You have to go to school, undergrad for 4 years, and then I think there's schooling after. But again, I really don't know that much about what I want to do. I just want to do it. That concludes this episode of ACES on Youth Express, recorded live from SLB Radio Center. Special thanks to the Crossroad coordinators, family, and friends.
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3: We've got Philippa Barlow. She enjoys writing about history, castles, and the power of relationships, and has worked with multiple genres, but has always been drawn to fiction.
24: All right. Hi, I'm going to be reading an excerpt from my fiction short story called Willows and Wallowing. The sun had slipped behind the horizon over dinner. So as Charlotte ran outside, the cold hit her, her ankles sinking into the forming layer of snow. She had nowhere to go. Everyone was in on it, she realized. Lady Ida, though she didn't know the whole plot, and even Parker, based on his previous disdain, maybe even Charlotte's own mother, this would explain her insistence that Charlotte visit Amelia. Charlotte had nothing to bargain with, nothing to say. She had been the pawn her whole life, but never before had she felt so trapped. The train didn't even leave till morning, even if she'd had the money for a ticket. There was nothing she could do. Charlotte felt her breath rise up in her chest, threatening to burst out, and she couldn't let it. That's not who she was. She was polite smiles and curt nods, not the earth-shattering scream that was building inside her. She ran, her boots tripping her up, but a rash determination to move fueled her. She had reached the edge of the wood, the cold sinking into her skin, daring her to turn back, when she nearly ran into the frame of a boy, a thick fur coat wrapped around him. Charlotte? He looked at her confused, but different, somehow, than inside the house. Are you all right? Parker spoke soft but serious. There wasn't a drop of mockery that had soaked his earlier speech. She caught herself, tears catching in her throat. He looked at a loss for how to comfort her, moving hesitantly closer to her. She backed away. I'm fine. Light and simple. That was the only way to convince someone of that lie. I was simply going for an after-dinner walk. I'd hardly call that a walk, and there he was again, as arrogant as ever. No, well, I needed to be alone, and to not have to deal with pleasantries, but she couldn't say that. Of course, I'll go, but I assume you've discovered our arrangement. He grimaced. Oh, were you pre-warned? She'd known this, but she needed him to say it, to say that she was the only one left in the dark. Not by much, and no, it wasn't my choice, just my mother's relentless plot to have me married. He couldn't be that old, but who knows what the custom was this high on the social ladder. He stared at her a moment as if decoding her, then seemed to snap back to her senses. I can't believe I'll have to marry you, he said bitterly. Charlotte looked at him in miserable surrender. This would be some life, to live with him. Her face must have revealed her panic because he backtracked. I mean, you're not that bad, he said awkwardly. The snow had settled on her shoulders and she shuddered. You should go back, he said, noticing her shivers. I can't. She couldn't do this, be vulnerable with him. It's been nice speaking with you. I think I shall continue my walk a moment more. She sidestepped him and walked towards the willow trees. Charlotte! There was something desperate in his voice. She turned back, fighting to keep her composure. As I've said, Mr. Trescott, I'd like to continue my walk. As she said this, her words felt colder than the snow beneath her feet. Parker's face fell. She closed her eyes to avoid watching him leave. This was for the best, she reminded herself. Getting attached to him would only make this worse. Only as she composed herself did she notice the jacket strewn on the ground, the fur collar dotted with snowflakes. It couldn't hurt, she thought, as she pulled it over herself, instantly met with a layer of comfort, his body heat still clinging to the lining. She wandered through the willows and settled by the trunk of one, wrapping the coat tightly around her and rested her head in her lap, hoping for escape, or at least sleep.
1: My name is Jack, and I'm 16 years old. I go to Trinity High School, and I live in Washington. I think living in my community is convenient because everything is in a 10-minute radius, whether it's Walmart or the movie theater. It's also very quiet and peaceful where I live. I live on the outside of Washington, the city, but I live on a large piece of land, and I have many bonfires in my backyard during the summer, during the warm weather. And it's really fun. It's a great time. I have a lot of my friends over, and we just tell stories and hang out and have a great time around the fire. And I enjoy skiing during the winter, and I think living in Pittsburgh would be busy because the city is loud and full of commotion. However, I do think that there are many more activities to do in Pittsburgh and many more places to hang out.
4: My name is Sam, and I am in third grade at Avalon Elementary in the Northgate School District. The book I read is Farewell My Lunchbag by Bruce Hale. The author held my interest in the story because it was funny and exciting. I think the best part of the story was Natalie's jokes. The part I liked the least was when Chuck Yeager got framed. I would recommend this book to others because it is a very funny and fun story. I would read another book by this author because of his funny and fast-paced style.
6: My name is Savannah, I'm 15, and I attend Lincoln Park, and this is my piece. This large area of land with flags and differently cut grass was not the place I would have expected to call home 8 years ago. The parking lot was full of different groups of people. Scattered throughout were different older men putting their golf clubs into their cars after a long round of golf. Closer to the clubhouse was a group of men that looked like they were in their 20s. The driving range was where I was headed, with a bunch of young children learning golf because they either wanted to play a sport that didn't involve running, or their dad wanted them to play because he thinks he is such a pro golfer. That day, I met many different kids and started my journey as a golfer. The golf course became home to me over the years. I've never found a sport that I genuinely enjoyed until I found golf. The golf course is where I discovered my love for the game. My father always golfed for work with my older brothers, and I always found it a very sophisticated sport. Over time, I learned that wasn't the case at all. Golf was an independent sport, not a team to count on or blame when the game turned horrible. It was all up to you. I think that's what I've always loved most about the game. The clubhouse was where my golf coach worked. Around this time, he wasn't my golf coach yet. When I was around 8 years old, he noticed I would come in regularly with my father. Later that summer, I had my first set of lessons with him at the driving range. He claimed I had a talent for the game. In the lower level of the clubhouse was the bar. Most of the older men sat down there and drank after they played in their afternoon group. My father also belonged to this group. They always asked how I am and how I get bigger every time they see me, even though I see them almost every day. I slowly learned all the employees' names, and they learned mine. Next to the bar was the hot dog machine. Every day before golf, I got a hot dog. They called me the professional hot dog maker because I had the same ritual routine for years. Growing up, a golf course isn't the ideal place of home to most people. I find home to be the people around me that I love and feel safe with, and this is why the golf course is so important to me. Everyone knows my name and greets me with a smile every time they see me around. Not only is the golf course special to me because I feel at home there, it is also important to me because I have had some of my greatest accomplishments with golf at this course.
24: I have shot my lowest score at this golf course, got my first birdie and first eagle. Since I started golfing, I always hope to accomplish these things and maybe even get my first hole in one, which I have yet to do. Hole 8, first 9. I walked up to the tee box with my driver in my hand. I got ready for my shot, then swung. The ball curved right into the fairway. It wasn't near the trees, so I was safe. I decided what club to hit up to the green. I chose my 8 iron. The shot was uphill, so I needed more club than usual. I aligned my shot and got ready to hit. I watched as the ball flew through the air, not taking my eye off of it as it plugged itself onto the green. My dad continued to tell me how well of a shot I hit as I watched the ball roll into the cup. As I told him it went in, we got in the cart and zoomed up to the green. My first eagle. It was a pretty big accomplishment. And as I got back into the cart with my dad continuing to congratulate me and the sun glowing between the trees, I realized once again that I wasn't just at the golf course. I was truly home.
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32: This is Phoebe. I am 13 years old, and I live in Fox Chapel.
33: This is Lauren. I am 15 years old and live in Upper St. Clair.
34: We had the pleasure of interviewing Jonah Mendez, a retired CIA agent.
35: She told us a lot about her life as a CIA agent, how she got started, and how women were treated and are treated in the CIA.
34: In the next few minutes, you will be learning about Jonah Mendez and her experiences as a CIA agent.
35: Jonah started out in Campbellsville, Kentucky, where she lived until she was 7. There, she was thought of as Jonah. Years later, as a CIA agent, she is thought of as a hero.
36: Even when I was a teenager, I was not thinking about being an espionage officer. I kind of wandered into it.
34: She began her journey at Wichita University in Kansas. After 2 years, she took a vacation to Fulda, Germany, for a friend's wedding. There, she discovered that she could get out of her hard math classes and begin to live life the way she wanted.
36: I started in Fulda. Fulda is a small town. It's kind of close to what used to be the East German border. And the conventional thinking then was if the Soviets ever were going to invade Europe, they would come through the Fulda Gap, it was called. It was not where I meant to be going, but that was back before I discovered that you could really steer your course.
35: Even before she joined the CIA, Jonah was traveling all over the world. Although she was not yet an espionage agent, she was on the right track.
36: I learned in Germany, I took a whole lot of courses in German and German history and German art. When I was in Thailand, I took courses in Thai and Thai history and Thai art. And at the end of the day, no matter how you put them together, they didn't quite form a degree. And so that's what you call old school.
35: Because she was a woman, when she started at the CIA, Jonah was expected to be a secretary. She was determined to do more.
36: When I joined the CIA, it was about 66, 67. All the women that were hired as secretaries. That's just the way it was. So you said, okay, you would take a secretarial job, and then you would look around once you started working to see what else you could do. I asked the human resources people, I said, is it possible for me to get out of this secretarial and get into something more professional? And they said, oh dear, not in this office. This is the wrong office for that. But they were so wrong.
34: After a while, Jonah decided she wanted to do more than answer phones and type. She took a risk and decided on moving to a different, more involved field. Because she had always been interested in photography, Ms. Mendez asked her boss about moving into a photography field. A week after, she found herself involved in a program called Airborne Platform.
36: And they put me in a harness, and they gave me a camera with a 1,000-millimeter lens. Back then, it was about 1.5 feet long. My job was to be in this airplane and have this camera, and you're swinging around, and the doors are off. And we were trying to take pictures

0: machine guns.
1: I just looked at him and I just thought, this is when people get shot and this is how it happens.
0: Although staring into the eyes of a terrorist was almost unimaginable, Jonah did much more than that. So much more that she and her husband were given medals for their bravery.
1: Royal Canadian Mounted Police came through Frederick, Maryland, and they started secretly presenting medals to people who had done extraordinary things in the Cold War. And they gave us medals at this huge ceremony at night in a big white tent on a lawn. It was all lit up. The next day, the tent was gone. Everything was gone.
0: The awards and the people who presented them seemed like a dream as Jonah and her husband awoke the next morning. But upstairs in Jonah's home, there are two shiny medals to prove that the ceremony and the mounted police were real.
2: When CIA agents go on missions, they are permitted to choose their partner. For some missions, the agents are assigned to befriend people to convince them to become part of the U.S. government. These people are called case officers. For a very long time, women were not included in these areas. Jonah noticed that that was changing.
1: They have systematically kind of shut women out of that. They never thought women could do it. Well, women are starting to show that they absolutely can.
0: In the beginning, women are not exactly treated as equals. Partly because of Jonah and her husband's influence, women are starting to step up.
1: I was treated differently. It was a man's world. The young women that enter today, they enter very much as equals.
2: For Jonah, being a CIA agent was not just about saving the world and catching bad guys. It was a career.
1: It's very honorable work. You know, a lot of people think, oh, CIA, everybody's sneaking around in the dark or something. It's so not like that.
0: Jonah has helped change the CIA for the better and still is. She has defied the odds and hung out of a plane with no doors.
2: She has done many things that most people only dream about. That is why Jonah Mendez is our mentor.
0: Reporting from Girl Talk, this is Phoebe and Lauren.
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7: This is Haresh Muralidharan, a student at North Allegheny Intermediate High School and a Remake Learning Days Youth Ambassador. I just attended the K-12 Tech Night at Highland School District. The Tech Night was an excellent opportunity for young minds to explore their curiosities in the STEM field through an assortment of activities and stands. The event welcomed students from kindergarten through 12th grade, creating a diverse environment for all. The younger students took up building with Kinect pieces, which are like Legos but more flexible and can build all sorts of contraptions with more engineering capabilities. They also took turns driving around spheros with a remote control to understand how robots work. The older students were diving into Makey Makey, a product that allows students to mix and match any number of inputs to any number of outputs. They also played around with circuit building to understand how electricity flows through wires and powers our world today. There was truly something for everyone. For me, I found Makey Makey the most interesting because of the ability to connect any input to any output was incredible, and it was awesome seeing students unleash their creativity through builds such as turning food into musical instruments. I learned that technology is a powerful tool for nurturing curiosity, problem-solving skills, and creativity. Watching these kids embrace the challenges and thrive in the world of technology reminded me of the importance of providing hands-on learning experiences. It is through events like these that we can empower our youth to become the innovators of tomorrow. For Remake Learning Days, this is Youth Ambassador Haresh Muralidharan.
8: My name is John. I'm 7 years old, and I live in Carrick. I'm in first grade at Phillips Elementary. We planted a lot of herbs. We dug a hole and we put the herb in the hole. I planted mint chocolate. Mint looks like a plant. It smells like mint. I would use mint chocolate in cake and cupcakes. I like to plant mint chocolate herbs because it is fun.
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0: Gum bands, chipped hands, living in the bathroom, incline, pat bus, traffic going downtown, we don't care. We're running pierogi races in our dreams. If these lyrics sound familiar, you're not the only one who thinks so. Over 17,000 people have viewed Pittsburgh Royals on YouTube, making its creator, Pittsburgh Kappa senior Drew Praskovich, a viral hit. In his short high school career, Praskovich wrote this song, won multiple Scholastic Writing Award Golden Keys, was nominated for a Gene Kelly Award, and had a play produced at City Theater. Each accomplishment is impressive, but they only account for a handful of accolades that Kappa students receive each year. Praskovich's exposure is an example of a common Kappa belief that Kappa has allowed students to explore not only their art forms, but their futures. Praskovich describes it as, "Kappa has infinitely prepared me for college. If I hadn't gone to Kappa, I would have gone to a Catholic school right by my house and taken the yellow school bus. Everyone would have had very similar ideologies and beliefs. Going here has really changed how I perceive ideas and how I communicate." The effect of this creative environment shows when Kappa students apply for college or jobs. The experiences and training that Kappa students receive give them an advantage over their peers at other high schools, especially literary artists. Praskovich says, "Not only if you love writing, but it's just such a practical thing. Not every writing major goes on to writing, but there's so much you can take from it. Finding your voice, learning how to communicate through words, it's just all so important." It's true. Not every writing major will become a writer. There are writing majors currently planning on joining the Marines, becoming filmmakers, and going to college for pre-med. Then there are those who want to major in English or become playwrights. Despite the diversity in their life plans, each of these students will be able to utilize their writing training throughout their careers. Kappa has the highest graduation rate in the district, with 96.7% of students graduating. The only problem with the steady stream of graduates is convincing them to stay in Pennsylvania. The Pittsburgh Promise is a burden that students carry with them through the application process, since a lot of students are interested in the entertainment industry outside of Pittsburgh. Students end up leaving the state to study or head straight into their desired industry rather than utilizing the Promise. Praskovich is interested in studying film at a college outside of Pennsylvania. He wants to eventually become a director, a screenwriter, and maybe even act. He says, "I don't know where I'm going, but I hopefully like to go to a new city, somewhere new that isn't Pittsburgh. Not that I don't love it here, but I'm ready for something new." But no matter where Drew Praskovich ends up going, he'll always be a Pittsburgh Royal. For more Pittsburgh Youth Media stories, visit pghyouthmedia.org, find PGH Youth Media on Facebook and Twitter, or stay tuned to youthexpress.org.
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4: Hi, I'm Kayla Smith.
5: And I'm Almond Davis.
4: In a society where everyone is to be viewed as equal, there are still numerous cases dealing with police profiling in many of our state's communities. We asked Rashad Birdsong, a lifelong activist fighting against racial discrimination and other systemic disparities, and also the CEO of the Community Empowerment Association, which offers services to reduce and prevent violence in the Homewood-Brushton area, to explain to us what police profiling is and what are its disadvantages.
6: It's almost like an ideology in a culture. They look at certain communities which they target, which is overpopulated by African Americans or people of color, and they also look at crime in the community, high unemployment rates, and also school dropout rates. Racial profiling is when you don't take into consideration that there's other people that live within the community in relationship to some of the young people that might be caught up in some of the underground criminal activity in the community.
5: Many times, people overlook the fact that police aren't the only ones who profile. Tally Thompson of Youth Opportunities Development, a program which focuses on addressing the root causes of violence, helps explain this issue.
7: It needs to be addressed on the resident side of things, and it needs to be addressed on the law enforcement side of things. And the same way that, you know, police officers get to a point where they may profile sometimes, as residents, we can in turn profile police in a sense, where there are some police that come in and profile and do some things, but it doesn't make all police officers bad, or it doesn't mean that all police officers would profile.
5: Tim Stevens shares his thoughts on why it's important for police to remain in the Pittsburgh area.
8: I am absolutely against city police officers living outside the city. The reason why I'm against it, because as bad as the relationships are at times between the community and the police, the relationship will become worse.
4: Mr. Thompson shares his thoughts on how to improve relations between police and their communities.
7: If we go back to more community-oriented police, when there was more community-oriented police stations in the neighborhood, more cops that were walking the beat, that could help with the police profiling issue.
4: Mr. Birdsong feels that the solution is for the community and the police force to collectively come together to do their parts to make police profiling minimal.
6: There need to be more culture-specific training and sensitivity to give law enforcement individuals who is not familiar with our community or population a better understanding of the culture and our group in these communities. We have to organize and mobilize our community to become more aware and more educated.
5: Both Mr. Thompson and Mr. Birdsong are in agreement that having a more diverse array of law officers is key.
7: Diversity on the police force is the answer.
6: When you have people that look like you and people that experience the same experiences that you, more than likely they'll understand the dynamics and the culture of a community.
4: We spoke with Officer Michael Gay, Community Relations Officer for Pittsburgh Zone 5.
5: His view is that where an officer resides should not change their desire to do their part to protect the residents within their jurisdiction.
4: With regards to the diversification of the police force, he feels a large part of the burden falls on the Black community to have a desire to become part of the police force.
5: His view is that the community members aren't getting involved enough and that the best way to effect change is to become part of it.
4: In order for there to be a complete stop to police profiling, we must all do our part and treat everyone as equal.
5: Don't be so quick to judge a book by its cover. The Green Compass was produced at the studios of the Saturday Light Brigade
1: by students participating in the Heinz Endowment's Youth Philanthropy Internship Program.
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9: Hello, my name is Kendra, and I am in sixth grade at Avalon Elementary in the Northgate School District. The book I read is The Music of Dolphins by Karen Heasey. In this story, there is a girl named Mila, and she doesn't know how to talk. Mila only knows how to speak dolphin because she lived in the sea with dolphins. So some people from a special hospital come and get Mila, then take her from the sea, and she goes to the special hospital. Mila has one doctor and an assistant. Their names are Dr. Beck and Sandy. Mila also met a girl who is also learning to talk, and they become friends. The girl's name is Shay. Shay has a doctor named Dr. Troy. After a while, Mila, Shay, Dr. Beck, and Sandy move into a new house with Dr. Beck's son. While Mila, Shay, Dr. Beck, and Sandy arrive at the house, Mila sees the pool and jumps in without a swimsuit. She jumped in the pool because she thought it was the ocean. My teacher asked me to answer some questions. The questions were, tell me about the character, did she remind you of someone, did you like the book, why, and would you recommend this book and why? Mila was a very good listener for living in the sea. She reminded me of my parents because they are very good listeners. I liked the book because it told me about someone's life that is not like mine. I would recommend this book if you wanted to learn about someone else's life.

0: Hey everyone, you just heard Ocean Eyes by Billie Eilish in honor of her winning a Grammy. I'm Anika Reddy here with my co-host Ishani Algavelli, and you're listening to H2O. Ishani, what are we talking about today?
1: Hey Anika, today we're finally back after a short blizzard, and I think Elsa thought it was time to let it go. This being our second episode of 2026, we wanted to wrap up our 2025 journey by looking back on some of our favorite episodes and Instagram posts.
0: Get ready to travel back in time and explore the waves from 2025.
1: So grab your SPF, flip-flops, and hold tight as we leave from Port 2025 and cruise into 2026.

0: Hey guys, welcome back to H2O. Today, Ashani and I are kind of wrapping up some loose ends from 2025. We did 7 episodes in 2025 starting in October, and we definitely had some favorites, and I didn't have a least favorite. What about you?
1: I didn't really either. I feel like everything we talked about was pretty good content.
0: Yeah, but I definitely had a favorite, and I know so did Ashani. Not just our episodes, but we also definitely had some favorite Instagram posts.
1: Oh, yeah.
0: So if you guys follow us on @PGH_CleanWaterways, you can keep up with more content than just what you hear on episodes, and you can get some sneak peeks to what we may be talking about in the future. But Ashani, do you want to tell everyone what our favorite episode was?
1: 100%. And I think this won't come as a surprise to people that have listened to us in the past because we spent so many episodes talking about it. But it's a little bit of something that you don't usually conventionally hear when talking about the environment. It's the laws and business side of the environment.
0: And this was actually the only topic to get 2 full episodes dedicated to it. And even that, Ashani and I still had so much more that we wanted to share. So definitely stay tuned for a part 3 here in 2026. But yeah, I would also agree that was 100% my favorite episode. And we honestly covered so much content within 2 episodes. So we wanted to give you guys a little bit of a recap. So if you actually heard our episodes and you tuned in, this will be a little bit of a review and you'll hear some stuff that we talked about before. But if this is your first time tuning in, welcome. And you are going to be in for a really fun ride.
1: 100%. So do you want to talk about the little bit? So basically the way we split this up when we previously talked about this on our episodes was Anika kind of talked about the business side and I talked about the law side. Do you want to talk about why we did that in the first place?
0: Yeah. So you guys know us as the crazy environmental advocates, but surprisingly, Ashani and I have a little bit of a life outside of this.
1: Yeah, we're actually students. We actually go to school. We do real things.
0: I know. It's kind of crazy. I feel like we should be homeschooled and like pursue this full time.
1: Probably.
0: Yeah. But apart from our love for the environment, Ashani and I actually have 2 very different career paths that we're hoping to go through. For me, I'm definitely looking towards finance. I'm definitely a finance girly over here. Mm-hmm. And Ashani is going to be my lawyer. I'll handle your money. You handle if I hit someone with my car.
1: Well, I'm not sure that I trust you to handle my money. But
0: think about it like this. It's like it's our money, you know?
1: Yeah, okay.
0: Like your money plus my money equals more money for shopping.
1: Well, sure. So let's talk a little bit about, I know earlier you said they're very different career paths, but I feel like they also had a little bit of overlap at the internship we did. So speaking about that internship, we talk about it nonstop because Alcosan is one of our favorite places ever. But basically, if you don't know, Alcosan is the Allegheny Allegheny County Sanitary Authority. There we go. And what they basically do is they're our local wastewater treatment plant for Allegheny County. They take in all our stormwater, which obviously we don't produce, but also our houses like black water and gray water. So gray water is just kind of water that comes from home appliances like washing your hands, taking a shower, dishwashers, all those kinds of things. And then black water is that plus human waste. So that along with the stormwater, which just obviously it rains and then goes down into the drains. Alcosan basically cleans it up and releases it back into the river. Alcosan doesn't make drinking water. They just release it out into the river. And then we have other places around us that take that river water and make it into drinking water. So the reason that this is really important, the reason Alcosan is significant in our lives is because we've done lots and lots of programs with them. We even interned with them. Anika and I did an internship our sophomore summer. So sophomores going into juniors.
0: This past summer.
1: There we go. And basically what we did was we actually both signed up because we're friends and we wanted to do it. But the reason we ended up actually in the exact same area or kind of how the process worked was when we got there, we met our internship liaison who consulted with us, asked us, what do we want to do? Do you want to talk about that process a little bit?
0: Yeah. So everyone that was part of the internship or was applying for the internship got a personal meeting with her, and she kind of asked us, like, why do you want to be part, like, why do you want to take part in Alcosan's project? Because obviously, if you want to kind of be here in Alcosan, you're someone who's probably wanting to know a little bit more about your environment, your local area around you, or maybe you're just wanting to learn something new. But a lot of people have a huge like passion for the environment, whether it's wanting to be eco-friendly, whether it's kind of promoting that or kind of transitioning to that lifestyle. But usually outside of that, you kind of have some other passions, and that's what our liaison, Miss Ronice, wanted to kind of dive into. She wanted to know, what apart from environmental advocacy do you want to get outside? What apart from environmental advocacy do you want to get from this internship? And for me, I definitely was into the more, I guess, corporate, businessy, operations side of this. And that's very much what she let me be a part of. And Ishani was someone who wanted to go more through like the law path, as you obviously heard. And so we actually talked to her, and she was like, hey, I have the perfect department for each of you to work in. And it somehow ended up that we were both at procurement. But procurement actually works with the, like, I guess, kind of contracting and more legal side of stuff. Mm-hmm. So anytime there's plant expansions, they want to implement something new, you always have to, whether it's hire vendors, hire workers, you have to work with outside companies or outside businesses to make this project possible. So the procurement department usually takes those contracts and says, okay, we need to break this down into the nitty-gritty and get to the real details, because you don't want to have to pay more than you have to. Because if you actually heard, if any of you guys keep up with Alcosan, they recently had a pretty big plant expansion, which you can only imagine would be quite costly and obviously very worth it and very needed. But you do want to try and keep that money down as much as you can, because again, it was a lot of money. So the procurement department was actually in charge of taking all of those contracts and saying, well, you guys say you need, let's say, $100 for workers. Well, you didn't specify how many workers you need, how many hours are they going to work, trying to break down all those details to know exactly where your money's going. And that's actually what kind of led Ishani and I to kind of merge, well, my interest for business and environment and her interest in law and environment, which you can tell we are very passionate about, which, again, very much why this was our favorite episode. But should we give them a little recap of the episode?
1: Yeah. So basically, how we split it up last time, or what I started to talk about before I remembered we didn't even talk about why we like procurement or how we had the overlap, is we split the episode up last time into Anika would talk about the business and then I would talk about the law. So now that we know why we're both talking about those kind of things, do you want to start by telling us a little bit about what possibly what like the correlation is between business and those kinds of things, also with the environment?
0: Yeah. So one of my favorite topics that we actually talked about in that episode, and honestly, I feel like since we did that episode, I've been noticing it like everywhere,
1: really?
0: Which is greenwashing.
1: Oh my gosh. 100%. I swear I've been hearing so much about it ever since you've taught about it.
0: Yes. And I can't even remember what it was, but I remember just having like a normal conversation with my friends at lunch, and I just like, greenwashing, like it just came into my head. But before we dive into that, I really wanted to show you guys, I guess explain to you guys, what that bridge is between environment and business. And here in the U.S., that is the FTC, or Federal Trade Commission. And they are an independent U.S. government agency here in the U.S. since 1914. And their primary goals is preventing monopolies and controlling business growth. And this isn't just for like environmental businesses, this is for everything. But they have a specific, I guess, document, let's call it, which is the Green Guides, which is primarily for, actually, I feel like that's not even just environmental businesses, that's all businesses, but it's basically has three principles. One is making sure that any claims that the business has about being environmentally friendly are actually true. If you say your product is made of 80% of renewable sources, it better be made of 80% renewable sources. And that's what the Green Guides and FTC holds up. As well as making sure that consumers don't get kind of tricked by the wording that companies use to try and make themselves seem more eco-friendly. So making sure that what you're buying is actually what you're getting, and making sure that companies are upholding that. And the last thing is kind of the same thing, avoiding making false or deceiving claims to consumers. So all three of those main categories kind of overlap, but the main idea is making sure that what companies are putting out, they're being honest. If they're saying, hey, this is environmentally friendly, it better be environmentally friendly. And they need to have the numbers, you got to have the stats to back it up, and making sure that what consumers are seeing on the shelves is actually what they're taking home with them. If you've ever seen biodegradable makeup wipes, Or what is it? Flushable makeup wipes. Yeah.
1: Oh my gosh.
0: Those are not flushable. Yeah. Like, that is something that companies could get a lot of trouble for, because they're literally going against the green guides and the FTC and the regulations and laws that they have to uphold. So that's also just a side note. If you ever see flushable wipes, they're not flushable.
1: Oh my gosh. And again, I will say that a million times this year. Flushable wipes are never, ever, ever, ever flushable. Do not flush wipes. Like, they just should not be flushed. That's all I have to say. Don't flush things that shouldn't be flushed. That's it. Flushable wipes are not flushable. That's it. Wait, I promise.
0: Are flushable wipes flushable?
1: No, they're not. No, they're not flushable. Flushable
0: wipes. But they say flushable.
1: No, well, here's the thing. That's greenwashing. You can't flush wipes. That's like a really similar thing that we talked about with like wrapping paper. We'll talk about that in a second. But I had a really quick tidbit that I wanted to tell you, Nika, because I didn't have time to tell you. And what better time to tell you than when we're live, you know? Basically, the debate topic is on the FTC, the February topic for.
0: So you're telling me I should just join debate,
1: you
0: right?
1: You might as well. It's on sports betting and gambling. So yeah, that's that. But it is the Federal Trade Commission. So.
0: I'm sure I could bring greenwashing to 100%. That somehow. Just send me over like the paperwork and I'm going to join the debate team.
1: Yeah. So let's talk a little bit more about the actual environmental things and how the FTC has actually made an impact.
0: Yeah. So the biggest thing that we see is the green guys outline what we call the seven sins of greenwashing.
1: That's awesome.
0: That's a cute name, right?
1: Yeah.
0: So Ashwani, what is greenwashing?
1: Well, so as we said earlier, it's basically where you make something seem environmentally friendly when it's not. So a lot of times, I know Anika and I have even come on here and talk about this, even though we're like very, or we'd like to think we're very good, like about the environment, we're very like conscious about those kind of things. Just because something's green doesn't mean it's good for the environment.
0: And just because something's green doesn't mean it's clean.
1: There we go.
0: I just came up with that.
1: You know, we used that as a caption a while back, like for our second post ever, I feel like.
0: Yeah, I probably came up with that.
1: Yeah, sure. Okay. Do you want to talk about the first sin, actually?
0: Yeah. So the first of our seven sins is called hidden trade-offs. Mm-hmm. And let me give you guys an example. Biodegradable cigarettes. So the term biodegradable, if they're calling their product biodegradable, it very well may be. It may be more sustainable for the environment compared to other cigarette like products or brands or stuff like that. But ultimately, the benefits don't really outweigh the cost, because cigarettes are still something that is horrible for you. It's horrible mm-hmm. for the environment. It's horrible for the people around you. So their whole idea as promoting them as biodegradable is they're saying, hey, if you're going to buy them, make sure you buy ours. But in reality, you're not really doing anything beneficial for the environment or for yourself, matter of fact. So if you ever see something that's kind of contradicting yourself, you're looking at one of our sins of greenwashing, which is hidden trade-offs. The second one is having no proof. So this is quite literally making a fake claim. Like mm-hmm. when Ashwani comes to school and she tells me, I literally studied like 6 hours for my math test. Perfect example of no proof.
1: Oh my goodness.
0: No, you did not. So when you buy something, if you're ever a little hesitant about what are the claims that they're making on their package, or if they're making an abundant amount of claims and you're like, I don't think it's possible to make whatever wipes that environmentally friendly, you might want to do some research, because they might have just slapped some labels on there, slapped some numbers on there, and threw it on the shelf. Our third one is vagueness. So this one is, again, quite literally what it sounds like, not really providing all of the details on where it's coming from. You might see that a product says, oh, this is made only from renewable sources. Well, what are those sources? What are we categorizing as renewable? And were they made in an ethical way? Sometimes you have to dig a little deeper than what just the packaging says. So be careful. Just because you see green doesn't mean it's clean.
1: Yep.
0: I'm going to keep using that for now. That's pretty good. Now, our fourth one was worshiping false labels. This one is very similar to no. It's almost if no proof and vagueness became best friends and made a new friend. That didn't really make sense.
1: Well, it's okay. You tried.
0: Yeah. It's pretty much, again, making false claims, but amplifying them and making them sound better. So you're going to say, hey, our product is 50% made of only reusable plastics. Well, are we sure about that? Mm-hmm. And another thing is sometimes we put so much trust into a brand and think, hey, they would never make a false claim. They would never do greenwashing. You still want to watch out because some very big brands, very big companies, it actually happens all around us. You could probably walk into a grocery store and find like 50 products there that are probably using greenwashing. So just because it's a brand you know doesn't mean it's going to be good for our environment or even for you.
1: Yeah.
0: Then our, I guess, what is this?
1: Fifth
0: yeah. sin of greenwashing is irrelevance. So if, let's say I'm making a makeup wipe brand. Mm-hmm. I don't really care if the makeup wipes are like, I don't even know. What is something that's not relevant to makeup wipes?
1: Sparkly.
0: Yeah. Okay, sure. I don't, maybe you have sparkly makeup wipes, but they tell you that the sparkles are biodegradable.
1: They're not.
0: We don't really need that. You don't need sparkly. You're trying to get the makeup off of your face, not put more sparkles
1: yeah.
0: on your face. So that's kind of something that's irrelevant. And you're just throwing things in there. You literally just threw sparkles in there so that way you can throw biodegradable on the packaging.
1: But just so everybody knows, glitter is never biodegradable and neither are like microbeads. Anything related to the itty bitty plastics are not biodegradable. They're just microplastics you're putting on your face. And flushable wipes
0: are not flushable.
1: Okay, go ahead.
0: We should do a whole episode on flushable wipes.
1: No, let's just say flushable wipes are not flushable. Flushable wipes are not flushable the whole entire episode.
0: Well, I don't know if people know that flushable wipes aren't flushable.
1: Well, I think we should probably tell them that flushable wipes aren't flushable.
0: Hey, if you guys are listening, just so you know, flushable wipes are not flushable.
1: Okay, go ahead.
0: Okay. Our sixth sin of greenwashing is the lesser of two evils. So this is like when you have two options. You can either stay up late and
1: talk to Anika, or you can stay up late and talk to Anika. Like, why would you want to talk to Anika either way? They're both evil. So you might as well take the option of not staying up late and talking to her. You know what I'm saying? Lesser of two evils.
0: Okay, so lesser of two evils when we're talking about greenwashing here
1: yeah.
0: is say you have two options. One of them is stay up late scrolling on your phone, mm-hmm. and the other one is go to bed early but then wake up early to scroll on your phone. Neither of those two options are really doing anything good for you. You're going to be super tired throughout the whole day. Neither of those options are doing good.
1: Yeah.
0: So that's very similar to what you see in products. A product might display themselves as, hey, we are slightly better than another product, but in reality, we're both pretty much as bad for the environment. And our final sin of greenwashing is fibbing, which is, again, very similar to false labels and false claims, but this is kind of a more simplified scale.
2: 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Stay cozy and keep listening.
0: I guess of greenwashing. So instead of outright saying, hey, we are made of 50% renewable materials, you kind of sneak some of those words in there that you're clean and you're green and you're on our team.
1: Oh, there you go. Oh, yeah.
0: I remember our caption. It was clean stream dream with Barney on our team.
1: Oh, yeah.
0: If you're an OG from our Instagram, that caption might seem familiar. I think it was like our second.
1: No, people definitely want to erase that from their memory.
0: No, that was such a good one. But yes, fibbing is pretty much just throwing in small little words in there, using specific colors to try and catch your eye and show yourself says, hey, green. I just green. equals good for the environment, which not always true.
1: And you know what? Just because flushable wipes have green packaging does not mean they're flushable. I just had to let you guys know that. You know what, Anika?
0: Oh, wait, I'm sorry. I didn't hear you. Can you say that again?
1: Yeah, flushable wipes are not flushable. Did you know?
0: Wait, you're cutting out.
1: Flushable wipes, they're
0: flushable.
1: No, not flushable.
0: Are not flushable.
1: Yes, correct. Okay.
0: So I shouldn't flush them.
1: Yeah.
0: Well, that kind of wraps up everything we have for business. Of course, there's so much more to business and the mm-hmm. environment, but I don't want to take away too much time because we definitely have way more episodes covering very yeah. similar topics. So I'm going to let Ashani dive into some of the laws.
1: Okay, so as we said earlier, if you were already confused on how the heck the business side, like ethics, has to do anything with the environment, you'll be even a little bit more confused to find out that laws has stuff to do with the environment.
0: Yeah, because birds are only allowed to like fly at like a certain altitude, otherwise they're going to get a fine.
1: Well, so that's not really a thing, though, is the thing. It's not then, a thing.
0: Oh, but it's I know. Hey, trees can only like.
1: Oh my gosh, I'm no longer the host today, so I can't mute her like I did last time. But last time, as she kept talking about like I don't know the Eat Me First box or something. Oh my gosh, we have to talk about the Eat Me First box. Okay, so let me get back on track. Two laws. First, obviously, we know what happened in procurement, as we talked about earlier at our internship. We did a lot with negotiating and contracts, but. Obviously, Anika was talking about the business side where you had to learn to negotiate. Hey, like you have to question everything. Are these people, you know, getting paid for the right things they're getting paid about? Does this all make sense? Those kinds of things. But the actual contracts were environmental related contracts. Like they were like, hey, we should build these kinds of things that may affect this wildlife, or they may affect this green infrastructure. They may affect this project over here. So that was really important there. But yeah. And so the other thing is that not only is it in procurement for like everything about the environment, but it's also in many other kinds of situations, like not just procurement. I don't know if what I'm saying is even making sense. Like, for example, there's a lot of different agencies and there's a lot of different corporations that have a role that take part in environmental law related things, but also environmental business related things. So if you hear Anika laughing in the background, that's because, let's just say, check our Instagram post. We have a, it's talking about the episode we're doing right now. So anyways, back to what I was saying. So one of the kind of organizations that overrules all these corporations that do the environment and the environmental law and environmental business kinds of things is the EPA. And that's the biggest one.
0: I know this one.
1: Okay, what does it stand for?
0: The Environmental Protection Agency.
1: Okay, pop quiz. Are flushable wipes flushable?
0: I don't know that one.
1: Anika, flushable wipes are not flushable. Say it with me. Flushable wipes are not flushable. Good job. Okay. So the Environmental Protection Agency, what it does is it basically enforces environmental laws and regulations that protect air, water, and land. But obviously, we'll be talking a lot about the water kind of aspect of it because clean waterways, that's who we are. But more than that, obviously, if corporations, these companies, like, for example, if Alcosan didn't comply, except they do comply with everything. If they didn't comply, then they would be getting in a lot of trouble with the EPA. If other corporations that aren't just procurement sectors weren't to comply, then we would have a lot more problems of that sort. But obviously, with the EPA, there's got to be other sorts of corporations, or else we would see that like the EPA could just say whatever they want to all these companies. So there's something else called the NEPA, or the NEPA, which is the National Environmental Policy Act. So the EPA, when we talk about the EPA, it's the US EPA. The National Environmental Policy Act kind of looks over, it's more of an act. It's not as much of an agency, but it's national and it's national. Does that make sense? You know, it's national, not just the United States. So what it does is it requires environmental impact reviews before major federal decisions for each different country. So like, for example, for the United States, obviously they have to follow what is going on with, you know, the United States kind of regulations and what the US EPA says. But if the NEPA says something, that overrules what goes on at the EPA. So a couple of the acts that the EPA has passed, or just a couple of acts that the NEPA has passed, are really important, and they kind of stand as laws. So this is where the actual law stuff kind of comes out. If I was just talking a whole bunch of nonsense earlier and it doesn't make sense.
0: So what are these laws?
1: Yeah, this is where it's going to start making sense. First is the CWA. Do you have an idea what that stands for?
0: Clean Water
1: Act. Anika.
0: Clean
1: Act.
0: Water
1: Act. A-C-T. Act. Hey, are ACT? You taking the ACT?
0: Don't remind me. Clean Water Act.
1: Yeah, so what do you think the Clean Water Act does?
0: I feel like it's got to be with keeping our water clean, you know?
1: Exactly.
0: Oh, actually, I'm sorry, that's wrong. It's acting out clean water. Like, channel your inner, like, theater, actress,
1: No, so it's basically an act that regulates and enforces clean water. But again, this is for corporations. So the reason we talked about business first is because it's really important that we have compliance in these kinds of situations. There's got to be litigation for situations where corporations don't comply, right? And so litigations is just like law repercussions, right? So like you'll get in trouble, corporations will have to pay fines, maybe they'll even have to get shut down.
0: Like those birds who are flying too high.
1: Not at all. So let's go back to what I was saying. Basically, the Clean Water Act, it protects a lot of like surface waters. So rivers, lakes, streams, wetlands, you don't really see a lot happening with like ponds and stuff like that, if that makes sense. So that's why it's a lot of just surface water related things. But It's also regulating pollution and things that can be discharged into water. So, for example, if I were a company and obviously I'm a restaurant, okay, and I'm making food, but did you know that in Pennsylvania, there's actually this restaurant that got shut down because they were just pouring expired tomato ruins into the river? Oh. You're not allowed to do that, by the way.
0: Maybe the fish were hungry.
1: Well, I don't really think that they eat tomato sauce. I'm not really sure. But yeah, basically, it just has permits for dumping pollutants. And obviously, the EPA isn't just going to give out a permit saying, yeah, you can, you know, dump uranium into the river. You can't do that.
0: Wait, they told me I could, though.
1: Really? Did they?
0: I got an email from them.
1: Well, I'm pretty sure they don't send classified like permits
0: via. It said US EPA, go ahead and dump uranium.
1: Did you click any links? Did you click any links at all, Anika, in that email? Okay, so that's something called fishing, not regular fishing. PH.
0: I'm not much of a fisher. Like, okay. I tried to do it once, and the
1: gosh,
0: fish,
1: I really wish I was a host so I could meet her right now.
0: Eat my bait.
1: Anyways,
0: and, swim
1: next,
0: away.
1: Let's talk about the Safe Water Drinking Act. Do you have an idea what that is?
0: You just told us what it is, no?
1: That was the Clean Water Act. This is
0: it's the Safe Water Drinking Act. Safe water for
1: do?
0: Drinking.
1: Okay,
0: but clean water so we can drink it. I don't want polluted water.
1: Okay, exactly. So basically, this is protecting drinking water quality. So remember how we talked earlier about how treatment plants, they release water that isn't necessarily meant to be, you know, drunken?
0: Consumed?
1: There you go, consumed. Okay, well, basically, there's other companies that, or, you know, like, places that do make, you know, drinking water, obviously. And those places can't just clean the water how much ever they want to. Like, for example, if someone's feeling lazy on a certain day, they can't just decide, hey, I'm not really feeling like cleaning, so I'm just going to stop. But anyways, what happens is if, for example, this one's really specific to just companies that, you know, do make safe drinking water or just drinking water, period. The previous one, the Clean Water Act, was just for all restaurants or all companies just in general, because a lot of companies do sit, or like, you know, places, businesses sit on the side of like a riverbank, and you don't want dumping things.
0: Which I do want to throw in right there, not every treatment plant does treat wastewater and makes drinking water. Like, mm-hmm. Here in Allegheny County, we have two separate plants. One of them is for treating, I guess, our stormwater that also comes in with our wastewater. And then one of their plants is actually for taking that water and converting it into something you can drink. So just because a water has been treated by a wastewater treatment plant doesn't mean you should just go into the river and just drink the water.
1: Yeah, that's definitely not good. And that kind of reminds me, the reason these acts were created, like the Clean Water Act, why does it really matter if the river is clean if you're not drinking from it? Like, people know not to drink from a river. Hopefully.
0: Well, think about it like this. No, I wouldn't want someone to dump toilet water on my house. So imagine how the fish would feel if you just took your toilet and dumped it upside down.
1: So not only for biodiversity, but also back before this act was created, it was like around 1970s for us at least. And it was really bad. Like, for example, we have three rivers here in Pittsburgh and they all connect. And that's why, you know, like, we're three rivers.
0: Allegheny, Ohio, and Monongahela.
1: Exactly. And so what happened was the rivers used to be so polluted that people couldn't even come within a 70 feet walking distance of it. And that's the reason that there was so much public backlash that people were just like, hey, like, we need to do something about this. And so that's how eventually the Clean Water Act was put into place. And so the Clean Water Act and the Clean Air Act and the Safe Water Drinking Act all come together. We haven't talked about the Clean Air Act. We'll talk about that in a second. But obviously, Safe Water Drinking Act, very much exactly what it sounds like, protects drinking water quality, and it's setting standards for like public water systems and limits like contaminants, pollutants in tap water, and keeping it safe so that way we can consume it, like us humans. And so with that, the last of the trifecta is the Clean Air Act, and it's protecting, guess what?
0: The air for the fish, not the fish, the bird to fly. So
1: no,
0: that
1: it's
0: way they
1: just
0: don't have
1: air.
0: To
1: it's just air for everybody. And so basically, this is the last, you know, little prong in the triangle. What is it? The last angle in
0: the acute, the equilateral triangle.
1: There you go. Yeah. And so essentially, it's just regulating emissions from factories. So again, businesses do have to comply. If you're just, you know, burning every single thing you have in your factory, you're going to get in trouble by the EPA. And when you go in to get, like, you know, you're in court, you're like, hey, why am I in trouble? They'll cite, oh, the Clean Air Act, you're not supposed to be doing this, you know? And so basically what it's doing is it's regulating emissions from factories, vehicles, other sources that, you know, emit pollutants. And it's attempt is to reduce air pollution the best that it can and make sure that us people and public just in general are, you know, healthy and the environment is also healthy. So with that, there's basically two more. These ones aren't super important in terms of...
0: Hey, every environmental law is important.
1: 100%. But okay, important is not the right word. You're correct. These ones aren't really prevalent insofar as we don't see many people breaking these, but when we do, they become a big problem. So the next one is the Oil Pollution Act, and it's about oil spills. So we know that oil spills are a really big problem when it comes to larger bodies of water and just any body of water in general, but they usually happen in larger bodies of water where you're transporting big oil barrels or supplies like that. It's basically just saying you need to prevent spills and clean them up if they happen and pay for damages to the natural resources and communities if they are to happen. So that one's just kind of there in the chance that it happens. Nobody really faces this one unless, you know, you're like evil. Like if you're evil, then you do it. But yeah, that's
0: like
1: that.
0: The lesser of two evils.
1: Exactly.
0: Except it's just evil.
1: Yeah, it's evil. And so the last one is the Pollution Prevention Act. This one is very, very intuitive, and it's, if you are breaking the Pollution Prevention Act, you're most likely breaking one of the trifecta, like one of the three prongs. Like you're probably breaking the Clean Air Act, the Clean Water Act, or the Safe Water Drinking Act. And so it's basically preventing pollution before it even happens. If you're doing something that we know would cause pollution, even if you're not like actively causing pollution, if you're doing something that will in the future cause pollution or inflict polluting activities amongst or onto people, then you will get in trouble for this. And so it basically, it's the point of it is to encourage reducing waste at the source through better production practices, efficiency, and just better ways that you're conducting your company as a whole. And so that's basically all I have for you in terms of the laws. It's basically just a whole lot of, hey, comply with this because it's very intuitive, because you want to be better for the environment. And it goes along with what Anika was talking about. If you don't comply, you're getting in trouble.
0: So that actually brings me to, I think, one of my favorite things for us to talk about, which is our Instagram posts. If you follow us on @PGH_CleanWaterways, you'll see we are quite active on there. We always have a lot of really funny content to post, so stay tuned for more fun content to come. But something that we did want to highlight was our 12 posts of Christmas. You know, days of Christmas, 12 posts of Christmas. So if you don't follow us on Instagram, we want to give you guys, well, first, you should go check it out because we have some really fun stuff
1: at @PGH_CleanWaterways.
0: But we also wanted to give you guys a rundown of all of our 12 posts because some of them were really funny, but some of them were also very, very educational and intuitive. Yeah. And our first one being debunking December. Mm-hmm. So debunking December was, we picked three, I guess, common myths that you would think about in winter or December. And we told you, is it real or is it something that rhymes with that?
1: Is it real?
0: Or is it a seal?
1: No, is it real or is it?
0: Sinus? While she comes up with that, I'm going to tell you guys a little bit about what these debunkings actually were. And the first one is that snow is filtered water. So when you go outside and you see that there's so much snow on the ground, as we had from this blizzard here, that snow on the ground is actually not quite 100% clear. So please don't go and just eat a bunch of snow, especially if it's not white. If it's white snow.
1: Is it real or is it creel?
0: What does that mean?
1: It's a basket where you carry fish.
0: Okay. Anyway, so if the snow was like white, you know, you might be able to get away with it. If it's a different color, let's
1: just
0: not.
1: Yeah. Even if it is, I don't even know what we're
0: let's
1: talking about.
0: Let's just avoid eating fresh snow, especially if it's on the roads. And make sure you clean up the snow as early as you can to prevent someone else from eating it. Because sometimes I look out the window and Ashani's like on my driveway eating the snow. And I'm like,
1: what?
0: If you're hungry, just come in. Like,
1: you wouldn't let me in. But
0: I totally would.
1: I just have a quick PSA, not like the real PSAs that we play on here that are actually educational, but the PSA that I have. If anybody wants a shout out, then comment on our post that we just posted and say flushable wipes are not flushable. If you say that, then you're a real one and you will be getting a shout out.
0: Oh my gosh.
1: Okay. Anyway, back to what we were saying.
0: Myth number two is that salt disappears when snow melts.
1: No, it doesn't. Come on now. I see the salt, Anika. Who is thinking that? Like these people that are making
0: it. I believe that you made the post.
1: Oh, oops. Actually, I do remember making that one. Oops.
0: So I think Ashani's pretty passionate about that one is not real.
1: You know what Anika's pretty passionate about? The Eat Me First box.
0: Which brings me to our third myth, which is dish soap de-ices the driveway safely.
1: Guys, come on now. Who is doing that?
0: I feel like that's how you make an ice skating rink.
1: And you're just going to slip to your demise. Don't be doing that.
0: That craft channel, like...
1: 5 Minute Crafts?
0: Yeah. I feel like I've seen a video on there where there's like, take dish soap, pour it on your driveway when it snows, and all right, ice skating rink.
1: Let's see the hospital bill. And let's see if it was worth it.
0: Okay, our next post for the second day of our 12 posts of Christmas was...
1: Oh, this one was funny.
0: Quite a funny one. So there's actually a trend going around, which is, I guess AI has kind of... Not kind of. It's definitely been a very, very prevalent thing in our lives.
1: It's very bad, though. Make sure you try not to use AI when you can. And if you do, then you should offset it, like carbon offset, you know. But this time, water offset, because AI uses a lot of water. We'll be talking about that in a future episode. Make sure... that if you use AI, you do something good for the environment. So that way it's like you give one, you take one.
0: Or
1: just don't use it at all.
0: If you have a question that you would typically ask AI, just call Ashani. She can help you out.
1: Yeah, I'm a genius. I got you guys.
0: But we actually asked our Clean Waterways AI, which, guys, we don't use very often, but sometimes we have some important questions. We asked it, what was the dumbest question we asked you this year? And Ashani, do you want to guess what it was?
1: I have a couple of guesses. Probably something about composting, probably something about pollution. Is it something about like dumping, and is it something about polluting?
0: Okay,
1: is it something around those lines?
0: You're getting close. It was actually, if I pour my water bottle into the river, is that considered pollution or hydration?
1: And you know what?
0: I actually
1: it
0: didn't
1: might
0: get
1: be
0: an
1: hydration.
0: Answer.
1: Well, what did
0: it didn't give me an answer.
1: Say?
0: It just told me it was a dumb question.
1: Oh.
0: Which, since when did we, like, have our own opinions? Like, I thought you were just supposed to, like, verify that I'm always right.
1: Yeah. And that was actually, like, probably my favorite post. That one was pretty funny. I liked that because not only was it, like, you know, funny, it was also actually, like, you guys really just shouldn't be dumping whatever you want into water. Like, there's some people with actual mindsets like that. Obviously, dumping your water bottle isn't going to be that much of a problem. But dumping a lot of things that you think is okay, like, isn't. Like, for example, when we were talking about the snow and the salt, like, salting your driveway, okay, it's fine if you have to. Try to use it minimally. But that ends up in, like, the streams and, like, waterways. And the same thing goes for dish soap, which is arguably even worse because... soap is not natural, like, unless you're using, like, natural soap to clean your driveway.
0: Which I feel like that might not... None of it is cleaning your driveway. Which brings me to our third day, which was what happens to roadside litter in the winter. And there's obviously so much that goes into it, but we highlighted three things. And the first one is that snow covers your trash. So you might see a very polluted road one day, and then it completely covered by snow. That pollution is still completely covered by snow. It's still there.
1: And what could be even worse is that when the snow melts, which is melted snow, surprise, surprise, can carry your pollution and your trash away. So that's definitely not good.
0: Which brings me to our second one, which is melt sense. It's... Who wrote this?
1: Probably
0: you definitely
1: me.
0: Wrote this. Snow melt makes its way into waterways.
1: Yeah.
0: And the third one
1: is, let me see what the third one is. Snowplows move it into culverts. Guys, who thinks these things? Like, what's going on? Oh, my goodness.
0: This is why she doesn't make the posts.
1: Yeah. Well, all right. But I'm just wondering, like, people that believe these myths about roadside litter, that believe these myths about just snow in general, it's very important to be environmentally aware of what's going around you, and it's very good to be, like, educated so that way you know not to do these things in the future or to even think like that.
0: Yep. And day four was actually a cute little reel of elves making a sign that said pghcleanwaterways.org, which is
1: our website. Check it out. Our website is actually pretty cool. We haven't talked about it a lot. What you can do is a bunch of things. You can try to engage in cleanups with us if we're hosting one. It is winter, so availability is very low that we will probably be doing a cleanup, but there's a lot of information, resources. Even if you need help getting, like, waivers, you need help with, like, paperwork and stuff like that, we have all of that up if you were to host your own cleanup, or even to get involved in cleanups near you. And we feel like that's a really cool access that you can use around there. You can also contact Anika and I directly. If you have any questions, you can get involved with just the organization as a whole or just other environmentally proactive things around you. So it's a pretty cool website.
0: Yep. And that brings me to post number five, which was actually the trend, come on, Superman, say your stupid line. And do you have a guess what our stupid line was?
1: What was it, Anika?
0: Take a guess.
1: I don't know.
0: No, it was not about composting. Okay, oh. You're always going on about composting. Oh. It wasn't about composting. Oh,
1: you're always talking about the eating first box. One time you talked about Mars the whole episode.
0: Wait, ready? Say it with me.
1: See you next time on H2O.
0: Which, don't leave. We're still.

0: She was really annoyed too. She was like, how do you expect me to come up with this? Because I just tell her ideas and I make her do them. So anyways, let's talk about the seventh one. That one's pretty funny.
1: So if you guys are actually wondering how we came to be on this show, Ashwani and I actually started, I'm going to expose us here, but we actually started a fake Instagram account so that we could stalk people.
0: Yeah.
1: And we like pretended it was a baking business, but then, we pretended it was like an environmental sustainability like organization or whatever. But then we started getting DMs from people like actually wanting to learn and like know stuff.
0: And we were like, are you serious? Why would you want to learn about that? Like, who cares about the environment?
1: And then we came on the radio. Like, they just were like, hey, do you guys want to come on the radio? And we're like, we don't know anything about the environment. Really. Like, you just flush your wipes. Like,
0: why would you do that? Just don't compost and don't eat the box first. Don't do the EV first box.
1: Which, that was some of our really fun and cute ideas for the 12 days of Christmas. If you want to see the rest of them, you can check out our Instagram at @PGH_CleanWaterways. And before we come back, that wasn't the right words. We're going to come back with one of our favorite segments, which if you're new here, you'll find out. But before then, enjoy this short PSA break about streetlights.
2: I'm a seventh grade student at Pittsburgh Kappa. The LED modernization project is the replacement of 36,500 sodium streetlights. High-pressure sodium streetlights cause its light to spread out in ways that are unhealthy for both people and animals. Migratory birds have been hurt by these lights, and so have humans. Mood disorders and depression have also been associated with them. The good news is that before 2027, 36,500 high-pressure sodium lights will be replaced with LEDs, all in Pittsburgh, Pennsylvania. Enhanced sleep quality and reduced risk of disorders is associated with this. It's also better for animals and generally just healthy for people. The Dark Sky Organization supports these streetlights, and a Dark Sky Ordinance has also been in place for Pittsburgh parks and government-owned buildings like the zoo and aquarium. This is good for people, and you should all see the benefits in the next few years. This public service announcement was brought to you by NOAA, reporting for Youth Express.
1: That was a very amazing PSA break about streetlights, which I actually didn't know half of that stuff.
0: Yeah, neither did I. I didn't know any of that stuff, not even half. So I guess at least
1: a little bit more. But bringing us back in, what are we doing?
0: We're doing something called the Ripple Round. Do you want to explain what that is? It's our favorite segment. So
1: yes. So yeah. The Ripple Round is a segment that we do every single episode, and it's essentially our way of helping you create a ripple. Change starts with one person doing some action and having that roll on and making multiple different impacts. So
0: like ripple out, you know, into waves. Get it?
1: Yeah, you can wave goodbye and just leave.
0: Oh, okay. Well, you'll need my help because this ripple round is very comprehensive.
1: All right. But we always pick one topic, one challenge, one idea, and leave you guys with it. And you have the opportunity to show us if you completed the challenge or if maybe you put your own little spin on it, and you can tag us on our Instagram at @PGH_CleanWaterways because we love to see what you guys do.
0: Yeah.
1: And we always give you a hashtag that you can use depending on what the ripple is.
0: And so since today's episode was all about laws, business, economics, this month's ripple is, drumroll please, The Regulation Revolution Challenge. So do you want to talk about step one?
1: Yep. So step one is choose your law to live by. No, we're not telling you to legislate yourself, but kind of. This week, pick one environmental law we talked about. So Clean Water Act, Clean Air Act, the NEPA, Endangered Species Act, which we didn't touch on this week, but in the future we will. Whatever you can, create a tiny life rule inspired by it.
0: So if you want some examples, like the Clean Water Act, no toxic dumping. So no dumping that old smoothie disaster that you tried to make down the sink.
1: Or Shawnee's boba.
0: Oh, well, okay. Oh, yeah. One time I tried to make boba. It turned out great. So the ESA, which is the one that we actually didn't talk about, but it's basically, again, what it sounds like, protect endangered species. You need to be protecting the vulnerable things. So like water your sad houseplant that I know you just are not watering. Make sure you water that.
1: But it's cactus. I thought they don't need to water it.
0: Well, no. They'll definitely try to file from, you know, like emancipation from you. So you're going to have to water it.
1: Gosh.
0: And then lastly, the NEPA rule. You have to think before you act and actually check your fridge before going grocery shopping, aka the EV first box. Talk about the EV first box. Talk about it.
1: Step two, which is follow the money.
0: So since we talked a lot about environmental laws and ethics today, this step is

0: pretty simple. All you have to do is track 1 week of your environmental spending. Do you want to talk about that? What
1: you
0: that could look like?
1: You don't have to completely change your whole budget, but think about how much water you're saving, how much energy your habits cost, how many single-use plastics you use, how much food you didn't waste, and little actions that you can do to make big savings.
0: And so that leads us to step 3, the 1 micro policy action. And this one's pretty fun. You can pick a mini policy that you can implement yourself. So like you can switch to 1 reusable product, like a reusable bag, a reusable bottle, a reusable container, or maybe even use one that you already have at home. You can take like a shorter shower. You can skip the car, maybe not in this weather.
1: But please still do take a shower, because there's this girl that I'm friends with at school and she doesn't shower.
0: Can skip the car for a short trip. Maybe not in this weather, but when the weather starts getting better, you can definitely, you know, utilize bikes. You can utilize your feet. You can utilize anything if you are able to. Then you should try to, you know, implement that. And you can also write a short impact statement before you buy something new to know, hey, is this really necessary? Do I really need to be doing this? The last thing that you can do for this 1 micro policy action is putting a sticky note on your fridge that says, what would Nipa do? And that's something I would definitely do, because then I'll know whether I should actually be doing this or not. And that brings me to the Eat Me First box. Do you want to talk about the Eat Me First box?
1: I just have to clarify, FYI, Nipa doesn't have to approve your midnight impulse purchases.
0: Yeah, obviously. But talk about the Eat Me First box, Anika.
1: Which brings us to step 4, which is share your revolution. We want to see your micro policies, money tracking, and self-made environmental laws. So tag us at @PGH_CleanWaterways with the #RegulationRevolution.
0: And so the best one will be getting a shout out on next week's episode, as well as anyone who comments on the post that we just posted, and they comment and saying
1: flushable wipes are not flushable.
0: And obviously you'll get extra points and a shout out if you make it funny, or if you make yourselves look like environmental lawyers with sunglasses and those, like, what are those? Those wigs, those powdered wigs. That'll be
1: pretty
0: awesome.
1: Oh my gosh. Like combine Boss Baby and like George Washington.
0: Oh, that would be awesome. And so step 5 is the ripple reminder, because obviously real laws take years, committees, negotiations, rewrites, and even then, they barely pass a lot of the time. But you, on the other hand, can change your habits in just seconds, and that's what's really important, because we need to utilize the availability and the resources that we have around us.
1: And so whether you're drafting your own Clean Teen Act or the personal Paris Agreement.
0: That one's pretty cool, like the climate accords. You have to make it count, make it funny, and definitely, definitely make it sustainable.
1: So that's all for our ripple round.
0: So make sure you're staying informed, stay empowered, and remember, the smallest ripples make the biggest waves.
1: We're so excited to keep this series flowing. Each episode will dive into new environmental topics, science stories, and ways you can help keep our planet blue and true. To get a sneak peek at future posts, our Instagram drops a monthly insight post in the first week of every month. So stay on the lookout, because February is coming soon. Take a look to gain some background information on what might be some future conversations here on H2O. Remember, this is just the start of our journey, and it can be yours too. Change starts with you.
0: And so before I talk about what we should do next week, and that you guys have to listen, you have to conserve and preserve, make sure that you understand the Eat Me First box is the best way to be sustainable and the best way to be an environmental advocate. So let me really quickly recap, since Anika doesn't want to talk about the Eat Me First box. The Eat Me First box is basically...
1: It's something that Shawnee came up with, and she's so excited to tell you guys about
0: Anika came up with it. And so basically, it's a box. Anika, just take the credit. It's so smart. Just take the credit. It's basically a box that you put in the front of your fridge, a little itty bitty like container, reused would be even better bonus points, and just like maybe write on it Eat Me First, or maybe put a post-it Eat Me First, and basically you're gonna put food that is either close to expiring, it's all your perishables. Make sure that all the food is in this box and it's at the front, so that way you know that you're not wasting food, because if you're wasting food, you're wasting the water, the money that you spent on it, you're wasting the labor that went into it. It's a lot of things that you're wasting. It's not good for the environment, it's not good for your pockets, it's not good for your wallet, it's not good for you, it's not good for anybody. So make sure you're not wasting food, because we talked a lot about that, No Food Waste November, check out Instagram, but make sure you do the Eat Me First box. Okay, now remember to conserve, to preserve, and listen in next week.
1: Because once you take that first step, you're already making waves. Since this is our second episode back, we wanted to welcome you guys into 2026, and we hope that everyone's okay after that crazy blizzard.
0: Mm-hmm. And Anika, I think it's time to start letting our listeners drift away to the sound of good days. What do you think?
1: Couldn't think of a better way to close than with SZA. So keep learning, keep growing, and remember, even small ripples can change the tide.
0: See you next time on H2O.

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1: Commentaries, reviews, poems, roundtables, and anything else you can dream of. That's just a small glimpse into what might play in this next hour of student-made pieces on Youth Express.
2: Hello, my name is Alexis. I am 12 years old and I go to Still Valley Middle School. Today I'd like to talk to you about going to 6th grade. I expected 6th grade to be horrible, but I was wrong. 6th grade wasn't that bad. There was barely any fights or people getting shoved into lockers. If you're coming into 6th grade, remember to do all your work for each class and come to school prepared and with a good attitude. I think the hardest thing was probably science class because he makes us do a lot of work. But it was better off doing all that work than not doing it at all. I remember we always went outside for math in the spring to work in the duck pond. I think it was more beneficial to learn outside the classroom because we got to make our community cleaner.
3: I'm Emily Wolf, and this is my poem, I Stand Before You Thusly. I stand before you thusly. I'm accused of enthusiasm in a place where coldness is cool. We are not supposed to show the pulsing warmth that lies beneath our skins. The unabashed enjoyment of the world around us is twisted into childishness, which is seen as something to grow out of. If you don't, you're failing and must grow up. When we sing with joy, a cynic scoffs. When we wonder with wide eyes, someone cruelly says we should have known. When Liz does something silly, an adult says stop. When you do something poorly, they laugh at you. When I share uncommon things I love, I'm treated with condescension three times over. To openly enjoy something here is weakness. To love with all your heart here is foolishness. To vehemently and genuinely radiate pleasure here is ridiculous. To look at the world with the wonder it deserves here is stupid. I am accused of enthusiasm, and I will not stop.
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